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1: It's Town Fair Tire, nobody. Once again, a great outing by the Yankee starting pitcher Ryan Weathers, although his pitch count got high early and ended up with 106. He cruised about the fourth into the third and fourth innings. He really got into a groove. But the Yankee starting pitching, it is the strength of this team, no doubt about it. The Heat report, they did bring the heat tonight on this what do you call this thing tonight, Connor? The Demon Hunters? K-pop Demon Hunters. He was a hitter hunter tonight was Ryan Weathers. The Heat report presented by Chef IQ Sense, an intuitive wireless meat thermometer that makes dinner easy. Never under or overcook your chicken, fish, or meat again. I've got one at my house, and my family loves it. 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So Weathers with 3 walks, 4 Ks, but I tell you what, he has just been dominant. 106 pitches tonight for Ryan Weathers. Yankee strikeouts, 8 tonight, and they've got, let me see this. Is that a, what number is that, Connor, that you just handed me for Yankee total strikeouts on the season? Is that 1,073. All right, 1,073 strikeouts on the season. So that is tonight's Heat report with 8 strikeouts tonight. All right, the insurance run. And there, yes, was an insurance run tonight. Who did it come from? The bat of the Yankee leadoff hitter, Trent Grisham. After a little popper, a little bloop from Austin Wells that fell in between the center fielder, right fielder, and second baseman in front of Taylor Ward in right field, Trent Grisham had a chance to extend the lead, and this is how it sounded.
2: 0-1 to Grisham. Swung on, hit the other way in a left field base hit. Here comes Mick Jones, and sliding at home is McMahon, a two-run single by Trent Grisham. And the Yankees got a little breathing room now. It's 4-1 New York.
1: That was the insurance run and runs. It brought in 2, brought to you by NJM. No jingles or mascots, just great insurance at NJM.com. So Trent Grisham backs Ryan McMahon's hit that put the Yankees into the lead, and Grisham's single brought in the 2 insurance runs tonight. They needed them. And that's brought to you by the good folks at NJM, and visit NJM.com. All right, we'll go to the break. We'll come back. We'll go downstairs, talk to Susan Waldman, get her clubhouse report. We'll hear from Yankee manager Aaron Boone. Scoreboard show much more ahead as the Yankees beat the Seattle Mariners tonight 4-1. 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
5: We're back on the Yankees postgame show, the Verizon Business Yankees postgame show. 4-1, the Yanks beat the Seattle Mariners to take the first of this three-game series. Let's go to Susan Waltman for her clubhouse report tonight. Sue's number one, Ryan Weathers, just been fabulous his last three starts. And once again, you know, really, really sharp tonight.
6: Yeah, he was. However, the manager and Ryan Weathers himself thought it was a bit of a grind for him. Boone said it was a bit of a grind. He said he had some long at-bats, a couple of walks there, and the long at-bats made it hard for him, kind of a grind. Now, Weathers himself said it was a great team win. He said he always complains of that he threw the wrong pitch to, you know, people when they get hit. He said, I threw the right pitch to a Rosarena. I put it in the wrong location. He said it was good because I kept the good and the team in it a lot. I wish I could have been longer. He always wants to get at least into the seventh inning, but he thought that he's using his four seamer a lot less now. And he said that they went over a lot of things, and he was joking. You heard him say the last time out that, you know, I don't throw the four seamer because it ends up out of the park. And they found out that the other pitches had less slug on it than did the fastball. So he's throwing, he still has it. So he still throws it, and it's still 97. So he said, I keep it in my back pocket, but Boone thought it was a bit of a grind for him. I thought he looked pretty terrific to me.
5: I thought he was fantastic.
6: It looked good to me.
5: Yeah. Now, Susan, one of the most, the quiet MVP on this team has got to be, and nobody ever talks about Brett Hedrick. It's just, it's gets
6: remarkable,
5: the job done.
6: Isn't it? Yeah. Every single time. And I hope people heard, I did a pregame with him, I guess a couple of months ago, on how he trained for this season. Because this is a starter who has been turned into a reliever. And, you know, I just worry that they use him too much. But a couple of days off, you can always tell when he's going to be good because the fastball will be 94-ish. If it starts going down to 92, 93, he might get hit a little bit. But I don't know where this team would be without Brett Hedrick.
5: I mean, it's
6: a name that we really didn't know that much about. I mean, he was up for a while. He was up last year, of course, and we knew him last year. But this year, this is a different kind of guy, and he has been so valuable, you know, to get wherever they need him, to get to a Bednar at the end or the guys who are the more leverage. But he's been as high leverage as anybody in that pen.
5: Ryan McMahon, fabulous with the glove. Yeah. We knew that. He came with that reputation. But every once in a while, just when you think, oh, he's just, you know, and people start to complain again, he comes through in big situations.
6: Yeah, but if you look lately, particularly, he's starting to pull the ball. It's not always being late on the swing and going to, in Colorado, when he hit home runs, they were mostly to left and left center. And now he's starting to pull the ball, and that's where the home run went the last time. Mm. And he's really starting to be able to put the ball where he wants, and it's that stance that they worked on so that he stays open longer so that the ball can travel further and you can obviously do more things with it when you wait longer and you're not all closed up. And that's what he's done. And look, he was a solid major league player for a long time before he got here. And I know that he hasn't hit and stuff, but you know, those kinds of things kind of work themselves out as the game goes on. And when other people start hitting, you know, you don't overdo it to try and get it. I think he's, in the last few weeks or so, he's all I know is I count times when I have him on Star of the Game. Mm-hmm. And it's been three in the last week, so a week and a half. Also, give a lot of credit to, I wanted to Trent Grisham,
5: yes,
6: what he did today, because he's been hearing it from the fans, and he knows it. And today he didn't try and do too much, and situational hitting. How many times have we talked about situational hitting? And today that's where it was. By the way, we were talking to Garcia about, and he was asked I asked him about Wu, and he said he was got a really good fastball, and then he started mixing his pitches and he was tough. He said this offense, he said, from afar, I always thought that they battled all the time. As far as the scores, 2-1 or 10-1, that's part of baseball. High scoring, low scoring. I always thought what this team did was battle, and that's what they've done since I've gotten here, which is kind of interesting. Kind of a good way to look at it.
5: Great observation on his part. One last thing before we let you go. Jazz, the ankle, anything?
6: No, he's not out yet, but Boone, when he was asked about it, sort of smiled and said, Jazz, well, the next play he looked like Superman, so I think he's okay.
5: Yep.
6: I mean, but he wasn't out. But he usually is okay after that. You know, he's done that.
5: He's Gumby. He's made of rubber.
6: You know what he does? He reminds me so much, and those of you who didn't see Mickey Rivers.
5: Yes.
6: You know, Mickey would, you know, turn an ankle or something, and he'd lie there, and you'd think he was dead. And then all of a sudden, he'd get up, and he'd sort of walk back to first base, and the next thing you knew, he was stealing second base.
5: You're absolutely right.
6: So he reminds me of him. But as Boone said, he kind of chuckled and said, well, I guess he's all right because the next play he looked like Superman.
5: One more night game, one afternoon game before we head north of the
6: north
5: border.
6: North to Toronto.
5: Right.
6: Okay.
5: Talk
6: Thanks,
5: to you
6: Ricky.
5: Tomorrow. That's Susan Walbin at her clubhouse report. 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Gambling problem? Call 1-877-8-HOPE-NY or text HOPE-NY for the New York Lottery. All right, we'll go to a break. We'll come back. We will hear from Yankee manager Aaron Boone. We'll check the scoreboard and get you ready for game two of this three-game set against the Seattle Mariners, who, by the way, have now lost five in a row and six of their last seven. So they are ripe for the pickings right about now. They are going through it, and the Yankees should take good advantage of that. We'll be back shortly. This is the Verizon Business Yankees postgame show. Don't forget, take control of your mobile plan with the My Biz plan on WFAN Yankees Radio.
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5: 1-2 pitch. Swing on and hit to right field and hit pretty deep. Ken Jones on the track, up against the wall, jumps, and he made the catch. Throws back to first. Lombard slides in safely. Wow. Heck of a play by Dominic Canzone. Taylor Ward, beg your pardon. Taylor Ward out there.
6: Taylor Ward, a heck of a catch. You talk about Ryan McMahon getting the big single later on in the game. He almost had a home run as Ward leaped, leaning up against the right field wall, and made a fabulous catch. So Taylor Ward, who just got traded from the Orioles to the Mariners at the deadline and was in right field tonight, that is the textbook play of the game. It was textbook defense. As he got to the spot, made the leap, and made the catch, there was a fan whose glove hit his glove, too, as he made the play. So it was tonight's textbook play of the game, brought to you by National University. Education designed to support the whole you. One heck of a catch by Taylor Ward, the new addition to the Seattle Mariners outfield. All right, let's go listen to Yankee manager Aaron Boone. Obviously has to be thrilled with the win tonight. We'll get his comments about the pitching. Hopefully he's got something to say about the Jazz Chisholm situation. The reaction from Yankee manager Aaron Boone, courtesy of the Yes Network.
7: I thought we had really good at-bats early, too, against Wu, first few innings. You know, those are the kind of at-bats, you know, I want us having where, you know, they're heavy, they're long, they're we didn't break through, but I thought we had the right at-bats. You know, even that first inning, we had a couple guys out there. I thought Jazz had a really good at-bat, and, you know, flies out to deep left center on like the eighth or ninth pitch. But we grinded and then, you know, didn't get much going, obviously, in the middle innings. But then the seventh, just a lot of tough at-bats, you know, started with, you know, Luis, you know, gets a big hit to get us going. You know, Jazz gets the base hit. George, you know, really works, and then Spencer works the walk, Mac going the other way. We get a gift with the Wells knock, and then Grish going the other way. So, you know, it was good to cash in, but I felt like overall, even on the heels of the Sunday game against the Braves, where it felt like our, you know, we're making better contact. We didn't have anything to show for, but I thought we carried that a little bit into the night. You know, it's still obviously we got a long ways to go, but hopefully this is us moving the needle to get closer to the offense we can be.
8: Talked about the contact. Jazz would have moved the runner anyway. Instead, it goes through and McMahon staying up the middle. Just what do you think of the approach?
7: Great. And I think some of those, you know, situation where with two strikes, two deeper in the count, you know, so I didn't feel like guys were anxious. You know, especially the Spencer at bat where, you know, he works the walk and really sets us up to kind of break open the inning. So, you know, we need more of that.
8: What do you think of Weathers?
7: I mean, more really good. I thought it was a bit of a grind for him. You know, a lot of long at bats. I think he ended up having a few walks, which he's done a really good job of avoiding walks. I thought they put a lot of tough at bats, but at the end of the day, you know, he's two outs into the sixth, giving up only the one run. So stuff and execution was again good. Just a lot of long at bats made it for a more of a grind of a night for him.
8: It's a 30th comeback win for this team. Just given the number of games you've played, close games, what does that mean for this team?
7: I hope it serves us well in the end. You know, that's what we're going with, you know. So I think there's value in playing in these games and proving we can win in these games. You know, it's a It's a testament to

0: to just how good the pitching's been holding us in. But also, as we've struggled to, through some offense, we've also come up big in some spots, and tonight was more of that.
1: Gary.
2: With Weathers, this was the second straight start where his four-seamer was his least used pitch. Just how impressed are you with the way his arsenal's evolved?
0: Yeah, I mean, I feel like it's what we talked about before the game. I feel like he's got a great handle on who he is and

0: like Superman. So I'm hoping okay.
1: That's Yankee manager Aaron Boone. The last comments, obviously, about Jazz Chisholm. And either the ankle, somewhere it looked like an ankle anyway, from everything we saw. We'll probably have more tomorrow on whether he's okay. But he did make a heck of a play going to his left after the trainer left him and Aaron Boone left him on the field. So, like Susan said, kind of reminds you of Mickey Rivers. The next play, it's almost like nothing happened. So, a very satisfied, using the word grind again heavily. And that's what this is. We're in the dog days of August right now. A start like that tonight for Ryan Weathers, it's a grind. But this game is a grind over 162, but the Yankees come through with the 4-1 win. Think you've got the post game to make the post game? Let's get your best reaction at WFAN 660 on social media. Let us know what you thought about tonight's game. We'll be back with your reaction. We'll check the scoreboard and get you ready for tomorrow night's game, too, right here on the Yankee Post Game Show, brought to you by Verizon Business. 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
1: 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The Red Sox were as hot as any team has been in quite a long time. But all of a sudden, at Fenway, they lost 2 Saturday and Sunday to the Athletics, took the trip up to Toronto, and the Blue Jays have beaten them the first 2 games. Tonight, it was Dylan Cease that got the start tonight, although he didn't get the win. Lee gets the win, but the Blue Jays beat the Boston Red Sox 5-3. So the Yankees, now with the Red Sox having 55 losses, Yankees clear them by 3 games in the loss column. Red Sox still in play, obviously, for the second wild card. Yankees the first wild card, but with a little bit more breathing room between New York and Boston. Remember, the Red Sox will be in for a 4-game weekend series with a day-night doubleheader later on towards the end of the month of August here at Yankee Stadium. It's going to be just like the good old days with a 4-game set in 3 days with the Yankees and the Red Sox. Everson Pereira got DFA'd by the White Sox, the ex-Yankee prospect. He got picked up by the St. Louis Cardinals. Well, tonight he hit a home run for the St. Louis Cardinals. That was all that they would need to shut out the Philadelphia Phillies. That game ended up with a final score of 2-0. The Mets got shut out tonight in Atlanta, 4-0. Matt Olson hit his 35th home run in that game. Cincinnati beat the Chicago White Sox 5-4, and a team that's very quietly making their way up the standings, even though they got rid of their two best pitchers in Mize and Skubal, or Skubal and Mize, whichever way you want to put it, but the Tigers are all of a sudden a player in that American League Central and creeping up in the third wild card as they beat the Cleveland Guardians tonight 6-4. So look out for Detroit. Remember last year they lost a big lead in August and September. Maybe this year they're going to do the reverse. The Orioles beat the Twins 5-2 in Minneapolis, so that also clears the Tigers to gain a game on the Minnesota Twins. Put it this way, the Twins have 62 losses right now. The Guardians have 62 losses. The Tigers only have 60 losses. So the team that made some of the biggest trades and sold off pieces, the Detroit Tigers, very quietly getting themselves right back into the mix in both the division and in the wild card. And obviously the team that we're tracking are the Tampa Bay Rays. They are out in Sacramento taking on the Athletics. That game is now in the top of the sixth inning. Another home run by Junior Caminero is 35th of the year. The Rays have a 6-2 lead in Sacramento over the A's as they play the top of the sixth inning. So that is the scoreboard. Brought to you by the good folks at Optimum Fiber, famously fast fiber internet. We will go to a break. We will come back, get you ready for tomorrow's game 2 of this 3-game series against the Mariners. 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
7: 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Will Warren, 8-6 with a 4.18 ERA. He'll take on Bryce Miller. Miller's 4-6, but his ERA is even better at 3.08. So Will Warren and Bryce Miller tomorrow night, 7:05 first pitch, 6:25, Susan and the pregame show. 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So the Yankees and the Mariners, game two of the three-game series tomorrow night. It'll wrap up on Thursday afternoon before the Yankees hit the road to Toronto and to Baltimore. So, for Alex Azarm back in the studio, Connor Green, producer-engineer here in the booth, Rick Rausch with production assistance, for Emmanuel Barbari, for Susan Waldman and Dave Sims, I'm Ricky Ricardo. Once again, the final score. The Yankees beat the Seattle Mariners 4-1. This has been the Yankee Verizon Business Yankees postgame show on WFAN Yankees Radio. We'll see you tomorrow night.
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17: All right, let's go. Tommy Lugauer. Lugie. Let me first start off by saying this. Nothing is over yet in the American League East. I know the Rays have been playing great baseball, and the Red Sox, up until recently, were as hot as any team we've basically ever seen in the history of baseball. But nothing is over. A 5-6 game lead can evaporate in a week. Last time I checked, there's still more than a week left in this baseball season. In fact, earlier this year, going into Memorial Day, the Rays looked like they were building this insurmountable lead over the Yankees in the division. And fast forward about a week or so later, and the Yankees were in first place. And then all of a sudden, the Rays were back in first place. And now, yes, they have their largest lead since then in the division. But the Yankees proved back then that one hot week and one cold week from the Rays, things can change rather quickly. Now, all you can do is farm your own land, and I brought this up the other night here on After Hours. The Yankee schedule is very advantageous for them, starting with the Mariners, who have completely quit on the season. They are hideously bad. I mean, they are just absolutely gutless, a loser team. They're not going to score any runs in this series. The Yankees are going to sweep them. I mean, the fact that it was even dicey at one point in this game, where the Mariners had two hits, and they're up 1-0. But at no point as I'm watching the game, though, even though it was getting late, did I think the Yankees are going to lose. I don't think they're going to lose any game in this series. And the thing about the schedule coming up, it sets up quite nicely for the Yankees, as they are going to face three teams in four straight series. So Toronto twice, Baltimore, and then this series against Seattle. That's three teams that are all under 500. So the next four series for the Yankees, they are facing teams under 500. So that is a stretch where the Yankees can get fat. And all they can do is farm their own land. But if Tampa slips just a little bit, we could be sitting here in a week, 10 days, 2 weeks, and we could be talking about a much different story with the American League East. Nothing is over, far from it. And remember, the Yankees still have games left against Tampa. They still have games left against Boston. They still have games left against Houston. So the schedule will tighten up a little bit after this easy part of it. But this is a situation where the Yankees can take full advantage of it. Now, the offense is painful to watch at times. Painful. And they seem to have a formula where they can't hit any starting pitching, but as soon as you get to the bullpen,

0: The Yankees take advantage. Listen, I think if you're a Yankee fan right now, you don't care what inning they score in, as long as they can put up 2, 3, 4 runs a night, because this is a championship rotation that the Yankees have. It's the best rotation and the best pitching staff top to bottom that they have had since the dynasty years in the late 90s, mid to late 90s, early 2000s. That's how good it is. That's how great it is. It is championship worthy. And when you get the type of performance that the Yankees have been getting from Ryan Weathers as of late, it only adds to how special this entire pitching staff is. And it gives Aaron Boone so many options when he gets to October, because you're going to move guys like Warren, Weathers, Luis Gil, who's starting a rehab assignment, Clark Schmidt, who's on the way, Rodon, who's on the way. There are many more arms that are going to be up here sooner rather than later. You know, everybody talks about the Dodgers and the strength of their pitching staff and how they have so many guys that they could throw at you. And guys that aren't even in the rotation and won't even be in the postseason rotation that can be top 3 starters for a lot of teams in the sport. Well, the Yankees are the same way. I mean, Carlos Rodon is an all-star. Eh, not every year, but he's been an all-star, and he wouldn't even pitch in a wild card series for the Yankees. The Yankees can go toe-to-toe with anybody in baseball when it comes to the pitching. The key, and it sounds like a broken record, but it is. I mean, but it's the fact of the matter, and that is the offense needs to wake up, and only a little bit. They don't have to score 10 runs, nor are they going to score 10 runs, especially when you get to the postseason. It's not about scoring 10 runs in October. It's about timely hitting. That is the key to success when you get to the postseason. And we're going to find out. And not really whether Judge or Stanton, because that's been, when Judge comes back, when Stanton comes back, when Bellinger comes back. Look, the fact still remains that the Yankees have to get clutch hits. I mean, Aaron Judge still has to exercise a lot of demons in the postseason. Bellinger still has to exercise a lot of demons when it comes to October. We have not seen Garcia in this setting in the postseason. We have not seen Lombard in that setting in the postseason. So they are like wild cards. You don't really know what you're going to get out of them. So whether or not the Yankees get these big bats back or not, and I mean, Bellinger will be, but as far as Stanton, I know he's running the bases, but until I see him in uniform and in a game, I'm going to remain skeptical. And as far as Aaron Judge, until we get the, hey, he has been cleared for full baseball activity, as far as I'm concerned, wake me up when Aaron Judge is back, because it's all hot air and all talk and all promises more than and bold statements like he's Arnold Schwarzenegger in The Terminator, or I'll be back. Until we see Stanton and Judge take the field for the Yankees in uniform for an actual game, I'll believe it when I see it. But either way, it's about getting those clutch hits. But I know in baseball, and I hear it all the time with fans where, oh, this is over and this is insurmountable, and this is a hill that we're not. I know you're probably not paying attention to this, and I don't blame you, but take a look what's going on in the American League Central. The Tigers were basically in the basement not too long ago. They traded away arguably the best pitcher in the sport, and they're sitting now 2.5 games back in the division. The Astros were, I believe, 20-31 or 30-40. They were 11 games under 500 earlier in the year, the Astros. And now they're in first place. The Red Sox were looking like a team that was going to sell. And they went on an all-time heater. The Phillies fired their manager. They were awful at the start of the year. Look at what they're doing now. The Dodgers have been awful for well over a week or so. Baseball is a funny game. It's a long season. It's a marathon. And I think too many times people are ready to say or declare something is over. Nothing is over yet. As hot as the Rays are right now, they can be equally as cold down the stretch. And say what you want about Aaron Boone-led teams and their struggles in October. That has been well documented. But as far as the regular season, it is very formulaic. There is a pattern. Hot starts, and if you look at this year, check, hot start. The infamous Boone June swoon, take a look at this year, same thing, check. And then at the end of the year, when Aaron Boone is your manager, you usually finish strong. Well, the Yankees are now nearing the stretch run of the season, you know, the final month and a half, which makes me think that they're going to go on a hot streak. And when I look at the upcoming opponents, starting with Seattle, who is, they are just so bad. I mean, pack it in at this point. I mean, it's hideous to watch. With the expectations that they had, it's they'll score three runs, maybe, in this series. They're awful on the road, the Mariners. They're awful everywhere, but they're awful on the road. And this is, they've quit. They know they have no shot in the division. And I know I say that on the heels of saying that things can change, but they've been rotten, really, all year. And they've had that division has been right around 500. If they actually had a good year, they could have ran away and hid because the opponents have just been so awful. This feels like a team that had high expectations. You get to August and, you know, you pack it in. This is a ready-made-to-order team for the Yankees. And look, you're going to get Toronto twice now, and you're going to get Baltimore in your next four series. All under 500. That is a golden opportunity for the Yankees to pounce. And everybody wanted to crown the Red Sox a week or so ago, and now they're starting to scuffle. And we're going to find out what they're made of. Look, they were never going to continue at the pace they were playing at. Nobody can play at that type of clip for another month or two. It's impossible. They were going to bottom out a little bit. We'll see how bad that bottom out is. But look, the Yankees obviously want to stay ahead of Boston, but I would still be looking at the division. I would not be waving the white flag. I would not be saying it's over. And all you could do is worry about what you can control, which is beating the opponents that are in front of you. If Tampa doesn't lose another game, then yeah, you tip your cap. But we know baseball. In all likelihood, Tampa's going to go through a stretch here where they're going to lose some games. And that's where the Yankees need to pounce. And I don't see this pitching going anywhere. In fact, I think it's going to get only better and better and better once they get more starting pitching back that they can gravitate towards the bullpen. And then everybody will have a little bit less stress on their plate, less innings, and it will allow the bullpen to be in a situation where they have a lot more gas in the tank when they get to October. This pitching is so great that you might even be able to squeak by if the offense does. You might be able, and when I say squeak by, to get to the World Series and win a championship, because that's how dominant it is. You're not asking for much here. You just need timely hitting. That's all you need. It's like the pitching will take you home. You just need a little sliver of the pie to be eaten by the offense. That's it. We're not asking you to eat the whole cake. Just a little slither. By the way, the other day I had this beautiful pie. It was like peanut butter. It had like a cookie crust in it. It had like fudge on the top of it. It was unbelievable. And typical with my wife, she's like, oh, we'll get something. We'll split it. And then meanwhile, I have about 16 bites of it. She has one bite of it. And she's like, I'm full. Well, how is that a split? 16 to 1. In what universe is that splitting it? And she's the slowest eater in the history of the planet. I mean, honestly, the waitress or waiter will come up literally 14 times. They're putting chairs on the table, wrapping up for the night. And she's like, they're like, are you still working on that, ma'am? And she goes, yes, I am. I go, it's starting to grow hair, the food. I'm going to start charging it rent. Can you get a doggy bag? Can you give up? I know I'm talking about not waving the white flag, but at dinner, I need you to wave the white flag. Get a doggy bag so we can go home. But yeah, we split dessert, and meanwhile, and this is where I get the fat stomach and the fat round face. But with the Yankee offense, they just have to eat a little piece. They have to be like my wife. They have to eat a little slither of the pie. That's it. They don't have to eat the entire pie. I could be the Yankee pitching staff where I eat the entire cake. Remember those? Do they still make those marshmallow Entenmann cakes? Because I used to love those back in the day. And I haven't had Endemans in forever. They have in aisle at the end of the, or they have a display at the end of the aisle. I'm sorry. I usually get my Seinfeld quotes properly out there, but that one I did not. They used to be like a marshmallow cake. Oh, man. That one I'd literally like eat the entire thing in one sitting. But I haven't had it in forever. I still don't know if it's made. The internet's usually good about this. They'll let me know. But I think it was called a marshmallow cake. It had, it was obviously a chocolate cake with vanilla icing on it. Enemans. Delicious. I can't tell you the last time I had it. And I also like the donuts from Enemans where they had this like little, ooh, I don't even know how to describe them. But they were like little like things on top of it. I know, very descriptive. Very little things on top of it. And I think the donut color was perhaps brown, maybe. Well, the donuts really from Enemans, because I like the glazed ones, too, and the chocolate ones. So really, I'm a big Enemans guy, is what we've learned here. But I haven't had Enemans in, honestly, forever. Where was I with all this? Oh, yes. So there's a pie here, and the Yankee offense only needs to eat a little slither of the pie. Where the pitching staff can eat a big portion of the cake, a big portion of the pie. They can carry this team home. They are the workhorses. Because let's be honest. I think if you believe that Stanton and Judge are going to walk through that door and put the capes on, you're fooling yourself. That's pie in the sky. It's unrealistic expectations. Stanton has been out since the first round of the playoffs. Basketball playoffs. The parade was practically 2 months ago for the Knicks. Judge has been out since early June. Neither one of them are spring chickens. You miss that amount of time, like these two guys have missed this year, they're not going to get a lot under their belt going into October. And who knows, even if, like, the idea that Aaron Judge, like I said, is going to come back and he's going to be 100%. Is he going to be able to play the outfield? None of us know. It's such a wild card. I think banking on Judge being peak Judge is probably fool's gold. Now, Garcia, which is going to be, listen, the Luis Garcia Jr., if we could take a step back here, and Cashman did not have a complete trade deadline. He should have got a professional catcher. That's well documented. I think they should have got Luis Arraez. There's a lot of things that Cashman could have done more to help this team. But this Luis Garcia Jr., and you got him under control for next year, and then who knows, you can sign him for a long-term deal. He's only in his mid to late 20s at this point. That feels like a steal right now. A steal. He's got such a live bat, and he's going to be a big part of this offense, I think, for years and years to come. Like, I think it's sustainable, the career year he's having. I mean, just it's eyeball test with guys. And when you see him play baseball, and you hear the sound of the ball off the bat, and just you, every ball he hits is basically hard. That was a steal. But it's going to be guys like Garcia and Ben Rice, who has had a miserable second half. I mean, really, ever since the home run derby, Ben Rice has been awful. Now, it's probably the universe correcting itself a little bit because he was so awesome in the first half. But Ben Rice is going to have to wake up. There are certain guys, there are certain pillars that you need more from. And then taking a page out of what the Dodgers do, because they, oh, you know who gets the headlines, Ohtani and Freeman and Betts, but it's the margins. It's the Kike Hernandezes. It's the Tommy Edmonds. It's the role players that step up, the margins that make the Dodgers two-time defending champs. So it's going to come down to a complete Yankee lineup. Like, everybody's got to pitch in. You can't just have Aaron Judge walk through that door and say, Aaron, please save us. We've been down this road before. That's too much to put on his plate, or really anybody's plate, one hitter. And the Yankees have built their roster around where, oh, if Aaron Judge is hurt, we can't score runs. But even when Aaron Judge comes back, assuming he does this year, he's only one guy. The rest of this team has to be able to deliver offensively. But my biggest takeaway from, and I've been thinking about this really all day because I hear it. As you know, I always have my ear to the ground. I always have boots on the ground, whether it's social media, whether it's radio station, whatever the case may be. Walking the streets aimlessly. I hear often, or too often, from baseball fans, this is over, that's over, this team is not going to be able to, and we're talking, and listen, if a team is like so dead and buried, I can understand where maybe you bring the shovel out, but even then, And I think the eyeball test and the vibes, too. Like, if a team just looks dead, they can't do anything, I understand that maybe, hey, write them off. But even then, do it at your own caution. Because baseball has just turned into a sport where teams can get off to a bad start, turn it around. I just brought up the Tigers. They're now 2.5 games back. They traded Skubal. They were in last place not too long ago. The Astros got off to a miserable start to this season. Now they're in first place. The Red Sox got off to a miserable start. Look where they are. Philly got off to a miserable start. Look where they are. Everybody wanted to say the Dodgers were going to win again, and then they basically haven't won a game since that happened, since the trade deadline. Baseball is a funny sport. And as hot as Tampa is, and last I checked, they were beating the former Oakland, current Sacramento, future Vegas A's. But even if Tampa wins again tonight, they're not going to run the table. They're going to slip a little bit. And that's where the Yankees could take advantage. In 1 week, things can completely change. You can go from 6 games out to first place in 1 week. Now, things got to break your way. You got to win. The other team's got to lose. You got to get hot. They got to get cold. But it's absolutely in the cards for that to happen. 888-808-1019 is the phone number to call. It is After Hours. It is Tommy Lugauer. It is Lugie in the Late Night here on The Fan. We'll start off with your Yankee calls next. Throughout the night, I got you till 2 a.m. We'll mix in the Mets. We will mix in the Knicks as we got a little bit of the schedule released. The full schedule will come out Thursday, but we do know who the Knicks opponent will be. Banner night, opening night. We know who the Knicks opponent is on Christmas, so we'll get into that later on in the show. Plus some news and notes from Jet Camp as they had a joint practice with the Bucks today, and it was not a pretty day for Geno Smith. But there was one Jet who thoroughly impressed. We'll get into that later on as well. 888-808-1019. It is After Hours. Tommy Lugauer here on The Fan.
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0: 11:43 here on The Fan in New York City. Tommy Lugauer, Lugie. It is after hours here on The Fan. Hopefully everybody had a very pleasant Lugie evening. George Lombard Jr. continues to just dazzle and impress. I mean, the one-handed or barehanded play, I should say, in the first inning was sweet. I mean, George Lombard Jr., maybe it's too sweet. George Lombard Jr. is just unbelievable defensively. I mean, really across the board. I said this last night. He is the real deal in all facets of the game. Defense, offense, and leadership. I mean, the story that came out over the weekend that Spencer Jones told the reporters where George Lombard Jr. at the post-game meal was basically quizzing his teammates on the next day's starting pitcher. I mean, this is a guy that's only been up here for a couple days, but Lombard has the pedigree. He has the wisdom and the maturity and the professionalism that is just wiser than his years. And I think the sky's the limit. And this man has a long, long future ahead of him with a Yankee uniform on. Because even if his offense doesn't quite get to where you want it to be, right? The defense and the leadership are going to keep him in the big leagues as a starting shortstop for years to come. Because if you have those two qualities, I mean, if you could pick it like he can pick it, and he's already probably a top five defensive shortstop in the league, I mean, there's nothing he can do out there when it comes to playing the shortstop position. And then, like I said, when you're his age and you're up in the big leagues for less than a week, you figured you'd be starstruck. You figured you'd be just trying to find your way and sort of that deer in the headlights look. It's anything but. George Lombard Jr. looks the part. He's acting the part. And he has already taken on a leadership role with this team. And Lombard is exactly what the doctor ordered. When you bring up a player that is the number one prospect in your farm system, and he bursts on the scene to a team that was lifeless in many ways and needed a jolt, and I think even a fan base that needed a jolt, Lombard provides that on a nightly basis. It's already become, when he steps to the plate or a ball is hit to him, where it is must-see TV, where it is... Back in the day, if you're young, you don't remember this, you only see this in highlights, but when I was growing up, you used to have the flash bulbs. Now you don't have that because everyone has a phone and nobody has a regular camera anymore. So people take pictures with their phone. But back in the day, you know, you always just see like Derek Jeter up at the plate or whatever, any great Yankee moment, and there would, or any sports moment, and there would be all those flash bulbs going. That's when George Lombard Jr. steps to the plate or when a ball's hit to him. I mean, you don't even want to go to the bathroom when you're at Yankee Stadium because you could miss a great defensive play by Lombard. I mean, just casually, the ball is sort of, it's like Dottie Hinson. He does a split for no reason. She's the Queen of Diamonds. That's what we're calling her. And remember, she only played 1 year in the league. They remind you that often in that movie. 888-808-1019 is the phone number to call. Brock joins us from Huntington. What's up, Brock?
1: What's up, Lugie, man? Hey, how you doing tonight?
0: What's going on?
1: Not much, man. Just a couple of quick points here. Just first off with the Entenmann's, man, you got me thinking back. I remember that marshmallow cake. I used to love it. I see it nowadays, and I think how unhealthy it is, and I just can't even get myself to actually bring up. But quick fact here, man. You know what? I watched this little special. I don't want to go for the tangent.
0: Okay.
1: Entenmann's started dominating Little Debbie's back in the day. I was a business major, so I understand this. They did that see-through packaging.
0: Mm-hmm.
1: That was the kicker, bro. That was what made everyone go wild.
0: Got it. Yeah, so you're here to confirm that the Entenmann's marshmallow cake is still in existence. And I could go to the store tomorrow and pick one up if I wanted to.
1: It's out there. They're in the supermarket.
0: Beautiful.
1: Bro. Just, I don't know if it's good for the blood pressure.
0: Well, no, it's not good for the blood pressure, but neither is sports. And I do this for a living. So why not just enjoy a nice marshmallow cake with it?
1: I hear you, brother. I hear you. Now, with the first thing I wanted to mention, I think with this trade deadline passing, you know, I've seen some confidence with Weathers coming out there ever since the trade deadline, just firing and really just almost looking like he's really got some, you know, stones to him. And I think, you know, it gives him a good vote of confidence knowing that he's not going to get dealt. There was a lot of talk with different names, big names. I think that's huge. Lombard, you hit it right on the head. I was kind of thinking, though, with this guy, he's more of like coming up from a baseball family, right? Like his dad is a pro player.
0: Yep, and obviously thinking, still a coach in the sport, too.
1: Yeah, still a coach. And he's more of like I look at him, and he's not like a LeVar Ball dad. He's more like a Brunson dad. And I'm like, obviously, this guy knows what the hell he's doing. Maybe the Yankees bring this guy up to the big leagues, have him on board, like on the bench somewhere, put him on like some sort of coaching situation where he's with the team, because obviously he knows what he's doing. I mean, he's raised some kids. This kid knows everything.
0: Definitely, and mom, I mean, too. I mean, when they interviewed dad and mom, you could just tell, okay, they raised this kid right. And everything you hear about Lombard is that he's a stand-up dude and a professional and a great kid, and you just see it. I mean, like I said, he looks the part, and he hasn't been sort of shook by the bright lights of Yankee Stadium, because I think he was kind of born for this. I mean, some people are. I mean, some people are just born to be this great, and I think Lombard is that.
1: He does. He has that confidence, man. He looks like he's just ready to go. He's locked in. I mean, I love watching the guy play. It's exciting stuff. I hope the bats do wake up. Maybe we get some of these Giants back, and we can, you know, hopefully just march into the postseason. Like you said, the pitching staff is outrageous, bro. So we could just make some noise with some offense, get the bats moving a little bit, and I think sky's the limit this year, brother.
0: No doubt. I think the pitching staff for the Yankees is as good, if not better, than the Dodgers. If you want to take the Dodgers, I'll take the Yankees. And I would feel comfortable with that. I would sleep well. I would get my 7-8 hours of sleep knowing I have the Yankee pitching staff. You could take the Dodger pitching staff. I'll take the Yankee pitching staff. It's been and it's only going to get better here when they get these reinforcements, because there's some, now it's up to Aaron Boone, scary thought, to manage this properly with the new toys that are coming his way and the new action figures that are coming his way and the new weapons that he has, because Heel, Rodon, Schmidt, and then obviously Warren, Weathers, those guys are going to take on different roles come October. And the key is, and we saw this, you know, I think back to Game 1 World Series, not to rehash this, but I think it's important and it ties into this, Cortez instead of Tim Hill. You could have all the pitching you want, but you still have to have the guy in the dugout push the right buttons, especially late in the game. And let's talk about David Bednar. I mean, ever since the Tyrone Taylor Subway Series, which was a fiasco for Bednar, and he wasn't pitching well, it was getting dicey there for him. He's been lights out, Bednar, ever since. And he's proven now that he can handle New York, which you never know. Some guys can, some guys can't. 888-808-1019 is the phone number to call. Jay joins us from Manhattan. What's up, Jay?
2: Hi, Tom. Hey. Good evening.
0: Yes, what's happening? You too.
2: Hi, thank you. First time ever calling the radio station.
0: That makes me feel good. Anybody that ever says it's the first time they're calling the radio station, it means I must have said something that prompted them at close to midnight to pick up the phone and call. So I appreciate that you did that.
2: Thank you so much. Actually, as silly as this sounds, listening to you, and I heard you talking about Entenmann's, and it, you know, that cake, if we're getting technical, it's called Marshmallow Ice Devil's Food Cake.
0: That is correct. And I just looked it up right now. You are correct, sir. The Entenmann's Devil's Food Ice Cake Marshmallow. Is that the correct order there?
2: Marshmallow Iced Devil's Food Cake.
0: Okay, marshmallow devil's food ice cake. That's from the Entenmann's website. I mean, tomato, tomato, but the point is that there are so many different names there. Now, I probably knew that as a kid, but I just shortened it to marshmallow cake.
2: Yeah, great cake, and my favorite growing up of the whole line, and I'm glad I'm not alone.
0: No, it was, you know what, Jay, it was, so my father loved it too, so it would be one of those things where my mom or my dad would get it for us, and I would get, you know, I'd eat a slice as a kid, and then it would be sitting there, and I'd wake up the next day and be gone, because my dad ate 3/4 of it, but I can't blame him, because, now, it wasn't the world's biggest cake, but it was so damn good that you could, in one sitting, just completely demolish it. I'm happy to hear, though, Jay, that you agree with me that it's great, and that it also, that it exists still, because I wasn't even sure if it was still out there.
2: Yeah, it's, you know, unfortunately, it's all when you hit the supermarket, because they're not putting out as many as they did years ago. So I'm assuming they go quick. The donuts are probably the biggest attraction of the line.
0: Right.
2: But of course, I found that a fun that you mentioned it, but not exactly the whole reason why I called.
0: Okay.
2: I don't really have a specific sports related thing to talk about, but I just wanted to say that a few years ago I was giving up on the radio because the fellas that I was always listening to were just either retiring or not with the station anymore.
0: Yeah, turnover. Yeah, certainly happens in any form of entertainment. Yeah. Is this, I'm hoping a compliment's coming because it feels like you're setting that up for a compliment, to compliment me. I hope at least.
2: It is. So what wound up happening was, you know, I always listen to the radio all the time. And I said, well, I'll try to listen best I can. And you came along and I started to say, you know, this is someone I want to listen to all the time whenever he's on.
0: Thank you.
2: And I think you have a great mix of obviously the main agenda is sports.
0: Mm-hmm.
2: And then you take it to other subjects, which is great because, you know, look, we love sports. That's why we listen. But it's nice to break it up a little bit.
0: Yeah, we love other things. And Jay, I hate to cut you off, but I do need to run. We do have a hard out here.

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Straight up here on The Fan in New York City. Tommy Lugauer, Lugie. It is After Hours here on The Fan. 888-808-1019 is the phone number to call. So the NBA schedule, not all the way out, but we do know a few games, including, and this is one we speculated on for a while, who would be the Knicks opponent the night they raised the banner at Madison Square Garden? Would it be the Spurs? Would it be the Celtics? And I'm sure at one point it may have been one of those teams. Maybe even a Miami when they got Giannis. They became a contender. But you just had a feeling you could sniff this one out. You just had a feeling that LeBron, the so-called king, stepping into the true king's home, Madison Square Garden. But you just had a feeling that the Sixers would be the Knicks opponent on opening night. And that's exactly what the NBA decided to do. And that is going to be, somebody asked me this the other day, and the answer I gave is the same answer I'll give everybody in the audience now. That night, regardless of LeBron being there, but that just makes it even more of a thing. The ticket prices for that night will be playoff level. Playoff level. Maybe even NBA final level. Like, it's going to be ridiculous. That is going to be one of the most highly anticipated regular season games, if not the most highly anticipated, because of the ceremony, because this is the first opportunity for us as Knicks fans to celebrate this team at the Garden. They won it in San Antonio, the parade obviously not at Madison Square Garden. This is the first time that this team, close to it, with Mitch obviously gone, but 98% of it is back. And this is our first opportunity to give this team the applause and admiration and love that they truly deserve. And then on the other side, you have the hated Sixers, Jaylen Brown, who can't keep the Knicks name out of his mouth, and then, of course, LeBron James. Oh, and I forgot Embiid, assuming he's healthy enough to play that night. Because, you know, when it comes to Joel Embiid, he'll need, you know, 16 games off to start the season. You know, he'll need his rest before, you know, he's even actually played any basketball games. I love this for the Knicks. I really do. I love this right out of the gate. You know, first I said, a couple weeks ago, I said, maybe even longer than that, I said, I want Boston. Then I was thinking maybe San Antonio. By the way, the Knicks play San Antonio on Christmas, which they're no strangers to doing. Remember a few years ago when Mikal had 41 points, Hart had the big block at the end of the game, and Wemby was really good that day, but still the Knicks were better. What else is new? And then Boston, I believe, is coming on October 23rd. So those are the three games we know, and then Thursday the full schedule will come out. But the fact that they get LeBron right out of the gate, LeBron can be there as the banner went up, that is going to be an electric, electric day in New York. That will be an electric atmosphere outside MSG, inside MSG. That will be playoff level in every aspect. Ticket prices, energy, and yes, celebrity involvement. What you saw in the playoffs is what you're going to see that opening night. It's going to be like an extension of

0: 26 NBA playoffs. The atmosphere, everything about that is going to be just off the charts. Can't wait for that one. 888-808-1019 is the phone number to call. David joins us from Clifton, New Jersey here on After Hours. What's up, David?
1: This is Lou Gower for Hours.
0: What's happening, man? Thank you so much. Yeah, of course.
1: Thank you, man.
0: Yeah, you got it.
1: Thank you.
0: No problem.
1: And, yeah, I just want to go back on that, what you were saying about the Knicks. Like, we always go back to, like, the 86 Mets with the magic moments, you know what I'm saying?
0: Yeah. Yep.
1: And, like, we don't go back to the magic moments with the Knicks. But yo, there was magic moments this year with the Knicks.
0: Of course. Yeah, no, but those moments we'll never forget.
1: And it goes, and it's, like, unsung. I haven't heard much been said about it. But we got to go back to December 25th, 2025.
0: Oh, you're saying regular season stuff we don't go back to? Or you mean from the...
1: Yeah, the magic moment. The magic moment during the regular season.
0: Got it. You're saying we don't recount some of the moments during the regular season as much as we talk about the playoffs.
1: That got us to where we got.
0: Of course, yeah. No, it's all part of the story.
1: Tyler Kolek, December 25th.
0: Had a great game. Yeah, that was sort of the Tyler Kolek moment. Yes, he was awesome.
1: Christmas Day, we came back from, everyone thought we were going to lose in the city. And the city came back.
0: Well, it was the DNA. David, it was a sign of things
1: like
0: to come.
1: It was a magic moment.
0: I definitely do. It was a sign of things to come for the Knicks.
1: I just feel like a lot of guys don't. I think that goes forgotten a lot.
0: Well, you know what it is sometimes? The regular season in the NBA and in Major League Baseball, sometimes you forget about those games because they're long seasons. Where in the NFL, sometimes you remember them because it's a short season.
1: It was a long winter.
0: Yeah, well, it was a horrible winter. I mean, the weather was hideous. Yeah.
1: We were stuck in our houses. Dude, I was in the city that day. It was freezing out.
0: What day were you in the city? Christmas?
1: Christmas Day.
0: I don't remember the weather on Christmas, I got to be honest with you, but I know the weather in February was horrible.
1: It was a cold day.
0: Well, it is December.
1: It was gray. It wasn't sun shining.
0: Although the way I'm dealing with
1: but my family was happy.
0: I got you. I got you, David.
1: They took me to the Brooklyn Bridge. I took great pictures. I took pictures with my Knick gear at the Brooklyn Bridge.
0: Which feels like a troll. I mean, you go to Brooklyn with your Knick gear to take pictures there. That feels like a little bit of a slight at our brethren that are Net fans.
1: Dude, that was the magic moment for me, bro. And then when I was listening, because I couldn't watch the game, I was listening to it on the radio, and then when it went to overtime.
0: Well, that's the way to go, the radio. But then you listen to me, though. You listen to me right after that, David.
1: That's right. Yeah. I always listen to Lou Gower for hours.
0: Now, let me ask you, did you call me up during the run, though? Because did I hear from you during the playoff run?
1: Come on,
0: you skipped the podium.
1: I didn't call. Dude, I was talking to your guy. I was talking to the other guy, C-Mac. I talked to C-Mac.
0: You were talking to C-Mac during the afternoons? You were talking to him?
1: Not in the afternoons.
0: But he was in the afternoons during the run, though. Yeah. I'm saying during the playoff run. Where were you?
1: No, the playoff run, I was... I was out of commission, my friend.
0: Now you're back in commission, though.
1: No, I'm back in commission because I'm talking to you.
0: Well, you're out of commission. You're out. Now you're in.
1: I called you. You know what I called you? The day before friggin' your guy, Paisano.
0: Yeah.
1: In friggin' New England Patriots.
0: Oh, my main man, Tommy DeVito.
1: Tommy Colcuts. I called you the day before. He was ready to take the field as the Super Bowl. And I asked you, how do you feel about it, Tommy Luke? And you said you loved it.
0: Well, that's what I did, David. I always bring the passion, always bring the excitement. That's the last time we spoke was Tommy DeVito? That was years ago. But yes, David likes to circle the Tyler Kolek game on Christmas, but it has a special connection to him. Look, I mean, you're going to remember this next season for the playoff run, for the moments I had in the playoffs. The regular season, and this is sometimes unfortunate, things slip through the cracks, but it's all about those moments against the Hawks and then the Sixers, and then obviously against the Cavs and ultimately the Spurs, when you think back on the run. Because in many ways, it is a playoff sport, basketball is. 888-808-1019 is the phone number to call. Alex joins us from New Jersey here on After Hours. What's up, Alex?
2: First of all, I just want to tell you thank you so much for putting me on. And I really love going on to this radio. Second of all, I remember you talking about those Entenmann donuts, those marshmallows. I have in front of me right now is the marshmallow and the glazed. I just tasted both. I think glazed is...
0: Well, no. The marshmallow is the cake. The glazed donut is just a glazed donut. Now, the donuts I was thinking of, Alex, which I couldn't remember the name of, that I really enjoy, are the Enemans Classic Crumb Top Donuts.
2: Oh, those are very good, but I think so glazed. Glazed, you got that good...
0: Well, you got the glaze. I mean, you got the glaze. I mean, what else? It's so good that we now use that in society when we say you were glazing somebody.
2: Exactly.
0: So glaze has really gotten a new life. It's gotten a new sort of lease on life.
2: Right. Yeah, so I just wanted to know. So now, what do you think about the Sixers making it to the finals now? Will they have good chemistry with their new team?
0: No.
2: How will it play out?
0: No, it's going to be horrible. It's going to be a total disaster. It's going to be a monumental flop, the Sixers. Monumental. They'll be running LeBron out of town probably halfway through the year. It's going to be a complete and utter disaster. They don't have the depth. Embiid is basically a mummy on the court. He can't get up and down the court because he's injured all the time. So his availability is a huge question mark. Their defense is a huge question mark, the Sixers. Their three-point shooting is a huge question mark. Their depth is a huge question mark. Their chemistry is a major question mark. Got a lot of alpha males, got a lot of egos. Who gets the ball at the end of the game? How do you create a team out of a bunch of individuals? And how do you do that overnight? It just doesn't happen that way in basketball. You have to climb the ladder. That's why when the Knicks were playing the Spurs, I'm like, the Spurs they got to learn how to lose before they learn how to win. And the Sixers, they don't have the time that the Spurs have. The Spurs have a long runway. They have a young core that's going to be around for many years to come. The Sixers have to win within the next year or two. Otherwise, it is an Aaron Rodgers situation with the Jets. It's a KD, Kyrie Harden situation with the Nets. It's mercenaries brought to a team, ultimately, that fell on their faces. So the Sixers, I don't see it from them this year. Winning a championship or knocking out the Knicks in the playoffs. To get there. I don't see it. For all the reasons I laid out. But yes, the Enemans Classic Crumb Top Donuts. That's what I was thinking before. I described it as the donut with the things on top of it, which I understand is not very descriptive. But there was no way I was going to pull the Classic Crumb Top Donuts from my brain. I had to look that one up. But if you know, you know. But to me, the OG, the best of the Enemans, what they have ever come out with, is the marshmallow cake. That is the best. In one sitting, you can eat the entire cake. That's how good it is. And it's so good that you don't even need a glass of milk, which is the true hallmark. Because as great as of a compliment milk is to the dessert, but when you can eat the dessert without the cup of milk, that's when you know you're dealing with something that is just of legendary status, which I think the marshmallow Enemans cake is. So next time Rosenberg shows up to work, Paul Rosenberg, the so-called glue of this radio station, yet he's never here, ever. I haven't seen him in probably 6 months. So it's perhaps he doesn't work here anymore. But if Paul Rosenberg does return to his post here on After Hours, that will be his next assignment, to bring in a marshmallow Enemans cake that we can... Because he brought in the Cosmic Brownies for me. It took him about 4 months to actually go to a store and pick it up for me. And we did enjoy... I had a brownie, he had a brownie. And there were several brownies left in the box, and I don't know where they went. I assume they went in his stomach, down his throat, into his stomach, because they sure as heck didn't go into mine. I haven't seen him since, nor was I even offered the box of brownies after the show. Paul just, as he normally does, because he's a snorer, put it in probably his backpack, and left with them. Now, I know what you're saying. Well... Tommy, he got them for you. He was the one that bought them, so he has the right to take them home. So what are you saying? He gifted, then re-gifted, and now he's using an upstairs invite for a Super Bowl sex romp? Is that what he's doing? You stole the marble rye? I didn't steal anything. They never put it out. I mean, that's what he basically did. He took the dessert that he gave me, it was supposed to be mine, and then he left with it. Oh, we never put out that cake thing they brought. 888-808-1019 is the phone number to call. Let's go to Sean in Old Bridge. He joins us next. What's up, Sean?
3: Logan!
0: What's happening? What's going on, Sean?
3: I'm doing all right.
0: What happened in Old Bridge today besides nothing? Nothing, right? Nothing. You're a townie. You got your ear to the ground there. Anything going on in Old Bridge that I should know about?
3: No, not really.
0: Nothing, right? A little bit boring. Okay.
3: I mean, it has its ups and downs, but it's all right today. I mean, the weather was pretty, not that bad.
0: The weather sucks. Let me just go off on a tangent here. I'm tired of this humidity and rain. What is going on here? Everywhere on the planet is just hot right now. I love the summer, but when it's too hot and too humid, it causes rain. Rain causes chaos, and I'm not a fan of that. So hopefully we can start to cool down here within the next week or so.
3: Maybe. You never know. So real quick,
0: yeah.
3: I put something to you on Twitter earlier today concerning my little thing going on with Mr. Ozzy and Woodbridge. So I have decided to end the feud. I decided to, like, not take part in it no more. So
0: you're gonna bow out.
3: If you're listening,
0: you're going to bow out.
3: Yeah, I'm doing it for your benefit and my own, because I know I don't want to go crazy again.
0: Well, Ozzy, and I say this glowingly because I'm sure he's listening right now and he knows I love him, but he's a lunatic, so he'll never stop. So you need to be the bigger man here, Sean, in this feud that you have with Ozzy and Woodridge, because there have been several shots, not obviously directly to each other, but you call, you take a shot, he calls, he takes a shot at you. You now, Sean, are here to, I guess, deliver a statement where you will not concede necessarily this battle to Ozzy, but you will be now the bigger man and step aside and end this beef. So I assume that's why you're here, to kind of proclaim that.
3: That is correct.
0: Okay.
3: That is totally correct. And one more thing about the Intimates, they should do red velvet flavor.
0: Oh, I hate red velvet.
3: Cool.
0: No, I don't like red velvet. Now, well, let me just put it that way, or put it this way, I should say. For people that like red velvet, you're right. I'm just not a huge red velvet fan at all. It's just not my cup of tea, so to speak.
3: It's so good, though. That's the weird thing.
0: Well, I don't know if it's weird. It's just a taste bud thing. They made, you know what, though, Sean? Do you know that Edmonds doesn't make a red velvet cake? I'm sure they do. I mean, red velvet cake is pretty popular.
3: Yeah, it is super popular. I know.
0: Okay, they do make a red velvet cake, Edmonds.
3: Ooh, and I think the other thing you're thinking of, the donut thingies, I think they were like mini muffins, they're called? Mini muffins?
0: No, that's not what I'm thinking of. I used to be a big mini muffins fan, but Edamame's wasn't the brand of mini muffins I liked. And I like the mini muffins with the chocolate chips in them.
3: Oh, my sister was so into them when she was little.
0: I also love chocolate chip pancakes. It's possible I just love chocolate chips, and really whatever they go with, I love it, you know?
3: Oh, pancakes, even better. All right, anyway, yeah. So on to the Yankees now.
0: But wait a second, you're done with Ozzy? Was that your sort of, so we're good here. We're moving on. Even if Ozzy comes on this show next, which I'm sure he will later this week, even if he takes another shot at you, Sean, you are hereby proclaiming that it's done as far as you're concerned. You will not respond to Ozzy in any way, whether it be on social media or on this great radio station.
3: I don't even know if he's found me on social media. I hope he doesn't.
0: Yeah, you don't want you don't want Ozzy finding you on social media, that's for sure. Yeah, you want to have a little separation between the church and state when it comes to Ozzy,
3: yeah,
0: I would think.
3: Just
0: just
3: for a bit, unless it gets a little bit crazy. Because you know how it can, sometimes it can be, social media can be.
0: Oh, yeah, well, that's why I wanted to put a little stop to this, because number one, I'm in the middle here. It's bad enough that Ozzy's got me on the bad side of all these Norwegians because of the rumor that Ozzy started on After Hours. That they were hanky-panking and canoodling in the bathroom stalls here when they were at the World Cup over the summer at MetLife. That they were getting down and doing a business, not the business that you're supposed to be doing in the bathroom, the other kind of business. And now it got back to Norway, and now I got a bunch of pissed-off Vikings ready to come after me. Yes, thank you, Sean. No, it was a dynamite drop-in. Really, that broadcasting school paid off for you, Sean. So whatever you spent, it was money well spent.
3: Hey, yeah. Thank you. The pleasure's all mine. Mm-hmm. And then I'll have one more thing to say after mm-hmm. my Yankee topic. So first for the Yankees, real quick, mm-hmm. They did beautifully. Of course, Lombard Jr. did stellar, which is awesome. Weathers was on point, which is good. Even though in the beginning they did say when I listened to the postgame, his pitch count was a little bit high early on, but he still did beautifully. I'm surprised that the Yankees didn't hit one home run, which is like.
0: But that's a refreshing sight, though. That's a welcome sight. If they could score a couple runs and they had clutch, because this is what it's going to come down to, Sean. You know this. When it gets to October in the postseason, the Yankees can't be a team that is just only home run. They're relying on the home run. They got to find a way to get those clutch hits. And whether it was McMahon tonight, they were able to string together some clutch hits. They batted around in the seventh inning. And you love to see that, because They need to do more of that, especially when they get to postseason play, to October play, because that's how you win. The pitching staff is there. It is awesome. It is championship worthy. But the clutch hitting will ultimately determine the Yankees' fate come October.
3: Yeah, that is so true. And then one more thing before I go.
0: Go ahead.
3: You mentioned something about wanting me to tweet to you about me maybe being part of being your co-host. I actually did.
0: Well, hold on, back the truck up here. You're gonna. What are you talking about here? You want to be You want to be my LaTeX salesman? You want to be my co-host? What are you? So you tweeted at me that you want to be my co-host.
3: Yeah, I did say that it was like my dream to maybe do it. I think we didn't mention that in the like a few days ago.
0: Well, as you know, Sean, dreams are made to be broken. So it's one of those things where, look, I have to look into the after-hours budget. I mean, can you work for free? Is that possible?
3: What in the heck?
0: Well, you could call it like an internship. We would just call it an internship.
3: I mean, I don't mind, but then I forgot I have to also have to deal with the glue, too.
0: Well, that's really, yeah. And we could pay you an Enemans marshmallow cake. How about that?
3: How about a brownie?
0: We could do that too. We could try to find you some cosmic brownies. But our budget might be a little tight here in after hours. It's possible that Rosenberg went to the strip club again and spent all our money at the after hours. He went to Gallagher's and he spent all our money. Very much on the table here. And if that in fact is the case, Shawnee, as much as I love you, as much as you bring so much to the table, you know, we might not have a square to spare here, you know?
3: Yeah, I know.
0: But you tweeted at me, though. Tweet at me again, because you always say you tweet at me, and I'm like, I never get his tweets. So maybe I just don't. Maybe your handle is not Sean and Olbridge. You know what I mean? I might be just looking for Sean and Olbridge.
3: No, my handle.
0: Well, I wouldn't give it out on the air. You're going to have people following you around. Okay. So don't. Yeah, that would be stupid. Why don't you give your Social Security next? I mean, I would just probably keep it on the DL there, on the down low. I would, it's one thing for me to do that. I'm a public figure. But Sean, you're, you know, a townie. You're kind of, you know, you're not in the. You want to be in the public light, but right now you're not. So if you were to give that out in the air, you never know who's listening, and you don't want people following you around. You know what I'm saying?
3: Yeah, I mean, like, the weird thing is when I do tweet you, it somehow just shows up when I go onto my own profile thing. It just shows under the section replies, like, why is he doing that? I just doing regular posts.
0: Yeah, that could be a you thing, Sean. That might be something that you have to evaluate. That may be something you have to do a little soul searching on. But just hit me up again, and I'll look for it. Do it right now. I'll check in the break. 888-808-1019 is the phone number to call. Let's head out to Brooklyn next here on After Hours. Alex joins us. What's up, Alex?
4: Hey, Louie. How are you? I wanted to just make one quick point before my Yankee point, if you don't mind.
0: Of course.
4: Because you're the Luginator, and obviously I would only go to you for such questions, me and the boys just got back from Scottsdale, Arizona from a week trip. I like heck out there, but we had a good time, golfed and everything. Now, of course, from New York, we come representing, we're wearing Yankee caps, the works, right? For some reason, and I'm not old enough for this, so I'm going to need a little bit of your expertise here. For some reason, the Arizona Diamondbacks fans are so bitter about the New York Yankees, and I have no idea why.
0: Yeah, that makes no sense, considering they beat you in the World Series. So I'm perplexed on that one.
4: That's what I'm trying to figure out. And last time I checked, they beat us in 01. I don't really remember, but they beat us. So, like, what's the problem exactly?
0: You, you know what it might be, Alex? You know what it might be? It might be one of those situations where Scotts, and by the way, I've always wanted to go to Scottsdale, and it feels like a Lou Gower type of scene there, the pool parties, the clubs. Can you back me up that it's an awesome time?
4: Oh, it is the best time if you want to go with the boys. I will say, maybe don't go in the middle of the summer.
0: It's too hot.
4: It was quite hot.
0: Yeah.
4: But when the weather gets right, I mean, it's awesome. Everything is great down there. The golf is awesome if you're into that.
0: Yep, the golf.
4: There's a lot to do there, yeah.
0: Yeah, so back to the question and the point at hand. Perhaps it's just the locals, the natives. They're you come in, these loudmouth New Yorkers, you're wearing a Yankee hat, you know, they're tired of it. You know what I mean? Because Scottsdale, I think, has grown through the years where it's become a tourist destination, where back in the day it was just, well, you go there maybe for golf, but now because it's exploded with the nightlife, they get a lot of New Yorkers down there for bachelor parties, for bro trips, and maybe they're just tired of seeing a Yankee caps, even though they beat you in the World Series. That's all I could come up with, because otherwise there's really no reason for them to have that type of ire towards you, because when you guys met for the biggest prize, you know, it was one of the great World Series of all time, and Arizona got the best of you. So that's the only answer I could come up with.
4: No, that's the only thing that kind of makes sense. Not just to my Yankee point of view, of mine.
0: Of course.
4: Listen, I see the team the way it is now. We got a ton. We got tons of guys waiting to come back. I don't know when they're coming back. But assuming, you know, sooner than later, we're going to get back Belly, Judge, Stanton, hopefully, right?
0: Yep.
4: Or let's say when the playoffs come along. Where are we putting everybody? With like, you know, Ben Rice right now is in the DH spot.
0: Right.
4: So assuming you don't want Stanton, especially Judge after injury, playing the outfield every day.
0: I don't see it. I don't see that, Alex. No, you're 100%. I got to let you go a little bit just because the line is a little bit wonky, but I'm glad you had a great time in Scottsdale. I've been itching to go. It's on my list of places to attend for a bros trip. The golf and just the nightlife I hear is amazing. But yeah, it can be hot. I mean, but it's hot everywhere right now. They're getting record-breaking temperatures out in Vegas. Everybody everywhere is hot, so it's hard to avoid that. And I think you get like bad rain in Scottsdale in the summer because of the heat. It's probably not the best month to go in August, but then I always love, summer is not the best time to go to these. Well, when are you going to go? Summer is the time where people go on vacation. Not everybody could just, especially in like our business, my business, you can't just pick up and, well, it's football season, but because the weather's nice in Scottsdale, I'm going to leave. You can't. You're kind of at the mercy of going around this time of year. But as far as the Yankees and playing time, look, that's the million-dollar question. Rice at DH, Garcia, DH, Stanton, DH. I think Judge is going to have to DH a little bit. How are you going to be able to allocate this type of playing time when you have a bunch of DHs? Now, Garcia obviously go to first, but there's going to be times you're going to want to put Goldschmidt at first and lefty-righty and then Ramos, and you're going to have a crowded team. And that's assuming everybody comes back. It'll be a great problem to have because it means Stanton's back, it means Judge is back, it means Bellinger's back, it means everybody else has stayed healthy, so it's a problem you like to have, of course, but it is going to be very difficult, and it's going to fall at the feet of, well, Cashman and Boone, to figure this out. And I know Ben Rice has struggled since the Derby, since the All-Star break for the second half here, but he was MVP level in the first half. You're not going to want to take his bat out of the lineup. Certainly not going to want to take Garcia's bat out of the lineup. You're not going to want to take Judge's bat out of the lineup, obviously. And Stanton in October is one of the great postseason performers ever in Yankee history. So it's going to be a difficult thing to navigate for the Yankees and Aaron Boone. No question about it. And I wish I had the answer for you, but I don't, because it's going to be difficult. It's one of those situations that someone is going to be the odd man out. Now, regular season, Stanton comes back. You know he's going to play two games. He's going to need 7 rest days. But come October, you'd like to think he's not going to need those rest days, and you're going to need his bat in the lineup. But if you get, man, that's tough. If we were to just play the game, Rice, Garcia, Judge, Stanton, like, which one would be the odd man out? Like, if you had to say one guy had to be out of the lineup, I would lean Stanton, but how could I do that? He's so great in October. I just say that because athletically, he can't run the bases, things of that. So he can hurt you in ways that these other guys can't. So I would lean Stanton, but that's a dangerous game because how great he is come postseason time. 888-808-1019 is the phone number to call. It is after hours. If you're on hold, we'll get to you. We got you for another 90 minutes here. Yankees, we'll mix the Mets into the conversation. We'll talk more about the Knicks as the schedule has been released to a degree. We know a few games for the Knicks, including opening night, when they're facing the Sixers and LeBron at Madison Square Garden, as the banner will go up to the rafters for the championship. We'll talk Jets as well, as it was a rough day for Geno Smith, but there was one player with the Jets today at the joint practice with the Bucks who thoroughly impressed. We'll let you know who that was coming up at 888-808-1019. That is the number to join the conversation. It is Tommy Lugauer, Lugie in the Late Night, here on The Fan.
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0: Here on The Fan in New York City, Tommy Lugauer. Lugie, it is after hours here on The Fan. Couple of Yankee things here I want to bring up. Number one, Brent Hendrick has 51 scoreless appearances this season. It is the most in baseball. This is from Katie Sharp on Twitter. Brent Hendrick's 51 scoreless appearances are the most by any Yankees pitcher through 119 team games in, ready for this, franchise history. Franchise history. Anytime you do something good or bad for the Yankees, and it is franchise history is attached to it, that's saying something. Especially in the positive column, because of how many great, legendary, immortal players have performed and put on a Yankee uniform. And you can't say enough to, and Brent Hendrick is one of those names you just, yeah, you don't throw it out there a lot. You know, he just kind of goes steady, workmanlike, but he has been absolutely sensational. This, and he's a big reason why this Yankee pitching staff has the best ERA in all of baseball. And speaking of that, I think the Yankee pitching staff, top to bottom, so starting rotation and bullpen, is better than the Dodgers. You can have the Dodgers, I'll take the Yankees when it comes to the pitching staff. First, look at the three aces for the Yankees, Schlittler, Fried, Cole, and Gerrit Cole, not only the way he's pitched this year, but going into the seventh inning routinely. I'll take those three aces for the Yankees, and I'll match up with the Dodgers, and I will match up quite nicely. But here is the biggest reason why, top to bottom, so starting rotation and bullpen, here's why the Yankees are better than the Dodgers. And it's shown with the statistics, because the Yankees have the best ERA in baseball. Edwin Diaz is a mess. He's a mess. He can't get outs right now. And he is a major question mark for the Dodgers. Whereas with the Yankees, their high leverage relievers, in particular, David Bednar, has been absolutely lights out for months. So I have more confidence, believe it or not, in Bednar over Edwin Diaz. So to me, that tips the scales in the direction of the Yankees as far as their pitching staff, top to bottom, being better than the Dodgers. 888-808-1019 is the phone number to call. It is after hours. Got you for another 90 minutes here on The Fan. Coming up, probably next hour, final hour of the show, we'll get into the Mets. We'll give you some positives from the game tonight. We will talk about the Jets. Not so many positives from them, especially when it comes to Geno Smith. But there was one name from the joint practice today with the Bucks that did stand out above the rest. We'll let you in on that. We'll talk more about the Knicks and the slight schedule release that came out today, including the opening night opponent when the banner goes up to the rafters. So that's all coming up in the next 90 minutes. I got you till 2 a.m. here on The Fan. Let's head out to Bob. He joins us next. It's after hours. What's going on, Bob?
1: Hi, Tommy.
0: Hey.
1: One comment first before I talk about the Yankees.
0: Of course.
1: You were mentioning marshmallow and chocolate.
0: Yeah.
1: Did you ever have a Malamar?
0: Yes, I have. Malamar, let me think back to the last time I had it. It's probably been a minute, Bob, but I have absolutely had it before. Now, I'm guessing it, because to me, and it's kind of like a s'more, like that combination of marshmallow, right, chocolate, and a graham cracker is one of the great combinations, especially when, in the case of the s'more, when you, well, essentially light it on fire and you melt everything right together.
1: Right. It's just great.
0: Well, I wonder out loud, though, can I find Malamars still? Can I go to the, even if I have to order them online, are they readily available for me to purchase at this point?
1: Not right now. They only are made in the fall, winter.
0: Really? They're seasonal?
1: You can't go, you go to the supermarket, you can't find them.
0: Really? That's interesting. I wonder why. Is there a reason? Do you know why that you can't find them in the summertime?
1: I was told, as a matter of fact, there was a program on TV where they were making them. And like a factory, it's like unbelievable. But they seem to only make them during the fall, winter time. That's it, not the summer or spring.
0: Okay, so the Nabisco stopped selling them from April through August because the pure dark chocolate coating easily melts in the summer heat.
1: Probably why.
0: So they have a melting problem, so they went with the idea of, hey, it's more of a winter and a spring and a fall treat.
1: Correct.
0: But I would. But I, the only my only pushback, and who am I to tell Nabisco how to run their company and their business? But I would like a little bit of melting. Now I don't want a completely melting in my hand, but a little bit of the chocolate melting, I think would, like I said before with the s'mores, I think adds to the experience in a good way.
1: Oh, I like them in the refrigerator. I make them cold.
0: You know what though, Bobby, you're right. It's funny. So there's a level of melting where it's gone too far, but when it comes to putting them in the refrigerator or even in the, well, more the refrigerator, but
1: freezer.
0: Yeah. But then you have to defrost it a little bit. But the coldness of it, like you said, chocolate bars, cold, phenomenal. Right. Yep.
1: Yep. I agree.
0: Agreed. Yep. We're on the same page there.
1: Okay, now, Yankees, question first. In September, in past histories, the American League, National League would get one or two players extra during the month of September before the playoffs.
0: Yes. They would expand the roster. I believe so, yes, yes. Baseball still expands their roster, yep.
1: Okay, now, if they only get two, let me look that means usually it's one pitcher, one position player.
0: Let's look here. Yes, to September 1st, yep.
1: Okay,
0: yes, position
1: so that means the Yankees are going to have to put some people down.
0: Yeah, there's going to be an odd man out here. I would imagine Spencer Jones would be that guy offensively. I mean, I just don't see a role for him on this team unless you want to get... even if you want to kind of not cut bait with Grisham, even if you want to give him less playing time, I would think Bellinger would be more the option for center field. I think Spencer Jones would be an odd man out for sure.
1: Yeah, I would rather go with the new guy, the righty, because
0: Ramos
1: have only one hit.
0: Yeah, he's been awful, but he does smash lefties, and he can help you out with that. Look, he's being overexposed right now because he's only a guy you want to platoon a little bit because of the injuries. Though he's got to play basically every day, and he's got to hit in the middle of the order. But yeah, Elliot Ramos is bad defensively, can't hit righties, but he does have a role as far as against left-handed pitching. Spencer Jones, if I had to say right now who I think would be the odd man out, it would be him.
1: It's too bad because I like him. He's really improved a lot. And it just takes one shot. He's got a homer.
0: Yeah, it does. I think he has limitations. But even in the second run here, he's shown a little bit of progression when it comes to patience at the plate. And defensively, he's excellent. He's athletic, more athletic than you think he would be for somebody his size. If he can learn to develop just a little bit of a guy that can hit for a higher average. And I know baseball now is strikeouts low average, but the Yankees are just too much of that, and if he can just be a little bit better, he'll be a guy that could be serviceable for this team. Or probably even more than serviceable, actually.
1: Yeah, no, I totally agree. And hopefully next year, maybe he'll be playing center field, and Grisham will be gone.
0: Yeah, I think right now you're looking at Grisham being gone, you're looking at Jazz being gone, McMahon being gone. Right. There will be a lot of turnover with this roster. Even if they go win the championship, I think they're going to cut bait with some of these guys, as well they should, let's be honest. I mean, Trent Grisham, he can barely move out there in the outfield. The more we're talking about this, Bob, they have to think long and hard about Grisham. First of all, he stinks as far as a leadoff hitter. Yeah. The idea that they continue to run, I know they don't have a lot of great options, but you know what? Hit Lombard first. Even hit Jazz first. I mean, he should be hitting ninth.
1: I totally agree.
0: Grisham is just awful, and he can't move.
1: Yeah.
0: So I don't know how much longer they're going to hold on to this guy. Like, we talk about Spencer Jones being the odd man out, but I say that because I know the way the Yankees operate. But if they were smart about it, they would cut bait with Grisham because he's just stinks.
1: Yes. Yeah, and I think that Jones is a much better center fielder. He's got the speed. He's got a better arm.
0: Yeah. Yes, absolutely. And look, I know that Grisham has picked it up. I try not to be the prisoner of the moment sometimes. I know Grisham has hit over the last couple games. I don't want to be prisoners of the moment. I'm talking about totality. I'm talking about body of work. I'm talking about for the full year here. And he was in a miserable stretch before these last couple games. And he can't move in the outfield. Jones is younger, more athletic, but look. There's going to be, we talked about this with another caller, when you have Ramos, when you have Bellinger, when you have Rice, when you have Stanton, when you have Goldschmidt, Grisham, Jones, on and on and on. We're going to assume and we're going to play this exercise and think about it in the way of, hey, everybody's going to be back by the end of September. Everybody's going to be healthy. Everybody's going to be ready to go. Stanton and Judge could play the outfield. Maybe not every day, but they'll have the ability to go out to the outfield, although Stanton in the outfield is always an adventure. How is Aaron Boone going to allocate playing time? That is the million-dollar question. Will they play favorites, or will they just say, hey, you know what, Trent Grisham, because even if you're going to say, you know what, Tommy, I'm going to stick with Grisham, he's going to be able to turn it around, and okay, he can't bat leadoff. He killed the Yankees last year in October batting leadoff. He can't. I say Lombard. I've always thrown Jazz Chisholm's name out there and he's having a miserable year. And I did say the other night he should be batting ninth. But if he starts to hit, put him in the leadoff spot. You cannot. Trent Grisham, and I think statistically, like you can look this bad boy up, has been the worst leadoff hitter in all of baseball. And he leads off for the Yankees. Not leading off for a basement dweller. He's leading off for the Yankees. So that's something that you would hope when the reinforcements get back here and you're shaping that October lineup, you would hope that Trent Grisham would find himself, even ideally not in the starting lineup, but if he's in the starting lineup, not leading off. Chris joins us from La La Land, Los Angeles, Tinseltown, City of Angels, the hometown of, well, my in-laws. Well, actually, the hometown of San Diego, but now they live out in Beverly Hills. Chris, what's on your mind here? Thanks for joining the program.
2: What's going on? What's going on, Tommy? How you doing, brother?
0: What's happening?
2: I am the other caller that we were talking about this yesterday with Spencer and Trent Grisham and the whole merry-go-round. And look, I got you. I feel like I planted a seed in your head, and now you're saying Spencer over Grisham. You had him further down in the depth chart.
0: I did.
2: Yesterday.
0: I can't look at Trent Grisham in the outfield anymore. He looks like a guy that
2: I'm taking responsibility for it. You know, I really wanted tonight for him. He was up, Spencer Jones, right in that spot.
0: He
2: drew a walk. But
0: great at bat.
2: I know. But it was great at bat. I was hoping he was going to get a knock, and I was going to call you, and I was going to have you fully in the bandwagon. But you're already
0: in,
2: bro.
0: But you know what, though? That walk, I would say just as good of a hit, but he was very patient.
2: It was a great at bat.
0: Exactly.
2: It was a great at bat.
0: It was a great take when he ultimately walked. It was a great at bat. So I'll give him kudos and credit for that. But then I'll take a little bit
2: of
0: a
2: knock on him.
0: You're
2: not going to give me kudos and credit for getting you to see the light?
0: Well, because I haven't seen the light yet.
2: I'm messing with you, Tommy.
0: No, but I will do that because I love the interaction there. I love giving fans their
2: props. By the way, do you think, what percentage of your callers do you think realize that you drop like 7 Seinfeld lines of a call?
0: Who knows? How many? Yeah. Boy, probably a small percentage. I drop a lot of references, and I'm not sure how many people actually get the references. And Seinfeld's
2: when you were
0: a big
2: talking, I don't forget that dude's name before you were like, you were talking about sparing a square. Like, I wonder what
0: spare
2: percentage of the.
0: Yeah. I'd say like probably 25%.
2: 25%.
0: Yeah, because
2: it's not.
0: Well, I'm in New York, and it's also not. It is more off-menu, a little bit more obscure. It's not one of the, like, Mount Rushmore of Seinfeld quotes, where I feel like if I throw one of those out
2: not
0: there.
2: Not at all. But, like, look, but those are the, you know, the true fans know all those
0: absolutely
2: moments.
0: And
2: you
0: I always
2: like
0: feel like if you get it, you
2: in,
0: get
2: like,
0: it.
2: You had 5 in that call. I
0: really?
2: I
0: jeez.
2: Them all.
0: Sometimes yeah. I realize I'm doing it. It's just almost as, like, innate. It's just the way my brain operates.
2: And now you have, like, a little whack pack going, bro. What do you...
0: I hope so. I mean, I like that. First of all, I was a huge Howard Stern fan, so I love the idea of, and I try to bring out the different things in callers, like Richard in Manhattan, who's a regular on this radio station, but most, and I'm not taking shots at anybody, but most of his calls are just straight sports and he hangs up. With Richard, we got to hear about his pickup lines back in the day. We've talked about his dentistry. And the other night, I think for the first
2: time ever.
0: Richard in Manhattan cursed on the air. Now, thankfully, we dumped it, we dropped it, but the idea that I got Richard in Manhattan to curse, I feel like that's kind of a feather in my cap because it just shows that I kind of humanize some of the callers instead of just talking sports with. So, yeah, you want to call it whack pack, for it.
2: Right on, man. Well, I'm about to. I just got a seat here in a poker game. Here, I'm about to play some poker, brother.
0: Good luck.
2: Have a good night. I'm going to keep listening. Later,
0: yeah,
2: bro.
0: Yeah, of course. Absolutely. Well, it's still early out there in La La Land. Tinseltown, City of Angels. As you know, the in-laws live out in Beverly Hills. And my in-laws, you know, they're which I love this about them. Number one, they're very far away, which is great. Number two, they live in an area that I enjoy visiting. And number three, they don't break my goyuns or my wife's goyuns about anything. They're just very laid back when it comes to stuff. They don't interject themselves in our marriage or anything. They're amazing people. This goes not only for my mother-in-law and father-in-law, but also for my sister-in-law and brother-in-law, you know, her husband. Which at first I was like, is he really my brother-in-law? I'm like, He is, but I was a little hesitant to call him that, but I suppose he is. Because we both married into the family. I wasn't exactly sure the family bylaws that goes into calling someone your brother-in-law, but yeah, they live out in Beverly Hills, and they leave me alone. That's what I love most about them. They don't bother me. I hear all these horror stories from families where it's just, the in-laws are this, and my wife doesn't get along with my mother, which, listen, if that's the case for you, good luck. There's no winning there. Because if you ever side with your mom, you're screwed. So word of advice, do not do that. Your mother will always love you. Your wife may be like, reconsider the loving you. But as far as Spencer Jones, and yes, I'll give him a compliment, but then I'll throw some shade. The at-bat the other day on Sunday in extra innings, because of Jones's limitations, you have a runner on second base there. You know, maybe you think about bunting there with Jones, but you can't because he's limited offensively. Where I like, you need your all or nothing guys that could bop home runs, but it's too much of that on the Yankees. So maybe Spencer Jones on a different team because of his athleticism, his defense, his power. I'd like him more, Spencer Jones, just in this setting with this team. It's too much of what I've seen through the years from the Yankees as far as offensively. And that's where, and it reared its ugly head on Sunday. So that's the bad part. But tonight, yeah, that at-bat he had in the seventh inning when the Yankees batted around and he loaded the bases, took a walk. It was a great take. He showed poise. He wouldn't have showed that poise in his first go run here. He wasn't as patient. There's still flaws in his game, but you love to see progression. You love to see a player growing. You love to see somebody who kind of learns from their mistakes and gets better and better each time you see him. And that's why when you look at George Lombard Jr., I mean, you're already seeing a guy that's completely... I mean, a caller asked me this the other night. I think he was just trying to stir the pot. But let's look at the Mets and the Yankees here. And Ewing had another one tonight. Benj, Ewing, and Lombard, overall games, but defensively, these three guys on a nightly basis are insane as far as the plays they make. Ewing with a crazy catch out in left field. And look, you'd love to see him out in center night in and night out, but you could put AJ Ewing anywhere, and this guy defensively is a gem. And Lombard with the barehanded play in the first inning, like cool, calm, casual, like he's walking his dog in Central Park. The future is bright with these young players that we have for both teams. Defensively, and offensively, but I'm focusing on the defense because there are wow moments. Like Lombard, he turns even the routine play into a wow play, and it's not that he's fancy or trying to, as we used to say back, and I don't think people use this word anymore, but the hot dog, they used to hot dog it. That was a very popular phrase when I was growing up. But then again, that was the 90s, and things have changed. I mean, when I was growing up in the 90s, a leadoff hitter was fast. The guy that batted second would hit the ball to right field. There would be, you know, the hit and run. Your third hitter would be the best player on the team. And your cleanup hitter would have a pot belly, a mustache, and he would stay up till 3 a.m, you know, at strip clubs. That's really not the life we lead anymore as the cleanup hitters. You know, people think Pete Alonso and Vlad Guerrero Jr. are fat. I know fat. John Kruk was fat. Rob Deer was fat. That was fat. Cecil Fielder. My cleanup hitters back in the day, those guys are fat. Now people think Pete Alonso's fat. What universe? But that were cleanup hitters back in the day. They were going out all night. Albert Bell. I mean, these are the cleanup hitters I remember. Now Albert Bell was definitely not overweight, and please don't tell him that I said that because he's not. He wasn't. But that's the cleanup hitters I remember. That's the 90s I remember. Every relief pitcher used to dip. Now I guess it would be Zinn. Speaking of that, and I saw this story pop up. Let me see if I still have it on my feed. I don't think I do. I might have deleted it. That's on me. There was something I wanted to talk about. I'm going to pull it up real quick here for all of you because it made me laugh. So Spencer Brown, I assume he's an, I don't want to assume. Let's just look it up. I believe he's an offensive lineman, though. Spencer Brown, Bills, let's see. Yes, he's a tackle for the Browns. Spencer Brown met the media either today, some point this week, and he laid out his breakfast that he has every single day. Now we know breakfast is for champions. You know, you have that breakfast of champions. It's the most important meal of the day. Now, I go light with the breakfast, unless it's a special occasion. I like to go light with the breakfast, but I also wake up at noon. So it's odd for me to have like almost a big breakfast there. Then when am I going to have my lunch at 4 o'clock? Then what am I eating? Dinner at 12. So it's, I try to go light on the breakfast, but that's just because of my schedule. Here's Spencer Brown. He plays for the Bills. He's an offensive lineman. Here is his breakfast every day. Burrito. I assume an egg burrito. Two yogurt

0: I was like, okay, I need to take this out of my mouth immediately. The fact that this fella has two Cool Mint Zins every morning with coffee, that's the other thing, too. I had a five-hour energy drink. I was basically bouncing off the wall. Coffee, two Cool Mint Zins, sourdough toast, milk, orange juice, blueberries, parfaits, and a burrito every freaking morning? Yeah, the room was legitimately spinning for me. I had to take it right out of my mouth. Other than that, it was pleasant. The fact that I felt like I was on... Remember those rides back in the day at a carnival, the Gravitron? Where you would just stick to the wall and you'd go spinning around? That's what it felt like. And I was like, you know what? I'm going to take this in out of my mouth. Now, thankfully, I was able to get to a situation where the room stopped spinning. But I think I was up to like 9 in the morning. It's like one of those things where, you know, and as you know, not everywhere is like New York, not everywhere is like Vegas where there are after hours. Some towns do close a little bit earlier than I would prefer. 888-808-1019 is the phone number to call. It is after hours. It is Tommy Lou Gowert. It is Loogie in the late night here on The Fan. Final hour of the show coming up, so really whatever's on your mind as far as the callers, Yankees, Mets, we will get into the Mets and the Jets and the Knicks. A lot of topics I want to cover here in the final hour of tonight's portion of After Hours. The phone number to join the conversation, 888-808-1019. It is Tommy Lou Gowert here on The Fan.
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6: 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In any LOD accident, it is important for the officer to take photographs of any defects, injuries, or damage. 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If any law enforcement member has a question regarding a potential lawsuit, contact Decalator Cohen and DePrisco, LLP, at policeofficersrighttosue.com or call 1-800-901-15.
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So Craig and Big Mac were out at Jet Camp today. 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They had Muji, they had Aaron Glenn, Breece Hall. Many Jets came on, and I even saw that Craig and Geno Smith, who have had their feud throughout the years, have made amends. So that's good on Craig. That's good on Geno. That's good on the Jets for setting that up. So everything was good from that perspective from Jetland. The joint practice, however, that they had with the Bucs, and the Jets play the Bucs Friday night in the first preseason game, it did not go well for Geno Smith. He had several turnovers, several interceptions, and I've talked about this a lot when it comes to the Jets. There's been a lot of optimism for them. There have been a lot of, I've heard Jet fans, Jet content creators, Jet fan personalities on the radio, podcasts, whatever the case may be, people in my life that are Jet fans, social media, whichever avenue you want to go down, you will find a lot of optimistic Jet fans. I heard it all throughout July, and maybe it curtails a little bit now because of you're going to see the. See, sometimes the Jets are better when you don't see them. You know what I mean? Like when you're sitting there in July and you don't have to actually watch them play football, you can dream big and say, boy, the Jets are going to be really good this year. And then when you actually watch them play football, you're like, oh, what was I thinking? But this is a perfect example of this is Geno Smith, in the first kind of real glimpse that you got of him here in a joint practice, he didn't play well. I'm not a big fan of Cade Klubnik either. Quite frankly, I think he stinks. The Jets traded up for him. I don't agree with that. I don't think he's going to be the answer at all. He's going to see the field, of course, because you have to know, hey, maybe you sink or swim. Maybe

0: maybe Cade Klubnik, maybe I'm wrong, maybe a lot of people that passed on him were wrong, and Klubnik ends up being really good. But I don't think he's going to be a starter in this league past the small sample size he'll get this season when Geno Smith, because at some point you got to see what Klubnik has. I think it's more likely that Aaron Glenn is fired in week 6, by week 6, middle of the year, than it is the Jets win 6 games. I even saw my buddy Nick Costos saying the Jets are going to win over 5.5 games. And I got to get Nick on at some point here before the season starts, or right around when the season starts, because I got to grill him on this. I mean, come on. The Jets are not winning 6 games. It is a coach quarterback league. They're extremely weak at both. I don't see it at all. Now, one positive note here, and this comes from social media. Let me double back on this one here because I want to make sure I give the correct credit for this one. I want to make sure that... Yeah, no, I got it wrong. Okay. So David Bailey's been one of the best players in training camp, and quote, there's an argument he's looked like the best player in joint practice. This is from the Jets beat. David Bailey is in a unique position this year and really throughout his career because he is going to be compared to Arvell Reese. The Jets went Bailey over Reese, and I understand that. You go more the safer play. You go with a guy that you can plug in right out of the gate and should be, because Reese was viewed more as a project coming out of college, where Bailey was viewed more as the sure thing, somebody that from day one will be a major contributor. More of the safer play, where Reese could be the guy that could be the best player in the draft. Where Bailey might not be that, but he could be a solid, and I say solid, but a good to really good contributor and player for a decade. And the Jets weren't willing to roll the dice, and I understand that. Aaron Glenn is not in a position to roll the dice. He's got to get wins, because if he doesn't get wins in a hurry, he's going to be gone. But Bailey and Reese are going to be compared throughout their careers because the Jets went that direction. They went with Bailey over Reese. And if Reese turns into a superstar, a monster with the Giants, and Bailey either is a flop or he's not even really good, he's just okay, and he only spends a couple of years with the Jets and he finds, you know, he goes somewhere else in the NFL and he has a short career. Look, Aaron Glenn would be gone by that point. Muji would probably potentially be gone at that point too. So it's not like they're going to have to pay for those sins in more than they already have, but it's just one of those ones we'll look back on. It'll be something that the fans go back and forth with for years to come. And it's not a sexy position like quarterback or even wide receiver, but it's going to be a spot where you do look at both of these guys' careers, David Bailey and Arvell Reese, and say, okay, they're forever linked because of the draft, because of the two teams they went to. They're forever linked. Jets passed on Reese, which gave the Giants an opportunity to draft Arvell Reese. And it gave the Cowboys Caleb Downs, because I fully believe that Caleb Downs would be a Giant if the Jets drafted Arvell Reese. And I wanted Caleb Downs. He was number one on my list. I was literally on the air, and I'll never forget that night because it was the last time the Knicks lost a game for what felt like months. It was the first night of the draft. I was sitting here saying, okay, this could be Caleb Downs. This could be Caleb Downs. It ended up being Francis Maui-Noah, which, look, offensive line makes total sense. The Giants with Harbaugh, they're going to want to play bully ball. They're going to want to run the football. They're going to want to run it down your throat. They're going to want to protect their young quarterback. So an offensive lineman, which is already a situation where the offensive line played well last year for the Giants, better than it has in years. And you add a stud, a top 10 pick to that mix, I get it. It makes total sense. I can't push back on it. I can't argue that pick. I just really love Caleb Downs. And I think he would have brought a lot to the secondary for a leadership standpoint and also a run stopper. Because the Giants, when it comes to stopping the run, they've been brutal. And they're going to have to figure out a way and figure it out fast. Otherwise, it's going to be tough to win games. They're going to have to figure out a way to stop the run. Now, maybe this linebacking core, which has gotten a huge upgrade with Reese, and with Edmonds, it will create a second line of defense, because I think the secondary is the weakest unit on the defense. But I was very disappointed to see Downs not being selected, and it made it worse that he went to the Cowboys. So I actually would link really those four guys: Bailey, Reese, Maui Noah, Downs. Those four, especially when you consider the links between the franchises, that's going to be something we're going to be looking at for years and years to come. Now, if all four end up being amazing, then it's a wash. But we all know how the draft goes. We all know how it goes when it comes to prospects. They don't all pan out. One of those players, in all likelihood, if not more, are not going to make it in the NFL. They're going to be busts. And for the Giants' sake, hopefully it's not Maui Noah. Hopefully it's not Reese. And for the Jets' sake, hopefully it's not Bailey. But everything you're seeing right now is that Bailey is the best player on the field for both the Jets and the Bucs. And there's a lot of talent on the Bucs. So for Bailey to sort of stand out in that setting, and that he's been getting a lot of hype, so is Arvell Reese. Now, I would caution a little bit, because Abdul Carter got that same hype last summer, and Carter had an extremely disappointing rookie year. In fact, I look at year two for Abdul Carter as a make-or-break season. If he has another bad year, Carter, then the bus label's coming out. And when it comes to John Harbaugh, he's not running summer camp. He's not running a daycare center. He's not running a situation where, well, you know, If you are not producing with this regime, even somebody that was drafted that high, you're going to find your way sort of out of playing time or off the team. Now, maybe that sounds extreme, and perhaps it is, but I think it's a make or break year for Carter. I think he has to, because there were defenders. I met more in the middle. I know it's a business where you're supposed to be on one side or the other, but I was kind of in the middle, and that's why I called it disappointing. Because there were some that said, oh, it was horrible, he's already a bust. And there were some that said, oh, no, he had a lot of hurries. Hurries? Come on. He was drafted to get sacks and impact the game. So it's a big year for Carter. But Carter last year in training camp, all you heard about his performance was, it's video game-like, it's the stuff we've never seen before. He's going to be the next great pass rusher in this league, and he still could be. And I thought that when he came out of Penn State. But sometimes you get caught up in some of the things you see with training camp and joint practices, and sometimes it's not, especially guys that don't have a track record. We're talking about rookies, or, you know, with players like that, it's our first sort of, in the pro style, it's our first look at them, and sometimes we have hyperbolic thoughts about what we're seeing in the preseason, joint practices, and training camp, when it doesn't always translate to the regular season. Because I don't want to say players are going at half speed, but it's not, by any stretch of the imagination, what you're going to see in the regular season. Kevin joins us from Philly. What's going on, Kev?
1: What's going on? I'm a big fan of the show.
0: Thank you.
1: And I just have one quick question. I know you're very high on the Giants, and my question is, why aren't the sports books like high on the Giants?
0: They haven't.
1: Why are they? Why is eight wins you would win your, you know?
0: Yeah, seven bet. And a half is the number. Just, that's the number. Well, actually, right, you know what, that's though? Just, that's a pretty. That's Tommy, a good number, that, though, Kev.
1: Tommy, that's just two wins like higher than the Jets.
0: Well, the Jets number is absurd, though. Let's be real. The Jets are going under.
1: Well, so are you smarter than, like, Vegas? Is that where you're?
0: I certainly hope so.
1: Trying to tell me?
0: I certainly hope so, because I do think that the Giants are going to go over that. I do think the Jets are going under that. But like I said, the Giants are underdogs in week one. That number at 7.5, that might seem a little low to you. They still have to earn it. This has been a team that they're rarely favoring games. You're going over. Yeah.
1: I'm going over on the Giants, and I'm actually going to go over on the Jets too. I know you would disagree with that one, but
0: I think they're a dead under the Jets. I think they win four games max.
1: I mean, one of these years they got to get some good luck. I mean, that's just a fact.
0: I don't think luck has anything to do with it, and maybe they luck their way into a win or two, but they're going to have, like, they're going to, Geno Smith and Aaron Glenn, so that coach quarterback combination, assuming, you know, you don't think that Frank Reich and Cade Klubnik are going to win the six games. That combination is going to have to win six NFL games in the regular season. I don't know if I see that.
1: I hear you. And then one last thing. Thanks for taking my call. And I'm from Philly. I'm a big Birds fan. Mm-hmm. Do you think the Giants can win the division?
0: Great question. I appreciate the call, Kevin. I can make an argument for every team to win the division. Now, the Commanders, massive blow, Laremy Tunsil with the tricep injury. Massive. You know, if Andrew Thomas went down, you know, we would obviously be thinking way less of the Giants. I think that the Eagles, to me, have the lowest floor. I don't see a disastrous year for Philly. I don't. Like, I don't see Philly finishing in last. They might not win the division, but they're not going to bottom out. I know they lost A.J. Brown, but it was time for a divorce. Jalen Hurts, I think, is often, especially in Philly, disrespected. Say what you want. Say it's a Howie Roseman conglomeration that he put together, and that's why he wins. But you know what? He wins, Jalen Hurts. And that's the most important thing as a quarterback, winning. So I think they have the lowest, or they're the team that's going to least likely to bottom out. The Cowboys, who everybody is, because the Cowboys are always the team that everybody's goes crazy about. Here's one I'll throw at you. If you're a Cowboy fan or if you're high on the Cowboys, it happened late in the year, and maybe it was just whatever, and it's a new year, and he did have an amazing year, but George Pickens at the end of last season basically quit. He quit. And he was kind of ran out of Pittsburgh, and then he had an awesome year with Dallas, but at the end of the year, George Pickens quit. Is he going to do that this year? Is the defense going to be better? Oh, it can't be worse. Well, it could be the same, which was horrible. So I'm not as high on Dallas as everybody else. I wouldn't be completely floored if they won the division, because like I said, I could see all four teams winning the division. I think there are arguments for all four. The Giants, I've already told you a million times how I feel about this team. So, yes, they can win the division. I have giant expectations for them. Washington is very fascinating because, and year one, when they went to the championship game, the big debate with that team was, are they lucky or are they good? And I kind of landed in the, they're making their own luck. Because for years, well, Patrick Mahomes, I mean, they're so lucky. How come the Jets aren't lucky? Well, because it's not luck. It's when you're good. You're good. You make your own luck. That's usually what haters say. Oh, that they got lucky. They got lucky. No, they make their luck. Or they're good. You know what I mean? So they put themselves in situations. And yeah, when you have a quarterback the caliber of Jaden Daniels or a quarterback the caliber of Patrick Mahomes or Josh Allen, and make no mistake, Jaden Daniels, when he was healthy in his first year, was as good as those guys. Therein lies the question, though. Is Jaden Daniels going to be healthy this year? I don't know. And if he's not healthy, obviously that's a big problem. You're already down your left tackle. That's tough. So that's where, to me, the Commanders are the most, I think this is the right word here, combustible. Like, I could see them being awful, but I could also see them winning the division. I don't think the Giants will be awful. I don't think the Cowboys will be awful. I don't think the Eagles will be awful. The Commanders, there's a path for them being awful, but there's also a path for them being really, really good. They are, so long story short, to tie it into the other stuff, if you're betting futures with them, like a win total, do it at your own risk. Do it at your own risk. Because everybody, and I actually support Caleb Williams, meaning like I think he's awesome. I'm not sure if the Bears are going to win the division. The Lions have the easiest schedule, so I would lean Detroit. But I think Caleb Williams is for real. Always felt that way, too, about him. But, man, people have... It's almost like they forgot about Jaden Daniels, which I get it. The league is a what have you done for me lately? But people are putting Caleb Williams, like, miles ahead of Jaden Daniels. I'm like, what? No way. They're as good as each other, meaning they're both... I would put them at the same level. I think they're both great. Now, Caleb's more durable. Jaden, and people, well, he's got to hit the gym. You are what you are. Your body type's your body type. And they say that about Wembanyama. As soon as he puts more weight on, put more weight on? Wouldn't the weight already be on? What do you think? He's going to be walking around and he's going to be Oliver Miller? The late Oliver Miller? I mean, if you know, you know, kids. I could have given a more recent example of somebody like that. But still, you know, if Wemby's not going to put on a ton of weight. And I don't think Jaden Daniels is either. I think you are what you are body type-wise, for the most part. But everybody talking about Caleb like he's better than Jaden Daniels, I must be watching a different sport than everybody else, because if we're just going off of last year's results, which I don't think is fair to do, I mean, you're looking at body of work. I mean, Jaden Daniels had one of the best rookie years of any quarterback ever. But it is, like I said, a combustible situation there with Washington. I think they are the one where they could be a 3 or 4 win team. They could be a double-digit win team. Where I see the Giants, that 7.5 number, I think they're winning more than that. But if they won 7 games, I think a lot of people say, okay, that's a good year. And that sounds about right. I don't hear anybody saying the Giants are going to win 3 or 4 games. Same thing with the Eagles and the Cowboys. But Washington, to me, is the one team in the division that could have that kind of bad year. And obviously, if the quarterbacks get hurt on the other teams, I understand that. They could have horrible years as well. But I'm just saying, with Daniels, it's, to me, like the dart stuff was overblown with the injury stuff. I think it's going to be a fun race, though, this year with the NFC East. Very fun. 888-808-1019 is the phone number to call. Teddy joins us from Yonkers here on The Fan. What's up, Teddy?
2: Hey, Loogie.
0: Hey.
2: Loogie, I love the way the Yankees played tonight. Granted, it was only one inning, but Loogie, this is what I've been professing and talking about for a long time.
0: Yep.
2: Small ball, walk here, double here, single. We scored 4 runs. It's easier to do that, in my opinion, than going for the long ball, okay? Loogie, I never told you this. I did a master's paper in statistics in baseball.
0: Well, that's why you're Teddy Numbers. That's why they call you Teddy. Not because you're a bookie, but because you're a mathematician and your doctorate was on, what was it again, statistics in baseball?
2: Yes. And, Loogie, I can't go give you a breakdown on it, but I know Richard would love to hear this. And
0: what are you trying to say? What are you trying to say, Teddy, that I'm a stunad?
2: No, you're not an idiot. No, you're an intelligent guy. Otherwise, you wouldn't be on the show.
0: Well, I don't think. Well, let me put it to you this way: IQ is not a requirement to be a sports talk radio host, but I think more entertainment and knowledge, I guess, of sports. But overall knowledge, I don't think is. But I appreciate the compliment. But you think this is just more at a higher mathematician level, which a Richard in Manhattan would be at, as opposed to Positive Tommy.
2: I have to say that with all due respect, yes.
0: Well, you could throw all due respect in front of it. See, I could say, well, Teddy, with all due respect, you're a schmuck. So, but I'm still calling you a schmuck,
2: okay,
0: even though I threw all due respect in front of it. You know what I mean?
2: But I'm not saying, no, you can comprehend what I'm saying about small ball. And,
0: of course, yes.
2: And I think that's what they should be going for. And hopefully we can get the, like you said, Rice is having a terrible second half of the year. Ben Rice, and he's just not playing well. He's not hitting.
0: Yeah, ever since the All-Star break, he has been atrocious, really. I mean, he's been
2: really bad.
0: But you know what, though? Here's what I would say. Look, he needs to step up without Judge, but Ben Rice, statistically, when you look at the numbers and you see the first half, he has carried his weight. He has done his part. There are so many other guys in that lineup, Teddy, that haven't done their part, but I'm with you. Tonight, the small ball, need to see more of it, though.
2: And I hope that it can continue. And Tampa Bay, they can't lose. They won again, I believe. They were
0: they crushed the A's. Yep.
2: Yeah, and they're 6 games up on the loss column on the Yankees. And do you concede that they're not going to win the division?
0: No, I do not concede that. I will not on this day concede that. And here's why, Teddy, and I'm glad you asked me that because I opened the show with it. We've seen this in baseball far too often. We've seen it with the Red Sox. Heck, the Tigers, and you're a math guy. At one point, they were in last place. They traded Skubal. They're 2.5 games out of first place. The Astros were in dead last now, or they were having a horrible year. They were 11 games under 500. Now they're in first place. Yes, it's like 6-7 games, whatever it is in the loss column. But you know what? You can make that up in a week or two. As long as you get hot and the other team cools off, you can make it up. So I'm not ready. I know others have. I know Evan declared it was over. I'm not ready to say that the division by any means is over, and I'm not crowning the Rays division champs.
2: You're making an excellent point, and it's very valid. One final thing. Hey, Richard, how do you practice dentistry when you're on the fan all day? And I'd like to ask you, Richard.
0: Well, what are you talking about? What do you mean he's got appointments? What do you mean? What do you think? He's sitting there? You go to the dentist all the time, Teddy. You see the dentist for like 3 minutes. It's actually the nurses that clean your teeth. The dentist walks in and says, hey, you look good, and then he walks out on his high salary. What's he actually doing?
2: I had a procedure today for 2 hours and 20 minutes.
0: Well, what is it? A procedure for 2 hours and 20 minutes? What the heck kind of procedure is that?
2: Well, it was a buildup of a tooth that had a root canal, and he had to do a pulp cap. I want to know, and my dentist said, most dentists don't fill any tooth with a pulp cap.
0: Two and a half hours? I could fly to Florida quicker. I mean, two and a half hours.
2: They don't know how to do it.
0: They put you under, or what happened?
2: I want Richard to, on the phone, say, does he know what a pulp cap is in filling a tooth?
0: Of course he does. He's been in the dentistry business for 30 years. Why wouldn't he know that? I assume that's something that
2: most dentists... Loogie, my dentist said it's very, very difficult, and most dentists wouldn't do it.
0: Yeah, but that doesn't mean they don't know about it, though. Don't you? I'm sure you learned that in dentistry school.
2: Okay.
0: So what do you want me to do, Teddy? The next time I talk to Richard Manhattan, you want me to ask him about what? A pulp filling?
2: Pulp cap. P-U-L-P, and then the word C-A-P.
0: Okay.
2: Pulp cap.
0: Next time I talk to Richard, which will probably be tomorrow, I will ask him about the pulp cap.
2: Loogie, you're a great guy.
0: Thank you. I appreciate that. Although earlier you called me Stunad, and then you said, well, with all due respect. Well, you know what? Again, I could say with all due respect, if I went back to my wife, and by the way, she's not, but if you go to your wife, let's say, hey, okay, well, I'll dance around. Oh, no, actually, forget it. If it's funny, it's funny. Let's all have a laugh here. Let's just say if your wife is, you know, maybe a little overweight, if you said, honey, with all due respect, you're fat. I mean, but I said with all due respect in front of it. you call me an idiot. And then, maybe not an idiot, but you didn't say I had the intellect of you and Richard Manhattan when it comes to numbers. Now, look, Richard obviously is a highly intelligent guy. He is a dentist, but yes, Richard calls a lot. But did you ever think he's calling when he's at the office? Or for all we know, Richard in Manhattan is doing a root canal or performing a root canal while on the phone with Mark Melusis on the weekend. You have no idea. Or calling me up on after hours. You have no idea. I'll ask him that next time because I'm curious about that one. And then the pulp, I already forgot what it was, but I'll just use the word pulp, and I'm sure Richard will know what I'm talking about. 888-808-1019 is the phone number to call. It is after hours. It is Tommy Lugauer, Loogie in the late night here on The Fan. Let's head out to Long Beach. Mario joins us. What's up, Mario?
3: Hey, what's going on, Luke? How you doing, buddy?
0: Hey, what's up?
3: You know, listen, about we have to pump the brakes a little bit about the Giants. I mean, I think they're going to be really good. But let's face it. They won how many games did they win last year? Four. Right?
0: Yeah, they'd have to. You're asking, so what number would you say is where you're thinking they're going to land here as far as wins?
3: I know that, what's the Vegas odds, 7.5?
0: It's 7.5. So in theory, they'd have to win, you know, they'd have to have a 4-win increase to go over on that number.
3: 7 or 8.
0: Okay. All right, so 7 or 8, and you would think miss the playoffs with 8 wins.
3: Okay. If you win 8, you doubled your wins.
0: Yep.
3: A Giants fan should be happy about that, especially if they got Harbaugh, and especially, I think what's important, too, here is, what's the quality of the games? At the end of the year, are they still in, you know, a playoff hunt at the end?
0: Right.
3: Are they playing good games? They're not getting blown out.
0: Right.
3: That's a big thing.
0: No doubt.
3: It takes a little time. And let's look at Jackson Dart, right? He's got a lot of things to go on to prove himself here. I mean, he's not automatically in the Hall of Fame like people are saying. Let's compare him to. Now, let's look at the NFC East. Let's look at the quarterbacks. In order for them to get good, he has to start getting better than one of them. Explain to me which quarterback do you think he's going to be better than first? Jaden Daniels?
0: Well, he's got to. You're right in the sense that there are. Well, okay. I think the worst of Jalen Hurts is, and I'm a Hurts supporter. When Hurts is bad, though, he's pretty bad.
3: But wait a minute. Is he a Super Bowl winner?
0: No, absolutely. Look, I'm not going to take away his resume and his credentials. Okay, they're obviously extremely strong.
3: You can't compare a kid who hasn't even played to a Super Bowl winner.
0: Well, no,
3: right?
0: I'm saying, well, you're the one comparing him, though. You were the one that wanted to do the comparisons.
3: No. But I can't. I'm saying you can't take
0: who, all right, you know what, though? I'll flip it on you as a great sports talk radio host would do. Who is the best head coach in the NFC East?
3: Harbaugh. I don't remember.
0: It's Harbaugh. Well, I'll do it for you. It's Harbaugh. So the Giants, you might not think they have the best quarterback, but they have the best head coach. Now, that counts for something.
3: That counts for something, yeah. But like I said, I'm not sure about all the other coaches. I mean, I would say Sirianni.
0: No way. I was hoping you were going to say that. It's Harbaugh. Harbaugh is the best head coach in the NFC East. He's better than Sirianni. If Sirianni got fired tomorrow, it would not be what Harbaugh was when he was out there, where teams were basically falling all over themselves to hire him. Sirianni is... They wanted to run him out of town there, basically, a year or so ago. That is a Howie Roseman team. Not Sirianni. Harbaugh is better. So the Giants have the best head coach in the NFC East. I think it's a fair point, the quarterback. Absolutely. I was just singing the praises of Jaden Daniels. And Dak Prescott, look, when the clock or the calendar turns to January, he sucks, or he doesn't get it done. Let's put it that way. It's probably a little harsh to say he sucks, but he hasn't had the success in the playoffs that he should have, considering his talent and how he's played throughout the regular season. But I'm not going to take anything away from Prescott in the regular season. He is a winner. He is a top 10, without a doubt, quarterback in the regular season. I can't go top 5, but he's top 10. And Daniels played like a top 5 quarterback in his rookie year. So you're right on the quarterbacks, absolutely. And Dart still has a lot to prove. I get it. And we want to put the cart before the horse with him. I understand that, and I'm as guilty of it as anybody. But I think the Giants have the best head coach in the NFC East. And that absolutely matters. 888-808-1019 is the phone number to call. It is After Hours. It is Tommy Lugauer, Lugie in the Late Night. We'll wrap up, final segment. We'll talk some Mets. We'll talk some Knicks. If you want to call up now about the Giants, Jets, Yankees, really whatever's on your mind sports-wise, we'll cover that in the final segment here on After Hours. The phone number to join the conversation, 888-808-1019. It is Tommy Lugauer, Lugie in the Late Night, here on The Fan.
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0: 7:37 here on the Fan in New York City. Tommy Lugauer, Lugie, the final segment of After Hours. Got you till 2 a.m. Alson Tron comes your way at that time. Before we get back to the calls, I got some Knicks points I want to hit on as well. I just want to take this one because there are multiple ways to reach the show. There are the phone line, 888-808-1019. But you could also hit me up on Twitter, at Tommy Lugauer, L-U-G-A-U-E-R is how you spell Lugauer. And this comes from Sean. He says, if Glenn, Aaron Glenn, because I have said multiple times, this is me now talking, not Sean, I've said multiple times that it's more likely that Aaron Glenn gets fired by week 6 or 7 than it is the Jets winning 6 games. So Sean says, if Glenn gets fired, could we potentially see Brian Duker take over as the interim? Well, I'll be rooting for Brian because it would be the first in history that we see AI be a head coach in the NFL. Because until I meet Brian Duker, and I know Big Mac was at camp today. I got to find out with Craig. I got to find out if they ran into this Brian Duker. Because until I see him in the flesh, I'm going to assume he is AI, artificial intelligence, because I've never heard of him. No one has. And when he was hired, because we all remember the Marash report, which was, the Jets were ready to hire Wink Martindale. According to Sean's report, Aaron Glenn flew to see Woody Johnson to dot the I's, cross the T's. And Woody basically said, look, Aaron, I'm paying you enough. You have a defensive background. You fix the defense. We're not hiring Wink Martindale. We're not pumping a bunch of money into a defensive coordinator. And thus, we get Brian Duker. And since they didn't want to pump money into a defensive coordinator, I just assume that Brian Duker is artificial intelligence. And you don't have to pay AI to be your defensive coordinator. But yeah, everybody thinks it'll be Frank Reich, but I'd rather see Brian Duker. Because imagine having AI be your... Imagine telling Joe that, Beningo. Joe, I don't... You know, listen, the Jets have fired Aaron Glenn, and they have hired artificial intelligence to be their head coach. Well, bro, listen, I mean, if it helps the Jets, I'm in. I mean, artificial intelligence, it could be the cutting-edge wave of the future, and the Jets could be at the forefront of that. But I do ultimately think it's going to be Frank Reich, and I do think it's going to happen middle of the year. I don't see the Jets winning games. I don't. And week one is so, so critical because you're playing Bobby Saleh, revenge spot down in Nashville. And if the Titans were able to come away with a victory there, and Cam Ward played great down the stretch, really blossomed in his rookie year down the stretch last year, and the Titans spent a lot of money in the offseason, and maybe it takes time to kind of get everything sort of as a well-oiled machine, and the Jets could come in there and Geno could have a moment. And the Jets could take that game, and you feel good about yourself going to the week 2 matchup at home against Green Bay. They're going to have a whiteout, the uniforms, everybody, well, those that want to participate in the crowd will be dressed all in white, a la Penn State. You see that a lot in college athletics. Not so much in the pros, doesn't really work, especially in New York as much, but if the Jets win a game, I think the fans will be a little bit more up for it. If the Jets were to lose week 1, though, and then you have the Packers, you have the Lions, you have the Bears, oh my. It could end up being a rough month. You could be staring at 0-4, then you get the Browns, and if you were ever to lose to the Browns. And that's another team people are going crazy about. And it'll be interesting to see the fact that, listen, that quarterback, if this was New York, can you imagine if the quarterback... either Giants or Jets, the quarterback battle was Deshaun Watson and Shedeur Sanders. I'd literally just have to come on the radio station and just say their names and we'd have 17,000 calls on it. I was very high on Shedeur Sanders coming out of college. And there was a list, and we're not national television, that's why we don't do, you know, just obsess over lists every 5 seconds, but there was a list that came out that I think had to do with NFL executives or something like that. But anywho, Shedeur Sanders was last on that list, which is outrageous. I mean, come on. You're going to put J.J. McCarthy ahead of Shedeur Sanders? I mean, J.J. McCarthy is beyond awful. I don't think Shedeur Sanders is the worst quarterback in the league, or even like that some backups are better, because obviously Kyler Murray is now the starter with the Vikings, and so you're telling me a guy who can't even beat out Kyler Murray at this point is somehow better than Shedeur, so I'm not ready to go that route, but the Browns are in all likelihood going to be bad. If the Jets were to lose in that spot, and I believe the game is here at MetLife, Aaron Glenn would be gone. He'll be gone, and Frank Reich will take over as the interim coach. And you're probably going to see Kate Klubnik at that point, because if the Jets aren't winning, they're probably not scoring points. And that's where you flip the quarterback over to see if Klubnik can give you anything. And if he can't, then the Jets will be staring at a very rich, very deep quarterback class I believe will be led by Arch Manning, but certainly Trinidad Chambliss, who I really, really like. It'll be interesting to see where he goes and how he is. Now, obviously, Ole Miss, if he gets another run to the playoffs and they can win a couple playoff games, it will only improve his stock. But Chambliss, to me, is going to be an interesting one because I think Arch and Dante Moore sort of profiles the top two quarterbacks, at least now on paper. But Chambliss has an opportunity and Oregon and Texas could easily win the national championship. And we saw what that did for Mendoza. And I keep because people don't like, and it's funny because I bring up Shador Sanders and people are like, well, it's Shador Sanders because of Deion. That's why everybody talks about him. It's, well, no, I mean, he was good in college, but if not very good. Arch Manning last year down the stretch played his ass off. And I feel like going into this year, he's got a lot of momentum. And I think Arch Manning is going to continue to play the way he played in the second half of his season last year, first year as the starter. Now, another thing, and I'll give him credit for this. Colin Cowherd brought this up, and he said a bunch of things that I feel like they're from the Lou Gehrig playbook, but it's just like something I would say. He goes, Arch Manning could stay in Austin because he's going to make a lot of money down there, and it's Austin. And he goes, and there are good-looking women there. I'm like, oh, yeah, that sounds like something I would say. But he's right, though. Obviously, Austin's one of the great party cities in this country. Awesome city. I highly recommend it if you are somebody that's going on a bachelor party or a birthday trip or bro trip. Austin, Texas. Amazing. Now, it's hot, but it's hot everywhere. Right? How could it get any hotter than it is here? And it's a dry heat there. So it's 105 degrees, whatever. And he wondered out loud, you know, Arch Manning, could he stay in Texas? I get it. College football, a lot of pretty girls walking around. You're making money now. That's the thing. I mean, Chambliss and Moore went back, and a lot of people thought it was anti-Jet. That's why they went back. I'm like, no, that's not why they went back. You can make some scratch in college now, and you can live another year as a college student, and you're the quarterback at Oregon and Ole Miss. I just, gun to my head, so to speak, I think Arch Manning's coming out in the draft, and I think he's going to be the number one overall pick. 888-808-1019 is the phone number to call. Let's go to Kiam in New Jersey. He joins us next. What's up, Kiam? Hey, what's happening? Can you hear me?
1: Hello?
0: Hey, what's happening?
1: Hey, how's it going?
0: Good, good. What's up?
1: I just wanted to ask you a couple things about the Mets.
0: Go ahead.
1: So, like, next offseason, what approach do you think they should take? Like, should they bring in Google, Volpe, or, like, Ketel Marte, or anyone like that? What are your thoughts
0: on
1: that?
0: Well, I mean, listen. For sure, 110% Skubal, and that's going to be an arms race, and the Dodgers are obviously going to be the favorite because Skubal's on the team now. But, yeah, Skubal to me is number one priority right next to hiring a manager.
1: And a quick thing.
0: And Volpe's not going anywhere. Obviously, he's going to be in the Yankee system. I think they're going to still try to figure it out, a way to get him back on the team and be the second baseman.
1: Okay. And also, just one quick thing about the Yankees.
0: Mm-hmm.
1: Can we calm it down, this George Lombard Jr. guy?
0: Yeah, but how this works, though, Kiam. I hear you, but that's the way, when a prospect, especially the number one prospect in the system, when he comes up and plays the way he's playing, it's going to be a lot of glazing and a lot of people are going to put him in the Hall of Fame. And maybe I'm guilty of that, too. Now, I'm, like you, a Met fan. Or I assume you're a Met fan because he asked me about the Mets first.
1: Yeah, you're right.
0: And I get, look, I guffaw over A.J. Ewing and Carson Benj. It's just, it's what we do, especially in baseball, because there's a romanticizing of a prospect coming up.
1: That's true. Very true.
0: And you know what, Kiam, and I'll throw you a bone on this one, and because I've been fair with the Yankees. A lot of Yankee fans are bored. They're bored. The team is boring. They're the same every year. They're married. That's what they are. And when you see a hot girl at the beach, you put your shades on and you stare at her. That's what you do. So that's what George Lombard Jr. is. It's that meme on the internet where the dude's with his girl and he's looking back at the other girl. And he's like, ooh, that's what George Lombard Jr. is, because the Yankee fan is bored by their team. Because it's the same song and dance. Cashman, Boone, they can't hit in the postseason, all this other stuff. So they're bored. I am thrilled, pumped, excited, to the moon with joy that the NBA decided to have LeBron James get a front row seat for the Knicks championship banner to be hoisted to the rafters of Madison Square Garden. I've been very vocal how I think the Sixers are going to be a complete and utter flop this year. They can't play defense. They can't hit three-pointers. They don't have the depth. Too many egos. Embiid, his health is a major question mark. You're not going to build chemistry overnight. Not happening. We've seen these super teams try to win overnight, and it rarely happens. The Sixer window is very small. So long story short, the Sixers are going to be a disaster. But I'm thrilled that they get a front row seat. LeBron James, after he thumbed his nose at the Knicks all those years back, he could sit there, stand there, and watch this beautiful, glorious banner in what is going to be the most memorable regular season game in the history of the Knicks. The Garden will be buzzing. New York will be buzzing. It is going to be just theater at its highest level. It's going to be an emotional night. It's going to be the first time we get to celebrate the Knicks at Madison Square Garden. You know, regular season champions. That regular season game at Madison Square Garden where we celebrate them as champions. And LeBron gets a front row seat for that. Love it. Now, as the other part of this, because it's two-part. Because, and if you're just tuning in and you're trying to figure out what I'm talking about, the schedule is out, sort of. A couple games we know with the Knicks, including Christmas, with the Spurs coming into town. I believe that game's at the Garden. But yeah, it's here at the Garden. And they're playing the Spurs. And then opening night against the Sixers. The NBA is trying to make it about LeBron. They're trying to make it about LeBron. When we all know it's about the Knicks. But it's just a constant reminder that the league is trying to make everybody else the face instead of Jalen Brunson and the Knicks. That's what it is. The league is so desperate, the NBA is so desperate to make opening night about LeBron, about the Sixers, about this super team in Philly. Let's put them on opening night. Let's make it about them. When we all know it's about the Knicks. When we all know it's about the reigning, defending, undisputed champions of basketball. They want to make it like LeBron's the face. They want to make it like the Sixers are the face. They're the draw that night. When you turn on the television that night, whether it's locally here or nationally, and you hear Madison Square Garden, and you see the passion, the emotion, the energy, and then you see the performance from the Knicks that night, you're going to find out quick that it's about the Knicks. It's not about LeBron. It's not about the Sixers. It's about the champs. And this is just another example, and I love it, because it's going to put a chip on the shoulder of, most importantly, Jalen Brunson, but this entire team as they look to defend their crown. Because it's another slight. It's another, well, we got to put the Sixers there. Can't just be about the Knicks. It can't just be about them being the champs and the banner going up into the rafters. We got to throw LeBron in there because, well, LeBron's the face of the league. The Sixers are the everybody's darling now. They're the cat's meow. It's just another slight at the Knicks, but it's another chip on the shoulder of Jalen Brunson. And we all know what Jalen Brunson we get when he has a chip on his shoulder. 888-808-1019 is the phone number to call. One last one before we get out of here. Let's head out to Wally in Oceanport, New Jersey. What's up, Wally?
2: Hey, what's going on, Tommy? Actually, a great perspective on the LeBron thing. Yeah, the league wants to make it all about him.
0: Yep.
2: My question, you know, I'm a Giants fan, and I'm not a Jets hater by any stretch. Yankee fan, not a Mets hater. But as I look to the bye, okay, on the Giants schedule, mm-hmm. There's a lot of hoopla. But, okay, week 8 is the bye, and right. I'm coming up with, 3-4.
0: Okay, we don't have to necessarily go through all the games, but I'm at the point where I think they'll split. I think they'll split the first two games, and then I would assume you're on the same page, or you think they're losing the Cowboys.
2: No. I'm going with they're losing the Cowboys. They're losing to the Rams. They're going to win against the Titans. They're going to win against the Cardinals. They're going to lose against the Commanders, Washington. Redskins, Washington. Okay.
0: Well, you know, yeah, no, it's fine. I know you're going to call them Redskins. It's more than I thought you were stumbling there. That's why I call them Washington.
2: No. Okay. And the Saints. They're either going to win against the Saints or lose against the Saints, and they're going to win against the Texans, or they're going to lose against the Texans.
0: All right, listen. So let's just put it this way. Even if they're 3-4, Wally, I think that's it's a little bit off the pace that I have for them. But I think that the majority of Giant fans will be happy with a 3-4 start, especially if you're getting good quarterback play, especially if you're getting just everything just looks like a functional organization. There are going to be a lot of satisfied Giant fans with that. But I think they're winning week one. The only thing is, Wally, I'm listening to all my other cohorts here, my other Giant fan friends here that host here, and they're all picking the freaking Giants in week one. I think McMonagle did it. Fatso did it today. And you know Fatso. He's not going to let that money train go by without getting a seat on it. Let's call it like it is. He's talked himself into... I saw this clip of Sean. He's talked himself into now the Giants going to win the game. Based on what? You either think they're going to win the game 3 weeks ago, or you think they're going to win the game today. What do you mean you're talking yourself into it? You see that money train leaving. You see me predicting they're going to win. You hear McMonagle's predicting they're going to win. And you want to make sure you get a seat on it with us. Because they are going to win the game. They're not losing that one. Now, I do think they'll lose to the Rams on Monday Night Football. Although the Rams kind of are that superpower team. You bring in Garrett, Aaron Donald, or whatever. I mean, it feels like it's hard to win when you have a team of a lot of individual stars. It just doesn't always fly. And that's why I think the Sixers are going to be a mess, to say the least. All right, that'll do it for me. My thanks to all the callers. My thanks to all the listeners. Very much appreciate every one of you. My thanks to Alex Azarm. My thanks to Ray Jarvis. Alson Tron comes your way next. And then I will have you again later on tonight after the Yankee postgame, right here on The Fan and right here on After Hours.

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1: The fact that George Lombard's dad, who played just a little bit, but also he's a man, he's a coach in Major League Baseball, helps him immensely. 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He could obviously talk to his teammates, I'm sure, but it's just different when it's your dad.

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12: 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Ray Jarvis behind the glass. What's good, brother? So, what happened yesterday? What happened yesterday? The NBA finally announced opening night.

0: And the big matchup that night is at 3 o'clock, Celtics-Pistons. Psych! That's not the matchup. It is the matchup that I wanted. That I wanted. Opening night, MSG, Madison Square Garden, the banner raised, home of the NBA champs, and on the other side, the old ass. Ring chaser. The team that we swept, embarrassed, on their home floor, 144 to 114. They quit. Took over their building, the Philadelphia 76ers, who haven't won when since what? 1982, 1983? I feel so good to say. Can't say 73 to Knicks fans anymore. And yes, I am one of the most obnoxious Knicks fans walking the face of the earth. You're damn right. You're damn right. Our former boss around here used to be a Knicks fan. And this is nothing personal. Love you as a person, Spike. You gave me my opportunity, but you opened the door for this one. You had the nerve to say on social media, and I'm going to pull it up because I want to make sure I get this right. Knicks fans, just as I remember, love to beat their chest out, but insecure crybabies. Very self-conscious that everyone has moved on from their title and nobody cares anymore. Well, nobody cares about the Philadelphia 76ers in Philadelphia. Why? Your fan base sold your tickets to Knicks fans 2 of the last 3 years when we whooped that ass in Philadelphia. Whooped that ass. And correct me if I'm wrong, you used to be a Knicks fan. So it's kind of weak coming from somebody who was a Knicks fan, who has baby pictures with John Starks and Patrick Ewing, and then to take shots at the Knicks fans. And I understand it's about clickbait and all this other stuff, but I was not going to engage on social media. I want to say this. And again, it's nothing personal. You gave me my opportunity. I'm forever grateful. This is about Philadelphia Sixers fan and Knicks fans. And I'll get to Evan in a second as well, because he has some stuff to say. Losers can't tell winners anything. For years, Knicks fans, and Spike should notice because he was a Knicks fan. For years, Knicks fans got kicked in the teeth when we sucked. We were terrible, brutal, embarrassing, lottery team, missing out on Steph Curry, missing out on Zion, which was probably a blessing in disguise because R.J. Barrett led to OG Anunoby. So thank you. And now we have a championship. The curse is over. The drought is over. And we are the NBA champions. Now, Evan had the nerve to say that. The Knicks, it's going to be all about LeBron opening night. It's not the case. It's the sexiest matchup to make. The sexiest matchup to make. Knicks versus the Sixers. The Sixers get LeBron, and they are, according to the experts, the biggest threat to the Knicks in the Eastern Conference. I don't think so. I think the Knicks are going right back to the finals. Do we forget chemistry? Do we forget, remember the Heatles? It took them forever to get it going. They got off to an 8-9 start. LeBron throws the towel in Spoelstra's face. Pat Riley checks him. They lose in a championship year one to the Mavericks, the heavy underdog Mavericks. Those guys were more talented than this lineup. See, LeBron, this is not LeBron James in his prime, Joel Embiid in his prime. How is Jaylen Brown going to react to being the fourth option on that team? Is Joel Embiid going to make it through the season? Will he be available in the playoffs? See, these are things that people are forgetting. The slurping for LeBron like he's in his prime is hilarious and disgusting at the same time. Spike also said that this Knicks championship is less relevant or more relevant, less relevant, excuse me, than the Lakers bubble championship. That's a troll right there. Definitely a troll. I laughed at that one. When's the last time the Sixers won anything? How's that process going? How long has this process been? How many different players have walked through the doors in Philadelphia only to suck and not even make a conference finals, let alone an NBA finals? I'll wait. Who was it? Moses Malone? Dr. J? Those guys now are in old age homes. Dr. J's in old age home. Long time ago. Long time ago. Ben Simmons, the savior. It's embarrassing that you guys sold your tickets to Knicks fans. Let's not forget that. We took over your dump of a building in that dump of a city and made it our own. It was not Knicks in five. It was Knicks in a sweep. Embarrassing sweep. And OG Anunoby didn't even play games 3 and 4. We didn't even need him for the 30-point beatdown, sending you home. Deuce McBride hit 12,000 threes. Landry Shamet, 12,000 threes. There was a beatdown. Joel Embiid's crying all over the place, flopping his big 7-foot ass with his unbalanced knees. Tyrese Maxey was locked down. It wasn't even a contest. Now, I understand you guys all hyped up. We got VJ Edgecombe, who Brunson cooked. You traded for Jaylen Brown. You signed LeBron James. You guys are going crazy in the streets like this is prime LeBron. How many games LeBron's going to play? Can you tell me how many he's going to play this regular season? Can you tell me he's going to be available in the playoffs? Eventually, Father Time wins. Father Time's undefeated. Undefeated. The hate and the jealousy from non-Knicks fans who've seen their teams do nothing but lose. Disappointing. Hyped up, Net fans. Evan, when you had Harden, Durant, and Kyrie Irving. What happened with them? Not even a conference finals. And I don't want to hear that Giannis Antetokounmpo purposely injured Kyrie Irving. I don't want to hear that. You lost. You lost. The excuses right out the window. You lost. So much hype for that team. And didn't even make a conference finals. Now, if you'd listened to your favorite deal, you would have saw that I said, forget making the finals or winning the finals. They won't even make a conference finals. And they didn't. They didn't. You know what this Knicks team is? That those, you know, that the Nets with Kevin Durant, Kyrie, Harden, and then Ben Simmons, that was a joke. And the 76ers now, you know what they are? The Knicks compared to them? The Knicks are a real team. Selfless team. Do you think the 76ers are going to be selfless? What happens the first time they have a losing streak? Guy's not getting enough touches. You don't think Embiid, who's made so many sarcastic comments to the media about his teammates and organization, you don't think he's going to say something? Jaylen Brown now streaming left and right. You don't think he's going to say something? This is a man who came out and said he's going to put his ego to the side for the better of the team. I would hope so. I would hope so. But I'm going to enjoy. And then you got the Knicks fans. Let me get to them. The weak-minded Knicks fans. Why is it LeBron? Why can't we have opening night to ourselves? Hey, dumbasses, we do. It's our night. The guy who's been the face of the league for God knows how long has to stand there and watch us. You know, the team he wanted to play for. You know, Rich Paul said if the Knicks didn't win the championship, LeBron would have been a Knick. He wanted to be a Knick. Has to stand there and think about what could have been. If he would have signed, what, 14, 15 years ago, the decision? When he hopped on Dwayne Wade's banana boat? With Chris Bosh down there? Instead of manning up and putting all of that on his shoulders and trying to bring the Knicks a championship? And looking back now, I'm glad he never signed here. Why? Because winning like this, with this team, with this group of guys, this team, capital T-E-A-M, team, with this group of guys, first guy to the last man on the roster, pulling for each other, pulling the same direction, historic championship run, beatdown after beatdown after beatdown, doing it this way with Jalen Brunson, who no one, myself included, thought he would be this. Thought he'd be a good player, a nice piece. I didn't think he'd be this. But Karl-Anthony Towns, who was doubted, mocked, laughed at, called soft. I made some comments. I apologize for them. To trade for Bridges from the team across town. And he wins a championship here with his boys. OG Anunoby, who wasn't in the finals when they won it for the Raptors, he was injured. Here with the Knicks, wins a championship. The guy we got back for the lottery pick, RJ Barrett and Mario Quickley. To win it. Mike Brown is the coach, who was the 19th choice to be the head coach. To win it with this group of guys. No egos. No entourages. No diva crap makes it that much sweeter than if it would have been with LeBron James. That much sweeter. We didn't need him. We didn't need Kevin Durant. We didn't need Kyrie Irving. We didn't need James Harden. We didn't need LeBron James. We didn't need none of those guys. Jalen Brunson was asked, it was a Today Show, correct? All right, the Today Show one is the one I want, yeah. So he was on the Today Show, and he was asked about this whole LeBron to Philadelphia versus the Knicks matchup.
1: By the way, East looks a little different now. LeBron going to Philly, what'd you think about that?
2: Honestly, I've been enjoying this as much as I could. And so there's been a lot on my plate since obviously we won. But you know, when it comes time to get back to my team, we'll focus on that. But just the experience with my teammates and my family and everything like that, that's all I've been really focused on right now.
0: Oh, I love that sound at the end. And here's the other one when they talking to him on NBC.
2: I mean, I feel good.
3: Yeah, we noticed when you came in, you got a little... some of the talking heads out there on sports channels who say, well, this is it. I mean, the 76ers, they got LeBron, they got Jaylen Brown now. This is, they become the team to beat in the East. What do you say to that?
2: I mean, rightfully so. I mean, they have a lot of firepower, but we're going to focus on what we got to do, and we'll see what happens.
0: That's Jalen Brunson doing what he does. Does anybody understand, if you're at FanFest, all of this stuff they talked about, all this stuff, he's not a 1A, that this team is soft, and all this other stuff, that it fueled them. They fed off of this. So Jalen Brunson's answer there is rightfully so. Yeah, you don't think it's Saudi saying, I can't wait to cook their asses? You don't, come on, man. I'm looking forward to opening night, banner night. For the Knicks fans that are crying, it shouldn't have been LeBron, shut up. You bunch of bitches, shut up. It's perfect. This is the sexiest matchup the NBA can make on opening night. The sexiest. Well, the Knicks need LeBron. No, we don't. LeBron needs the Knicks. He needs this. And I'm going to love it. Mark my words. I'm going to love it when the Knicks whoop that ass, whether it's the regular season and or the playoffs, and LeBron James starts doing what he does, writes those sub-tweeting, all that other garbage that he does. He's known to do his entire career. Raider Laker fan behind the glass knows that better than anybody. LeBron did it forever in L.A. I cannot wait for Philly fans to turn on him as well. That's going to be beautiful. But at the end of the day, we're the champs. You're chasing us. You're chasing us. And it feels good to say that. And I cannot wait for Banner Night. The ticket prices are ridiculous. But if it's the only game I go to all season, it'll be well worth it, regardless of what happens in the game, to be there for the Banner Night. Raise the banner. And I don't expect us to lose that game. So raise the banner and put the league on notice night one that the repeat is, not might, yeah, is going to happen. 888-808-1019. Your calls after the breakout. Intro on the Fan. Back after this.
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0: 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The Fan Focus. You know, 28 years ago was the highest rated NBA final until Knicks Spurs. Now, Evan said to me, was it Wemby or was it the Knicks? And my response to him was, well, doesn't Wemby need a dance partner? Was Wemby playing with himself? It was drought versus the up-and-coming star. You know, the face of the league, dirty-ass player. The Knicks' historic run, can they finish the job? And they did that. And the ratings proved that the whole country was locked in. Locked in. And it wasn't just New York. Let me get that out the way as well. It was, oh, it's just New York or the tri-state area. No. Knicks fans are all over the place. Everywhere. We travel. The last couple seasons haven't proven that to you? It's not just at the Garden or at MSG Brooklyn or at MSG South in that dump of a city in Philadelphia or MSG Florida, whether it's Miami or Orlando or MSG Charlotte. We travel. MSG DC. Knicks fans travel, and Knicks fans are all over the country. Not just here. That's another stupid narrative that I can't stand. It's just the New York area. No. I'm happy that the Knicks are playing the Spurs at noon. The Knicks have always, that's the spot, noon. Some people are upset. Well, the Knicks should play later on in the day. No. The sexiest matchup on Christmas is Knicks-Spurs. You think anybody gives a rat's ass about Miami and the Celtics? With the NFL on, you think anybody's going to care 5 o'clock, Sixers, Lakers?
1: Absolutely.
0: No. The ratings?
1: That'll be the highest rated game of the day.
0: No, it won't. No, it will not. The NFL will have it. It will not.
1: We're talking about NBA games. It'll be the highest rated game of the day.
0: Knicks Spurs will be. Rematch of the finals. Can Wemby come in there and get a win?
1: People will still be, you know, having their eggnog opening gifts, but that 5 p.m.
0: People drink eggnog?
1: Prime time slot, T.O.?
0: Ugh. Eggnog? Ugh. No. Ugh. I'm good. Give me some coquito. See, that's what you got to have.
1: Well, I wasn't speaking for us.
0: Oh, you're speaking for the rest of the country.
1: The coquito will be very local in the five boroughs.
0: You're damn straight. Mom Dukes is making, so if anybody wants something come Christmas time, give me a call. Homemade. Strong.
1: I guess I'll be hitting you up for my, you know, because I collect. Every year I collect about 2 to 3 bottles.
0: Just let me know. I'll place the order. Mom Dukes, hook it up. You think anybody cares about OKC and the Timberwolves? 8 o'clock? No.
1: That's the itis game. After everyone eats, has Christmas dinner, you snooze on that game until the fourth quarter.
0: It's like, come on now. And then Nuggets, Warriors, 10:30. Good night. I'll read the results in the morning or when I wake up at 2 in the morning to hit the can and bring the phone with me and see what happened there. Then I'll do that. Oh, really? Joker had a triple-double. Oh, that's nice. Minus 140 odds. That's nice. Draymond Green kicked somebody in the nuts again. That's nice. That's the way that goes. But I'm not upset about the noon matchup. Then you have the Bears playing the Packers at 1 o'clock. So then the Knicks come on at 12, a little after 12. The Garden will be rocking. Pumped up for that. If there's two games I got to be at this season, it's Banner Night and Christmas. Those are the two games. And then thinking about making a trip on Friday to Boston. Knicks, Celtics, they'll deliver Mitchell Robinson his ring. And then proceed to hack a Mitch in the game when it happens. So, John, I already sent you a message. My old high school classmate at Franklin K. Lane might have to make the trip. Get the spare bedroom ready. Dale Al needs a place to rest his head. Making the trip to Boston. And yes, I'll be rocking Nick gear. So, Boston fans, come get some. 888-808-1019. Let's go to Roscoe in Brooklyn. You're first on the Fan.
2: What up, champ?
0: What's going on, champ?
2: What up, champ?
0: What up, champ?
2: They don't understand, champ, that on opening night, it's our night, champ. And you know what? I don't know who's televising it, champ, but they got to say the champ on all season until the throne gets rocked.
0: Yeah.
2: They got to say the champ.
0: Yep.
2: So they could be mad, and you know who we're talking about, the ones that never got rings, like Barkley, like Miller, like who else? Grant Hill. Like all these people that never got rings. They're never going to see a ring.
0: Vince Carter. Tracy McGrady.
2: It's on
0: NBC. But by the way, McGrady said the Spurs are going to sweep the league and win it all. All right, Tracy.
2: Yes, and who's to say that fool that went to Philly, now who's to say that that's going to even gel? Who's to say that that's going to even – he's going to take at least 25 games off.
0: Yep.
2: And B's going to take like 30 games off. Guys, relax, yep. Guys. Yep. Knicks fans.
0: Yep.
2: Listen. I want to be a two-peater. How about that? I want a two-peater.
0: Repeat.
2: Next is fine. And I'll see you Christmas. I'm trying. Listen, I know the tickets are going to be crazy for Christmas. Yeah. I was there last year with my wife. She even said right now, did he just curse? Because you cursed earlier. But no, good talk.
0: No.
2: Christmas night. You know you know we're going to be there. And then opening night.
0: Uh-huh.
2: Guys, remember, some of us, well, I did, but some others didn't get into the parade. Let's go. We're not going to shut it down? Find out they're going to shut it down for opening night against LeBron. He's got to look up. Make sure that they sing the national anthem. He got to do something because, you know, they like to come out late. They like to stand. No, you're going to stand there for 25 minutes.
0: No, they're going to stand there.
2: The champs get rings.
0: They're going to stand there. Yeah, they're going to stand there, Roscoe. Thanks for the call. They're going to stand there. They got to stand along the free throw line on the other side and – yeah, they're going to raise the banner right in LeBron's bald face with his hairspray, spray head, dripping all down his face. They got to watch that. Joel Embiid with his lopsided kneecaps, he got to watch that. Jaylen Brown with his Sharpie hair, he got to watch that. They all got to watch it. And I've been saying it the whole time. Roscoe hit on it. You know how beautiful it's going to sound for 82-plus games, including the playoffs? Good evening. Welcome to Amazon Prime. Welcome to NBC. Welcome to ESPN, ABC. Tonight's game features the loser Philadelphia 76ers. First, the reigning, defending NBA champion New York Knicks. Sounds so beautiful. So beautiful. Now, here's the second part of the tweet that Spike put out. I wonder whether the Knicks would even be playing on opening night if it wasn't attached to the Sixers. Also interesting to see the Knicks still in the kids' table time slot on Christmas and Sixers in the glamour spot. Last year's title is close to the bubble in relevance. Why don't you ask Fanatics how the championship gear, how it sold all over the place. The number one seller all time. All time. That includes the Philadelphia Eagles Super Bowl gear, which now is second. All time. They can't keep it on the shelves. Now, I know a lot of stuff's now on sale because there's another batch of new Knicks stuff coming out. Another batch. And by the way, let's continue one more because May 25th, he had this to say. I really can't stand this guy at all. I wish I felt like he was doing a bit, but he's not. A Spurs-Knicks finals, he's talking about Wemby, would really be an all-time hate watch for me. Just hope it gets canceled or something. Well, that sums it up. You had to sit there after your Sixers got their asses whooped. Sent home. Again, 144 to 114. It was so embarrassing that, again, at the end of the game, they flashed, congratulations, Sixers fans. Enjoy your five-piece of Chick-fil-A. Wah, wah. Exactly. Your Chick-fil-A. Weak asses. I cannot wait. I cannot wait for opening night to see LeBron and the Sixers watch the Knicks get their banner raised while the Sixers are still trusting the process. The Knicks should come out when they get introduced with brooms in their hands. The starting lineup with brooms. And sweep away. I guarantee. I said they get to the finals. They did and won it. We're going back to the finals. And I don't care who it is. If there's ever a team that can repeat, it's this one. This one. This team. And they just figure, we're playing at noon, the kids' table. I don't care. I love the fact that it's noon. That leads to the second half of Bears-Packers for me and the rest of the NFL slate. Because the NFL's going to kick the NBA's ass in the ratings. Everyone's going to be watching football. The Lakers and 76ers, they'll tune in during commercial breaks. Oh, the NFL game's a commercial, flip over. Oh, that's nice. Now tune back. That's if the Sixers even get there healthy. Because what are the odds? What are the chances that Embiid's out? He's dealing with his knees or his back or his ego hurt. LeBron, a sprained glute. Remember that one? Ray knows that one. That happened this season. LeBron's got a strained butt muscle. That was his strained feelings. His feelings were hurt.
1: Well, the new girlfriend was moved into the mansion.
0: Yep.
1: And the wife didn't want to move out. So they had to share the space. And sometimes a little sciatica kicks in.
0: Yeah, sciatica in my ass.
1: Spinal.
0: Yeah. Spinal. Mike Tyson. Spinal. All of a sudden, his ass hurts. Give me a break. Let's go to Hecht in the BX. You're on the fan.
3: Hey, what's up, man?
0: What's up, Hecht? Where in the world are you right now? Where in the country are you right now?
3: Right now, I just finished driving past the Hoover Dam. I'm headed to Phoenix.
0: Okay.
3: Yeah, man. Whole Nick thing, I want to.

0: get that real quick too.
1: Heck, your reception
0: decision thing.
1: Go ahead.
0: Huh?
1: Your reception's in and out. I'm gonna put you back on hold.
0: No.
1: I'm gonna put you on hold for a second. Put you on hold. Let's go to Justin in Floor Park. You're on the Fan.
2: Ow, baby. What's going on?
1: What's going on, Justin?
2: Hello. After I got off the phone with you, you talked to Eric from Ronkonk. And Dublin Pub. Is that ain't the Dublin Pub in New Hyde Park, by any chance? Is it Al?
1: What is it?
2: Because my uncle, Al, back in the 70s, was a bouncer there, Al.
1: It's no longer there. It's on.
2: Yeah, it's no longer there on Jericho Turnpike.
1: That's it. That was it. That's it. Yeah.
2: So my uncle.
1: That's it.
2: Like his ears perked up, Al, and he said, "Oh my God, you got to tell Al." He was a bouncer there from 1975 to 1983, obviously before your time.
1: Yeah, before my time.
2: Partying there in the 90s.
1: No, I was partying there. Let me see, early to mid 2000s.
2: Okay.
1: Yeah.
2: All right. So, yeah, he had a reputation there. My uncle was there as well as my grandfather, bouncers there back in the day. His actual girlfriend died out there, Al.
1: Oh, come on.
2: I swear to God, 1983. Donna Burns, look it up, Al. Serious
1: thing.
2: And then he met, Al, I'm not even kidding, his wife he met there at Dublin Pub as well, who is actually famous father that was in Goodfellas, Al. Cannot divulge the information, but Al,
1: okay.
2: I'm telling you, it's unbelievable. That's a small world there, Al.
1: Yeah, so the owner used to go, "Welcome to the Dublin Pub, Scallywag Jim."
2: Yeah. That place is, I couldn't believe that, because I couldn't believe it. As soon as I got off the phone, he was telling that to Eric, and I'm like, oh my God, is that the place?
1: Yes, it is.
2: You know, I live in Floral Park, Al, and New Hyde Park is, you know, right up the block, Al.
1: Yeah, I used to walk in there, and the first thing I would do is give me 3 shots of tequila. Bang, bang, bang. That was the first thing I did. When I
2: and the last thing, Al, he wanted to tell you, I know you said you had 3 girls. He had about 40.
1: Well, that was 3 girls in one. That was 3 girls in one night fighting over me. That was just one night. Hey, and that was in the first hour of me stepping in the building.
2: I hear you.
1: Yeah.
2: But oh man, those are the days.
1: Yeah, it is, and also helps that I knew. It's in my blood. I know how to dance. That also helps.
2: Listen, they go out. Yep. Beautiful thing.
1: Yep.
2: Good to see the Yankees win. I'm actually going to the game tonight.
1: Okay.
2: We'll see if they can continue. But Al, this is what they're going to be, Al. They just can't score any runs. It's unbelievable. The pitching has been phenomenal.
1: Yes, it has.
2: We'll see if they continue that come postseason time. But Al, the Rays, they just do not lose, Al.
1: Nope.
2: It's unbelievable. You got to just tip your cap. And Al, that place is a house of horrors, okay? Just like Toronto is, and even Boston, so I don't know, Al, if they even get through Boston.
1: Well, Boston's lost 4 in a row. They're a little cold right now. They've come back to earth a little bit.
2: They have. But I'm just saying, if they get past Boston, then they got to go to Tampa in the playoffs. Like I said, I just had that feeling, Al, like I told you last night. It's going to be deja vu.
1: Well, I mean, they got Ryan McMahon with a key hit. He's 6 for his last 19.
2: Yeah,
1: Trent Grisham's last 8 games, he's finally hitting the ball a little bit. You know, it's been 1 inning. You know, they were getting shut out. Brian was spectacular. And Ryan Weathers as well was spectacular. You know, he stopped throwing his 4-seamer. They were talking about during the broadcast that was the pitch he was giving up a lot of home runs to. Since he's not throwing it so much, he's been way better.
2: So when Ron don't come back, do you think they move him to the pen because of lefty, or is it going to be Warren?
1: I think Warren's going to get the boot.
2: Yeah.
1: I think Warren's going to get the boot. And then playoff time, the first round, it's all hands on deck.
2: Yeah, they only have 3 anyway. Yeah,
1: it's all hands on deck. And if anybody has a problem with it, well, then that's Boone's problem. Like, he's got to tell these people, put your egos to the side. We need to win a championship. It's about damn time.
2: Yeah. I agree. And Al, these Knick tickets for the opener, $2,000, Al.
1: They'll drop. They'll drop.
2: I don't know if that's true because this is like the Bills, Al. The cheapest ticket was like $700. It never dropped. This secondary market kills you, man. It really does, because these season ticket holders, again, the same thing like with the Bills, they want to get their money back. You know, it's crazy, Al, that they can do this, man.
1: I don't know how much I'm going to have to shake my ass to get in the building.
2: You might have to go back to your Dublin Pub days, Al.
1: I'll be outside. I'm definitely getting in the building. I don't care. I'm not missing that.
2: I want to see the banner as well. Yeah. I couldn't get to the finals, so I try to, you know, tell my daughter I'm going to try to get the you know, those games. But, oh, my God, Al, this is crazy.
1: My advice to Knicks fans that the ticket prices, you're a little nervous about the prices, is go to Philly, go to Boston, go to D.C.
2: Yeah, of course.
1: Those are,
2: it's not the same. Like, I know. That bad, I get raised, you know. Burst.
1: No, I'm not missing opening night. If it's one time to splurge on yourself, that's the night to do it. As a diehard Knicks fan who's waiting for this to happen forever, that's the night to do it.
2: Yeah, and, you know, and I get it, LeBron and all that crap. But, you know, still, it's just crazy out there. The average family, they're just, it's tough to get into a building, Al. It really is.
1: I know. Trust me, I know. It's tough. I always thank God for, you know, these apps where you can buy now, pay later.
2: Oh, yeah, the Affirm thing. Yeah.
1: Klarna and all that. That's what I do to get
2: the
1: players. Get
2: that interest up a little bit, Al. It's like, you know, it is what it is.
1: No, I knock it out. It says pay every 2 weeks or
2: yes.
1: Depends what you get, what they offer you. Sometimes you do the once a month thing and whatever, but that's how I got to go to the Hawks in Game 5 and Game 1 versus Philly.
2: Yeah, that's what I did as well, Al. You did the same thing.
1: That's what I did. So whatever it takes to get the business.
2: All right, brother. Have a good evening.
1: You too, brother. Take care and tell your uncle I said what's up, man. Tell your uncle I said what's up. 888-808-1019. More calls after the break. Al Cintron on the Fan back after this.
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0: 888-808-1019. I'm already on my second cup of coffee. Let's try it again. Heck in the BX, you're on the fan.
1: Hey, you hear me now?
0: Now I can. What's up, Heck?
1: Not much. I just pulled over for you guys.
0: Good.
1: I just wanted to tell you real quick about this LeBron narcissist guy. Like, the whole decision thing back in the day,
0: yep.
1: And now even this season, he's trying to make it all about himself or where I'm going to go. Like, honestly, dude, you're over 40 years old, and I personally didn't care where you went, and I didn't want you coming to the Knicks, that's for sure.
0: Same.
1: And we wanted you. You didn't want to come here. Now we got our championship. We don't need you. We did it without you, and we could do it again without you. Now, as far as what he's going to get in Philly, I think the only thing he's getting in Philly is a geriatric deal with maybe Depends or Ben Gay or something like that. I don't see him doing anything down there, but, you know.
0: Or cheesesteak.
1: Flopping.
0: That's it.
1: Yeah, he's a flopper, man, and I just don't respect his chasing the rings all the time, doing like four or five teams. Like, I'm all set with him. Like, him being compared to Jordan is a joke. Like, he's not that. And I just feel like we don't need him. And like you said, Knicks in five. Again, man,
0: this is what I've been saying to Sixers fans. It's always Knicks in five unless it's the Sixers. Then it's a sweep.
1: Yeah. And that day, opening day, I'm glad he's going to be there. Let him watch us celebrate and have a good time. Like, it's not about you, LeBron, no more. You're over 40 years old. Like, really, like, you're not even the best player in the league anymore. Like, you know, I'm over LeBron.
0: It's the sexiest matchup to make at opening night. If LeBron, let's say LeBron went to Miami or Cleveland, then I would have put Knicks Pacers opening night, because that rivalry,
1: sure.
0: You know, the Halliburton, the bad guy, you know, the team that beat the Knicks last time, knocked them out the last two times, that would have been the matchup. I thought that would have been it. But LeBron going to Philly,
1: yeah,
0: that is the sexiest matchup you can make. Like, Knicks fans complain about it. Can we have the night to us? What do you want them to put, Knicks Wizards? What do you want them to do?
1: You're right. It's a sexy matchup because of the name. You know what I mean? The whole name thing. But,
0: yes.
1: And before I go real quick, man, I'm a Yankees fan. Everybody knows that.
0: Of course.
1: Congrats on the Mets, man. You guys are actually playing good ball now. It's respectful.
0: I know. We lost last night. McClain pitched a hell of a game. He gave up an 0-2 homer to Albies. You know, he lost 2-0. Olsen at a home run.
1: Your offense is a hell of a lot better than ours, that's for sure.
0: I would do anything to trade places right now with the Yankees and have some playoff baseball in Queens, as opposed to, you know, let's just play out the season and see how the kids progress.
1: I hear you. Hey, you stay blessed, man. Have a
0: good
1: evening.
0: Same to you, and your wife,
1: man.
0: As well. Thanks as well. I appreciate you.
1: All right.
0: You got it. Number to join, 888-808-1019. Let's go to Mike in Brooklyn. You're on the fan.
2: First of all, I'm going to call Justin and Ken. And we're going to get a GoFundMe because nobody wants to see you shaking anything. We'll get you money for the day.
0: Hey, you just don't know.
2: Thank God. I never want to know.
0: I'm never going to shake it for you. I tell you that.
2: Love you, brother. Listen, first of all, I just want to thank you. And first of all, for always being there and, you know, checking on me. And I also want to thank you for letting me be part of the your family. You know, we might be misfit toys, but
0: we are definitely all a bunch of misfits. Damn right. I'm that Theo that tries to keep everything straight between everybody.
2: Yeah, it's right. But Eric, Tommy, Jeff, Ken, Justin, et cetera, et cetera. By the way, tell Justin, I went to the Dublin Pub more like 93 to like 94, 95.
0: Oh, you did as well?
2: I did as well. And also, it's funny because what Justin was saying, I think Ken and I and Justin know a lot of people are very similar. So one of these days, hopefully, we'll talk.
0: Now, let me ask you a question. When you went there, right? Did they have have the house band, and then they had the DJ, then back to the house band? Did they do that?
2: I did more like I was there mostly like the DJ nights. I think it was also nice. Like a lot of times, they went like Thursday nights. So it was, you know, like ladies' night, like those nights.
0: I went Fridays and Saturdays. I used to do.
2: Yeah, but you were coming from the city. I was on Long Island at the time, so that's probably the difference too.
0: There was also a place in Long Island City. Oh man, I can't.
2: I never hung out. Did you ever go to like Long Beach, like back in the day, like Spratt?
0: I went to Spratt's on the Water. I went to.
2: I love that spot.
0: There was the
2: industry. I went to all those spots.
0: They had the club South Beach. It was. It was outdoors, but that it's been so many different names. That indoor, outdoor, that a basketball court, a volleyball court. It was a big club in Long Island back in the day. I went to Jake's right there in Rockville Center.
2: Oh yeah, I went to Jake's.
0: I went there.
2: Yeah. By the way, sorry. Okay. When did you work at the W in downtown over there?
0: East 17th and Park Avenue South. I opened the building. So whenever it opened, I think it was 2000 to 2002.
2: You know why? Because, dude, I used to take a bunch of clients. I remember, like, Japanese, which was right there. And remember the steak place, Angelo Maxi's, and even Ten's, the strip joint. I used to go to all those places and take a lot of clients there. Right in that area. I stayed at your place a couple times. It's funny.
0: There was a lot of bars and high-end lounges to go hang out in over there. Nice place to go on a first date, meet with a girl, and be low-key.
2: Oh, yeah.
0: Yeah. Remember the coffee? Do you go to the coffee shop? That was there on the
2: court. Yeah, of course.
0: And they had the back area. You go downstairs. Yes.
2: Right across from Blue Water Grill.
0: Blue Water Grill is my spot. You get the seafood tower.
2: I loved it.
0: Baby.
2: I loved it. Loved it.
0: Yes.
2: Listen, I'm going to need a couple minutes, so let me get through all this. And then with Ken, by the way, I heard his stuff. I agree with him. Obviously, you know, I love Ken. Michelle says hi, by the way.
0: Hi.
2: Hello. PCA, dude, can you imagine if PCA wins MVP after, 64 years? Mets have not had an MVP, but they trade away the MVP?
0: Yeah, that would be nuts.
2: I don't believe in Cubs versus Red Sox, but what I did tell you, I don't know if you recall this, because I know you don't write anything in that notebook of yours, but I said Red Sox versus Dodgers. That was my pick for the year. The Red Sox are looking better, even though the last couple of games have not been good.
0: They lost four in a row, but they were bound to come back back down to earth. Anthony is going to start his rehab assignment soon, so he's around the corner as well.
2: Of course, but definitely tell Ken. And by the way, Justin, just a quick note. I don't think it was on your show, maybe Tommy, but he said something with his daughter, which was really profound, that she wanted to go to the game in Buffalo, whatever. And it was X amount of dollars, but, you know, for a good time.
0: He did it.
2: You know, as opposed to... Was it? Yeah, and he did it because I love my kids to death. That meant a lot because he's a good dad. I know he's a good dad. So
0: yeah, his daughter plays volleyball tournaments. They went to the Ravens Bills game. Like he does, you know. Memories. They create those memories with your kids. They'll never forget them.
2: It's the best. Okay, so now let me go through the points, Greg. Second, go ahead. As far as last night, was it a full moon?

0: buying a Gatorade for Jeff because I think he was delusional last night because of me. Oh, the heat. So it's a little hot out there. But listen, so there are three guys that call you that you like. I could literally like, and I love radio because it makes you hear, but at the same time, try to visualize what's going on. Three guys that when they call you, I could just see your face like get all bloated and you're like stars coming out of your head, like a halo.
1: Oh,
0: and like you're in love. Number one, Jeff. Jeff calls yesterday. I'm telling you, it literally had to be like he's, I don't know, punch drunk maybe because it was his anniversary. Or the second point, maybe it was just too hot. The Mets are going to make the third wild card? And you entertain this. Second, Mario. I love Mario in Long Beach. But Mario gives Pekka stats. I don't know if anybody really checks him. And you know what?
1: I saw what you sent me. It's like a point one. It was
0: a point. But you know what? I'll give him a little. I'll give him a little reprieve because I looked on Kelsey. But Kelsey again, it's a mixed market thing. So it basically goes on money versus money.
1: Yeah.
0: So it's not true stats, and that's 5%.
1: Okay.
0: So that's actual stats is less than 1%. And by the way, saying what the Knicks did versus what is going on here, it's comparing watermelons to cherries.
1: No, the reason I'm doing this because it was nobody saw that coming. The odds were
0: 0.1%.
1: That was just using it as an example. Like if that could happen, anything can happen. That's just my point. That's why I said it.
0: I know. No, of course. But
1: do I think the Mets are making the playoffs? Hell no, I don't think it's happening.
0: Well, it's about freaking time because that's why I need you for the notebook because I hear you flip flopping over there like a fish. I thought you were going against Mondavi.
1: It's not going to happen. The Mets are not making the playoffs. I said it'd be amazing to be four games out going into the Yankee in a wild card spot, but that's not happening.
0: All right. And then the last guy is Chris Manhattan. I love when Chris goes up. He's like, ow. I don't know if this is what he called. I don't know if this is right or not, but I'm really liking watching the Mets lately. And you're like, yeah, because these three guys call up, and I could just see your face light up.
1: Well, because the kids are playing well. We have a nice young nucleus to build around. Lindor came out, and so I'm going to get into the Lindor comments because he was asked about being with the Mets and being traded. I'll get into that in the next hour.
0: Yeah, and just the last thing, I don't know if you've seen the guy say, this is another hilarious dude, the Grinch guy. Do you see this guy?
1: Who?
0: Look at it on Instagram. I sent it to you.
1: All right,
0: so it's basically this dude. He dresses up like the Grinch. So if the Mets are losing it, and again, it's that type of year. We know we're not making playoffs, but hopefully for next year, we'll see what's going on. But after the seventh inning, if the Mets are losing, he literally dresses up in like a Grinch costume, like green, and he starts heckling the fans. And he's a Mets fan, but he goes away. He just went to Atlanta and stuff like that. You got to check it out. It's hilarious.
1: He's got a lot of money to spend. Brother,
0: no, I know. Listen, brother, I love you. And the only reason I call is still, like, my throat's still killing me and stuff like that. But at the same time, like, I just want to say I appreciate you, our Misfit family, and thank you for letting me be part of your Misfit family.
1: My pleasure. Brother? Just rest up, brother, and get better, all right?
0: Love you, and have
1: love
0: a great
1: too,
0: night.
1: Man. You too. Number to join, 888-808-1019. Quick break. Al Cintra on the Fan back after this.
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0: Let's go to Paulie in Greenwich. You're on the fan.
1: Hey, Al, how you doing, buddy?
0: What's up, Paulie?
1: All right, so I'm going to talk about the Knicks and LeBron, right?
0: All right.
1: So let's say the Knicks, they got three games in a row. They lose every game. Bronson shoots the ball last. You know what they're going to tell Bronson? Don't worry about it. You're our guy. You're our guy, man. Don't worry about it. Keep shooting. What happens when that happens to Philly? One game, LMB shoots. One day, Brown shoots. And LeBron don't shoot the ball. You know what kind of chaos that's going to be in the locker room?
0: Oh, forget it. Forget it.
1: Forget it. It's going to be chaos. And I'm going to tell you something about LeBron. It's just my opinion. He got bailed out on three of the championships. Golden State blew it on game six. Ray Allen bailed him out.

0: Kyrie Irving bailed him out, and then he wants to consider a championship with the bubble. That's a joke. That's a joke. And my opinion also, everybody says, oh, if he played in the other era in the 80s, he would dominate. His career would have been over in 7 years. God forgive me for saying it, because they didn't tolerate that slam dunk celebration stuff. It would have been terrible for him. That's just my opinion, Al.
1: All right, thanks for the call, Paul. The thing about LeBron, I'm not going to discredit him as a basketball player. He's one of the all-time greats. He's top three. Top three. It's hard to compare eras because you also have to factor in technology, nutrition. You know, back in the day, those guys didn't take care of their bodies like they do now. It's pretty much a 12-month-a-year job. Back then, the season's over, you took time off, and then you played again, which also... You have a lot of injuries these days because the guys don't rest the way they should. Pete Alonso, I credit him for that. The guy plays every day. When the season's over, he puts the bat down. He doesn't do anything for a couple months, and then he revs it back up. A lot of these guys don't take any time off. They don't. But it's different eras. LeBron, freak athlete. He's always been that dude since he was a kid, teenager. Cover of Sports Illustrated. Marquee high school game on ESPN. The chosen one. He's had an amazing career. Number one all-time leading scorer. I think he's trying to play until he gets 50,000 points. So nobody could touch that. I just don't like the way he's gone about things. I hated the decision thing. And then saying not four, not five, not six. You didn't get those. You got two. Should have only had one, but you need luck on your side. You do. Everyone needs luck. By the way, to those Heat fans that were leaving the building and tried to get back in, fake-ass fan base. They left, tried to get back in. Ray Allen hit that amazing three. The Spurs missed free throws to close that out. There's the famous video of Kawhi checking back in, LeBron making that face, you know, oh, you think Michael Jordan ever did that? LeBron's played with a boatload of all-stars. MJ didn't. He didn't have all-stars everywhere. He didn't go join teams. He didn't do that. It was his team. The closest thing to Jordan was Kobe. The closest. Assassin. Final shot. Who you want to take it? Jordan? LeBron or Kobe? Who do you want taking the final shot? I take the other two over LeBron, take the final shot. If we're talking about creating a shot, LeBron. LeBron's passive compared to those two. He doesn't have that assassin's mentality like Kobe, like Jordan. Heck, like Jalen Brunson. Jalen Brunson is that dude. Like, this, they'll continue to disrespect him because he's not this glamorous, look at me, superstar guy. He's not. Is he a boring dude? Yeah, he is. But that's perfect for New York City. That's perfect for this team. This team doesn't have me guys all over the place. Look at me. Look at me. No. You know what I love the most at FanFest when they were talking about it was Karl-Anthony Towns, Josh Hart, when they had the Kings of New York panel and Bridges. And they said, we know, it was all of them that said this, we know when the game's on the line, Jalen Brunson's going to get it done. The captain's going to get it done. Towns said the captain is going to get it done. We know he's going to put us in a position to win. Love that. But you never see Jalen Brunson say, it's my team, it's my team. It's always we. And when they lose, I got to be better. He's not out there subtweeting, taking shots at the organization like LeBron does. Like LeBron has done for a long time, a lot during his career. It's always somebody else's fault. Always somebody else's fault. Never LeBron's. I've done all I could. I need the other guys. Come on. Sixers-Knicks is the sexiest matchup. LeBron needs the Knicks opening night more than the Knicks need him. The truth. And they're going to be chasing us, the champs. Us. And when the Sixers fall flat, it's going to be another stain on LeBron's legacy. It just is. Did I think he was going to pick Philly? No. I thought Cleveland. I thought Golden State. I was hearing at FanFest, Golden State. That was the word. Well, he went to Philly. And he took the, you know, 2 years, 8 minutes. Let's calm down with that one. He took less money. You don't think he's got... Stop it. Stop it. But I'm looking forward to the first time they have a losing streak. How that team reacts. How LeBron reacts. How his camp reacts. You know, Rich Paul has been doing all this talking. All this talking. Oh, you know, LeBron's going to be the point guard. Are you the coach? This is Tyrese Maxey's team. Are you the coach? I'm looking forward to opening night. I cannot wait for banner night. I cannot wait. Now, switching gears, the Yankees, and if you want to call in and talk more Knicks, 888-808-1019, the Yankees, again, struggled offensively. Runners left on scoring position all over the place. And if it wasn't for that seventh inning, Ryan McMahon with a two-out hit, and then Trent Grisham with a two-out hit, and the Yanks win 4-1, they would have wasted another beautiful pitching performance by the starting rotation. And this was Ryan Weathers, who once again was spectacular. I know it was only 5 2/3 innings, but he only gave up 2 hits, 1 earned run. The bullpen did their job. Tim Hill, again Hedrick, and Bednar. Man, Hedrick pitches every damn game. Just every game this dude pitches. And the Yanks win 4-1. And take the first game versus the Mariners. And they gain a game, not with Tampa, who continues to win. Who they've now won, what, 8 in a row, Tampa? They gained a game on Boston, who's lost their 4th in a row. They were bound to come back to it. They were 27-3 in their last 30 prior to the losing streak. Prior to that. Let me put up MLB playoff picture. Ba-ba-da-ba. The Rays, 9-1 in their last 10, won 8 in a row. The Yankees, 6-4 in their last 10. The Red Sox, 6-4 in their last 10. They lost 4 in a row. The Yankees are now up 3 in the loss versus Boston. The Rangers sit at 500 in the final wild card spot. The Tigers, who traded Casey Mize, who traded Tarik Skubal, are half game at the final wild card spot. If the Tigers make the playoffs without Skubal and Casey Mize, that is an indictment on the American League. There's no way in hell they should be making the playoffs. Trading away their 2 top starters. 67-52. The Yanks, Trent Grisham, after the game. I'll get into the Lindor stuff in a little bit as well, what he said to the Post. After the game, Trent Grisham was asked how he's feeling. He said, I feel like I'm right where I want to be. Grisham's stats over the last 7 games has recorded 6 extra base hits with an OPS of .897. This is a huge improvement from his season-long performance where he's been putting up an OPS under 700. So, an offense that is dying for run support. Trent Grisham has stepped up the last 6 to 7 games for this team. Everybody else, you know, Ryan McMahon, it was nice to see him again. He's 6 of his last 19. So he's putting the ball in play. We'll see how long this lasts because everybody knows once he starts stinking again, it's going to be a while. It'll be a while of him stinking. The Mariners last night, I mean, what an embarrassment. They were so scared of bringing in the lefty because they thought they were worried that Boone would go with the Yankees to the righties with Rosario and Caballero. Just go out there and do what you got to do. Make the switch, and whatever happens, happens. And instead, they paid for it. With McMahon coming through and Grisham coming through. And the Mariners continue to be an embarrassment. 8 games under .500. Embarrassing.

0: Everybody talks about the Mets being embarrassment, and rightfully so. The Mariners, so many people picked to go to the World Series, make that next step. Instead, they've gone 5 steps, 10 steps backwards. Let's go to Reggie in White Plains. You're on the Fan.
1: What up, champ?
0: What's going on, champ?
1: Yo, the 3 shots of tequila. That's a boss move, man. Bad respect.
0: That was in my 20s. I'd walk in and say, line them up, 3 shots, and then I was dancing all night.
1: I love that. That's awesome. I'm a New Yorker. I went to college in New England. All my Patriots and Eagles fans, they're all shook right now, man. They're forced to support LeBron. They hate LeBron like us Knicks fans do.
0: Of course. I know they do. So they're being fugazi.
1: Absolutely. And listen, my boy is all worried about the Yankees. I told my boy Kevin, listen, the Knicks are champs. The Mets suck. It's all good, baby.
0: Oh, a shot for the Mets, man. That was a shot at the Mets. We didn't need that. We already deal with enough as Mets fans around here. Now, the Lindor comments. Lindor spoke to New York Post. Here's what he had to say. Where is it? Let me pull it up. About his future. The quote in the New York Post, he said, "The plan is to be here for my contract. We have the right guy. Stern is the right guy. We have one of the best owners in sports history. We have not taken a step backwards." Well, the last part I disagree with. The team stinks this year. It was a disaster. It's been a huge disappointment. The other stuff, you know, Steve Cohen's going to spend the money. That's what he does. He puts his money where his mouth is. Sometimes it's good, sometimes it's bad. But at least we have an owner that's willing to spend. Well, in the previous ownership, you know, couldn't wait to pocket every damn penny. I'm happy with Steve Cohen as the owner. I know Ross called in. He sold the team. Come on, stop. That's a bunch of nonsense. David Stearns is doing what he does best. You know, he finds a young talent, drafts well, and Carson Benj is right there. He's a prime example of that. And there's other guys in the pipeline that'll be here sooner rather than later. And by the way, the guy they traded for with the Cubs organization hit his first home run in the Mets organization last night. And I'm sure he'll be with the team in the next year or two. And all the prospects that Steve Cohen and David Stearns, that he brought in, he traded for. Again, a lot of these guys are going to be used as a trade pieces to help upgrade this roster, to get better players in here, to go get a star player or two, high-end pitching, guys that are under team control. That way you could use your funds other places, like the bullpen, which was pretty damn good this year, prior to the trade deadline. I'm interested in Kodai Senga, how he does out the bullpen. He's on the contract for another season, so I don't care if he bitches and moans that he wants to be a starter. It's not your call. You had every opportunity to be that dude, and after your injury, you failed as a starter. Failed miserably. So maybe the bullpen is best for you right now. One inning, go out there, let it all out. Fastballs, ghost forks, whatever. One inning of attacking. No thinking. No overthinking, because everybody knows Kodai Senga, everything has to be lined up perfectly for him to be good. McClain was excellent last night. The offense did nothing. Had opportunities, did nothing. And the Mets lose to the Braves 2-0 down in Atlanta. A place that, besides 2024, has always been a house of horrors for the New York Mets. I thought they exercised the demons in 2024. They did not do that. I was wrong. Yes, Mike in Brooklyn, you heard me say it right. I was wrong about exercising the demons in the house of horror for the New York Mets. The Yanks later on today, you have Will Warren taking the mound versus Bryce Miller. Start time 7:05, game 2 of the 3-game series with the Mariners. Now, can the Yankees offense continue to bail out the pitching staff? Well, excuse me, let me change that. Help the pitching staff with run support, because this pitching staff has been outstanding. The starters have been amazing. How long can they keep this up for? Eventually, the starting pitch is going to come back to earth, even if it's for a couple of games. The fact that the Yankees are doing what they're doing with no Bellinger, no Judge,

0: Judge, no Stanton, that they are where they are, 67-52. It helps that the American League stinks, but it's as boon as whatever he's been handed right now, whatever he has. It's amazing the Yankees are 15 games above 500 when you don't have the best player in the American League, the MVP, in the lineup for what? It's now they're 31-29 without him, so that's 60 games without him. Seems like 100 games without him. Cody Bellinger has started to ref things up, so that's good news. They showed Stanton running the bases. I mean, I laugh when I see this footage. Girardi's like, there you go, that's a stand-up double. Is that dude going to be back this season? I'm not holding my breath when it comes to him, but we don't know that Bellinger and Stanton will be back. It's just a matter of what kind of Aaron Judge do you get back? And in my opinion, having him in the lineup at all, just having him there, helps tremendously because he's a threat. Whether he's 100% healthy or not, you'd rather have him than Ramos, who's 1-21 as a Yankee. My God, he's been terrible. What a disaster he's been since the trade deadline and the Yankees acquired him. 888-808-1019, Al Cintra on the Fan, back after this.
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888-808-1019. You know, a big deal was made about Geno Smith having a horrible joint practice yesterday. Throwing interceptions left and right. It's practice. Can we relax? If he's doing this in a regular season, then everybody can go crazy. But it's just a joint practice. The same way I saw the clip going around, and I think Gardner is overrated as a corner myself, but the clip that was going around where A.J. Brown, they're going one-on-one with each other, and A.J. Brown makes the catch, and Gardner's getting roasted on social media. It's practice. Just take it easy. I know the Jets have sucked for a long time, but it's practice. Aaron Glenn was on with C-Mac and Carton. And when you listen to Aaron Glenn talk, don't you feel like he says two or three more sentences than he should? It's like, it's way too much. Just say what you got to say in two or three sentences and move on. And he just, I was watching it. He's just talking. And when Craig asked the question, just so he stops talking, he just says too much. Now, the one thing I did like is Frank Reich pulled the whole first team off the field. Said, I'm not dealing with this crap. And he punked them. And they held them accountable. That's what you want. The Jets have not had that around here. Rob Saleh was a damn... what's the word I'm looking for? I wanted to say blow-up doll, but that's not it. What's... he was just the tackling dummy on the side. Everybody walked all over him. The guy they thought they were getting from San Francisco was far from that. Remember the awkward non-hug between Aaron Rodgers and Rob Saleh? Then when your coach is texting an on-air personality, private information, and then it gets spit over the air, that's not good. That's not good. But everybody overreacting because Geno Smith threw a bunch of interceptions in a joint practice. Stupid. Now, they played the Buccaneers in a preseason game later on this week, so... that'll be the first taste. The starters are playing. Like Aaron Glenn said, the first stringers are playing, which is good news. They need all the

0: practice they can get. How many sets and drives do they play? That's a whole nother story. But just stop overreacting with practice. Same thing. Listen, I know Jackson Dart was struggling. They were saying down in West Virginia, learning a new offense. That's going to happen. The whole thing with training camp is you just don't want guys to get injured. Hello, Tunsil got injured for Washington. That sucks for my team. But I have full confidence in Coleman that he can do what he did when we made the NFC Championship and fill in. That's what he did. Yes, he was. Don't roll your eyes back there. He did this. He had the same thing. He was the guy protecting Jaden Daniels on the left side when they went to an NFC Championship game. So he can do it. And with an injury, I'd rather it happen a month before the season than week three, week four. And then now you have how much time you have to prepare for the rest of the season to be without a guy. I'd rather a month before the season, you can figure it out. You have some preseason games and a bunch of practices left to figure it out. And I have all the confidence in the world that Coleman can get it done. And if not, and Washington flops, Dan Quinn's going to be out the door, unfortunately. That's just the way it goes. And then Mike Tomlin could be the coach of the Washington Commanders, and he has his quarterback. Now, you're rolling your eyes back there, Ray. You don't think so? Well, you're a Giant fan.
1: I don't know why you keep dragging into these Commanders conversations. I told you, they ain't some flukes, man. I don't know how many times I got to tell you.
0: Let me ask you this. So when Tommy was talking about it, saying that people say it's a fluke, but it wasn't. Why didn't you chime in? I heard him talking about the Commanders. I was waiting for you to say something, but you didn't.
1: What fun would it be to talk to positive Tommy about the Commanders when you're coming on that too?
0: So you were holding it off for me?
1: Of course.
0: Ah, come on. Now.
1: You're the blinded Commanders fan that peacocks around here about an NFC Championship game appearance two seasons ago. What did you do before that?
0: Oh, we sucked.
1: What did you do after that?
0: We sucked.
1: So what are we talking about?
0: But I'm telling the truth, though. It's not like I'm saying I had the pom-poms.
1: You had
0: sucked.
1: A moment.
0: Not a moment. A season, an historic season for a rookie quarterback. All right, so let's do it. Put your money where your mouth is. Let's put the little something on it.
1: You named the bet. You brought me into this conversation.
0: Are they going to sweep them or split?
1: We're going to split. The Giants aren't good. I don't understand. All of this hype about the New York Giants.
0: Oh, so we're in the same boat.
1: Yeah. I think the Giants are an 8-9 win team. Tops, that's their ceiling, is what I believe the Giants to
0: be. What's a successful season for the Giants this year?
1: 8-9 wins. I think they need to hit their ceiling this year. Because I would say they were a year late. Granted, you put we had the conversation last summer, and you laid out the schedule and what it could or what it might be and what it ended up being.
0: That's right.
1: Right? But we saw throughout the season that what I felt with the Giants leader was a real quarterback, because while Giants fans were swearing by Daniel Jones, who I still think is a bum, who had a fluky beginning to the season before the wheels fell off, and then he got hurt.
0: He got hurt as he always does, right. Unfortunately.
1: To me, the quarterback is the most important position in sports, and if you have a real quarterback, you can procure wins from losses.
0: Do you believe in Jackson Dart?
1: 100%. When people were saying, shout out to our guy EJ, who's on the station, he and I had a conversation. He didn't see the vision. A lot of times with quarterbacks, me personally, I'm not a quarterback whisperer, but there's certain things that I'm looking for. I'm looking for ball placement. I'm looking for velocity. I'm looking for touch. I'm looking for release. And I'm like, why is he going so low? He has everything. So when he fell to the Giants, I'm like, perfect. We have our quarterback. I thought Russell Wilson would be a little bit better. But at the end of the day, it was a lot of organizational mismanagement as far as coaching is concerned with the Giants. That's why I said they were a year late. There was maybe about 3 to 4 games, maybe even 5 games, that they handed back to their opponents because the defensive coordinator
0: was a
1: moron. The head coach was probably in over, as much as I love Daboll, he was in over his head. And as time progressed, we saw him to be in over his head. He started to panic about potentially losing his job, and he didn't handle that pressure very well. And that cost the Giants games.
0: Well, I think the connection between Daboll and Jackson Dart was that was the one positive thing.
1: Jackson Dart didn't fall off a cliff after Daboll got hurt either. So I'm not really concerned about that anymore. And granted, Jim Harbaugh, is his late game decision making somewhat questionable?
0: Yes, it is. John Harbaugh's blown a lot of leads with the Baltimore
1: Ravens. Hands down, but I'll take his question marks over Dable's question marks at this point. I think the roster overall is better. Malik Nabers is healthy. As much as people cringe at Odell Beckham being back, I think Odell is a net positive. If Odell's a starter, I'm happy about that. Because you need sure hands. Young quarterback, new offense. You need a slot guy who's a precise route runner who can make plays.
0: I think Likely's the bigger piece because he's going to be Jackson Dart's best friend.
1: For sure. You know, combination platter. You know, when you get the pork fried rice, you get the chicken wings, right?
0: A platter?
1: Right.
0: All right.
1: You need both.
0: Combination. There you go.
1: I like that. You know? Because if you want Malik Nabers to take the top off, the intermediate game has to be there. And between Likely, Beckham, and a few other guys, get them all in the mix. Why not 8 to 9 games?
0: Oh, the running back room, I know everybody's got this thing about Scattable. I don't think it's as strong as people are making out to be.
1: Right. I think that's another reason why the Giants season kind of fell off a cliff, because Scattable, that running back room was pretty solid last season. And then losing Scattable, especially short yardage, goal line. They took a step back last season. A lot of the aura, a lot of the energy around the Giants started to dissipate in that Philly game when he broke his ankle.
0: Yeah.
1: I think health will play a role, of course, and we're looking at this training camp right now. Guys are dropping like flies all over the league. Prominent players are dropping like flies.
0: And the Giants have been injury-free for the most part.
1: Knock on wood. Wherever you at, Giants fans, knock on some wood right now. So I think 8 to 9 wins, because I don't think the – I'm looking at the Giants secondary, and I'm just – questioning
0: that's the other
1: who
0: thing.
1: Are we stopping? If the front seven can get home, by all means, yeah. But you're asking the front seven to defend more than they probably should, because you have a back four who I don't trust those guys at all.
0: Well, Javon Holland's had a strong camp, they're saying, compared to last year. So we'll see how that goes.
1: Camp Schmamp. You know, I need to see that.
0: Paulson Adebo, you know, he's the number one corner.
1: Well, the season did kind of flip as well when he got hurt. There's a lot of big injuries.
0: They're bringing in the kid who has 8 felony counts against him from Detroit, Arnold, for a visit later on today.
1: So
0: he's worked out for the Texans. He's worked out for the Seahawks. He's worked out for the Saints. So the Giants are bringing him in later on today. That's nice.
1: And what I know about Harbaugh defense is, granted, he's not a defensive coordinator, but what he prefers based on what I've seen in years past is he likes his corners to be able to cover. He's not a zone defense guy.
0: And he rotates a lot of the corners in and out.
1: Right.
0: He does a lot of that.
1: We don't have any cover guys, T.O. So if there's a big question mark in a division that has 3 really good quarterbacks, I might say that it was a fluky season.
0: Oh, stop it.
1: But Daniels is good.
0: he's having an excellent camp.
1: When Dak Prescott is on the field, he has a little bit of Eli in him when he does, you know, questionable plays and throws from time to time. But he's
0: a good quarterback. Yes. Early in the season, Dak is all world. December and January.
1: Forget about it.
0: We know what happens.
1: There's a Super Bowl MVP in our division. He doesn't have his pain in the butt wide receiver to kill the vibe in the room. So now you have 3 quality quarterbacks in your division. You don't have a true cornerback. You passed on drafting Caleb Downs, who would have been a great safety to have. So if I'm the Giants, I'm like, if guys get home, you can run up the sack numbers. The year, 8 to 9 wins. If the season tanks, it's because teams are airmailing us for 60 minutes and we're giving them 30 points.
0: If they don't get home, a good quarterback, forget great quarterback, a good quarterback's going to pick that secondary
1: there
0: apart.
1: There you go.
0: He's going to pick them apart.
1: That is the question mark. They checked a lot of boxes this offseason, in my opinion, but the secondary leaves a lot to be desired, and I think that's any good coach, any good quarterback, they're going to pick that apart.
0: Are you excited for Alvell Reese?
1: For sure.
0: Okay.
1: Love the pick. I would have loved Reese and Downs together. That's what I would have preferred. But I understand why they made the decisions they made. But in this NFL now, you need those hybrid linebacker, safety, sideline to sideline guys who can make plays.
0: Sonny
1: and
0: Styles?
1: Creative. Yeah. Oh, you got to get creative with positioning players. This new NFL, you have to have the hybrids all over the place.
0: So I'm looking at the Giants roster right now. 8 to 9, I can see that being the max. They're number 7.5.
1: Agreed.
0: I know Giant fans, playoffs or bust. I think
1: that's too much.
0: You're setting yourself up to be disappointed.
1: That's over the top. But that's what Giants fans do. And but because they're not, no disrespect to the Jets, but because they're not the Jets, Giants fans have every reason to be delusional, because year over year, with the exception of some really embarrassing seasons, they have that surprise season. They have that surprise run. They win a championship we didn't think we were going to win. So you can be a little delusional.
0: See, I think if they split the first 2 games, if they win opening night versus the Cowboys, then I say, you know what, Giant fans? Nobody expected you to win the first 2 games. You got the Rams the second game of the season. If you beat the Cowboys week one, week two's whatever. Just don't get embarrassed. Put up a good performance. Now you're 1-1. You beat the Cowboys. You played well against the Rams, who everybody and their grandmamas is picking to win it. You know, I know Puka Nacua's dealing with a groin soreness, and Garrett has been sitting out, and Aaron Donald's right around the corner.
1: There's rumors that Nacua might even be suspended to start the season. So.
0: Because of his vampire incident.
1: Oh, yeah, vampire life.
0: Yeah, he's yeah. You saw that bite mark? Yikes.
1: Yeah.
0: How much was in his system when he did that?
1: Too much.
0: Oof. Oof. Ah. But they are the favorites, the Rams. They're loaded.
1: I don't think the Cowboys are world beaters. Everyone who has this belief that the Giants can beat the Cowboys week one, I'm not mad at that.
0: They have to get home versus Dak. Again, if they don't get to Dak, he's going to pick that. That's what he does. It's September. That's what he does September and October and sometimes in November.
1: Dak Prescott is prime Aaron Rodgers in September.
0: Oh, he's awesome in September and October as well. It's late in the season. Must win games or the playoffs. He starts handing out biscuits to everybody.
1: We like biscuits.
0: Well, buttered or non-buttered?
1: Butter swim.
0: I prefer buns.
1: Ah.
0: 888-808-101 and Al Cintro, the Fan, back after this.
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0: 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I know Eric Ronconcoma yesterday wanted to say something, and I'll say it for him. There was an earthquake in Colombia, 7.4 on a Richter scale. If you see the videos of this, people running out of whatever building they were in and it collapsing, I can only imagine the horror they felt trying to escape out of that building. And the ones that did make it out, I mean, they got lucky. If you watch this video, it looks like something out of a movie. It was bad. So prayers up to Colombia, all the people in Colombia. It's just a horrible, horrible, horrible video. The video's out there. So now I was talking with, who was the one who called? Justin in Floyd Park. We're talking about clubs back in the day in Long Island. You know, I did Jake's, talked about that. There was another Irish bar out in Rockville Center. I forget the name, but that was another place that I used to go to out there. You know, the White Castle is right over there. South Beach and Island Park did that one. It used to be called Industries before that. Then you had Patty McGee's on the Water, did that at Island Park. Then you had Spratt's on Land, which was in Westbury. And then Spratt's on the Water in Island Park. So when I was 18 to 21, we used to go out there, hit up all those spots. And they had the basketball court back there in South Beach and, you know, show off for the girls and playing basketball. And then you're sweating your ass off for no reason. But those were the spots in Long Island back in the day I used to go to. Before I graduated to go into Exit and Sound Factory and Bacha and The Tunnel and what was the other one? Copacabana and I'm missing some. Vinyl. Hit up all of those places. Those were the days. They don't do it like that anymore here. It's all about bottle service. All about bottle service now. Let's go to Dino in Maryland. You're on the Fan.
1: Al, how you doing?
0: What's up, Dino?
1: I'm trying to stay positive on my end because a friend of mine passed away on Friday, so I'm still trying to stay positive on my end.
0: I'm so sorry for your loss, man.
1: Thank you, bro. Him and I played pool together, so that's you know, I appreciate it on that end. On a interesting note, LeBron, okay, let me say this about LeBron. I don't care. Bring it, opening night. I'm not worried about LeBron. Philly cheesesteak is all I'm saying on that night, on October 20th. In my book, it don't matter to me. Is how I look at it.
0: It doesn't matter to me neither, Dino. And I've seen these Knicks fans, you know, making content, crying how, oh, I can't believe it's LeBron. It should be about us. It is about us. Like, get LeBron out of your head. This is about us. It's our night. Whooping LeBron's ass later on in the night. That's just icing on the cake.
1: 100% agree. I just want to share my thought because, mind you, I was actually looking, you know, I saw the Christmas schedule. Okay, Wemba comes in, no problem.
0: Yep.
1: But the NFL wants to throw a curveball. I'm like, can we just focus on the NBA on Christmas only?
0: The NBA is greedy. The NFL's greedy, you know that.
1: Oh, I agree 100%. So that's just my take on it. Thank you, Al. Appreciate it. Like I said, have a good night. Be safe.
0: You too, and thanks. Sorry about your loss as well. That's, oof. You know, this week, it's been, you know, I have a couple friends in my life that have lost pets. Sorry, Danielle, for your pet loss as well. And then a neighborhood dog by hotel, Guy, 16 years old, this week. That one hit me hard because that was my original OG. Every morning, we'd come by the hotel because I leave treats out in the front on the sign we have there so the owners can just grab it and go. A lot of the dogs, you know, the first thing they do, the owners tell me when they leave the house is whoosh, bolt right to the hotel. You know, the older dogs, the owners have told me, thank you for doing this. My dog, it's hard for my dog to be motivated, but since you do this for the dogs, you know, my dog runs to the hotel. And if there weren't treats out front, I see his, you know, big long ass waiting out front, and I'd run outside to give him his treat and, you know, say what's up to him and then bounce. So when the video popped up on my Instagram that, you know, he's 16 years old, he passed away, that one, I bawled my eyes out. That one hit home because, again, he was. I've been at this hotel for 13 years. He's been with me the whole way. That was my guy, literally. So that one sucked. Let's go to Jason in Waterbury. You're on the Fan.
2: Yo, Al, what's good, bro?
0: What's up, Jason?
2: You,
0: I'm okay, Jason. What's
2: chilling.
0: Up?
2: Good, I'm glad. I'm sorry about your loss to the dog. Man. Yeah, I feel bad, bro. I'm sorry about that, man. Sucks, man. Too many losses, bro. It sucks, man. Listen, I want to say before I get to the Giant point, man. Listen, this LeBron stuff, man. He goes to Philadelphia. Him and Embiid are going to get hurt. They're not even going to play 50 games this year. And that's the kind of guy this guy is. He just wants to chase rings. Michael Jordan just went out there, took these rings, and dominated every night. This guy can't even play 80 games in a season when Jordan did it at 40. So this LeBron stuff, man, he's not even in my top 10. So I dismissed the whole thing. The Sixers are awful, man. And they'll probably win 45 games or something if they're lucky. Getting to the Giants now, right? The Giants, I'm disappointed in their depth chart at wide receiver. And, you know, Rob was talking to you about Odell. I mean, the guy doesn't catch anything. As a matter of fact, because of him, my quarterback's still not a Hall of Famer because he decides to go out there when Eli drops 100 passes in his lap in a playoff game in Green Bay. I was at a hotel with my girl that night, and all I was doing was throwing things all over the place because this guy couldn't catch a cold in that big game at Lambeau.
0: You didn't throw her, right, Jason? Like, you didn't throw her.
2: No, that was I threw her, but in other terms.
0: Afterwards, you laid the smack down. I get it.
2: Yeah, I took care of business I was so I was disappointed as hell, man, because, you know, Beckham's out there, Eli gets him the ball, him and Shepard, and these guys are just laying the ball on the turf, and I didn't even want Beckham on the team this year. I mean, the Giants should have went out, you know, tried to upgrade, you know, in the off season. I know they did draft Malachi Fields.
0: Yeah, I'm looking forward to that one, see how he progresses.
2: Yeah, exactly. Yeah. I like Malachi Fields, man. Yeah. He's a good player coming out of Notre Dame. Yeah. But, you know, to me, if they win 9 games, I'll be happy. But
0: you should.
2: Between the Mets and the Giants, I mean, these guys going to score some points. I'm so sick of these two teams laying low, not scoring any points on offense. The Mets are the worst team in baseball when it comes to getting shut out. As far as, you know, 5, 6, 7 other categories offensively, the team is awful offensively. They haven't hit at all. And then I got to worry about the Giants not being able to score touchdowns. So that better improve. You know what I mean? It better improve this year. I need to see the Giants score touchdowns.
0: And it better improve, Jason, and thanks for the call. Besides last night, the Mets offense has been the best in baseball over the last week plus. I know it sucks how the season's gone, but the Met offense, besides last night, it's been fun to watch, to see the guys hitting all over the place, smacking the ball, blowing teams out. I know it's too little too late, but it's nice to see. And again, the rest of the season is about the young guys on the Mets. It's about Benj and Ewing, Thornton, Scott, McClain, some of the minor leaguers that will end up being called up in September. Brett Beatty hit a grand slam the other night. I mean, that guy's been given a zillion chances on the Mets. You know, when Terence catches, how does Francisco Alvarez, you know, hit as the DH? Which I'm all for next year if the Mets decide to keep Alvarez in the offseason. Let Terence catch most of the time. And then when Terence needs a day off, let Alvarez catch and then put somebody else at DH. If Alvarez is solid offensively, because let's face it, the DH position for the Mets has been a nightmare since it's been brought into the National League. We thought that'd be a strength. It's actually been a weakness for this team. I'm all for letting Alvarez be the DH and Terence catching most times, because if it's about run prevention and defense up the middle, well, Terence is the best catcher defensively in the game. Let's be honest. The guy throws out everyone. No one runs on him. And when they do, they get thrown out. And teams were inquiring about Terence because, again, that guy shuts down the run game. And then with the new rules in place that have been around for a couple years now, where you only throw over to first base or second base or whatever base twice, and then the guy gets a head start like he's in a 100-meter dash in the Olympics, you need a guy that can control the run game behind the plate. And Terence has done that for the Mets. It just sucks that this season has turned out to be what it's been. It absolutely does. The injuries, the negative story after negative story, blown up story that's not really a story. The starting pitching not being well until it's too late. The horrible signings. I mean, Jorge Polanco. I hate to pick on him, but I thought that guy would be 20 home runs, 70 to 75 RBIs, bat 270, and be a solid addition to the team. Instead, what is he batting? 130, 140? He finally hit his first home run and can barely run around the bases? He makes Giancarlo Stanton look like Ricky Henderson. That part has been embarrassing. David Stearns let the team down, let the fans down. But I think the trade deadline, he did a good job. Well, people were upset about the return for Brazelbon. I thought you could have got a little bit more for him. But hey, you sold high because nobody expected Brazelbon to be what he's been all season. The only thing that sucked is that I thought you could get more because he was under team control a lot longer. But you got what you got. See what happens. Luke Weaver trade. You got one of their top prospects who's immediately in the Mets' top 20 and 30, immediately. And then trade with the Cubs. You had to throw in Tyrone Taylor with Clay Holmes to get what you got. And he's the number one prospect in the Mets organization. David Stearns' job, what he does well, is draft well and develop young talent. He's never had a wallet this big to spend. And starting pitcher-wise, he's failed. And then this season with the guys he brought in, it's failed. Luis Robert Jr. taking a flyer on him, trading Cunha Jr. That wasn't a big loss. That was worth taking a chance. Didn't work out. It looked like it was to start the season. Didn't work out. Mark Vientos, Polanco, Beatty, my grandmother playing first, that hasn't worked out. So year one without Pete Alonso one, Mets zero. We'll see how it turns out if there is baseball next year. Now, some of Pete Alonso's numbers, metrics-wise, have gone down. It's all nerdy stats. I'm not going to get into it. But compared to previous seasons, those numbers have gone backwards. But the numbers that we all pay attention to, the homers, the RBIs, the runs, those numbers are typical Pete Alonso. Juan Soto was having a great season, now dealing with an injury again. Lindor injured this season, now he's turned it on. But this season and the rest of the season is about playing spoiler. It's the most expensive spoiler in probably all of baseball history. And the development of the young guys. I tuned in last night to see McClain. He was solid. I think he had a no-hitter through five innings and then gave up an 0-2 count. Homer to Albies was one of the best in the game, down 0-2. Throw a meatball, and he crushed it. Later on, Olsen hit the home run. Yan came in. He wasn't jumping all over the place. He was walking the ballpark. Again, if you're going to be jumping all over the place, you better be prepared when you walk in the ballpark for the other team to be jumping all over the place. Olsen hit a home run later on. The Mets lose 2-0. No offense. Did the other team in town that has had no offense, they were getting shut down until the seventh inning. By the way, what a play by Lombard Jr. short, barehanded. It looked like he was he'd been playing shortstop for the Yankees for 10 years. Looked unfazed. Boop! Barehand, throwing him out. See you later. Yeah, an opportunity later on in the game in the seventh inning to deliver. He didn't. He struck out. But Ryan McMahon and Trent Grisham bailed him out. And the Yankees get a much, much needed win, 4-1, to stay 6 games behind the Rays. Now, do I think the Rays are going to win the division? It's too early to say that. There's a lot of people that have said it's over. Division's over. Just give it to the Rays and hopefully the Yankees roll into the number one wild card spot and the Red Sox stay too. But remember what happened earlier in the season. The Rays had a similarly

0: the names on the roster, how they continue to do it. Hell of a job by that organization who doesn't spend a dime. They just develop young talent year in and year out. It's amazing what they do. And then you look at the Mets, who have all the money in the world and can't get it right. Forget going to playoffs 3 years in a row. It'd be nice to go two years in a row again. Be nice to do that. And then we could talk about graduating the 3 years in a row in the playoffs and being playoff contenders year in and year out. Later on, the Mets play the Braves again, and the Yankees, Will Warren, takes the mound at Yankee Stadium later on tonight. 888-808-1019. Quick break, Al Cintron on the Fan. Back after this.
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0: 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Let that rock. Bam, bam, bam. Who sings this again?
1: Jay-Z.
0: All right. But who's the female in the song?
1: Amil.
0: All right. I didn't want to say the wrong name. It's her. Was that? I was going to say Maya, but I know it's not her. That was the other one. That was the other one. Baddie back in the day. Still is a baddie. Still is a baddie.
1: Win-win.
0: It's all right. So I'm looking at the Jets schedule because that's going to be the talk around here that, you know, the Jets spoke with Carton and C-Mac and Muji spoke. Geno Smith spoke. Everybody and their grandma in the Jet organization spoke. So good job by everybody involved. I do have them winning more than five games. 5.5 is the number. I'm in agreement with Boomer. I think this can be a top half of the league offense. Not saying top 10, but at least within 10 to 15 range. They do have players. You know, Mitchell's been outstanding in camp. Garrett Wilson is what he is. Breece Hall, one of the best backs in the game when he's healthy. A solid offensive line. An adult in the room as offensive coordinator. You know, Aaron Glenn, is his masterpiece is being a defensive coordinator. Well, he better do a hell of a job or he's going to be out the door. Their schedule, the Titans week one, we've talked about that ad nauseum. They better win that game. And I think they will win that game. And those players that play for Rob Saleh better be pumped up for that game. So you've got Jets, Titans week one, and then the home game for the whiteout versus the Packers. They should have just kept that green so the Packer fans' jerseys could blend in. I mean, there's going to be so many Packer fans there. They're going to stand out. They're losing that game. Then you add the Lions, week three. Aaron Glenn returns to Detroit. That's not looking like a win. Fourth game of the season versus the Bears. That's not looking like a win. So right there, that's 1-3. You got the Browns at home. Should win that game. 2-3. The Patriots at New England. Okay, 2-4. The Dolphins, they better win. Dolphins at Jets, 3-4. And then the Raiders, West Coast flying across the country, 1 o'clock start time. So after 8 games, I can see the Jets being 4-4. Now, you know, health, things can happen, people get injured. But health aside, if everybody's healthy, I can see the Jets after 4 games being 4-4. Now, if you're a Jet fan, you sign up for that in a heartbeat. That means you are playing you're playing meaningful games in November, heading into December. So November 1st is the Raider game. First week of November, being 4-4 after that game. You got the Chiefs after that. That's a loss. Bills come into the big air conditioner. That's a loss. You go to San Diego. That's a loss. Then the Dolphins again.

0: That's five wins right there. Broncos at Jets. They've played some wacky games over the past couple seasons. That's a loss. Then you got Arizona. That's six wins right there that I can see for the Jets. Patriots at Jets. Maybe they split with the Patriots. Who the hell knows? Then you got Vikings at Jets. Is it going to be Kyler Murray or J.J. McCarthy? I know Kyler Murray was named the starter. He hasn't had a strong camp, but he's been named the starter. And then the final week of the season, maybe the Bills don't need that game. They rest their guys. Jets at Bills. So I have them six games, which means that takes them to the over. Does that save Aaron Glenn's job? It all depends how competitive they are this season. If they get embarrassed in a ton of their games, not a good look. But if they look like a professional football team, they're in most of their games. The defense looks good under Aaron Glenn. The offense runs smoothly under Frank Reich. Then the Jets are headed in the right direction. You know, Aaron Glenn was saying when he was on with C-Mac and Carton, everybody in the building's pulling in the right direction. Well, that means nothing if you don't win football games. You'll be pulling your U-Haul up to get your stuff out of the coach's office if you continue to lose games and get embarrassed. 888-808-101. Let's go to Mike in Vegas. What's up?
1: How's it going now? I just want to talk about the moves Jerry made in the offseason for the Rangers. I'll admit I haven't been the biggest fan of Jerry, but this kid, Jerry, they got from Vegas, he's like a natural sniper. Yeah, 37 goals last year, 35 goals the year before, and he's 25 years old.
0: Okay.
1: And yeah, I just want to bring up, like, since, you know, the trade, all I see in comments and the commentary, everyone's just talking, oh, he played with Marner, he played with Eichel, you know, he played with some really good playmakers, that's why he gets these goals. But if you watch the highlights, I'm telling you, it's like 5 minutes, just watch his goals from last year. He's an absolute sniper.
0: What's his name?
1: Pavel Dorjev.
0: I have no shot in spelling that.
1: Yeah, he's like 25. I'm telling you, you're going to see this kid's going to come, he's going to make an impact.
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0: Me up with that. I come back there with the homie the clown sock. I see Rangers. I'm like, hockey? What the hell? I haven't had a hockey call in God knows how long.
5: T.O., hockey fans need love like everything
0: Yeah,
5: does.
0: I know that, but...
5: You know?
0: It's when the season's going on. I have no idea. That's the one...
5: He's excited about the Rangers acquisition.
0: Now, what if he was giving me fake names?
5: No, he was too excited. He was locked in.
0: Oh, he had you revved up behind the glass?
5: Oh, yeah. Take it easy.
0: Hey, pause. Take it easy. I didn't say it like that, okay, man? It's not like that.
5: Okay.
0: He was pumped up?
5: No, but he was. He was. He woke up at 4 in the morning to talk about some
0: Well, races. He's in Vegas, correct?
5: Right.
0: So it's 1 in the morning out there.
5: You know?
0: He was hitting up the clubs out there? Wah, wah.
5: Thinking about them Rangers.
0: 1 o'clock in the morning, thinking about the Rangers when hockey season.
5: Well, you know, from what I've read, the light perusing of the internet that I've done.
0: Okay, let's see. Let's hear it. Ray is going to give me a hockey breakdown.
5: No, I'm not.
0: Oh, okay, okay.
5: The beat writers have been very positive.
0: The who?
5: The beat writers.
0: Okay. Pause. See, I set you back up, too.
5: Okay, you know, we'll give and go there. You know?
0: So what are the beat writers saying?
5: They're saying that the Rangers, much like the Giants, will be much better than anticipated. That

0: That's been the general consensus.
1: I mean, it can't get any worse than what it was last year.
0: No, it can be.
1: It can be. None of the locals made the playoffs.
0: You could be scraping the bottom of the barrel. You could be that rust stain at the bottom of an old barrel.
1: It couldn't get any worse for the Rangers. What, the worst team, if not the second worst team in all of hockey? Yeah, I know a little something. I just don't have me pronounce the names. I got no
0: Fair
1: shot.
0: Play. Fair play.
1: I mean, they got 17-letter names with letters that don't belong next to each other. Have no clue.
0: Listen, if it's not Stevie Eisenman, you know.
1: Ah, those are the classic names. Patrick Waugh.
0: Right, that's my era, you know.
1: Same thing at Pat LaFontaine, Mark Messier, Brian Leach, Mary Lemieux, Yarmir Yager.
0: The Blackhawks had a nice little run for a second.
1: Jeremy Roenick.
0: Patrick Kane and Jonathan Taves. That era was pretty solid as well. You know, I am a front runner for hockey. During the playoffs, I'll tune in. If you're a good team, I'll watch you, you know.
1: So you don't have a hockey team either?
0: No. If the Rangers are good, yeah, I'm you know what I mean? But generally speaking, I love playoff. I think playoff hockey or any kind of hockey with stakes is some of the best TV sports to watch.
1: Playoff hockey.
0: Playoff, Olympic, even what they did it with the All-Star break last season.
1: The four.
0: Yes.
1: Yeah.
0: Give me some stakes, and to me, it gets no better than hockey.
1: Medium rare or well done?
0: Medium rare.
1: Okay.
0: Like Pittsburgh style. Get that hard sear on the outside, medium on the interior.
1: I like blood in my steak.
0: Well, as I said, hard sear, medium rare.
1: I like it medium.
0: On the interior.
1: I like it medium.
0: You got to have you never had the Pittsburgh style?
1: No.
0: Next time you go to the steakhouse, order a Pittsburgh style. Don't know.
1: All right. Right now, Gio's in a car smiling because he knows all about that Pittsburgh.
0: There you go.
1: Work out there.
0: There you go.
1: I ate at that, what's the name of it? It's that historic building in Pittsburgh. It's an old train station.
0: Yeah. Right.
1: Seafood there.
0: Mm-hmm.
1: It was delicious. I didn't have a steak, but I did have a ton of seafood.
0: Is it a steakhouse? Or is it just a restaurant?
1: I got to find the name during the break.
0: Because if you went to a steakhouse and ordered seafood, I'm going to judge you.
1: Why? Surf and turf. You could do that.
0: That's different.
1: I didn't do that, though.
0: Okay.
1: I did oysters, shrimp. I'll find the place during the break. It's an old building. It's a landmark.
0: Right.
1: There's an outdoor
0: setting.
1: I want
0: to help you out here, but I don't know what you're talking about.
1: Well, you mentioned Pittsburgh. So you've never been to Pittsburgh?
0: I've been to Pittsburgh. I haven't gone to that restaurant.
1: You had a Pittsburgh steak.
0: You about to judge me.
1: No, I was not about to judge you. I was not about to judge you. Maybe the beat writers would judge you, but
0: hey,
1: I'm not.
0: Listen, the hockey segment here has been brilliant, if you ask me.
1: Hey, listen, I wasn't expecting a Rangers call. I haven't had a hockey call since Eric Aronkamba was talking about the Islanders.
0: Well, maybe he felt left out because there's been so much Knicks talk, new schedule, Giants and Jets. What about the Rangers?
1: That's the main story.
0: Well, we know the Knicks are the main thing. Not on Christmas, but they're the main thing.
1: No, whoa, Laker fan. Yeah. This is the first time the Lakers are not playing an opening night since when? 2019?
0: So what?
1: Yeah.
0: It's a new world.
1: Nah.
0: Everybody can't go on opening day. There's three different networks. We're opening ESPN.
1: The Lakers?
0: Yeah.
1: Who you open against?
0: Who are we opening? I think we got Golden State.
1: Eh. That's so old, that matchup.
0: Yeah, Shaw matchup. But it's still a draw. You have Luka Doncic. You have Steph Curry.
1: Is it really?
0: Yeah, it is. Two of the biggest names
1: in the league. I mean, the Warriors stink.
0: I know you're still getting used to that championship set. I get it. I know your new money.
1: I finally got my hands on the white championship hat.
0: But you know, they got you. What did Spike say? The kids' table? I won't disrespect you like that and say it's the kids' table.
1: He said that.
0: But the noon game.
1: It's always been the Knicks at noon.
0: But the premier game on Christmas Day is the 5 o'clock game. I hate to break it to you. I don't make the rules.
1: Not with the NFL involved now. No. Not with the NFL involved.
0: NBA lineage, whether Channel 4, ESPN,
1: when it was just the NBA, I would agree.
0: Listen,
1: but you mean to tell me the NBA wants to put their biggest star right now, Wemby, at noon instead of 5 o'clock? They don't want to put him against the NFL.
0: I mean, I don't. You walked in here really good, right?
1: I'm still good.
0: Your gait was really good.
1: I'm still good.
0: Which means that you don't need to use the NFL as a crutch for this argument.
1: The
0: 5 p.m. game.
1: What are the NBA games that day?
0: I mean, NFL is the main event.
1: No, it's not.
0: That's legacy.
1: Lakers, Sixers?
0: Absolutely. Yeah, main event.
1: I'm good.
0: It's the main event of Christmas.
1: I'd rather watch hockey.
0: I know that you're a curtain jerker for Christmas. It bothers you. The champions getting treated that way is very disrespectful. But the 5 o'clock game is the main event.
1: Hold on a second.
0: You're bothered.
1: No, you follow me on social media. I have not. I don't complain about it. I'm happy with the noon start. Because then I can watch the Knicks early, get my bets in,
0: right,
1: and then bet on the NFL the rest of the day and not watch a damn ounce of the rest of basketball.
0: Is, should the Knicks have been playing at 5 p.m. against the Spurs, you wouldn't even mention the NFL. You'd be locked into the Knicks game.
1: New Yorkers that have tickets to the game would not be happy. Christmas, 5 o'clock, Madison Square Garden.
0: They'd still pack it out.
1: No.
0: It wouldn't be all the NFL. They wouldn't be saying that. It'd be like, it's the Knicks.
1: What's the Christmas schedule this year? NFL. You got Packers, Bears at 1 o'clock.
0: Right.
1: What's the second game? Is it? I think it's Chiefs-Bills.
0: That's a big game.
1: Yeah.
0: That's going to be the premier game of the day for Christmas.
1: Yes. Yeah, so here it is. Yeah. Well, it's Bills. Okay, at 1 o'clock, you got Bears-Packers. I'll be watching it, Nick.
0: Meh.
1: At 4:30, Bills at Broncos.
0: Nope.
1: On Netflix.
0: Not a draw.
1: And then you got Rams versus Seahawks at 8:15 on Fox.
0: That's the game. So there you go. So not only is the NBA main event Lakers Sixers, but we actually have a clear window because the NFL main event is at dessert time for Christmas, which will be the 8 o'clock game.
1: Bills Broncos not a draw. You got Broncos. You got to the AFC Championship game with Josh Allen. That's not a draw.
0: No.
1: NFL's king.
0: NFL is king by default. That is your default argument here. But what I'm saying is, as far as sports fan tier list goes,
1: no. Sixers are the matchup for Christmas? No.
0: Listen.
1: No, it's not.
0: You've been around longer than me. The 5 o'clock game on Christmas is the main event for Christmas.
1: I don't make
0: the rules.
1: Not with the NFL around now. No.
0: NFL, Schmenefel.
1: I'm happy the Knicks are playing that.
0: We're
1: noon.
0: Talking about the NBA.
1: And I understand
0: the NBA
1: that.
0: Schedule makers decree that the 5 o'clock game is the main event.
1: I'm curious how the NBA feels about that. If they put Knicks, Spurs at noon
0: right.
1: and feel like that's the main game to them. Like if they come out, I'm curious.
0: Now we're fan theorying schedules.
1: No, I'm curious if that's the thing. You want Wemby, the biggest star, in your biggest name right now in the game, Young. The guy, the one that wanted to make the face of the league. Do you think they would, if that was the case, they would have put him at 5 o'clock?
0: What you need is a strong lead-in. So you put the Knicks as your strong lead-in for Christmas.
1: As a fan, I'm happy
0: if you're to your point, if you're competing with the NFL, you need a strong lead. So you put the finals rematch at noon.
1: No one, except the hardcore basketball fan, is watching Lakers, Sixers. Everybody's going to be watching football.
0: You got to stop, man.
1: You see the ratings.
0: T.O., you being serious?
1: I'm being 100% serious.
0: You know,
1: the ratings.
0: You know who's the highest rated team year over year in the NBA?
1: Well, it's the Lakers
0: what are we talking about?
1: The Lakers, but that was with LeBron. That was with Kobe. That was with Shaq.
0: The Lakers were getting...
1: Let's see what they do now with Luka and the standalone.
0: It sounds good to say. I know you felt good saying that. But the Lakers are getting the same positioning, national TV scheduling with D'Angelo Russell.
1: It helps down the West Coast. Their game started at 2:30
0: out there. The brand carries.
1: We'll see when the ratings come out.
0: The brand carries.
1: We will see when the ratings. Now, what will help them is if, let's say, the Broncos stink or the Bills stink, then.
0: The ratings can say what it wants to say. The schedule makers are telling you got to swallow it. The 5 o'clock game
1: I don't got to swallow Jack.
0: Well, you can spit it out if you need to.
1: I am happy. That's your job. I'm happy that the game is at noon. And even before the Knicks were the champs, truth be told.
0: Mm-hmm.
1: The noon game, I'm happy. They played the Hawks at noon on Christmas. They played the Spurs at noon on Christmas.
0: Right.
1: I'm happy that that's the first game. Then after that, I go eat, enjoy my family time, and whatever's on.
0: I love that for you.
1: I'm good.
0: But shout out to the NBA for letting the world know who the main event is. It's Lakers and Sixers.
1: A Lakers team that's going to be fighting for the play-in versus the 76ers who might not even have a full roster?
0: Yeah, you're really
1: bothered. Nah, I'm good.
0: You're bothered by the Lakers.
1: No, I'm not.
0: Now they're going to be fighting for a playoff spot. Cool story, man.
1: Where are Lakers finishing this year?
0: Third seed in the West.
1: No, they're not.
0: Easily.
1: So you got OKC, Spurs 1 and 2,
0: Lakers 3.
1: You got the Lakers 3,
0: absolutely
1: ahead of the Rockets.
0: Yes,
1: ahead of the Nuggets.
0: Yes,
1: no. Ahead of the Timberwolves.
0: Yes,
1: no. You really believing in all the players that the Lakers brought in?
0: You know,
1: Kessler who played 4 games last year.
0: I mean, if you want to have a serious basketball discussion, we can. But time is of the essence.
1: Oh, we got to go to commercial
0: pretty soon.
1: Yeah, we can do it. Off air and then do it back on it.
0: You know, you know hoop. Third seed in the West. Whoever's listening, bookmark it.
1: All right, hold on. Back. It's 4:16 a.m. Here's Mike. There's the handy dandy notebook.
0: Mm-hmm.
1: Ray, Lakers, 3 seed. What round did he get knocked out in?
0: Conference finals.
1: Oh, hell. So you mean, hold on a second. They're going to knock out the Spurs or OKC to get to the conference finals?
0: Yes.
1: Oh,
0: yes.
1: So he says conference.
0: Where did you have the Lakers at the start of last season?
1: Finals.
0: Matter of fact, don't even answer that.
1: Hold on a second. You asked me a question. I'm going to answer.
0: Do you even follow the Lakers?
1: Yeah, because my coworker's a Laker fan.
0: Well, see, that coworker you told me about doesn't really know basketball.
1: No, he's a diehard Laker fan. Okay. He's one of those, if you don't win the championship, it don't matter fans.
0: He's smart. That's how we live over here. I know you're new to this. You know? You're getting for your
1: family. Well, I can admit that. I am new to this.
0: You're still buying furniture for your new condo. We understand.
1: I'm a virgin Knicks championship fan. I have never felt this before.
0: Well, you know.
1: So are many of us when it comes to the Knicks.
0: Many of us.
1: Football, I've seen three Super Bowls. So I'm good in football. You've seen four, I've seen three. I'm good. Have you seen four?
0: I've seen six.
1: Football.
0: Football championships? I've only seen two.
1: All right, so you don't have the Phil Simms ones and Jeff Hostetler.
0: No, I was crawling.
1: So you got the Eli ones.
0: Yeah.
1: Okay, so at least you keep it in the book. You're not being the Yankees 27 when you weren't around for 27. That argument pisses 27, cuz.
0: Yeah.
1: 888-808-1019. Ask Cintra on the Fan back after this.
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1: Yeah, you weren't expecting that, Ray. 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Let's go to Eric and Rock. You're on the Fan.
2: Al, am I going to have to, like, referee a cage match between you and Ray over there?
1: Oh, come on now. No, not at all. It's all in good fun. There's no disrespect or none of that stuff. It's sports going back and forth. You see what's going on? Wait, Eric, you see what's going on in the world? This is nothing.
2: I'm just picturing, you know, like an elbow off the, you know, up turnbuckle and, you know, him wearing the Laker jersey and you're wearing the Knicks jersey.
1: Let's be honest, at least this year, no Laker fan can say anything to a Knicks fan, right? That this year, you can't say anything.
2: This is true, but I'm, you know, just, what'd you think of my Paul Heyman suggestion? Did you see that?
1: Yeah, well, Paul Heyman's from here, so he should opening night introduce the Knicks. That'll be, ladies and gentlemen, he should.
2: If anyone has practiced doing the reigning defending, you know what, it's him. So
1: he's got that trademarked for sure.
2: Right, exactly. So I just want to get, you know, I know you got thrown off on the hockey call, you know, a few minutes ago. So I just want to bring things back to reality a little bit. And talk a little horseshoes and archery, okay?
1: Oh, that's my specialty. Let's go. You know Derek Jablonski? He's good at that.
2: Yes, I do. He's a distant cousin.
1: There you go.
2: By the way, did Stewart call yet? I don't think.
1: No, he's making his scrambled eggs right now. He has not called. He's made his scrambled
2: eggs. All right, well, happy belated birthday to Stewart.
1: Oh, it's his birthday. I was going to say maybe he had too many cold ones, and he's like...
2: Right. I'm not sure if he's much of a drinker, honestly. I mean, I know that the one time we hung out at the game a few years back,
1: happy birthday, Stewart. At least he didn't come in here and self-promote his birthday.
2: Right. Well, yeah, I know he likes to lay low, so I'm throwing it out there. Last night, I mean, unfortunate that the offense kind of followed the Yankees a little bit, you know. But I mean, you know, again, you can't win, can't win them all.
1: They lost four nothing. I missed the final two runs.
2: And it's Atlanta. You know, what do you expect? You know, but. You know, they can bounce back today and take the series, you know, so that, that would be really all that matters. I mean, because right now it's really all about pride anyway, you know, for them. So,
1: Do they have any pride is the question.
2: Well, you know what? I mean, again, most of them are the youngsters now. So, I mean, they, you know, the,

0: they might not even care about it, you know, having pride. You know, I mean, to them, they probably want to stick it to everybody, and that might be their version of it. I don't know.
1: This fool went 0 for 3 yesterday. Jorge Polanco, another stanker.
0: You gotta admit it, because I don't like rubbing it in people's faces, but you gotta take a hit for that one, because you didn't think that they were gonna put him at first. When they announced that, and a few of us were on that, right from the beginning.
1: Eric, he hasn't played first or been on first much and getting on base.
0: No, he hasn't. That's true. That's true. But I mean, that was their intention when they brought him in. Despite what they claimed, the air quotes, if he were to disappear after the season's over, it wouldn't.
1: By disappear, you don't mean black SUVs roll up in front of his crib and.
0: No. I'm thinking like Stewart's the rocket ship.
1: All right. You're talking about the situation with the guy from the Lions, what he did when he said people stole his stuff, and it turns out.
0: Yeah, that was crazy.
1: If somebody stole your stuff, you would do everything in your power to get it back and probably whoop some ass, too. I don't know if you could fight, but you'd want to whoop somebody's ass, too. But you better make sure they actually stole your stuff before you get eight felony counts against you.
0: Well, you got to take everything with a grain of salt these days with stuff that's, the reported or claimed or whatever, because it's just look at what the stuff with Kyle Shanahan. How many different stories have we heard about that so far? With the accident that he was in.
1: The latest story is going to be wearing an eye patch on the sidelines this year.
0: So it's just some bizarre stuff. I don't know. But look, all I know is, I mean, we're what, 6 weeks out from the end of the season. Football, the first actual preseason weekend is this weekend. So, for football. So, I mean, I might tune in for about 3 minutes, just to make sure nobody like blew an Achilles or anything.
1: That's 2 minutes too long for me.
0: By the way, what's going on out in San Francisco? The 49ers are like, dropping like flies out there.
1: Believe the stuff about it being the practice field.
0: Whatever the reason is, it's crazy that I'm not sure. Without looking it up, I'm not sure that there's an organization that's dealt with injuries more than that one has in the last like 4 or 5 years. I mean, it is insane what's going on with that organization.
1: That part is true.
0: You got to figure already. That's got to change the landscape of the NFC West. I mean, especially with the Rams being out there. So that should certainly, between Seattle and the Rams, that should almost, be a nice boost for them, just with those four games. So that it'll be interesting. But that's the thing with the preseason and the first month of the season. It's an extension of the preseason.
1: Glorified preseason games.
0: Right. And then that's when most of the injuries tend to happen, unfortunately. And anyone can beat anybody more so than, it used to be, just because of how little they play in August. So, that's why I'm not going to go crazy if the Jets beat Tennessee game one. Tennessee might come into against the Giants, two, 3 weeks later. Was it game four, I think they played him? It might be a completely different team at that point. It's just too hard to tell in the beginning of the season. So who the heck knows? That's why I don't get crazy with football until like week six.
1: Well, what are your expectations for your Jets this year? You still sticking to the bet we made?
0: Oh, absolutely. Absolutely. I'm just trying to figure out I know you said you want to dress up as Wolverine for Comic-Con next year, which is fine by me, but I might have to choose the which which version of him you'll be. You know, because there's like five or six different outfits that he's worn over the years.
1: Hold on. These outfits, be careful with the outfits.
0: Well, no, I mean, I'm not going to...
1: I don't want to get arrested. I don't want to get arrested being a streetwalker. Oh, no. Now you put me in one of those outfits, all right?
0: I don't know. It's a matter of whether you go with the classic yellow and blue or the brown John Byrne version or the, you know, you could be old man Logan, you know, where you got the mop of hair, you know, and the beard and everything. I mean, it could be a lot of stuff. So that's, well, we'll have to see. But, yeah, that I'm definitely sticking with the under 5.5 for sure. So,
1: I think they get 6.
0: Well, I mean, again, you know, that's the first month is going to, you know, determine things. And by the way, I wouldn't be surprised in the least if, you know, if my I know Mike's not going to be happy, but I think I can see certainly Miami winning both of those games against the Jets.
1: Oh, no, so, Mike's on record is saying the Dolphins are going to be an absolute S show.
0: No, I know, but that's what, you know, he's probably hoping that so they land a good quarterback. You know, but you know, I could see them beating the Jets both those games and getting edged out for you know who their main quarterback pick is. So
1: Jets have to win football games. They have to win games and not tanking for. They have to win games. Enough of this tanking crap.
0: Well, I mean, they have to. Yes, will they? That's another story. But anyway, I know you had not too much time left, so are you doing a hotel today or no?
1: Yeah, it's back to the hotel. I was off the last couple of days. Tuesdays I've taken off until summer's over, and then Monday I called out to be with Giz because it was a rough night.
0: Right. Are you doing better?
1: He woke up. I got a text message. He was a little antsy, but he's sleeping now, so.
0: All right, well, that's good. Yeah. You know, if he's up at night as much as you say he is, you should bring him into the station with you.
1: No, there was already drama with bringing. You need to go through a whole thing. You got to sign affidavits and waivers and. No, I'm good. I can take him to the hotel in the bag, but here there's a whole bunch of legal stuff. So you don't remember when Eddie was bringing? You remember that when they wanted to bring the dogs and all? Yeah. I'm not getting in trouble. No.
0: So, yeah, but at least, you know, that's the thing. If he was still there, though, he could have keep an eye on his, you know, while you're doing the show, you know. But
1: I would love to do that. Trust me, at his age, I would love to do it. He fits right in the little bag we bought him. But I'm not. I'm good.
0: So, all right, I'll talk to you.
1: You got it, Eric. So, watch out for the turkeys.
0: Right, they're unbelievable. They're turkeys, geese, you know, the occasional raccoon. You know, poked his head out of the dumpster.
1: Oh, nice! They're not scary looking.
0: wildlife up and down the.
1: I don't miss the that. I don't miss that one bit where I used to be.
0: And by the way, my wife grew up in Rockville Center, so I will ask her if she knows which place you're going.
1: It's an Irish place. I don't remember the name of the place. I don't, Eric.
0: Yeah. Well, I'll ask her because, you know, she should remember. You know, she was there for like 20 years before she.
1: Jake's, I went to a bunch. I went to Jake's a bunch over there.
0: Yeah. Yeah. I'm really surprised you that you hadn't heard of OBI. I mean, that was a big place.
1: Now that you say it instead of me reading it, yeah, I've heard of it. I don't think I went out there, though, but I heard of it.
0: Okay. Yes, that was a big place. A lot of people were very annoyed when they closed it down. Big protest and everything, but it is what it is around here. Yeah. So, anyway, all right, I'll let you run.
1: You got it, Eric.
0: I'll talk to you in a bit.
1: All right,
0: yeah.
1: All right, take care. OBI sounds familiar, but I went to Jake's. My little trick back then, my little pickup thing was, you know, go there with friends. Obviously, we had to go out from Queens to Long Island. And not just Jake's. I've done this in other places. And then you act stupid. I'm like, oh. And the girl I was with that I met that night would be like, what happened? I'd be like, my friends left without me. Really? I'm like, yeah. I need a ride home. Do you mind? Oh, no problem. And then, as they say in the streets, the jump off. That was my pickup line. It worked. I don't know if it'll work now, as I'm not paying for bottle service, and if my ass is going to be in a club, it's not a good look. I don't mind going to a concert or a music festival for a day. I can't do the three-day festivals anymore. Not even close. I can go to a show here and there, like a Timmy Trumpet or Steve Aoki, or I don't do hip-hop shows. I used to back in the day. I don't do them now. There's just hip-hop show in a stadium, maybe. In an arena, maybe. But at a small at a club or a lounge, no. I'm good. I am not going down that road. Partying back in the day was a whole lot of fun. It wasn't about getting into a fight. It was about having a good time, meeting new people, making new connections, not standing there recording every little thing that goes on. There's too many people recording things instead of being in the moment. So, 888-808-1019. Final segment, we get back. Al Cintron and the Fan back after this.
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0: 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So during the break, I found the place from Rockville Center. It came to me. I Googled it just to make sure. It is permanently closed now. The name of the place in Rockville Center, the Irish place, was called Lily Flanagan's. It was in Rockville Center. It's permanently closed, but the closest active location is Flanagan's Pub in Lake Ronkonkoma. I think that's in your neck of the woods, Eric, because Mike in Brooklyn was sending me all these different names. I go, no, that's not it. It was Lily Flanagan. So back in the day. 888-808-1019. Let's go to John in Howard Beach on the Fan.
1: Hello, Al.
0: What's up, John?
1: Okay, good morning.
0: Good morning.
1: Yeah, I used to play in a band. I'm an older guy. I'm 83. I used to play in a rock and roll band. I don't even remember the club you're talking about. I used to play all over Long Island and everything. I played bass guitar.
0: The Dublin, the Dublin Pub.
1: Maybe that rings a bell. I'm not sure. But I played like back in the doo-wop days.
0: So you were the singing telegram guy.
1: Yeah.
0: All right.
1: Anyway, what I'm trying to say is this: LeBron James. Listen, I know. I mean, it had to be planned. Everything, in my opinion, I think it was planned.
0: Of course.
1: Let's face it. Madison Square Garden, the famous arena, the most famous arena around, and the night they got to put up the banner, he's trying to take it away from the Knicks.
0: But he's not. He only takes it away if you let him feel like he's taking it away. He's not.
1: Yeah.
0: I'm actually looking for, I'm embracing this. This is awesome.
1: I know that
0: we didn't need his ass to win a championship, and we raised the banner in front of him.
1: I can see it both ways. You're right.
0: That's the way Knicks fans should look at it. I'm seeing Knicks content creators out there, Knicks fans saying, I wanted the night to ourselves, but it is. It's our night. Who cares?
1: I know. You're right, Al.
0: Yes. We've waited 53 freaking years for this.
1: Oh, yeah, I know. I still can't believe that those games. I can't,
0: I still can't believe the comebacks, the OGs tipping, Brunson's 45-point performance, the comeback against Cleveland when they're getting their ass kicked, and then James Harden gets cooked by Jalen Brunson in game one. They go to overtime, and the rest is history. The closeout games, the sweep of the Cavs, of the Sixers as well, down 2-1 to the Hawks, and then beat them in a closeout game by 9,000.
1: And then Shaq played it down. He recently made remarks about it was a lot of luck.
0: Well, he got lucky. I mean, let's face it. They got lucky, too, that the refs win their pocket when they play the Kings. Let's be honest there. Let's be honest there. They got lucky with that one. But you need luck on your side to win. You need things to...

0: to go your way.
1: Yeah,
0: remember the Landry
1: right.
0: Shamit three? It took a wicked bounce and a crazy bounce and went in for three from the corner during one of the comebacks. Like, you need luck along the way. You know,
1: I know you're,
0: it happens. That OJ and OB tip, out of 100 times, how many think that's going to happen? That play happens the way it does.
1: You're right, Al. Anyway, God bless you, okay?
0: Same to you, John. Appreciate the call.
1: And I hope your dog is okay.
0: Yeah, at least he's sleeping right now. It is...
1: I lost my dog 2 years ago.
0: Oh, man, it's still...
1: And I'm still not over it.
0: Ugh.
1: It was a little Maltese. We had her 15 years.
0: Oof.
1: And she's like part of the family.
0: Not like they are the family. They are part of the family.
1: I mean, you know, they're just part of the family, you know? She used to forget about the things. And ever since she was gone, my health went down. I've been like, I'm in a wheelchair.
0: I'm sorry.
1: I'm all messed up. But when she was around, I was doing a lot better.
0: No, I get it. That's my biggest fear, John. And thanks for the call.
1: Right.
0: Hope your health gets better. That's my biggest fear with my dog. When I see these videos pop up on social media, with people losing their dogs, and I just saw one before I came in. I got a teary-eyed. Going over an, you know, AI generated, going over the Rainbow Bridge. Like, I can't. It's heartbreaking, man. No matter how hardcore you think you are, how much of a badass you think you are, how tough you are, you have that, if you have a dog or any kind of pet, and that's your world, it sucks. So, whenever I see one of those videos, yes. And I can't watch those commercials on TV with the ASPCA with the sad music. I had to change the channel. It's just too much. Let's go to Dwight in Asbury Park. You're on the fan.
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0: Hey, what's up, Dwight?
2: What team do you think in NFL this year, what team do you think is going to catch everybody by surprise that wasn't hurt from last year?
0: That is a very good question. If I had to, off the top of my head, just go through the divisions real quick. I don't know if the Colts are going to be a surprise, considering how they started off last year, but the way they finished was bad. The injury to Daniel Jones. I know a lot of people.
2: I want to see what that guy Alec Pierce is going to do this year, since he got that new contract.
0: Isn't he dealing with an injury right now?
2: I believe so.
0: Uh-huh. A lot of people all over the Saints, Dwight, as the sleeper team in that crappy division.
2: Okay, I'll buy that.
0: That's one. Everybody's on the Tyler Shuck bandwagon. Who else? I'm not going to say my team because then I'll be accused of being a homer.
2: You can bite on your squad, man.
0: Oh,
2: I ain't going to hate on you.
0: Yeah, we. I'll say it. 10 wins, baby.
2: 10 wins?
0: Yeah, 10 wins.
2: All right. I'll get with that.
0: Who you got, Dwight? Who's your sleeper team?
2: My team is Pittsburgh. We need to get rid of 800-year-old quarterback we got.
0: How is that a sleeper team, though? We're talking about a team that didn't have a great season last year. Like, that's a sleeper team.
2: Steelers
0: made the playoffs.
2: We need to get rid of that 800-year-old quarterback we got.
0: Well, do you think he has a real wife or no?
2: Oh, man, how you fronting, man? He ain't got no wife.
0: He's fronting. He ain't got no wife.
2: He's like that linebacker Matt Dicey out there. Like, he had a girlfriend.
0: He had the make pretend.
2: Yeah.
0: The catfish incident.
2: Yeah.
0: So you don't.
2: I'm like, man, you ain't got no woman. I'll get with you later, man.
0: You got it, Dwight. Thanks for the call.
2: All right.
0: Thanks for the call. And hopefully you ain't fronting either. And you got yourself a side piece or a real piece, whatever you want. Now, do you have a sleeper team? Ray, let's do this while we have some time. Sleeper team for the NFL that didn't make the playoffs last year, that was not good. Do you have a team? Because everybody seems to be all over the Saints this year.
3: Sleeper team, not necessarily. I'm more so leaning towards what's happening with Kansas City. Not necessarily a sleeper team, but Patrick Mahomes has had that golden parachute.
0: You found the loophole with this one. Because
3: there's always another way. You watch The Matrix.
0: I'm looking here. I mean, do the Bengals qualify as sleeper team? They still got a stinky defense.
3: No, that's the thing. I think there's more question marks about teams and their legitimacy more so than sleepers, because outside of that epic run, borderline fluky for the Bengals, if I'm going to call the football team's run fluky, I might have to call the Bengals' run fluky. They haven't done much. Granted, injuries played a role. The wide receivers have both been paid. The quarterback got his way.
0: Injuries and defense stinks.
3: The defense, you got Dexter Lawrence.
0: I'm looking at the standings if I'm like, Cardinals, no, they were 3-14. Saints, 6-11, but when Shook took over, they played better. I mean, the whole division was under 500, 8-9, besides the Saints. The Lions, 9-8, the Vikings, 9-8, the Giants, 4-13, Commanders, 5-12, and the AFC, the Jets stunk, the Dolphins are 7-10. They might be the worst team in football, the Dolphins.
3: The Browns. This is what I'm saying. I think as much as we got to, the NFL looks like a lot of haves and have-nots. Like, there's a clear line in the middle of this year, and that's not very NFL-like. At least on paper for me, there's a group of teams that's going to be in the conversation, and there's a lot of teams, more than normal, that seem to be rebuilding, or they're in the process. Maybe they're a year or two, like the Jets, as an example, to keep it local. The Jets are a year or two of a rebuild with a new coach. Half the fan base wants to run the head coach out of town, but he had some of the worst ingredients you could ever have to make a souffle.
0: I mean, literally, they had a guy named Cook.
3: Okay.
0: Who stunk.
3: So that's why I'm looking at certain teams. Like, I'm looking at Joe Burrow. Are you really that guy? You've been getting primetime treatment and coverage your entire career as an NFL quarterback. How long can you live off of that LSU championship? It's time for you to show up.
0: And a Super Bowl appearance. He did make
3: the
0: Super Bowl.
3: He lost.
0: I know, but he did make
3: and
0: the Super Bowl.
3: Has he even tasted the postseason? Has there been paint on the grass that says playoffs in Cincinnati since they made the Super Bowl?
0: How about a better question? One of the young quarterbacks that have been, he's a great quarterback. Which one? I have one that stands out, sticks out of all of them.
3: Who's it?
0: And we're gonna come playoff time, he shrivels up like you know what.
3: Mm-hmm.
0: Justin Herbert.
3: Herbert is a.
0: I think he's overrated.
3: He's a Charger. The Chargers as an organization are notorious for shriveling up.
0: Shrinkage.
3: Big shrinkage.
0: Yes.
3: First team, all shrinkage.
0: That's an oxymoron, big shrinkage.
3: Oh, yeah. There you go. That's how bad of the situation is. So I don't even look at him, because if it's the Chargers, whether it's Phillip Rivers or Herbert now, they're going to maybe make the playoffs. Then they're going to embarrass themselves, so we don't have to hold them to a certain standard. But, however, we were looking at Patrick Mahomes as the next Brady. Dynastic, decade-long run. Torn Achilles. The skill position players haven't looked as dynamic as they did at the top end of this dynasty. Do the Chiefs take a step back even further than last year? I'm more curious about that.
0: No, I think
3: All the Broncos frauds. I'm more curious about that. Because I'll put it on the table right now. The Denver Broncos are frauds. That was a fluke season.
0: You heard that, Anthony Gallo?
3: Putting it on wax.
0: 14-3, one of the best defenses in the league.
3: What happened in the AFC Championship game?
0: That was a sloppy
3: expose.
0: That was a sloppy, horrible AFC Championship game. It was so bad, Eric Aronkonkoma was watching Marvel movies.
3: There you go.
0: Now, the Chiefs at 6-11, I think it's amazing that Patrick Mahomes is going to be ready for week one.
3: I don't know if I like that. You know what?
0: But today's medicine, why not?
3: I don't know if I like that.
0: All right.
3: I think the Minnesota Vikings, Kyler Murray, they announced him as QB1 for this preseason.
0: Did they have a choice to make him the first quarterback with J.J. McCarthy?
3: I don't make the decisions. But the way that offense is set up.
0: They do have the weapons.
3: They have the weapons. And Kyler Murray's no slouch. Bad situation. It got weird in Arizona. Give him a shot here with an offense that's very quarterback friendly. That's the team to look at in the NFC North. If they can at least get out to a hot start, a little 5-2, a little 6-1, they'll linger. And that'll change the argument for certain teams on the opposite side of that in the NFC. So that's the team I'll point at and say, potential surprise.
0: Jordan Love and the Packers?
3: They're middle class. Some good weeks, some bad weeks.
0: 9-7-1 last year.
3: There you go. Mid.
0: The Panthers, do you believe that? I know they made the playoffs last year, 8-9. Do you believe in them?
3: Mark Vientos.
0: Oh, jeez, Marcus. That's an insult to the Panthers if you call them Mark Vientos. You got the Bucks 8-9. Todd Bowles on the clock. Who the hell's quarterbacking for the Falcons? Is it Tua? Is he going to be healthy? Is Penix Jr. going to be healthy?
3: You have Turk Wendell starting.
0: Dennis Cook following him. Seahawks, the defending champs, 14-3. The Rams, to me,

0: to Denver and take their cookies, you can't. You got to give respect where it's due. Got to give respect where it's due.
1: And what happened in the Super Bowl?
0: Played an elite defense.
1: Drake May looked like Mr. Cook from the Jets in that Super Bowl.
0: The NFC West, at the top of the NFC West, that was a completely different league from the rest of the NFL. So I'll give some grace in that regard.
1: You a Caleb Williams guy?
0: Yeah, I like him. I felt like because of how he projects and how he presents, people discredited him, but he's a good quarterback.
1: I got to see more consistency from him. Just not these fourth quarter comebacks. If he could play that fourth quarter comebacks throughout the game, play well, yeah, then I can put him there. I got to see more.
0: Yeah, for sure. But I think he's the goods.
1: I got to see more. I'm looking forward to football, man. This field, I cannot wait to start gambling on football and touchdown parlays and all this other stuff. I cannot wait for it. So, the Saints, I don't know. Cameron Jordan, he's out. He's going to be out for a significant amount of time. He got hurt. So we'll see. Hopefully, the Jet fans that call the station later on today don't overreact and say the season's over. You know how that goes. Over a joint practice. It's over. Thanks, Ray. Good luck with your thing this weekend. Good luck. I'll be back Sunday, midnight to 5. Up next is the warm-up show with CeeLo and Jerry. And Al, followed by the morning show with Boomin. Time to go to my other job.

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2: Al and Jerry, don't worry, it's only an hour long, and most days it doesn't suck.
3: Oh, hi there, Al Dukes here. No Jerry Recco today, but he will be back tomorrow. He has made a promise to the audience. He will return for a Thursday. But until then, I've got CeeLo. Good morning, CeeLo.
4: Good morning, Al. How are you, man?
3: I'm doing pretty good. Rami's here also. Boomer and Gio return at 6 a.m.
5: Indeed.
3: So what a humdinger of a show we have here today.
5: Because of the cast?
3: No, or? Bill Hum and Bob Dinger will both be here as guests.
5: Excellent.
3: So a real humdinger of a show. Last night was the Pope Hat giveaway in Chicago.
5: How'd that go?
3: I think it went really well.
5: Pretty good.
3: Yeah. Now they looked like high quality giveaways.
5: Okay. Like, I love a high quality giveaway.
3: Yeah. Like the hat looked like really good. It didn't look like some cheap crap giveaway.
5: It was going to like disintegrate by the time everyone left the building.
3: Yeah. And they had, 40,000 hats to give away because that's how many people were coming to the game because of the hat giveaway. Now, initially, it was one of those, you know, the first 18,000 people get a Pope hat, but they had such an insane amount of ticket sales.
5: They upped the ante?
3: They upped the ante, something the Yankees and Mets should do when they have a cool giveaway. Give everyone a giveaway. Why don't they do that? I know there's some answer for that, but what is it? Like, the giveaways are sponsored anyway.
5: I don't know. It's a great question.
3: Right? The giveaways are sponsored. There's always some commercial logo on every giveaway.
5: Of course.
3: Which means that company is paying for the giveaway.
5: 100%.
3: Say if you, so what they got to do, they got to start strong arming these companies and say, hey, listen, you want to do a Yankee Hawaiian t-shirt night giveaway, you got to pay for 50,000 shirts. Can't have people coming to the ballpark and not getting a shirt.
5: Yeah, got to have the shirt.
3: Got to have the shirt. Everyone's got to get one.
5: Wow, this is a fancy looking White Sox Pope
3: hat. It's nice.
5: Huh.
3: Now, I did have this with Jerry and I were going to go to this where we discussed it many months ago.
5: You discussed it how for a few
3: like we
5: minutes?
3: Should go, yeah.
5: Okay.
3: And then that was one of those things where I agreed to go and then not really.
5: On a Tuesday night to
3: Chicago?
5: Well,
3: I would have taken vacation.
5: Oh, okay.
3: But an alert listener who was out there and was going told me he was going to get me a Pope hat and mail it to me.
5: Is his name Dan and Carteret?
3: It's not Dan and Carteret.
5: I know. I'm joking.
3: I forget who it is, but when I get the hat, that person will get full proper credit
5: on
3: the radio.
5: That's excellent. Dan's good like that. He sent me a couple of giveaways from Yankee games.

0: Oh, yeah.
1: Including that, the gray New York, like, it looks like the Yankee away jersey with the hoodie that's sewn in.
0: He
1: that
0: got
1: was
0: you
1: a
0: that?
1: Yankee Stadium giveaway that he sent me. Yep.
0: Yeah, there's certain people that are really good at getting stuff.
1: Yes.
0: I'm not one of those people.
1: Nor am I.
0: Like, I'd be lucky that I got one for myself on a giveaway day.
1: 100%. Same.
0: What were? Do you ever remember some of your favorite giveaways going to Yankee games growing up? Were you around for Bat Day? That was always a good one.
1: I don't think I ever did Bat Day.
0: I got a Met
1: or
0: Bat Day
1: when I was super young,
0: where the bat was dyed blue.
1: Okay,
0: and then it had the NY in orange on the barrel.
1: That's cool.
0: Very cool bat.
1: I think I might have been. It was, again, coincidental. I didn't go just for this reason. But during the Beanie Baby craze,
0: yeah.
1: I want to say it was maybe at one of the Beanie Baby days for the Yankees.
0: Paul O'Neill Beanie Baby night.
1: Something like that. Yeah. What else? Good giveaways over the years.
0: I went to a Met game that had a Build-A-Bear giveaway, but you didn't actually build the bear. This time they were just bears.
1: They were building it for you?
0: Yeah, it got built for you, and it was a bear with a Met jersey on.
1: That's cool. It's not bad.
0: Where that is, I have no idea.
1: You think it's still somewhere in your possession?
0: No, I don't know what I would have done with it.
1: Right.
0: But I'm sure I'm not a big saver of things.
1: Right.
0: I like to throw things out.
1: Though, what did you recently, we talked about you saving something from the Boomer and Carton era.
2: The Muppets.
1: The Muppets.
0: See, now that's a unique item.
1: That you have somewhere in your condo.
0: Correct.
1: Stowed.
0: Yes, I do.
1: Yeah.
0: I have the Boomer and Carton Muppets that I had made at FAO Schwartz. That I gifted them for a Christmas holiday one year.
1: Yes.
0: And then when Craig's situation came down and they cleared the studios, the Muppets ended up on like the floor of Mark Chernoff's office. I took the Muppets since I paid for the Muppets, and I have been preserving the Muppets.
1: It's a good move by you.
0: Maybe I'll bring the Boomer Muppet to the Boomer.
1: Could be part of your intro? The
0: yeah.
1: The Hall of Fame introduction?
0: For the Boomer National Radio Hall of Fame induction.
1: Here he is, Boomer Esiason, the Muppet Boomer.
0: Here's a Muppet version of Boomer.
1: Yeah. You could do a ventriloquist act.
0: Yes, I
1: to
0: could.
1: To introduce him.
0: Yes, I could.
1: Mm.
0: I tried ventriloquism? Mm-hmm. When I was a kid, I had a ventriloquist dummy.
1: Really?
0: Yeah.
1: Huh. Now I'm seeing why you decided to keep the Muppets.
0: Right. There's a
1: small little thing for those.
0: Place in my heart for... I was always amazed by guys that could do that and not move their lips.
1: Yeah. It's definitely a talent.
0: Yeah. It's not a big thing anymore.
1: No. You don't see it too often.
0: There's Jeff Dunham, who still does it.
1: Yeah, I think I remember that name.
0: And makes a ton of money doing... But he has, like, puppets.
1: Right.
0: There was... growing up, there was Willie and Lester. That's what I had. I had a... I don't know which one was the human.
1: Yeah.
0: But I had Willie and Lester.
1: And Lester.
0: Yes.
1: Okay.
0: Which one was the dummy? Do you know?
1: Willie and Lester. Let's see. Which was...
0: It's normally the one with the most normal name is normally the dummy.
1: Which was the dummy? Let's go AI mode on that.
0: I'm going to say Willie was the dummy.
1: It says Lester was the ventriloquist dummy. Willie Tyler is the human comedian and ventriloquist who operated him. There you go.
0: Yes, well, I had one of those guys.
1: Cool.
0: Where he is, I don't know right now.
1: Mm.
0: He must not exist anymore.
1: In a landfill
0: he must have got
1: somewhere.
0: Tossed. Yeah. Yeah, unfortunately.
1: Yeah.
0: Sometimes when you store things in your attic or your basement for years, time and temperature.
1: Not kind. No.
0: It'll rust things out. It'll dry things out.
1: Yeah. Not ideal living conditions for whatever those items are.
0: For a dummy.
1: In this case, yeah, dummy.
0: Or anything held together by rubber bands.
1: Oh, yeah.
0: Like, there were a lot of figures back in the day that were, like, rubber bands, internal.
1: And those snapped
0: Yeah.
1: rubber bands. Yeah.
0: Like, I had all these really great, from the Sears catalog, all these NFL action teammates from 1977.
1: Which we also recently discussed.
0: Yeah, and they were rubber band-based internally, and they all just disintegrated.
1: You have discussed the Sears catalog quite a few times.
0: Oh my God,
1: summer.
0: It was so great.
1: It has come up regularly.
0: Yes.
1: Yeah.
0: It was, I mean, that was something.
1: I remember it.
0: Because you
1: start
0: all about
1: to get
0: the
1: Sears catalog too.
0: In September.
1: Mm-hmm.
0: You were a Sears catalog guy?
1: Yeah. Maybe not like for as long as you, but I definitely have memories of the Sears catalog.
0: What about JCPenney?
1: Sure. Yep. JCPenney.
0: Yeah, we get them both. Service merchandise?
1: I know the name. I don't remember flipping through that
0: one
1: as much.
0: One.
1: What's the, oh my gosh, There's another one. I'm blanking on the catalog? Name right now. Oh,
0: Sharper
1: was
0: Image.
1: L.L. Bean?
0: L.L. Bean. They didn't have anything fun, though. They didn't have a...
1: They had the...
0: Things for kids.
1: Backpacks and jackets,
0: yeah.
1: I think.
0: Yeah. They had, like, winter gear.
1: Yeah.
0: Hiking gear, winter gear.
1: Yeah, it wasn't so much for the hiking gear, but...
0: They still make those.
1: Yeah.
0: You still get the L.L. Bean catalog.
1: Yeah. I just feel like I remember flipping through that at some point. And I also, I think I referenced for my sports equipment before, you know, Dick's Sporting Goods was the place to go. East Bay catalog.
0: For sports equipment.
1: Oh, yeah.
0: The other catalogs had a women's bra section also, which a young man who might be flipping through looking for NFL merchandise passing by on the way.
1: An unnamed young man.
0: Yeah.
1: Which catalog was this now?
0: I'm pretty sure the JCPenney catalog.
1: Both. Yeah, JCPenney
0: had bras
1: makes more
0: for
1: sense.
0: Sure.
1: Yeah.
0: And then there was a little while, like back in the 90s, where I would get a Fredericks of Hollywood catalog sent to me. God knows from what, but it was all lingerie.
1: Had you purchased something for a gal pal?
0: No.
1: Perhaps? No?
0: No, I don't know how I got on the list.
1: It's like this dude's single. He's in his 20s.
0: Yes.
1: He's probably going to have a girlfriend at some point. Let's send it his way.
0: Had a full head of hair. I mean, I was living life, CeeLo.
1: I wouldn't have known Fredericks of Hollywood existed if not for Major League 2. And there's my subtle...
0: There's your movie reference for the day.
1: Rube Baker was the catcher, and he had a mental block, couldn't throw the ball back to the pitcher. So they started giving him, not Victoria's Secret, maybe Playboy, but then Fredericks of Hollywood, he liked the stories about the women and the models and whatnot, so he'd memorize and he would recite the stories about the women, and it would help him focus on something other than the fact that he had this phobia about throwing the ball back to the pitcher.
0: I was unaware that they had backstories of these women in
1: maybe I'm reversing that, but yeah, Fredericks of Hollywood was referenced quite a few times.
0: Yeah.
1: Major League 2. There you go.
0: And we don't get, nowadays, like starting like September, October, you'll start getting a bunch of catalogs in the mail.
1: Well, the holiday season.
0: Before
1: we know it.
0: And I get all crap ones now. There's never a Fredericks of Hollywood or a Victoria's Secret mixed in there. What happened to Victoria's Secret?
1: They're still around.
0: But didn't
1: as far
0: they
1: as I know.
0: Do that thing where they made all their, like...
1: Did I miss something?
0: The mannequins in the store heavy.
1: Like did they?
0: Yeah, they went that route for a little while.
1: Woke?
0: Yeah, but no, I'll go there. I'll use this term instead.
1: Victoria.
0: Body positive.
1: Okay.
0: That is a weird thing with the body positive movement.
1: Mannequins.
0: Yeah, like the Victoria's Secret models. They got, if I may quote Seinfeld now, oh, she's a full-figure gal.
1: There you go.
0: Right?
1: My man, proud of you.
0: Was I right?
1: What, about the story?
0: No, about the Victoria's Secret.
1: That's what I mean, story.
0: And that's why their stores started failing.
1: Is that right?
0: Yes, it is. That's right, CeeLo.
1: Not Googling the correct way here. You're right. Yeah, trust me.
0: I know all this.
1: I trust you on these matters. Yes.
0: I know all these things in this matter.
1: Yeah.
0: That was also interesting to just walk by Victoria's Secret in the mall.
1: Yeah.
0: Man. Maybe just girls picking up panties and holding them up, see if they could picture themselves.
1: Maybe you step foot in there for a few minutes.
0: Woo!
1: Yeah.
0: That was always awkward to walk in to.
1: Yeah.
0: Whether you had a wife, a girlfriend, or neither.
1: I think if you're with a wife, girlfriend, significant other, it's less awkward. It's pretty clear, like, okay, she's there and you're just part of the journey.
0: But you can't wander off if you're in
1: right,
0: there.
1: You want to stick to her like glue.
0: And you also got to be careful, like, if there's like a really sexy woman looking at panties, like, you can't look.
1: Nope.
0: That's tough.
1: Get a good look, Costanza.
0: That's a tough... Very tough not to do or to pretend you don't see it.
1: Right.
0: Very tough.
1: Of course, around the holidays, you get the husband or boyfriend who goes in who's a fish out of water.
0: Yes.
1: And the employee knows to come right over and be like, ask the right questions. What are you looking for?
0: Right.
1: What is she like? What kind of colors? That sort of thing. Or else you just have no idea. You'd be wandering clueless in the store for hours.
0: That was the other weird thing with Victoria's Secret, too. When they started making the plastic clothing models in the store heavier, they also started hiring non-attractive women working there, which, I mean, you just ruined your entire brand. It was weird. Like, you're like, what is going on with Victoria's Secret?
1: So you're saying that their business model is taking a hit?
0: Yeah, big hit. I don't think they

0: ever recovered.
1: Are they?
0: It's like when I started going, I was in Florida in the 90s, and there were Hooters restaurants everywhere, CeeLo. Everywhere. And every one of them had what appeared to be supermodel college girls working there.
1: Yeah.
0: Then I come up to New Jersey to move back to New Jersey, and on a football Sunday, me and my friends went to Hooters in Union, New Jersey.
1: Mm-hmm.
0: Oofa. Hoo-ha.
1: Hoo-ha. All right, so your opinion is Victoria's Secret has taken a hit in recent years, yeah?
0: Mm-hmm.
1: So I went to see, are they publicly traded? They are.
0: Yeah. What's that stock at?
1: Currently, it is at 94.16.
0: Really?
1: In the last year, it's up 324%.
0: Oh, so somebody must have got in there and got rid of the heavy plastic models.
1: 5 years, 25.93%. So they're doing okay.
0: Well, I wonder what they did.
1: I'm not really seeing any major issues here.
0: Yeah.
1: I mean, the last year is obviously a big jump, so I guess at some point it...
0: Yeah, they got back to their common senses.
1: Looks like maybe around Christmas time, 2024, took a little bit of a dive down into the teens, so now they're all the way back up into the mid-90s, Al. So
0: there was probably
1: okay.
0: a big meeting where they went, what if we did this? Went back to using pretty women.
1: Perhaps.
0: What if we did that?
1: You should have got in on that about this time last year.
0: I never thought they were going to recover.
1: Oh, okay.
0: But wow, good for them.
1: Yeah.
0: I'd love to see a behind the scenes what happened at Victoria's Secret, how they regained their situation.
1: June 1st was apparently big day. They went from 54.30 all the way up to 80. Big jump.
0: Really?
1: Yeah, one day or 24-hour span.
0: Something weird must have happened.
1: Yeah, I guess.
0: And how do we start this? The Pope Hat White Sox giveaway?
1: Yeah, that was the first item that you hit on, and we've just gone right off the reservation since then.
0: Well, I hope I do get that in the mail from the listener who is going to give it to me.
1: You sent your home address, or he's getting it here to the radio station?
0: I think here to the radio station.
1: Wise move.
0: And I will wear it
1: on the radio. I sent Dan my home address. He hasn't,
0: he hasn't abused it, showed up or stalked
1: or anything like that, so I appreciate that.
0: All of our home addresses are on the internet anyway.
1: Pretty much.
0: Yeah.
1: Yeah.
0: That does not seem fair.
1: I suppose.
0: Right? You could just get anyone's home address?
1: I feel like in today's day and age, you probably got to pay to get that. I mean, some people, I guess, are still publicly listed and don't realize it, but a lot of times you got to go on, you got to like pay for the premium to get the address.
0: Like as if you're doing a background check on somebody?
1: Yeah, something like that. Yep.
0: I asked for your address and it said a private address for sports anchor Crystal Prestige.
1: Really?
0: Not publicly available.
1: That's what it says?
0: Yeah.
1: Huh. That's funny.
0: To reach or contact him at FAN or Sirius XM.
1: You're not making this up. That's what it says.
0: AI overview.
1: To reach or contact him, check in with the crypto bots that took over his original Twitter account about a year ago.
0: Yeah. All right, good. All right, so good. Then maybe our stuff isn't out there.
1: Mm-hmm.
0: And then now don't send me my address to prove you can find it. I'm not interested.
1: Right. Al knows where he lives.
0: I know where I live.
1: We hope.
0: It's a very tiny condo in Bradley Beach, New Jersey.
1: Yeah.
0: Very small.
1: But you're kind of insulated because it's not a, standalone, right?
0: Right.
1: So it's like, could someone really show up and do anything shady?
0: No.
1: No, not really.
0: Although I got to tell you, if you go into let's say you're going to go visit a friend in a building that has you got to get buzzed in.
1: Yeah.
0: If you walk up there and one of the people that lives there is there, they'll let you right in.
1: Yeah, sure.
0: That's not right.
1: That was 100% a whole Seinfeld episode.
0: Yes.
1: Yes.
0: Where Jerry didn't recognize the guy, forgot his key, and Jerry goes, I don't know you. He goes, I live in the building.
1: Yeah.
0: Turned out he lived right across the hall from Jerry, right next to Kramer.
1: Yep.
0: Yeah. Yeah, but I feel like saying to these people, I could be a murderer. You're letting a murderer in, and that's
1: going to
0: be blood on your hands.
1: That's right. That part of it will be in the documentary that
0: inevitably
1: will come out about 5 to 10 years later.
0: But I bet if I looked like a total psycho, they wouldn't let me into a building.
1: Yeah, we judge.
0: It's only if you look normal, but so many weirdos... Well, I was going to say so many weirdos look normal, but that's not true. Most weirdos give it away on their appearance. Zip it. Zip it.
1: The real good ones give off that normal vibe.
0: Yeah.
1: And that's when they catch you off guard.
0: Like Ted Bundy, they said, was an attractive serial killer. He was.
1: Was he?
0: Yes.
1: Okay.
0: And that's, he used his good looks to get women to
1: let their guard down.
0: Correct.
1: Ted Bundy.
0: Yeah, very attractive.
1: Oh, yeah, okay. I could see that.
0: Very attractive serial killer.
1: Whatever.
0: Unlike Jeffrey Dahmer, who looked like a psychopath. You know what I mean? You're not letting him in a building.
1: Yeah.
0: Because he will eat your brains.
1: Ugh.
0: And put it in his fridge for leftovers.
1: Ooh, creepy as hell. Yeah.
0: Let's take a break here, CeeLo.
1: Okay. That sounds
0: enough
1: like a
0: of
1: good
0: your
1: idea.
0: Sports talk. I do have a Mets.
1: Okay.
0: Do have
1: Ben,
0: Mets
1: focus on
0: you.
1: The other side.
0: Yeah, we'll do it on the other side. I got some NFL notes. NFL / NFL media notes.
1: Oh.
0: But I should tell you that for over 160 years, FW Web has delivered what you need, when and where you need it. 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
24: 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Here in town, the FDR is closed southbound at 71st Street. It started with a lane or two, and then it became a full closure. They've got an accident investigation going on the southbound drive at 71st Street. Exit at 96th Street. Take 2nd Avenue from there. In the Bronx, we're heavy on the eastbound cross Bronx from 3rd Avenue to Jerome. At Jerome Avenue, we've got construction and only one lane is open. And in Queens, we're heavy on the westbound Grand Central Parkway, getting up into the approach of the RFK Bridge, where we've got delays due to construction blocking three lanes as you get onto the span. We've got 10-minute delays at the Hudson's. The outbound George lower level is closed for overnight work. Long Islanders, the eastbound LIE is closed for overnight work. 39 to 40, Glen Cove Road, Jericho Turnpike. And in Westchester, a very heavy southbound New England Thruway delay from 18B to 17, Mamaroneck to Larchmont. We've got construction leaving only the left lane open. Then only the right lane is open from 16 to 14, New Rochelle into Pelham. We start off with Mass Transit doing great. Everything's running on or close to schedule. 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
0: Welcome back to the warm-up program. Al Dukes with CeeLo this morning. CeeLo's got a fan focus for us. Come on, hit us.
1: Little nuts and bolts baseball. Yeah. I know you like to get into the off-the-beaten-path items.
0: I sure do.
1: Did take the series opener for the Mariners in the Bronx last night, 4-1. Another good start for Ryan Weathers. 5 2/3, two-hit, one-run ball. He's allowed a total of two runs across his last four starts, so he's had a good run of it now. Ryan McMahon, Trent Grisham, each with two-run singles in the seventh, but the Yanks ahead for good. And David Bednar had save number 27. He's approaching 3 months now without blowing one, so he's been on a heck of a run. Tonight, Will Warren and Bryce Miller are the starters for Game 2 of the series. Coverage at 625 here on The Fan and the free Odyssey app. The Braves cooled off the Mets at least for one night, 4-0 shutout.

0: out down in Atlanta as Martin Perez and three relievers combined on a four-hitter. Nolan McLean, six innings, gave up only one hit, but it was a home run, and the Mets didn't score. So he takes a tough luck loss to even his record at 8-8. You've got the rubber game of that series tonight. Rookie southpaw Zach Thornton opposed by Tyler Malley with first pitch at 7:15 on Odyssey Mets Radio.
1: And I should tell you that this portion of the warm-up program is sponsored by Crystal Geyser Alpine Spring Water.
0: Sounds very refreshing. Yeah.
1: You're not still drinking tap water, are you? Water guy?
0: No. Brita.
1: Brita? Essentially the same thing.
0: No, it's not.
1: Yeah, it is.
0: I got the filter.
1: Doesn't filter anything up.
0: You have done the scientific experiments on that?
1: I haven't, but many others have.
0: Okay. So it's what, placebo effect?
1: No, I had to filter some things out. Not all the bad stuff.
0: Okay. So what's your go-to water consumption then, Al?
1: I use something called Clearly Filtered. It's similar. But it's a different filter.
0: Okay.
1: I've done a lot of research on
0: it. Basin in the fridge?
1: Yeah. Okay. I have it in the fridge.
0: How often are you changing out that filter?
1: For me, the way they did the
0: calculations,
1: one person living in the home, I think every four or five months they send me new filter, and I screw it on there. You know.
0: Now, is this like built into your fridge?
1: No.
0: Separate contraption.
1: Yeah. A pitcher, like a Brita.
0: Got it.
1: The ones built into your fridge are nonsense. And they're expensive.
0: Yeah, of course.
1: Yeah. People love to filter nonsense. I've got all the answers, CeeLo.
0: Yes.
1: If anyone has questions about life, I have all the answers.
0: Yeah.
1: I saw Matt Olson hit his 35th home run against the Mets last night.
0: Yes.
1: Seems like a lot of home runs.
0: He's a really good player.
1: I think he now leads the league or is tied for the league.
0: Yeah, he's got to be close.
1: Let me see. MLB home run leaders.
0: See if I can beat you to it.
1: Come on.
0: Yeah, you're right. Tied with Schwarber and Alvarez and Junior Caminero.
1: Yeah.
0: 35 apiece.
1: Remember when you guys had home run hitters on the Yankees? Aaron Judge, Giancarlo.
0: We got to get Ben Rice. No, they didn't lose Ben Rice.
1: I've not heard the name Ben Rice.
0: He's been struggling, but he's got 32.
1: Boomer actually.
0: These guys laughed at me, and I was like, I don't think he's going to get to 40. And they were like, oh, of course he's going to get to 40. How could he not? And maybe he will, but he's.
1: Well, 32 is good.
0: It's very good.
1: But what's weird is like Boomer referenced Ben Rice yesterday, and I was like, oh my gosh, I asked Rami, I said, is he hurt? Like, I've not heard the name Ben Rice. He's not showed up in my Yankee highlight packages.
0: Your notes.
1: Good Lord, it's been a while.
0: Well, here in August, we're not quite halfway through. He's hitting
1: 069.
0: He's 069? Two for 29 with 12 strikeouts.
1: Oh, no wonder he's not in my highlight packages.
0: Yeah. And if you go back to really the last few days of July, even he's been slumping.
1: I heard Craig Carton commented on my Boomer Esiason naming me the person to induct him into the National Radio Hall.
0: He did, yeah.
1: What did he say?
0: He said quite a few things, but the nuts and bolts of what
1: were they nice things?
0: He referred to you as one of his dear friends, which I thought was
1: very nice.
0: But also said you have no personality.
1: What?
0: He was a little perplexed by Boomer's choice. Mm. Kind of laid out all the other options and the reasons why he might.
1: Was he one of the options?
0: Well, of course, yeah. And I'll have to inform Boomer that if he doesn't extend an invite to Craig soon for that ceremony in Chicago, he'll be declining out of principle.
1: So. Oh, well, then you'll get that seat because Boomer told you if anyone declined,
0: that's
1: you're
0: right.
1: In.
0: Yes, that is true.
1: So you probably shouldn't tell Boomer.
0: No,
1: that.
0: I'm not going to see. I'm not going to do that. But what he did say was that, yes, you've been here since day one, mm-hmm. the only one that's been part of Boomer's entire radio career. But he also claims that you do not have Boomer's number, Boomer does not have your number, and you guys have never actually spoken off the air on the phone.
1: Well, that is false. I do have Boomer's phone number. Now, I will say that when my phone rings and I see it's Boomer, something's wrong.
0: Yeah, well, yeah.
1: Like, he's not calling me to
0: shoot the breeze. Yeah.
1: So I was like, what happened here? So in that way, I don't think, like, if Boomer calls, I'm definitely have to pick it up, no matter what I'm doing, because something's going down.
0: Right.
1: But we text quite often.
0: Do you?
1: Yeah.
0: See, I feel like every time you guys reference text, it's Boomer, you know, sending something to you guys in a group text about some story he saw, and you'll freeze him out and just never answer.
1: An Instagram.
0: Something like that.
1: Depends what it is and where when it is. Like, if he texts me, I don't jump at it because it's probably that. But if he calls, I know something.
0: Kind of like I sent you guys that group text on Sunday to let you know Gordon was going to be in Monday, just in case it wasn't communicated. You
1: and it hadn't been.
0: Cover all my, see? And if I didn't send that text, it'd be like, Celia, it's just, you know.
1: He didn't show up.
0: Gets the shift cover, doesn't tell anyone, whatever. Yep. But you were nice enough to reply, as was Rami.
1: Mm-hmm.
0: Not so much the two gentlemen that'll be joining us at the top of the hour.
1: They don't respond a lot. Yeah, radio silence. Mm-hmm. I like this move. The LA Clippers have signed the tallest player in the NBA because they want to combat Wemby.
0: I didn't even know there was someone taller than Wemby.
1: He's 1 inch taller.
0: Okay.
1: Jamarian Sharp.
0: All right.
1: Came from the Raptors. Now on the Clippers, he's 7'5".
0: 7'5", 7'5".
1: Well, Andre the Giant was only 7'4".
0: 7'4".
1: But he was 525
0: That's
1: pounds.
0: That's the five, yeah.
1: From
0: five.
1: Grenoble, France.
0: Yeah. Well, I would think that the size would make up for, if he's missing 1 inch, Andre the Giant.
1: Yeah.
0: See, Wemby has 1 inch less, but he's also very thin.
1: Right.
0: Andre the Giant was a giant.
1: He was gigantic.
0: Yeah.
1: Oh, he would, yeah, he was a big fella.
0: Throw his weight around a little bit.
1: Do you find it odd that we have a sport in America that you have to be a freak of nature, like someone who would have been in the circus years ago, in order to play the sport?
0: That's not true, though.
1: It is
0: this
1: true.
0: This is one example of one a freak who would have been in the circus. But like Jalen Brunson is like 6'1", so that's not a freak.
1: That's
0: true. He might be listed at 6'1". He's like 6'1". Let's be fair. Okay?
1: Really?
0: Yeah. He's not
1: tall. How does Jalen Brunson compete against guys that are 7'5", Wemby's 7'4", the next guy under him 7'3".
0: Mm-hmm.
1: These are freaks of nature. They would have been step right up.
0: Yeah.
1: Come see the tallest freak in the world.
0: Yeah, pretty much. How do they do it? A lot of shifty moves, picking their spots, basketball IQ.
1: Do you think the basketball, like this guy, Jamarian Sharp, Wemby,
0: yeah,
1: are their parents tall people?
0: I would think so.
1: How would we find that out?
0: Not as tall as that, probably.
1: And do you think when they came out of the womb, they were long for a baby? Not heavy, but long.
0: They might have been.
1: Do you think there's a way to manipulate a baby? Hear me out here, CeeLo.
0: Okay.
1: When the baby's coming out of the womb.
0: Right.
1: If you slow down the process, does that stretch the baby out and be taller?
0: I don't know. Biology was not my strong suit.
1: But the doctor never said, hey, did you want me to slowly remove the baby to make your baby taller?
0: I don't think the goal is to ever slow it down. I think it's
1: they want you out.
0: Once the process is occurring, they want to.
1: Because I know the skulls are not fully formed, right?
0: Right.
1: So a baby, you could get a long-faced baby.
0: Mm-hmm.
1: Because it comes out of the canal.
0: I think part of that from human biology, part of the reason it's not fully formed is it, essentially the flexibility so that it can come out.
1: Get out of the canal?
0: Yeah. Yeah. Hmm. Pretty sure.
1: So a baby's head passes through that.
0: Yeah.
1: Wow.
0: Sure does, unless you obviously have the C-section.
1: C-section, yeah.
0: Yep. Yeah. I've witnessed it.
1: You saw it?
0: I did. I know you and Gordon had this chat the first day you met on the air, which was hysterical for me to listen back to.
1: So you watched
0: I did.
1: Both of your sons?
0: Sure did.
1: Is it weird?
0: It's intense. Yeah.
1: Do babies come out head first or feet first?
0: They're meant to come out head first.
1: Head first.
0: Yes.
1: Okay, head first.
0: See the head?
1: The second.
0: It's called crowning. You see the crown of the head comes out first.
1: If you see a foot, is it like, uh-oh?
0: It's called breach then.
1: If they're
0: the other way around, and then there's some risk, so they got to be a little bit more.
1: You got to be careful.
0: A little bit more urgency to get the baby out at that point.
1: I wonder why it matters whether you come out feet first or head first.
0: Again, I'm sure Google could tell us, but
1: like, why does it?
0: Let's find out.
1: Why does it matter?
0: Bad for
1: what if I want to come out feet first?
0: To come out feet first. When a baby is born feet first, known as a footling or breech presentation, it is dangerous because the body can slip through the birth canal before it is fully dilated. This can trap the baby's larger head, squeeze the umbilical cord, and cut off the oxygen supply.
1: Okay, that makes sense. By leading with the bulbous head, it opens the garage door properly.
0: Greases the skids.
1: Then the other part of the baby slides right out. If the slimmer part of the baby body goes first, the neck could get caught because the big head hasn't. All right. That makes complete sense.
0: Umbilical cord squeeze. Oxygen, lack of oxygen supply, and then you got a potential problem on your hands.
1: Did you cut the umbilical cord?
0: I believe I assisted with it on my oldest. Yeah.
1: You don't remember?
0: I do. I'm just saying, like, I don't think they just were like, hey, here you go. Here's a scissor. You know? they were overseeing that process. Yes. Okay. But I was part of it. It was spongy. Had a spongy feel to
1: cut it.
0: To cut it. Yeah. Yep.
1: They give you like a regular scissor, or is it an umbilical cord scissor? Like for a spongy product.
0: I mean, it wasn't like a, you know, scissor you'd get at Staples, you know, by a medical scissor of some sort. Yeah. Yeah.
1: It is weird how we create babies that just
0: come right out.
1: Right out.
0: And then there they are.
1: You've got a baby.
0: Yep. And then after a day, they're just like, here you go. Take it home.
1: Go home with this baby.
0: What? What do I do now?
1: Yeah.
0: It is wild.
1: Yeah.
0: Yeah.
1: And then does the entire umbilical cord come out?
0: What do you mean? Like
1: when you're cutting the cord.
0: Yeah.
1: That, which means there's still some connected to.
0: Oh, yeah. When they come out, it's still connected. So they have to.
1: Right. But I'm saying you cut it.
0: Yeah.
1: Do you cut it at both ends?
0: I think they handle the other end. Yeah.
1: And then what do you mean they handle it?
0: Like meaning like, hey, you want to cut the cord on the end that's, I think, closest to your child now, you know, in a safe spot. And then they handle the rest. And then there's
1: the placenta.
0: Yeah.
1: Is that what the cord's attached to?
0: I just told you I witnessed it twice. I'm afraid to answer because I feel like I'm going to get a lot of these wrong.
1: Yeah.
0: And I don't want
1: all the hate.
0: Yeah. Right. Yeah. I want to say yes, but I really don't.
1: That would make sense.
0: The placenta
1: is where the.
0: Because it has to come out after the baby. Yeah.
1: The placenta also leaves at the same day?
0: Oh, yeah. It's meant to, yeah.
1: Does it come out on its own, or you got to go get it?
0: Not entirely sure.
1: I bet you it comes out on its own. That's how nature wouldn't have us going.
0: I think it's meant to, but I'm sure there are instances where maybe some assistance is needed.
1: Yeah.
0: Yeah.
1: What a wonderful world of childbirth.
0: It's pretty wild.
1: Wonder when the first C-section happened, like, they were like, uh-oh, this baby's foot is coming out first, or the baby sideways. Because, you know, sometimes a baby will try to come out sideways.
0: Yeah.
1: Which you also don't want. Can't come out sideways, baby.
0: C-section started in ancient times.
1: Ancient times.
0: For thousands of years, the surgery was only done on dying or dead mothers to save the baby. Oof. First recorded case where a mother survived happened in the 1500s.
1: Okay.
0: Whoa. But the operation only became truly safe and common in the late 19th and early 20th century. So there
1: you go. A long time.
0: Well, going way back, yeah. But
1: yeah.
0: From a safe and common standpoint, 19th and 20th centuries. What are we? We're in the 21st century?
1: I think we're in the 21st century.
0: 21st, yeah.
1: Okay. So it's been around a while.
0: Yeah.
1: Quick break here, Steve.
0: That was a hell of a segment right there.
1: When we return.
0: We started with tall people.
1: Yes.
0: We started with combating Wemby. And we got to placentas and
1: correct
0: child
1: and tall babies,
0: tall babies
1: and tall parents and how to make a tall baby.
0: Oh man.
1: Let's do NFL notes and NFL media notes on the other side. And then at 6 o'clock, we got Boomer and Geo.
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18: 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Well, in Manhattan, the southbound FDR Drive at 71st Street remains closed. All lanes due to an ongoing accident investigation. The delays go all the way back to 96th Street. What you are going to do on the southbound FDR is get off at 96th. Then you can take 2nd Avenue to get around the 71st Street closure. Over at the Hudson River, we've got 10-minute delays inbound at the Holland Lincoln and the GW Bridge. The outbound George Lower has construction in the right lane, which is closed until 2:30. We've got a big bumper-to-bumper mess in Westchester. Southbound New England Thruway has overnight construction with only the left lane open from 18B in Mamaroneck to 17 in Larchmont. Then, from 8 and 16 in New Rochelle to 14 in Pelham, we've got overnight road work there. And only the right lane is open. And on Long Island, westbound Del Ie near exit 44 for Seaford Oyster Bay Expressway, we've got a stall there. But it's only over on the right shoulder, so it's not too much of a big problem. 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
1: Welcome back to the warm-up program. Al Dukes with CeeLo this morning.
0: Could I hit you with one other thing?
1: Yes, you can.
0: I wanted to do this when we were talking about the tall guys. So I don't know if you're familiar with this gentleman, but then we got sidetracked with baby talk stuff. I want you to type into Google this first and last name.
1: All righty.
0: Okay. Olivier, O-L-I-V-I-E-R. And I think it's pronounced Rue or Ryu, R-I-O-U-X.
1: I see him there.
0: Go to images.
1: Player.
0: Go to images.
1: Images.
0: And just take a gander there.
1: Whoa.
0: Al.
1: Wow.
0: 7'9".
1: 305
0: pounds.
1: Oh, this is the Florida Gator dude.
0: He was, yeah. I think he transferred to UC Irvine. But, yeah, he came to be like a bit of a notable guy from his time in Florida. They finally got in off the bench. They put him in, and he dunked, I think, and like barely had to get off the ground.
1: Oh, yeah. There's a picture of him with Tracy Wolfson.
0: That's the best. Yeah.
1: Who is 5'2". He's 7'9".
0: It's not even the height. It's the width of him compared to her.
1: Yeah, they look like two different species.
0: So, yeah. That makes Wemby look like a shrimp.
1: You're like, why isn't this guy in the NBA?
0: He's 7'9". I don't think he moves very well.
1: We'll just alley-oop him the ball.
0: I guess. Yeah, maybe he will be. Right now, he's still in college.
1: Hmm.
0: Yeah.
1: Yeah.
0: His talents to UC Irvine, left Florida.
1: Very strange.
0: Uh-huh. He was 7'5" at the age of 15.
1: And I just don't know how these people, these tall, tall men like Shaq, and how are they making sweet love to regular ladies?
0: See, now, why don't you walk me through that? Why would you think there'd be an issue?
1: Well, if they're that large, their other item is large.
0: Maybe, not necessarily.
1: And then the woman's item is smaller compared.
0: Possibly. We don't know that for sure.
1: You don't know that for sure.
0: You don't know that for sure.
1: You don't know that a 5'2" woman who
0: No. The first part about the dude.
1: Oh, okay.
0: Because I'm sure there are some short dudes out there that are, you know, loaded in that area.
1: Yes.
0: So.
1: Yeah, I don't know. It just never made sense to me.
0: I mean, logic and mathematics percentages would suggest you're probably right.
1: Right.
0: So, yeah, I don't know the workaround for that.
1: It's a weird one.
0: I got to get creative.
1: We need to interview a woman who was married to Shaq. We need Shaq's ex-wife.
0: I feel like I've seen clips of him talking about how he took his wife for granted. And
1: oh, yeah.
0: It was great.
1: No, he seems very sad about it.
0: Yeah.
1: He's got a big, gigantic house that he lives in by himself.
0: And he was all like, you know, she gave him my kids and everything.
1: Yeah.
0: So they obviously figured out that part of their relationship.
1: That is true.
0: Yeah.
1: They did get figured out.
0: Mm-hmm.
1: The Giants are hosting Terrion Arnold today as he faces kidnapping and robbery charges. Why? Why are you bringing him in? He's not so great. He's not one of these guys that, like, if Tom Brady kidnapped and robbed somebody, being this Tom Brady.
0: What happened to innocent until proven guilty?
1: Now we know. No, these guys are guilty. We know. Okay. There's certain things you know people are guilty.
0: Okay.
1: We don't even need a trial.
0: Here's what I'd say: if you want, you can't make it just about the Giants because
1: other teams
0: been taking visits with other teams and they're kicking the tires. I mean, this is an age-old tale with the NFL, right? Guy gets cast off from one team because he got in trouble. Other teams are going to take a look. They're going to say, hey, maybe he can come into our program and we can get him right, or new situation. I'm not necessarily defending it, but it is very common. It happens on the regular.
1: Yeah, I think even the Jets took a look at him.
0: Yeah.
1: Number of other teams.
0: Well, he has Detroit Lions connections, and Aaron Glenn was obviously there. So, right.
1: It's just weird that there seems to be a downside to even suggesting you're going to talk to this guy.
0: I suppose.
1: Versus.
0: What's the downside? The PR backlash?
1: Yeah, that looks terrible.
0: Yeah.
1: We don't care.
0: I don't want to be cavalier about it, but what's the tangible downside? Like, is someone going to call up and be like, I'm no longer coming to your games?
1: No, but it's just like the Giants have such a positive thing going on right now that this is a sour look. And this, by the way, is essentially the only real Giants story today, other than Jackson Dart slid. Which is
0: that
1: not
0: was
1: a
0: actually
1: story.
0: Yesterday's story.
1: Yeah. So, like, the one Giants headline today is that they're going to bring in a kidnapper and a robber.
0: They're going to have him in for a meeting.
1: But listen, their most celebrated Giant of all time is Lawrence Taylor. So, I guess bring him in.
0: Yeah.
1: You guys, you Giants fans seem to love that.
0: These are imperfect humans we're talking about here.
1: But at least Lawrence Taylor was Lawrence Taylor. This guy almost didn't even make the Lions. And all of a sudden, he's like, oh, we must get Terry and Arnold in? Why?
0: When you say he almost didn't make the Lions.
1: Like, I think he wasn't great on the Lions. He wasn't great. Until this guy was kidnapping people, I never even heard of him. You know what I mean? I don't know him from the football field.
0: Yeah.
1: At least Lawrence Taylor, I've seen him throw quarterbacks around, just grabbing him by the shoulder pad and flinging him around.
0: Yeah, generational player.
1: Lawrence Taylor.
0: Generational talent.
1: Yeah, when you watch that highlight package of his, he comes around the edge, he will like literally grab a quarterback by the top of his...
0: Throw him down.
1: Just wing him around.
0: Yeah.
1: So, you'd be like... Like if Lawrence Taylor kidnapped somebody, he'd be like, well... But Terry and Arnold?
0: Yeah, I don't know. But
1: it's a bad look.
0: He's had quite a few of these visits since he got into trouble. So.
1: And no one's picked him up.
0: Yeah. And the Giants might do the same thing. Hey, we had him in, and it's not a fit for us.
1: Do you think John Harbaugh goes, you kidnapped someone?
0: Right, yeah, like, right. What were you thinking?
1: Or do they kiss his ass when he comes in?
0: No, I don't think...
1: Oh, Terry and Arnold. Oh, well, nice to meet
0: There's no way they kiss his ass. No.
1: You're such a great player.
0: This is not like whining and dining a big-time free agent who's about to cash in.
1: Sounds like they're whining and dining 69 and I'm over there.
0: I don't think so.
1: I hope not.
0: I don't see that being the case.
1: I'll have to get my Terry and Arnold kidnapper jersey to wear week one against who are they playing week one? Cowboys again?
0: Yes.
1: No, Eagles.
0: The Giants?
1: Yeah.
0: Oh, Cowboys is week two?
1: I don't know.
0: I'm pretty sure I'm confused. I think you're confused.
1: Oh, it's a Sunday night game against the Cowboys.
0: Yeah.
1: That's true.
0: Yeah. They don't play the Eagles actually until week nine after their bye.
1: Really? The first meeting is week nine?
0: Yep. And then they play them week 18.
1: Wow.
0: Mm-hmm. Mm. How about that?
1: Oh, really?
0: Yeah, they go Cowboys and they get the Rams at home. I'm sorry, they go to L.A. to play the Rams. The Rams coming back from where the heck are they playing, the Niners? Australia. Yeah. I meant to bring that up yesterday.
1: What happened?
0: Niners and Rams, the different approaches. Let me pull
1: to go to Australia?
0: From yesterday.
1: Let's take a quick break. You hit me with that approach on the other side. I got an Odyssey Sports Minute with Denton Dirt.
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14: The Indiana Fever took down the New York Liberty on Tuesday. While Caitlin Clark and Sophie Cunningham draw a majority of the attention for the Fever, it's Kelsey Mitchell that's been on an absolute heater for Indiana. Mitchell scored 25 or more points in 9 of her last 10. But most importantly, the Fever are 7-3 in those 10 games. They're looking like they're going to be a real contender in the WNBA postseason this year. I'm Denton Day.
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3: It's the dynamic duo of Al and Jerry, the superheroes of WFAN.
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5: Different
4: and going
5: approaches.
4: To
5: Niners
4: Australia.
5: Will be in Australia for 8 days before that week one game. The
4: Smart.
5: Rams are apparently arriving the day before and leaving the day after.
4: So no, that seems stupid.
5: Two different teams from the same state taking much different approaches. But the Niners probably dying to get away from that. Whatever power plant is over there.
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5: Yeah, they got all kinds of injuries again here in camp, so might be something to that.
4: Yeah, I think going there 8 days early is actually the smarter thing. You feel like you're living there.
5: Get
4: by the time the game
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0: Four Tough Studio, Boomer Esiason and Greg Giannotti. 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The Yankees win. And that is a trend here that we are going to continue to talk about as they head into the postseason and try to get healthy. Every one of these victories, I think, is a feather in the cap of Aaron Boone and Brian Cashman. Also some really interesting NFL stories. Not often am I right, but I feel very vindicated today as Kyler Murray, and we'll see how this works out, is named the starting quarterback of the Minnesota Vikings, and J.J. McCarthy could be on his way out. So I'm going to have Boomer send a text over to Frank Reich. What do you think about J.J. McCarthy? Would you trade for this kid? Would you trade for nine? I think J.J. McCarthy and the Jets is just a perfect. It's like peanut butter and jelly, those two together. And the Giants, one of the teams that's going to give Terry and Arnold a look. That's an interesting conversation. What happens with him and these charges and these felonies and commissioner's list and suspensions? And obviously, if you're going to look at a weakness on the Giants, it's that secondary. So they obviously could use a player there, but how far will they go? Good morning, Boomer. How are you?
1: Yeah, good morning, G. How you doing? I don't think the Jets would be interested in nine. I don't. And much like what's going on in Cleveland with their quarterback situation and what's going on in Minnesota, the last thing you want to do is have a high-profile guy that's unhappy that he's not playing. You know, it just basically permeates throughout the team, and there are cliques that develop. So most teams would like to have a definitive number one and a number two that is supportive of the number one. And if the number two has to play, he plays. But he has a understanding what his role is on the football team. That's why I think, you know, the way, unfortunately, J.J. McCarthy talks about himself and thinking that he's the man out there, it doesn't seem to me that he is would be very happy about the current situation out there with Kyler Murray getting the nod over him as the number one quarterback. So, yeah, there could be some fire there when it comes to trading him and also trading like a Shador Sanders in Cleveland. Like, yeah. You're trying to build, and Kevin O'Connell is probably, I don't want to say he's walking on eggshells, because I think he's a great coach, and I think he's a great offensive coach, and I think Kyler Murray can have one of these great bounce-back years with the group of players around him, especially Justin Jefferson. So the last thing Kevin O'Connell is going to want to deal with is an upset former first-round pick who thinks he's the man. And that's probably the last thing that, you know, Todd Monken wants to deal with out in Cleveland.
0: Yeah, and I don't think there's much of a difference.

0: Between Shedeur Sanders and J.J. McCarthy when it comes to exactly what you're talking about, because J.J. McCarthy seemed pissed off when Kyler Murray was here. It was in Minnesota, and pissed off when Kyler Murray was getting a lot of attention early on in camp, and he was asked about what it's like to have Kyler Murray as a teammate and have this competition, and he basically said, well, it's like just being in a class with somebody else who you really don't know all that well, and you're just sitting in a classroom, and made some stupid analogy where he was basically saying, I don't like this situation that I'm in. I don't think that this should be happening, and I am the guy. Which is great if you have confidence, but you also shouldn't be saying it when you've accomplished absolutely nothing in the league. So I do agree that if a team trades for either one of those guys, Shedeur Sanders or J.J. McCarthy, I don't know if they're getting someone who is going to be particularly humble even after getting traded by a team that drafted
1: him. Well, I mean, it's a weird dynamic, you know, and there has to be somebody in the league that probably scouted J.J. McCarthy at Michigan, looked at him at the scouting combine, and probably liked what they saw. Now, if they do trade him, and they do trade Shedeur Sanders, those guys are going to be humbled because it's not what they expected. It's not how they expected their career arc to go. But wherever they go, they're going to have to kind of resurrect their reputations. That's basically what it's going to come down to. And somebody will give them a chance, just like somebody gave Sam Darnold a chance. Somebody gave Baker Mayfield a chance. It goes on and on and on and on. There's always players like that. But I just don't think that, you know, you want to have a sourpuss in your locker room. You know,
0: no, that's sourpuss.
1: That's what it comes down to.
0: Right.
1: And, you know, you're trying to build camaraderie. You're trying to build a team organization. You're trying to get everybody on the same page. And if somebody that is a high-profile player is going to get or feels like he's getting screwed over, because that's really what it comes down to. Like these players, you know, I felt that way. I told the Bengals, you got to get rid of me. I'm not sitting here wet nursing a rookie quarterback when, you know, he's trying to take my job. He's not here to support me. I certainly will try to help him, but I don't want to support him because he shouldn't be playing. He has no business playing.
0: Sure.
1: So, you know, those are the dynamics that, you know, coaches and general managers have got to navigate through. And nobody wants an unhappy player. I mean, I was talking to somebody yesterday about Giannis Antetokounmpo in Milwaukee. Like, everybody's like, why would Milwaukee trade supposedly one of the best power forwards, you know, five players in a league? Well, if he's unhappy, that unhappiness permeates throughout the entire organization, and everybody's walking on eggshells.
0: Especially in the NBA, where one player means so much.
1: But everybody's walking on eggshells. It's the same thing in the NHL. You see all these U.S. Olympians all being traded or wanting to be traded from their teams when they came back from the Olympics. And what happened? A lot of them got traded because they were unhappy where they are. Brady Tkachuk might have loved playing in Ottawa, but didn't really want to play there. I mean, come on.
0: No,
1: Ottawa. He wanted to go play with his brother down in Florida.
0: It's cold and there's banks and that's
1: it. I'm sure Quinn Hughes loves, you know, he probably appreciated Vancouver for the first few years, ends up getting traded to Minnesota. And you know that, you know, his contract is lining up with his brother Jack. And, you know, they're all going to want to play together somewhere.
0: Yeah.
1: Whether it be in New Jersey or Minnesota or anywhere else, who knows? But this is kind of like what I'm thinking about when it comes to the NFL and their roster choices now, especially at the most important position.
0: Yeah, and it's interesting because the Sam Darnold trajectory to Super Bowl winning quarterback hasn't really happened in a long time. If you think about the best quarterbacks in the league, those are the ones that were winning championships.
1: Would you say Matthew Stafford?
0: Yeah, of course. He 100% has to be. He's one of the best quarterbacks. Well, you talk about trajectory of that.
1: Like he left Detroit and then got to Sean McVay, and then they end up going and winning the
0: Super
1: Bowl.
0: No, because it was his second team, and he was a number one overall draft pick. It was his second team.
1: Sam was number three overall.
0: Yeah, right? I know, but there were so many teams in between is what I'm trying to say.
1: Okay.
0: And everybody knew that when he left Detroit, I mean, he's got every quarterback record Detroit's ever had. I mean, he was a great player, and it was sort of one of these things like, we're holding you back. Our organization can't get it together right now. We're going to let you in your latter part of your career go chase a championship, and we'll figure it out. And they did. I mean, they did to a certain degree. Didn't go win a championship themselves, the Lions, but have been much, much better. So, no, I don't think that's one. Because think about it. Sam, you know, when he leaves here, things aren't great. I mean, Joe Douglas comes in and essentially he gets rid of him right away. You know, he ends up going to the Carolina Panthers. That isn't very good. He goes to San Francisco. He doesn't play out there really at all, but that might be the most important year of his career. under Kyle Shanahan, then goes to Kevin O'Connell.

0: finally bursts on the scene, then Back plays well, but doesn't shake that Sam Darnold thing off of him because of the last two games that he played, one for a number one seed in the NFC in a bye, and he's terrible against the Lions. The next one, a playoff game against the Rams, he's terrible on that one. Then goes to Seattle and ends up winning a Super Bowl. So I would say that the Kyler Murray trajectory is a little bit similar to the Matt Stafford one, but obviously Kyler not in Arizona as long as Matt was in Detroit. But Baker Mayfield would be one. You know, that would be one like Sam, because he's been on a ton of teams and they even spent time there in Carolina together. But can Geno Smith do that with the Jets?
1: You know who's another player that I put in that kind of category? Is Jared Goff.
0: Yeah, second team success in both places.
1: And the amazing thing is, you know how much money? First of all, how old do you think Jared Goff is?
0: He's got to be 33 now.
1: He's like 31.
0: That. Okay.
1: And it feels like he's been around for 20 years.
0: Yeah.
1: Right? Because, you know, he started with the Rams, took them to the Super Bowl, had that, had one of the uglier Super Bowls in terms of offense for both teams, the Patriots and the Rams. And that was where Sean McVay was gushing over Bill Belichick before the game, and you knew the game was over right there.
0: Yeah, yeah, tongue bath.
1: Right, exactly. That stuff ain't happening anymore with Sean McVay now. But Jared Goff is 31 years old, and somebody asked him a question about retiring. He's like, retiring? Are you out of your mind?
0: Yeah.
1: He's probably got another, because of the way he plays, by the way. You know, he very rarely ever puts himself in danger, which is, he's a really smart player. He's made about $260 million, and he'll make another $150 million over the next 3 years. And then by that time, I would think before 3 years is up, assuming that he has good years, and he should have good years with the Detroit Lions, he'll sign another big contract.
0: Oh, yeah. Yep.
1: He will eclipse Matt Ryan, for sure, who is over $300 million. He won't get close to Patrick Mahomes, who's over $500 million. But still, I mean, that's one of those players that kind of needed a new start somewhere else.
0: Yeah, but not a lot of them end up winning the Super Bowl. And, you know, Matt Stafford did. But if you think all the way back from, you know, Patrick Mahomes, Tom Brady, Peyton Manning, Ben Roethlisberger, the one for Aaron Rodgers, even the one that Joe Flacco won. I mean, that was an unbelievable season that he had. I guess Nick Foles would be, you know, one that you would put in there that was an outlier. So, you know, could that happen?
1: But that was a good team.
0: Yeah, it was a great team. Yeah. But, and also, you know, Carson Wentz was playing at a very high level in that season as well, you know, prior to all that. But is there someone that can do the Sam thing who has been, as you always put it, the quarterback blender, has been in the quarterback blender that gets spit out in the right situation and then ultimately reaches the top of the mountain, which is a Super Bowl championship?
1: Well, I will say Mike McDonald's a hell of a coach in Seattle. They knew they had a really good defense, young defense. They had some really good young players. They have one of the best wide receivers in the league in Jackson, Smith, and Jigba. And Sam fell right into the right spot. He went from Minnesota, which was the right spot for him, and then he goes to Seattle with the right coach, the right team, the right way of doing things. And, you know, they've lost a couple players out there, but they're still going to be a really, really good team. And he should have another really good year, you know, under Mike McDonald and the offense that they're running out there. So, but they're in a tough division. Let's face it. They are in a beast of a division.
0: Yeah.
1: And if San Francisco stays healthy, which is always, you know, it seems like they have more injuries than anybody else. And I have no idea if it has something to do with the electrical grid that's right next to their practice
0: facility.
1: Yeah,
0: I mean, there are people that are starting. I mean, it's hard to argue at this point.
1: I mean, the Giants practice next to a swamp, for God's sake.
0: That is true. Yeah, there's a lot of chemicals and weirdness. And
1: a lot of stuff up and down that Jersey Turnpike over there.
0: A lot of stuff.
1: That sulfur smell stinks.
0: Yeah, a lot of stuff. I think that toughens them up a little bit.
1: You think it toughens them up?
0: I mean, it toughened you guys up when you were practicing in that tetanus field you had out there.
1: Oh, God.
0: All the rust and the garbage and the smoke and the smut and all that.
1: I remember Anthony Munoz coming out and says, yeah, it kind of tastes like galvanizing in the air today.
0: Yeah.
1: They were galvanizing the cans across the street.
0: Right. So toughen you guys up.
1: Yeah, I guess it did in some ways.
0: But the electrical grid, I don't know, man. That's actually like a possibility that's weakening ligaments.
1: Who knows? I mean, I'm sure that you could find somebody to say that.
0: Yeah.
1: Well, and I'm sure that there have been studies around that.
2: I'll use.
0: Yeah, was that part of your one of your conspiracies that whole thing is actually happening out there?
2: Yeah, I haven't really. That one hasn't really caught my eye. Oh,
1: but you haven't really gone into deep research on
2: this. Yeah, I haven't.
1: You know, you need to do your research, Al. Critical thinking
2: going. I'm
1: still
2: looking at UFOs and stuff. I don't have time for the electrical grid in San Francisco.
1: Well, it's really Santa Clara. Where they are. It's not San Francisco. It's kind of like the Giants and Jets are in New Jersey. They're not in New York.
0: When Al does his research.
1: They pay Jersey taxes. They don't pay New York taxes.
0: When Al does his research, he really does his research. So he'll sit there for 4 or 5 months, look at cars, consumer reports, all of that. He was talking about all the research he did for water filters this morning. I was listening on the warm-up show. So if you tell him to do his research, he will do his research on this particular
1: thing.
0: That's
1: what I appreciate about Al.
0: And he'll come out with something.
1: His level of research.
0: Oh, yeah.
1: It goes in depth, man.
0: Digs deep, man. Digs deep.
1: He does.
0: But, that's got to be one of the tougher divisions. The NFC North is a tough division.
1: And by the way, this Terry and Arnold thing.
0: Yeah.
1: I mean, he is getting arraigned in Tampa tomorrow.
0: Yeah.
1: So he's meeting with the Giants. He met with the Seahawks. And when you look through all of the stuff that has been written about this case, I mean, it's ugly. It is really ugly. And they have him tied to this kidnapping situation via electronic devices, group chats. And they've arrested people who have actually turned evidence against him.
0: Well, yeah, I mean, basically, and we said it at the time, it sounded very similar to the O.J. Simpson thing, but O.J. Simpson was there, not the murders of the two people, his wife and Goldman.
1: It's
0: not
1: the memorabilia
0: that.
1: Stuff
0: the
1: in
0: memorabilia,
1: Vegas.
0: When he went to go get his stuff and the threatening and the whole thing and the weapons, and then he ended up getting thrown in jail for that. It's very similar to that, but O.J. was present for that issue. Terry and Arnold was not. However, every piece of evidence that allegedly they have is tying him to hiring these guys, telling these guys what to do to get his stuff back. And obviously they took it to a level where multiple felony charges have been levied against him.
1: Just so people remember what this was all about, police say more than $250,000 worth of property was reported stolen from an Airbnb Arnold rented in Largo. Arnold allegedly suspected two men of taking it. Investigators later concluded that those men were not responsible for taking anything. Then came the luring of the victims. And that's where prosecutors allege Arnold and co-defendant Bokaya Hilton directed two women to contact one of the suspected men and entice them to their apartment under the pretense of a sexual encounter.
0: Hey.
1: Then there's live video. Police say one of the women streamed the assault to Arnold and others while Arnold was traveling toward the apartment. Then there's a group chat. Investigators say that they recovered a group chat containing all of the defendants and that Arnold and Hilton gave directions to people at the apartment while the assault was occurring.
0: Yeah, so why would these teams expect him to be available to play?
1: I don't know. They say the court filings say Ariana Del Valle gave sworn testimony that right. Arnold was present when the plan to lure the victims was devised.
0: We got it. It was a bunch of stuff.
1: But what I'm saying, like, if you read this, why would an NFL team go down this road? Unless NFL security or somebody has done some really, deep digging and has contacted the Tampa police force or the prosecutor's office to find out whether or not any of this is accurate.
0: Well, not only that, but how long it's going to take for him to, I mean, he gets arraigned, there's going to be a bond set. What's that going to be like?
1: Well, the way he's already out on $1 million bond.
0: Oh, he's already out on that. Okay.
1: Yeah, he's out all on right. that. Now Arnold's physical present, the allegation doesn't say that he was the one that was committing
0: these things,
1: but what they're saying is that he may have been one of the ones that was organizing this.
0: Well, clearly, that's what the evidence is saying, the police are saying. But we don't know what his side is saying.
1: Right, so, and just the final, to button this up, it does say that the prosecution's theory appears to depend heavily on the electronic communications plus cooperating witnesses.
0: Okay. Which is people who flip. Right?
1: Yeah, 100%.
0: Couple flippers.
1: I don't know. So it's kind of an interesting thing. It's a really nasty look.
0: Yeah.
1: I don't, who knows what the actual truth is. Tarion knows what the actual truth is. Maybe his agent knows a little bit more than is publicly out there. And I would think that the due diligence by the NFL teams and the NFL itself – would include, if they could get some sort of information out of either the prosecutor's office down there or the police department.
0: Yeah, your situation at cornerback has got to be pretty bad to want to go down this road.
1: At this moment, right now, I mean, like, all of this stuff's alleged.
0: Yeah.
1: And it still has to be proven in a court of law, and he still has to, you know, go in front of a judge, and I don't know, I'm assuming a jury trial. And if people are flipping on him and talking about him, then it's probably not a great look.
0: All right, Boomer and Geo, just getting started. It's Wednesday morning with CeeLo in for Jerry again. He'll give you an update in just a few minutes with the baseball in it, football, and everything else. 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
5: From the 1010 Winds Traffic Center, I'm Karen Stewart with theinjurylawyer.com, Fan Highway Patrol, presented by the Rothenberg Law Firm, and I've got great news. The FDR's open. It is, and all the delays have gone. Bye-bye, the southbound FDR at 71st Street. All lanes available. Accident investigation wrapped up just in time for the hot and heavy of morning rush hour. In the Bronx, the eastbound Cross Bronx near Rosedale has a breakdown in the left. The delays go back to Webster. Hopefully this thing clears soon so the delays don't start spilling back into New Jersey. The inbound side of the George Washington Bridge right now, as we check the cameras, is 15 to 20 with a heavy trip across the span, especially on the upper level. The Lincoln and Holland tunnels are doing well. And if you're traveling in Westchester, overnight construction is what we're dealing with this bumper-to-bumper delay. Southbound on the NET from 18B to 17, only the left lane's open. And from 16 to 14, only the right lane is open. Taking a check of Long Island, westbound LIE, out by the Seaford Oyster Bay Expressway at 44, there's a stall on the shoulder. It's not bothering anybody. And Mass Transit's doing well. Mass Transit running on or close to schedule early during rush hour here. 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

0: CBS Sports Network. We got CeeLo back today, and he's got all the sports for us. What's going on, Chris?
1: You know what, CeeLo? Last night, before I went to bed, you know, I'm watching the Mets postgame show, and I'm watching this John Jastrzemski screaming about something. I don't know what it was. All I could think about was this thrusting golf video.
2: Giannis Antetokounmpo.
1: Yeah. How am I going to go to bed now? I'm just envisioning this guy screaming about the Mets and him thrusting on the golf course.
3: He was screaming about the Mets? I figured it would have been about the Yankees.
1: I don't know. I don't even know what the hell you're screaming about. All right. All I saw him, I was like, oh, there's the thruster.
0: The thruster.
1: There he is.
3: He probably thrusts on the show, too. See, I'm always standing next to him, so I'm not watching him from like the perspective you're
1: watching.
3: Was
1: Moose on last night? I think Moose was on last night.
3: As a contributor, or was he hosting the show?
1: I think he was a contributor. Oh, okay. I don't know. It was late.
3: I understand. Yeah.
0: Yeah, 12 thrusts.
4: It's incredible.
1: Before a golf swing.
4: Yeah.
1: Is that every golf swing or just when he has a wedge in his hand?
3: I haven't played with him this year, so his swing has been through many changes.
4: That's going to get worse. If it's like 12 thrusts now, it's going to get worse. I mean, he's just going to be standing there for 3 or 4 minutes thrusting before he hits.
1: And I guess Sal can work from home, live work balance crap, so he can work from home and scream into the camera.
3: He does a mix because he's got the Baseball Night in New York show, which is in studio. You know, earlier in the early evening,
1: so he
3: before
1: leaves,
3: Mets
1: he leaves.
3: Goes home, and then a couple nights a week he'll do some from home stuff.

0: On Sports Night, yep. Yep. I think he's in studio for Sports Night at least once a week, so he's got a nice mix going on.
1: How many nights are you in there?
0: I usually do two, sometimes three. Sunday night I usually do with JJ, and then either one weeknight or this week I'm doing Saturday night. So.
1: And who are you working with?
0: It depends. Fluctuates. Sunday night is usually how many people are on that JJ. Show? Quite a few. There's quite a few of us that rotate through. You know, you got your old guard baseball guys, John Harper, Anthony McCarron.
1: Yep.
0: You've got JJ. You've got myself. Moose is involved.
1: Big Moose.
0: John Alba, who's a fellow Quinnipiac alum.
2: Yeah, he's the guy who was singing at the Bruce Springsteen concert.
0: Yes.
2: And then Al said, this is the reason why I don't like going to concerts. And he said, he responded with, well, this is the thing that got me through the part of my life where I was going to kill myself. So now I'm going to make you feel terrible about your take. I remember that. I thought that was an extreme response to Al's criticism. I just remember that.
1: I agree with Al. There is nothing worse than going to a concert and having somebody next to you or around you singing the songs of the person you spend a lot of money to go watch and hear. I don't want to hear you screaming a song, and I'm sorry. You know, whatever your issues are, they're your issues. They're not mine. I spent a lot of money to come to this freaking concert to hear it.
2: Yeah, I mean, and I'm not denying that he had issues. It's just for him to respond to Al's criticism with that, I thought was extreme.
1: But how would Al even know that he
2: has issues? Well, he doesn't know.
1: That's the point. Right. So that means he has to come in and ruin everybody else's experience?
2: But anyway, that's the only reason I know that guy exists, is that whole exchange.
1: Okay. Oh, but now he's okay, though. Now he's
0: solid. As far as I know, yeah.
1: All right, good.
0: I was just with him last weekend. We did a little show together. Do you have a favorite anchor of that show? Seem like you watch someone regularly.
1: I love me some Moose.
0: You love you some Moose.
1: Oh, okay. Yeah. Big Moose, man. He can't play it. He talks it. He knows what he's talking about.
0: That's right. 100%.
2: Yep. Love Moose.
0: There you go.
1: Who doesn't love Moose?
0: Everyone loves Moose.
1: I mean, I like the other guys. Of course, I like Sal and John. I like them both. Yeah. But, you know, but Moose is my favorite.
2: Mm. Yeah, he's like a cuddly sort of
1: just stuffed
2: animal.
1: Just want to give him a big hug.
2: Yeah.
0: Bro hug. Hug it out.
1: Yeah, he's just... Way he delivers his stuff, you know?
2: Yeah, you just kind of want to, like, tickle him like Mad Dog used to do back in the day.
1: Exactly.
2: All right, CeeLo, what's going on, man?
0: All right, Yankees-Mariners series opener last night in the Bronx. A 1-0 game into the bottom of the seventh until the Yanks mounted a rally.
3: Here's the 2-1 pitch. Swung on, hit. Into left field, a base hit. Garcia scores. Jazz coming around. He's jogging home. They may get a play at second. No, they don't. Ryan McMahon goes the other way. Two-run single in Yankees. Have a 2-1 lead.
0: Old habits die hard for Dave Sims here on The Fan.
1: Oh, he must have a hard time doing Seattle games.
0: I mean, there was plenty of energy and excitement in that call.
1: Yeah.
0: But, you know, like...
2: It's the second time he's done that this year.
0: The template, you know, when they face the Mariners, I guess.
1: It's nice to have a guy like Ryan McMahon come through.
0: Yes, it was.
1: You know, he's got 162 games. There are going to be moments like this.
0: He had a moment, and Trent Grisham had a moment. He followed with a 2-run single of his own as the Yanks beat Seattle 4-1.
1: Doesn't everybody hate Trent Grisham or something?
0: Yeah.
2: Well, people were upset at the way that his qualifying offer thing went down. I don't know if they hated Trent Grisham.
1: They hated the fact that he accepted the offer and wanted to stay.
0: And then the season that he's put forth since.
1: But he had a night last night.
0: Yeah, okay.
1: I mean, and he doesn't have the protection in the lineup that these guys are used to, right? Because they're missing three of their best players, and they need that protection, don't they,
0: He was like 7-for-80. He had like a 7-for-80 clip going there for a while, Boomer.
2: So, one of Boomer's favorite things to do, I've picked up on this over the last month or so, is if there is a guy who the Yankee fan base has been hammering for good reason, if there's one night in which they drive in a run or hit a home run, he'll come on and be like, well, pretty good move by Brian Cashman there, bringing him in, right?
0: Also,
1: I mean, you got to be happy for those guys that, you know, unfortunately don't come through a lot, but when they do come through, they end up winning a game last night.
0: It's a terrible mustache. It's enough already. I mean, it was cute for a little while. I mean, what? it's awful.
2: Volpe was one of your favorites with that, defending Volpe. That was one of your favorites.
1: It wasn't making, you know, $50 million. It's making veteran minimum.
2: Well, Grisham is making not 50, but he's about 22.
1: He's making 20. And he earned the contract, and the Yankees accepted the contract knowing that he could opt in.
0: Yeah.
2: Well, no.
0: 216, 13 homers, 46 RBIs. Not great.
1: How's he play the field? How's his defense?
0: It has not been nearly as good this year.
1: Okay, you know, do you have any defensive metrics for me?
0: Sure.
1: What's his run prevention? He doesn't have great speed,
0: so if he doesn't get a good break on the ball, he's not so great.
1: Yeah. Jason Dominguez gets good great breaks on a ball, huh?
0: I didn't say he was a good defender either. Here you go. You ready? It's Baseball Savant. So they do everything on percentiles.
1: I really don't care about
0: you asked. His range. Range. Third 13th percentile.
1: That's it?
0: Like, and the bottom.
1: Wow, so what happened? 13%.
2: I never knew that with the percentiles.
0: Yeah.
2: The lower ones are at the bottom?
0: Well, sometimes people say, you're like, oh, he's in the top 13%.
2: You know? No.
1: No, he's the
2: not
1: bottom
2: the way it works.
1: 13%.
2: Bottom 13%. Yeah.
0: Well, there you go.
1: Wow. Who's like the best center fielder?
0: In the game?
1: Yeah.
0: For range?
1: Yeah, range.
0: I don't know how to get a list of that right now for you.
1: Who do you think it is?
0: Pete Crow Armstrong.
2: PCA.
0: Just a guess. Don't know for sure.
1: That's another great trade by the Mets.
0: So we'll prop up Brian Cashman when we knock the Mets for the PCA trade.
1: It was
0: a terrible trade. I'm not defending it.
1: Come on, you know that.
0: All right, well, listen, for the Ryan McMahon go-ahead single, which was the decisive hit, we'll make him our Yankees thriving player of the game, brought to you by ThriveWell Infusion, New York's premier infusion and injection center, saving lives drip by drip. 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Ryan Weathers, 5 2/3, two-hit, one-run ball. He's given up a total of 2 runs across his last 4 starts. So the Yankees continue to get good starting pitching. And David Bednar saved number 27. He's gone almost 3 months without blowing once.
1: That was some trade getting Bednar here. Wow. And look at this starting rotation.
0: Oh, boy.
1: Wow, what a starting rotation they built.
0: What a rotation. Yes, they have. Well, you get Will Warren tonight, opposed by Bryce Miller. Coverage at 6:25 here on The Fan and the free Odyssey app. The Braves cooled off the Mets. 4-0 shutout down in Atlanta. Martin Perez and 3 relievers combined on a 4-hitter. Nolan McClain gave up 1 hit in 6 innings, but took the loss, evening his record at 8-8. Fifth inning, Ozzy Albies at the plate. And on SNY, you had Steve Gelbs doing a hit on Albies. Now he holds the bat in an unconventional way. I would say the timing of his report, the back end of it, and then the response from Keith turned out to be fitting.
4: He has never felt comfortable holding the bat any way other than with the pinky below the knob.
5: Stay with it. That's what got you to the dance, so don't change.
6: 10th year in the big leagues, and he cranks one to deep right field, and that ball's going to sail out of here. The first hit of the game against Nolan McClain is a home run for Ozzy Albies on an 0-2 pitch.
1: Oh.
6: Nobody better on 0-2 than Ozzy Albies. His 20th home run of the year, 1-0 Atlanta.
0: There you go, Gary, Keith, and Ron, plus Gelbs on SNY. That held up as the difference. Matt Olson added his 35th in the 8th. He is tied for the Major League lead. You get the rubber game tonight. Rookie southpaw Zach Thornton opposed by Tyler Mahle. First pitch, 7:15. On Odyssey Mets Radio. All right, you had Craig and C-Mac out of Jets camp yesterday. We'll get to some of the football stuff throughout, but there's some football adjacent, and really this hour, station stuff to deal with, of course. So C-Mac, assuming Craig will attend Boomer's Radio Hall of Fame induction ceremony in October in Chicago, which you guys spoke about quite a bit yesterday, but Craig says not so fast.
7: So what now, day do you need off?
8: Well, that's a very good question. I've not been asked to go to that yet.
7: Oh.
8: And I have a deadline in my head where if I'm not asked by a certain date, the answer is no.
7: Okay.
8: Just out of self-respect.
7: Gotcha.
8: Like, he's got a few more weeks to ask.
7: Mm-hmm.
8: If he asks by my predetermined date,
7: okay,
8: I would gladly go to be part of, you know, that special night for him.
0: And then also surprised by Boomer's selection for who will introduce him at said event. We learned yesterday, as did Craig, that it'll be Craig's good buddy Al Dukes.
8: Ask me how many times they've spoken to each other off the air.
7: How many times do you think they've spoken to each other?
8: I know the answer to the question.
7: Okay, so how many times
8: the answer is zero. Not a single time. Al has never called Boomer off the air. Boomer has never called Al off the air, not a single time, not one.
7: Mm-hmm.
8: To the point where Al doesn't have Boomer's number. And I would guess that Boomer probably doesn't have Al's number.
1: I will tell you one thing. When
8: so,
1: he was in jail,
8: strange choice.
1: Yeah. I can tell you
8: strange
1: that.
8: Strange
1: choice. You know, when he was going through that whole mess, you and I are on the phone all the time.
9: Yeah, we talked daily.
1: Oh, my God, yes.
0: How about
1: left
0: that?
1: And right. And we made up, I guess, for lost time going into that and made up for more than enough time on the phone through that to take us all the way to where we are today.
0: Well, C-Mac was not buying Craig's story there.
7: You don't think they have each other's numbers?
8: I I can tell you as a fact they don't. Now, by tomorrow morning, they will have sent shared numbers.
1: Sure.
8: And I'll be the butt of the joke tomorrow.
1: Okay.
8: But I can tell you in the, what is it, 18 years, 19 years now, that those two men have not spoken to each other on the phone a single time.
0: All right. Then you get one more follow-up from C-Mac regarding Boomer and your contacts list.
7: Does he have your number?
8: No, he's got my number.
7: Oh, okay.
8: He called and we discussed getting back together.
1: He called me and said, you want to get back together?
8: Once in the afternoon, once in the morning.
0: All right, okay. Yeah, you get the drift. So having some fun at your expense.
2: Once I knew that they were at Jets camp and there was like a lot of time to fill between guests, I was like, this is going to be, and you mentioned the Al thing, I was like, this is going to be a good 25, 35 minutes conversation.
1: Filler. Definitely a good
2: for
1: filler.
2: Sure.
0: Yes.
9: Embarrassing.
2: In between DeMario Davis and Darren Mugi.
10: Yes. I did see a tweet that he put out that he and Geno Smith made amends.
0: Yes. They broke bread, apparently. Yeah,
1: like you think Geno Smith remembers anything that Craig ever said about him when he was here? I doubt it.
0: Well,
10: I do remember they went back and forth on Twitter a number of times.
1: Oh, is that what happened?
2: Yeah.
1: That I could say, yeah.
0: So I'll play that. I have that audio as well, him addressing that with when Connor Hughes was on set, and I had to go figure out where this was in the show, because the only thing I kept hearing was this voice I didn't recognize right away, which I should, because he's an SNY guy. Just going, yeah, and a little bit of C-Max. Craig was carrying the banter, which we posted to our socials, and I was just like, wait, did they have one of the Jet players up there while he's talking about breaking bread with Geno Smith? But no, it was Connor Hughes. So I'll bring you that a little bit later on in the show. Two quick ones before I go. It was a coordinator day for the Giants yesterday, so we got to hear from. Can we settle? Is it Matt Nagy or Nagy? Okay, because I've heard it both ways.
2: I say Nagy. No.
0: Nagy.
1: I say Nagy.
0: Yeah. All right, we'll go with Nagy there. Majority rules, of course, asked about Jackson Dart and learning a new offense in year two for the Giant quarterback.
11: There's going to be highs and lows through this process. We talk about it as a staff. Like, you can't. We have to make sure that as we go through this journey, we never get too high and we never get too low. Today was an average practice, maybe below average. It wasn't good enough. He knows that. We know that.
0: So some growing pains, which you'd expect. Second-year quarterback, new offense, a new system, new coaching staff. So they're working through it right now out there at Giant Camp. You guys also talked Vikings, the announcement that Kyler Murray wins the starting job, at least out of the gate, over J.J. McCarthy in Minnesota. Here was Murray's comments on getting the news.
12: Process was great. You know, full transparency from KO to me, to J.J., to everybody in the room. You know, the competition was... It was what it was, and it's everything I expected it to be. I didn't expect to be handed the job or anything like that. I just expected to come here and compete, and I'm very appreciative of how it was handled.
0: And feels like
1: good for him.
0: Situation, talented guy, good head coach with
2: sounds
0: a track
2: mature,
0: record.
2: Sounds mature, man.
1: And maybe he gets his head screwed on straight, and he pays attention, and he gets a real quarterback. It's like a redevelopment camp for him.
0: And he gets himself another nice contract.
1: Yeah. Just stay off the video games and just pay attention and know your offense and know your players. I will say one thing. He is extremely talented.
0: Oh,
1: we know that.
0: Very much so.
1: We know that he's a great athlete. But the guys in that locker room, especially on offense, are not going to put up with somebody who doesn't know what he's doing. You know what I mean?
0: Yeah.
2: Of course.
1: There is no way that that group of wide receivers and tight ends and running backs is going to show up on Sunday and the quarterback not know what he's doing.
2: Mm. Yeah. It's going to be nice to see him lead the Vikings to a 10 or 11 win season. Where they don't advance in the postseason, then he signs elsewhere and wins a Super Bowl. That's what I'm looking forward to.
0: Yeah.
2: Much like the coordinators back in the day for the Vikings. Like Mike Tomlin goes and wins a Super Bowl somewhere else. Brian Billick goes and wins a Super Bowl somewhere else.
0: By the way,
2: Sam Darnold at the quarterback position.
0: Loved that story on Monday. The fact that you ran into Tomlin out. That is incredible.
2: Yeah, there's more stuff I'll tell you off the air.
0: I would have loved to have just witnessed that interaction from a distance.
2: It was amazing. He honestly could not have been more engaging, nicer. And his voice was booming throughout the place. Yeah. Like the way he talks is the way he talks.
0: That makes me so happy.
2: Yeah. All right, CeeLo, we'll see you next hour. It's Boomer and Geo coming to you live for the Build Ford Tough studio. Did you hear that? Well, listen very carefully. That's the sound of silence. That's my phone. No spam calls. No spam texts. I love the silence. Your phone? Probably not so quiet. Here's why. Data brokers are selling your personal information like it's on clearance.
1: You know, I went on and I set my situation up like I'm sure you did.
2: Yeah, set a situation up.
1: I set a situation up. No more spam calls. Amazing. Your phone number, home address, email, family members, political affiliations. 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They bought your information. 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
15: From the 1010 Winds Traffic Center, I'm Karen Stewart with the InjuryLawyer.com Bound Highway Patrol. Presented by the Rothenberg Law Firm, the inbound George is now 20 for both levels. The Lincoln is 15 and the Holland is 25. In Queens, the westbound belt at the Van Wyck tied up from Springfield Boulevard. We got a crash at the Van Wyck in two lanes. And the eastbound Del Ie Lower, east of the BQE, which is where the delays start, right at the BQE, and then just east of there, there's a broken down vehicle. And we've got one lane block. We've also, in the Bronx, have a Bruckner crash, southbound near the Bronx River Parkway. That blocks one lane there. And as we take a check of Long Island, I'm looking live at the 1010 Winds Jam Cams. We are perfection. 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
9: 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That number is 888-808-1019. Coming up in just over 10 minutes, we're going to get to some cheating scumbags in sports. That's what we're going to get to. There's a couple of them out there. These cheaters. We don't like cheating scumbags in sports. I got a couple of stories for you, but there's somebody on the line here who is bringing up something that we spoke about a couple months ago, but never went back to and never spoke about again. So we'll see what Pat in Middletown has to say about it. Pat is on the Fan and CBS Sports Network. What's going on, Pat? Good morning.
10: Hey, Boomer Geo, how you doing?
9: Good, man.
11: What's happening, Pat?
10: I remember you guys talking about this, and I was just on one of those tabloid British website.
9: The Sun or whatever, one of those?
10: I think The Guardian or something. I'm not really sure. But you could Google it up. But it said, right when you guys go off air, so of course you always talk about how you miss stuff, but at 10:33 this morning, Earth's going to lose gravity for 7 seconds. Hmm. And everything's going to float up into the sky and then come crashing down due to some black holes that collided quadrillion miles away or something like that.
11: Yeah, well, yeah, the internet's a good place to find all your information, especially when it's really accurate like this is.
9: Yeah, so this
11: is a hoax, man.
10: You don't think it's going to happen?
9: No, Pat, I don't believe it's going to happen.
11: Al would float away.
9: Well, everything would float away. I mean, it's gravity. It's not just the thin people on Earth that are going to float away. Yeah, I mean, it would be disastrous. There would be fatalities in the millions. It would be absolutely the biggest disaster that humans have ever seen.
11: Yeah, it's a hoax that came.
9: It's not going to happen.
11: It came through social media back in December.
9: Yeah.
11: And totally debunked by NASA.
9: Yep.
11: And a complete and utter hoax.
9: Yeah.
11: And because this came out and there was all this other information around it and it sounded real, people were buying it.
9: Well, people love to buy conspiracy theory things. And obviously, when it comes to disaster stuff, there's a lot of momentum behind it, whether it's Y2K or things like that.
11: Yeah.
9: Well, you love a disaster.
11: I do not love a disaster.
9: Sorry.
11: Natural
9: disaster.
11: I just try to make sure you're prepared for that said natural disaster, whatever it may be.
9: You love a natural disaster in a state that's run by a Democrat. That's what you love. You love those.
11: Just to show the incomplete incompetence of the leadership. Yeah,
9: the storms that are rolling through Chicago and that area over there in Ohio?
11: I'm sure that governor and mayor is handling that pretty good.
9: See what I mean?
11: Actually, we got hit here in the city.
9: Yeah, it wasn't as bad as out there.
11: No.
9: But yeah, for sure.
11: A lot of weird weather going on.
9: Yeah, certainly. Chris is in Islip. What's going on, Chris?
12: Come on, man. You guys are killing me here. Things wouldn't just float away.

0: way if there's no gravity. You got to be pushed away. We're still gonna. If it's true, which is
1: it's not true, Chris. You're a science teacher. You should know better.
0: Yes, I'm just saying. I always think the possibility is true. You know, I don't want to say nothing's possible, but you need to be forced away. You wouldn't just float away. You'd have to be pushed.
1: I push Al all the time. I may not call him, but I do push him.
2: All right. So if you lose gravity for seven, so all right. So what about a building then?
0: A building's attached to the ground.
1: It's anchored to the ground.
2: Yeah,
0: it's
2: but
0: it's going to rip apart from the ground. Think about how much water's in the oceans, right?
2: Yeah.
0: How much pressure gravity would have to be to hold all that water down?
2: Interesting. All right.
0: And then it's just going to float away in 5 seconds? No, it's not. It's I don't know. I'm sorry.
1: All right, don't worry about it. Don't get all worked up about it. It's a hoax anyway. Stop.
2: Yeah.
1: I mean, where's the ocean going?
2: I mean, I thought that if you lost gravity, anything that wasn't anchored down completely would just float up into the air. That's what I thought would happen. I guess Chris is saying you got to be pushed up into the air. And then when it comes back, then bang, you got to. So if I were to hold on to something at 10:33.
1: Right. If, in fact, it was happening, but it's not.
2: It's not happening.
1: So I don't even know why we're discussing this.
2: Because we got nothing. Because the Mets suck, the Yankees are boring, and football hasn't started. That's why.
1: Okay. Winning is not boring, by the way.
2: What's that?
1: Winning is not boring.
2: Yeah, but the Yankees are boring.
1: But they're winning.
2: Okay. But they're boring. They're boring in doing it.
1: What I would give for a boring Met win, and a lot of them.
2: Well, they had like 6 out of 7 boring Met wins.
1: Okay.
2: What'd that do for you?
1: Well, they weren't boring. They were scoring a lot of runs.
2: So anyway,
1: mm-hmm.
2: If I were to hang on to something while this gravity dissipates for 7 seconds, I'm not going to float away?
1: Where are you going? You're in a room.
2: Well, I mean, I'd say to float up, but you'd have to push me up, and then I'd go up there, right? And then I'd come crashing down when it comes back.
1: Hopefully you fall in your seat.
2: But that's what would happen, right? If I let go, I'd start going up.
1: Yeah, I don't know. You know, first of all, it is a 100%.
2: I know, I know.
1: Okay, so that's, I think.
2: I'm just saying, if it were to happen, why not? We do hypotheticals all the time. What if J.J. McCarthy were traded to the Jets? What if we lost gravity for 7 seconds? Same thing.
1: Yeah.
2: Same deal. It's what's going
1: to happen when Aaron Judge comes back.
2: Yeah. Well, hopefully.
1: If he comes back.
2: Yeah. I wonder what Giancarlo Stanton would hurt in a zero gravity universe. What else would happen to him? All right, Boomer and Geo on the Fan and CBS Sports Network. 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
4: The Vikings named Kyler Murray as their starting quarterback on Tuesday. The J.J. McCarthy experience has been a massive disappointment in Minnesota. 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Jefferson is the end-all, be-all in Minnesota. 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I'm Denton Day.
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0: So hold your penis. What have we done
1: with innocence? 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That number is 888-828-1019. All right, so I told you, cheating scum out there in the world of sports, cheating scum. So I'll start with the Little League World Series.
2: Okay, we all love a great Little League World Series story.
1: I mean, think about all the things that the Little League World Series should be, right? About young kids performing, reaching this goal, their parents seeing them at 12 years old.
2: Crying, losing the championship game.
1: Right, that too. Going to Williamsport. Memories built for a lifetime. All of these things.
2: 15-year-olds playing against 12-year-olds.
1: Yeah, and it always ends up having some cheating scum figuring out some weasel way to get somebody in that shouldn't be there.
2: Because they have to win at all costs.
1: Right.
2: Yes.
1: Which is a problem. There are lots of people out there in youth sports that are nuts. It's just the way that it is.
2: We had the problem around here, so.
1: Yeah, Danny Almonte.
2: Yeah, you're going to tell me, I'm assuming you're going to tell me about the Tulsa team.
1: Yes, and this is extra scummy because of the way that they did this.
2: Okay.
1: So they have an ineligible player on their team.
2: Of course they do. And they, by the way, just so you know, I don't know if you know this, but they have been accused over the years of doing shady stuff.
1: Okay, so going into this thing, people are probably sniffing them out. Are they doing something illegal this year? So they're advancing in the tournament, and they have this ineligible player. Now, why is he ineligible? Because he doesn't live in the area in which the team is from or go to the school district in which the other kids go to.
2: Yeah, he was recruited to come into this situation because he's a great baseball player, and they wanted him on the team, and they felt like he would give them a better chance of winning, of course.
1: All right, so there is a loophole.

0: Loophole.
1: Loophole spot for the ineligible player that Tulsa is trying to use to get this player to be eligible. The organization's rules do allow a player who lives outside of the league's boundaries and doesn't attend school within the boundaries to still compete if they have a sibling that is 7 years old or younger in the league's Challenger Division.
0: Challenger Division for kids with special needs.
1: That is correct.
0: Right, okay.
1: So
0: this is the loophole that this Tulsa team is using.
1: But when investigated, the sibling that's in the Challenger Division is not seven or younger. That sibling is 10. And then when they interviewed the father about it, he says, yeah, he didn't even participate in a practice or a game in the Challenger Division. So these scummers in Tulsa were using the special needs division to get this ineligible player on their team to go and try to win the Little League World Series.
0: Right, so then the Little League World Series, or Little League, basically says that they can no longer play. They take them out of the competition because they violated the rules. They did the investigation because somebody, I'm sure, who plays in the Tulsa division reported them again, probably for the 10th time.
1: Yeah.
0: And so then Tulsa goes to a judge, and some idiotic judge says, yeah, Little League can't have these rules, so therefore I'm reinstating the team. And then Little League went to another judge, said, no, we're upholding the ban against Tulsa. So now Tulsa couldn't play last night.
1: Right. So two separate judge decisions, you know, one saying they can play, and they were supposed to play last night, actually.
0: Yeah.
1: Supposed to play Tuesday the 11th last night. Then another judge comes in and says, no. They can't play, and now the other team moved on.
0: I mean, like, if you're sitting there and you're a judge, the first judge.
1: Yeah.
0: And you see that Little League has these rules, and they investigated this, and they've shown him all the proof, or her all the proof. I don't know if the male or female judge. Judge then says, nah, those rules don't matter. This team's going to be able to play again. And then they finally find a judge that actually has some common sense.
1: Yeah.
0: And says there are rules in place so things like this don't happen. And Little League does have the right to ban this team. And that's exactly what happened.
1: Yeah. So the good guys won in this thing.
0: It seems like they found a judge that had some common sense.
1: Yeah. And that's just, I understand that people want to win and all of these things. And this happens. It happens in high school sports all the time. I mean, even around here, there are kids that, you know, are really good in one school district that somehow find themselves in another school district.
0: I know, but I would say this, though, about once you get the high school sports, and if you're a serious athlete, I mean, it is about competition. It is about winning. It is about, you know, making the sacrifice and trying to do that. Prior to that, you know, it's about learning fundamentals, being taught the game, doing the right things on the field, whatever game you're playing. But once you get into 9th, 10th grade, man, now it's game on.
1: Yeah, it is. For sure. But yeah, so that was
0: We played for high school coaches. It was game on from the day we got there in training camp.
1: Hell yeah. Right. So that was the first cheating scum. Second cheating scum.
0: Yeah.
1: Man by the name of Zach Holland. So Zach Holland is a 2-handicap golfer. He played collegiately at William Carey University.
0: Okay.
1: And you know how you do at certain clubs? There's a hole in one pot. That happens?
0: Yeah, so certain clubs will have a hole-in-one insurance policy that every club member who wants to be a part of it can put some money in at the beginning of the year, and then if somebody hits a hole-in-one, they will win that pot of insurance money. But it has to be legitimate, and you have to be able to, people need to attest to it, and there has to be proof of it.
1: Sure. All right, so what Zach Holland does is he tells the guys he's playing with at his club, hey, my grandmother's not feeling well. I might have to take a phone call at some point. So before this par three, he hits his final shot or whatever before the hole prior. And he goes, oh, well, I got to take this phone call. So he goes, I'll just go tee off on the next hole and then take the phone call and then I'll come back. So his partners are behind him. He goes to the tee box. His guys he's playing with come up from the previous hole. And he goes, well, how'd you do? And he's like, I don't know. It was in the sun. It looked like it hit the green, but I'm not sure. So they walk up there. They see a divot in the green. They don't know where the ball is. Ball's in the hole. No one saw it.
0: Okay.
1: So they're like, oh, my God, they're celebrating for their buddy. I can't believe it. He's like, I had no idea it went in. I had no idea. But there's $10,000 in the pot for the hole-in-one pool.
0: For a sick grandmother.
1: Right. So the sick grandmother, who, by the way, did not exist.
0: Okay.
1: So they're wondering, like, how are we going to be able to deal with this? Like, this is one of our members. He's saying that he got a hole-in-one, but his buddies didn't see it. So they bring it into the pro shop, and they're like, well, I mean, someone's got to see it. Someone's got to attest to it. So then the superintendent goes, well, listen, we got cameras all over this course. Like, we'll figure this out easy, right?
0: Yeah. Uh-oh.
1: Guess what this scummer did, this Zach Holland?
0: What did he do?
1: Prior to the round, he drove out to that hole, put a divot in the green, and dropped the ball in the hole. And then made up that whole story about everything else. They caught him. And he had to resign from the golf club. He's been getting roasted all over the place. And he actually did a radio interview out in St. Louis, the morning after show, which is kind of a weird. Isn't there a morning after pill that's like?
0: Yes.
1: Anyway.
0: Okay.
1: The morning after show on 101 ESPN in St. Louis. He said that he admitted to being a scum. And he said, just, you know, hit me with it. They're going after his family, the whole thing. But yeah. And when you see this guy, I know what you're going to say when you see the guy.
0: All right.
1: You're going to say.
0: Let me see.
1: All right. Hold on.
0: How's your coffee?
1: Yeah, here we go.
0: What am I going to say? Oh, you fat pig. Epic loser.
1: Yep, there you go. Knew it.
0: Yep.
1: I knew it. So yeah, there you go.
0: As bad as carving your handicap, you know what I mean?
1: Oh, can't be a carver.
0: Can't be a Tim McCarver.
1: How
0: I only say Tim McCarver because I'm using the word carver, not carver. That he was a carver of his handicap.
1: No. Right, of course. Understand. Play on words. How did this guy think he could get away with this?
0: Because he didn't realize there were cameras. That's the thing.
1: But still, though, I mean, the fake grandmother and...
0: He would have gotten away with it had there not been cameras.
1: I mean,
0: 100%.
1: You're telling me that they would have said,
0: and by the way,
1: I believe you.
0: And by the way, I would imagine that in order to have this, you know, I'm assuming this again, and I'm thinking that this makes total sense to me. If you are in this hole in one pot, if you will, and you put your $150 in, whatever it may be, and you could win the money, I think you probably have to have cameras on all par threes. You have to, just so you can
1: verify
0: it.
1: Yep. By the way, there goes the pig running across the screen on CBS Sports Network. Nice. So there you go. They love that little cartoon pig.
0: Oh, you fat pig.
1: Yeah, he resigned from the club, which
0: Yeah. He must have needed the money really badly for something.
1: Yeah. He goes, this is funny, and from the New York Post article. Holland eventually returned to the group and explained that he thinned his tee shot, but wasn't sure where the ball landed. I love that little one. I thinned it, meaning you didn't hit it great. But I don't know where it went.
0: Well, at least he's only up to it now, but he has no choice because there is video.
1: Right, exactly. I mean, you give him credit.
0: Did they put the video out of him driving out there and putting
1: it? Yeah, well, they didn't put it out, but no, they had. I mean,
0: oh, it'll be out there sooner or later.
1: Yeah. God, what a moron. Let's go to Sherman in Manhattan. What's going on, Sherman?
2: Boomer and G. Oh, yeah.
0: Oh, yeah. Oh, sure. Yeah. What do you got, Sherm?
2: You guys are talking about gravity and fat pig. Hey, listen, you think Katie Nolan's producer is going to float away today at 10:33? I'll hang up and listen.
0: Man. Who is that?
1: Yeah, I think that call sort of speaks for itself.
0: Okay.
1: Yeah. And apparently the answer is if she's holding on to something that's bolted to the ground, regardless of how zoftig she may or may not be, she's going to not float up in the air. I think
3: I'm Team Boomer, but Katie Nolan is a hot box of rocks.
1: Yeah. That's what someone yelled at Al, by the way.
0: Oh, really?
1: Yeah, that wasn't Al's original words. It's what someone yelled. Well, Al was out on his balcony or out with Whimsy or something. Somebody, a listener.
3: A biker drove by.
1: There you go.
0: Oh, nice.
1: And yelled out. Isn't that nice?
0: Very nice.
1: Get the support out there from the folks. You know what I mean?
0: Oh, yeah.
1: You're out doing your thing and then.
0: And they recognize Al Dukes. He loves that. He loves a good, being recognized in public situations.
3: Well, whimsy gives me away as well. Not a lot of greyhounds walking around.
0: So everybody puts two and two together. Yes. That's Al Dukes.
1: Mm-hmm. How's she doing these days? Still carrying her down the steps?
3: Yes, carrying her up and down the steps.
1: Okay.
3: It's going pretty well, though. I do a workout at the gym that involves like deadlifting 65 pounds. So
1: you can carry your dog up and down the steps.
3: Yeah, so it works. It's not a big deal anymore. It was a big deal when I was doing zero exercises.
1: So you're going to get some testosterone or on some of these peptides? What do you think?
3: I don't know. I saw that Wade Boggs picture. I was like, I'd like to look like that.
1: Yeah, I mean, I got to tell you, I was never a fan of the GLP-1 stuff, and I think that the people look ridiculous. They take it too far, and then all the things, there's like, at first, I think they're mass-producing it now, but at first when it had popped up, it was like there were people who legitimately needed these drugs for diabetes, and then you had all these vain people that were sucking up all the drugs, and then sometimes you couldn't, like, if you were a diabetic, you couldn't get it, so that really bothered me. But I guess the peptide thing is different, though. That's like the peptide and testosterone thing, I guess, is different than that. But I still don't, like, I have a buddy who's doing this. He posted some pictures out on the beach with his family. He is shredded. I mean, zero body fat. And, like, he knows it now, too. So he's taking pictures of his family, like, six-pack, like, what up? You know, and putting it out there. But I'm thinking, like,
0: what up?
1: Yeah. I'm like, what? Like, what is that? Like, I want to
0: make him feel good about himself.
1: No. I want to be healthy, but like, I know that. But am I going to do something like that to take that to the next level and take a peptide? Like, I don't think I can do it. I don't think so. I'll just be happy doing what I'm doing, healthy enough, stay at a decent weight.
0: Does it help your nub?
1: Does it help my nub? What, the peptides?
0: Yeah.
1: No, I think the testosterone does.
0: Oh, okay.
1: I don't know about that. I don't know. I actually don't know enough about it. But, I mean, there's a lot. I'm getting to that age now where I see a lot of guys that are 5-10 years older than me that are really hitting that, oh, no, I'm getting older, and all these anti-aging clinics are popping up, and everybody's going to them. Like, as we mentioned, we went down to due process. I mean, God.
0: Yeah, no, I'm just, I kind of enjoy my life, man. I'm a little bit older than you. Things are good, man. Except for last week when you didn't call me, I was sick. But other than that, everything's good.
1: Yeah, no, I know. I just figured you were drumming up the drama. Sympathy grifting, as Rami said. That's what I figured. Figured you could handle it. You're a tough guy. You can deal with a cold, right?
0: Yeah, well, sniffles. Yeah. Well, this was the rhinovirus.
1: The human rhinovirus. Yes. Yeah. Speaking of rhinos.
0: Yes.
1: And I know you love a black rhino.
0: Yes, I do.
1: So how about I'm listening to Shannon Elizabeth.
0: Okay.
1: Familiar with her?
0: Yes.
1: She's on Bill Maher's podcast, which is called Club Random, where he just gets drunk and high, and his guests kind of sometimes do as well, and they talk about all ridiculous stuff. So Shannon Elizabeth is super into saving animals across the world, so much so that she has moved to South Africa. And she's like boots on the ground.
0: Wow.
1: Helping these animals out. You know, like elephants poaching and stuff.
0: Yeah, all the poachers looking for the tusks and everything else, yes.
1: So.
0: Skin.
1: Tusks and skin poaching. Yeah. So I guess that there was this blind black rhino that was the one that really sucked her into this whole world. And for some reason, you know, Bill Maher, drunk and high, could not get over
0: really?
1: The blind black rhino thing. And was continuing to make jokes that she wasn't really, that weren't landing with her.
0: Yeah, I'm sure she was probably annoyed. The thing is that the black rhino is a majestic animal.
1: I know it is. I know. No, I know. He goes, can I suggest...
0: What'd he say?
1: He goes, can I suggest a name for your black blind rhino? And she goes, go ahead. Stevie Wonder. And then he goes, Ray Charles. And she goes, I get it. Didn't even laugh. And then he goes, well, how did he become blind? And she goes, dead serious, you know, territorial disputes. And he goes, starts laughing at that because he's drunk and hot. And she's like talking about this big moment in her life about this blind black rhino that got her into animal conservation. Yeah, it's an interesting podcast, I have to say.
0: Do you think that we should have a podcast where you get drunk and high?
1: No.
0: No?
1: No.
0: You don't think that would go well?
1: No, it would not. It would not go well.
4: Al should try that on the post-game podcast.
0: Yeah, maybe you should, Al, one day. I mean, it's a podcast.
3: Yeah, we should. That could be interesting.
1: I mean, he's very engaging, funny, carries a con. When Al is got, you know, a few drinks in, he is unbelievable. That Pebble Beach dinner, I mean, my
0: yes.
1: God. It was like...
0: Chatterbox. Yep. It was like, oh, my God.
3: Yeah, I get very talkative.
1: Yeah. I mean, it's fun, though. It's a lot of fun.
0: It's a different Al.
1: Being around him in those situations. The two I always reference, the plane out to Vegas. Many, would you have tequilas that day?
0: Yeah. Yeah,
3: tequila sunrise, yeah.
1: Yeah, yeah. Many tequilas.
0: Yeah, at least great. Four, I think.
1: Might have been more. And then that dinner at Pebble Beach. He was incredible. I mean, he was like, he could have done an hour set stand-up comedy.
0: Little chatterbox he was.
1: Little chatterbox. All right, Boomer and Geo on the Fan and CBS Sports Network. 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
7: From the Centennial Winds Traffic Center, I'm Karen Stewart with the InjuryLawyer.com Bound Highway Patrol, presented by the Rothenberg Law Firm in the Bronx. That southbound Bruckner stall is still out there near Bronx River Parkway. We've got one lane blocked. The delay is almost back now to the Bruckner Interchange. You're heading into Queens. We've got Long Island Expressway issues both ways. Eastbound on the lower level east of the BQE, there's still that small but heavy delay with a disabled still out there for some reason with one lane blocked. And the westbound LIE now near Junction Boulevard has a collision being reported. Over at the George Washington Bridge, it's a 20-minute wait. The inbound Lincoln is 25. The inbound Holland is 30 from the Skyway, 20 from the Newark Bay Extension. And in Edison, New Jersey, we've got problems on 287 North with a delay in exit 2 with a crash in the fast lane. You know where we'd look great? Long Island. 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

0: Live for Geo on the Fan and CBS Sports Network. CeeLo is back. He's got sports for us. What's going on, Chris?
1: Brought to you by Town Fair Tire. Nobody beats Town Fair Tire. Nobody. We heard the Ryan McMahon go-ahead RBI single last hour. This time around, the seventh-inning insurance the Yankees needed last night against the Mariners.
2: 0-1 to Grisham. Swung on. Hit the other way. In the left field. Base hit. Here comes Jones and sliding at home is McMahon. A two-run single by Trent Grisham. And the Yankees got a little breathing room now. It's 4-1 New York.
1: Dave Sims here on the Fan.
0: What an amazing pickup by Brian Cashman, the McJones deal that he was able to pull off. McJones? For the Mariners? Yeah. Scores
3: Brian
0: for the
3: Cashman
0: Mariners.
3: Sucks.
1: Oh, boy. Grisham and McMahon.

0: And dueling two-run singles in the seventh. That was it, a 4-1 final in favor of the Yanks as they took the series opener. Ryan Weathers, 5 2/3 of a two-hit, one-run ball as he's been excellent across his last four starts. David Bednar saved number 27. And Brent Hedrick delivered another scoreless outing, a couple of Ks in the eighth. That's now 51 scoreless appearances for him this season.
1: That what is a bullpen Brian Cashman put
0: baseball.
1: Together.
0: The most in baseball. It's incredible.
1: Man, it's amazing.
0: Do you know, Boomer,
1: yes.
0: that those 51 scoreless appearances are the most by any Yankees pitcher through 119 games in franchise history? How about that?
1: Yep.
0: What a
1: Brian
0: job.
1: Cashman
0: like
1: sucks. You know what? He's getting his job done, man.
0: Yes, he
1: that's
0: is.
1: That's what I'm talking about.
0: Yeah. Tonight, you got Will Warren opposed by Bryce Miller. Coverage 625 here on The Fan and the free Odyssey
1: app. Another good outing by Ryan Weathers.
0: He's two runs allowed in his last four starts.
1: That's great.
0: He's been excellent.
1: Happens when you're around greatness every
0: that's
1: day.
0: That's right. It just
1: this off, it this, rubs this off pitching on staff is amazing.
0: Mm-hmm. That's right. Justin Shackle in studio throwing to our guy Emmanuel Babari at the stadium. The young guard handling Yes Network duties last night as Emmanuel would give us a bit of an injury update on one Yankee slugger.
2: Right as we're ready to walk into the Yankee clubhouse around that 310, 320 range in the afternoon, there's Giancarlo Stanton taking that step we've all imagined he would eventually take, but he's running the bases.
0: What a concept. Oh, he's running the bases.
1: That's
3: Giancarlo Stanton. You can sit on my face.
0: That's right.
1: You know what that is? That's called baseball activities, CeeLo.
0: Baseball activities, yes.
1: Getting introduced to the base path.
0: Well, that's like the last part for Stanton because he's been hitting indoors in the cage, the simulator. And while you were away, Aaron Boone last week saying of Stanton progressing to live batting practice, it's nice to see Stanton outside and moving. That was an actual quote from Aaron Boone recently.
1: Well, it is good to be outside moving for all of us.
0: Yes, but it's a very low bar, it would seem, in Stanton's case. Here's a little bit more from Emmanuel's report.
2: But the next step for Stanton was base running, and that's what he did today. Aaron Boone saying, it is a big step for Giancarlo Stanton. He's been stacking a lot of good days, definitely feels like he's getting closer. No news on a rehab assignment. No news on what the next steps would be, but it's a big step, according to Aaron Boone.
0: A lot of step talk in those 30
4: next
0: seconds.
4: Next thing to check off the list, sitting on someone's face to see if those quads work and those glutes.
0: Then we'll know he's fully ready to go.
4: Then we'll know he'll be there. And I did enjoy the Sean Morash post yesterday on X. It said, because Emmanuel's on Yes, wearing the suit.
0: He looked good. Looked really sharp.
4: Looking really sharp. Yes. He said, the same man that I watch roll up his pant legs, take his shoes off, and walk through sewage water to go pee in our building.
0: Just a week ago.
4: Looks amazing on TV in his suit.
0: Oh, man.
4: Working for the Yes Network.
0: You come inside these walls here, man, anything can happen.
4: Oh, yeah. I mean, I saw you swatting away all sorts of flies out there.
1: Do you think Emmanuel gets one of the top jobs when one of the guys retire or die?
4: Which you're talking about, like...
0: TV? Where are we talking
1: about? Kay or Sims?
0: Play-by-play jobs?
1: I mean,
0: seems to be in the running right now.
1: Would that be Rucco in the running as well or so?
0: If his schedule allows. He does lots of other play-by-play stuff, so I don't know if he's looking
1: for he's
0: going to
1: give if the Yankees offer him the job, he's not taking it?
0: I don't know. I can't speak for Ryan Rucco.
1: What about Emmanuel?
4: I mean, I think that there'll still
0: Emmanuel
4: be some time.
0: In a heartbeat.
4: Yeah, of course. I mean,
1: that's his dream.
5: I would have died.
4: He's really... Yeah, I mean, he's in the mix. I guess everybody's
0: in the mix.
1: I mean, all of us are getting to that point, you know? I mean, eventually.
0: All of us? Eventually.
1: Eventually, yeah. I mean, you gotta seriously start thinking about this stuff.
0: Death?
1: No, retirement.
0: Oh, retirement.
1: Okay. Yeah, and replacements.
0: Let's keep you around as long as possible.
1: Okay? I'm trying to do the best I can.
0: Excellent. Gio, you referenced the flies out in the newsroom.
4: Yeah.
0: Thankfully, it wasn't a segment where you guys were, like, going back and forth with Al and Rami and the mics were on, because might have picked up a few expletives from the newsroom. I've had it with these flies out there.
4: Yeah.
0: They're chewing me up. They're eating my hands. Why are they in here? To quote Mike from many moons ago, where are they coming from?
4: I mean, it's true.
0: It's a wave of locusts. All right. The Braves cooled off the Mets. 4-0 shutout in Atlanta. We won't spend much time on this. Nolan McClain pitched really well. 6 innings, 1 hit, but that 1 hit was the home run for Ozzie Albies, which was enough for the Braves since the Mets didn't score at all. Matt Olson, his 35th to tie for the Major League lead that came in the 8th inning. You get the rubber game tonight. Rookie southpaw Zach Thornton opposed by Tyler Mahle. First pitch, 7:15, Odyssey Mets Radio. I'll give you one defensive gem from the Mets last night. Rookie A.J. Ewing doing his thing in the bottom of the second. We hear the term a lot nowadays, in his bag or in her bag or whatever. But for Gary Cohen, he's been in his thesaurus, especially of late.
6: Dubon lines it to left, overcomes Ewing, dives, and he
5: play by A.J. Ewing to end the inning.
0: It's not one I've heard before.
1: You know, I will say, though, he is so on everything.
0: Oh, I'm not. Yeah, he sounds
1: amazing.
0: He,
1: there are no mistakes. He's got great language skills. He does it all right off the top of his head.
0: You know what he would have been on top of? That weird rule from the Red Sox.
1: Yes, he would have been. He would have been
0: there before the umpires were.
1: He's as good as it gets, man.
0: Yes.
1: Really. I mean, when it comes to understand, I know he gets a little bit wordy at times, but I think also, you know how Craig used to say, I humanize you, Boomer, whatever that means. I think that Ronnie and Keith humanize him because he could be a robot at times.
0: He's such a New Yorker. Humanize with the Y.
4: Humanize.
1: You know what I'm saying? Like, I feel like those guys bring more of his personality.
0: 100%. Couldn't agree more. You did the cheating golfer story.
4: Yes.
0: You referenced the Cleveland on ESPN radio in St. Louis. I did have a couple of those for you.
4: Sure, let me hear. So
0: you laid it out. This was the man in question taking accountability.
6: I made a terrible mistake of the lack and moral character, and I can take the banter and the chatter and the heat because I deserve that from a golf perspective.
0: So I'll be fine, but what about my loved ones?
6: I am most worried about is my family, breaking trust with a marriage that I have had for maybe 5 years next month. We have two kids that are under three, and you know, it's not fair to them for me to put them in that situation.
0: Breaking trust in my marriage?
4: Yeah, that's a strange one. I mean, I thought when he brought, I did not hear that or read those quotes. I thought he was talking about, like, hey, social media, you're finding my wife on there, you know, leave her alone.
0: Well, I think he was, but the breaking trust part is bizarre.
4: Yeah, that's very strange.
0: Lastly, sorry, this was a one-off situation, according to him, not my usual nature.
6: I'm not a cheater on my golf course. I made a bad decision, and I have to suffer these consequences. I'm trying to move forward as best as I can, and I don't know. It's not. It's been rough.
0: Do you buy in that he's not a cheater on the golf course?
4: Of course not. I mean, to think about something that intricate to pull off for $10,000. You're telling me he's not fluffing his ball up or carving his handicap or doing whatever the hell people do out there. You know what I mean?
1: You know the other thing, too, though, is that I wonder if he had a game within that group.
4: Oh, that's true.
1: And how that would have affected the game, too.
0: What were you guys calling it the other day when you were doing your Ryder Cup thing? But what was the phrase for it? The one-on-one?
4: Indo.
0: Indo.
4: Indo.
0: Yeah, I haven't heard that before.
1: You haven't heard of Indos.
0: I don't play for money on the golf course
1: Indos
0: much.
1: Indos where people carve their handicaps.
0: There you go. Indo.
4: You don't play for money on the golf course?
0: Not that much. No. Not, I don't know all the terms.
1: Geo has to have a bet.
0: No, I know
1: it gets to the point where, you know, brings me back to yesteryear. I mean, you know, but no, he's got to have.
4: That's not fair. That is not fair at all.
0: Oh, okay.
4: That is not fair at all.
0: Let's get to that, shall we?
4: You're the same way. I've never seen you not play for money.
0: Adjacent.
1: I do. I do 100%. But I know you're very intense about it. I love that you're intense about it.
4: I like the competitiveness.
1: And he loves that. He says, like, he will never... and this is why I love what I love about you, is you will never leave the golf course without paying your bet.
4: Well, thank you very much. That's right.
0: I mean,
1: there are guys that forget to pay or don't pay. There's a lot of guys kind of walk away. You know, it's not
4: a story someone told me yesterday. Guy won $90 and person hands him $50. He goes, hey, we're going to call it even.
0: What?
4: Yeah.
1: No, I don't think so.
4: There's people that do this. I'm telling you.
0: Wow.
1: I'll take your putter. Give me your putter. You know, I'll hold that as a deposit.
0: Okay. Wow. All right.
4: Yesterday I was handed the money in full very quickly. That was nice.
0: Always nice.
4: That was very nice.
1: He's a guy that just wants to make sure
0: he's feeling himself right now.
1: It's changing hands one way or the other.
4: A little bit of a heater.
0: Closing in on high 70s over there.
4: A little bit of a heater.
0: It's coming.
4: It happens.
0: It's coming soon. Jets, Bucks joint practice. Someone wrote this. Here's the recap. Three fights, two Geno Smith interceptions, one player taken away by ambulance. Not to make light of the
1: Stiggers
0: situation.
1: Right?
0: Yes. He sounds like he's okay. But basically, Aaron Glenn said he came to the sideline, he passed out. But he's back at home recovering, so it seems like all is well, at least from a seriousness standpoint. So hopefully he'll be back at camp in short order. Mention Geno. So you had Craig and C-Mac out there in Florham Park yesterday, and Craig telling us on the air that he sought out Geno yesterday to bury the hatchet.
7: Geno and I have a history.
8: Okay.
7: It is not a good one.
8: Okay.
7: I've said a lot of things about him. I own it.
8: Yeah.
7: He has said a lot of things about me.
8: Yeah.
7: We do not get along.
8: Yeah.
7: We broke bread today.
8: Did you really?
7: Yes, we did.
8: There you go.
7: Like men. Yeah. Gino and I spent a few minutes together. I had offered that to the Jets to reach out to Gino because he's back and because I like to think I'm a little bit of a different guy than I was years ago. And I keep hearing that he's a different dude as well.
0: So heard there Connor Hughes, not so much C-Mac, who was just quietly taking all that in. So CBS Sports Network is showing us the Gino reaction tweet after Craig got into his trouble.
1: Oh, yeah, and there's
0: trouble.
1: Al Dukes getting involved.
0: So just to set this up, so Gino, after Craig, everything went down and was in the news. Oh, if they could put that back up or else I'll have to pull it up here on my phone, which I will do right now. Same guy who was calling me a thug on some lame radio station was running a Ponzi scheme, Funny how life works. Can't believe these fools. To which Al Dukes, a short time later, quote tweeted and said, pretty sure he just called you a terrible quarterback, not a thug.
4: September 12th, 2017.
0: Yeah.
4: Yeah, we're coming up on 9 years.
0: Yes, we are.
4: So this thing was lingering.
0: Time flies. It was lingering, and here's Craig.
1: September 12th, when?
4: 2017.
1: Huh. Oh, that was the whole thing about the Ponzi scheme. Oh, I see. Okay, yes. I was just trying to put the time together. And all.
0: Yes. So Gino was, I guess, kept the receipts and was circling back.
1: Kept receipts. Some lame radio station.
0: Yeah, well, we know that's not true. Here was the results of the bread breaking, according to Craig.
7: So I can tell you that Gino and I did spend a few minutes alone together.
8: Yeah.
7: And we buried the hatchet.
8: Yeah.
7: Both of us. Hugged and dapped it out. I got the man hug as well.
8: Okay. Very nice.
7: And I can tell you that he is a different guy.
8: Yeah.
7: I don't know if he's going to be a better quarterback.
8: Right.
7: But he's a much more mature dude than the last time he was a New York Jet.
0: Now, if this took place
1: about
0: before
1: Craig,
0: practice.
1: You think Craig was more mature than he was way back when or no?
0: Well, he did say I'm a different guy now than I was then. Craig said that about himself. Yeah. Yeah. So they dapped it
4: up.
0: We had been a different quarterback.
4: Two guys.
0: Went out and threw some camp picks.
4: You know? On a similar trajectory, ending up in this mature state yesterday, dapping it out. It's wonderful.
1: A little different playing against another defense that you're seeing for the first time and trying to navigate your new offense and your new players.
0: Todd Bowles' defense as well, of course. So we'll see how they fare in the preseason game coming up Friday night. And I'll have some Giants stuff more for you next hour.
4: All right, thanks, CeeLo. We will see you next hour. It is Boomer and Geo coming to you live at the Bill Ford Tough Studio. 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
11: 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We check the Hudson River, inbound GW Bridge, only about 15 to 20, but the outbound, George, is 30 to 35 minutes. There's outbound construction on the lower inbound Lincoln 35. The Holland is 30 from the Skyway and 20 from the Newark Bay Extension, New Jersey. Southbound Garden State Parkway, approaching the Bergen Tolls and Saddlebrook, there's debris. Don't ask me what it is, but it's out there, and it's in the right lane. Long Islanders, westbound LIE, near exit 34 for New Hyde Park Road. We got a broken-down bus. It only sits on the shoulder, though. Northern State, Southern State are in good shape. And if you're traveling in the Bronx on the Bruckner, it's still there. That stalled tractor trailer on the southbound Bruckner near Bronx River Parkway. It blocks the right lane and the center lane. While in Queens, the westbound LIE collision

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20: I know you don't really pay too much attention to hockey in the offseason. I know you're not

0: really into it. You're not into it until one of your teams, like the Islanders, actually make it to the playoffs. I know you're into the Matthew Schaefer thing and all that, which is great. But I don't know if you realize, but the New York Islanders held a third jersey contest for their illustrious fan base and their passionate fan base. And they had over 80,000 entries into this, you know, concept of trying to come up with a third jersey for the Islanders this coming season. I thought it was a brilliant promotional marketing move.
1: Okay.
0: For them. So they have whittled this down now to 8 finalists.
1: And this is going to be voted on by the fans?
0: By the fans, by the Islander fans.
1: Okay.
0: And I just want to put my 2 cents in as to which I think if they're going to pick one.
2: Well, hold on a second.
0: If they're going to pick one of these 8 jerseys,
1: already.
0: I know the jersey that they should pick.
1: I already know.
0: I know the jersey that they should pick and go with.
1: I know it's going to be the most embarrassing one, the silliest one, the one that you want to make.
0: I don't know about that.
1: Yes, that's what the one you're going to pick 100% because you still love talking about the fish sticks jerseys. And you're going to pick the one out of here that you can make fun of as a Ranger fan.
0: And you want to know something? They have a fish stick jersey as one of the final 8. Actually, there are 2 of them. One is in dark blue and the other one is in orange. It looks like it's a ripoff from the Edmonton Oilers. But yeah, I want the fish stick jersey, man. Come on.
1: See,
0: let's
1: I
0: go.
1: Knew it. I knew it.
0: Step it up, man.
1: I
0: got the lighthouse
1: it.
0: Jersey. They got the NY jersey with the 4 Stanley Cup slashes at the bottom of the hockey stick in NY. And then they have the Isles jersey where it says Islanders on the front. And I guess on the back it says Islanders.
1: No.
0: I don't know what
1: I'm looking at a bracket here. Yeah, there's 2 fish sticks. There's 2 lighthouses. There's 2 NYs with the stick and 2
0: Let's
1: Isles.
0: Go, fish sticks!
1: No, they're not. There is
0: we want fish sticks. I cannot believe they actually made fish sticks. It made the final. Oh, no, I'd love to see Matthew Schaefer running around in a fish sticks jersey. That would be awesome.
1: He is absolutely not. The fish stick fisherman not be on
0: Well, yes,
1: here.
0: It is. I'm telling you.
1: I'm
0: fans
1: seeing
0: are passionate
1: it here,
0: about this.
1: But they're not going to take
0: How does that make it?
1: They are not
0: Come
1: going
0: on.
1: To choose the
0: Come
1: fish sticks jersey.
0: Sticks.
1: I mean, the one I like the one that says Islanders with the white across. The one in the bottom. I don't know which one you're looking at.
0: Yeah, the one on the bottom there. Yeah,
1: I like that one. And, I mean, the lighthouse is different, but it looks a little cheesy.
0: I don't like the lighthouse one. I don't know. For some reason, it just doesn't.
1: Yeah.
0: But I'm all for fish sticks.
1: Yeah, I know you are. You are.
0: Robbie, you're a hockey guy. You know what's going on here.
3: I like the Isles one. It says Isles.
0: Are you an Islander fan?
3: No, but I think it looks cool.
0: What are you, a Ranger fan?
3: I'm a Ranger fan.
0: So you got to go for fish sticks.
1: No.
0: What are you talking about?
1: Listen, the Ranger fan is going to take this thing over and is going to vote for.
0: No, I don't think they're
1: the fish sticks.
0: They're not
1: going to
0: let us
1: happen.
0: Vote. If they would let me vote, I would just keep hitting it.
1: What do you mean they're not
0: going to
1: let you vote? What, nobody can.
0: I would just keep hitting it. I would just go fish sticks, fish sticks, fish sticks, fish sticks, fish sticks, fish sticks, fish sticks, fish sticks. Come on, fish sticks.
3: I don't think there's a restriction on who can vote. Go for it.
0: I think there is.
1: You say fish sticks many times in a row.
0: Yes.
1: You did pretty good there.
0: Oh, I want to see that fish stick jersey.
1: There, see, that was the one.
0: There it is.
1: I think
0: Look
1: at
0: that.
1: That
0: Gordon's of Gloucester.
1: Yeah.
0: Love it.
1: So wait, who can vote on it then? So you're telling
0: I'm saying I think, obviously the Islanders know who their season ticket holders are.
1: So it's all, it's all season ticket holders?
0: I'm not sure, but I can't vote.
4: It starts today at noon.
0: Okay.
1: But who can vote on it?
4: It seems like you might be able to do it on the website. I'm not sure.
0: You think it's open to everybody?
4: Let's get the
0: fish stick jersey. We want to see that.
4: Underneath the pictures, it says fan voting begins Wednesday, August 12th, 12 p.m.
0: I mean, I saw some of the concept jerseys that fans set in. They are so much better than this.
1: Better than what?
0: What we're looking at.
1: Well, the bottom one, all the way bottom right, is that looks classy. These other ones are, yeah. Let's see. Islanders. If anybody can vote on this, it's going to be the fish sticks jersey.
0: Oh, I want to see that fish stick. There it is. Look at that. Look at that jersey. That jersey's gorgeous. Got a rain suit on and everything. Perfect. Love it.
1: I don't hate that logo. To be honest with
0: you.
1: If
0: they get that jersey, I actually may go to a game. Just so I can yell at it.
1: You know what's really funny is the fact that you said fish sticks 10 times in a row fast and didn't screw up. And then when you went back to it.
0: Yeah.
1: in a standalone fish stick, you went with fish dick.
0: Oh, I want to see that fish dick. That's what you hear. That's not what I hear.
1: What are you talking about? You don't hear fish dick?
0: I hear fish stick. I said fish it fast.
1: Hold on. Let me hear it again.
0: Fish dick.
1: It's fish, fish dick. Yeah, it's fish dick.
0: It's fish dick. Anyway, I want that jersey. We got to bring
1: fish
0: that
1: dicks,
0: back.
1: Fish dicks,
0: come on,
1: fish
0: dicks, fish dicks, fish dicks, fish dicks.
1: You got to bring it back.
0: Just keep hitting that button, man.
1: I really need to know.
0: I want to see Matthew Schaefer in that fish stick jersey.
1: There is no way that the Islanders could be that naive to open this up to everybody to vote on. You cannot. You just can't. Because then the Ranger fan will give us the fish stick.
0: Yes.
1: Go to Dominic in North Carolina. What's going on, Dominic? Good morning.
2: Yeah, good morning. Like I told Al, I watched his podcast with Ralph Romeo on how to be a good caller, so I won't tell you how much I enjoy your program. Right. But I have a question for you. I want to tie together your three big topics, Craig Carton, the WNBA, and this golfer. And here's my question. The guy tried to rob a golf club out of 10 grand. In what world is that not being prosecuted as a felony? How's that not white privilege?
1: Well, because it's also, but here's the thing: it's not the golf course. It's white privilege. It's not the golf. It's actually the other members' money. So it's even more people involved.
2: I mean, he's trying to defraud them. Then,
0: yeah, I guess it would be. Wouldn't it be up to the club? I guess to press charges.
1: Yeah,
0: and I guess kicking him out of the club is enough for them. And it's one of the reasons why they have cameras up there.
2: Prosecuted in that club.
0: Say again.
2: You don't think there's one guy that doesn't want him prosecuted? That's all it would take.
0: I mean, maybe. I don't know. I have no idea.
1: Yeah, but how much money do you think each member puts in for that? Do you know? Like, if it's $10,000.
0: Well, that's what I'm saying. So I'm sure each member probably puts in $150 at the beginning of the year. And it's really only for one hole at one on a particular hole.
1: Yeah.
0: I don't necessarily. Some clubs may do it on every hole.
1: Yeah.
0: I'm not sure. And, you know, they know somebody's most likely going to win it, but it has to be a member who has paid into the pot to cover the insurance.
1: Yep, that's right. And this is what this guy did. He was a member, tried to get that 10 grand, went out there early. And by the way, they were the first group to go out. He made sure they were the first group to go out that day, so no one else saw the ball in the hole, obviously.
0: Yeah, of course.
1: All right, let's go to Nate in Jersey City. What's up, Nate?
5: I am a diehard Rangers fan. I have 10 summer interns working for me this summer who all want a full-time job next year when they graduate college. Every one of them will be voting for the fish stick jersey for the rest of the day today, so we see the Islanders in those ridiculous jerseys next year. Thank you, Boomer. I cannot wait.
0: All righty, Nate. Told good you. Job on your part, man. So get all those interns. I got a couple interns. Got to get them going, too.
1: See, I told you.
0: What?
1: This is what was going to happen. You weren't even thinking that way.
0: I was thinking that way. That's why I brought it up.
1: The Ranger fans are going to take this over?
0: If we can.
1: Fish sticks.
0: Yeah.
1: I really hope that somebody over there is understanding how they need to. They can't let this thing go live to everybody. You can't. You just can't. Somebody's got to have a brain over there. Frank in Brooklyn. What's going on, Frank?
6: Hey, just set the scene for me, Gio. Boomer goes to the Islander game with his beautiful grandkids, and Boomer is yelling and screaming and making fun of these jerseys, and his poor grandkids look up and turn to Boomer and what a sad face. Boomer, what's wrong with you?
0: Well, you know what? I when Sydney brought home Matt Martin, I looked at her with a sad face. And then I found out that he's a great guy, and I love him to death, and he's the perfect dad, the perfect husband. It's great. I love it. And I love having fun at their expense. You know, when the U.S. Olympic team was beating Canada in the gold medal game, what do you think Sydney was playing in the house? Freebird.
1: Yeah, of course.
0: She was playing Freebird because obviously Matt and Schaefer are both from Canada, and Freebird is our song.
1: Yeah.
0: So she was playing it and annoying the hell out of him. So it kind of goes round and round and round and round and round. And I will tell you that Winnie and Allie and Ben and Henning and Bear, I should say, will look adorable in the fish sticks jerseys. They will look adorable. And I will buy them fish stick jerseys.
1: Please. I'm texting Ledecky right now. Don't do it.
0: Come on. We got it. We got it. We got to do it. Come on, Ranger fans. Let's go. We all, because the Ranger fans love the fish stick.
1: All right, Boomer and Geo on the Fan and CBS Sports Network. We got a
6: what's wrong with you?
1: What's wrong with you?

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2: 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McCarthy to the bench. 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I'm Drake Toll.
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0: All right, Boomer and Geo coming to you live from the Bill Ford Tough Studio on the Fan and CBS Sports Network. 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Looks like you got some breakfast there, Boomer. That is awesome. Thank you very much.
1: Yeah, you're very welcome. I actually sent CeeLo down and got it straight this time.
0: He wasn't
1: running from building end to building end.
0: Yeah. All right, so I have a couple of play-by-play color analyst things for you, all right?
1: All right.
0: The first being, I remember when you were absolutely pumping up, and for good reason, Mike Tirico, you know, a couple of months ago, how he's the best of the best. He does all the sports.
1: He could do anything, any sport. He could host things, play-by-play, the whole thing, yes.
0: So he was on the 4Play podcast, the Barstool Golf podcast, and he was talking about, because Kevin Kisner's on there now, works with him and on NBC, all of that. So he talked about how when he first got into golf, he wasn't a golf guy. And he actually said if he knew the criticism he was going to get from golf fans, he might not have taken the job because they were all over his ass in the beginning of his career there.
1: Just like they were all over Joe Buck's ass.
0: I mean, but it's amazing to me that someone who's, you know, as good and as confident and as professional as Mike Tirico is, that when he jumped into that particular job, he was like, wow, if I knew that these people were this nuts about the coverage and what they think of me and me coming from the outside of the game or whatever it is, like I might not have taken the job. It just was surprising to me. I thought that was an interesting comment.
1: Yeah, I think for him, you know, he's just so comfortable behind the microphone. It's just like he's talking to you like you're sitting right next to him. And he's got great language skills. He's got a great presence about him.
0: And now when he's doing it, it's like,
1: it's perfect.
0: Yeah,
1: sounds
0: great.
1: He's really learned. And, you know, like he puts the time and effort in to know people, to know everything. That's why he does a good job on Sunday Night Football with Chris Collinsworth. He knows Chris really well. They play off each other really well. He knows all the players, all the coaches. He does his homework. And it's one of the reasons why I think he's so talented.
0: Yeah. There are a lot of people who are super into the coverage that really slam NBC for their golf coverage for whatever reason.
1: Well, Dan Hicks is great.
0: Yeah, it's not so much the guys that are calling it. It's like missing shots and certain things like that and whatever. You know, the way that they're doing delays and, you know, a moment ago and whatever it may be.
1: I mean, when you ask me, like, the voices of American golf to me are Jim Nantz and Dan
0: Hicks.
1: Dan Hicks,
0: yeah, 100%.
1: And then, of course, Mike Tirico when he does his part.
0: And just the commercial load and how some of the, because you get some, these guys, you know, people are nuts about stuff. So you get some of these guys that will watch, like, the world feed, you know, what people are seeing on Sky Sports in Europe and then compare it to what they're watching here. And they'll be like zero commercials over there compared to, you know, a million commercial loads and then the playing through and then you're watching them play, but then also watching commercials at the same time. You know, that type of stuff.
1: Somebody's got to pay the bill.
0: I understand.
1: You want to watch it for free. Unfortunately, well, there's really nothing free anymore. I mean, you're still paying for the access to watch these channels.
0: Yeah. The other thing is this Tony Romo story has gotten different and weird since the first time we talked about it. Now it seems like people who are covering the story that are media reporters believe that CBS could be using the situation with his OWI to get out of his contract because they perceive his performance to have dwindled from when he first burst onto the scene. Now, that is speculation at this point by those who cover this story and media reporters. I don't know that to be a fact. If that's what's going on, obviously you see that he's suspended indefinitely. I know that
1: it's a leave of absence, isn't that?
0: Well,
1: a leave, like he's out on leave, like they told him to get whatever your issues are, get
0: right,
1: them straightened
0: out. Okay, so yeah, I guess the language does matter in that situation. And JJ Watt is already been tabbed to sit next to Jim Nantz, and there has been a lot of talk from the beginning about how, you know, Tony Romo first is, you know, bursts onto the scene, right time, right place, big contract, performance hasn't matched that, and it now looks like a bad albatross contract. If there's a way they can get out of it, they would get out of it. But one thing I'll say, and I know that I cannot, because I have to preface this by saying I don't feel like I need to say this, but every time something like this comes up, someone will inevitably call and say that we're defending the actions of somebody when I'm not. There is no excuse. If Tony Romo was found to be drunk while he was driving, there is no excuse for that. I am not saying that he should get any sort of pass if he is found to have been drunk while driving. And we don't know for a fact. He failed the field sobriety test, but he didn't. There's no blood test out there. There's no breathalyzer or anything. But
1: an empty bottle.
0: Was it an empty? Was it empty?
1: I think so,
0: you don't know when he drank. But that's another one of these things, though. Like, a lawyer could come in and say...
1: Yeah, but CBS is not doing this unless there's something significant attached to it. And there could be other things behind the scenes that we don't even know about.
0: Right, right. Of course. The only thing that I will say about it, and I don't have the full information, that if they would have stood by him if he was doing a good job and were going to honor that contract, to me, it doesn't, I know this is the way the world works, it just doesn't feel right to use something like this to get out of the contract if they don't think he's doing a good
1: job. Well, there also could be other financial pressures. You got to remember that CBS Paramount had been sold or has been sold to Skydance.
0: True.
1: Skydance is trying to acquire also the Discovery Channel,
0: yeah,
1: or Warner Brothers, whatever it is. And the NFL has every right to open up its contract with CBS because of the sale to Skydance. And, you know, I know Pro Football Talk has it. I've been talking to you about this for months and months and months, that there was a hope at CBS, I think, that they were hoping that the NFL wouldn't open up the contract right now. But the NFL can open up the contract once there is a new buyer of said network that did the original contract. And the NFL obviously opened the contract, and I'm sure that there's going to be a very large bump to be able to, for CBS to hold on to the NFL contract that they have. And I think that there are financial pressures here too, because I believe that CBS still owes Tony Romo, if he was an active participant, like over $50 million or close to $50 million. So there are financial pressures as well that go into all these things that, you know, that have to be discussed by the powers that be at Skydance, and then, of course, David Burson at CBS Sports, who represents CBS Sports.
0: Sure, sure. Originally, he didn't think, you know, CBS was going to have a comment on it, or there hasn't been much from them, obviously, about the, you know, not commenting a ton on it, but obviously they made some decisions, and...
1: But they have Media Day, you know, they also have the upfront...
0: Which is coming up, like, today, isn't it?
1: No, I think the Media Day was yesterday.
0: It was yesterday?
1: Yeah, okay. So, you know, they introduced their teams, and again, Ian's going to have a new partner in Ross Tucker, who's really good at what he does, loves the game of football, he's a Princeton, former Princeton football player, know him really well from working with him on Westwood One.
0: Yeah.
1: On Monday nights, he did a lot of sideline stuff, and now does games, so, you know, Ian's a unbelievable teammate. You know, I did those Army Navy games with him, some Thursday night Westwood One football games. He could work with anybody.
0: So where do you think this ends? Is this the last we're going
1: to
0: see?
1: If I had to guess, and it's purely speculation, given what's going on right now, I would think it's over.
0: Really? Okay.
1: And he may end up going somewhere else and getting things straightened out. I don't know if they would offer him, you know, yeah, remember when they replaced Phil Simms with Tony Romo?
0: Yeah, of course. Yeah.
1: And they supposedly offered Phil like the third or fourth game.
0: Yeah, he didn't.
1: And
0: want
1: that's you know, that's an insult.
0: Yep.
1: You know, especially for a guy that worked for, you know, 20 years as your lead analyst and worked with a number of different play-by-play guys, including Jim Nance and off the tip of my tongue, the other guy he worked with, who unfortunately just passed away,
0: Greg Gumbel,
1: right? So, but. What was great for us at the NFL today is that there was an open seat because Tony Gonzalez had left.
0: Right.
1: And I remember, you know, talking about putting Phil in that seat, and I thought it would be perfect. And I loved every minute of working with Phil in that seat.
0: Yeah,
1: it
0: absolutely.
1: It was awesome. And it kept Phil from traveling, and he was able to stay right in the mix with all of us. And, you know, the pregame shows, they get laughed at and stuff, but they serve a purpose. They serve a sales purpose first and foremost. And when there are really good games and controversial situations, they also serve a purpose to point out things that we think that were screwed up.
0: Yeah, and it'll be interesting because there's a bunch of people, you know, Mike Tomlin we talked about with Football Night in America, Russell Wilson getting an opportunity. So it'll be interesting to see how these guys end up doing. But I don't remember a ton of J.J. Watt last year.
1: Oh, he was good. He was really good. And, you know, and again, when you work with Ian, it's great.
0: Look at this behind the scenes footage of
1: us jamming food in our face.
0: Why did don't think I've ever seen that before.
1: Just was that at the game that we did?
0: Yeah,
1: yeah,
0: it was.
1: I wore his jersey.
0: And I had the headphones around my neck. Yeah, that was... Three guys talking ball, right? Yep. That's all we were.
1: Yep.
0: Just a couple of guys talking ball. But anyway, now I already forgot what I was going to say.
1: Well, J.J. Watt.
0: Oh, J.J. Watt. That's right. So J.J. Watt, and you thought... He did. I don't remember. I got to be honest. I don't remember.
1: I listened to a bunch of the games last year. He's got a different perspective. He's a defensive lineman. He's got a very quick wit. Now he was working with maybe the guy who has the quickest wit in all of sports broadcasting, and Ian Eagle.
0: Sure.
1: And it's very easy to work with Ian. He just makes it easy for you. He brings out the best in you, and really will defer to your expertise. And Jim does the same thing. I've worked with Jim a couple times doing games.
0: Yeah.
1: And I had fun doing those games with him. So Jim will bring out the best in JJ. And JJ's a young, bright, very opinionated.
0: Yeah.
1: Which I think will be good. And I think the fans will like him.
0: Do you get approached to do any games?
1: No.
0: Mike in Stony Brook, what's going on, Mike?
2: What's up, guys? How are you?
0: Hey, man. We're good. What's up?
2: Talking about Romo, and I don't think Watt's going to give him his job back. I think Watt's going to do. I've seen him a few times. He did a few Jet games last year. I think he does a great job.
1: He'll keep the job. Yeah, 100%.
2: He's the opposite. He's very likable. Romo always has that smug, entitled grin on his face. This Watt's very likable.
0: Yeah. Go ahead.
2: One other question, if I may.
0: Yeah.
2: Thank you. The kid that was on Fox, Tom Brady took his job. That got really good reviews.
1: Greg Olson.
2: Is he in play in this?
1: No, he's a Fox guy. He's a Fox guy. He's the number two guy at Fox.
2: Okay. All right.
0: Yeah.
2: Just wondering if you make the switch.
0: Thanks, Mike. It's funny when you go, people are going to love J.J. Watt. People hate everything. So the more J.J. Watt that's going to be out there, the more people are going to have a problem with it.
1: Yeah, but I'm just telling you right now, J.J. Watt is extremely likable. His likability factor is... times 10, and CBS knows that. They saw it when he did some NFL Today stuff with us and working with him at the Super Bowl.
0: Yeah, listen, I understand, but...
1: And, by the way, the NFL Today thing, can get very boring for these younger players who have made all this money flying to New York every week and sitting there for 12 hours watching all the games and going through all the minutiae that we would go through. But doing a game and going to a game is a completely different set of circumstances, and that's what really has gotten JJ engaged.
0: There's guys who do an amazing job at calling football games, and people will always have a problem with them. I mean, it's just the way that it is. Joe Buck hates my team. Chris Collinsworth talks too much. John Gruden would say everybody was the greatest player ever. Tony Romo has that smug look on his face. It's just no matter who it is, it's just people are going to dislike him more. They're going to like him, probably just because people complain on the internet.
1: Well, the other thing too is if you're a former Bengal and you're doing a Steeler game, the Steeler fans think you hate them.
0: Yeah, I'm not saying that J.J. Watt's not going to do a great job, and the informed people in the business will probably love him, and it'll be a great sales play and whatever the hell else. But when someone calls up and says, the audience is going to absolutely love J.J. Watt. Portion will, and then there'll be people that have a major problem with him, and they'll find something and go, I can't stand this guy, blah, blah, blah, blah, blah. He hates my team. He's this, he's that, he's whatever. It's just, it's the way the internet works.
1: Yes.
0: You know what I mean, man?
1: It is. Yeah, I know what you mean.
0: You know what I mean?
1: I know what you mean, man.
0: All right.
1: You're not eviscerating anybody right now.
0: What?
1: No.
0: No. Never mind.
1: Okay.
0: Why?
1: I don't know. It seems like that's a word that gets attached to us a lot.
0: Eviscerate?
1: Eviscerate.
0: Who did we eviscerate now?
1: We didn't eviscerate anybody.
0: No, okay. No, I'm not eviscerating.
1: Okay.
0: There's no is evisceration a thing?
1: I hope not.
0: Let's go to Boomer and Geo. Let's go to break. It is Boomer and Geo on the Fan at CBS Sports Network. Here we go. 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
4: 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We've got George Washington Bridge problems. Yes, we do. The inbound, George, is about 30. The upper deck is bumper to bumper into the city. And if you're traveling from the Palisades 4 and 46, you can cut that number down to about 20. The outbound, George, however, just cleared a disabled truck from the right and center lanes mid-span. It left us with a 45-minute wait for the outbound, George, from the Cross Bronx West, and a 40-minute wait for the outbound lower with road work during morning rush hour. Thank you very much. How nice of you. So we've got delays from the Cross Bronx that are really, really heavy. Take the Henry Hudson to the outbound, George. Inbound Lincoln 30. Inbound Holland is 35 minutes, New Jersey. We still have that debris, whenever it is, on the southbound Garden State Parkway, approaching the Bergen Tolls in Saddlebrook. The right lane is blocked. Now, on Long Island, we've got an eastbound Southern State crash at exit 22 for the Meadowbrook, and an eastbound Northern State crash at exit 36B for the Seaford Oyster Bay Expressway. That one is in the right-hand lane. 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

0: CBS Sports Network. All right, CeeLo is back, and he's got sports for us. What's going on, CeeLo?
1: Hi there. Less on the intricacies of the baseball from last night. We covered that, so let's do some other stuff here. You got the John Boy guys. They had their regular Aaron Boone hit, I guess, yesterday. So on the tail end, wrapping things up, you got this exchange.
2: Anything else for us we need to know? You're not going to walk away from here, and there's going to be breaking news, right?
3: I hope so.
2: You hope there is breaking news?
3: Yeah. I don't like giving it to you guys.
2: It's not true.
3: That is true.
2: Who would you rather give it to?
3: Guys complain about our team and you don't get breaking news.
1: Very sensitive. The response from the other side.
2: I only complain about the bad things and I glorify the good things. That's fandom. I mean, well, if we didn't have opinions, we wouldn't have a career.
3: Well, I know. But it's a little...
1: Aaron.
0: Hello.
3: I like you guys.
1: Pulled a little audible at the line of scrimmage there, I guess. I don't know. I'd love to know
4: probably
1: what he was really going to say.
4: Said, you know what? Yeah. Let me just
1: saw the defense.
4: Yes.
1: Let's check into another play here.
4: Right.
1: Yeah. Yankees did win their series opener with the Mariners 4-1. They got Will Warren on the mound tonight. See if he can keep it rolling. The pitching staff has been excellent this turn through the rotation. Pregame coverage 6:25 here on the Fan and the free Odyssey app. Mets were shut out by the Braves down in Atlanta 4-0. No luck for Nolan McClain, who gave up just one hit. It was a home run, so he actually took the loss, but pitched very well. They've got the series finale coming up this evening, and the Mets will have Zach Thornton, the rookie lefty, on the mound. Now, one of the new Met prospects, Sammy Stafora, they got in the Luke Weaver trade with the Pirates, Westchester native, big Met fan growing up. So, you know, one of these minor league things, I guess the minor league play-by-play guy, whichever Met affiliate he's playing for.
4: Sits, or his parents at the game.
1: Sits down with him at the dugout. Now, we're not doing that.
4: Okay.
1: So they go, hey, let's talk about your Met fandom. So they ask him for his personal all-time Mets lineup. Not necessarily the best players from his lifetime, but his personal favorites. So you get DeGrom on the mound. He goes Travis d'Arnaud behind the plate. Ruben Tejada at second. He's at buddies with A.J. Ewing, so he's got him already in left field. Nimmo in center. Soto in right. All good, right? Nothing crazy there. So that leaves three. Shortstop, third base, first base. You're going to hear him in that order. The shortstop makes sense, but then when you combine it with who he answers for shortstop, I thought the other two were maybe a bit questionable. I know the Mets haven't had a lot of success since this man was born in 2004, but you tell me what you think here.
5: We'll go Jose Reyes, shortstop. J.D. Davis, third base.
4: Okay.
5: Yeah. We'll go Lucas Duda, first base.
4: Nice.
0: Oh, my God.
1: J.D. Davis and Lucas
4: Duda. So we're not putting David
1: Duda
4: right there, yeah. And we're not putting Francisco Lindor in there, and we're not putting Pete Alonso in there.
1: Yeah, I mean, look, the Reyes thing makes plenty of sense, but, like, you could say, well, he's too young for Wright, but if he's got Reyes in there.
4: Wright's got to be there.
1: Yeah, J.D. Davis.
4: J.D. Davis?
1: Yeah.
4: I would put Ed Charles in there.
1: He's born in 2004, so we're talking
4: about
1: recent.
4: I understand.
1: J.D. Davis is the tough one. Lucas Duda, yeah. It's a tough one.
6: The guy that couldn't throw.
1: Yeah.
6: Well, you know?
1: Yeah.
0: I'm not
1: going
0: to
1: say cost them the World Series, but certainly played a role in them losing the World Series.
4: Well, it was like Kansas City Royals said, make the Mets throw the ball around the infield.
1: Yeah, specifically Lucas Duda.
4: Yes.
1: Anyway, a little glimpse into what's going on in the mind of young Sammy Stafora as he gets ready to ascend through the Met system. You guys had some hockey talk. Was that last segment, 2 seconds ago?
4: Yeah, we were talking about the Islanders' third jersey contest. Yeah. Well, who are you voting for?
1: I liked the bottom left, the Navy with the NY. I thought that was sharp.
4: But you're voting for fish sticks.
1: I'm not as passionate about this as you are,
4: to be honest. Yeah, but you're voting for fish sticks.
1: Well, the way you're looking at me, I guess I am voting for
4: you're voting for fish sticks.
1: Fish sticks, fish sticks, fish sticks.
4: Yeah, we want fish sticks.
0: Give us the fish stick.
4: Here it is.
1: There's some sharp designs. Yeah, I like the Navy, the NY bottom left.
4: There were over 80,000.
1: That's impressive.
4: Different versions of all different stuff. Some was crap. Some was impossible to make, you know, but there were some really cool ones, I thought. But
1: so we got bracket style here.
4: I kind of feel like the team knew what they wanted or what they were looking for, and they tried to, you know, find anything as close as they possibly could to meet their criteria.
1: Right. You said anything orange would be an Oilers ripoff?
4: Yeah,
1: what about
4: I think
1: the Ducks?
4: So.
0: By the way,
1: Ducks,
0: you see
4: Ducks orange.
0: You see the time that they put that out? That's not a coincidence. 10 a.m. Right when the show ended. They were hoping you'd forget about it by the next
1: that's
0: day.
1: That's a fair point.
0: Yeah.
4: Look
1: fair
4: at that fish stick, man. We want that guy.
1: He's intimidating. He's imposing.
7: Be flying in the air anyway at that point from the lack of gravity.
1: That's right.
0: Yeah, it's true.
1: Yeah.
0: Yep.
1: All right. So you guys had hockey talk. We had some hockey talk here on the Fan early this morning on Al Cintron's overnight program. Right after first this, I thought awkward. I love you, Al. Awkward throw to break.
8: 888-808-1019. Quick break, Al Cintron, the Fan. Back after this.
1: Is that like an intentional voice crack? What are we doing there?
0: No, it was definitely an intentional voice crack. Yeah.
1: All right, so he comes back on the other side, and these days the other side's about 30 seconds later, 90 if you're lucky, and first caller out of the gate.
8: Go to Mike in Vegas. What's up?
9: How's it going, Al? I just want to talk about the moves Jerry made in the offseason for the Rangers.
1: So not much confidence from the caller, and it feels like it's probably not Al's wheelhouse, so let's see how things went after that.
9: This kid, Jurius, they got from Vegas, he's like a natural sniper. Yeah, 37 goals last year, 35 goals the year before, and he's 25 years old.
8: Okay.
1: All right. Things
0: okay.
1: Things are not off to a great start. Didn't really get any better from there for the caller, for Al, or for Ray Jarvis on the other side of the glass through the overnight.
9: An absolute sniper.
8: What's his name?
9: Pavel Dorius.
8: I don't even know. I mean, I have no shot in spelling that.
9: Yeah. He's like 25. I'm telling you, you're going to see this kid's going to come. He's going to make an impact.
10: Imagine that your workplace is inches from traffic. A truck thunders by, you feel it.
8: Thanks for the call.
10: 80,000 pounds.
8: What the heck was that? Well, it's perfect. Because I had no idea how to respond to a Ranger call.
1: And he's like, where's Boomer when you need him? Where's CeeLo? Where's Rami? You know, a little help on the Ranger side. And then just to wrap it up, let's see if Ray could help him out and kind of get him back on track.
8: Thinking about the Rangers when hockey season.
11: Well, you know, from what I've read, the light perusing of the internet that I've done.
8: Okay, let's see. Let's hear it. Ray is going to give me a hockey breakdown.
11: No, I'm not.
8: Oh, okay.
11: The beat writers have been very positive.
8: The who?
11: The beat writers.
8: Okay. Puss! See, I set you back up too.
11: Okay, you know, a little give and go there.
0: You know? It had to be something that we missed.
1: Right.
0: It had to have been something we missed earlier
1: in the context
0: show.
1: Of that whole thing, yeah. I'm missing the context, but it's like they had this little inside joke they're laughing about with the Pete Riders.
0: It had to be something.
1: Some weird noises in there.
0: Right.
1: So.
0: Well, anyway.
4: People are going to butcher Dorofiev's name.
1: Well, the caller out in Vegas was a big fan already butchered his name.
4: Well, I will say, you know. 2 seconds of hockey talk. They're going to be better this year than they were last year. It couldn't be any worse.
1: Yeah,
4: and they'll get off to a much better start this year than they would have last year.
1: A
4: lot of younger guys are going to be asked to step up now.
1: Calm down.
4: What?
1: Calm down. Are you touching the money already?
4: No, I'm just saying. I'm not touching anything. I'm just saying they're going to be better.
1: Yeah, but you're
4: significantly better.
1: You're not saying I think they're going to be better.
4: I know they'll be better. I know it.
0: One thing you've been touching is the...
1: Back me up. If this were you saying it about you, be careful there, Biggs. Touch the money.
0: Yeah, listen. The only thing he's been touching this morning is the fish dick.
4: They were horrible last year. Horrible.
1: Yeah, we know.
4: Couldn't score at home. The whole thing, the whole fracture of the locker room was going. They were coming back. They're going to be a lot better this year.
1: They better be.
4: They will be.
1: Yeah.
0: And by the way, shout out Ray Jarvis, who you just heard from there a little bit. He's be hosting his first show on WFAN on Saturday.
1: Awesome.
0: Yeah. Ran into him this morning on his way out, and he told me about that. So
4: what shift, do you know?
0: It's got to be the over. If it's his first show, it's got to be the overnight, I would imagine.
1: He's got great pipes.
0: So, yeah, and I found him to be funny when he's been in there with Al and gotten an opportunity.
1: Like, I'm having some fun with him there.
0: Yeah, obviously.
1: No, he's definitely, he adds to the mix for sure. No doubt.
0: So that'd be good.
1: Yeah.
0: Congratulations.
1: A little football sound for you. A little more from Matt Nagy on Jackson Dart coming along in this new offense. Year two for the quarterback, but year one here with the new staff.
12: One of the most impressive parts of his game right now is the volume we've given him to get in and out of that huddle and some of the things we're doing, and he's aced that. Now there's other areas that he needs to get better at, but we need to help him as coaches too and do our job.
1: Do your job.
4: Repetition,
1: yes.
4: repetition. Just keep doing it, get him more and more comfortable. And I'm assuming that they're running the West Coast offense to some extent, which means conceptual.
1: Mm.
4: And he's got, I don't know what Brian Daboll was running, but
1: the Ole Miss offense.
4: Well, there's concepts that go together, and you gotta, if you've never played in that type of offense, you gotta keep seeing it so it just becomes natural. And especially when you're calling the plays or changing the plays at the line of scrimmage.
1: Pat Ricard, one of the guys imported from Baltimore, John Harbaugh guy, interviewed by Peter Schrager and one of the McCourty twins, I'm not sure which one, on NFL Network's Inside Training Camp Live earlier this week.
13: Take us through the 2026 mantra and what you guys want to be and what you think these fans can expect.
14: You know, when Harbaugh was recruiting me to come up here, he told me that he's building a bully in New York, and I think that's exactly what we're trying to do. We're trying to be the bullies in this area, and if you come to MetLife Stadium, you're going to get bullied, and that's exactly what we want to be. We want to have physical teams, we want to play harder than anybody else, and we just want to dominate every game we play.
13: Well said. I love it.
0: Yeah, it's one of these faces.
1: Corey fired up. Yeah.
15: Let's go. Yeah.
0: Let's coming
1: go,
0: in here.
1: Let's go blast some guys.
0: Yeah, right.
1: Exactly. Lead blocker.
15: Blast you guys.
1: Full back.
0: Right.
1: Lay someone out.
15: We got Cam Scadaboo. We're going to run you over. Yeah.
1: We go from bully and scowl face to Mike McDaniel.
15: Oh, baby. He's going to have so much fun with the Chargers.
1: Yeah, well, they're asking him about his running backs mix, offensive coordinator now for Jim Harbaugh's squad out in L.A.
16: Okay, so this feels super fantasy motivated. Okay, so there's good news and bad news, fantasy owners. Okay, good news is I see all three of those guys producing at a very high level. The bad news is I can't tell you which games those are.
15: Oh, we're going to ride the hot hand.
1: He's got like permanent nasal nose voice, you know?
15: He's going to so ride the hot hand.
0: There's some guy who covers the Dolphins down there. I saw his post went viral, but he said he, quote, posted a video of Mike McDaniel doing some silly thing at a press conference. He goes, I feel confident that I'm speaking for everybody who has covered the Dolphins. We don't miss this at all. And then it was like, it just blew up positively. Ooh. That they just couldn't stand that dude.
1: Okay.
0: And his silly press conference.
15: Jeff Hafley's got to be completely different. Their new head coach.
0: Oh, yeah.
15: He's got to be a little bit more like old school, straightforward.
1: Well, you got to go the other direction after you have a guy.
15: 100% you do, yeah.
0: No, Adam Gase is on that Chargers staff?
1: I did see that, yeah. Like a passing game analyst or something. Or
0: now Mike McDaniel's got someone to sniff glue with.
1: I mean, yeah, you juxtapose those two.
17: Wow. Passing game specialist.
1: Passing game specialist. There you go. Wow. The eyeballs floating around.
0: Yep.
1: Imaginary tacos in the air.
0: Yep. Strange guys.
1: Yeah. Just because I have a minute, I'll give you one more for McDaniel, kind of wrapping up his thoughts on that. It's really just to listen to him hem and haw.
16: So, you know, just because I think it's a competitive advantage against the defense who's not subbing out. But, you know, I think I'm also not going, I'm not very comfortable when a guy I can tell is in the zone to take him out.
1: It's amazing this guy's worked in the NFL as long as he has when you listen to him, you know? Like, you got to inspire confidence with these players,
15: the good thing for him, though, is that, you know, he now gets to call plays. I don't know if he's going to be on the field or up in the booth, but he's a great play caller, great play designer. I was watching some of their preseason practices and some of the concepts that he's running and watching guys running wide open against the number one defense of the LA Chargers. Mm. And Justin Herbert just dropping balls into guys that are standing wide open. So that's going to really help Justin. I know that for a fact.
1: Should be good. See, Michelle Tafoya won the
15: Yes, she did. Congratulations.
1: Republican
15: GOP Senate primary
1: in Minnesota. I like some of the quotes. Let's see if I have here from her Twitter post. Together we will bring common sense.
15: Thank you.
1: Back to Washington. Fight fraud. Hold those responsible accountable and win in November.
15: Sounds good to me.
1: And then this one from the official press release. Minnesota is going 100 miles an hour in the wrong direction after years of single-party rule. They've turned our state into a national embarrassment. I love this state. My husband and I fell in love here, raised our family here, built our lives here. I will not sit by and let the state we call home become a laughing stock.
15: I give her a lot of credit, man. A lot of credit.
0: It used to be the Vikings that embarrassed that state. Now it's a lot of other stuff. Now it's the Somalians. You know, it used to be the Vikings.
15: I give her a lot of credit, though.
1: That's impressive.
0: Glenn in Holtzville. What's going on, Glenn?
18: Hey, just wanted to mention that my son was in that contest for the jersey. 80,000 submissions, top 200.
0: Nice.
18: Matthew Schaefer actually picked his out on this little video they had, and it was phenomenal. My second point is Boomer for governor of New York State, please. Turn this state around.
15: You know, what? I will consider it if the Islander fans vote for the fish stick jersey. Yes.
0: That all it's going to take. if the fish stick jersey ends up winning.
19: Bad.
1: So Schaefer calls out his kid's design.
19: Yeah.
1: Schaefer should have all the pull. How does that end up a finalist? If Matthew Schaefer likes it, it should be in the finalist.
19: Is there any way that you could find that on Matthew Schaefer's
1: social media
19: or something?
1: Sure. Or the Islanders' social media?
19: What that jersey looked like?
1: I'll take a look. Sure.
0: I'm actually looking at something right now that might be it. So if it is, then I will pass it along.
1: All right, then.
0: All right, CeeLo, we'll see you next hour. 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Sunny today with a high of 89. It's 73 right now in the city.
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22: 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Eastbound Southern State, near exit 20 for Grand Avenue, there's a collision. That one is in the left lane. And then near exit 22 for Meadowbrook Parkway, there's a crash in a lane out there. Overall, we've got delays eastbound into Meadowbrook Parkway that are moderate to heavy. Next, we go to Northern State Parkway, eastbound at 36B for the Seaford Oyster Bay Expressway. There's a crash there. That's in the right. Thank goodness the LIE looks good. Westchester, Yonkers, eastbound cross county at Yonkers Avenue. We have an accident on the shoulder of the exit ramp. It's not really in your way. You just need to be careful when you travel there. Northbound Garden State Parkway, Jerseyans, local lanes north of the John Bon Jovi. We've got a stall in the left-hand lane there. And as we take a trip to the Hudsons, the inbound Lincoln's 35 minutes. The express bus lane is blocked east of the turnpike in North Bergen with a broken down bus. Anticipate delays if you are a bus rider. Mass Transit's doing well. 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

0: CBS Sports Network. So Mike Vrabel still answering questions about his offseason and the Diana Russini stuff. And yesterday he gets asked a question about his... I'm going to get the exact wording on this to be correct here. So it was the counseling, the off-season counseling, and what he learned from his off-season counseling. Now, he gave a nice long answer, but he said nothing about what he learned from the counseling. Now, at some point, unless there is new information, this has to be over, right? Like, at some point. And this story has had more legs than many stories of the same nature.
1: I hope he's winning. I hope they're winning. That'd be a big part of it.
0: So this is what I was, the exact thing I was about to say. At some point, it's got to die. However, if they get off to an 0-4 start, I don't expect them to. But if they do, guess what's going to come back?
1: Yeah. You know, they do have a very, very good team. Remember, though, that last year they did play what turned out to be the easiest schedule in the NFL. And I know that, you know, this year is going to be much tougher, but, you know, they're a better team than the Jets. They're a better team than the Dolphins, and they're right there with the Bills. There may be even the only thing that may be different between them and the Bills is just how good Josh Allen is.
0: Sure.
1: You know, so if I had to guess, I would say that they are definitely a playoff team. I definitely feel like that. I don't necessarily know that they're in a Super Bowl team this year. A lot of things went their way last year. And when you look through the NFL and you look at all the prognosticators and everybody trying to project who they think is going to make the playoffs, the one team everybody seems to really be focusing in on, other than the Rams, because of what the Rams have done this offseason, is the Bears. And Ben Johnson and Caleb Williams are going to take the next step. They added some pieces, and you know they should be ready to go. But I would say buyer beware, simply because right now, as they sit going into this season, their strength of schedule is the third hardest in the NFL as we get the season started.
0: And that stuff matters. I mean, we talk about it now. We don't know who's going to be hurt or what teams are going to be playing well, but a lot of the teams that we project to be good are good and project to be bad are bad. And as you mentioned, the New England Patriots were a team that everybody was looking at saying they could very easily win a bunch of games and make it to the playoffs because of their schedule, and hell, they did. They made it all the way to the Super Bowl. So
1: they did, and they played well in the playoffs, and had some tough games that they had to get through. You got to believe that Drake May, another year with Josh McDaniels, is going to be even better this year. They add AJ Brown.
0: Yeah.
1: So they should be much more. I mean, they were explosive offense last year, but they should be even more explosive this year.
0: All right, let's go to Leo, who's in Belmore. What's going on, Leo? Good morning.
2: Morning, boys. I gotta take a little exception with you, Boomer. I love you. I love the hockey talk, but I think you're off base on the jersey. I lived through the original fish sticks, and we all hated it. We all know the stories. But this generation now, my 11-year-old son and all his boys, all these kids love the fish sticks.
1: Good. I love the fish sticks, too, so we're all on the same page. Get the fish sticks. Let's go.
2: I mean, you're going to be laughing, but honestly, the next generation of hockey fans love it and want it. So
0: you think it's going to win, Leo? Of all the jerseys, you think it's going to win?
2: I don't know, because you still got guys like Boomer and even me. Like, I'm not going to vote for it, but it's gonna have a little showing. It's gonna show some taste.
1: I think if you're right about that, Leo, you know, you guys might end up wearing fish sticks again.
0: Man, oh man. We're watching you on CBS Sports Network take off a bunch of jerseys.
1: Right.
0: And you had the FDNY and then the NYPD and then the Rangers.
1: Well, that was at UBS, and that was the FDNY NYPD hockey game.
0: Yep.
1: And I was there on behalf of Ford dropping the puck with John Ballard from Ford. Yeah, it was great.
0: So I noticed something in this video. Reminds me, you still wearing that Nuva ring?
1: I forgot it this morning. It's on the charger.
0: I didn't wear it yet. I don't think you wore it the last
1: week. Yeah, so basically when I was sick. No, I had.
0: Okay.
1: I was sick, man. It was just saying, like, your body is in distress.
0: It knows
1: that. Your body is in distress. 100%.
0: How does it know that?
1: By the body temperature, the heart rate, the whole thing.

0: Interesting. And we believe all this stuff?
1: I do, because I can tell by my sleep patterns.
0: Okay.
1: And my readiness days.
0: Your readiness days. But you're not just, it's not like psychosomatic.
1: No.
0: In the sense that it tells you you got a bunch of rest. You're like, yeah, I kind of feel good.
1: No, if I get my 7.5 hours of sleep, my readiness is above 90.
0: And you believe in this Nuva Ring as well, Rami?
2: Yeah, I went to my parents a couple weekends ago, and in the morning it was like, were you in a hotel? You didn't sleep in your own bed last night.
0: That's what it, what? It, is this your wife you're talking about?
2: You That's what the ring said on the app. One of the, like, the notes that it knocked off, points off my sleep score for that.
1: Yeah.
0: That's weird, man. It's getting weird already.
1: Well, I can tell you last night, and you know how late I was up last night, because I saw the last person I saw on TV was, you know, JJ, and all I could think about was his thrusting. So my sleep score probably was not good, and since I'm not wearing the ring, it's not showing me right now.
0: Okay.
1: But
0: you feel like it was not a good one.
1: Obviously, heart health is improving, but you need a bit more care. That's because I'm coming out of this virus that I had that you didn't know I had.
0: Yep.
1: You didn't check in on me.
0: That's right.
1: You have to have the ring on because the ring is not connected right now.
0: So. Okay. All right. If you believe in it, then you believe in it.
1: Yes.
0: Nuva Ring for life. Boomer and Geo on the Fan and CBS Sports Network.
1: Aura Ring.
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6: 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Despite swirling rumors and outside interest over the last year, the face of the franchise is officially locked in to remain a Warrior for life, cementing his legacy as the only NBA franchise he has ever called home. I'm Drake Toll.
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0: 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I need your help with this one,
1: because I'm stuck in between how to deal with it. And I could just forget about it, but the problem is I'm having trouble forgetting about it. It was something that I saw yesterday, and I made the conscious choice not to bring it up. But then today, it's still been haunting me.
2: Okay.
1: And this is the lack of ass on Chris Berman. So Chris Berman's at the Pro Football Hall of Fame induction. He's 72 now. The guy had a tragedy in his life not that long ago. And wouldn't normally bring up something like this that's physically odd about someone. However, I have never in my life seen a man with no ass walking around. And he had no ass.
2: Could he have had some sort of surgery?
1: To remove his ass?
2: You never know. He may have had cancer or something.
1: I don't think he had butt cheek cancer. I mean it's just like his entire ass. It's like his butt cheeks are gone.
2: Did he ever have an ass in the first place? I mean, all we ever really saw him was sitting down.
1: That's true. And one of the posts I saw was, imagine seeing a guy stand up for the first time.
2: Exactly. Because sometimes I feel like that, but me, I could be losing my ass because I spend so much time sitting down.
1: I had a similar situation like this. Back when it was right when I had lost most of the weight. We went out to Las Vegas, and I was still wearing pants that were
2: too big.
1: And this was discussed on the Drew Barrymore show with Drew Barrymore and Ross Matthews. And I was joking about how I lost my butt because the pants, whatever. What's going on with Chris Berman is 50 times X. 50x what's going on with my butt.
2: I didn't see the picture, but do you think that maybe he's lost a lot of weight?
1: No.
2: No, you think that he's the same Chris Berman that we've all seen?
1: Yeah. And like I said, it's a weird thing. It's just that, like, if we talk about people, this person's got work done, that, you know, or talk about some of these things, something's different about it. This, it's bizarre. And I'm just not sure how this could happen. And one of the things that, you know, because one of my buddies posted something and it went viral about it. And did Chris Berman have ass removal surgery? What's going on here? And it got like a million. So here.
2: Oh, boy. Oh, he's pulling his pants up.
1: Yeah. Over what, though?
2: Yeah, I know. Yeah, they're low riding pants. But he's also limping. He may have had some sort of hip surgery. Could have had a hip replacement or something like that.
1: All that could happen, but I feel like I've seen many people with hip removal, hip replacement.
2: The way he's walking, it looks like he's got some sort of limp due to either knee surgery or hip surgery or something. That's what I would say.
1: But that doesn't explain the fact that...
2: I don't know. Maybe they had to remove. So I don't know. I have no idea.
1: So you're thinking...

0: there's a chance that there was a butt cheek removal that had gone on, because that is a possibility. After watching that video, you think that's a possibility. I mean, it's that stark.
1: I know. Yes, I see it. I see it now. I'm just thinking maybe a medical issue.
0: Okay, I hope not, and I hope he's fine. And I've always
1: you'd rather just make fun of having no.
0: No,
1: butt
0: as I'm not making fun of it. I'm just curious. It's just one of these things I can't stop thinking about.
1: Yeah, he's in his 70s. You said
0: I think 72. Yeah,
1: yeah. Somewhere. So he could have had some sort of hip surgery, or maybe there was, you know, I don't know. It could have been any one of a million things.
0: I know. I've just never seen it. Never. Any of you guys have any take on this at all, or what this could be? I know I've heard nobody give an answer.
2: No, I can't think of. I was even Googling it, like what could be the cause of this. I don't understand.
0: You put that in. You're right. I don't understand either. And that's the thing. I'm not trying to. I am just genuinely miffed as to what went on here.
2: I actually did put into AI, is there any reason why someone would need their butt cheeks removed?
3: I and? Saw ass.
1: And?
2: They can't think of a reason because you need those muscles to walk. They said perhaps with severe weight loss that someone would have excess skin that would need to be removed from the butt cheeks.
1: I mean, that could be the case. But by the way, he looked like he was lumbering as he was walking in this video you just showed.
0: Yeah. Well, he did not look like he lost a lot of weight, though. He's very large still up top. It's just that it was this drop-off.
1: Yeah, so I'm either thinking that it's some sort of surgical procedure that he has gone through.
0: Yeah.
1: Or there must be another reason for it, maybe like Al was just talking about.
0: Okay.
1: Did he ever have an ass in the first place?
0: It's a fair question, man. Yeah, this is one of those things.
1: I mean, we're acting like, you know, he was a bathing suit model here.
0: No. That's not what I'm saying, no, at all. What I'm saying is I've never seen anything like that. Just haven't. And then when you, like, leave, you would think that if you're leaving your hotel room or your house and you know that it's a public appearance, like, and you've got that going on, you'd at least put some padding in there maybe or something so people don't. I mean, how do you know that? How do you not know that that's a thing?
1: I don't know. Like, if he had like some sort of prostate issue or something like that.
0: I know what you mean. I know you're trying, and I'm asking you to try.
1: You're asking me to speculate, is what I'm speculating.
0: Yeah, I know. It's my fault. I just, to me, I know a lot of people have had all those things. And they still have retained their butt cheeks. Whereas here, it looks like he has lost them. That's the difference.
1: It's not a flattering look. I understand what you're saying.
0: But it's a confusing one.
1: Yes.
0: It's very confusing. You know, like Spike Eskin, hip replacement, still had an ass. Jerry Recco, prostate problems, still has an ass.
1: Wait a minute. Spike Eskin has an ass? He didn't have an ass.
0: Well,
1: it's a toothpick.
0: But when he walked around, you could see that he had visible butt cheeks. He wore tighter jeans. You could see him.
3: Chunky asses.
0: So that's what I'm saying.
1: All right.
0: That's all. Anyway.
1: All right. Well, I think I we, got to, all right, yeah. We didn't get to the bottom of that.
0: We did not get to the bottom of it at all, really. You know? He's got to know, because this is one of those things, too, that's got to be like...
1: Of course he knows. I mean, it's on social media. He's on social media. Of course he knows.
0: It's like...
1: What's his name? Did Portnoy make a big deal out of this?
0: Portnoy? I don't know. I did not see that. I saw the viral... My buddy Andrew Filipponi had that viral one. It was like millions of views. But I did not see... Let's see. Dave Portnoy. Did he make a comment about the lack of ass on Chris Berman? I'm seeing horses, lots of horses, pizza. Nothing there. Surviving Barstool that they're doing, which I've watched in the past. I enjoy more horses. No, I do not see anything from Dave on this particular thing.
1: Okay.
0: Just a lot of WNBA, horses, Michigan, pizza, and promoting the brand. That's what I see. Let's go to Kevin in New Hampshire. What's going on, Kevin?
4: Morning, guys. Let's talk about guys' butts.
5: Yes, let's go.
4: Yeah. So, my father, he passed away a few years ago, 71, and towards the end, not in the best health. And then he kind of looked like that from the backside as well. We're shaped very much, I would say, like Boomer. Chris Berman.
0: Okay.
4: Very heavy in the shoulders, in the chest, barrel, and whatnot. And if you're not, you know, and we're talking about sports where, like, I think most athletes have, you know, they're kind of caked up in the back.
0: Sure.
4: And that's not something that even, like, the average white guy is. And so as you get older in life, like, it's tough to keep muscle mass on. And the body really sheds muscle mass. And he's 72. He's had some health problems. And, you know, especially guys, because I'm shaped very much like you, G.
0: Yeah.
4: You know, you've got to continue to kind of hit and keep the muscle in the legs, because that's the first place that it goes. You know?
0: Okay. All right. You know, that's a really good explanation, actually.
4: Yeah.
0: You're talking about muscle mass and losing muscle mass as you get older, and obviously,
4: yeah,
0: that's a place you could lose it. So that's a decent explanation there. I do appreciate that, Kevin.
4: Yeah. And you know, he retired at my old man retired at 66, right? And he kind of moved around a lot. He was a union grocer, and then he really didn't. And and as anybody that's involved with fitness and whatnot, lower body strength and mobility and things like that is very much tied to longevity. And so, you know, my dad didn't really do a lot to kind of take care of that older in life. And it's important. And, you know, that's why, you know, getting up and, you know, like when he was going through physical therapy and occupational therapy after some of his situations and his falls, it was, they focused a lot on keeping the lower body strong. And so I think, like, you know, 72,
0: good job, Kevin. Yeah. I mean, and you're a guy who loves a lower body workout. You're on that bicycle all the time.
1: 100%. Yeah.
0: Keeping moving.
1: I was wondering why you were pointing at me.
0: Keeping those ass cheeks nice and supple.
1: Nice and high and tight.
0: High and tight.
1: Yep.
0: Yeah, man.
1: Oh, yeah.
0: See? Tied to longevity.
1: One thing I have is an ass.
0: Yeah, that's right.
1: And you will say that, you know, as Frank Reich describes NFL quarterbacks, you got to be thick. And you got to be thick from the waist down.
0: Yeah.
1: I thought, like, when you see Phil come walking in here, like, sure. How thick is he?
0: Yeah, no, he's still got his ass. You know, and I've seen your ass. You showed it to me the other day in your office because you said that the sun had never hit it.
1: True.
0: The sun had never touched your ass.
1: The sun has never touched my ass.
0: And I'd seen your ass also in other areas.
1: Locker room situations.
0: But you really wanted to show me that day. So I said, all right, fine. I'll take a look at it again. And, it's the whitest thing I've ever seen, for sure.
1: It is.
0: I mean, so you're telling me not once in your life did you ever, like, jump in a pool, skinny dipping,
1: where never,
0: you exposed
1: never.
0: Those cheeks to the sun?
1: Never been exposed to the sun.
0: That is wild. All right, let's go to Doug in New Rochelle. What's going on, Doug?
6: Hey, I think Chris Berman would say it best. Back, back, back, back, back, no backside. But seriously, guys like him with that build, with our sedentary, my father was the same way. He was big man, 300 pounds his whole life. When he would walk around, his pants would fall down, even with a belt, because he had no ass. It's a genetic thing, and it's a sedentary thing. It's just the way he's built.
0: You know, I got an answer. You know, Doug, this is amazing. I this is why you throw this out. This is
1: back-to-back answers.
0: This is, I got an answer. And that answer is that if you don't move when you're getting older.
1: You got no butt.
0: And you're maybe even a larger fellow, and you no muscle movement, you're going to lose that ass.
1: I ain't losing my ass.
0: I'm not saying you are.
1: All right.
0: I'm saying,
1: I mean, you're looking at me.
0: Well, I'm trying to have a conversation. I just told you you've got that. You got the cycling going on and everything. Your butt cheeks are going to be
1: fine.
0: Walking
1: the golf course.
0: Yeah.
1: You know,
0: your butt cheeks will be fine. I'm not in any way suggesting that you're going to lose your butt cheeks. What I'm saying is, in general, I'm talking in general terms. If you are a sedentary man, as you get older, there is a good chance that you may lose your ass.
1: That's also how you wear your pants, too. And I know that there have been times where I watch you, your pants are, you have low riders, you know, and you look like you don't have an ass.
0: It's in there, though.
1: But I'm just saying, like, lately, because you're wearing a lot of your golf clothing, you actually pull your pants up a little bit higher, and then I could see that you actually do have an ass.
0: No, it's there. No, it's definitely there. You know, with if I wear the bigger pants and the bigger waistline, it's a little bit tougher to detect.
2: When I wear jeans, I appear to have no butt.
0: I don't know about that. But I feel like Al's got... you've seen his ass.
1: He's got a little tiny butt.
2: My butt is real.
1: I could actually put his butt in my whole hand.
0: One hand? You could grab both cheeks?
1: Oh, yes.
0: Like a peach?
1: Kind of like a grapefruit.
2: Yeah, like a pat on the butt from Boomer.
1: He likes that, too.
0: Jerry told me that when you guys had lunch with Eddie, you wore shorts that day. And he was shocked at how thin your legs were. He was expecting thin legs, but was absolutely blown away by
2: really?
0: That.
2: And I've been doing leg exercises. So, like, I actually feel like my legs look better now than they've ever looked.
1: You know, when you wear shorts, do you wear, like, socks up to your calves?
2: No.
1: Or do you go, like, flip-flops and no socks?
2: I wear, like, the shoes that you don't, like, beach shoes that are not flip-flops, but you don't wear socks with.
1: Okay.
2: That's what I wore.
0: Yeah, he said that it was like he was looking at women's legs.
1: With hair.
0: That's what he said.
1: Like you're a French chick.
0: And he said, 100% my arms are larger than his legs.
2: No
0: Jerry,
2: way.
0: That's what Jerry said.
2: No.
0: That's what he said.
2: He probably, my shin looks very slim. So if he only saw my shin, perhaps, and that also is hairless.
0: Look at how wide open Eddie's eyes are in that picture. I hadn't seen his eyes that open in 25 years.
1: Yeah, he's probably getting some sleep.
0: Well, I know. That's what I'm saying. That's the point. You know?
1: Yes.
0: You used to walk around like a newborn possum. Like, and now wide open. Couple of full nights sleep. Bang. Awake. Ready to move. Eddie still has his ass. He's pretty sedentary. Well, he walks.
1: Yeah, but he also wears his pants low, too, though.
2: Yeah, I would say he has no butt. You know,
1: seeing
2: it in here a lot.
1: Yeah, just the way he wears his pants.
2: Yep, wears his pants low, and they just,
0: looks
2: like nothing.
0: It's it's very much like Berman now that I'm picturing it. He also, he would tuck in all his shirts, too, which was a problem. Because then it would be full exposure, just like Berman had here. If he had the shirt untucked, it wouldn't look as bad. But yeah, he's same build. He's going to have that problem too if he doesn't keep moving.
2: But he hikes, he moves. He's walking dogs.
0: All right, good. Good. Cuz we got to save that ass on Eddie. Got to make sure that he keeps that thing.
1: Vinny in Rockland County. Vinny, what's happening?
5: Hey.
0: Yeah, Vinny, what's up?
1: Yeah, what's going on, man?
5: I have a brother-in-law who takes Ozempic.
1: Yeah.
5: And yeah, I know ass, bro. It's from his back and then straight to the calves. And it's a problem because he can't keep his pants up.
0: Hmm.
5: He's rising them higher, higher, and higher.
0: Yeah, you know, but Chris Berman, if you see this video, and I totally believe you because there's so many issues that people who take it too far with these drugs end up looking gaunt and ridiculous and whatever. But if you look at Berman here, he's still got a lot of meat on him.
7: He's big, but I think he did drop a couple pounds.
0: You think? I think so. You think that him losing the ass could be tied to a Ozempic or a GLP-1?
7: Or any kind of weight loss situation.
0: Yes. Interesting. All right. Well, there you go. I think I got the answer, though. I feel satisfied now. I'm glad that I brought it up. I can now put it to bed in my brain. Because I was thinking, was there a reason? I'm glad Al put it into AI and ChatGPT. Is there any reason to have your butt cheeks removed? I hadn't done that.
2: I actually did put into AI, is there any reason why someone would need their butt cheeks removed?
0: All right, it's Boomer and Geo on the Fan and CBS Sports Network. 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
9: 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Avoid the east side, please. Northbound, anyway, on the FDR Drive, we are stopped dead from 59th Street to 107th. At 107th, there's a crash, and it takes up the right and center lanes. Do yourself a hardcore favor and run to First Avenue instead. Queens, the northbound Cross Island Parkway at Bayside Marina. We have a breakdown in the right. You need to opt for the clear view instead. And the eastbound Jackie Robinson at the Van Wyck has got a crash there, too. Over at the Hudson River Crossings, as we check what you need to know about the bridges and tunnels, the inbound George is 20 for the upper, and now there's a disabled tractor trailer over there. In the left lane, we just cannot win. The inbound George lower is 30. The outbound George is 45 from the Cross Bronx and practically that from the Harlem River Drive. Take the Henry Hudson to the outbound George. Inbound Lincoln 35, inbound Holland with a 40-minute delay. If you're traveling Yonkers, eastbound Cross County at Yonkers Avenue, we have an accident on the shoulder of the exit ramp. And in Rockland, the northbound Palisades at 9E for the New York State Thruway, we have a collision there. That thing is over on the right shoulder. 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
0: Alrighty, Boomer and Geo on the Fan and CBS Sports Network. Feels like the show has flown by today, Boomer, I have to say. It's one of those days where time flies when you're having fun. When you're having fun with CeeLo.
28: Oh, yeah.
0: Who is back again today. I guess we had Jerry back tomorrow.
28: Sure do.
0: And we'll have a full crew for a couple of days. And then that'll be that.
28: Right as you say we're having fun, he breaks right into the yawn.
1: Yeah, there. Well. Come on. Let's go.
28: You're losing that energy from watching JJ thrust last night on SNL?
1: Yeah, I don't know, man. I don't know what I was thinking about.
28: Yeah. All right. We're brought to you by Town Fair Tire. Nobody beats Town Fair Tire. Nobody. Skip the baseball. You got Yankees Mariners tonight, 6:25 coverage here on the Fan and the free Odyssey app. I want to play a couple of these Aaron Glenn cuts from the Craig and C-Mac show at Jets camp yesterday. The Jet head coach reflecting on year one in charge.
29: Sometimes, man, you just miss. And when I say miss, decisions are not the right decisions. I would say that.
28: So he was kind of tap dancing a little, and Craig had to interject. Like, are you talking about, like, talent, personnel, like where are we going with this? And eventually Glenn did spit it out.
29: I didn't call the defense last year. You know, that was not a good decision by me. And right. I admit that. Because the reason I got this job is because of defense. So,
1: yeah.
29: And that's okay. You know, and I think as a head coach, the one thing that you have to be able to do is be able to pivot.
28: And he's pivoting to his superpowers. We'll see how it works out with him calling the defense here in year number two. Breece Hall on his impressions of Geno Smith. Of course, Breece wasn't here when Geno was first time around, so still getting to know him a little bit, both on and off the field.
30: Same guy every day. The man's the best out of himself, and the man's the best out of others. So I feel like for us, all we can do is, you know, just service him how he needs to.
28: Service him how he needs to be, or needs to. It's an interesting choice of words, so we'll see how that works out for Geno, Breece, and the Jet offense. We get a lot of, you know, rookie hype, the first rounders. So both of these defensive guys on the Jets and the Giants, you're getting that right now in camp. So here's Zach Rosenblatt from The Athletic on David Bailey. David Bailey has been one of the best players in Jets training camp, and there's an argument he's looked like the best player in the joint practice against the Bucks on Tuesday. Okay, not so bad. You've also got DeMario Davis talking about the youngster on the defensive side of the ball.
31: You know, I've seen some who were projected high, you know, not play up to that level. I've seen some who were projected low and played above that level. He looks like a number two pick. he looks like everything that's been advertised or more about him.
28: And then the back half of the Rosenblatt report in The Athletic. I've been covering the Jets for 5 seasons, the NFL for 9. In that time, I'm not sure I've seen a rookie that was appointment viewing quite like Bailey.
0: Wow. Okay?
28: So that's that side. We go over to the Giants camp. Jordan Renan has been covering the Giants for quite some time. Arvel Reese had a ridiculous interception on Tuesday, raced out to the flat, got his hand on a pass intended for a wide receiver. It hit the back of his hand, went in the air, and Reese tipped it to himself. The rookie has been a star at camp, absolute freak of an athlete. So here we go as we are talking up these rookies. Denard Wilson was also talking him up during his press conference yesterday, though it looks like I might have saved over top of that clip. That's a bummer. Because in the background was a bunch of guys dapping each other up as Wilson was waxing poetic.
0: I'm still kind of stunned by the Zach Rosenblatt appointment viewing.
28: Appointment viewing for
0: especially
28: David
0: for
28: Bailey.
0: A defensive player, too, because you know generally maybe a wide receiver or a quarterback or a running back, it's making big plays. But for a defensive player to be appointment viewing at practice.
28: Especially when you talk about a pass rushing guy because they can't hit the quarterback, as you know.
0: Yeah.
28: But
0: must be jumping off the field.
28: Not always the case as you go around the NFL. And when you become a Super Bowl winning head coach, these sort of isolated sound bites, I guess, don't come across quite as bad.
2: You can't be trying to hump right now. This isn't the time for it. Damn it, Derek.
28: Interesting job by Hard Knocks there. That is Seahawks head coach Mike McDonald. You get the humping line right into the grunting, which is interesting editing on their part. So that was him getting after linebacker Derek Hall on the latest episode of the show or the teaser for it. Keep in mind that this is a guy who had 2 sacks in the Super Bowl win over the Patriots. This was the full clip, and then I'll play part two.
2: Derek, what are you doing? What are you doing? Why are you bull rushing right now near the quarterback?
3: I'm not trying to hump. I can't see behind
2: you. You can't be trying to hump right now. This isn't the time for it.
28: And Derek Hall did say, I'm trying to hump. You can't be trying to hump right now. And unfortunately for Hall, he did not follow his coach's directions as the practice continued.
2: Stay away. Stay away from the quarterback.
4: Hall will not read clearly past.
2: Get him out. Get him out. Get him out.
4: What do you want me to do?
2: Get him out.
4: Damn. Oh, my gosh. What the f***?
2: Hey, you can complain all you want. You can complain all the f*** you want. You're too close. That's twice. It's not smart. So you can f*** all you want. But it turns out I'm running the practice.
28: Super Bowl champion Seahawks getting after it in camp.
0: You know when that music starts going, something serious is happening.
28: The drama builds.
1: Gotta love it.
28: Oh, yeah, absolutely.
1: You gotta love it, man.
28: I do. Absolutely. Sounds kind of like your Yankees promotional night.
0: Yeah, it's a mouth trumpet there, CeeLo. Yes, it's a mouth trumpet. That's where I bring the mouth trumpet out.
28: Got to have the mouth trumpet.
0: Yes.
28: Tom Brady, this is from earlier this year on Shaq's podcast, telling the story of going to visit Peyton Manning in Tennessee 2010 offseason to compare notes. They'd both been in the league a while. He's like, hey, let's pick each other's brains on quarterback play. He flies to Tennessee. Turns out one very clear difference between the two, which was discovered across multiple days together, and that being their diets.
5: So he sits down for breakfast, and I'm like, hey, you know, so-and-so, Mr. Brady, they come into this little cabin. Mr. Brady, what do you want to eat? And I'm like, I'll take, you know, oatmeal and, you know, two scrambled eggs, and that's it. And they're like, Peyton, what do you want? He's like, I want biscuits, gravy, 3 pancakes, six bacons, yeah. I want 3 sausages, yeah. And I'm like, you eat all that
28: And it ended up making sense.
5: You fat pig.
1: All right.
28: Brady thought, he kind of thought about it for Peyton. It kind of made sense.
5: You know? And I was like, the Southern boy with all the good help and for the comfort food. Man, I was like a totally different. I didn't even know
1: what
5: the hell
1: was. Was there any part
5: doing.
1: Of you that wanted to try that in your 3 days with him?
5: No, that's the thing. I don't have to. I'm like, nah, I don't want him the way I feel after that.
1: Oh, he would be sleeping the whole afternoon.
5: He would be sleeping.
28: Yeah, so he said he would have passed out with all that food. All right, so that's the quarterback side. But fast forward now to present day. Here we are in 2026. Bills tackle Spencer Brown, listed at 6'8", 311 on his usual breakfast, I guess prepared by a buddy or teammate, as he revealed, I think this was from yesterday.
6: Dale makes me a burrito every single day, 2 yogurt parfaits, when I say 2 yogurt, just 2 Okios with a bunch of blueberries, an orange juice, a milk, 2 slices of sourdough toast with grape jelly, and topped off with a coffee, and then 2 Cool Mints Inns.
28: the Coolman Zins for the top off. These guys are a different breed, man.
0: Is it really Oikos? Is that the name of that breed? He said Okios.
6: Dale makes me a burrito every single day. Two yogurt parfaits. When I say two yogurt, just two Okios with a bunch of loop.
0: Okios.
28: Combo of what did you say it was?
0: It's Oikos.
28: Oikos and Oreos, maybe. Sounds like Okios. Put those two together. Yeah.
0: Well, Evan's father-in-law makes him two egg sandwiches every single day.
28: I think he makes them all.
7: I'm a loser.
0: Yeah, every single morning. It's like on a hero, too. Two of them.
28: It's nice.
0: And then he doesn't finish either one of them. And I'm thinking maybe if you just had one and you finished the one, that would be okay.
28: Fair point. He's got the live-in chef there.
0: Yes, he does.
28: Yes. Behind the scenes here at The Fan during the breaks, just to give the listeners out there who maybe don't call and deal with Al a little taste. So you got Al on the phone, you got Boomer interrupting my prep because he needs his breakfast, and all the while Rami's documenting it for digital content purposes.
8: Correct.
9: Did you go down and get food?
10: Oh, hey, Sarah. Did you hear my daughter?
5: Someone has to get food. Boomer's food, but Al's fighting with the caller.
8: Yeah, I just okay, like, you go on the air and say that, it's just going to be like, okay, like, what do they do with that? You go, hey, one time. You, I know, but...
5: A lot going on.
9: There is a lot going on, man. I'm telling you. CeeLo's got to get down here. You're on the phone.
8: All right, buddy.
0: All right,
8: peace out.
9: Were you about to hit him with the
8: No, I'm sure I was going to say something, but he just kept going.
28: Oh, man. That was fun.
0: Yeah, you can watch that on our social platforms.
28: Yes, you can.
0: Get the visual with that as well.
28: The visual definitely adds to it. There's no doubt about it. All right, so last hour we were talking about the caller with Matthew Schaefer, the Islander jerseys, and how I guess Schaefer liked his kids. So, before we get to that, Max from CBS Sports Network, good pull from last year. Schaefer on Spittin' Chiclets was asked about the fish sticks or fisherman logo from back in the day.
11: Do the Islanders need to bring back the fisherman jerseys?
12: Yeah, I mean, honestly, yeah, I wouldn't mind those. Like, jerseys are jerseys. I mean, I think it's always nice to have that extra jersey. That's pretty, like, nice. And the fans definitely love them, too.
28: All right, so he at the time, he was all about the fish sticks jersey.
9: Fish sticks, fish sticks, fish sticks, fish sticks.
28: The Islanders put out the video of some of the players going through the selections before they whittled it down to these eight finalists. So the first guy you'll hear actually is voting for Matt Martin's pick, which was up on the board. It said Matty Martz, what he voted for.
0: Okay.
28: Which is actually, it was a Navy-based jersey with teal striping, orange numbers, and the fisherman logo. So he was for the fish sticks logo, which is interesting because you, the Ranger fan, are trying to, you know, foobar this whole thing.
9: I'm not trying to foobar it. I want the fish sticks.
28: Yeah, well, we know why. But Schaefer, it sounds like, actually changed his tune a bit looking at some of the submissions and candidates. You'll hear him on the back end here.
13: I like Marty's one. I hate to say it.
12: It's a little bit of orange. I do love the lighthouse a lot.
28: So he says he likes the lighthouse. And the gentleman who called his son, it was an orange base with the lighthouse. It was kind of zoomed out. You couldn't really see it that closely. But so Schaefer, he likes the fish sticks. He likes the lighthouse. He likes the alternate stuff rather than the traditional Islander look. So we'll see what they come up with.
0: My favorite always is the one that actually has Long Island on it. Because you know me, I'm a Long Island sycophant.
9: Well, that's their main. That's their main logo.
0: That's just saying it. It'll never get better than that for me. No matter what they try, fish dicks or whatever.
28: Which brings us to moment of the day and sort of the full exchange. Boomer first brought this up, and I think he's trying to sabotage it with the fish sticks. And he was talking a mile a minute. And the next thing you know, here we go.
0: If anybody can vote on this, it's going to be the fish sticks jersey.
9: Oh, I want to see that fish stick. There it is. Look at that. Look at that jersey. That jersey is gorgeous. Got a rain suit on and everything. Perfect. Love it.
0: I don't hate that logo, to be honest with
9: you. If they get that jersey, I actually may go to a game just so I can yell at it.
0: You know what's really funny is the fact that you said fish sticks 10 times in a row fast and didn't screw up. And then when you went back to it, in a standalone fish stick, you went with fish dick.
9: Oh, I want to see that fish dick. That's what you hear. That's not what I hear.
0: What are you talking about? You don't hear fish dick?
9: I hear fish stick. I said fish fast.
0: Hold on. Let me hear it again.
9: Fish dick. It's fish dick.
0: Yeah, it's fish dick.
9: It's fish dick. Anyway, I want that jersey. We got to bring that back.
0: Fish sticks, fish sticks, fish sticks, fish sticks, fish sticks.
9: We got to bring it back. Just keep hitting that button, man.
28: Maybe just go fisherman, and then that'll save you from any sort of trouble you might get into. You know,
0: I mean, even fish sticks said quickly sounds like fish dicks.
9: Yeah, I can hear us Ranger fans just chanting fish sticks. I can just hear it. It's one of the greatest chants of all time.
0: Give us the fish stick.
28: Put it right up there with Popvin Sucks all the day.
9: All right, CeeLo, good stuff, man.
0: Yeah, it's been fun. You'll be back on Monday, I'm assuming. All right, very good.
28: That's the plan.
0: All right, good stuff. We'll see you soon. It is Boomer and Geo coming to you live for the Built Ford Tough Studio. 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
15: From the 1010 Winds Traffic Center, I'm Karen Stewart with the InjuryLawyer.com Fan Highway Patrol. Presented by the Rothenberg Law Firm, let's go back to the George. The outbound George from the city is 45 minutes from the Cross Bronx. The Harlem River Drive has almost eased up completely as a good approach to the outbound George, and the Henry Hudson is the best. The inbound George is 20 for the upper, 30 for the lower, and 15 from the Palisades approach. The inbound Lincoln and Holland Tunnels are both 35 minutes. Westchester. Eastbound 287 for exit 3. That's the Springbrook. We've got a collision out there in the process of getting cleared away. Long Island, westbound Del IE at 62 for Nichols Road. Accident. It blocks the left lane. Eastbound Northern State with a slight delay to the Seaford Oyster Bay Expressway. There's an accident out there that's been there since 8 o'clock. All right, 8:07 if you want to be exact about it. But the thing needs to go. Mass Transit's doing well. 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

0: On the Fan and CBS Sports Network. What is it with former Jets and contractors, man? Remember the Rob Saleh contractor situation and how that spilled into the news and how he was building a house and felt like the guy was screwing him or whatever else, and that was a problem. Well, now you got Sauce Gardner. So Sauce Gardner is suing a contractor for $1.4 million and says, "You screwed me." This is from TMZ.
1: Okay.
0: Sauce Gardner's calling an audible after he says he dropped nearly $1.5 million on a real estate deal gone bad in Detroit.
1: Ugh.
0: Claiming the contractors misled and then ghosted him.
1: Oof.
0: So it says the All-Pro cornerback repped by Ben Levine of Gordon Reed's Scully. I have no idea.
1: I mean, there's got to be somebody in his life that's overlooking investments and saying to him whether or not this is a good idea, or maybe this came through a friend or another player that knew this contractor. There's got to be some due diligence done on the part of Sauce Gardner.
0: You would think. So they filed a bombshell lawsuit against a Michigan construction company and its CEO, accusing them of luring him into a $935,000 property deal based on false promises, then refusing to return a massive $500,000 deposit meant for renovations.
1: I didn't realize, is Sauce from Detroit? I know he played at the University of Cincinnati. Is he?
0: I don't know.
1: Maybe he's from there.
0: Who knows? Who knows? Yeah, but I mean, you do have to. I mean, you got to know who you're doing business with. He's still a young guy. He's got a lot of money. He's tossing it around, investing in things.
1: Yeah, but the point being is that all of these athletes, because of the amount of money that they are making, do have wealth managers in their life. You know, and the wealth managers are the ones that, you know, are discussing long-term investments, retirement accounts, insurance, you know, and also any short-term investments or anything that you might want to do that would be a little bit out of the norm, like investing in something like what this sounds like. I don't know if he was flipping this house or was renovating this house for his mom. I don't know.
0: So it's a restoring an abandoned 102-year-old historic apartment complex.
1: Okay.
0: Is what this was supposed to be. So it says, to add insult to injury, Gardner says after he cut the check, Sanborn, who's the guy he's suing, posted a YouTube video titled "Completely Restoring an Abandoned 102-Year-Old Historic Apartment Building with Sauce Gardner," using the Pro Bowler's name to promote themselves without his permission, and nothing happened. They just took the cash.
1: They took the cash and did nothing. Well, I mean, again, there's got to be some sort of connection between Sauce and somebody that knew this guy.
0: Yeah.
1: That's what I would think.
0: Yep. And you got to say, well, you've recommended a real scummer to me, man.
1: Well.
0: You blew it.
1: Ugh.
0: You absolutely blew it.
1: It's a shame because, well, the good news for him is he's got many years left and he's got a lot of money left on his contract. And as we just saw, Quinnen Williams just got his new contract extension from the Cowboys.
0: Now he can get ripped off by a contractor.
1: I hope not. I hope they're smarter than that.
0: He can give that contractor a couple million dollars and say, hey, you could take this, put it in your back pocket. Huh?
1: Hey, look, everybody's going to take a chance here or there and going to fail once or twice, which I have done myself. But you actually invest in people and ideas, and sometimes those ideas do not come to fruition, and it's unfortunate.
0: I will say, the people that I have had to work on my house or the landscaping company or any contractor or plumber I've dealt with is aces, absolute aces. I've gotten recommendations from people around the neighborhood. They are awesome. However, you hear some horror stories about people getting ripped off out there by, and like, I'm someone who doesn't know a lot about home construction. I'm just not that guy.
1: Put it into ChatGPT. We'll tell you exactly what to do.
0: Sure. You could do that now, but I have my own ChatGPT, and he's the boiler guy across the street. And his name's Nate. And I said, Nate, come over. Give me. And he knows all sorts of people. You need this. You need that. You need that. Boom. Call this guy. Trust him. Whatever. You have your own web of people, but you have to know somebody and trust somebody. But I'm sure there are so many people that don't know what's going on in their home. They get ripped off left and right.
1: I would like to think that I've been pretty good over the years, without those situations.
0: Oh yeah, but it's easy to get screwed.
1: But you know, it's funny because you hire people, you become friends with those people, and then all of a sudden they become a part of your life.
0: Yeah,
1: you know that. I mean, and any problem you have, you call them.
0: Yeah.
1: I've had problems, and I actually called the guy out of retirement.
0: Oh, really?
1: Yes, because I trusted him.
0: You know, a caddy I had, speaking of out of retirement, caddy I had on Monday, this guy's been there at the club for 19 years. He retired as a teacher 3 years ago, and he's in retirement now, loving his life. Someone went on leave at the school that he taught at, and they asked him to come out of retirement.
1: Because they trust him.
0: To teach for a year.
1: Did he go back?
0: He's going back.
1: Yeah, good for him. Probably misses it a little bit, I would think.
0: Nah, I don't think so.
1: Why would he go back then?
0: I don't know. I didn't really get a good answer on that.
1: Does it affect his... I wonder, they're probably rehiring him as a consultant.
0: No, he's in the classroom.
1: No, I understand that, but as a consultant, not as a part of, I don't know, maybe he is a part of the union. I don't know if it goes, does this year go on to his pension?
0: Yeah, that's another good question, but I couldn't believe, like, retiring and then being out there on the golf course and enjoying yourself and the whole thing, and then going back into that school after you left and had all the parties and everything, and goodbye, I'm never doing this again. Because a lot of teachers I know are great teachers, but when summer hits, it's like the greatest thing in their lives, and then when they're retired, it's like, oh my God, it's pure ecstasy.
1: You know, it was amazing. I went through some old paperwork probably 2 to 3 weeks ago, and I came across a contract that my dad had with his former company, Continental Insurance.
0: Okay.
1: And what it was a consulting contract after he retired.
0: Oh.
1: And I could not believe how little money he was making for consulting contract.
0: Yeah, I'm sure, yeah. Well, a long time ago, too, though.
1: Yeah, right? Well, of course. It was probably, he probably retired in the 80s.
0: Okay.
1: I would think early 80s, I think. Because he basically made pretty much all the games that he wanted to go to, he made it, you know?
0: Yeah. No, of course. Yeah.
1: It had to be mid-80s.
0: Well, I mean, you look back and look at the prices of things in the 80s, man, it'll blow your mind.
1: You think? You
0: know? It'll blow your freaking mind.
1: I do remember going to the gas station, and I do remember a gallon of gas costing a quarter.
0: Wow. Yeah, I remember it being 99 cents when I was in high school for a little bit.
1: But then I also remember in 1979 at the University of Maryland, sitting in a gas line.
0: Oh, yeah.
1: Because of the Iranian hostage situation.
0: Yeah.
1: Some things haven't
2: changed
1: in
2: my day.
1: Years.
0: Yeah, I don't. I've luckily never experienced any gas lines like that. I've not experienced that.
1: That was frustrating.
0: By the way, there's sometimes we talk about this frequently about getting gas in the middle of the night when we're on our way here and try to avoid that, try to do it on the way home as opposed to. But there's one very well-lit place on the service road of Sunrise Highway I'll go to. And usually I'm the only one there when I have to fill up. Every single pump out of the 9 pumps that they had were occupied when I went at 4:05 in the morning.
1: Did they have a gas sale or something going on?
0: No. I just think it was people that were going on like summer road trips or something.
1: Maybe.
0: It was just all like, you know, guys like they were leaving the Hamptons, you know, guys like stretching and going, you know, doing that stuff, throwing stuff out in the garbage can. And I'm like, what is going on here? There's normally nobody here. And I had to wait for a freaking...
1: Well, this is August, so yeah, I could see either people heading to the Hamptons or coming out of the Hamptons.
0: And the wife coming out of the store with some like horrible pastry that been sitting there for 5 years.
1: They're going on a road trip.
0: Well, that's what it was.
1: That's road trip city. They're going upstate.
0: Up Lake George.
1: Jersey Shore. Adirondacks. Catskills.
0: People love Lake George. I've never been there. I'm like, why am I going to go to a lake when I got the ocean right here?
1: Yeah, well, I mean, it's a nice area up there. I've been up there a number of times.
0: People love it. People love Lake George.
1: Yeah.
0: The Finger Lakes. Ever been to the Finger Lakes?
1: Yeah, sure.
0: You got a Finger Lake
1: Lake Placid's a great place to go.
0: Yeah, you like that place too? That's Ithaca.
1: In the summertime, it's really nice.
0: Yeah, I mean, there's like a 6-week stretch where it's nice, right?
1: That's more than that.
0: Like at Ithaca, that was by the Finger Lakes.
1: Maybe you and I will go on a fall foliage tour.
0: I'll do that. Helicopter, I'll do it. It's nice to see it from up top.
1: Yeah, right into Silo Ridge.
0: Exactly. Now we're talking.
1: Yes.
0: That's exactly what I was talking about. All right, we do have one last quick break before we hand it over to Evan, Tiki, and Sean right after this.
1: All right, Odyssey Sports Minute brought to you by my friends, your local Ford store.
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4: A massive change in Minnesota following a terrible start in Minnesota, the Vikings have moved on from J.J. McCarthy to name Kyler Murray their starting quarterback. McCarthy isn't completely moved on. He's still on the team, but he's just not going to play. After evaluating training camp performance, head coach Kevin O'Connell in the front office decided to pivot away from the former first-round draft pick. I'm Drake Toll.
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9: With Boomer and Geo.
0: I had just received a text from an Islanders official.
1: Okay.
0: And we were talking about this earlier.
1: Yeah.
0: There's a bracket out there for the third jersey that you can vote on at Islanders.com.
1: Fish sticks. Fish sticks.
0: And you said you wanted to pound the fish stick?
1: Oh, I want to see that fish stick. Yes. Fish sticks, yes.
0: So the Islanders official reaches out and says, you can tell Boomer it's one vote per matchup, so he can't pound the fish stick. So there you go. No pounding of the fish stick. Now, Ranger fans as a whole.
1: I got interns working right now.
0: Pounding the fish stick.
1: They'll be pounding it, yes.
0: But yeah.
10: Oh, no, you need Boomer a bot farm.
0: Yeah, you need that. Or the user-generated content thing. A little bot farm to pound the fish stick.
1: Well, you know, if Matt likes the fish stick and Matthew Schaefer likes the fish stick, I hope it's the fish stick.
0: Here comes the fish stick. Okay.
1: Oof.
0: That'll do it for us. Thanks to Rami, Al, CeeLo in for Jerry, Kaplan, Izzo, everybody over at CBS Sports Network. Got Evan, Tiki, and Sean coming up next. Carton Show with Craig and C-Mac at 2 p.m. We'll talk to you tomorrow. Warm-up show at 5. Roll back together at 6.
1: All righty. Have a great day, everybody. We'll see you tomorrow morning. As always, stay cut.
10: That was also interesting to just walk by Victoria's Secret in the mall.
1: Yeah.
10: Maybe just girls picking up panties and holding them up, see if they

0: Tiki Barbara, Paulie Rosenberg across the way. Have you the next 4 hours until the Carton Show, Craig and C-Mac, comes your way. And plenty to get into in terms of the Giants bringing in a former first-round corner with a checkered current situation in for a look-see. Why can't a Mets announcer say Chris McMonagle's name correct? plenty to react to from Jet Camp at the Carton Show yesterday, or Carton Show at the Jet Camp. But we begin today, Tiki, with a Yankee win and something coming down the pike. Four runs, all scored in the seventh inning. But listen, in today's baseball, if the Yankees have that pitching, when we talk about offensive struggles, I don't know what the magic number is per game. And I know it all came in one inning. But you score four runs with this offense, more times than not with this pitching, it should be enough. And it certainly was last night for the Yankees, who continue to kind of trend back upward here.
1: I think we need to start making a rule.
0: All right.
1: New rule.
0: New rule, who dis?
1: Well, we have to stop complaining about the Yankees not hitting.
0: Yeah.
1: Because this is their reality for this. And until Aaron Judge and Stanton and Bellinger and those reinforcements come back up, we have to stop complaining about them not scoring runs. Because as this game went on, my thought was the same as it's been for the last month and a half, that they're going to blow and lose this game because they suck at the dish. They can't figure out how to manufacture hits. They're not hitting home runs at the rate that they used to. And I wanted to get mad. But then I remember what I said yesterday. Maybe this is just a different team. This is a team that is relying on great pitching, and they're relying on clutch hitting when it matters most. And so you just ask, Sean, what is the number that the Yankees need to get to every game? To me, it's three.
0: Okay, so they pass your number.
1: I'm starting to have faith that this Yankee rotation and bullpen, even though they are increasingly being taxed, that they need to at least keep the opponent under three runs. And if they do that, then they're going to win the game. If the opponent scores four, we're screwed.
0: I'm with you.
1: That's the game I'm playing with myself every single Yankee game. Just whoever it is, Ryan Weathers, Schlittler, Cole, whoever Freed, is on the mound, Freed, keep them under four runs, and we have a chance to win. That's got to be the new reality for the Yankees, because that is the reality for the Yankees.
0: Well, yeah, and you look back at past playoff performances by the Yankees and the opponents, and the truth is there's a lot of playoff games that teams, you're just not scoring five or more runs anyway. So as struggling as this might be, in the end, if you have nights like that last night where, listen, you just kind of grind away, get the starting pitcher out and take advantage of the bullpen. And oh, by the way, not rely on the home run last night, because that was a big inning, jump started by Luis Garcia leading off with the double. They batted around. I guess my question would be, Tiki, with all the complaints about the offense, in the end, when you win a game like last night, and if you don't watch the game, you just kind of see the final score, 4-1. Mm. That looks good.
1: That's comfortable.
0: Are you more fresh?
1: It wasn't comfortable.
0: No, it wasn't. But to me, maybe this is me progressing mentally and kind of dealing with the realities of the Yankee team. I'm fine scoring four runs and winning games. The question is, does it make a difference if it's all bunched in one outburst inning? Or would you rather see, hey, they scored two runs in the third, they tacked on one in the fifth, they added another in the seventh?
1: I would rather it be more spread out.
0: Okay.
1: More, all right, you got a hit, you threatened, you got guys in runners in scoring position, and you found a way to get one in the second.
0: Yeah.
1: Yeah, you got another one in the fourth, and you hit two home runs in the eighth, whatever. And so you feel like at least you're not going to get shut out for watching this game through six innings. You're thinking, dude, they're going to get shut out.
0: Yeah. And when Arozarena hits the homer, you're like, here we go.
1: It's going to be another one. Short right field. He goes with it, takes it out of the ballpark, and it's like, they're going to lose this game 1-0. Ryan Weathers actually put on a pretty good performance.
0: He's been great.
1: Yeah. Pretty good performance. And he gives up one bad home run. Not even bad. It was just a home run. And he's going to lose the game. Now, they found a way, and they did good enough. Trent Grisham was good, obviously. Ryan McMahon.
0: McMahon again.
1: He had another big RBI hit. So, like, it worked out. But I got to stop making myself angry.
0: Yeah.
1: And Yankee fans need to stop making ourselves angry about the lack of hitting. Because it's coming back, dude.
0: Until those guys
1: come back.
0: Which I'm going to get to in a second, because there's more of a long-form conversation to be had about that. But look, I'm the same way as you, because I'm glad you answered it that way, because I think the same way. I'd like to see

0: kind of rhythmic offense where, okay, it's a run here, it's a run there. But in the end, man, the end number's the end number. And if you get the four and it all happens in one inning, this is not the first time this has happened in recent kind of games with the Yankees.
1: Right.
0: You still tacked on the number you're looking for. So to me, I mean, yeah, okay, the offense struggled, you know, most of the night. You still figured out Grisham, by the way, another two hits. And if the Yankees are going to be stubborn about hitting him leadoff, maybe he is getting going here with two straight two-hit games at a leadoff hitter facing right into pitching. But now let me get to kind of the long form of when this offense comes back, because we got a lot of news yesterday in terms of the Yankee players on the mend back, and this was all pregame. Now, first of all, Cody Bellinger worked out. There was still some tightness, but it seems to be flowing pretty good in the outfield.
1: I think he's going to be back sooner than we expect.
0: I think he might be back in like a week and a half. Now, it depends on the rehab games, but he kind of looks that way. Giancarlo Stanton, we finally got a video of him running the bases yesterday. Oddly looks faster than I remember him running bases, and maybe I just haven't seen him in a long time. And Aaron Boone did say to the Talking Yanks guys yesterday that whether it's Stanton or Bellinger, in some order, it's going to be one of those guys first, the other guy quickly after that, and then Judge will be the third guy to come back. But Tiki, that inning in the seventh inning last night is started by Luis Garcia Jr. ripping a double against the wall. He just puts barrel on back. Like, he has been everything the Yankees have needed since they've acquired him. Like, as much as the offense is struggling, he's a hit a night at least.
1: Of course. I mean, he might have been, if not the best, one of the best bats that was available at the trade deadline. And as much as we killed Cashman last week, they got him.
0: But here's the problem. This is now we're going to approach the territory that we saw with the trade deadline, which is how do you fit these guys in the lineup?
1: You're in trouble right now.
0: Because Stanton and Bellinger are going to come back, and Bellinger's going right to the outfield. Now, look, we see Grisham heating up. Let's not kid ourselves. The Yankees probably are best equipped with a Spencer Jones center field, an Aaron Judge right field, and a Cody Bellinger left field. Or if you want to put Cody in center, they're not going to do that. They're going to play Grisham, so we just live with that. And if Grisham keeps hitting like that, fine. You know what? Two hits a night, great.
1: Right.
0: Heat up. But getting Stanton back and putting him at the DH hole creates this logjam. We kind of speculated. Remember, it was, oh, it's a good problem to have. Well, it's a good problem to have until it's actually a problem. I think the Yankees need to start getting ahead of something. And it's something we speculated about a couple weeks ago when the deadline went down, or a week and a half ago. You got to start, even if it's pregame and not in games, getting Luis Garcia acclimated at second base. I think you have to. He played a lot of second base, albeit poorly defensively, a year ago. But he cannot have his bat out of the lineup. And if we're being honest, if Giancarlo Stanton comes back, as much as it's easy to say because we haven't seen him all year, that's the clutch bat in October. Like, we remember when Giancarlo got hurt, and what do we all say? Hey, just get him healthy for October.
1: Yeah.
0: You mean to tell me with the acquisitions you meant that we're going to go back on our word and not want him healthy for October? And you're not taking Ben Rice out of the lineup.
1: Well, he's going to be healthy. It's just a question of whether or not you're going to play him.
0: But don't you want him? Don't you want his bat in the lineup?
1: You said this yesterday, and it was at the end of the show. It was kind of a dismissive, even just suggestion, but Giancarlo Stanton might end up being your bat off the bench.
0: He might be.
1: And that's not necessarily a bad thing. And if it protects him, it gives him, I mean, it sucks because he's going to get one, maybe two at bats in these games, so to speak. But ultimately, if it protects him and keeps him healthy, and then you and everybody else is equally fitted in the right way into the lineup, so Ben Rice can play, or whether it's at a DH, Jazz can still be in the game, and Aaron Judge, hopefully he's healthy, he's out the back and right field. Like, in that capacity, he serves you well. But you now take three other maybe opportunities out of his hands. And you might need those opportunities.
0: Especially if we're worried about the team scoring four runs a game. And I think that's where, Tiki, I know I said that, and I still could understand it, but as I'm sitting there watching the game and I'm looking at the clips of Stanton running, I thought to myself, I think because he's out of sight, out of mind, you do still need that bat in October. I mean, this Yankee team is in no position to thumb their nose at the clutch bat that Giancarlo is in October. So
1: if he still is that clutch bat. That's the other thing
0: we're
1: gonna,
0: by the way, we're going to find out, because he's going to have a month of playing baseball.
1: That's right.
0: But I say that to say a month of playing baseball means he's going to have to play baseball. That doesn't mean every night. He'll have his days off, as he should, as we rehab the calf. But you're not going to then throw Luis Garcia Jr. at second base in game one of the wild card series if you haven't done it at all in the month of September. And I just, and this will come at the cost of somebody's got to lose playing time, right? And this brings us back to Jazz. I am one of like the last guys left waving my hand up being a Jazz defender. And I think the Yankees have at least indicated, and the breadcrumbs are, he probably isn't back

0: next year, and Luis Garcia probably is in some kind of formula to be part of the second base thing next year, you don't owe Jazz anything. And when I watched Jazz last night, and I'm not questioning his toughness, but I'll say this. I've been fooled too many times. Every time Jazz has a bad play this year, do you notice what Jazz Chisholm does?
1: No.
0: The trainers come out to look at
1: him. Oh, right, right. Yeah, it's something.
0: And last night, he's grabbing at the Achilles. And I'm not trying to... I know it sounds bad to say a guy's faking an injury, but it can't be coincidence.
1: He's not faking it, but let's just say this. He's either faking it or he's using it as an excuse.
0: Use it as an excuse, because it's like, dude, I'm telling you, watch these Yankees.
2: Chisholm!
0: It's once a week the trainers come out for Jazz, and it's almost always after there was some kind of gaffe by Jazz. And he's not hitting enough fluidly. And when I look at this Yankee lineup, I ask you, Tiki, are they better suited with their offensive struggles to get through playoff series living with poorer defense at second base, but having Garcia, Stanton, Judge, Rice, Bellinger all together in a lineup?
1: The latter.
0: They're better off that way, right?
1: Of course they are.
0: So how do you prepare yourself for that? If Stanton's that close in running, I start by getting Garcia's second base action and figuring out what the hell's going on.
1: He hasn't yet played second base.
0: Not this year, but played a ton last year.
1: Played a ton last year. He hasn't played it this year. He's been pretty good, actually, at first base for the Yankees.
0: He's been great. That's the thing. You sacrifice a little first base defense.
1: You do, but Ben Rice is not slouch over there.
0: No, and he was playing better.
1: Yep. And so, this is a real problem once you get to October. But this is here's the issue, though. With the Yankees, I mean, the Rays don't lose.
0: No,
1: it's ridiculous. Nick Martinez complete game last night.
0: It hurts my head.
1: I know you can't even like fathom it.
0: It's almost like when you play a video game with the Rays and you click like fast forward game and you just see the win. It's like, is this a glitch?
1: I know
0: they don't lose.
1: So the Yankees don't really have the luxury of playing with the rest of the season. You know what I mean? Like, if this doesn't work, it's okay. It's just a game. But we have to see if it works. So we got to trial this in the regular season. So we got to look at it. But they don't have the luxury to do that. They have to try to win every single one of these games. Now, fortunately, the Red Sox have started to sink a little bit, losing four in a row.
0: Jeez, I wonder who called that on Friday's right. show.
1: So they're not in danger in any of getting past in the division. Right. Obviously, the rest of the American League, as we've talked about, it's just average. So you're not worried about it as far as a playoff spot is concerned. But you still, in your mind, want to try to catch the Rays. So you can't just mess around with your lineup. Like, you have to put your best everyday lineup out there. And so, hey, let's put Luis Garcia at second base. Maybe it works. You can't afford that. You have to know it's going to work. So they're in a rough spot because of how much they've, not how much they've struggled, but how average they've been for the last 2 months.
0: Yeah, I think that based on chasing down the Rays in the division, I don't think you could approach playing Luis Garcia Jr. at second base and think that it's not going to work, would be my way of putting this. Now, look, if you're working on ground balls when I'm pregame, you're like, dude, he's booting things all over the place. But I find it hard to believe, even if his defensive metrics are bad, this is still a team, again, 2 years ago, that took Jazz Chisholm Jr. at the deadline and said we needed his bat. Oh, crap, we don't have a position for him when everybody's healthy, and put him at third base. Mm. And some plays were fine, some plays were bad. They got by and they got to a World Series.
1: Right. But is that even an option?
0: Well, I'm not even saying it's an option to move Jazz to third now, because Ryan McMahon's playing well.
1: Yes.
0: He's fielding good. But my point is, you were willing to do it with Jazz at a position he's never played 2 years ago and went to the World Series. Mm. How could you not be willing to do it with Luis Garcia for a position he has played?
1: Oh, I see.
0: Knowing how important it is. You know what I mean? So if the argument is, well, you don't want to risk Tiki, putting not your best defensive team and not seeing if it worked. You did it on the fly 2 years ago. You lived with some of the deficiencies, and you made a World Series because you had the best offensive team possible. At least Luis Garcia Jr. has recently this year played a lot of second base.
1: Yeah, and I think the pitching is the X factor here, because it's been so good.
0: So good.
1: Then you'd not necessarily worrying about somebody being out of position.
0: And that's why I would actually leave McMahon and Lombard the way they're fielding right now on the left side, especially for guys like Fried with the ground balls.
1: Yes.
0: Like, all those ground balls are going that way and they're gobbling them up. Second base, I still kind of think you could, Glaber wasn't a wizard. You could hide somebody a little bit at second base.
1: Right.
0: Especially somebody that's done it. You're not asking Luis Garcia Jr. to go out there and do something he's never done before. But I'm telling you, if this team gets to a wild card series and we just go back to the old reliables of Stanton's got to play, obviously Rice has got to play, well, Jazz is Jazz, he's got to play, and we're sitting there watching Luis Garcia Jr. rot on the bench waiting for a pinch hit opportunity, it's going to drive me nuts, it's going to drive Yankee fans nuts. The Yankees don't win that game last night without Luis Garcia's double to start that inning.
1: Right.
0: You can't afford not to have his bat in the lineup.
1: Right, and he's been good ever since he's been here.
0: Exactly.
1: And so you have to now accelerate him into the trust factor.
0: That's it. And if Jazz's feelings are hurt, I'm sorry, Jazz. You had a long enough runway this year to get it going. It's just not your year. And it breaks my heart because he's an electric Yankee. When he hits a home run, it's something great. But the best team right now, if those guys all do come back healthy, and we're trending that way based on the videos, is not Jazz Chisholm Jr. at second base.
1: It's not. He's hitting 130 over this last week, 150 over the last two. He's not having a good season.
0: He's just not.
1: He's been clutching moments, but he's not having a good season at all.
0: And if that means you burn a bridge and Jazz won't even consider coming back, well, how much did you consider signing him back anyway?
1: Right.
0: So I'm less worried about that, Tiki. I'm worried about the fact that this is a pitching staff right now that you cannot waste away. Now, part number two I wanted to bring up off of last night's Yankee game. I know he is coming back next week, probably. He's got one more rehab start, and that would be Carlos Rodon. And look, Rodon has been
1: up. You
0: don't
1: want to trust him,
0: he's been down. It's not a matter of not trusting.
1: I know your feeling on Carlos Rodon.
0: But I'll say this. I can't believe I'm even going to utter this, because I'm comfortable with Carlos Rodon as a fourth starter on this team when you consider those three aces. But, man, when you only start four guys in a playoff series, and you've seen the last 2 months of pitching that Ryan Weathers has put forth, and you start building up what you think is going to be your four-man rotation for October, I ask you, Tiki, who do you want as that fourth starter right now, Ryan Weathers or Carlos Rodon?
1: I mean, it's clearly Ryan Weathers.
0: Yeah.
1: Because you don't know what Carlos Rodon's going to look like. You don't know.
0: You don't
1: like,
0: know.
1: You'll see it in a couple of starts when he ultimately gets back. But Ryan Weathers has been good. He actually weathered a little bit of downturn.
0: Look at you. You've worked enough with just me this week. You're going with the weathered.
1: Of course. Yes. but now he looks really good.
0: He does.
1: It's like they're all lifting each other.
0: They are.
1: It feels like the staff is just, you feel like you got the same guy every night, even though their styles are very different.
0: Hand the ball to the next.
1: Yes, hand the next guy. It's your turn. It's your turn. It's your turn.
0: So the best Yankee team to me features Jazz Chisholm not at second base when these guys do come back healthy. The time is now to get Luis Garcia Jr. maybe a game a week, something like that, getting him acclimated at second base. And Ryan Weathers, I mean, you are now in the circle of trust, my friend, as starting pitcher four for the New York Yankees. Maybe a little optimism in Yankee land. Some might call me Positive Shawnee. 888-808-1019. Your thoughts on the Yankees? Plus, Aaron Glenn said something interesting on with the guys yesterday in the afternoon that I think is worth playing back, as we wonder if Aaron Glenn is getting back in our circle of trust in terms of a head coach in this town. It's Evan and Tiki with Sean Morash on The Fan. And it's time for that Yankees turning point of the game. Be the first caller to correctly identify yesterday's turning point of the game at 866-540-WFAN. That's 866-540-9326, and you'll receive a $100 Wendy's gift card from our friends at Wendy's. Eat great, even late at Wendy's. 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
13: WFAN fan focus. The Yankees bats awoke in the seventh behind clutch hits from McMahon and Grisham as they beat the Mariners 4-1 last night. The Red Sox, they lost four straight, demoralizing their cute little run where they thought they were catching the Yanks. The Rays, though, won again, so maybe the Yankees' cute run won't catch them. We should just assume that the Rays are winning out at this point. The Mets, meanwhile, watch their hot streak come to an end as they got blanked by the Braves 4-0. It's kind of your night in baseball, and that is where we'll go to the phones. I have some Aaron Glenn thoughts, play an Aaron Glenn clip in a couple minutes, but let's get you guys started at 888-808-1019. Javier in Toms River. Javier, what's up?
14: Hey, Javier.
15: What's up, guys? Morash, I like your points. I believe one way of fixing this problem is putting Ben Rice behind the plate.
13: Yeah, but we already heard Cashman on this.
14: Yeah, he said he's not going to do it.
13: You know, like I understand and I would entertain it as well, but we've kind of, we've already been told that's definitely not happening. So why even talk about it? You know what I mean?
15: No, I get it. And definitely I would make last night's pitcher, our fourth starter. You don't know what you're going to get from Rendon. He's been up and down. He's been inconsistent. Yeah. I stay with the hot hand for sure.
14: Yeah, okay, I appreciate you, Javi. I think that's the big. I don't want to like champion that. The hot hand is the one you got to go with because then Boone will do that with his lineup.
13: Right.
14: And then,
13: no, I agree.
14: And then it creates a non-ideal situation because I've always believed this is any sport. you have to have an expectation of what you're doing every day. And yes. In baseball in particular, especially once you get to the postseason, you can't be guessing. Like game three, am I playing game three? Am I playing game four?
16: Right.
14: Like it's just like that mentality is very disjointed, and it doesn't it's not conducive to creating consistency and excellence and all those things that we talk about. And I fear that where the Yankees find themselves now, where it's not ideal. Right, the roster is not ideally constructed to just slot everybody in so that they know what they're doing every single day, and it leads to, well, this guy is hot, Trent Grisham is hot, we're gonna keep leading him off. He's got two hits, even if he's not the perfect solution.
16: The perfect,
14: you know what I mean?
16: Right.
14: So, it's a fine line he's walking. It really
16: is. And it's a line based on loyalty, let's be honest. He's almost too loyal to veterans at times.
14: Oh, there's no doubt about it.
16: Which is why I bring up the Rodon Weathers thing.
14: Which I don't mind, because they've done it before.
16: Right, listen, I don't mind to an extent, but I will mind if and when you get to October and you're allowing that loyalty to cloud what's best for a team to make a run. Like, for instance, I'm not saying Carlos Rodon shouldn't or can't start game four. I'm just saying we'll see what he's got the last month and a half.
14: Yeah, of course.
16: But if he earns it, Ryan Weathers has earned it. And also, Ryan Weathers, to speak that hot hand thing, obviously has to continue pitching like this.
14: Mm-hmm.
16: But if this Ryan Weathers we got is the Ryan Weathers we get the rest of the season, I find it hard to believe he's not your fourth best pitcher. And then in terms of the lineup stuff, whatever they come up with here, that's why I bring up the Luis Garcia Jr. thing. He hasn't been here long enough. We all see he's important. We all see they traded for him. But if you make the decision based on, hey, I've been there the last couple of years with Jazz, I've been there the last couple of years with Grisham, you know what, Garcia, we like your bat, but we're going to use you when we want to use you as a bullet. I just think that's wrong. That's wrong.
14: Right.
16: Put your best offense forward.
14: You have to. The most consistent offense, that's what you have to put forward.
16: Exactly. Tiki, as much as the Yankees have struggled, and we just said those names out loud, if you enter October with Cody Bellinger, with Ben Rice, with Luis Garcia Jr., who's the slugging leader in the mm-hmm. National League, and Giancarlo, and Judge, and what George Lombard has brought to the table, that is not an offense that should struggle in the postseason.
14: No.
16: But you will make it struggle if you force feed Jazz, or dare I say, like if Grisham goes back to struggling that way. Put your best bats in the lineup. Ryan in Central Islip. Ryan, what's up?
17: Hey, guys. How you doing?
14: All's well.
17: I'm curious, you're talking about running Garcia at second base. Is that for Ben Rice to be the everyday first baseman?
16: Yeah.
17: Oh, okay.
16: Yeah.
14: I mean,
17: Jazz Chisholm, I feel like he should be like our utility bench player off the bench. I feel like he's best suited for that. You can't really trust him as your everyday starter.
16: You can trust him as your everyday starter. It's a matter of, do you have a better option?
14: Yeah. I think you could trust him as a second baseman.
16: Yeah.
14: It's just it's his bat is not what trustworthy. I mean, he's hitting he's 150 this
16: 150.
14: Month.
16: 150. And to me, you have a better option.
14: Yeah.
16: That you will have a better option. Yeah. So, but yeah, you got to get Rice on the field. Thanks. The slug wrench, we put Stan at first. I mean, that suggests it would be. So you're going to take two first basemen and not play them to play Stan at first? I don't understand where that's going. Now, I did bring up, what was it, like 3 weeks ago, the idea of putting Stan in the outfield when he came back?
14: Yeah.
16: That was under the condition that Aaron Judge was not coming back. That being said, the other like elephant in the room is Aaron Judge going to the outfield when he comes back? And if he's not, then I think you'd have to interchange.
14: You know, if he had a lower body soft tissue injury, I would probably say you got to DH him a lot more than you want to. But this is an upper body,
16: a bone heel,
14: rib cage issue. So, Aaron, don't lay out for balls.
16: That's it.
14: That's what you tell him.
16: That's it.
14: You can be aggressive in the outfield and right field. I don't think it's going to be a hindrance to him playing good defense. He's just not going to be able to do some of the, let's put it in quotes, exceptional things that he does
16: that's
14: at
16: it.
14: Times.
16: And you got to trust your pitching, too, and just say, you know what? If this ball lands in front of me, just go get the strikeout.
14: You have to trust Aaron Judge to not put his body in harm's way because they can't afford to lose him again.
16: They can't. And even look at some of the struggles Ben Rice has had. Like, you need Aaron Judge in the middle of the lineup. He makes everybody else go. Even when he struggles in October, Aaron Judge's presence is part of the reason the other guys go in October. John and Maspeth. John, what's up, man?
14: Hey, John.
18: Fellas, good morning.
14: Morning.
16: Good morning.
18: Before I get to my Yankees point, I got a quick question for Tiki.
14: What up?
18: When was the last time that you twerked?
14: Twerk?
18: Because

0: is I'm watching on YouTube, and during commercial break, I guess you guys didn't realize the cameras were still rolling.
1: Cap, no, they're always
0: rolling. And all of a sudden, I look up, and I see Tiki's little butt up in the air twerking, and just to let you know, the internet is forever.
1: There you know.
0: And it might become a meme.
1: That's why you watch on YouTube, people, because you see stuff that you probably didn't expect.
2: So
1: like 5 minutes ago, John.
0: Yes, and I'm watching right now, and the chat's going crazy. But anyway, so my quick
1: Was the audio up?
0: I don't know because I had the audio off because I'm on my phone on hold on the call.
1: We're talking about Chris Brown and Usher.
2: That was the context.
0: Oh God,
1: hit and bust.
0: Anyways. Two of the, and now I got a friend texting me. My boy Mike over here texting me. He's laughing. Anyway, so my quick point about the Yankees. Two of the worst hitters this year for the Yankees has been Ryan McMahon and Jazz Chisholm, right?
2: Yeah.
1: Yeah.
0: Now,
1: even though McMahon has been better of late.
2: Yeah.
0: Yes, but when you pull up the stats, and I checked this out and verified it and went through all the players, when the game is late and close, which is defined as seventh inning or later, and a tie game, or you're winning or losing by one run, the best hitter on the Yankees
2: is Ryan
0: McMahon,
2: yeah,
0: who's hitting .350 in that situation.
2: He's actually, I believe, John, I don't think it's just the Yankees. I think the seventh inning or later in that stat, Ryan McMahon is the best hitter in the major leagues this year now.
1: Wow.
0: Yeah. And the second best hitter on the team is Jazz.
2: Right, because he has all those go-ahead home runs.
0: 323.
2: Yeah. We talked about that earlier. So I understand you're taking away some of that clutch ability, but here's what I would say then. If Jazz is that clutch and his head's in there, well, then if that's when he gets his hits, if they're only eighth inning or later, when do you typically pinch hit for guys?
1: Yeah, in the eighth inning or later.
2: So, you know, if you need that pinch hit for Austin Wells then late in the game or something like that, or you want to pinch hit for, you know, McMahon or Grisham, then you do that.
1: The one thing I would worry about is I think the Jazz would get upset.
2: I see, Tiki, so glad you brought this up. Go ahead, speak to why you think that.
1: So Jazz is very prideful.
2: Mm-hmm.
1: You can see it, and he's got this swagger about him. He's got a confidence in how he carries himself. Maybe not in his game right now because he's hitting .215 or whatever the heck he is on the season. But there's a pride that he has. And it's hard to swallow that when you've been the man for as long as he's been. Not with the Yankees. Judge is the man, obviously. You know what I mean?
2: For his career.
1: His career. He's been somebody who could be relied upon. And when you take and kind of, pull that away from him, it's hard not to get upset. Like, you really have to be strong in your mental, this is for the team and not just about me. And I would worry that Jazz his pride would be so hurt, it might hurt his game.
2: I had the same thought last night, and look no further than the way he handled not starting a playoff game last year.
1: Mm-hmm.
2: What happened in that now infamous post game? He couldn't face the media, and he turned around and he talked to coat hangers.
1: Yes.
2: And we laughed about it, and we discussed whether he should or shouldn't have done that, and we talked about, you know, kind of the media going into the locker room too early, that kind of thing. But that does worry me. But then that also kind of tells me the answer. I can't, and this goes like to Little League, I can't start Jazz Chisholm, the worst option or worse option in terms of offensively, because I'm worried that he'll be too prideful to contribute later in a game.
1: Right.
2: Like that, then that becomes rewarding somebody because you don't want to deal with their pouty fit. And like, that's just
1: It's hard to.
2: I understand.
1: You want to play to the egos of your players. You want them to feel empowered and part of something big. But then you also have to look at team first.
2: That's exactly right.
1: That's where it gets hard. And I think this is the challenge for Aaron Boone, because he is always, from our valuation of him, player first.
2: Mm-hmm.
1: Right? Doesn't it feel like he's protecting his players more than he's trying to benefit the success of the team?
2: Yep.
1: And that's not fair to Aaron Boone, but that's what it feels like.
2: And that's part of being a manager in baseball, I think, more than even like coaches in other leagues, mm-hmm. is about managing those egos and protecting them. And I think that sometimes we get angry at Aaron Boone with some of the stuff he's saying to us because we know that half of it's BS. But I also think it just comes from a case
1: protecting his players.
2: He's protecting his players, which is part of his job, which is why I try to keep that in the back of my head when I crush him. Because I do respect Aaron Boone. I like Aaron Boone, but I get that he has a job to do. But in the end, you have decisions to make, and that's a job you do too. And if it comes down to that, I'm not allowing that to break a tie for me, that you're worried about how Jazz Chisholm will handle being on the bench. I can't. And if you don't like his headspace for to be a pinch hitter, well, at that point, then don't go to him to pinch hit. Then I go to Paul Goldschmidt. Frank and Syosset. Frank, what's up?
1: Hey, Frank.
3: Yeah, good morning, guys. I was thinking the same thing about Rice. I know they won't do it, but I don't think Cashman said an absolute no. I think what he said was, you can check the audio, that if needed in late-game situations, late he would leave it up to, to Boone.
2: If you need that late-game. But that's way different than starting him.
3: Yeah, but the other... Okay, I agree with you about having Garcia at second. It would be an ideal way of keeping Goldschmidt's bat and Rice's bat and platooning Garcia. There's been a lot of talk about Volpe possibly playing second next year. You have a lefty-righty platoon at second then.
2: Yeah, I mean, me and Evan talked about this when Tiki was out, the idea of Volpe and Garcia kind of sharing some of that loaded second and then playing Garcia and Rice and kind of putting Garcia between the two positions.
1: Yeah, but I think I'd want... If Garcia is as consistent as he seemingly is...
2: You want him every day.
1: Yes. Why would you not want him every day?
2: Now, look, he has drastic splits, but at the same time, if you look at his numbers versus left-handed pitching, which is like 210 or whatever, look at the rest of the Yankee lineup, period.
1: Yeah.
2: Like, his bad splits versus lefties still play with the rest of the lineup that struggles, that why not? And I think it was, what was it, versus Chris Sale the other night, the other day, he draws the walk versus the left-hand. Like, we have learned, because the Yankees have been kind of forced. Even Spencer Jones has been this way. He had the big hit the other day. Sometimes these lefty-righty splits will lie to you. Sometimes just play your best bats, your best, you know, guys who have approaches at the plate. And, yeah, they have a better chance of getting a hit versus a right-hander, but I still like and prefer their approach than just playing a worse player based on a lefty-righty matchup. And I think that that's something that the Yankees are going to have to weigh.
1: Right.
2: Now, something that the Jets head coach had to weigh last year was, did he make any mistakes in year one as the head coach of the Jets? And we have spent a lot of time this week, and let's be honest, we spent a lot of this offseason analyzing the future of Aaron Glenn as the head coach. Tiki, I'm going to play some audio. I want you to hear it, react to it. But I got to be honest, there was one specific answer that I heard from Aaron Glenn on with our guys Craig and C-Mac yesterday on the Carton Show that I said, as down as I am on the Jets and as down as I am in the future, I still think there's a part of Aaron Glenn that gets it, and there's a good head coach in there. So Aaron Glenn was asked by Craig and C-Mac, I forget which one specifically asked it, about if he has any regrets as far as his first year being a head coach last year. Not a surprise answer, but I think the way he said it was important. Let's play it.
4: Listen, everybody in this league is talented, and that's just across the board. I mean, as far as decision as a head coach, like, I didn't call the defense last year. You know, that was not a good decision by me, and I admit that. The reason I got this job is because of defense. So, and that's okay. You know, and I think as a head coach, the one thing that you have to be able to do is be able to pivot. And once you realize that there was a decision that you made that wasn't the right decision, man, you have to really pivot. And a lot of guys are not afraid to do that because there's so much backlash that you're going to get from outside this building that, man, you have to keep your head down. You have to make a decision you have to make, and you have to keep going. Right. So decision-making is the first thing. And then when I look at, you know, decision that I made this year, man, I was able to go through the whole shebang when it comes to, man, looking at every coach and interviewing every coach that really represented me and what I want to do.
5: Which one was the most glaring to you? You're like, God dang it, that's the one. What was I thinking when I decided?
4: I didn't call the defense.
5: That's the biggest one to you.
4: I didn't, because again, this is why I got the job. And listen, I thought I was doing the right thing by being, well, I guess what everybody say, the CEO of the team.
5: Right.
4: But man, I love calling defense. I love being involved in that aspect. And listen, I don't want to say I was disconnected because I was still part of everything that was going on. But man, just to be able to call it and just be able to have a defense that you can quickly fix an issue, because I know the defense like the back of my hand, there's nothing feels better than that.
1: Wow. That's interesting. That was enlightening.
2: I thought
1: in
2: it was enlightening
1: a lot of
2: too.
1: Ways. It was also self-deprecating in a way that I think is important for Aaron Glenn to create the vulnerability around himself, because it tells you that you're working hard. There's a couple things to take away from that. One, he talked about wanting to be the CEO, like to be the hands-off CEO. Now, this is a mistake in maybe not being in a business mindset, even though he he thought he was in a business mindset by taking the CEO role and standing away and letting someone else have control of the offense and the defense. Any CEO who started from a startup, right, and grew it into it, you were getting your hands dirty, man.
2: Yeah.
1: Like, the CEO was the most important employee for a long time. He doesn't become that stand apart CEO until you've, in this case, wrapping it into the football, you've won two Super Bowls.
2: Yeah. You've fully established everything.
1: You've had great success. You know the process. But when you're creating something new, I don't care what business you're in, your hands better be deep in the mud, dude. Mm-hmm. And so acknowledging that, I thought, was refreshing from him. And he's right.
2: He is right.
1: He got this job because he was a very good defensive coordinator. Look, we talked about this yesterday. Look what happened to the Lions when he left.
2: Yep.
1: They went from one of the top defenses in the NFL to the 22nd ranked defense in the NFL because Aaron Glenn wasn't calling defense. So acknowledging that mistake is I think, a welcome rhetorical explanation from him. The other thing that I think, this is so important and it's never talked about, ever. One of the hardest things to do as the new head coach, because we get a new head coach, wherever it is, it's building your staff. Right? We always focus on the head coach and what we think that head coach is going to do. But the first thing that you should do when you see a new head coach is, who is he hiring as the OC? Who is he hiring as the DC? Who's going to be his cornerback coach? Who's going to be his quarterback coach? Who's going to be his linebacker? Like, all of that stuff matters. And I think Aaron Glenn smartly is looking at some of those decisions and critically evaluating them. Because you're right. You got to have a good working relationship with your, but they better be competent at what they're doing.
2: Yeah.
1: And sometimes you end up hiring friends. Let's give my friend a chance because I've seen him grind. I've seen him do this. Let's give him a chance. You better know it's going to work. And so that's probably the best interview I've ever heard Aaron Glenn do since he's taken the job with the New York Jets. That's the best one that I've ever listened to him.
2: I completely agree. I'm glad you feel that way. That answer alone, and the whole interview was great. I thought the guys did a great job with all their interviews yesterday, but Aaron Glenn specifically, it gave me hope for the Jets. Now, again, I'm not off of that interview going to default and change and go, you know what? I think the Jets are winning 9 games. That's not what I'm saying. But it gave me hope because I know that in this town between the Jets and the Giants combined, we've seen a lot of head coaching failures, and that's putting it lightly. And oftentimes, these guys tend to figure out or get into like panic kind of modes when it's too late, right? I mean, look at Brian Daboll yesterday last year when he finally pulled the ripcord and went to Jackson Dart.
1: Right.
2: He should have started that Jackson Dart from week one, but he kind of didn't know what to do, thought he owed it to somebody, kind of like that.
1: Made promises. Whatever.
2: And that's just one of a million examples. You want to go down the line of Joe Judge and his relationship with Dave Gettleman and whatever. And with the Jets, Robert Saleh with the old, you know, the best teams coach themselves and not really getting his hands dirty enough with the offense maybe and then having Aaron Rodgers come in. There's just a litany of mistakes. But Aaron Glenn in year one saw a complete failure with him kind of probably getting that culture shock of what it's like being a CEO and then realized, let me just strip this down and get back to why did I get hired? What made me like approachable as a head coach? The Jets weren't the only team interested in him. And that was, he was a great defensive mind. And he allowed his defense to become borderline atrocious. They didn't get a turnover last year. Atrocious. Right. And he basically said, you know, he was detached, not all the way, but he should have done it earlier and should have got his hands dirty.
1: Yeah, the problem is when you start going to sit in your ivory tower and look at everything, you're disconnected.
2: Yeah, you lose sight of it all.
1: You don't get it. You don't understand even what you're trying to do.
2: That answer gives me hope that the Jets, even if this gets off to a bad start and they're just maybe the talent isn't there or the quarterback itself, that's not Aaron Glenn's fault, isn't very good and he's turning the ball over a million times, is that really going to be an indictment on whether Aaron Glenn could be a head coach or not for the New York Jets? Should we maybe think twice before we're putting out our first coach to be fired? If this team starts 1-6, are we really pulling the ripcord right away? Because that right there is an answer from a man who understands and acknowledges you shouldn't wait too long to make changes. You know, this time is fleeting as a head coach in the NFL. And he saw in year one and is acknowledging year one where he went wrong.
1: Yeah.
2: He wasn't too stubborn in saying, well, you know, you don't understand this, you don't know that. Like, no offense. That answer is the opposite of anytime you hear Aaron Boone speak. And I love Aaron Boone, but like Aaron Boone is never that self-deprecating. I just appreciated it. Yeah, and
1: I agree. I'm
2: a Jet fan, and I'm ahead of year one. Again, I have my doubts about the offense. Not that the players, I don't trust the quarterback situation. But defensively, with all these young guys on defense and what they're doing, I mean, Aaron Glenn's certainly going to go down swinging with the way he wants to handle it.
6: I also think that the fact that this is his second year is a factor. He's now a year in. Yeah. Listen, he was completely overmatched last year.
2: Yeah, you can learn a lot of first year.
6: And you just hope that he learned from his mistakes. I think that answer, the maturity, is just is through. Like, he knows how bad he was last year. He's not dumb. Mm-hmm. So the fact that he's self-deprecating and almost making fun and poking fun of himself, I think that's a good thing.
1: Well, it also makes you feel confident that he's not going to make dumb decisions just to make decision.
2: Right.
1: Right. He's gonna be contemplative about his decisions. And we'll see.
2: We will see.
1: This all comes down, though, as we talk about it. It comes down to what their quarterback play is going to be like.
2: Oh, God, yeah.
1: It really does. Now, could they be a great defensive team and hold teams to under two scores a game and still... Yeah, sure. But whether they win or lose, it's going to come down to how Geno plays.
2: Perfect segue. I'm going to flip-flop something I was going to do at 11 and flip-flop something I was going to do at noon. We're going to talk about the Jet quarterback position when we come back and their situation. Because I do think there's another interesting situation they should consider. Should. What do you got, Paul?
6: Real quick. Tiki was just talking about smart people. You know who's also smart? And this just came over in the last hour. Mark Walther, who bought the Lakers last year.
2: Oh, yeah.
6: Or a few years ago, over $10 billion.
2: Flipped it, the sale.
6: This morning, Bob Iger and Josh Kushner bought the Lakers for $12.5 billion.
2: Wow. Yeah.
6: $12.5 billion. So the Lakers get sold to Bob Iger and Josh Kushner, and that just came over this morning.
2: Mm. You have $12 billion to buy a franchise. You still pop an Elio's pizza in the oven? Or how do you eat in that spot? I mean, do you just abandon everything poor about you?
1: Yeah, you don't even.
2: I don't even think he's ever had an Elio's. All right, when we come back, more on that Jets quarterback situation. If you have your thoughts on Aaron Glenn, thoughts on the Yankees conundrum that's coming with these players coming back, please get on the horn, 888-808-1019. Next hour, we are giving away Zach Brown Band tickets to close out the summer at Forest Hills. 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
8: 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The Minnesota Vikings have named Kyler Murray their starting quarterback for this season, and that means the Minnesota Vikings will go to the NFL playoffs. Last year, the Vikings went 9-8 with J.J. McCarthy, Carson Wentz, and Max Brosmer at quarterback. Kyler Murray might not be Patrick Mahomes, but he's better than those guys, and he will take the Vikings to the playoffs this season. I'm Nick Costos.
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0: 10, taking you up until 2 o'clock, the Carton Show with C-Mac comes your way. Then, some point this hour, we're giving away Zach Brown Band tickets.
1: I love Zach Brown Band.
0: Yes. Yeah.
1: Another guy, we met him.
0: You met Zach Brown?
1: Yes. We were at Bethel Woods.
0: Okay.
1: And we were, there was like a little tailgate, like right next to the stage. This is way before this concert started. And so we go down there, and they're serving like wine, and it ended up being like a food tasting, like a chef tasting or something. And it ended up being Zach Brown's chef.
0: Oh, shit.
1: And so he was like, hey, Tiki, how you doing? It was good. We just started chatting. And right when we were leaving, they go into the concert. He's like, hey, come backstage. I'll introduce you to Zach and the band.
0: Wow.
1: And I was like, all right, cool. We ended up watching the show from the wings.
0: How is that awesome. From the wings? It was cool?
1: It was cool, but it was like you missed the...
0: That's what I was going to say.
1: You missed the flair of it.
0: You miss a little bit.
1: But it was just, we were just backstage with Zach Brown Band, and it was awesome.
0: Did the chef make any chicken fried?
1: He didn't, but that was a good one.
0: Thank you very much.
2: Nobody better than you, Sean.
0: There isn't. Yeah, he's playing two shows, the 27th and 28th, so we're going to give away the tickets. I forget which date we're doing.
1: Dude, can I win?
0: I don't think you're eligible. I will say I bought tickets. I'm actually going.
1: Are you?
0: On the 28th. So this is crazy. This is a wild day setting up for me. So for those of you who don't know, haven't heard the promos, Friday, August 28th, Evan, myself, and I believe Jerry's going to make his way out there. We're doing our show live from the Salt Shack on Long Island, Cedar Beach. Beautiful. If you've never been and you want to make the trip, beautiful on the ocean bar, restaurant, literally on the ocean, not on the bay, sand, awesome spot that rocks on Long Island. We're going to do a show there from 10 to 2. So I love it because it's really close. It's a beach I grew up going to. It's a place I grew up going to, like having dinner and stuff like this. So I'm pumped up to do the show there. You guys should definitely come out. It's all brought to you by Surfside. We're going to have a great time. But later that night, I have to make my way back towards the city because I'm going to see Zach Brown, which I think is funny because when I first got the tickets, I'm like, a Friday, the city. You know what? I'll leave work. I'll get happy hour started. I'll go right to Queens, and I'll get ready for Zach Brown. So now, ironically enough, I finally get a show that's not in Jersey and close to my house, only to make my way back to the city. But I looked into it. So that day that we're doing the show at Salt Shack is a wild, pretty much wild night in the area.
1: Why? What else is going on?
0: All right. So I believe I have this right. At Jones Beach Theater, which is only 10 minutes from the Salt Shack.
1: Oh, this is going to be traffic hell.
0: Is Sheryl Crow and Willie Nelson. Sick concert.
1: That's awesome.
0: Zach Brown is at Forest Hills. Uh-huh. Sick concert. And then sports-wise, at Yankee Stadium is Yankees Red Sox. Now that's a biggie. At MetLife Stadium is Giants Jets. So that Friday, August 28th, when we do the show at Salt Shack, we are setting you up for what is an insane event and sports night in New York. And that's just 2 weeks away.
1: Wow. That's kind of crazy.
0: Speaking of multiple events.
1: Thankfully, I'll be on vacation.
0: Yeah, you won't be here for any of it. But we're going to have a good time. You guys should definitely come out to Salt Shack 2 weeks away. Bit of an end of summer bash. Really looking forward to it. My hometown.
1: Yeah, that's because they kicked us out of the beginning of summer bash.
0: Exactly. DJs. So, listen, you want to start the summer in DJs, end the summer at the Salt Shack with us. Really looking forward to it. Pumped up. I know Long Island's going to represent. But speaking of multiple events, my Evan Roberts brain is going.
1: And?
0: I saw Ian Begley tweet out that pool play, I guess, for that midseason tournament. If you're wondering about trying to see the Knicks in Philly with LeBron in Philly, the Knicks are going to go there on October 30th. They're going to Philly. Okay, so that's another schedule leak. Where does Evan Roberts brain come in? October 30th is right now game 6 of the World Series. Who besides the Dodgers is in contention in the National League?
1: Ah, the Phillies.
0: There is a world based on records that turn out here the rest of the year.
1: Are you going to do this every day?
0: I have seen this. But there is a world where game 6 of the World Series is Yankees at Phillies in the same parking lot of which Sixers at Knicks will be that night. And the World Series won't start until like 8:30.
1: What would they do?
0: Well, it's so funny. My guess is,
1: because that would be a cluster.
0: They've had multiple events, but they've tried to like stagger timing before.
1: Yeah.
0: I could see the Knicks-Sixer game, if it got to that point, getting moved up to a 6 o'clock tip, which would make... Now, the parking lots would be a disaster. I'm just going to tell you right now. But if you wanted to pull off the double dip...
1: Wouldn't you have to make that a day game?
0: Well, not making a World Series a day game. The basketball game?
1: The basketball game. Yeah, definitely not the World Series. Series has got to be in prime time.
0: It's an Amazon Prime game. I have a hard time thinking Amazon Prime is a TV partner. They ain't going to allow a day game for LeBron versus the Knicks. But there's potential. Now, it'll be the Dodgers in the world. That game would be in L.A. So this ain't going to happen. But there's potential that night in Philadelphia could be

0: New York at Philly free-for-all. Could you imagine the Knicks thumping LeBron and the Sixers and the Yankees winning a World Series in Philly in the same night? Be a pretty cool night to be in Philly. So that's my Evan Roberts brain. Look ahead to October 30th.
1: Unfortunately, Flyers not playing that night. Well, I just checked.
0: Well, how could they if the Sixers are hosting a game?
1: I'm just saying they're not playing.
0: No kidding. How could they play? They share an arena.
1: Well, they could have done it earlier in the day.
0: What? It's a Thursday.
1: You could adjust it.
0: Or Friday. Stop it.
1: See, I got...
0: Now you got me all messed up. Just let Evan Roberts' brain cook, all right?
2: Yeah, this is when we don't want Rosie to speak.
0: Yeah. You were on a roll with the $1 billion sale. You screwed it up with the Flyers not being home.
1: $12.5 billion.
0: All right. Is Villanova home, too? All right. Unbelievable.
2: Check, Rosie.
0: Yeah, check. Check for Nova, all right? So, the Jets, before we get back to your calls. Yesterday, we saw the news that already on August 11th, Kevin O'Connell...
2: Before a preseason game has been played.
0: ...has declared that Kyler Murray is the starting quarterback.
2: Just for context here, that means that in the... Obviously, the offseason matters, but that's running around in underwear. It is what it is. Like, you can get an idea of who is grasping your playbook versus once you get to training camp when you figure out who physically can play the game at a higher level.
0: Right.
2: So, essentially, in 2 weeks, only one of which has been padded... Kyler Murray, who was brand new to the Minnesota Vikings, beat out J.J. McCarthy.
0: Yeah.
2: Before the first preseason game.
0: Yes.
2: That's as we said yesterday, and we'll say again, damning on J.J. McCarthy.
0: Damning. And I didn't love J.J. McCarthy coming out of college, despite the fact that he won a national championship game. It felt like he turned the ball and just handed it to Blake Corum a million times, and that's how they won.
2: Right.
0: But nonetheless, he was still a first-round pick. I'm glad the Giants didn't take him. So I'm talking out of both sides of my mouth here. I don't think he's a very good quarterback. I don't have high hopes for him. And Kevin O'Connell, who's basically one of these guys like McVay that's a quarterback whisperer, yep. The fact that he drafted him and is already giving up on him is way more detrimental, I think, to J.J. McCarthy's reputation around the league.
2: Yeah, but it's also an indictment on Kevin O'Connell that obviously cost the GM his job.
0: No doubt. So and maybe you could start looking at Kevin O'Connell another way and being like, maybe we kind of.
2: Well, I think with Kevin O'Connell, from a Kevin O'Connell standpoint, and then, you know, this is a different conversation that we're having, but from his standpoint, you mentioned the on the hot seat. He's one of those guys, even though he probably shouldn't be. And if he does get fired, he's going to land a job immediately.
0: Right away.
2: But Kevin O'Connell's got to start thinking about himself also, right? Meaning his team has to win. Now, they won 2 years ago. And crashed out in the postseason.
0: But getting rid of Darnold killed him.
2: But getting rid of Sam Darnold because you had drafted J.J. McCarthy was the wrong move.
0: It's what that whole regime is going to be remembered for.
2: No
0: obviously,
2: doubt.
0: The GM has already cost his job. But that being said, one man's trash is another man's treasure. And we talked about this a little bit with Shedeur Sanders yesterday. And if this is going to become exhausting, I'm sorry, but it's the nature of the beast that the Jets have put us in, which is their quarterback room is just, it's unstable, it's unsexy, it's... Not that J.J. McCarthy would make it that, but think about what we're dealing with here. It's Geno Smith with this depth chart and Cade Klubnik, quarterback two. I don't know how the Jets don't at least have their ear to the phone anytime they hear a situation like this coming up at somebody else's training camp that a quarterback has lost his job or whatever. Like, if they're giving up on J.J. McCarthy for Kyler Murray, and this was something that regime picked, I got to think they're okay also not having him be their backup if they're making this declaration now.
2: Right.
0: Meaning... that by the time we get to the end of camp, is there a pick swap that can be made for J.J. McCarthy for a team that maybe wants to go, you know what, he was a first-round pick. We might have liked some of what we saw in the draft. It didn't work out there. We trust our guys.
2: I think it's hard because J.J. McCarthy's value is hard to ascertain.
0: It totally is.
2: Because he's still a first-round pick, right?
0: But the Vikings have tanked his value, too.
2: They have. So what's he worth?
0: That's a great point. I don't know what you'd have to give up.
2: Right.
0: I'm not giving up. Like, clearly the Jets aren't giving up a first, second, or even third round pick here. Nor do I think the Vikings would get that for a guy that was just drafted in the first round a couple of years ago. Again, it's their quarterback. I mean, their coach with this quarterback reputation giving up on this guy. You think another team is going to turn around and hand you a first, second, or third round pick? I find that hard to believe.
2: No, I think you're right. They have a backup already on their roster in Carson Wentz.
0: That's right.
2: Who has been injury prone as well. And he's not great, but he's a good backup quarterback,
0: I think.
2: I mean, he's been that for a while now. So the Jets don't have the ideal backup quarterback situation. The Minnesota Vikings actually kind of do.
0: Yes. Yet, no doubt. And
2: so that makes J.J. McCarthy even more expendable.
0: And I say this to say, obviously, when I say these words, we understand that the likelihood is

0: This wouldn't work out. And he isn't going to be the long-term plan. But if you're the New York Jets and you don't know where the season's going, clearly you heard that head coach. It's a head coach that plans on doing everything he can to win games, not tank games this year. How do you not look at your day three picks and go, all right, maybe this is a waste of a fifth round pick or a swap or something with a fourth. But how do you not, with a guy who did win a national championship, who was drafted in the first round, even if teams had their issues, how do you not, knowing your room, go, let's add this guy, let's let Frank Reich sit with him for a few weeks, and let's see what happens? Because in the end, if Geno Smith sucks it up in September or October, you're going to turn around, you're going to hand the football to a guy that me and Tiki like a little bit more than others, in Kate Klubnik. Mm-hmm.
1: But he hasn't acquitted himself.
0: Hasn't acquitted himself.
1: Great in training camp so far.
0: Or maybe.
1: So far. He's still a rookie.
0: Yeah. Or maybe J.J. McCarthy is Brett Favre leaving Atlanta. Harrison Shador, and I just say how stupid that sounds, but it's just the truth, because magical stories do happen in football. Guys do get moved. You know, for whatever the reason, guys get moved, they end up at their second home, and a career takes off.
1: Of course.
0: How could you not, at the most important position in the game, if you're the New York Jets, investigate this?
1: The thing that worries you, the reason I would be worried about this, is that J.J. McCarthy hasn't proven he's a winning quarterback in the NFL.
0: Not in the
1: NFL. I think the prime example... And this is very different, but it's similar because of the Kirk Cousins situations. Like, Kirk Cousins was forced to play in Washington because RG3 got hurt.
0: Yeah.
1: Right? And he turned out to be a winning quarterback. Mm-hmm. And he parlayed it. He got franchise tagged, I don't know how many times, two or three times, whatever it was.
0: Yeah.
1: And ultimately, he's had a very successful career. He's made, I don't know, $500 million, $400, $300 million or something.
0: Right. Way more money than you'd think he's made.
1: 100%. But he's been a good quarterback. Like, mm-hmm. He can win in the NFL. Is J.J. McCarthy going to become that? And the problem with the Jets even thinking about him is that you have no idea if that's going to happen.
0: You don't, but to me... I also have no idea if a fourth, fifth, or sixth round pick is ever going to turn into anything anyway. So that's what I'm saying. I'm also saying this from the standpoint of I'm not giving up a first, second, or third, and I don't think the Vikings are getting that.
1: Yeah.
0: So if I already have those questions on a normal draft year with those types of picks, why would I not want to have those questions about the more important position that had a first round pedigree?
1: But was he really a first round pedigree?
0: Okay. Even if he wasn't a first-round pedigree.
1: He was drafted in the first round.
0: He was drafted in the first round, and if he wasn't drafted in the first round, he would have went in the second or third round.
1: Oh, of course.
0: He still at least had that pedigree.
1: Yeah, no,
0: so all I'm saying is, Tiki, man, for whatever the linebacker you would have took in the fourth round, is it not worth it, quarterback,
1: well,
0: seeing what Frank Reich could do with him this year?
1: Well, I think also with the Jets, they have to be thinking about this. And when you have a hole, and Geno might fill that hole. I mean, I'm not high on it, but he might fill that hole. You still have to start thinking about ways. One is the draft next year. One is whoever comes free or available, because I'd have to think that the Minnesota Vikings, even though we haven't heard this yet from Schefter or any of the insiders, but you have to think that the Minnesota Vikings are thinking about shopping him.
0: And so
1: the Jets necessarily have to explore it.
0: Yep.
1: They have to. Just like 2 weeks ago or whenever it was, 2 weeks ago, the
0: Baker Mayfield
1: yep. situation.
0: Think about it. It's the third quarterback we've already had this.
1: You have to start thinking about this if you're a team like the Jets that don't have your quarterback slot. I'm talking starter and backup solidified.
0: The Jets have put us in a position that we have to have this conversation every time a quarterback comes up.
1: Yeah.
0: They've put us in this position by the way they approached the offseason with it. And if you ended up trading the fourth or fifth round pick for J.J. McCarthy and Geno Smith happens to light the world on fire this year and proves all of us wrong, we all have egg on our face, so what?
1: Right.
0: So what?
1: Right.
0: Okay, then it was still worth it. You still protected yourself and padded your room. And for all the talk about the draft next year, and I think it's going to be a great one, and Tiki has gone over how many of those quarterbacks, just remember, a year ago at this time, we thought there were like three first-round picks at quarterback.
1: Yeah.
0: None of them were named Fernando Mendoza. None of them went in the first round.
1: Right.
0: The college football season, I know a lot of us don't pay attention in New York. A lot of wacky things change and a lot of wacky things happen. And sitting back and going, I have three first-round picks and there's seven first-round quarterbacks coming out, it don't always work out that way.
1: No, you're right.
0: So I would like to also protect myself against the point of, what if it ends up being a two first-round quarterback draft and you ain't picking one or two?
1: I don't think that's going to – I do think this is going to be a strong quarterback draft.
0: I do too, but I need to think down the line of anything plausibly happening.
1: Yeah.
2: Isn't there also a point that the Jets kind of are in a position where – they should try to get every single young quarterback they possibly can in that room.

0: If it's not costing
1: yes,
0: you,
1: but one of them almost has to. You hope one of them hits.
0: Yeah,
1: at one point, one quarterback that the Jets draft or trade for going to work. It hasn't worked in 30 years, but at one point, it has to work.
2: I would think in my lifetime I see a Jet franchise quarterback. I would think. Now it's ticking. I haven't seen one
1: yet.
2: I guess Pennington.
1: What is it? Chad Pennington and Mark Sanchez. Yeah. That's it.
0: And he wasn't even.
2: Yeah.
1: Right.
2: Those are the guys that have been in our lifetime. And then they had Favre for the year.
0: Chad was
2: Rogers
0: good. Chad was really good.
2: Yeah, Chad was good. The problem was his arm strength and getting banged up.
1: Right.
2: Yeah.
1: And then Sanchez took him to, back-to-back AFC title games. Yeah. But,
2: Our best Jet years have been Sanchez, Favre, Vinny Testaverde.
0: Mm.
2: I don't know, man. Again, I might sound hypocritical because I don't believe in J.J. McCarthy, but I do believe in process. And I believe I've been wrong a lot on quarterbacks, too. And I think the Jets should not be in a position to not thumb their nose at this process. And very clearly, I think the days of J.J. McCarthy playing for the Minnesota Vikings, if they're already declaring this now, have to be over. And, you get a nice front row seat because you're going to get a lot of J.J. McCarthy, who I'm sure the Vikings are going to showcase, versus the New York Giants.
0: Yeah, there's no doubt.
2: On Saturday.
0: I would also think that Kyler has to play a little bit.
2: I'm sure he will.
0: Yeah, he has to.
2: I'm sure he will, but... I mean, how much? It's still the first preseason game, two series. Mm. You're going to get McCarthy. I'm telling you, they're going to want to showcase McCarthy.
0: Right.
2: Have him light up second stringers and go, see, look, trade for him.
0: He's good.
2: And we'll see. 888-808-1019. Eric in Rivervale. Eric, what's up?
0: Hey, Eric.
3: Sean, Tiki, how are we doing, boys?
2: What's up, Eric?
3: Love the chat on the Jets here. But first, real quick, I saw the Yankees. You guys touched on it earlier, but if Weathers isn't the four and we don't have Garcia starting at second base, come playoff time, I'm going to lose my mind.
2: Hmm.
3: But at any rate, on the Jets, I loved, for the first time, I loved Glenn's interview yesterday.
0: Yeah, me
3: too. You know, you can always tell that he's a little bit uncomfortable. This is, clearly the media and even speaking publicly is not something that comes naturally to him. But I think it kind of showed me two things yesterday. One, he's gone to work, right? He's clearly, the organization has gotten in his ear. He's worked with some folks that have kind of talked, I think, through with him where he's gone wrong, and he found some humility, right? So he was self-deprecating, as you guys talked about, and he was also, hopefully, learned from his mistakes. I mean, ultimately, it's going to come down to wins. That's all that's going to matter, if they win or they lose. And I think, ultimately, they're going to lose a lot this year, but also, I think some of it is how they lose, right? I mean, there was a lot of coaching mistakes last year, a lot of really fundamental misses on his part. If those things get cleaned up, and he doesn't, and I think he just learns to not say the things that first come to his mind, right? He has a little bit of a filter. Because sometimes you say some things and you're like, yeah, I know he didn't really want to say that. But he gets a little anxious, a little nervous with the media. So I thought he did a better job with it yesterday. Yeah. And I think just organizationally, it says something about where the Jets are. Maybe there's some progress. And as far as the quarterback goes, Geno Smith, we got to hope that he's the guy. But I have zero interest in J.J. McCarthy or really any other kind of mid-tier quarterback. Yeah. Baker Mayfield, that's a different story. I'd have some interest in him.
0: Yeah, I mean...
2: Thanks, Eric.
0: Eric is right. You can tell, and I don't know if this actually happened, but he likely... I mean, Aaron Glenn sat down with Jared Winley and... what's his name? Eric... Gelfand.
2: Okay.
0: And likely had conversations about how you address some of these issues in the media. And for the first time, I feel like he has a grasp on talking about being a head coach.
2: Yes.
0: And how you present yourself the right way to the fan base about the process that's going on with the Jets. Now, we know this because it happened last year and it happened again this year. They were very quiet. You didn't hear a lot about the Jets this offseason. You didn't hear much even going into training camp. But now, with Craig and Big Mac over there yesterday, you got a different feel for this Jets team. I'm saying it's not going to make you feel optimistic they're going to win now seven games, but it does feel like the grasp on being a head coach, which is hard in this league because so much of it is on the field, everything that you do, execution, winning. Obviously, Eric, you're absolutely right, but it's also speaking it, right? Sounding like you're the leader of that team. That's almost as important when it comes to fan sentiment.
2: I agree.
0: And it's part of the job. Right, as much as we want to talk about it's all winning and losing, it is, obviously, but part of the job is also creating this confidence from the fan base that trickles down into the locker room.
2: Yeah.
0: And I feel like for the first time, I feel like Aaron Glenn is starting to get that.
2: I do, too. I came away completely refreshed with Aaron Glenn yesterday. Yeah. Now, I did find something else interesting from camp yesterday with the Carton show, which was we don't hear much from Muji, much at all, and there was some speculation about Geno Smith, like who really made that call, who brought him in. Well, I will tell you, yesterday I'm with those guys. Muji fully attached himself to Geno Smith. So if we have the argument about Muji not really picking his quarterback, he had a comment yesterday, made me openly laugh out loud, but there's no running from it, and something we will play back if Geno
4: Smith. Daryl, Mr. Smiles, Muji.
2: Throws a lot of interceptions. Let's play it, Paulie.
5: We had the opportunity to get Geno here. You know, just looking at his experience, let's just start there. This guy's played a lot of snaps in the NFL. He's throwing a lot of balls. He's seen a lot of looks. He's played a lot of good football, too, throughout his career. And as you guys see, he can still throw it. There's no question about that. Here's a big guy who's played in weather. He can throw the piss out of the ball.
2: That last comment.
0: What is this bodily excretions that these guys have
2: going on?
0: Yeah,
2: they love it. We got the coach saying
6: a butthole.
2: And the GM saying he throws the piss out of the ball. What is going on in Fort Park?
0: Oh, they're getting loose a little bit. I like it.
2: Now, I will say this. Is that a good thing when you can throw the urination out of the ball?
0: Yeah, I mean, you know what he means. He can't. And by the way, he can.
2: Yeah.
0: But as we talked about yesterday, that's not the issue with Geno.
2: Yeah, the defender's catching the piss out of the ball.
0: Exactly. It's the decisions that he's been making. And we saw it in the joint practice yesterday with the Buccaneers, with the bad start we'll call it a scrimmage, but whatever. It ended better because he's with a couple of touchdowns, but that's what they got to work out. Now, yes. Geno's, this is year 36. He's almost 36 years old.
2: Crazy.
0: And so I know we've gotten used to quarterbacks playing until they're 40, but not everybody's good at 36 to 40. And so I hear why he's confident, because he has to be at this point. It was his decision to bring him here, and they made an executive and organizational decision to let Geno be the guy that potentially is taking you to the promised land. But that also might not work.
2: It may not.
0: There's no guarantee it's working.
2: In fact, I'd probably argue it's not going to work. But either way, the GM attached himself to it. The coach is saying the right things. Pretty good day at check camp. Good stuff from Craig
0: from
2: and from
0: media standpoint.
2: From a media standpoint. Well, it just made me feel better about their operation. I would say this. I don't love the quarterback situation, but the operation I feel a little better in than I did 24 hours ago. I got to be honest with you. And maybe that's an overreaction. So be it. For once,
7: all gas, no break.
2: For once, I'm saying something positive about the Jets, to live with it. How about that? All right, 888-808-1019. We see all your calls. We're going to get to them. Yankees, Jets, NFL thoughts. Plus, I want to ask a question. 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It's Evan and Tiki with Sean Moresh on The Fan. 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Nobody.
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13: 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The summer keeps getting worse for the 49ers. Nick Bosa has knee tendonitis as he tries to work his way back from a torn ACL. Can somebody check that substation next to the Niners facility again, please? Brutal summer for the 49ers. And I know that, you know, the Niners always seem to survive these injuries and figure it out. I don't know how much they have a team.
14: A great coach, that's why.
13: Exactly. How much can a team just keep taking on and starting already for them? Also, off of last night, you were just talking off air about the American League. Did you see the White Sox giveaway last night?
14: I did not.
13: They gave away Pope Leo White Sox hats. And I believe they changed it. They didn't do like the first 18,000. They gave it away to, I think, everybody that walked in the building, which is so nice and
14: that
13: refreshing.
14: Cool.
13: But it's just the big Pope hat. It has the White Sox logo, the Pope Leo Whites. It looked awesome. It looked like one of the best giveaways I'd seen in baseball all year. And watching everybody walk around with them. Now, probably a little hard to sit behind somebody wearing one because it's very tall in their head, but looked incredible. That on top of K-pop Demon Hunters night last night at Yankee Stadium, which looked like a fun time with that roomy bobblehead, which is now taken over. Mets giving away about 15 squishy dumplings the rest of the year. Is that what we're doing to fill the seats? I guess we'll. Maybe they need a Pope Leo hat, though.
14: They don't have a Pope Leo.
13: They don't have a Pope Leo hat. We'll get to the Met announcer that can't say Chris McMonagall's name in a little bit.
14: It's a professor from Hogwarts.
13: I like that. It's Harry Potter.
14: That's right.
13: Limo driver Ed. Limo driver Ed, what's up?
14: Hey, Ed, what's up, dude?
15: All right, man. I'm here in Manhattan. They just changed me, so I got to go pick someone else up. But listen, now, you know, Tiki. Hey, God. Listen, Tiki, you know I've been talking about that bet. Why the heck we did not get that boy? You know I've been talking about him for 2 years, Tiki.
14: Yep.
15: We had a chance to grab him. And I'm sitting up there looking at the Hall of Fame game. And I said, that's that? And look what... He stands in the pocket. He's a big kid. He's strong. This is what happens with our organization.
14: Yeah, talking about Carson Beck.
13: Yeah. No, I know.
15: I mean, come on.
14: Yeah. I mean, The problem is that he got depreciated for no reason.
13: Well, it got depreciated.
14: And I didn't get it.
13: It was because his struggles at Georgia and not winning the big game and then going to Miami. But, like, Cam Ward spent 1 year in Miami.
14: They were in the national championship game.
13: And held his own, let's be honest, versus a great defense in Indiana.
14: I mean, I forgot what happened at the end of that game. Indiana was just better, ultimately. They were. But Miami was not out of that game.
13: No, they were not.
14: And
13: I think Beck threw a pick late, but either way.
14: I think you're right, but he threw a pick late.
13: Right.
14: Who cares? It happens.
13: It is funny how the
14: Indiana
13: game's gonna race
14: was an experienced, again, one of the oldest teams in history, mm-hmm. and maybe the oldest in NCAA because they had all those transfers and guys that were in their fifth and sixth years. And so, like, I never was down on Carson Beck. I never understood why, when it came time for the draft, he was a late round or third round pick. It didn't make sense to me, but you're seeing now that he's a gamer.
13: Yeah, and look, this can happen, right? I'm not saying that he's going to have this kind of career, but whether it's Brock Purdy as Mr. Irrelevant or mm-hmm. Dak Prescott or Russell Wilson, sometimes quarterbacks get overlooked.
14: The point is, it's rare that you find a third rounder that turns out, or fourth rounder, to be a good quarterback. Now, there have been examples. Mm-hmm. Dak Prescott is obviously one. Russell Wilson, mm-hmm. when he was in his prime, is obviously one. Carson Beck could be that next guy.
13: He could be. And that'll just be another example of the Jets going.
14: And he was available.
13: He was way available. And look, he's going to end up playing some for Arizona this year. As much as Jacoby Brissett signed that deal and they brought in Gardner Minshew, it's some way, shape, or the Cardinals not going to be very good this year. They're going to have to figure out what the deal is with Carson Beck. And either they're going to end up drafting a quarterback or maybe have a high enough pick where they like Carson Beck and they get a fortune of a draft haul from a team like the Jets who might move up.
14: Right.
13: Richard in Houston, Texas. Richard, what's up?
0: Hey, good morning. I really enjoy the show, and I like it when you guys opine from the viewpoint of a GM. So I have a question for you.
14: Go ahead.
0: You have Baker Mayfield mm-hmm. with a relatively long developmental curve. You have George Blanda with the longest developmental curve of all time.
14: That's
0: and you
14: correct.
0: Have Dan Marino, who was great from his first game. So if you're a GM, referencing your discussion about McCarthy earlier, how long do you wait on a guy because you have to assess his composure, aptitude, his learning aptitude, and his athletic ability? So talk us through, like, how much time do you give a guy?
14: Yeah.
0: And I'll listen.
14: It's a good question. Like, George Blanda, it's a different era. I mean, he was back in the, 40s, 50s, whatever it was. But you're right. He turned out to be a fantastic quarterback. It just took him a long time. Back then, and even really until early aughts, you could do that.
13: Mm-hmm.
14: But when the CBA changed and you have now this fifth-year option, it's accelerated so fastly or so quickly that you don't really have time to wait any longer, especially if you draft a guy in the first round. You just can't wait.
13: You can't. And there's enough quarterbacks that do succeed in the acceleration.
14: No doubt. But there's also this urgency for teams like Minnesota, as we were just talking about with Kevin O'Connell, to win. And so at some point, like, winning has to become the more important thing than developing who you think is going to be your franchise quarterback. And so I think from a GM's perspective, balancing who you're drafting and if he's going to fit and develop in the system that you're in. J.J. McCarthy, and you mentioned this, you alluded to it, he didn't play in an offense that was NFL-like.
13: No.
14: It was a lot of run-heavy in Notre Dame. It was a lot of, Michigan.
13: Yeah.
14: A lot of run-heavy in Michigan, a lot of play action. And so often now, you see teams that base personnel offensively is 11.
13: Mm-hmm.
14: That's three wide receivers, one tight end, and a running back, and it's wide open. And if you don't have that acumen and skill when you first come into the league, or even in your second league, to see a defense, know what defensive coordinators who have advanced are they're confusing you. Like, we get this perception, oh, it's all cover two now. It's all these two high safeties or these shell coverages behind you, but actually it's not. You know what I mean? It looks like it is, and ultimately it's three, and there's a guy in the hole, right there, ready to intercept whatever crossing route you have going on. And so these disguises are hard to determine, and if you don't get playing time early, and this has been the issue with J.J. McCarthy because he was hurt his first year, you don't get that playing time to see it and recognize it and understand it, not in practice, not in the preseason, but in NFL games, then you don't develop. And so it's a calculation that's harder than I think it sounds like. And it feels like it should be easy, but it's not always easy. And even the guys that you think are really good, like just go to the Giants, for instance, Jackson Dart. And he wasn't great at a lot of those things.
13: No.
14: Like there were some throws he should have made last year, and he waited just a second too long, and he ends up now having to scramble because it's not clean any longer. Mm-hmm. And that window, first or second, that he could have thrown that ball into, he didn't get.
13: Yeah, you don't pull the trigger. Those windows closed, man.
14: Now you expect, going into year two, that changes. And so it's a new system. It's Matt Nagy as opposed to Dave's and Kafka that are calling and developing these plays for him. But that's the jump you need to see him make. But Jackson Dart had the ability to play 12 games as a rookie, just like Drake May had the ability of playing 12 games as a rookie. And you saw the advancement in year two. And so for me, if I'm a GM, I'm obviously hoping that he gets some time in year one. But more importantly, that year two has to be this significant jump. And that's the plan. It's got to be a two-year plan, not like a six-year plan for some of these young quarterbacks in the league anymore.
13: Yeah, because you don't want to have to make that call come the fifth-year option. Because if you're even thinking about it, usually,
14: you have to know it by your fourth year.
13: You have to know it. Because if you're thinking about it, then you kind of know it. And that's where the Giants found themselves in that Daniel Jones predicament. Right. When the new regime comes in, doesn't pick up the fifth-year option, wows them, so to speak, in a year five. Right. And then they're left with, well, how the hell do you pay this guy?
14: Right.
13: And that's why, you know, yesterday was encouraging hearing Matt Nagy speak about Jackson Dart and how impressed he's been, because you've read a lot about the struggles that Jackson Dart has had, but it seems like that's a lot of implementing some new stuff, and they haven't even brought in the old stuff that he does well because they want him to see what he could do and what he can't. And that was a window seat to Giants training camp sponsored by Window Rama's First Down Deals, 30% off your installation project, plus low to no financing. Amazing. We took a J.J. McCarthy conversation and turned it into a Giants training camp conversation.
14: I love it.
13: That's how we do it. Dave in Waterbury. Dave, what's up?
14: Hey, Dave.
16: Hi, I got two football points. First of all, I think Trevor Lawrence is also an example of a late blooming quarterback. Mm-hmm. You know, he's stunk in his first year. Right.
14: Bad situation for him down there. We remember it. It was just Urban Meyer. It was just bad. It was ugly. And then this is his third coach, right? This is fourth year?
13: We had Urban Meyer.
14: Yeah, we had Doug Peterson.
16: You kind of forget he went number one overall.
14: I know, you do. You're absolutely right. And he has all the potential. He has all the tools in the world. And it now feels, last year it felt like, all right, he's got it.
13: Right.
14: He started to figure it out.
16: All right. Also, Tiki, do you think the running back situation now is just a domino effect? Or football's finally realizing the uses of running backs?
14: I think...
13: Wow. Music to Ryan Dunleavy's ears.
14: All right, so you go back to that conversation we were just having about the safeties look, the two high safeties. A lot of teams are, and if you know football, you know this, they don't want to give up the big play. Just from a statistical standpoint, the EPA is expected points per attempt. You double it, or almost quadruple it, when you have big plays, 20-plus yard plays. The easiest way to do that is by playing three wide, having a receiver catch a pass, deep pass, long pass, go 20-plus yards. It quadruples your chances of scoring. And so teams defensively have adjusted to that. We're not giving you that. We're playing a shell behind you. So what has happened is that there's now space for the running back, right? Because there's not an extra safety. There's not an extra, quote-unquote, linebacker in the box or tackler in the box. And so running backs have a lot more room. I think what has started to transpire is that teams are looking for running backs who they can now give 20 plus touches a game, right? A guy who's consistent, who's in the game, who's in it, who's physically able to handle the load of that and can get the visualization of what's happening, not by coming in and out and platooning with another running back. But if you get a guy who can do it all, catch the ball out of the backfield, run between the tackles, run to the edges, those guys are going to get paid. That's where you're starting to see this, not the evolution, because this is old school. You're starting to see the reinvigoration of the running back, because some of those guys, Bijan Robinson, mm-hmm. Jahmyr Gibbs, Chris McCaffrey, obviously Saquon Barkley, Derrick Henry, even though he's a bigger back, they can give you those 20-plus yard plays. And so if you have that guy who can get 20-plus touches and hold up for 17 weeks, you're gonna keep him and pay that guy.
13: You gotta pay.
14: And so the problem is, I don't think enough of these young running backs have gotten that opportunity.
13: Yeah. Because
14: they come in and they're getting 8, 12 touches a game, not 20.
13: I also think we're starting to find at least a happy medium philosophy, which is 10 years ago, the thought would be the running back that was looking for the extension wanted a 5-year deal.
14: Yeah.
13: And the fear was, we know you're good right now, but what if it's only two more years?
14: Right.
13: How long? And then you're stuck with it. If you notice what's happened with these extensions with Bijan and Gibbs, they're three. So you're getting the higher AAV. And I kind of think it makes both sides happy where the team could look at it and go, well, listen, if we can only get two more great years out of you, well, then whatever. Your third year is kind of negligible to the salary cap that's rising up. But at least you got your payday. We're all happy here.
14: It's also why you're seeing them drafted in the first round.
13: Yes, exactly.
14: Because it gives the team the financial leverage to just fifth-year option him or pre-sign, like early sign him.
13: Early sign him, right.
14: Right?
13: True.
14: Because that's what happened with Bijan Robinson. It's his third year. He gets a, a long-term extension. Same thing happens with Jahmyr Gibbs. You get a long extension. So you're taking out those two, that fifth-year option and that franchise year, those that fifth and sixth year, and you're putting it into his contract earlier. So if you hit right away, then you're likely to get paid as a running back. If it takes some time, like I wouldn't have gotten paid because I didn't get it until like my fourth year.
13: After they drafted another running back in the first round,
14: 100%, and brought in other ones. Gary Brown, they drafted, who was the guy from Ohio State? Why am I forgetting his name? Joe Montgomery.
13: Yes.
14: So like it's changed. But that's because of how the salary cap has changed and how the CBA has changed.
13: Did you ever say, did drafting Ron Dane in the first round wake you up any more in 2000?
14: No, it was just because, I mean, Ron was such a great dude.
13: Mm-hmm.
14: It wasn't like he came in being like, I'm the man now, Tiki, you're second fiddle. It was like, all right, let's do this together. And by the way, he had a great first year.
13: He did.
14: The problem was I rushed for 1,000 yards for the first time in my career, and he rushed for 800.
13: Right.
14: So we had a good combo. But I was getting a lot of the carries. And so it's just, it didn't wake me up is the wrong term. It was more, it created a better situation for both of us.
13: Okay, that's good. Like a nice, healthy competition that 100%. Maybe you needed in that kind of way.
14: 100%.
13: Mia in Portland, Oregon. Mia, what's up?
14: What's up?
17: Hey, good morning, Sean, and good morning, Tiki.
13: Good morning.
17: Transplant out here in Portland.
13: I love it.
17: Sean, you're hysterical.
13: Thank you.
17: I can't wait to hear how much heat you took for Rudy.
13: it sucks, Mia, and you know it.
17: oh my gosh. So, Tiki, I was in the hospital 2000 January. I watched the 13 catch game.
14: Oh, yeah.
17: You're in my Hall of Fame.
14: Oh, thank you. I appreciate it.
17: You're
14: PPR and fantasy football. I was huge.
17: There you go. Well, the best thing about it was that it was against the nemesis Dallas. So I always remember that game. It was the best. But here's a weird thing. So I live in Portland, Oregon. So I pay $150 a year for MLB TV.
13: Mm-hmm.
17: When the Mariners play the Yankees at home and the Yankees come here, they block out all the games on the MLB TV app. Yeah, they're blocked out. So what I found out was Oregon and Idaho fall under Seattle
13: The territory,
17: So last night, the games are all in Yankee Stadium. So I'm like, oh, this is going to be great. I get to see the Mariners play the Yankees there. No, they blocked it out. Even on TBS, it's blocked out.
13: What?
17: And they
13: really
17: offer a $99 upgrade to Mariners TV. You have to pay an extra, even on top of the $150, for those 7 games a year.
13: Oh, that's crazy.
14: That's brutal.
17: Oh. Yeah.
14: So were you able to watch it then?
13: No.
17: No, but here's the weird thing.
13: You
17: get
13: should
17: the
13: be
17: audio.
13: Able to see it on TBS or Max if you have that with the National. That's crazy. It's blocked out there, too.
17: But I get the audio. I get WFAN. I get Susan. I get the audio.
13: Oh, there you go.
17: I can listen to the games. But you can't see them. And it's like they're not even in the market even playing.
14: Yeah, that's frustrating.
17: And they want an extra $99.
13: You know, Mia, that is where, in my opinion, some of these packages, the sports packages we have, run false. Like, I have MLB TV. I have the NFL Sunday Ticket. I'm a bit of a pig with all these games, all these TVs. But you should have the option of going, like, for instance, she's a Yankee fan. She don't care about watching the Angels, the Royals. You should be able to say, I'm a transplanted whatever. I want to just buy the Yankee package from MLB TV.
14: Yeah.
13: I don't live in the New York area. I'm only interested in watching Yankee games. And whatever that price is you cook up, you should be able to get that and get every, despite blackout rules, wherever you are, get every Yankee game or whatever your team is.
14: This is one of the, this is on the business side, this is one of the not talked about issues with the impending work stoppage in Major League Baseball. We can talk about the cap that the owners want. We can talk about the floor, the financial opportunity that exists for the players from an agent standpoint, all that stuff. But one of the bigger issues that's not getting enough airtime is the a national TV package for Major League Baseball. This is why the NFL is... We just saw the Sportico or whoever came out with the franchise values for the NFL teams. Almost all of them, every NFL team since 2022 has doubled their value. Doubled their value. And the reason is because from jump, even the bad teams like the Bengals... From a not a bad team from a on the field, but from a value standpoint, they are guaranteed $450 million. That's a split revenue that comes from this $100 billion television deal that they have. That these teams are able to collectively negotiate in the NFL their media package. The Major League Baseball doesn't have that. You have all of the. She was mentioning Sports Seattle, whatever the heck it was. They have all these regional networks that are all operating independent of one another.
18: And most of them losing money.
14: They're all losing money. Yeah. Every single one of those regional networks is losing money. And so the thing that Major League Baseball really needs to do is get their national TV package solidified and monetized collectively as opposed to letting it happen individually.
19: And you mentioned it, Trent, they need like a buffet option or a la carte which... Pick what you want, and you get that.
14: And if it's nationally televised,
19: then everyone should get that.
14: And then you can do it. Like, you can ad hoc it as opposed to, all right, this is if you're in Seattle, you get this.
13: Like last night,
14: if you're in St. Louis, you get this.
13: The game is on TBS last night. It was on nationally. I saw some of the highlights. We don't get that version. She doesn't get that version. It's a national TV game. You know, if a game is on Amazon Prime in the NFL on a Thursday night, you might get the simulcast, but the game's on Amazon Prime.
14: Yeah.
19: Right.
13: The game should be on TBS last night. That's
14: 100%
13: it.
14: 100% agree.
13: That's a shame. It is a shame. I feel bad. That would suck because I'd go nuts. If I left New York and I wanted to watch my Yankees every night and six times a year, but you know what? That just screws you. That ain't right. You know, if you're in it every day.
19: And real quick, you were talking about 15 minutes ago about the Squishy Mellows with the Mets and their giveaways.
13: It's the 28th,
19: Yeah, don't forget August 27th. It's Hot and Social Singles Night. With the Mets.
13: Oh, I'm sure it's the 27th that Squishy Dumpling. Yeah, it's the same night.
19: Oh, it's the same night. It's the Hot and Social Singles Night Out.
13: Yeah.
19: That's hosted by Leif Schreiber.
13: He narrates it.
19: Apparently he's going to be there, I think.
13: Well, I will be
19: there,
13: too.
19: And there's, different packages you can get, and you can,
13: Yeah, you can get wristbands. I'm here to cuddle. I'm here to do this.
19: There's pregame mixers, relationship status, wristbands, conversation starters.
13: I kid you not.
14: That is interesting.
13: I'm going to
14: one like a big Tinder date?
13: Yeah.
19: I'm going to... Legitimately... It is.
13: I'm going to one more Met game the rest of the year. My happenstance is this day. It's Squishy Dumplings and Singles Night. It's the whole thing. Sitting in the Cadillac Club.
14: Of course you are.
19: Shout you're going to this game.
13: Yes, I happen to already be going. I'm in the club that night.
14: Have a martini for me.
13: Getting tipsy.
19: Are you really? That's interesting.
13: Yeah, it is tipsy. Is that a siren?
14: That's our fire alarm going off.
13: Well, you know what? Now sounds like a good time to take a break. I think we'll get back to that McMonagle sound I wanted to play. But, you know, alarms are going off. It's just another day. Last week, I think there was a water main break, and now we have this. So things are going well here. Anyway, the time has come. Call now and be caller number 4 at 866-540-WFAN. That's 866-540-9326 for your chance to win a pair of tickets to see Zach Brown Band at Forest Hills Stadium. 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
20: 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But the Bears' defense looks to be a significant problem right now. They just lost safety Kobe Bryant, came over from the Seahawks. 4 to 6 months, knee surgery for him. This Bears defense looks very suspect. The Bears are going to have to outscore teams this season. I'm Nick Custers.
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0: It's Evan and Tiki with Sean Morris here on The Fan. Take it up until 2 o'clock, The Carton Show, where Craig and C-Mac comes your way. And speaking of C-Mac, I don't know about you, Tiki. When I hear something once, and unless it's Evan and I feel like calling him out, I usually let it go. I hear something a second time, and I got to ask, what the hell is going on here? And the Mets and their little mini run has me, you know, listen, as back invested as one could be in Met baseball, and there was something that took place for the two straight days on SMY now that has to be played and can't be ignored. Mm. So I take you to two games ago on SNY when Gary Cohen went to run a promo about a show on this airwaves.
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2: Suck it!
0: I'm taking a stand here against Gary Cohen. I'm taking a stand. Listen to me. I love mixing it up with Chris McMonagle. I've known Chris McMonagle a long time. We very much did a lot of the same things coming up together here. I love Chris. And as much as I get on him, the Yankee shilling and everything, the man is co-hosting Afternoon Drive in New York City. It is not that difficult a name to say.
3: It's not unless you have kids and you loved Harry Potter.
0: Because of McGonagall?
3: Minerva McGonagall was one of the professors on Harry Potter. And it's the name, because it was, you know, think how big Harry Potter was.
0: It's huge.
3: And
0: massive.
3: You heard it over and over and over and over and over again. Minerva McGonagall, Professor McGonagall. And
0: yeah.
3: And so in their people's minds, even though McGonagall is very easy to say, when you get it confused and you don't say it right the proper amount of times, you just default to what you know more.
0: And on top of Harry Potter, I think the emergence of Kevin McGonagall, the prize prospect of Tigers, if you're in that baseball world, is going to hurt Chris here too.
3: Right.
0: But I don't know, man. Like, Chris should have enough, prestige in this town now.
3: It should.
0: Can played we get Maggie his Smith, name right?
3: Maggie Smith, who played that, by the way.
0: Yeah.
3: She just passed away a year or so ago. But you should.
0: Come on, you Gary. If I hear that tonight, and we're going on
3: it's
0: three
3: a promo. Obviously,
0: it's a promo.
3: The Carton Show with Chris McGonigal is on SNY, so they're promoting it on SNY.
0: They are, and they do a great job. We love SNY.
3: Of course they do.
0: But can somebody at SNY get in Gary's ear?
3: Put it phonetically
0: phonetically
3: on his call.

0: Hard. Somebody, you know, James Ward's back in his cubicle twirling the pen. Can you let him know it's McMonagall? McMonagall. So poor Chris.
1: Is he offended by this?
0: I mean, here's the thing.
1: We got to ask him when he gets
0: into
1: that.
0: And I love Chris, but I get the vibe. He's getting more offended than usual at other things.
1: He's got to be annoyed by it.
0: Yeah, he's got to be annoyed at it. I've stopped calling him certain names because I know what annoys him. So I'm not going to say those names.
2: Schlitties.
0: The morning show could say those names. I'm not going to say those names. But Chris, no, I'm defending you. It's time Gary put some respect on your name. So there you have it. 888-808-1019. A giant conundrum coming up in a couple minutes. But back to your calls. John in St. Louis. John, what's up?
1: Hey, what's up, John?
3: Hey, what's up, boys? First, I feel me as pain by being a transplant. These blackouts are ridiculous.
1: Oh, yeah.
3: Sean,
1: you're St. Louis?
3: I'm St. Louis.
1: Yeah.
3: So I get, if the Mets play the Cubs, the White Sox, the Cardinals, sometimes even like the Pirates, I get screwed.
0: Oh, dude,
3: the
0: God.
3: Jets, even on Sunday Ticket, if the Jets play Chicago, Indianapolis, Kansas City, which I get.
1: Yeah.
3: Or even like Tennessee, I'm blacked. It's a disaster. I would pay $50 more just to get all my team's games tomorrow.
0: Sign me up. So St. Louis is kind of no man's land for blackouts. That's brutal.
3: Oh, it's like I'm in like the dead zone of everybody. So I get blacked. I think if the Mets play the Rockies, I'm even blacked out, which geographically makes no sense. Anyway, Sean, I'm with you on Aaron Glenn sounding the best he's ever sounded since he's been our head coach. Question, though. Is David Bailey a job saver for him if the defense performs great, but quarterback continues to be an issue? Does that buy Glenn another year or two, Teak, you think?
1: I think in some ways it does. Let's be real about what the Jets did this offseason. They spent a lot of their capital draft and free agency solidifying the defense.
0: Yeah, and Minkah Fitzpatrick.
1: Right, Minkah Fitzpatrick. Like, they did a lot to make that side of the ball, which was, I think, previous to Aaron Glenn's stint, one of the strengths of their team. Last year, it became a liability.
0: Yeah.
1: I mean, the fact that they had no interceptions.
0: Yeah, that's an embarrassing thing for an NFL
1: team. It's just baffling. Like, yeah. You accidentally have an interception.
0: Yeah. A ball goes up in the air, it tips up, and you catch it.
1: Or a D lineman happens to run into an interception. It happens every single year. It did not happen for the New York Jets last year. So they spent a lot of this offseason bringing in free agents, Devondre Sweat, who we talked about at the beginning of free agency, and they have some good players there already, Will McDonald, but using draft capital for an elite, and a lot of people believe the elite edge rusher in last year's draft, and David Bailey, was a way to get Aaron Glenn a lot more bullets in his rifle. And I think you heard it from that sound that we played in the first, was it the first hour? I think it was the first hour. You can rewind on the Odyssey app. But with Aaron Glenn taking responsibility for some of the missteps he took last year. And the biggest one he said, and he was right up front with it, showing a lot of humility and introspection, that I need to call the defense. I mean, he said this offseason, you know, calling defense is my superpower, right? Mm-hmm. It was a quote that, I mean, we're always going to remember, especially if they turned around. And I think the best way for a good coach to turn a bad situation around is to put your hands on it.
0: Yes.
1: Right? Is to get into the weeds, put your hands in the dirt, as we talked about earlier, when you're a CEO. And so can he be? Of course he can be. And if he has a defensive rookie of the year type season, you got to believe that the Jets, from an organization standpoint, this is Woody and Muji, are going to say, look, we've taken steps to correct what the issue was. And Aaron Glenn was a part of the solution, not a part of the problem.
0: And I think the unfortunate truth about that is what's going to happen is if that all unravels and that's the case, and you're not necessarily judged on wins and losses, but the defense is taking a significant point and it's so obvious the quarterback has held them back, you run into one of these scenarios that several teams, including the Giants, ran into where by the time you finally take your quarterback, the coach is immediately in the hot seat. And mm-hmm. if that quarterback stumbles and doesn't win enough games, you're then going to go year two quarterback, year one new head coach and force it on.
1: Yeah, this is not the Kevin O'Connell. We've talked about the Vikings a lot. This is not the Kevin O'Connell situation where he's had success as a head coach. And so you know he's a good head coach.
0: Mm-hmm.
1: We don't know yet that Aaron Glenn is a good head coach.
0: Exactly.
1: And so it's a little bit more dicey.
0: It's muddy, to say the least.
1: Than it is in Minnesota. But can he flip this around? Yeah, I hope so. That's what his strength was mm-hmm. when he was in. That's why he was a defensive coordinator. Dan Campbell wasn't just putting together his friends. And now there was a lot of former players on his coaching staff, but he wasn't putting together his friends to you know, hey, let's go do this thing up in Detroit. It was, I want to get the best coordinators that I can get. And he had a good one, obviously, on offense, and Ben Johnson, who's proven so much so as the head coach of the Chicago Bears. And he had a good one on defense, and Aaron Glenn.
0: Yep.
1: Now we just need to see him take that next step as a coach, but I think even more importantly, as the defensive play caller, as the guy who's going to make that a net positive for this Jet team.
0: And he certainly has stamped that is exactly what he plans on doing.
1: Yeah. I mean, there's no ambiguity about it.
0: Nope.
1: We know where his focus is going to be. It's why you hire Frank Reich.
0: And listen, if that defense struggles at the same time, Aaron Glenn is not hid from this. This is his defense.
1: Yes.
0: So that's going to be on him the other way, too.
1: I mean, you almost have to do that.
0: You do.
1: Like, you almost have to. When you know that you are, from a Vegas standpoint, the most likely coach to get fired first, this is. I'm all in on this.
0: Yeah.
1: You have to be. You can't.
0: If you're going to go down, you're going to go down with your strength.
1: Right. You can't try to mitigate it and half-ass it. You really got to go all in on it. And I think when you really take a wider view, you like zoom out on this thing, you look at the conversations that he and Darren Mooji likely had. It was, all right, I'm doing this. I'm going to be the defensive play caller. Give me the tools, the pieces to make this a success.
0: Bob in Danbury, Connecticut. Bob, what's up?
2: Hey, guys. How you doing?
1: What's up,
2: I was,
1: man,
2: at Old Timers Day on Saturday, and I don't know if you got an answer for this, but yeah. I can't get over the fact that they made no mention of the 30-year anniversary of the 96 team that started the dynasty, one of the best comebacks in the World Series, beating Atlanta, and you got Atlanta in the house and nothing?
1: Yeah.
0: Bob, it's a great point. So obviously that's not the Old Timers Day issue everybody's talking about, so let's talk about Old Timers.
1: How many of those guys were there?
0: Well, they mentioned a couple of them, like David Weathers, who's Ryan Weathers' father, was there. I forget if Bellinger was on the 96 team or just came on 98. Not a lot, but here's the problem. The Yankees and the Old Timers Day and the reunions with these championships are now suffering from dynasty fatigue. And what I mean by that is just last year, that was the 25th year anniversary of the 2000 Yankees World Series. And they brought back most of the guys, and that was the Jeter controversy. How did he not come back for this?
1: Right, right.
0: So now 1 year later to go for a lot of the same guys. Now, of course, Posada was there and O'Neill was there and Tino was there. So those guys, 96, 2000, like a lot of those same guys, you're kind of, for the most part, honoring the same group of people.
1: Right. You're going to do it every year.
0: Every year because of the dynasties.
1: Yeah, because it was every year.
0: Yeah. Now, having the Braves there and Old Timers, they probably should have still mentioned more. I agree with you. But I think I think the Yankees felt like.
1: You think they didn't want to take a shot at the Braves?
0: I don't even think it was a shot at the Braves. I think it's, we just did this. Jeter's not here. That's kind of the leader of this whole thing. I don't know. It's just, it's odd. The whole thing's weird. Now, the other controversy that came at us, I know Michael Kay brought light to this, and it kind of has gone a little bit viral, is the idea that nobody is in the stands for the Old Timers Day portion. And I've gone to a lot of Old Timers Days. I've probably gone to like 6 out of the last 15. And I've noticed this problem for years and years and years. This is not new to the last 2 years, despite what people want to say.
1: Fatigue? Is there Old Timers Day fatigue?
0: I don't know if it's fatigue. I think it's a combination of things. Ever since Old Timers Day and the Yankees moved into the new stadium, Old Timers Day has changed a little bit. They even went through that 1 or 2 year drought, of which I was at one of them, if not the only one, where they didn't play a game and they just did the introductions.
1: Yeah.
0: But no longer do you have DiMaggio and Whitey Ford, obviously, you know, the guys that have passed away. So for a lot of people, it's Bernie Williams, it's Mariano Rivera, it's those guys who we all love and adore. And I think that there's just less care with the younger generation in terms of honoring the greats, especially when you know if you don't go and get in there for that year, it's coming back next year and the same guys will be here.
1: Right.
0: I think the fact that it happens every year, it's just that the times have changed. I also think, and this has been mentioned a lot, all you have to do is understand what Steve Cohen is doing at Citi Field with this Metropolitan Park to grasp what going to a baseball game is about now. Again, because people change and eras change.
1: Mm-hmm.
0: Evan, we debated this with Evan where he's like, I don't care about the blackjack tables. I don't care about the casino. And my point to Evan was, Evan, but Steve Cohen's going to care and the Mets are going to care because that's how you sell out buildings. The Yankees don't sell out every night because they're the Yankees. They also sell out because it's an event to go to Yankee Stadium. And what is part of the event? You're getting there 2 hours early and you're going to stands. You're going to Billy's. You're going to the dugout. You're going to Yankee Tavern. You walk that strip on Old Timers Day as that Old Timers game is ready to start. And there are thousands of people jammed in those bars across River Avenue that are going to the regular game.
1: Yeah.
0: So for anybody that wants to bring up, well, it's the temperature. Well, no, it's not the temperature because an hour later, those same people are going to be in there sitting in the same heat.
1: Right.
0: It's not about the heat. It's about the fact that going to a baseball game now, when you have your couple hours on a Saturday afternoon in the summer, Do you want to sit in there and give a round of applause to Jorge Posada? Or, I got a couple hours out with the boys.
1: Right.
0: I want to hit stands or billies. Like, I just think that's a large part of it. People, yes, I'm sure if Jeter was out there once out of every 10 years, that would be the one everybody would flood into and you make it that special. But I think every year seeing Aaron Small come out and tip his cap is not worth having four drinks at Billy's before and fist pumping.
1: On a Saturday.
0: On a Saturday. Yeah. It's what you want to do. You go to the XM. Part of it is the pregame situation. The Yankees, for their credit, to that credit of what that area has become, have become one of the great pregame destinations in all of Major League Baseball. And think I'm lying? Go to Old Timers Day next year and don't go to the game. Go outside on that strip and watch the droves of people packed in there. They are there ready to go in a Yankee Stadium. They're just not giving up their socialization time
1: right.
0: to go cheer on Jorge Posada.
4: Yeah, and you mentioned it earlier. Not only are the players dying, the fans of those players are also not here.
0: Yeah.
4: And I think that's a huge factor. Old Timers Day was big for like that generation.
1: Mm-hmm.
4: That generation... It sounds cold to say it. They're dying off.
1: Right.
4: So really, they can't go to the game.
5: Yeah.
4: Their kids, their grandkids, they don't care about that that group of players.
0: Let's be honest. You're somebody like me that's approaching 40, and I lived at that Yankee 90s dynasty, and I loved it. Man, I on any given night, you could take some kind of drink or anything and get into a YouTube rabbit hole of watching all those clips and all those highlights.
4: Right.
0: 30 years ago, you weren't doing that for Joe DiMaggio
1: that's
0: highlights. Like, I live the Jeter era whenever I want to live it. I don't need to come into Old Timers Day and go, oh my God, I can't believe Paul O'Neill's fielding a fly ball.
4: The Mets went through this for the 86 for the 30-year anniversary. There was no one in the stands, and that was a big issue.
0: Yeah.
4: I've watched the 86 team. I was one. I don't care about that team.
1: Right.
4: I care way more about, 2000 and 2015.
0: Right.
4: I don't care about the 86
0: team.
4: Why would I go to that?
0: Look, I'm going out on a Saturday to a baseball game. I'm looking to have a good time. And the less time I want to spend in the stadium, the more time I want to spend outside the stadium. I think it's true for a lot of people.
1: Yeah.
0: And I think that's the problem at Old Timers Day. But should they have celebrated 96? They probably should have. But every year, you're basically going to be celebrating
1: the team's like the Cubs. Do they do this as well? Do they have an Old Timers Day?
0: I don't think so. But they do like...
1: Because I would imagine it would be similar.
0: Yeah.
1: You don't know this because you haven't been yet.
0: Because of Wrigleyville. Well, I've been to Wrigleyville, but I haven't been inside Wrigley.
1: Right. You haven't been to a game day at Wrigley.
0: Yeah, exactly.
1: It's the same.
0: Same. You get the bars are popping.
1: The couple of games I went to at Wrigley, it was like, man, this bar scene is amazing.
0: It's insane.
1: You just want to... At one point, I was like, man, do I even want to go in this game?
0: Exactly.
1: Now, ultimately, I did, but you just want to hang out.
0: Of course. So I could hear the arguments about, well, it's too hot out. It's not too hot out. People are in the games. Oh, I'm frustrated by these Yankees. So people then going, well, no, but then why are they getting 40,000 for the actual Yankees that you hate currently
1: right.
0: to watch that? Those arguments don't hold up. It's a combination of things. But again, a couple hours on a Saturday, you don't want to spend it clapping for Posada. You want to spend it, basically listening to music, getting fired up.
1: Right. And you love Posada.
0: I'm just using that as an example.
1: Yeah.
0: Of course.
4: It's also cheaper if you're drinking at a bar than drinking at the stadium.
0: And by the way, I'm saying all this, and like I said, I make sure if I have Old Timers Day tickets that I am in there.
1: Mm.
0: I just know what I see around me because I am a sucker for that stuff. I am a nerd to that stuff. I do want to give those guys a round of applause, but I understand why others don't and what they're doing because it's a great time outside pregame. 888-808-1019. How do I not go to Artie in Brooklyn? Artie, what's
1: Artie.
0: Up? Artie, you called us from vacation last week.
1: What's up, dude?
6: I'm still on vacation. Hola!
1: What's going on, guys? Can I have your life?
0: I know, Artie. Jeez. Boy, Judge Judy settlement paid you out a lot, Harry, Artie, huh?
6: Well, listen, if I'm getting news about Baker Mayfield being out there for the Jets, jump all over it, buddy.
1: Right.
6: Because let me tell you, you put Baker on this team, and it's just a totally different. Then that's the only question mark. It's not the quarterback. It's all coach.
1: Now we had this.
6: What scares me, T?
1: Go ahead. I was going to say we had this conversation a little bit ago with Evan that the Jets' solution, whatever it was, 3 years ago, instead of Aaron Rodgers, it was probably Baker Mayfield, and he was younger. He was still 27 or 28 or whatever it was. That would have been the solution because you'd feel good about this Jet team of Baker Mayfield in his third year with the Jets was leading a team that now has a revamped defense, all those pieces we were just talking about with that last caller, and an offensive line, good running back, good receiving room. You'd feel better if the quarterback it was Baker Mayfield as opposed to whatever iterations they've gone through.
6: I get it, Keith. But you know what? When I was there opening when Rodgers came out with that flag, and don't forget, we were odds on Super Bowl. I mean, Rodgers at that time was better than Baker.
1: Yeah, you were a contender.
6: You know,
0: Yeah.
2: But here's the thing, okay, what scares me, and I want to get your take. Last year, when they fired the defensive coordinator,
1: yep.
2: Glenn went on and said, I didn't like his system. Mm. I don't know what the heck that meant, because that was scary. Dude, you're hiring somebody that's your input, that's running something that you agree with. Then when he fires him, he doesn't take over.
1: Yeah.
2: Then he interviews, like, all these defensive coordinators. What's me not to think that the owner goes and says, listen, I'm paying you all this damn money. You're a defensive coordinator.
1: Yeah.
2: I mean, you're defensive-minded coach. You're going to be the defensive coordinator.
1: Artie,
2: now all of a sudden, Artie, he's just saying, this is my baby.
1: Artie, that should have been the conversation in his first year. I know it ended up being, and Sean had some, you know, controversial opinions about how that all transpired when they were looking to hire Wink Martindale.
0: Yep.
1: But that should have been the conversation in year one with Aaron Glenn.
0: No doubt.
1: From Woody Johnson. We're hiring, paying you a lot of money, $12 or so million a year, to be a defensive coach on this team. Why are you hiring Steve Wilks?
0: Yep.
1: I get it. Steve Wilks has a name. He's had a lot of experience as a defensive coordinator, and he was also head coach in Carolina, in Arizona.
0: That was also just not a part of that too. I bet you in Aaron Glenn's mind, he'll never admit this is his first time head coach. Part of hiring Steve Wilks, I'm assuming, was also, hey, you've also been here before on this. Let me lean on you on that.
1: Yeah,
0: too,
1: as a head coach. Yeah, 100%. But Steve Wilks he hasn't been good in those moments. I'm looking at his defensive statistics. He was terrible last year. And the one year in San Francisco, they had a great defense. I think they were the number 5 or 3 defense in the league that year. But that's almost because it's San Francisco.
0: It's wash, rinse, and repeat. Every other stop,
1: it was just average at best.
0: Yeah.
1: At best.
0: Mostly
1: it was bottom third.
0: Didn't Wilks get fired the last month in San Francisco? Has he made a change? I don't know why.
1: He might have as a defensive coach. I don't remember.
0: I think they went through a couple bad weeks and they pulled the plug. I could be wrong on that, but I don't know why I have that in the back of my mind. I should look that up before saying that, but either way. All right. Andy in New Haven. Andy, what's up?
5: Good afternoon, gentlemen. You know, on this old timers day, Sean, you actually make a really good point. It does feel like they kind of jumped the shark on the whole tradition the year that they didn't have the game. And I think that just like took the mask off for a lot of people and they lost interest, especially the younger guys. And I think an important point when I reflect, I think I've been to 3 over the course of my life. One was probably, I was in high school, so it's probably 10, 15 years ago. And I'll always remember, like, I saw Hideki Matsui hit a home run off Reggie Jackson. You don't exactly get to see that all the time.
1: Right.
5: And that's really when it was a draw. And one more kind of thing that I want to mention that I think is important. You know, when I grew up, obviously kids and younger people are consuming media in a totally different way than they were 15, 20, 25 years ago when I was kind of becoming a Yankee fan. And at that point, one of my favorite things to watch on TV was Yankeeography with John Sterling.
1: Yeah.
5: John Sterling was how I learned about the history of the Yankees, how I gained so much reverence for the history of the Yankees as an organization and the players that have kind of made up the storied history. And I, you know, in a sense, it feels like obviously John's legacy really does live on the station and the organization, but it feels like that's a whole and something that I really regret for a lot of younger Yankee fans in particular.
0: Yeah, I mean, it's going to take time. I remember feeling that way about Bob Shepard and as the public address announcer, and you know, it took me years, but now I love Paul Holden, and it'll get used to another generation or whatnot. I do think, by the way, on the TV side, Kay does a great job, and I think Dave and Susan, obviously classy as everything, doing it on the radio side. But yeah, look, anytime you lose something that you've had in your life your whole time, it takes some adjustments, which is funny how many of us want Cashman gone, and that was like something that's been in all of our lives.
1: I know.
0: Which is kind of funny whenever it's anybody else. All right, we'll continue to take your calls, 888-808-1019. Still want to get to the giant conundrum. Plus, the NBA announced a triple header for opening day yesterday. We today have a cosmic triple header. We got to get Tiki Barber's thoughts on, which may be part of the Cinco de Lunch show that Paulie Rosenberg will deliver as well. It's Evan and Tiki with Sean Morash on The Fan. 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

0: It's going to be a bit of a trivia to start, a two-parter before we get to audio from Paulie. Tiki, there is an NFL quarterback with a nickname, and the nickname is 2 Chainz. Do you want to guess the name of the quarterback whose nickname
1: is
0: 2Chainz? Yep, is 2 Chainz.
1: 2 Chainz. I'm going to say, who the heck is 2 Chainz? It's not Jackson Dart. He has one. I'm going to say, Malik Willis.
0: No. You're wrong.
1: Who is it?
0: Tommy DeVito.
1: Tommy DeVito. Nice.
0: I am here to tell
1: you. Newly engaged Tommy DeVito, right?
0: I believe so, yeah. I'm here to tell you and report some very sad news, folks. Tommy Cutlets is no longer his nickname. Tommy Cutlets, as he was known
1: here.
0: He can't
1: be Cutlets in Boston.
0: Well, apparently he started as Cutlets in Boston, and Mike Vrabel, it didn't stick. And Mike Vrabel saw him wearing 2 gold chains that he never takes off. And Mike Vrabel has called him 2 Chainz, and apparently is stuck throughout the entire Patriot building. And they don't even refer to him as Tommy or DeVito. It's just, here comes 2 Chainz.
2: One of the great pieces of audio we have in our system.
3: I think DeVito might be the answer.
0: Yeah, well, DeVito is the answer to the question, who is now 2 Chainz? So that was always the point of that.
1: Good for Tommy.
0: It is.
1: I always like Tommy. I still like Tommy.
0: I root for Tommy DeVito.
1: Yeah, he's never going to play up there, but.
0: No, I know, but I root for him. By the way, could start for the Jets. Just saying. All right. With that, too, here's part two. Now, there was a scary incident, obviously, at the Jets joint practice with the Bucs yesterday. As Quantes Stiggers left in an ambulance. He collapsed on the sideline. Well, Aaron Glenn updated us today on Stiggers and what happened.
4: And then really good news on Stiggers. Obviously, he was out of the hospital yesterday. He's doing fine. He's actually in the concussion protocol. He had symptoms yesterday. So and we'll take care of that exactly how we do any of our guys that's in that situation. So I'm really proud of that. Talked to him a good amount last night. He's doing well. I talked to his wife. She's taking good care of him, you know, so happy about that.
1: Yeah, that's good. That's good to hear. I didn't even think about it being a concussion issue.
0: Right.
1: I thought it was a hydration heat issue, but obviously you're hitting against an opponent for the first time. And again, it goes back to why training camps need to be tough, because getting hit is not natural.
0: No, it's a car accident.
1: Just to throw your body into another human being also going at an accelerated rate of pace is just, it's something you got to get yourself used to. Got to learn how to tackle correctly. All those things, and I didn't even think about that. So
0: I didn't either.
1: It's a good update to hear.
0: Yeah, I mean, yes, it's definitely a good update to hear, but also scary if you're collapsing from a concussion.
1: No doubt.
0: So,
1: well, I mean, combined with the heat, you can see it was humid yesterday. We talked about
0: brutal.
1: It. It's going to be humid again today. It's just be careful out there. I'm talking football players, but obviously just anybody.
0: Anybody. The humidity. And, of course, it was humid all day till the moment I got in my pool yesterday. It immediately started raining.
1: Of course.
0: All right. Without further ado, it's time to eat.
5: 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Way to go, Paulie.
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0: It's Cinco de Loncho. Bam! Crunch! Let's go!
1: Let's go! 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Paulie Rosenberg for the second time this week.
2: Yes, sir, Sean. So, today, across the world, mainly the Northern Hemisphere, a total solar eclipse is happening.
1: Oh,
2: this afternoon. In fact, in certain areas, a total solar eclipse, a planetary parade, and the Perseids meteor shower peak are all occurring at the same time.
1: A cosmic triple header, they are calling it.
3: Nice.
1: Which I knew is up Tiki's alley.
2: Which, by the way, if you're in the area, 107 roughly this afternoon is when New York is going to start to see the eclipse.
3: But so we won't get the full, right?
1: We won't get the full.
2: No.
1: But this actually is a good service announcement before you continue. From 107 to 2:30 this afternoon, so coming up within the next half an hour and extending till 2:30, you're going to look out your window, and it will not be a total eclipse like when Tiki and I went outside a couple years
3: that
1: ago.
3: That was awesome, by the way.
1: But you're going to notice significantly darker skies than would typically obviously happen in the afternoon. That is not wildfire smoke. It is not clouds from a thunderstorm. It is part of this partial solar eclipse and cosmetic parade or whatever.

0: And just a reminder, service announcement, do not look at the eclipse.
1: Yeah.
0: You cannot look at the eclipse.
1: Not directly.
0: So on that note, space is fun. Space is awesome.
1: Yeah, it is.
0: So here are my top five space events.
2: Ooh. Oh, this is such a kiss-ass to Tiki.
0: And may I remind you, Sean, a little question. Why do they call it space?
2: Because it's space.
0: Because there's a lot of it.
2: Yeah. Same answer.
3: Here we go!
4: Number five.
0: And number five. Growing,
1: by the way.
2: And it's what?
1: Growing.
2: Is it?
1: Yeah, space is constantly expanding.
0: Expanding.
1: Faster than the speed of light.
2: My head's going to burst when I think about that, so we'll get the sync off first.
0: The shooting star.
1: Huh.
0: Classic. One of the first things you notice as a kid, you look up at the sky, and you see a little white dart just going that way.
1: Yeah.
0: And
1: I haven't
0: that
1: seen
0: just
1: one
0: classic.
1: In a long time.
0: Yeah, just a classic, just the shooting star, number five.
2: Very racist way to refer to the Giants quarterback, but...
4: Number four.
0: Number four, the orange or blood moon. Totally throws you off a little bit. Now, this always takes you back. You look up at night, and again, it only happens during a total lunar eclipse, and this is where the sun, earth, and the moon line up in a straight line, and that little hinge, that little twinge,
1: Why is that a word. Why is that?
0: Well, it's reflecting of the sun, that's why.
1: Yeah. What color is the sun?
0: I mean, in theory, it's orange. It's fire.
1: No.
0: Yeah.
1: Sun, it's a star. It's
0: a star.
1: White.
0: Right.
1: The sun is white. The sun is white. We see it as yellow / orange because of our atmosphere.
2: Oh.
0: The atmospheric gases.
2: I guess. I don't think we're any better for this now at this
4: Number
2: point.
4: Three.
0: Number three, the UFO. Or if you're lucky, or now
2: that's not a space event.
0: Yes, it is. Of course it is. Or now it's technically called a UAP. And Sean, do you know what a UAP is? Because UFO, you can't call it a UFO anymore.
2: UAP is an unidentified adjacent project.
1: Aerial phenomena.
0: No, it's actually an unidentified anomalous phenomena.
2: Anomalous.
0: Anomalous phenomena.
1: Anomalous.
0: Yeah, that's
1: it. I always thought it was aerial.
0: It used to be aerial. They took it away and they put anomalous there now.
1: Right.
0: So, and Jen, that's something, and that is a space event, by the way, because you don't know what you're looking at up there.
1: By the way, I heard a Neil deGrasse Tyson idea about UFOs and aliens, if they were here. They're not. We might be the only planet with life in the solar system, definitely in the solar system, maybe in the whole universe. If they did land here, they probably landed in the ocean.
2: Landed in the ocean.
1: Yeah, 70% of our...
2: Do you think they drowned or they became octopuses?
1: Maybe.
0: By the way, love Neil deGrasse Tyson. I went to two of his talks at Random College. Awesome. And this is why, spoiler alert, at the end of Cloverfield, you see the monster land. Where did he land?
1: The water.
0: The water.
2: It's true.
1: We know less about the water than we know about our own planet.
0: We had that 100%.
1: The ocean, I should say.
2: And yet we go in it.
1: Well...
4: Number two.
2: Very scary Cinco right now.
0: Yeah. Number two is the eclipse. Whether it be a solar or lunar, you're looking up and just the fact that this one thing you're used to, the sun, if it's out, being bright, being there, and then it just goes to a partial darkness, and possibly even a fully covered sun, it does take your breath away. It does like, wow, I can't believe that's happening. Like, what's going on?
2: It's all about the rotation, by the way, with the moon and the sun, just so you guys know.
4: Number one.
0: And number one for me is an asteroid, comet, meteor. If you're able to
1: see... Isn't that a shooting star?
0: No, well...
2: you tell him,
0: because a meteor, a comet, I mean, they're all everything's a star, but specifically an asteroid, comet, meteor, because we get a glimpse of what the dinosaurs might have seen before their untimely demise occurred. Like, we get a viewpoint of that, and we've seen many videos of... There was one in Russia, I believe, 2 or 3 years ago, of a meteor land.
2: Yeah.
0: You saw the meteor come across the sky on the traffic on the guy's camera thing. It was awesome.
2: Yeah, except,
0: and there's
2: except
0: nothing,
2: if it hit you.
0: Well, of course, but you can get hit by anything.
2: Huh. Interesting. Well, good list. I still don't like the UFO being at three.
1: Right.
2: But there is a lot going on with space. Now, Tiki, before we get into your calls, I do want to get your thoughts on the actual cosmic triple header here.
1: Mm-hmm.
2: So I've also been told by weather sources close to the project is we're only getting the 10% of the eclipse here, so I don't expect that much darkness,
1: right,
2: if any. Swaths of Greenland, Iceland, and Spain will be treated to a cosmic triple whammy Wednesday, which is the total solar eclipse, a planetary parade, and a Perseid meteor shower's peak will all be visible across a 180-mile-wide corridor stretching from northeast Greenland to the western reaches of Iceland and almost straight across Spain. What the hell does that mean?
1: So the parade is just all the planets are lined up. And so,
2: okay.
1: And so you, if you, because it'll be darker Okay. So there's not as much light pollution.
2: So you'll see all the
1: plants. So you'll see, you won't see them, but you'll see them in a line, because obviously the sunlight is still reflecting on the planet, so you'll see them.
2: It'll just look like seven stars in a row or something?
1: Yeah. So it's actually going to be pretty cool.
2: Okay.
1: But we won't see it. Now, Greenland is mostly uninhabited. It's the ice continent.
2: Right. So Iceland has green. Greenland has ice.
1: That's correct. And so how it's getting into Spain is confusing to me.
2: Because Spain's down lower,
1: right? It is. Obviously it is. But so why are we not seeing this in, like, the United Kingdom? It's just weird.
2: You're asking me to combine geography with space, and let's just be real. You're lucky you got a take from the other Rhine West.
1: I can see why. Now I know why. Because of the tilt of the Earth.
2: Okay.
1: We're on a tilted axis, obviously. And
0: just a heads up, the six planets that are aligned, Mercury, Mars, Jupiter, Saturn, Neptune, and Uranus.
1: Hmm. Uranus.
2: You're looking for the punchline there?
0: No. No.
2: Bend
0: no.
2: over and I'll show you.
0: There's no punchline. Uranus.
1: Uranus. He missed it. He completely missed that.
0: No, like, I understood, but I'm sticking with my guns. It's pronounced Uranus.
2: Oh, my God. All right. And what's going on with the meteor shower now with this?
1: It's just you could see them.
2: All right. So you see meteors, you see planets. I guess that's cool. I will say this. I poo-pooed it a couple years ago when we had the eclipse, and Tiki was so geeked up. So I got sent out there with Gallo, and I was on the phone, and you could tell Tiki was just like, he was like a cat scratching against the thing. He had to come down. He came
0: down. We had the glasses, too. I think they gave us the glasses that day.
2: And I got to be honest, man, watching Tiki watch an eclipse was one of the coolest things that I've ever done since working here, because you see how much you really appreciate space. So I wish Tiki was in Greenland today that he could appreciate this parade, but we're going to have to settle for 10% in New York City, which honestly might just feel like slight wildfire
1: smoke. Right. It's like, oh, is that a cloud?
2: Yeah. So there you go. Big space day. Now, when you say space is expanding, I'm scared to ask this question. Mm-hmm. Does that mean like new stars and planets are born every day?
1: No. It's just the distance between planet, like celestial objects, is just expanding. That the space in between is expanding because the solar system is not our solar system, but the universe is continually expanding from the Big Bang. At some point, we believe that there would be contraction, but that's not proving to be the case. It's still expanding. In fact, at a certain time, long after generations from now, the observable universe will be smaller. Like, we won't be able to see celestial objects. And say a million or 5 million years from now, If life on Earth still exists, you might not be able to see anything outside of what's in our solar system.
2: So, I mean, out of risk of losing you for the next hour and 10 minutes, I'll end with this question. Does that mean, in fact, by the day, it is becoming even harder for aliens to get here?
1: Yes.
2: Because the further away we get with space expanding, the harder it gets.
1: The less likely it is that if an alien race even exists.
0: I mean, and that's if they're not already here.
1: Yeah.
2: And, as octopus.
1: Like, the fact that we have life on Earth is just infinitesimally small. That all the things that needed to happen for life on Earth to happen, happen.
2: And yet the Jets can't find a franchise quarterback.
1: You might be able to find aliens that are bacteria. But being able to find a complex organism on another planet outside of our solar, it's small.
2: So there could be an alien living in a petri dish? Is that what you mean?
1: Not a petri dish. It's probably just living on the surface in some goopy,
2: soupy planet.
0: Right, but again, I think if people think alien is they're going to be like another form like us.
2: It could
0: just be alien bacteria, just one that's not used to Earth.
1: Yeah, it's one of the big flaws in science fiction is that we make aliens humanoid. Hmm. Like they have two arms and two legs and their form, they get. Some people will say the best alien movie is The Blob,
2: because it's formless.
1: It's just a blob. It's just nothing. Which probably is what aliens are.
2: Sounds like a lot like my app mentions. Jake in Rhode Island. Jake, what's up?
1: What up, Jake?
3: Hey, how we doing, guys?
1: All's good.
3: Hey, Tiki, this is big for you right here. One, I wanted to call in and talk about Kate Klubnik, and two, I wanted to let you know that I think Virginia actually does have a really good quarterback. I watch a lot of college football.
1: Right.
3: So you guys got me excited about this Klubnik stuff. I was actually at the Pinstripe Bowl when he played this year against Penn State at Yankee Stadium. And that's a really interesting game, Tiki, if you want to go back and watch.
1: Yeah.
3: It'll tell you I wasn't too impressed with him, but there's some throws throughout that game that I was like, that seemed like, you know, pretty, like, had gutsy to it. But, like, he was thoroughly outplayed by Ethan Gronkemeyer, who's the new Virginia Tech quarterback.
1: Yeah.
3: And I watched his tape against Texas in that playoff game. After that game, I remember going back and being like, because I remember Klubnik being really good. And
2: yep.
3: He had that 1 year where they went to the playoffs. And, man, I mean, I don't see it. I don't think he's that guy. I think his ceiling is more like a Baker Mayfield type.
1: Maybe.
3: I don't know if he could be that good.
1: And that's not horrible. I think with Cade Klubnik, you know he can make the throws. He's confident to make the throws. It's kind of what we were talking about with J.J. McCarthy. He's going to be in the right system where he learns how to be an NFL quarterback and the complexities that come with that. And maybe he will, maybe he won't. But he's a developmental project. Let's just face it for what it really is. When you're drafted in the fourth round, that's what you are.
2: Mm-hmm.
1: You're not guaranteed to be a starter. You have to earn it more so than if you're a second or first round pick. And I had high hopes. This first training camp is not showing me that.
2: Nah.
1: But you also know how I feel about rookies.
2: They suck.
1: They don't get it yet.
2: Yeah.
1: And it's not their fault, because how could they get it?
2: Yeah.
1: Certain guys do. You know this because I've talked about this many times. Jeremy Shockey was one of the few rookies that I played with that just got it. Practice one. Game one.
0: Hall of Fame game.
1: He's trucking dudes. It's just, dude, this guy is physically a difference maker. And he was prepared for it. He did that interview with Shannon Sharp. And it's such a revealing interview, because even in real time, knowing him like I did, I didn't think about how he prepared for becoming an NFL player. And the fact that he had all the success he did was because of that preparation. And I'm not just talking about on the field. I'm talking about everything around the field.
2: Yeah.
1: Off the field as well. And so quarterbacks, it's 10 times that, maybe even 20 times that, because of everything you have to know. Now, speaking of UVA, I'm excited for their young quarterback. He's not young. He's been around for a while. He was at Penn State, Pribula, who got named the starting quarterback for UVA. James Franklin, who's now the head coach at Virginia Tech, speaks very highly of him. So I'm excited. You know, Chandler Morris was our quarterback last year, took us to heights that we haven't seen in a decade at Virginia. But it's always about quarterbacks.
2: That's it.
1: And if you have a good quarterback in college, you have a chance to win.
2: Got
1: to
2: get Virginia back in that playoff, kind of choked away last year.
1: We choked it away. We lost to Duke at the end of the regular season, which annoyed me more than it, because we should have owned Duke.
2: You can't approach the ACC championship game with a cavalier attitude, Tiki.
1: That quarterback, by the way, what's his name?
2: The Duke kid?
1: Yeah, he's at Miami now.
2: Oh, yes.
1: I'm forgetting his name now.
2: But it'll be in our face in 3 weeks.
1: Exactly.
2: Joe in Staten Island. Joe, what's up?
5: If you want to guarantee a fanny in every seat for all old-timers games going forward, all you got to do is promise them a legend or Hall of Famer bobblehead.
2: Mm. Good point.
5: They got to be in the seats.
1: That's a good
5: one. They got to be in the seats before the ceremony starts.
1: That's a good...
2: Yeah, I agree. Yogi Berra dressed as a K-pop demon hunter bobblehead, and they will all be in there.
1: Or Yogi Berra just as Yoda.
2: Yoda, I like it. And have it on May the 5th. We could do that. But in all seriousness, it is a good point, because the Yankees rely on the fact that Old Timers Day is kind of like the giveaway to see the players. No.
1: Yeah.
2: The giveaway is the giveaway. And we are all of us, let's be honest, we're all guilty. When we see a good giveaway, ooh, I can get the bucket.
1: Mm-hmm.
2: I'm in. So Hall of Fame bobblehead, I don't mind that at all. All right. Calls on aliens, the Yankees, the Giants, the Jets, and the Giants situation I want to break down with Tiki Barber as well when we get back. It's Evan and Tiki with Sean Morash here on The Fan. 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
3: It's Evan and Tukey.
4: Glad I got sunshine.
5: Either way, it's Evan and Tiki with Sean Morris. Don't get me singing, because then it's not good for anybody. I don't have the voice McMonagle does. Anthony Gallo just popped in. Fresh off a Disney World trip. Nice to see him back. He's rumbling around the bullpen, ready for that Carton show coming up. Speaking of Gallo, because he was just in Disney, got me reminded because I was watching him again on Instagram. Tiki, you familiar with the plus-size park hoppers?
6: What is that?
5: Let me tell you something.
6: I don't know what that is.
5: So It is a group of
6: park hoppers.
5: Okay. I'm going to say it's not offensive because they put themselves out there as the plus-size park. It's fat people. extremely. You know, if you've ever seen my 600-pound life, it's a couple very big gals.
6: Right.
5: Okay? And they go to different theme parks, a lot of times Disney, and they kind of film themselves trying the foods and the rides and what rides they could fit on and can't fit on. I don't know, man. I got to say, they are some they are funny.
7: Saw a belly.
5: They're funny. They know what they are. They're not out there to shoot themselves full of Ozempic.
7: They want to
5: be fat, not fit and Tron, and eat some food. I wanted to ask Gallo if you saw the plus size park hoppers with that. You follow them on Instagram. I'm telling you, they're a hoot. They're a hoot. There's some big gals, but they're a hoot. They are funny.
6: Why were they at Disney? Is that
5: they're oftentimes at Disney? And I was just watching something, and then Gallo walked in, and I knew he had just gone to Disney.
6: Right.
5: And when I've gone to Disney twice this year. It was kind of one of my goals, but can I find the park size the plus size park hoppers? They're a good time. They are not as frustrating as the Yankee offense, that's for sure. Anyway, before we get back to your calls at 888-808-1019, Giants are making an interesting choice here, Tiki. And by choice, I mean a visit. They are having Terry and Arnold come in for a visit, the former first-round pick of the Detroit Lions.
6: Yeah, I remember we talked about this about a month ago or so.
5: Yeah.
6: A little less than a month ago after he got in all that trouble, he got released by the Detroit Lions. Still has a pending legal
5: charge
6: situation.
5: So for those who maybe don't remember or trying to misremember, I'll kind of cliff notes this as much as possible. Allegedly, Terry and Arnold had some items stolen from him.
6: Yeah.
5: And he may or may not have allegedly had friends kidnap the person or people responsible for stealing such items to get him back.
6: One of them was like his driver or
5: something
6: like that.
5: Yeah, they're all associated.
6: Like
5: and there are text messages from allegedly Terry and Arnold to the two people that did the kidnapping, in which they refer to the person texting them as TA, tell them they took care of it. And it is just this whole jumbled mess. And it's a big pending legal matter. And it's certainly not good. Let's say that. It's certainly not good. But there's also, and again, I'm not a legal guy. The most legal I get is I watch Law and Order and or Lincoln Lawyer, and I hope I figure out a case from there. There is at least enough breadcrumbs there that, is there enough concrete evidence that he's getting jail time? No, but if he does, it could be bad.
6: Yeah, it almost feels like it's going to get pled out.
5: Okay.
6: Right?
5: That's what I was going to get to next. It feels like a plead out is coming of some sort.
6: Right.
5: Without having any knowledge of that court system, just knowledge of the fact that his agent and teams are agreeing to see him, I kind of am jumping to the assumption we're not going to see Terry and Arnold in jail during the NFL season.
6: Yeah, but there also might be an NFL suspension. That's the thing you got to keep an eye out
5: for. And we've had plenty of cases of that, of where a legal matter may get settled and or dropped, but yet the player is still suspended. Zeke Elliott comes to mind with that. But yes. So anyway, the Giants are bringing him for a visit. He was on Hard Knocks last night. They videoed him in his visit with the Seattle Seahawks.
6: Mm-hmm.
5: The Houston Texans have also met with him. And the Miami Dolphins have met with him, and now he's meeting with the New York Giants. So this caused like kind of a big

0: social media kerfuffle and debate last night, Tiki,
1: yep.
0: in terms of the morality and everything that goes into it. So there's a football side of this and there's a morality side of this. And I want to get your take on both. First, the football side of it would just be this. I kind of think that the legal issues and what Terry and Arnold got into have made people either forget or not realize that Terry and Arnold last year got benched in Detroit.
1: Yep.
0: And was trending the way of Deontay Banks here in terms of first-round bust of a cornerback. So the football of it would be, he may just not be a very good cornerback, and yeah. the first 2 years in Detroit could be proof of that. Now, does that mean he can't get into the Denard Wilson system and not be whatever? But, like, look, clearly Seattle, who has a great defense, and Houston, who has an even better defense, both had him in for a visit. So if those teams who identify as great defensive teams are bringing him for a visit, as much as the football wasn't great, they clearly think that maybe they could tap into something.
2: Yeah, he was a first-round pick, so you know that the talent is there.
0: Mm-hmm.
2: It's just a matter of realizing it on an NFL level, not being a liability as a defensive back. With that being said, we know why this is being talked about with the Jets, because he was in Detroit, and
0: right.
2: his defensive coordinator was Aaron Glenn.
0: Aaron Glenn, right.
2: And so there's a it's not like a trust from Aaron Glenn, but it's a familiarity that might create an opportunity for him.
0: Right.
2: Now obviously he's got to clear all his legal stuff,
0: right.
2: but if he does, there's nothing wrong with kicking the tires.
0: No, there. And I think with the Jets, it would make a lot of sense with Aaron Glenn, but for the Giants to be looking at him, it scares me about this cornerback room, Tiki, because look, let's be real, with all the Giant optimism that exists out there, close games, coach-quarterback combo, Dart taking the next step, Malik Nabers being healthy, bringing in Arvell Reese and Abdul Carter taking this. You stare at that Giants secondary right now and you go, if the Giants are not going to be a good team this year, it's probably because their secondary is blowing coverages left and right.
1: Mm-hmm.
0: And I don't like the idea that Paulson Adebo, they paid a lot of money to last year, who was fairly good before he got hurt in Denver, and that's when everything really fell apart, is now sitting here battling with Deontay Banks for a starting job and Greg Newsome, who wasn't very good in Jacksonville, might be the other starter, and Colton Hood, you're not trying to rush. Like, this is it could sort itself out, and obviously you hope that the end-all, be-all answer is by the end of the year, Colton Hood emerges a really great cornerback for this team, but he's a rookie, and right. we know how you feel about rookies. The fact that we're in this position with these names at corner that the Giants need to, like, look at Terry and Arnold feels kind of alarming to me about the cornerback position.
2: It just tells you that they're not sold on what's there right now. Now, Paulson Adebo, who's a big corner, has every chance to have a bounce back from his first year here. Now, it's coming off an injury the year before. What did he break? His femur? He broke a bone in his leg.
0: I forget what it was.
2: But he needs to live up to the free agency acquisition that the Giants invested in him a year ago. And then it's all question marks. Like, Greg Newsome, is it Deontay Banks, who by all accounts has had a pretty good training camp?
0: Yeah, unless that's a sign of the Giants' receiving corps has been going against.
2: Well, it could be, but Colton Hood is a rookie, as you mentioned. Drew Phillips is locked in ish,
0: but he's been hurt
2: as a slot. But he's been hurt. That's my point. And so you're not looking at the corner. Like, if you look at all the rooms, look at the tight end room. Yeah, it's been pretty good. Thomas Fedoni's actually having a pretty good training camp. The running back room feels okay, even though you're starting to hear some noise that maybe, I know Dan Duggan put something out today about the Giants possibly looking to trade for a running back, maybe James Conner, whoever that might be.
0: Okay.
2: Wide receiver room feels like it's shaky, but it's okay. Offensive line is obviously big and strong,
0: right.
2: good. But so if you're looking at all the individual rooms, the one that has the biggest question mark is the cornerback room.
0: Correct.
2: And I think good coaches and organizations, they're always trying to upgrade. You might think this is what we have, but come training camp, it's who's going to become available.
0: Correct.
2: Right. And he's available now, but who's going to get cut? Who's
0: right.
2: going to be a cap casualty? A good corner. And this happens every year with every position. Good players end up on the street after training camp because there's just not room. They're not part of the future for that specific team. So the Giants responsibly need to do this.
0: Yeah, they should, because
2: it's been the question before training, before the offseason, it was the question. The draft, it was still a question, even though you drafted Colton Hood. And now that you're 2 weeks in the training camp, it's still a question.
0: Major question. And it worries me. It does, because it would be a shame to have all this momentum build up and then look at one position group and have it basically completely cost you a season. So I say this to say I'm not going to get overly excited if they sign Terry Arnold. First of all, who knows what the suspension would be? Mm-hmm. But also, I didn't trust the football. But look, I'm going to trust John Harbaugh and Denard Wilson if they sign him. As far as the morality part of this goes, maybe I'm going to sound like a bad guy here. But I mean, haven't we gone way past this now at this point in the NFL? Look, you're having 53 guys on a roster. You're not going to have 53 choir guys. Mm-hmm. I mean, let's just be honest about it.
2: Right. And this sounds like an immature emotional decision that he made.
0: Correct.
2: Because he was pissed that whatever amount of money, value, and jewelry or whatever the heck was stolen, he made a bad decision regarding it. He should have just called the police and let them investigate it and figure it out. Instead, he took it into his own hands, and that's it's alarming from an off-field standpoint, but it shouldn't be terminal to his career.
0: Exactly my point. And by the way, people are allowed to make mistakes, bad ones, learn from them, be better as human beings and better as players. I mean, and look, Giants past and present, you could Google some of these guys' names. The Giants, you know, are no stranger to picking up somebody with a checkered past, so it's not like they're above it. And as far as these other teams that do it, here's why, the other reason I'm not above the morality part of this. Tiki, Jalen Carter, probably not a great guy. Okay? Jalen Carter comes out of the draft, and because of his checkered problem, team after team passed on him, and there are the Philadelphia Eagles rubbing their hands together, go, take him and deal with the problems. He's the best defensive player on a Super Bowl champion. The Kansas City Chiefs, they employed Tyreek Hill and Rashee Rice. Mm. Probably not great guys. No. Off the field with some legal issues. Guess what they do?
2: Right.
0: Win Super Bowls.
2: Right. The thing you have to do is, if you bring in a guy like this, is you have to be on top of him.
0: Yep.
2: You have to have constant checks and balances with a guy like that, because, and it's not about policing him or monitoring him like 1984, but you're just making sure that he's making the right decisions and that he's empowered to feel like this job, being on an NFL team, is more important than any of the nonsense you're going to think about doing off the field.
0: Without a question. And look, if the Giants make this move, am I running to buy my kids a Terry and Arnold jersey? No. Mm. But I'm also not going to sit there and go, you can't possibly sign this guy. Look what he did. What a bad guy. Only to have the Philadelphia Eagles, whoever, sign him. And then it comes back to haunt us. We beat him. The Giants have a head coach in place that if he feels this is the right move and he can handle it, it's refreshing to say this.
2: Mm-hmm.
0: I trust John Harbaugh, the CEO, to handle everything. So to me, you sign a guy who has some kind of checkered thing going on, I'm going to live with it, because guess what? If you don't, some other team is, and they'll probably be better for it.
2: Yeah. You got to constantly try to make your team better.
0: That's exactly right. 888-808-1019. John in Clearwater, Florida. John, what's up?
2: Hey, John.
1: Guys, how you doing today?
2: All's well.
1: Great. I want to talk about Jazz, okay? He has more talent than, I think, a lot of people. One of the best talented players I've ever seen, okay? Mm-hmm. Now, I'm 54. I grew up watching, you know, Thurman Munson, Pete Rose. My college coaches, between them, had like 20 years of minor league experience. I was groomed to play baseball a certain way, okay? And Jazz kind of plays like he's playing Sunday softball, four-pitch softball.
2: Yeah.
1: Mentally and physically, his at-bats, his approaches, at-bats, and just plays in the field like the ones last night. He was just, like, I'm not sure if he's actually mentally ready, you know? And
2: well, he's got to be mentally ready. I think the question is, is he taking it seriously enough?
0: Right? That's
2: a better way to put it.
0: Yeah.
2: With Jazz, and again, we're psychoanalyzing Jazz without really knowing him, he wants it to be fun. Like, baseball, it's a kid game. Like, we say this about all the sports.
0: And it should be. You should want it to be fun.
2: 100%. You should have fun doing it. But if that's going to be the outward expression that you're putting to the fan bases or even the team, you better be good. Like, if you're good, then you can have a lot of fun.
0: Right,
2: then
0: nobody cares when you're sucking on a lollipop.
2: Right, you got to focus in on being good first.
0: It's definitely a lack of, I think it's a lack of focus more than, because Jazz is clearly a good player.
2: No, there's no doubt about it.
0: He's had enough good moments. And by the way, he can't not be mentally prepared if he's leading the league in home runs in the eighth inning or later to take lead. So, like, at some point you're mentally prepared, but look, baseball can be a slog, and I think Jazz does want to have fun, and I think sometimes when the game just gets monotonous from him, I do think he loses focus, and I think that happens every once in a while on the field.
2: Mm-hmm.
0: When it's a double clutch, you see the moment last night, and it's just, or it gets caught, like he does the thing last night, he finally wins a challenge. Taps on his helmet, I'm like, here we go, Jazz challenge, he wins it, and he's caught napping at first base, it gets picked off.
2: Right.
0: It's like, how does that happen?
2: Right.
0: It's what's frustrating about Jazz. Here's the difference. When Anthony Volpe frustrates you, you think he stinks.
2: Mm.
0: Why Jazz pisses you off is you know he doesn't stink.
2: Yeah, yeah.
0: And that's why it's even more egregious.
2: Yeah, he's not maximizing his talent.
0: Yeah, it's like, dude, we know you're good.
2: Yeah,
0: what are you doing? And that's what drives you nuts about Jazz. I still like him as a player, but look, I'm getting a little more cutthroat now. They've added Luis Garcia Jr. Go back on the Odyssey app, rewind to the first hour. If they got Stanton, Judge, Bellinger all back and rolling, I don't know how you don't look at a guy who wasn't good at second base, but played a lot of second base last year, and not give him reps there now so you're prepared to play your best bats in October. I owe Jazz nothing if I'm the Yankees. And if this continues for the next month and a half, I want my best bats in
2: the league. Yeah, you almost have to be cutthroat. In this regard.
0: And you have to be.
2: It is an urgency every year with the Yankees to compete and hopefully win a World Series. You can't be player friendly to the point that it's costing your team.
0: No. This isn't, hand me out participation trophies. Rick in Morristown. Rick, what's up?
2: What up, Rick?
3: So you guys mentioned there's like some kind of parade of planets or something like that today?
2: Yep.
0: Yes.
3: So they mention anything about Klingons near Uranus?
0: Rick, I respect it, man. I respect waiting on hold through a commercial break to
2: that
0: drop that.
2: Solid.
0: I'm going to let it sit. I learned from Craig. Don't out-funny the funny. I'm going to let that sit there. We can all laugh.
2: You got to give him his kudos on
0: that.
2: Oh,
0: it was great. It was great. And I'm reading the thing. I'm going, Klingons? Where's he going with that? Like a sucker. Harvey and Dix Hills. Harvey, what's up?
2: Hey, Harvey.
4: How are you?
2: All's good.
4: Pretty good. Just a few things, your opinion. I learned this time of the year because I'm not in camp. I don't get to observe. And I use these lessons for future reference, okay? When it comes to linebackers, in my opinion, you'll probably disagree with me, Tiki, that linebackers are really the leaders of the team. They call the signals.
2: Of course.
4: Their versatility has become so important in terms of the development of the NFL. And the Giants have a golden opportunity with Abdul Carter and Reese to coordinate them together and with all of the functions that they do, setting the edge, covering the running back, et cetera, et cetera. And maybe you, Tiki, fill me in on some of the things that they're going to do to coordinate it.
2: Yeah. Harvey, it's a great question. Appreciate your call. Like, I forgot what coach said this to me. I was doing a pre-game production meeting with a defensive coordinator, and we were talking about how your linebackers, because linebackers are usually the leaders of the team. They're the ones that have the green dot calling the defense. And I'm sure that will be the case. I don't know exactly if it's going to be Tremaine Edmonds this year, but it probably will be.
0: It looks like it is, yeah.
2: And so, like, they're in charge of a lot of things. They're in charge of getting everybody set, getting everybody in the right position, making sure that they're ready for when an offense comes out. But this defensive coordinator said to me, the problem with some of the linebackers in the game is that the running back has, in the skills of the running back, has started to outpace the skills of the linebackers.
0: That's funny.
2: And what he meant by that was, you get running backs, you used to have to just worry about going downhill, you know, picking up 3 yards in a cloud of dust, how you combating that. Now it's, all right, you got a running back set in the game, and that guy can do a myriad of things.
0: Right.
2: He can catch passes out of the backfield.
0: Right. Run a wheel route.
2: He can do all these things. And if you don't have linebackers that can match that, recognize it, what's happening to them, and then match it athletically, you're at a disadvantage.
0: Yeah.
2: Right? And it's like, you look at the Bijan Robinson, I keep bringing up only because he just got paid, and he's one of the top young running backs in the NFL right now. If you're defending against Atlanta, it's like, dude, what's he doing?
0: What are we doing?
2: Like, how am I preventing him specifically from blowing up our defensive scheme? And good linebackers have to be able to match that. Now, the Giants have chosen this offseason to address it with size,
0: mm-hmm.
2: right? It's
0: wingspan,
2: huge wingspan, big, space fillers, but they also have to be able to run.
0: Yeah.
2: Because NFL offenses are increasing, we mentioned this earlier, getting wide spread. Like, and you do the spread, you put teams in 11 personnel because it creates space,
0: it
2: right?
0: Does,
2: Instead
0: yeah.
2: of having these tight, packed boxes, it's like everything's wide open and you have to cover that space. Otherwise, it's easy completions for your quarterback. Now you throw in a running back who can also, essentially operate as a wide receiver, but also as a good runner. The emphasis is on the linebacker to be able to combat that. And so linebackers do have an increasing importance in today's game. And if you have really good ones, that can cover and can tackle and aren't afraid to fill holes. They recognize things in quick fashion. You have an advantage. I guess that's how defense gains a little bit of an advantage, but not every team has those guys.
0: Which is why I'm getting more and more excited by basically the day that Orville Reese was the Giants pick.
2: Of course.
0: Because you just read some of the things he's doing from that linebacker position, and you realize when we all sat there with that moment of pause on draft night going, another edge rusher?
2: Mm.
0: It was never about an edge rusher.
2: No.
0: It was about an athletic linebacker
2: right.
0: to play in today's NFL. That will give you upside if you need more pass rush, but man, I think that's the kind of guy, and Edmonds is the perfect guy to learn from who still has that athletic ability. Byron in New Jersey. Byron, what's up?
2: Hey, Byron.
5: Hey, guys. Can you hear me?
2: Yep, we got you.
5: Okay, great. How you guys doing today?
2: All's well, man.
0: Byron, what's up?
5: Good. So I'm a long-time listener, first-time caller. I have just one statement I'd like to say. Yeah, man, you guys are great. And one question I wanted to ask. So I listened to the show yesterday, and I heard everybody complain about the Knicks home opener and how the game is structured around LeBron coming back and the documentary, what time the game starts. But I didn't hear anybody complain about the ticket prices.
2: Right.
5: Like, I saw the ticket price. Yo, like, it's crazy. I saw like $3,000 just for... Yo, like, it's insane. Like, and I'm like, I'm not Tiki Barber. I don't know about, you know, the rest of the population, but those ticket prices are crazy, man. Yeah. I heard nobody talk about
2: it. Yeah, I think the get-in price, if we were doing the Evan Roberts get-in price thing, I think it's over $2,000 now.
0: It is. But I've learned a lot from Evan about tickets. And I saw this story kind of really matriculate after we got off the air yesterday. Here's the truth. It is extremely expensive on the secondary market right now. But also remember this. The entire NBA schedule has still not come out. And by virtue, no ticket holder has their tickets yet for that. So the season ticket holders that know they bought them are posting them. You're not getting them yet. And this is the early rush of knowing, hey, will anybody take the bait on spending a ton of money because it's LeBron's first game in there?
2: Mm-hmm.
0: It's not to say the ticket prices are going to be
2: cheap.
0: As a
2: 76er.
0: Yeah. It's not to say the ticket prices are going to be cheap. But what I am saying is those secondary prices that you saw that became all historical yesterday, give it a little time.
2: Yeah.
0: Because
2: you almost have to.
0: You almost have to. Because a lot of what we read with the NBA Finals, oh my God, look at the get-in price for the NBA Finals. And then we got the day of the game, and those prices, for what they were, came crashing down.
2: Of course they did.
0: So this is a very hot thing. It's a banner-raising ceremony combined with the fact that LeBron James is walking in the building. Every time LeBron plays at MSG, the tickets are astronomical anyway. Now throw in the fact that you're raising a banner for a championship and you have just this colossal force. It's going to be an expensive ticket. And unfortunately, the blue-collar, person is going to have to basically, choose between whether he's buying Christmas presents or going to Knicks opening night. I understand that.
2: You have to wait, though.
0: But I also don't think it's going to cost you $3,000 to sit on the bridge if you actually waited this
2: time. I don't think so either, even though some of these prices you saw, I think the highest one I saw was $46,000.
0: Crazy.
2: Now, that's probably courtside, but these things are, they're expensive, and they're going to be expensive. But economics tells you, get in early, it'll be cheaper.
0: That's it.
2: I think what basketball has shown us over, end of last season in the playoffs and now the beginning of this season, especially with the Knicks, is being later is the more economically sound route to go.
0: Yep. You're not saving any money by jumping at this.
2: You're not guaranteeing yourself a chance to get in, but you're likely to pay less if you wait.
0: I'm sorry. If you bought tickets to Knicks opening night last night for, the thousands of dollars, if you were one of these people, you're a complete sucker because that person selling you the ticket doesn't even have their tickets yet. Like that, we don't even have a full schedule yet.
2: Right.
0: They're just trying to make their you-know-what very early on.
2: Mm-hmm.
0: That would be my question. You want to do it? Do what you want to do, but you're a sucker. 888-808-1019. All right, we come back. We'll continue to take your calls. I see another caller on Tiki's alien commentary. 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
9: Minnesota head coach Kevin O'Connell officially named Kyler Murray the starting quarterback for the upcoming season, ending a competitive training camp battle with the 2024 first-round pick J.J. McCarthy. Murray's proven dual-threat athleticism and quick grasp of the playbook secured him the top role, while McCarthy drops to the backup position, of course. I'm Addie Bates.
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0: focus. It's game two for the Yankees and Mariners at Yankee Stadium tonight. It's Will Warren and Bryce Miller at 7 p.m. Game can be heard right here on The Fan. The Mets and Braves get going 7:15. It's a Zach Thornton night as he takes the hill against Taylor Molly. So big game there for the Mets as they try to like revamp the hot play after a 4-0 shutout last night. Also last night, Tiki, of note, because it's been a down year of late, Paul Skeens was lifted after 65 pitches. His velocity has dropped drastically. We haven't heard anything more today, but it feels like rut-row territory for Paul Skeens.
1: Yeah, that's a little bit scary. We kind of saw that from the very beginning of this Major League Baseball season when the Yankees knocked them out in the first inning of that game. Now, again, that was...
0: The Mets.
1: I mean, the Mets knocked them out.
0: God, it feels like years ago.
1: I meant the Mets, but you saw it, and he just... It was a bad play. I forget the center fielder. He just overran a ball, and it extended the inning, and it got worse from there.
0: I think that was O'Neill Cruz that night.
1: Yeah, I think you're right. And just ultimately, it was a bad outing. It's nothing we were concerned about at the time, but for a guy who, he also won back-to-back Cy Youngs, right? It just felt like...
0: Yeah, and a Pirate team that's in the mix for
1: it was worrisome then. Now it's really, really worrisome.
0: Very worrisome. Man, that... You just saying that and remembering that the Mets and Pirates played on opening day on NBC. That game feels like it was a disaster. Yeah. Years ago, that game feels like. Another thing of note before we get back to your calls, the Eagles are a weird franchise, Tiki. Like, they're just so weird. So one of the biggest question marks coming into the season for the Eagles is about Jalen Hurts and throwing the ball. Obviously, they've gotten rid of A.J. Brown. And beyond throwing the ball, Jalen Hurts' ability to throw the ball in the middle of the field. Huge talk topic in Philadelphia.
1: Mm-hmm.
0: So here we are today at Eagles practice, and the Eagles tweet out a video with the caption, right on cue.
1: Mm.
0: And it's Quinyon Mitchell, who's Q, the cornerback, coming across the middle on what can only be described as a terrible pass to nobody by Jalen Hurts. And this is what I mean by the Eagles, and this is what training camp's weird or a weird franchise. They are using this to hype up corner Quinyon Mitchell.
1: Of course.
0: But what they're doing
1: is creating concern.
0: Yeah, they're feeding the sharks in Philadelphia and all of us who like are hoping for the Eagle demise exactly what we want to see, which is Jalen Hurts not getting any better at throwing the ball in the middle. Look at this. And they tweet this out like it's a celebratory play. This is the throw. Here comes Quinyon Mitchell. It's a bad throw.
1: Yeah, it's a kind of a late throw by Jalen Hurts, and if you are going to make that, it's got to be. He did put it low.
0: Yeah,
1: but it just didn't get there in time.
0: And look, here's the thing: when it comes to social media and training camp, it is a practice. Maybe we got a Geno Smith yesterday.
1: Yeah, maybe it's just kind of lowering, making people think, well, Jalen Hurts is going to have a bad year when actually he's having a great camp.
0: But they're getting crushed for this. They are getting crushed for this by everybody in the football business going, why would you put this out there publicly just to cause controversy?
1: Mm.
0: Did Quinyon Mitchell need that kind of pump up?
1: No, of course not.
0: So here's where I'm at now. I've seen enough in training camp. He's QB4 in the NFC. So we got Dart, we got Jaden Daniels, we got Dak. Enjoy that.
1: It's one freaking play. Stop your Eagles hate.
0: I want it all. All right, 888-808-1019. Frank on Long Island. Frank, what's up?
1: Hey, Frank.
2: Hey, guys. All right, this is not the reason I called, but I just wanted to say this kid the Giants are bringing in, the thing that he's accused of doing is exactly what sent LJ to prison.
1: Mm. Yeah, no, you're absolutely right. That's exactly right.
2: And the reason I called is, Kiki, if you're into space, if you don't have it already, you got to get the Skyview app because it's just so cool.
1: Oh, I don't have that.
0: So what does it do for you?
2: Yeah, get the app on your phone. You put the app on your phone, you open it up, and you just point the back of your phone to the sky, and it gives you a picture of the constellations, the moon,
1: the planets.
2: And it gives you a real visual.
0: Okay, so instead of what you miss with the naked eye, it gives you that. Okay, so similar to when we had that big northern light sighting here,
1: I see it.
0: And then you could only see it through your phone? Okay, so now you've gotten Tiki down his rabbit hole. So what, you point it up at the sky and basically it shows you what you can't see with your own eyes?
1: Yeah, it shows the constellations or what celestial object is there that you can or maybe can't see.
0: Can I ask a question? Well, I'm going to ask it anyway. How do we know for sure that's real and the app's not just making it up?
1: I mean, it could be, but it's still kind of cool.
0: Because that would imply that your phone has technology.
1: It does.
0: Does it, though?
1: Like geolocation technology?
0: Geolocation.
1: Of course.
0: Oh, so that's what it's using it off
1: of.
0: It's telling you what a satellite sees from that geolocation.
1: No. It's telling you what's there based on where your phone is pointed. And we know that it's there because...
3: Okay, so the geolocation on your phone is...
1: Right, even though we're seeing light that's from millions of years ago...
0: I'm sorry.
1: It's we know it's at that section of the sky.
0: I interpreted what he meant as if, like, your phone camera was taking a picture.
1: Oh, no. I think it's just... It's not predicting, but it's showing you what's there even though you can't see it.
0: Okay, well, that is cool.
3: Right, so I guess if, like, Orion's belt is in the sky, but you can't see it...
1: Yeah, because there's too much light.
3: You will see on your phone Orion's belt.
0: Okay, where it would be located and all that kind of stuff.
3: Correct. Do you know what Orion's belt is?
0: Wouldn't it move within... Yes, that's the belt at the end of the Big Dipper. Correct?
1: Orion's belt. I don't know astrology.
0: It's the handle of the Big Dipper or the Little Dipper?
3: I believe it's the... I think you're right the first time.
0: Why did you ask me if you didn't know? You're making me look like the idiot. Does anybody know? It's a belt.
1: I don't know astrology.
0: So Orion is a man, and he has a belt, and the belt holds out to the dipper.
1: I'll tell you.
0: All right. Big Dipper, Little Dipper. I know that. All I know is I feel like those three stars in a row are the only three stars I ever see from Long Island. I'm like, oh, there's the belt again. It's probably just three other stars in a row randomly. Bob at Astoria. No. Bob, what's up?
4: Yes. Oh, thank God I came at the perfect time. Orion's belt is in the middle of the constellation. It sits on the equator in the sky. Your phone knows where it is from its internal compass.
0: Right. Okay, but is it on the Big Dipper or Little Dipper?
1: I don't think it has anything to do with it. I think
0: really?
1: You're right.
4: Irrelevant.
1: Yeah, I think
4: totally
1: you're
4: irrelevant.
1: No, you're right, Rob.
4: Orion has nothing to do with the Big... I'm a lifelong astronomer. I know all this stuff. I actually do.
0: Wow, nice.
4: That's not why I called. But that's the answer for you.
1: Thank you.
4: The reason I called is to expand on Geeky's comment earlier about aliens and why we don't have aliens on Earth.
1: Go ahead.
4: It could be a blob. They could be something else. There's two reasons. Number one, you talk about astronomical ticket prices, and they are, but astronomical distances are far, far, far longer. The fastest thing we've ever made is the Voyager spacecraft.
1: Nope, that's not true.
4: Which one's faster?
1: Parker Space Probe.
4: Is that one faster?
1: Yeah, because it got sucked into the gravity of the sun. It crashed into the sun, taking pictures of the sun. But yes, you're right. It was what you said before. But it's now the Parker Space Probe.
4: All right. Well, that being what it is, the Voyager is still going where it's going. It's not pointed to the nearest star, but it's going to take over 50,000 years to get there.
1: Yeah.
4: The distances are insane between the stars.
1: Yeah.
4: And the second thing is, even if there were aliens standing on a planet somewhere far away, looking up in the sky, there is nothing about the sun that would make them go, you know what? We should go there. Because unless you're within 100 light years of Earth, you have no idea that there's anybody even here.
1: That's right.
4: There's no reason why anybody would come here when there's thousands and thousands and thousands of stars to look at. So there's no way there's aliens here. Concluded.
1: Thank you, Rob. Thank you.
0: At least we settled that. I'm going to be honest with you. Rob's credibility shot, though. I mean, what did he think? He didn't even know what the fastest machine was.
1: Yeah, but most people don't know that the part... It's only the fastest because it got the gravity of the sun, which is obviously massive, started pulling it faster.
3: And don't be angry at Rob that he corrected you about Orion's belt.
0: I'm doing research. Here's the thing. I don't care ultimately, but I just want to know who taught me that one day. Because you're to blame. Because I turned on my microphone on one of the most powerful radio stations in America, and I came to the public with the information that Orion's belt was part of the handle of a dipper, and I said it so confidently, which meant I was taught that. So I want names of teachers that taught me that.
1: I don't know if you were taught that.
0: You think I paid attention enough to make that up?
1: Yeah, I mean,
0: somebody taught me that, and I want to know who. So if you taught at West Babylon High School from the years of 2001 to 2005, I want you to show me your curriculum.
1: I just heard this listening to the Star Talk yesterday that the distance between stars it's so astronomical. The closest solar system to us is Alpha Proxima Centauri, and that's like you've heard of Alpha Centauri. Right, it's a solar system that's near us. The next star is Proxima Centauri. That's 4.5 or 4.2 light years away from us. You know how far in distance a light year is?
0: It's a light year.
1: Do you know how far it is, like in miles?
0: No.
1: 5.8 trillion miles.
0: So that's how close.
1: So he's saying an alien race, it's 100 light years away. That's 100 times.
0: They ain't coming here.
1: It's 100 times. $20 trillion.
0: Tiki, I'm actually backing you on this. You've certainly taught me enough. I'm convinced. The alien thing, next time somebody tries to tell me they saw a UFO, I'm totally out on the interest on it. You make your cute movies.
1: You know what it is? It's a phenomena that...
0: Yeah.
3: It's the UAP.
1: The U.S. or China... Or something created that they're testing.
0: They're testing, right?
1: And they're like, crap, someone saw it.
3: Right, and I think that the key difference, as a kid, we thought UFO meant alien. UFO is just an unidentified flying object.
0: Yeah, it's unidentified.
3: It's not technically an alien.
0: It could be a four-eyed blaster that takes shape in the air.
3: It could be a kite.
0: Yeah, exactly.
3: So I think that's the disconnect, going back to teachers and what you were taught, is we were taught UFO equals alien, which is not nearly true.
0: It ain't happening. It ain't happening. Ross in Bergen County. Ross, what's up?
5: Tiki, Sean, how's it going, guys?
1: All's well.
5: So just a quick conversation, debate I had with some of my buddies. So in 2024, the three of the four top records in 2024 didn't make the postseason last year in the NFL. That was the Vikings, Lions, and Chiefs.
0: Oh, wow.
5: How many of the Patriots, Broncos, Seahawks, and Jaguars, who were the top four last season, do you think we're going to see the same scenario with this year?
0: So three of the top four didn't make it.
1: I would say two. And I'm probably going to say the Jags and the Seahawks. I could see them not making it. Because think about the Seahawks, the division that they're in.
0: I know.
1: It's just a very tough division.
0: So my personal opinion, if you ask me right now, I think a lot of people would say the Patriots aren't going back. And I go the other way. I actually think New England's going to double up and win the division again. I think people saw the Drake May stuff in the playoffs and thought he's not a good quarterback. I think he's going to take the next step. And I think as long as you have Mike Vrabel coaching, you're fine. They got Romeo Doubs. They got A.J. Brown.
1: Seattle had a great defense last year.
0: Seattle had such a great defense that it's hard for me, usually, and you see these great defensive teams when they win those Super Bowls, the Ravens, actually, things just happen. And I got to see it again from Sam Darnold. I love McDonald as a coach. I'm falling in love with him on Hard Knocks. But I think I'm with you. And as far as the Jags go, look, I got to pick them too, Tiki, because I see the upside in Jacksonville, but can that organization for once prove it to me in back-to-back years?
1: Yeah, and they haven't.
0: They don't. Not since Coughlin.
1: Since Coughlin. They went to back-to-back AFC championship games.
0: So I'm with you. And look, I'm done betting against Sean Payton.
1: I agree.
0: I mean, he's shown me more than enough. I think Denver's legitimate. And if I'm picking like a fugazi team in the AFC West, it's certainly going to be the Chargers before it's going to be Sean Payton's Broncos. So I think I'm with you.
1: Yeah.
0: Although, if you really had to give me truth serum, I'd probably lean one and one of those other teams finds their way in. Mm. But I'm with you. I think Jags, Seattle. I'm down on Seattle. Again, push your chips to the center of the table. Show it to me again. Chris and Seacliff. Chris, what's up?
6: Hey, guys. How are you?
0: What's up, dude?
6: The expanding space, there's a couple of things. First of all, when it comes to aliens, there's definitely aliens. I mean, there's other planets that have life on them.
1: They're so far away, we'll never see them.
6: Hold on. There might be some that are not advanced, and there may be some that are advanced. There might be some where they're just amoebas growing. But here's the thing. I'm going to blow Tiki's mind right now.
1: Go ahead.
6: So Tiki says that space is expanding, right?
1: Yes.
6: Okay, it's expanding into what? Some people say that space ends. Okay, what's on the other side of that wall?
1: We don't know. That's an impossible question to answer because the observable universe is not even close. That actually is the question that makes you think about your existentiality. Like, why are we here?
0: Yeah. Right?
1: Why are we the only planet? And it's for some people, it's their reason for God.
0: Right.
1: Right. It's because we're the only one. It was created specifically for us. But when you understand what it took for life to form here, for a bacteria to merge, and instead of that bacteria eating one another, it kind of became symbiotic. That was the beginning of life. But it was, millions of years ago. But here's what I say about aliens. So we know that dinosaurs existed on this planet for hundreds of millions of years.
0: Mm-hmm.
1: And they were advanced creatures, right? They hunted, they ate, they procreated, all those things. Hundreds of millions of years they were here. Could they have left this planet? Could a dinosaur have left this planet?
0: No.
1: Exactly. So intelligent life on a planet, and these were big animals, but imagine little tiny animals.
0: Oh, you're saying, okay.
1: Like, how do we know that advanced civilization somewhere else is actually not just
0: dinosaurs? Right.
1: Or whatever, version of them they have.
0: Right. So for a planet to even exist that we don't even know, to make then the leap that it's somebody smarter than us.
1: Yeah. So many different things have to happen for an a race on a specific planet, like us for its humans, to be able to leave that planet.
7: Right.
1: It's not for them to exist, but for them to leave that planet.
8: This is Tiki Barber.
1: It's just, you can't fathom it.
7: No.
1: And I think enough of us don't know the creation of life. I'm not talking about from a religious standpoint, just how life was created. Like, we don't know enough about it to think that it's replicable.
0: Crazy. Well, we've learned a lot today. We've learned that Aaron Glenn has matured as a head coach with Chris and C-Mac. We've learned that aliens can never get here again. We've learned that Jazz Chisholm might have to sit for Luis Garcia Jr. in the playoffs. And we learned that Paulie Rosenberg is aware of what a partial eclipse is.
1: Nice.
0: And in the end, I think we're all better for it.
1: But he doesn't know where Uranus is.
0: You know, but bend over and he'll show you. Next, the Carton Show with Chris and C-Mac comes your way. I'll be back tomorrow leading up until Yankee baseball. The Carton Show is next. Have a good day, everybody.
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0: Martin Show with Big Mac on a gorgeous Wednesday afternoon in New York City. Phone number to join, as always, 888-808-1019. Got a great show for you today. As the New York Yankees are held without a run for 8 innings last night, but somehow, someway, they only needed runs in one inning to take the first game of the series against the Seattle Mariners. So 4-1 Yankees, Red Sox lose also. Tampa keeps winning, and the Yankees lead over the Red Sox for the number one wild card spot is now a couple and a half games. Mm-hmm. So all good for the Yankees, but still, is this offense an offense that you can count on to win a seven-game series? We're going to talk that. Interesting reaction to our show yesterday out of Jet Camp that I'm frankly surprised about. Mm-hmm. Where based on our interview with Aaron Glenn yesterday, a lot of Jet fans that host on this radio station now view the Jets differently. We'll get into that. And, of course, why do all the newsbreakers and makers come to the Carton Show with Big Mac? Because that's the result of you opening up and showing some vulnerability to the audience on the most listened to talk show in the afternoon in New York City. Good afternoon, Big Mac. How are you today?
1: I'm doing well, Craig. Another ugly victory. Just keep giving them to me. Keep giving them to me with these ugly victories. I have no problem with them.
0: Yeah, you do.
1: Up until the seventh inning, then I have no problem with them.
0: I could tell last night, and I almost texted you because it was another. Oh, Maron, here we go. Yeah. Oh, they're down a run. Here we go. And then out of the blue, bang, bang, bang, a run, another run, more runs.
1: How about four hits with runners in scoring position in one inning?
0: Which is not something they're very good at this year.
1: Not good at all. But you know what? Here, all that matters is they continue to pitch well. We're going to have a conversation about Weathers and how good he's looked, and whether or not Rodon coming back matters to this team in postseason play.
0: I wouldn't, like, just off the rip.
1: I mean, he is making an argument.
0: Weathers has to be your fourth.

0: what the offense is, Craig. It's not getting better than this unless and when guys return, but they continue to win games. It's like we're ignoring the fact that they're winning.
1: Right.
0: We're so hung up on they only scored runs in one inning and they can't score runs. They're beating everybody they play, and we're ignoring it because they can't score runs, which I admit, they can't score runs, and it's a problem, but the offense is hopefully going to be a different looking offense come postseason time than it is now, and they still find ways to win baseball games. They have been a winning team during the stretch of not being able to score runs, and now they've taken the Red Sox have lost four in a row, coming back to earth, and suddenly what seemed like a guarantee that the Red Sox would pass the Yankees in a flash, suddenly going the other way.
1: Yeah, and look, by default, the offense just has to get better because you're getting better offensive players back. Now, when do they come back? It's obviously still a bit of a question mark.
0: How do they play everybody?
1: I think we know the order that in which they come back. Mm-hmm. I think Brian Boone pretty much said that yesterday. And then you can figure out, you know, kind of the dominoes of who gets to play against what pitcher kind of thing. But Bellinger coming back has to make the offense better.
0: Yes.
1: It just has to.
0: Has to. Can't hurt
1: right? I can't say the same for Stan because I don't know what Stan's really going to be, if you give me that.
0: Right.
1: But obviously, then when Judge comes back sometime in September, again, by default, this offense has to be better. And it's really a tale of two cities, if I may. This pitching is quite clearly good enough to win a World Series.
0: Absolutely.
1: Nobody's going to argue that. Mm-hmm. The question is it good enough on a consistent basis in a series to advance and advance and advance and advance? That becomes the question.
0: Well, of course. And right now, the offense isn't good enough to probably do that. I don't think there's any doubt. You have to be damn near perfect. Again, last night, early on, a couple of situations can't come through in the first. Jazz flies out. The offense getting completely shut down. Wu, who was pitching last night, who's a good starting pitcher in this league and has had great years.
1: Woo-hoo? Woo! I thought you said woo-hoo.
0: I did say woo.
1: Yeah,
0: who
1: I was
0: has
1: like,
0: been
1: woo-hoo.
0: Woo-hoo.
1: Woo, who has been?
0: Woo,
1: that's
0: comma,
1: the first ever woo-hoo on this show, I think.
0: It's a woo.
1: Yeah.
0: Yeah. He was top five in Cy Young last year. This year has been terrible on the road.
1: Woo.
0: Yeah.
1: How do I get joy out of
0: it? I get out of it. Yes, you called me out on doo-doo the other day.
1: Yeah.
0: You like those things.
1: I do.
0: You like those things.
1: Because it happens naturally and you're not thinking about it.
0: Well, that was
1: and that's all I hear.
0: I wasn't incorrect in my speaking.
1: No, you were not.
0: I wasn't.
1: By the way, I'm not taking a shot.
0: Okay, I'm just saying.
1: I appreciate the fact you bring some joy into my life.
0: Thank you.
1: While wearing a members-only shirt.
0: That's what I do. This is not a members-only shirt.
1: That is 100% a members-only shirt.
0: Can I tell you something?
1: Yes, sir.
0: I knew, I haven't worn it again since the threats of cutting off the
1: the members-only thing on top, on the shoulders.
0: The pilot strip, whatever you want to call it. But everything is, I want to continue my track record of wearing Hawaiian shirts or colorful summer shirts.
1: Yeah.
0: We leave on Friday. They're all packed. My wife is already
1: packed that early for vacation.
0: My wife is 2 days ahead packed, and I am not
1: crazy.
0: I am not going through that suitcase and taking things out of it after she's put it in.
1: That's such a woman thing to do too. My wife does that as well.
0: We're already packed.
1: Yeah, I don't understand how you pack up before the night before a trip.
0: I still have 2 days of work to wear clothes to work.
1: Oh, not for that reason.
0: Yeah,
1: I think it's in our DNA.
0: Mm-hmm.
1: I'll pack the morning of a trip.
0: No, she
1: women pack a week before.
0: Yeah.
1: And then it's funny, right before you're ready to take the suitcase downstairs to the door, to the car, hold on a second, I'm not done packing.
0: Yeah. Or you forget what you packed because it was 2 days ago, looking for a pair of shorts that are nicely tucked in the corner of the luggage.
1: So, look at all your Yankee stuff after last night's win. Mac is right. They split against the White Sox.
0: Mm-hmm.
1: They take 2 out of 3 against the Cubs. They take the series against the Atlanta Braves.
0: Mm-hmm.
1: It's a series win, a series win, a series win with very little to no offense. I know last night you get 4 runs. We set the over-under for the series at 11.5,
0: ten,
1: I think
0: ten
1: it was.
0: 10.5.
1: I'll go back and check, but it's
0: double
1: fine.
0: Double check, 10.5.
1: I thought I said 11.5, but if you say 10.5, that's fine.
0: I'm on pace for 12.
1: So you're on pace to win yet again. But there's bigger news in New York right now.
0: Yeah.
1: And it involves your New York football Giants, if I may, okay?
0: Is that a fact?
1: It's something you and I discussed last week. And as typical, the Giant fan sheepdom that likes to take shots at me for calling it the way it is, I'd love to hear your take on this. The New York Giants today, for the first time this summer, released their preseason depth chart.
0: Yes.
1: Again, is it meaningless for September? Sure, I accept that. Your number one wide receiver, of course, is Malik Nabers. nobody's going to argue that. And knock on wood, Malik Nabers is on the field.

0: that first game Sunday night against the Dallas Cowboys.
1: Talking
0: okay?
1: to Connor Hughes, he's confident that he will be.
0: Okay. Did you happen to see who the number two wide receiver is today on the New York Giants depth chart?
1: I happen to have seen
0: it. Do you want to tell the people what his name is?
1: Darius Slayton.
0: I'm sorry?
1: Darius Slayton.
0: Darius Slayton right now is your starting wide receiver.
1: Yes.
0: You guys hate Darius Slayton.
1: We do.
0: You do?
1: Mm-hmm.
0: So for all the talk about Odell Beckham looks fantastic, right?
1: Mm-hmm.
0: And this guy and that guy and the other guy, your starting wide receivers today, Malik Nabers, we all love that, obviously, back from the injury, which is great. And Darius Slayton.
1: Yes.
0: Your offense is in trouble. Trouble. It's,
1: first of all, Slayton's led the team in receiving like four of the last 6 years.
0: You hate Darius Slayton.
2: I mean, he has a tendency to drop some balls.
0: Hates Darius Slayton.
1: He also gets 800 yards a year a lot of the time. Like, it's not, look, it's not good enough. We talked about it yesterday. Offensive weapon-wise, the Jets have the Giants beat. There's no 100%. Question about it, 100%.
0: Yes.
1: The wide receiving core is far better. And not only is Odell Beckham Jr., who I know has had a nice camp and everything, you know, Calvin Austin's ahead of him on the depth chart.
0: Correct.
1: Darnell Mooney is ahead of him on the depth chart. How about Jalin Hyatt ahead of him on the depth chart?
0: Yeah, your wide receivers suck.
1: The wide receivers stink.
0: Yeah, outside of Nabers, and we're really not sure how healthy Nabers is.
1: Right.
0: Although to his credit, it does look like he's going to be on the field. And for week one.
1: And
0: but
1: the wide receiving core has been a problem for this team for a long time.
0: Can I? I know you love music as I do.
1: Yeah.
0: The depth chart today from the Giants, and if you're a diehard Giant fan, you got to be beside yourself because you're going to have a lousy offense. You have average running backs.
1: Have a lousy
0: you have
1: offense.
0: A bad wide receiving core.
1: Yeah, okay.
0: And I'm not sure how good your quarterback is. So you better hope your defense
1: out.
0: Is really good this year, which it's not going to be.
1: You're going to find
0: but
1: out.
0: I think a lot of you are setting yourselves up for a lot of disappointment
1: so
0: out of the gate.
1: So where does the optimism come from? Because it's not just the Giant fan that is optimistic about the Giants.
0: It's all there's John Harbaugh. It's all around the coach.
1: Okay.
0: All of your excitement is around who your head coach is, I get that.
1: All right, then why did the coach pick the New York Giants?
0: Well, you told me he picked them because of Jackson Dart.
1: Yeah. Kay. Bingo. That's one of the reasons.
0: Well, Jackson Dart led a New York Giant team to 4 big wins last year. Woo-hoo. Let's celebrate.
1: He didn't play in a lot of those games.
0: Right, so even less is the point. Mm-hmm. So, if I may sing a song
1: for you. 4 games and only, 10 tries, though.
0: If I may sing a song for you. Because I know you love music.
1: I do love music.
0: There's a theme song I came up with driving in today that I believe.
1: So this is a Carton written, this is an exclusive.
0: Oh, yeah, I wrote it.
1: Oh, this is fantastic. I'm very excited now.
0: I wrote it. Okay. I wrote it to a classic Crosby, Stills, Nash, and Young song.
1: Weird Al
0: Carton. I'm Weird Al-ing it, yes, okay? Are you ready?
1: Yes.
0: And I think this will resonate with Giant fans today. And if you're a diehard Giant fan, I love your calls on this. Again, this is not me being negative. This is me being honest with you. And there's going to come a point as Giant fans where if a guy that you hate with a passion is your starting wide receiver, let's have an open, honest conversation about that, okay?
1: Mm-hmm.
0: But I wrote a song. And since you love music, I hope you'll sing it with me.
1: Okay.
0: Okay?
1: I doubt I will, but okay.
0: Do you remember the CSNY classic Mrs. Robinson? Remember that the classic Crosby, Stills, Nash & Young song, Mrs. Robinson? A coming-of-age song, if you might, okay?
1: I don't know if you're messing with me.
0: Yeah, okay.
1: Do you know? Okay.
0: Yeah, so CSNY sang about Mrs. Robinson, and then Dustin Hoffman did a movie about it, okay?
1: That's right.
0: You might remember.
1: First came the Crosby, Stills, and the Nash. Was Young with them at this point, or
0: yes,
1: no?
0: Yes, Young was still there.
1: Young was, okay.
0: Yes, still with
1: so
0: them,
1: So Crosby,
0: yeah.
1: Stills, Nash, and Young.
0: And Young,
1: wrote
0: that's
1: a
0: right.
1: song, Mrs. Robinson,
0: yeah.
1: Oh, and therefore, after that song, they decided to make a movie about it.
0: Then they made a movie with Dustin Hoffman.
1: Okay.
0: Where he makes love to his buddy's mom.
1: I just want to make sure we got everything
0: there
1: in chronological order.
0: Okay. I rewrote it.
1: Okay.
0: Are you ready for this?
1: Please.
0: Oh, where are you, Wandale Robinson? The Giants need a wide receiver like you. Ooh-hoo-hoo. Ooh-hoo-hoo. There you go.
1: That's it?
0: That's all I wrote.
1: You got the one verse?
0: It was a short.
1: You got the one line?
0: It was a short drive in today.
1: I thought you could have went with, could have used a wide receiver too.
0: Oh, where are you, Wandale Robinson? The Giants
1: sure
0: need a wide receiver like
1: too.
0: You.
1: Yeah.
0: Ooh, ooh.
1: I think I would go number two as opposed to
0: okay, but
1: like
0: I wrote
1: you.
0: It.
1: Okay, I'm just saying.
0: Feel free to write your own.
1: Could use a wide receiver number two.
0: Okay, or like you. Either way, the point is made.
1: Yeah.
0: And I hate to butcher a CSNY classic there,
1: uh-huh.
0: but that's what I've done. It's just interesting to me.
1: Yeah.
0: For all the talk about this guy looks great, that guy looks great, your two wide receivers are Malik Nabers, back from a vicious injury.
1: Mm-hmm.
0: And who again? Who again?
1: Darius Slayton.
0: Darius Slayton.
1: Who has been a productive wide receiver in this league.
0: But you
1: for the
0: hate
1: New York
0: him.
1: Giants. We don't love him.
0: You hate
1: he
0: him.
1: He has a tendency of dropping big
0: yes,
1: passes.
0: Yes, he does.
1: He does.
0: Kind of like A.D. Mitchell does for the Jets and the Colts before
1: well,
0: that.
1: There you go.
0: That's exactly right.
1: Well, he's so your number two.
0: 100% right.
1: Okay.
0: And that's why I brought up to every guy we talked to yesterday. Yeah. Mitchell gets open. He just doesn't catch the
1: that's
0: ball.
1: That's true.
0: So I'm very consistent. So if you're a Giant fan,
1: listen,
0: I'd love your take on that.
1: I also thought it was interesting that the running back depth chart has two running backs as for the starting running back. Like they didn't deviate.
0: They're not differentiating between
1: Scatabu and Tracy are both the starting running back.
0: Right.
1: And then Singletary is second behind them.
0: Right.
1: That's I don't know if I've ever seen that. I know it's a tandem back.
0: You know
1: league.
0: The old saying, if you got two, you ain't got one.
1: Oh,
0: and
1: go.
0: I've said that about the Giants this all offseason also.
1: Again,
0: you have a lousy running back room.
1: You do not need an explosive running back to win. You don't.
0: You need a good one, though.
1: They have two good ones.
0: Do they?
1: Yes.
0: Are you sure?
1: They have two quality running backs.
0: Would you
1: they
0: trade the Jets running back room for the Giants running back room?
1: I mean, I think
0: you would.
1: I think Hall is better than the both of them.
0: Would
1: yes.
0: you trade the Giants wide receiver room for the Jets wide receiver room?
1: 100%.
0: 100%
1: you would? Not even close.
0: All right, so what's interesting about this says, I think we're going to have a real battle to which is the best team in New York. I really do.
1: Yeah.
0: I think there's going to be a battle.
1: I think the Giants
0: defense. Are the Jets better than the Giants this year?
1: I think the Giants defense is going to be better, and I still think Jackson Dart's the better quarterback.
0: He has a chance to
1: and
0: be,
1: as
0: yes,
1: much as I
0: sure.
1: agree with you, sitting next to Aaron Glenn and getting a chance to talk to him and then re-listening to the interview, I came away feeling a hell of a lot better about him than I did going in.
0: As did I actually really liked him.
1: He seemed relaxed. He seemed confident. I thought all of his answers made sense. I thought he had a really good explanation for his thought process behind everything. And I think he came off really, really well. And I actually feel a hell of a lot better about him. Having said that, the Giants have a significantly better head coach. Significantly better head coach. And they have the quarterback, which is the lifeblood of an organization. You'll make Darnell Mooney work.
0: You'll make
1: it work.
0: I will give you the first part of your thesis there. I can't argue that.
1: Yeah.
0: Harbaugh is a proven head coach. Aaron Glenn is not.
1: Yes.
0: So you win that argument. I'm not going to try to argue back. I can. There is no argument about it. And I'm not an Aaron Glenn guy.
1: Right.
0: I liked a lot of what I heard yesterday.
1: So did I.
0: And I came
1: and
0: out
1: I
0: of that saying I actually also like the man.
1: Yes.
0: And I think he learned a lot by the failures of year one.
1: Mm-hmm.
0: But there's no guarantee that he's any better this year.
1: No.
0: So I'm with you on that. I can't give you the quarterback yet. I think there's the potential that Jackson Dart's a damn good quarterback. Yes, 100%. We saw a lot of the things we want to see in a rookie quarterback last year.
1: Mm-hmm.
0: But it's still a question mark until he does it.
1: Yeah.
0: So would I lean to Jackson over Geno Smith? Obviously I would, yes.
1: He's younger, but he's a playmaker,
0: he's
1: too.
0: He's got a lot to prove.
1: No, he's got a lot to prove.
0: With an average wide receiving core,
1: yeah.
0: An average running game, and you're going to have to score points because your defense stinks, too.
1: I think their defense is going to be much better this year.
0: Well, we'll get all your calls on it. 888-808-1019.
1: And Jackson Dart did this last year with the same offense.
0: Yeah, he lost a lot, is what he did last year.
1: He also scored points. Yeah. He also beat the Philadelphia Eagles. He was also up 19-0 on the Broncos. Like
0: loss.
1: Was about to put it in the end zone and beat the Bears before getting his injury.
0: A lot of about-tos, a lot of could-have-beens, a lot of should-have-beens. But at the end of the day, you judge by winning and losing. We all are.
1: Whether it's fair or not. Yeah, but not a rookie isn't.
0: Wins versus losses.
1: Peyton Manning wasn't judged by wins and losses his rookie season. Eli Manning wasn't judged by wins and losses his rookie season. We can go on and on. Troy Aikman wasn't judged by wins and losses.
0: He's going to be judged by it this season.
1: Okay.
0: No, he absolutely will.
1: Absolutely.
0: We got lots to do today. It's going to be a fun afternoon. I can tell already that the vibes are high on the show.
1: Oh, the vibes are high.
0: The vibes
1: are high. I had a great day.
0: Yeah.
1: I'm very excited.
0: I'm glad you did.
1: I'm
0: you
1: in
0: took
1: a
0: boat
1: mood.
0: To work today because you're bougie now.
1: That's right. I took the ferry to work. I'm very excited.
0: I thought you got on like a yacht.
1: No.
0: Or like somebody's speedboat.
1: No. The PATH train wasn't running.
0: Because you could come right from Orange County all the way down the Hudson. Come right up here to the west side. There's a million marinas.
1: I suppose I
0: hop
1: could.
0: Hop off your boat and walk right to work. You did not do that. I thought that's how you got here today.
1: No.
0: Oh.
1: I took the New Jersey Transit, and then the PATH train was down. So instead of being able to take the PATH train, I was supposed to take a train back to Secaucus. I said, screw that, and took the ferry.
0: Look at you.
1: It was very nice.
0: Yeah, planes, trains, and automobiles for you today. Look at all your calls. 888-808-109. The big Yankee win last night.
1: People like John Candy in that movie.
0: The Giants depth chart. Don't say that about yourself.
1: Why?
0: As true as it might be. It's the Card Show with Big Mac. Right after this.
1: We're coming to you live from the Town Fair Tire Studios, powered by Town Fair Tire. Nobody beats Town Fair Tire. Nobody. 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Who wins the division? 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
0: Carton Show, Big Mac, 227, great having you here. By the way, shocking news in the world of sports earlier today. As the L.A. Lakers majority owner, Mark Walter, sold his 78% stake in the Los Angeles Lakers 10 months after he bought them, by the way, from the Buss family. Buss is still on a minority share of the Lakers, but sold it to a group led by Bob Iger, the former head of Disney, of course, and Josh Kushner, who's the brother of President Trump's, well, son-in-law. President Trump's son-in-law,
1: mm-hmm.
0: right?
1: Mm-hmm.
0: Made a $2 billion profit in 10 months. And people are saying, wait a minute, that's interesting. Yo, did you buy it to flip it? No, he did not. So why did he flip it? And it's not just because he made $2 billion. He oversees a fund that manages nearly $400 billion,
1: mm-hmm.
0: and he has a net worth north of like $20 billion. So a lot of people think what I think, and that is the feds are after him. And they are. There's an investigation going on into Mark Walter, the head of Guggenheim Partners that also owns...
1: The Lakers? I'm sorry, the Dodgers.
0: There you go. So the report is that he is not selling the Dodgers, but keep an eye on that, because mm-hmm. for all the talk about the Dodgers' unfair advantages in the world of baseball, don't be shocked if you wake up one day and find that Mark Walter is suddenly looking to sell his share in the Los Angeles Dodgers as well. Because apparently the feds have multiple investigations going on right now into his business practices.
1: Interesting. I thought it was just because LeBron left the organization. So what was the point? That's what I figured.
0: Oh, is that right? Thought LeBron James was the Lakers?
1: It's not the Lakers anymore.
0: Like one of the three greatest franchises in the NBA was now only valuable because of LeBron James?
1: Correct.
0: Is that right?
1: Yeah, once he figured he could make a buck, and what's the point without LeBron?
0: Then I'd have to ask you this question.
1: Mm-hmm.
0: Why is it that the Lakers without LeBron were worth $2 billion more than they were with him?
1: That's a good point.
0: Because remember, he sold the Lakers after joined Philadelphia.
1: Mm-hmm.
0: So that means LeBron James is a $2 billion net negative. That's what that means.
1: Look at you. That's a very clever, quick turnaround.
0: Like, the Sixers today are worth less than they were a month ago.
1: No.
0: Before LeBron James joined them.
1: Well, that I don't know.
0: Because the Lakers were. Right?
1: That's fair. Nice little
0: That backfired.
1: That did not go the way I was expecting it to go. Nope. You got me good on that one.
0: Yeah. So for those of you that think that LeBron James brings an intrinsic value to a franchise, we all just learned a valuable lesson in accounting.
1: Yeah, we did.
0: Let me just give it to you one more time.
1: Yes.
0: Without LeBron James, they were worth $12 billion.
1: Yeah.
0: With
1: 10.
0: LeBron James, $10 billion.
1: Gotcha.
0: Got it?
1: Got it.
0: $2 billion difference.
1: $2 billion more.
0: Yes.
1: And I also saw that Magic Johnson guaranteed a championship. Apparently he's got a relationship with the Lakers. He's very excited about the new ownership.
0: Why?
1: I don't know.
0: Like, what would Bob Iger know about running a basketball franchise?
1: I don't know, but he's known him for a long time.
0: I know Josh Kushner
1: mm-hmm.
0: Has been a minority owner of both the Memphis Grizzlies.
1: Yes.
0: And, one other team. He currently had like 5% of. What was the team? Was it the Miami Heat? Yeah, Miami Heat. Good job on that. Thank you, Nico. So, yeah. So, he's been a minority owner of two teams.
1: Mm-hmm.
0: But those teams that he's owned a minority share of have also not won since he became a minority owner. So what do they know about running a basketball franchise?
1: I have no idea.
0: No. Bob Iger knows about building rides, right?
1: Excellent rides.
0: And good TV deals, I suppose.
1: I suppose. Right? The last couple movies have been...
0: What, Disney movies no good?
1: Yeah, well, I mean, the last couple have been okay, but...
0: They're not in business with...
1: They're on a steep decline.
0: That
1: Marvel?
0: No, not Marvel. Pixar. Isn't Disney a Pixar thing?
1: Yeah.
0: Pixar doesn't do anything anymore?
1: Some of the last couple of movies have bombed. Snow White has bombed. Some of the other movies have bombed.
0: But wasn't Snow White like a live-action one?
1: Yes.
0: And that was the thing that's like
1: Moana,
0: a woke thing and
1: Yeah.
0: Right.
1: Snow White.
0: They're like, Snow White can't be a white girl or something like that?
1: Something along those lines. And then it was something.
0: And then the dwarves couldn't be dwarves.
1: Then they came out and said it wasn't a love story. It's about a powerful young woman, you know, who doesn't need to be rescued, you know, that whole kind of thing.
0: Which is why it bombed miserably. Yeah.
1: Some of that.
0: Yeah.
1: There was some of that. And then I think The Rock, the Moana live action movie
0: that
1: with The Rock.
0: That didn't do well either.
1: I don't think it did that well.
0: Yo,
1: no.
0: we're in weird places, dads.
1: Yeah.
0: Because you're right smack dab in the middle of Disney movies and superhero movies and Pixar movies.
1: Yes.
0: I'm out of it.
1: You're out of it.
0: And what's interesting about that is when I was in it as a dad of kids of that age, you can't wait for the next Pixar film to come out because they're all so awesome.
1: Yep.
0: I can't tell you the last Pixar film that I had an interest in going to see.
1: Yeah. I think the last one was Toy Story 5, which was, I'm sure,
0: which
1: a big
0: hit.
1: It's
0: just another Toy Story
1: movie. Yeah, we didn't go see it. I'm
0: so
1: shocked.
0: So even
1: the
0: Pixar
1: boys
0: ran out of storylines? Is that it?
1: Well.
0: Or creative characters? Right?
1: They try.
0: I'm just saying, like,
1: I guess so, yeah.
0: Buzz Lightyear's still the only thing they got.
1: And Woody, yeah. Buzz Lightyear and Woody.
0: I would say this,
1: for a
0: though.
1: Fifth go round.
0: Even as a dad of kids in their 20s, if you told me that there was going to be The Incredibles 3,
1: you'd be in.
0: I'm all in.
1: Yeah. The Incredibles is a good movie.
0: I would still go watch The Incredibles.
1: I think Toy Stories are great, too.
0: Yeah, but I didn't watch 4 or 5.
1: No, the first three were excellent.
0: I agree. I don't know if it was 4 any good. I didn't see it.
1: It was all right.
0: Got it. It was, had five, neither one of us saw 5.
1: I did not see 5 yet.
0: Which tells you all you need to know. Yeah, you didn't buy into it anymore.
1: No, the kids didn't care too much.
0: Here's Chris and Port Jeff on the fan. Chris, good afternoon. How are you?
2: Craigie, C-Mac. What's up, fellas?
1: What's up?
2: All right, so the first thing I hear you guys say is talking about the depth chart and Slayton.
0: Yeah.
2: And listen, you guys are right. You need good ball players on your team to be successful, but we brought this guy Harbaugh in to coach these guys.
0: Sure. Mm-hmm.
2: Craigie goes, loss. Like, those games, you got Harbaugh, maybe we win those games.
0: Which games?
2: And listen, we got talent all over the field. Year. Isaiah Likely's good. We got, you know, Malik Nabers. We got a young Dart. Like, you know, we got some scrappy running backs. Yeah. Listen.
1: I'm totally with you. I think they have enough offensive talent.
2: The Giants got Harbaugh in to win those games. And it's about talent, it's about depth chart, it's about the right guys. But that guy's going to coach us to a couple more wins. And if not, then, you know, it's a waiting game, I guess, with this guy. But he's a Super Bowl win coach. He's a good coach. Listen, you could say he's bad or whatever, but this is the guy we want. This is what the Giants want. This is what the Giants want, right?
1: No doubt about it. And not only just him, but you're hoping the coaching staff is better. Denard Wilson, hopefully, is a better defensive coordinator than what they had over the last couple of years, which was bottom of the league. Like, you're hoping that this team is better. And look, I do think it's fair to say, and to Craig's point, if you look at the wide receiving core, it's not that talented.
0: It's not good.
1: It's not good. That's fair to say.
0: Which
1: it's
0: does beg this question
1: we
0: for
1: you. We knew
0: it
1: was an issue when they brought in 5 has-beens for a workout, and they brought in 4 of them.
0: The question you should be asking the Giants, and I guess it's still, I guess, in part a Joe Shane question.
1: Yeah.
0: Knowing the wide receiver core you have.
1: Yeah.
0: Why didn't the Giants make an offer for Stephon Diggs?
1: It's a good question.
0: 1-year deal, $12 million.
1: Yeah.
0: There's some incentives in there as well.
1: I would have been.
0: And he went to Washington.
1: We talked about it, yeah.
0: Right? Like, to me, and again, he has baggage with him, so if you wanted to say to me, I don't want another guy with baggage, I respect that.
1: On a 1-year deal, just to bring some talent in the room.
0: And he did great with a young quarterback, both in Houston and a young quarterback in New England.
1: No doubt about it.
0: He got hurt pretty early, to be fair.
1: With the Texans. Yeah.
0: But he was a 1,000-yard receiver last year.
1: He had a great year with May, no doubt. And I think those are valuable guys. Look, he has experience. I would have been all over him. I would have honestly given it a real good look to see if he made sense to bring into the room. But having said that, they didn't. I'm looking at the wide receiving core. Like, Mooney, I think, has had some talent. Apparently, he's had a miserable camp. Jalen Hyatt's a third-round pick. He's got speed. He can get some separation, but never really functioned under the last coaching staff. I wonder if that's something you can tap into finally now in his fourth season with the Giants. I do think you have multiple, including Isaiah Likely.
0: Likely's going to be the biggest star the Giants have on offense.
1: I think you have a couple of tight ends who can catch the ball, but Isaiah Likely clearly being the best of the bunch.
0: I think Isaiah Likely has a chance to be, for a single year,
1: right,
0: one of the most electric tight ends in football, mm-hmm, and one of the best tight ends you've had in the Giants' history.
1: Yeah. And the other thing we're not talking about is a lot of the issues have been the offensive line can't protect anyone. The offensive line's in a better position now. Now, there's no guarantees. We'll see how they play.
0: Sure.
1: But this offensive line, for me, is in as good a spot as it's been in a decade. Andrew Thomas is a lockdown, loaded, top four left tackle in the sport. Like, they've solidified the other tackle with Illuminor. Their young center is kind of getting better. They just threw a top 10 draft pick into right guard. Like, I think they are legitimately a good offensive line with a chance to be a really good offensive line.
0: I agree with you on that.
1: And if you can run the football, and they're clearly going to try and run the football, they brought in Ricard, who's a fullback. You can count the amount of teams in the league that use a fullback on your one hand. So they're going to really try and run the football. They're going to pound. The offensive line should be able to do that, play off that with Jackson Dart, and see if you can make some plays down the field with eventually a Neighbors and a Likely, and maybe one of these wide receivers step up and have a good season.
0: Yeah.
1: Like, that's the thought, and I think that's a reasonable thought. Plus, I think they'll be better defensively. They have legitimate pass rushers. Burns is a legitimate player in this league. Everything you hear about Reese is that he's a stud. Mm-hmm. I think Carter's poised to make a big bounce back, so that the pass rush should be great. A major improvement in the linebacking core, but the defensive backfield and the wide receiving core are real questions for this team.
0: How much do you want to see Jackson Dart in the preseason?
1: I don't need to see that much.
0: Yeah,
1: I don't need to see that much.
0: Maybe nothing in week three?
1: Yeah.
0: You know, against the Jets?
1: Yeah.
0: Like, do you want to see him at all in the preseason?
1: Yeah, I mean, I want to see him little bit, yes.
0: So you
1: I
0: do think want he needs... the... Because, you know, Harbaugh, historically, treats the preseason like it's very important.
1: Well, he had the massive winning streak.
0: He had like 20-whatever consecutive wins.
1: 27 or something.
0: Something crazy, right?
1: I think, again, I know it's his second year, but even with Malik Nabers, who I don't think we'll see much at all in the preseason, but he hasn't really had a lot of time to build any camaraderie or any relationship
0: before. Well, that's what I'm getting at, because Malik Nabers...
1: Likely's brand new.
0: Right.
1: Like, I mean, and again, he didn't really have a lot of these wide receivers. Odell Beckham's brand new. Mooney's brand
0: new.
1: They're all brand
0: new.
1: Austin's brand new. Everybody outside of Slayton, he has no relationship with.
0: Right.
1: So, yeah, I'd like to see Jackson Dart a little bit, but not that much. It's still preseason. But having said that, what I would say is, and what I always say is, I think the beginning of the season for the New York Giants is huge. You have to come out of the
0: gate. You have to be 2-2 after four.
1: And honestly, I feel good about that because he has worked, and we talked about this with Connor Hughes yesterday. Harbaugh has worked this Giant team as much as any other team in the NFL. There is not another team in the NFL that has had as many practices, has pushed as hard, has been as physical as the New York Giants in training camp. So hopefully that pays off with a good start.
0: And they're all doing it at a 5-star resort in West Virginia where rooms go for $2,500 bucks a night. I'm surprised they didn't bump into Vrabel and Rossini while they were there. As a matter of fact, there's a chance they might still.
1: There's a chance you can see them there.
0: 888-808-1019. 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
4: Last week, Chicago Bears safety Kobe Bryant hyperextended his left knee in practice. Yesterday, the Bears announced that Bryant had surgery and will keep him out from 4 to 6 months. Bryant was the Bears' big free agent signing on defense this offseason. 6 months would put the timeline somewhere around February. Super Bowl 61 is February 14th. I'm Chris Blatt.
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6: I need a hero.
8: Yeah.
6: I need a hero. Da, da, da, da, da, da.
9: Get you to the morning light.
6: You know how many tweets I'm getting right now?
8: Oh, I know how many tweets you're getting because I'm getting them too.
6: Do you know what I'm getting tweets about?
8: The second you said it, I knew you were getting
6: tweets. I almost got you.
8: No, you didn't.
6: Because you questioned. Are you sure it's
8: no, I knew exactly. As soon as you said, the only thing I questioned whether or not you were making a mistake or doing what you do sometimes.
6: Yeah.
8: I wasn't sure. I just wasn't sure if you were in on the gag.
6: Yeah. Oh, no. I'm in on the gag.
8: Good.
6: I even have an unnamed team general manager.
8: Really?
6: In New York that texted me to say to me, you know that was signing Garfunkel, right?
8: Yeah.
6: Yeah. I wrote back, no.
8: Could have sworn.
6: Thought Crosby
8: that
6: really,
8: Crosby
6: wrote,
8: still
6: that.
8: Really
6: wrote that.
8: That's why I asked you if Young was still a part of it.
6: Young's always a part of it. Yeah. That's such a weird thing, you know?
8: People
6: when
8: get
6: you're
8: so
6: known
8: mad.
6: As. Well, that, yes. People that still don't get that.
8: People get so mad if you make a mistake like that.
6: But it's also the Crosby, Stills, Nash, and Young.
8: Yeah.
6: Like the fact that you were the and part.
8: Yeah.
6: They did that on purpose.
8: Well, yeah, I think. I think they were Crosby, Stills, and Nash, and then
6: they
8: Young,
6: added Young.
8: Yeah, and then Young, who
6: and
8: had his
6: Young,
8: own career, started working with them.
6: Right.
8: As far as
6: right.
8: I can tell, as far as I know.
6: But it seems like Menudo never said Menudo plus Jose. You know what I mean? They just kept calling themselves Menudo.
8: I know, but he was already a successful
6: artist. He was an established artist on his own.
8: Right, exactly.
6: But you joined Crosby, Stills, and Nash.
8: But the band is the three names. It's not like they were
6: the Rembrandts.
8: The Rembrandts or something, and he just joined the band. All it was their names was the name of the band.
6: That's a fair point.
8: Yeah.
6: Like, do you think, like, I always thought with the Jackson 5 that they threw Tito in there because the Jackson 5 just sounds better than the Jackson 4? Even though he had, you know, little to no talent.
8: Yeah.
6: I think he played a bass guitar and that was about it.
8: Right.
6: You follow me on that?
8: I get you.
6: Like, what sounds better?
8: Because
6: then they became the Jacksons.
8: Right.
6: they toured as the Jacksons, and they weren't the Jackson 5.
7: Mm-hmm.
6: Like, that last tour that Michael was on,

0: on, which was, I think, the Victory Tour, it was the Jacksons.
1: Really?
0: And they put albums out as the Jacksons. Hmm. They were no, maybe because they were adults. I don't know the whole thing behind it, but yeah. So, in any event.
1: But well, yeah, Jackson 5 does sound better than Jackson 4.
0: There's no doubt. Yeah. But also because that's all we know it as.
1: True.
0: You know what I mean? Like the Fab 4.
1: Right.
0: If there was a fifth Beatle and they were called the Fab 5,
1: right,
0: then Fab 4 would sound weird to us, wouldn't it?
1: Wasn't the then the Fab 5 became
0: Billy Preston?
1: No, Michigan.
0: Oh, sports-wise. Yeah, yeah, yeah.
1: Sports-wise.
0: Because Billy Preston was the fifth Beatle, but they were never the Fab 5.
1: Right.
0: Right?
1: Do you know who Billy Preston is? Is that a curiosity?
0: I know who he is.
1: Okay.
0: Yeah. He had a reasonably successful solo career.
1: Yeah.
0: He had the one great duet with... I always forget the gal's name. It was one of the great duets of all time. I'll look it up. Yeah.
1: I'm drawing a blank on that one. You got me.
0: Yeah, and I think Billy Preston also did Circles, right? Will it come... what was that? Will it come around in circles? I think that was Billy Preston said too, yeah. But tell me the duet he did. The gal has a very unique, and I would say, I shouldn't say strange name, but a very unique name. Almost like Sylvester or something like that.
1: No, Syreeta Wright.
0: Syreeta Wright. And what's the name of it?
1: With You, I'm Born Again.
0: One of the great duets of all time.
1: Really?
0: Yeah, you're not familiar with it?
1: I'm not familiar with it.
0: It is a beautiful song. Yeah, that's I think Billy Preston's biggest hit, actually. You know, but Billy Preston was also...
1: But it was his work on Let It Be that is what makes everyone
0: Well, he was also one of the great studio musicians.
1: Sure.
0: He was one of those guys that played on a lot of albums. You just didn't know it.
1: Mm-hmm.
0: Anyhow. Yeah, you don't know that duet?
1: No.
0: During the next break, I'll play it for you.
1: Will It Go Round in Circles was a big hit.
0: That was his biggest hit.
1: Nothing From Nothing.
0: Leaves Nothing.
1: Was another one.
0: Yep.
1: Out of Space.
0: Don't know that one.
1: Which they were talking about outer space earlier today.
0: I don't know that one.
1: Then Space Race.
0: Don't know that one either.
1: The
0: Nothing From Nothing's a big hit.
1: Mm-hmm.
0: Circles was a big hit. And the duet was actually a big hit, too.
1: Yeah.
0: Everything else, he was a big studio musician.
1: Yep.
0: But I didn't realize he was called the fifth Beatle because of Let It Be. I didn't know that.
1: Yeah, he came into the studio. He put it all together? No, they just brought him in. Pretty much what happened was they were fighting so much, they thought that it would help just to get somebody else in the room.
0: Got it.
1: And just to, like, you know, liven it up and get them. They wouldn't want to fight in front of somebody else.
0: Got it.
1: So they brought in Billy Preston, and he was huge on Get Back and other songs.
0: I didn't know that.
1: Yeah.
0: I knew he was called the fifth Beatle, but I just thought maybe he toured with them a lot.
1: No,
0: he
1: came in and was one of the only other musicians. Eric Clapton. There's only been a handful of musicians to be on a Beatles record besides the Beatles.
0: Oh, really?
1: Mm-hmm.
0: Well, there you go. See, we all learned something here today.
1: Yep.
0: Ralphie's in Manhattan on the fan. Ralph, good afternoon. How are you, pal?
2: Hey, that duet with Syreeta.
0: Yeah.
2: Was that'll tear your heart out. Top 100%. Notch.
0: It's a beautiful, beautiful song.
1: I'm going to listen to it on the way home.
2: Chris, it's beautiful. Craig, you got to check it out. You know, your thoughts on LeBron, identical to mine. He's a detriment. Now, here's the thing about the Lakers that, you know, maybe you're not aware of.
0: Go ahead.
2: The Disney films that he's been making recently pales in comparison so badly to the past that it'll make you cry. The way Syreeta's song makes you cry, this will make you cry in a different direction. But... you know, the fact that he went in the opposite direction and bought a basketball team, actually owns the bulk of the L.A. Lakers right now, speaks to the fact that he knows nothing about basketball, but he knows a good deal when it's staring him in the face. And he went in the direction where he can actually multiply his billions now on the face of this.
0: I'll tell you who the happiest people are in the world right now about Bob Iger and Josh Kushner buying the 78% Mark Walter share of the Lakers at a valuation of $12 billion, it's every other NBA owner. NBA owner.
1: Yeah, all the values went up.
0: Yeah, if you're Jim Dolan, again, he's not looking to sell it.
1: No.
0: The New York Knicks valuation, and it's a standalone company now. Remember, he split everything up?
1: Yeah.
0: The Knicks are standalone. The Rangers are standalone. The Garden's a standalone company.
1: Yeah.
0: The Knicks valuation now is north of $10 billion.
1: It has to be.
0: Which is pretty effing awesome.
1: Yeah.
0: Right? And, by the way, we're a couple months away from raising a banner and getting our championship rings.
1: Right in the aforementioned LeBron James's face.
0: Quick question about that.
1: Yes.
0: I've not yet asked about a two-spot for that moment to bring one of my sons with me.
1: Mm-hmm.
0: I think it's an aggressive ask. Like, I didn't ask to go to the NBA Finals.
1: Yeah.
0: Because I thought it was an aggressive ask, and I actually like watching with my family, right? Right.
1: But here's the thing.
0: Yeah.
1: Here's what I would say to you.
0: Right.
1: You're big game Bob.
0: I am.
1: You're
0: I gotta
1: never,
0: be there, right?
1: You're never going to ask

0: for a random game in January.
1: But that's like, what I do.
0: Do you really?
1: Yeah.
0: You ask for random games in January?
1: I do, because that's an easier yes,
0: no,
1: and I'm not putting
0: it,
1: them out.
0: But that, okay, I was under the assumption that you wouldn't bother to ask. These are the times to ask. You build a relationship to ask for these times.
1: Yeah, but that's, see, I go the other way.
0: Yeah.
1: I specifically don't ask for those times, which is why I think I've maintained the relationship that I'm not one of these hazers who ask for game seven tickets.
0: I think that it's a moment where you can get away with it if you don't do it regularly. There are people who do it regularly. Every big game, every time LeBron's in time, every time the Golden State Warriors show up, every time. Like, if you're not that guy, the one time, be like, I have to be there to see the banner.
1: Like, a lot of the schnurs, like, you know, I don't want to say any names.
0: Yeah, no, we know.
1: Who every single game, they're like, hey, can I go to this game? And then, God forbid you don't put them on the wood, you know, they complain about where their seat is.
0: Yes.
1: I hate that.
0: Hate those
1: people. Like, you got two free tickets to a playoff game. You're not happy with where you're sitting?
0: Not good enough. You're dead to me.
1: Well, that's what I would say.
0: Yeah.
1: Yeah.
0: I know.
1: I want to start a website called youredeadtome.com.
0: It's not a bad one.
1: Yeah.
0: Thinking
1: about it.
0: But what would the website do?
1: It would just list people that are dead to me. Yeah. Or like you could also log in.
0: Okay.
1: Who's dead to you?
0: Right. You create your own dead to me.
1: Everybody could have their own little portal there going, who's dead to you?
0: That's not bad. Remember MySpace used to have your top 10? I don't know if you were a MySpace guy.
1: I was not a MySpace guy. I mean, I know of it, obviously.
0: Yeah, it was like it was kind of like before Facebook.
1: It was before Facebook, yeah.
0: It was like the first.
1: Wasn't the guy's name Tom?
0: Yeah, Tom was your first friend.
1: Tom was the founder.
0: But you would have a list of your top 10 friends would be like on your page. You would open up your page, you would have your top 10 friends. You could have like a website where it's like your top 10 dead to me.
1: Oh, is that right?
0: I'm just saying.
1: All you say is sure to.
0: Yeah.
1: I'm going like to use Claude to build a website tonight.
0: Yeah, just like whatever, social media, whatever. You can click on your LinkedIn page. Boom. Top 10 dead to me.
1: I like that. Dead to me. Now, if someone steals, I'll be so pissed. That happens a lot on the show.
0: Run.
1: Where we'll come up with an idea and say, we should drive reserve
0: this. Deadtome.com.
1: You just did what I asked you not to do.
0: Well, I don't think anyone.
1: Now I got to hustle up and do it.
0: You think people couldn't reference that? You think I'm the only one with the smart enough brain to come up with what we're talking about?
1: Our audience, while I love them, not the brightest.
0: Okay, that's fair.
1: Now I've got to do it real quick.
0: They do know who sang Mrs. Robinson, that's for sure.
1: By the way, somebody already owns it. Just like that.
0: Was that somebody the name of a show, though?
1: What happened?
0: I feel like that was the name of a show.
1: Deadtome.com?
0: No, not deadtome.com, but Dead to Me. Wasn't there a Christina Applegate show, something about dead?
1: No, that was Mom, I Killed the Babysitter.
0: No, that was
1: the other one. Oh, by the way,
0: great movie.
1: As far as B movies go,
0: phenomenal,
1: solid
0: movie.
1: B movie,
0: excellent movie.
1: What if I made a dead too? Dead, is that the proper use of two?
0: No, dead to me. No, that's weird.
1: That doesn't work.
0: No.
1: How about the number two?
0: Just to shorten it.
1: Deadtome.com. If I want to buy it, it costs $3,500.
0: No, what?
1: Yeah, that ain't happening.
0: No.
1: I'll come up with something else for that. Don't worry. I got you.
0: But you got me. It's your idea. I don't want any part of it.
1: No, no. You're going to be my first customer.
0: I sign in?
1: You're going to sign in, and you're going to have the, you know, Chris McGonagall. You know,
0: maybe
1: who's
0: dead
1: to you.
0: Is it like dirty work where, like, you could put, like, a list of people who are dead to you, and then we will, like, you know, play pranks on them or do something to them?
1: No. No. But close. Yeah.
0: Like, what happens? What's the benefit of having a list?
1: I think that people see who's dead to you. Maybe they, like, give you information about the person.
0: You get
1: pictures about the people.
0: You get a notification that you've been put on a dead to me
1: list. Yes. Yes. Yeah. Exactly right.
0: Yeah.
1: Hashtags, ads, the whole thing. Yeah. I think it's a business model.
0: It's not bad.
1: I'm going to have Anthony build it on Claude tonight. That's what I'm going
0: to
1: do.
0: You have to work to get back into my good graces, because as of right now, you're dead to me.
1: No, no. But I think it's like, once you're dead to me,
0: That's it. There's no.
1: I don't think there's coming back from that.
0: So it's just,
1: I don't know.
0: It's not a rotating list. You keep adding to it?
1: I think you keep adding to it, but we'll have to workshop that.
0: Okay.
1: Over some beers or something.
0: I like that. You're dead to me.
1: Here's Richie in Queens on the fan. Richie, what's going on today, babe?
2: Hey, buddy. How are you?
0: Good. How are you?
2: Real quick, you talked about Billy Preston. And you're right on, Craig, with, great backup. He's on the keyboards on 10 different songs for the Beatles, died too young at 60. And real quick with Greenbrier, a little over the top with the price there, Craigie. I was down there in May, and it was like, they were really touting the Giants coming. It was like the second coming of Christ down there to get people to come.
1: Mm-hmm.
2: And I spent it was great. It was $4.50 a night. I'm going back at Christmas. I recommend it.
0: Nice.
2: And you're into all this kind of stuff. It goes back to the Revolutionary War. They got a bunker in the basement there.
0: Oh.
2: It was built in the 50s. It's an incredible sight.
0: That sounds like a good little spot.
1: Well, I think the bunker there is like a Cold War bunker. It's like a nuclear bunker, if I'm not mistaken, right?
2: That's exactly right, Greg. Right, it was built in the... And they never knew that was there from the 50s until 92 when a reporter spit it out.
1: Oh, yeah, because it was that like part of the people story.
2: Would. Oh yeah, people would be going in on the side entrance, and they thought it was all the maintenance and catering going in. And meanwhile, it was all the stuff for the bunker. Hmm. So, look, it wasn't made for a Holocaust. It was made if there was during the Cold War, if there was some kind of dirty bomb or something, they'd have all the senators, not even the wives. The senators and the congressmen,
1: well,
2: but no
1: also,
2: wives.
1: It's a huge, huge property. It was probably a plantation at some point in its history.
2: Absolutely.
1: Right? Because of the breadth of the property that it's on. And it's the Ryder Cup has been there, but it's really, it's as I understand it, it is in the middle of nothing. It's the Greenbrier Resort
2: kind of is.
1: And nothing else kind of thing, right?
2: Yeah, yeah. And the resort is phenomenal. The Greenbrier golf course, Craig, was wiped out during the flood about 7 or 8 years ago. So there's just 9 holes. But, I mean, it's just an incredible place. I recommend it.
1: It goes back.
2: I said it was a hospital during the Revolutionary War, during the Civil War. But real quick with the Giants.
1: Yes.
2: I appreciate the time, guys.
0: Mm-hmm.
2: C-Mac, I just bought my tickets. You know, 60-year fan. I'm excited. They're going to be better with Harbaugh. The first thing you talk about a team is the coach and then the quarterback now. Yep. But they are better defensively. You know, Okereke's gone. Edmonds, Reese, I think, is going to be a stud. Their offensive line, you mentioned, is not an issue. I know Al Duke used to scream all the time, Craig, about the offensive line. But they're really solid. The question to me is going to be, if Neighbors is not there, offensively losing Robinson, Dart has not been the greatest accurate down the field. But I think they're going to be a solid team.
1: Here's the interesting thing, Richie.
2: I'm looking for 9 wins, guys.
1: And by the way,
2: thank you so much.
1: If you can get 9 wins, that's a huge success.
0: That's at the top of the reasonable request for the New York Giants for me.
1: Now, Connor Hughes made a point that resonated with me yesterday, and he was at Greenbrier with the Giants for a couple weeks earlier this summer. And I remember, if you remember yesterday, I said to him, how did Jackson Dart look? Now, again, a lot of this is 11v11, no pads. They're starting to wear pads now. I'm not sure if he was there for the actual, you know, live practicing or not. But he goes, it's hard to judge him, and I'm paraphrasing here,
0: because
1: no one's getting open.
0: Yeah.
1: Right?
0: He is not. No, I think it's fair to say. It's been a... Look, he's the second-year quarterback.
1: Which is
0: now
1: why I do think he should play a bit in the preseason.
0: I think so, too. He's learning a new offense.
1: I'm not saying a half, but a quarter?
0: No, he should play
1: three,
0: some.
1: Three, four possessions?
0: He should play some.
1: Yeah.
0: There's no doubt
1: By the way,
0: about
1: did
0: it.
1: You know at Greenbrier, and it's interesting, you know, and my connection to Greenbrier is that, you know, they have a casino there.
0: Mm-hmm.
1: So they once wanted me to come in to play at their casino.
0: Okay.
1: But since then, and I never did, I've never been on the property, they have a sports book there.
0: Really?
1: They have a FanDuel sports book on the property there. Interesting that the NFL would allow one of its teams to actually live on the property and practice where there's a sports book.
0: That is interesting.
1: Right?
0: Hopefully
1: just
0: nobody.
1: Interesting.
0: Hopefully
1: look,
0: nobody.
1: We have a team in Las Vegas, so it's moot.
0: That's a good point.
1: But it's interesting that the Giants chose a resort where after practice, the guys can walk into a room and bet on sports. Just seems a little awkward.
0: It does.
1: Does it not?
0: No, it does. But, I mean, look, they can go, they don't need a sports book. They have it on their phones.
1: I'm just pointing out something that most people didn't know.
0: I get it. That's true.
1: That's all. Yes, they can do it on the phones. And by the way, NFL players are allowed to wager
0: on
1: anything other than the NFL. But there's a little caveat to that. NFL employees, not the players, everybody else is forbidden from gambling on any sport, and you cannot gamble on team property.
0: Right.
1: So, in other words, if you're a secretary, if you're a trainer,
0: team property?
1: That's what I'm asking.
0: Yeah.
1: It kind of does, doesn't it?
0: Interesting. They're having meetings in there.
1: Like, if you're an assistant coach on the Giants,
0: you are
1: not allowed to take your phone out in the parking lot at the Giants facility and wager on tennis.
0: Right.
1: You're allowed to wager on tennis from home.
0: From home.
1: You cannot do it on Giants property.
0: My guess is the Giants hopefully were smart enough to clear that up before they went.
1: You would think so, but they also have an owner that wasn't smart enough to avoid Jeffrey Epstein.
0: Yes.
1: So

0: time to go there. Gotcha. And that's why I never went there.
1: Right.
0: Yeah. Sure, it's a lovely place, though.
1: Looks great.
0: Yeah, it's gorgeous.
1: I mean, the rooms are very green, though.
0: Would you be comfortable staying in a place that you knew was a plantation back in the day? Would that be a weird kind of, from a historical standpoint?
1: I don't think so. I don't know.
0: You'd
1: I think
0: we stay there, right?
1: I think we've...
0: To each their own.
1: To each their own. I could understand it. I wouldn't argue with anyone who would have a problem with it.
0: Yeah.
1: But...
0: Like, I don't think they flaunt it or...
1: No.
0: I don't think they have,
1: it's
0: like...
1: It's part of the history of the building. It's part of the history of this country.
0: Yes.
1: It's part of the history.
0: I was just
1: saying. And we can't run from it at every turn.
0: No. No. Which means... Next summer, I know where you're going for 3 days.
1: That's have, one of what those else do they have there? They have shuffleboard?
0: Do they got everything? No.
1: It's Bocce?
0: It is a full-service resort. Kids, adults.
1: Yeah.
0: They got everything. They got bars. They got games. They got, you name it, they got it there.
1: Okay.
0: Like, you could bring the kids and have a great time.
1: Mm-hmm.
0: You could go just you and Sarah and have a great time. So
1: that's
0: I've never been there,
1: I'm
0: but
1: thinking.
0: I have some friends who have gone who, I think it's in a place called Sulphur Springs, West Virginia. I think that's where it's physically
1: How long
0: located.
1: Does it take to drive to Sulphur Springs?
0: You're not driving to West Virginia.
1: I'm driving to West Virginia.
0: What is with you and long drives? They invented planes or helicopters for a reason.
1: I like driving. I'm
0: You drove to Disney. You had to have hated
1: like
0: that.
1: Four times I've done it.
0: Was that to save money? Or is that because you enjoy the 23-hour drive?
1: The first time, I wanted to do the drive.
0: Okay.
1: Since then...
0: It's a financial thing?
1: A little bit of both.
0: Okay.
1: I haven't done it yet as a afternoon drive host, so...
0: Now you got the money.
1: Flying this one.
0: That's right.
1: Yeah.
0: Row 36. Mm. Let's do it. Frontier Airlines. $80 a person.
1: had enough points on United, thankfully.
0: Yeah. Here's Mike in center reach on the fan. Then we'll take a quick break. Mike, good afternoon. How are you,
1: Mike?
2: Hey, gentlemen. How's your afternoon?
1: Good. How are you?
2: Good. I just wanted to touch on two things about the Giants. Sorry about the noise. I'm on a walk. But I have one big thing. So I want to bring my dad to a game this year.
0: Mm-hmm.
2: And
0: okay.
2: I've been banking on week one. But I'm scared to get really good tickets, drop a couple $100s, and it ends up like every other week one from the past three seasons. Or just go to a Titans game, I think the week after, and spend probably three times less.
1: Well, I mean,
0: well, look, if the idea is to see the New York Giants and save some money, that's a great way to do it. Also see another part of the country.
1: Yeah.
0: Get some good Tennessee food. Watch your beloved Giants play in a place you've never been before. And maybe save $1,000. Yeah, do it. By the way, MetLife Stadium, ain't the best.
1: Mm-hmm.
0: Right? It's like you go, and again, I don't know how many stadiums you go to where you want to enjoy the stadium.
1: Yeah.
0: So I think we overstate how bad MetLife is.
1: Well,
0: like, we've all been to MetLife Stadium. All right? Is it a bad experience? I don't think so.
1: No.
0: Because when I'm sitting in my seat, I'm watching a football game or a concert, whatever it is.
1: Mm-hmm.
0: So I think we overstate sometimes how bad a stadium
1: it's just not
0: MetLife is.
1: It looks like an old school refrigerator hanging outside the window.
0: Right, but what do I care what it looks like?
1: I agree. It's
0: I
1: not
0: never
1: over...
0: understand why people get so upset about MetLife Stadium.
1: I agree with you. Same thing with New Yankee Stadium. I'll never understand why people hate on that
0: building. It's not the same as the old Yankee Stadium. It doesn't rock. Yeah, because Yankees haven't won a World Series.
1: Well, exactly.
0: But
1: the
0: one in 2009.
1: Well, by the first year in it. By the way, the Tennessee Titans are coming to MetLife. So
0: oh,
1: it's not, he's
0: then
1: not
0: that
1: going
0: doesn't make
1: Tennessee.
0: Sense at all.
1: Well, it's cheaper than going opening night.
0: Oh, you just got
1: opening
0: it.
1: Night's going to be more expensive to see
0: got
1: the Cowboys
0: it.
1: Than it will
0: I miss
1: be
0: her. That's not me. I misheard him.
1: Week three at
0: I thought
1: Giants
0: he was saying as opposed
1: MetLife.
0: To buying a ticket for a game here.
1: No.
0: Go to a place where the tickets are far less expensive.
1: No.
0: But still get to see my Giants
1: week
0: play.
1: Week three at home against Tennessee is going to be less expensive than opening night against the Cowboys.
0: Right. Jets are in Tennessee. Tennessee's here for the Giants.
1: Correct.
0: That's the split, right?
1: Correct.
0: Yeah.
1: So.
0: Okay.
1: It depends. Listen, I've always been a traditional, if I'm going to go to the game, you want to tailgate in the day, too. Like, it's just, you want to go to the 1 o'clock game. Like, they're playing at 1 o'clock.
0: You'd rather
1: do that.
0: Tailgate at 10 o'clock in the morning?
1: Yeah, I'd rather go there early and tailgate, yeah.
0: Huh, that's interesting.
1: Then go there in
0: like
1: the middle of the afternoon.
0: 4:30 game,
1: game,
0: 8 o'clock game, 1 o'clock game.
1: Yeah.
0: As a fan, you prefer
1: I'd
0: want
1: to go to the 1 o'clock game.
0: You do, got
1: yes.
0: it. Yes. Okay.
1: I'd prefer
0: from
1: to go
0: a tailgate
1: to 1 o'clock.
0: Perspective?
1: Just from everything. Yeah, it's early in the morning. It's good.
0: Okay.
1: I like that.
0: All right. By the way,
1: I like getting there bright and early, sun shining.
0: Yeah, you
1: especially later in the season when it's freaking freezing at night.
0: Yeah, late in the season. Yeah, that's true.
1: Yeah.
0: You also, to be fair,

0: you missed out on the college experience from a tailgating standpoint.
1: I don't have a lot of tailgating
0: experience. Right, because you didn't go to a school that had a football program where every Saturday it's a day-long event.
1: Yeah.
0: Right? So you didn't get that. No. So
1: I went to, my buddy went to Cortland, so I've been to the Cortica Jug like two or three times.
0: Got it.
1: Kegs and eggs.
0: Yeah, but that's not even like tailgating. That's just partying before a ball game.
1: Yes. Well, I mean,
2: what's a tailgate?
0: Well, outside. Being outside.
2: I got you.
0: Throwing the pigskin around. Yeah. You know, playing some games, that game.
2: Cornhole.
1: There you go.
0: Yeah.
2: Stuff like that. Yeah.
0: Getting out, like, the beer thing.
1: Now that I don't have to go into work at 10 o'clock at night on Sundays, I'm thinking about going to a game or two this year, and I want to bring my father-in-law.
0: Have him do a spread.
1: Tailgate some.
0: Now you're talking about,
1: you know what his, like, favorite thing in, like, big settings like that?
0: Meatballs.
1: Is polenta.
0: Polenta? Mm-hmm. I love a polenta, but what do you mean that's his favorite thing?
1: Well, you get like polenta, and then you have different toppings on the polenta.
0: So he doesn't like cookies?
1: No. It's like polenta, like almost like mashed potatoes.
0: Go ahead.
1: And he just makes these big spreads or whatever, and then he'll have like steak and onions on one polenta. He'll have whatever, really? You know, some sort of like chicken dish on the other polenta.
0: Yeah.
1: He makes like a bunch of polentas.
0: He's a polenta guy?
1: Loves the polenta.
0: He's the polenta king in New Jersey.
1: Yeah, it was a great appetizer too, but that was more fried and like kind of like crispy for
0: him. I like fried polenta.
1: Yeah.
0: But I've never had what you're describing with your father-in-law. I'm sure it's money good,
1: so
0: though.
1: So good.
0: Yeah.
1: So
0: is
1: good.
0: That's his go-to tailgate?
1: For like big crowds, like if we're having like a bunch of people over,
0: make a lot of it.
1: Yeah, you make a lot of it, and it's different. You make one big, huge thing of it, but with some other things. So it's like you're having polenta, but you're having it
0: What's your favorite polenta topping that he makes?
1: I guess probably the steak and onions.
0: Yeah, can't go wrong with that.
1: Can't go wrong.
0: What you do, like he slices the steak?
1: Yeah.
0: Kind of thing, like a little boom, boom, boom, mm-hmm. like a baguette type of thing scenario?
1: Yes.
0: I like that. I've never met the man, but I already love him.
1: Yes.
0: Matter of fact, if I could marry into the family, does Sarah have any sisters?
1: She does. She has one.
0: Married
1: already. But
0: lost out on that one. Older sister or younger sister?
1: Younger.
0: Well, maybe divorce. You know, it could happen.
1: It's always possible.
0: Yeah, but statistically, one of you is getting divorced.
1: That's a good point.
0: 888-808.
1: You can't have Sarah.
0: 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The Giants put out their first depth chart. It ain't great when it comes to wide receiver. Jet fans are now starting to believe in Aaron Glenn all of a sudden. And the New York Yankees scored all their runs in one inning. And it was enough to get a series opening win against Seattle. But do you trust them yet? After this on The Fan.
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0: at Marty and Lenny's with our Capizios on. Did you request Bad Disco throughout the day today?
1: I did not.
0: Are you sure?
1: But I'm not hating it.
0: Nico, how old are you, by the way?
2: I turned 27 on Friday.
0: Oh, so, so start acting like it, will you, please? Unless you're like an old soul or something like that. He's 27 this Friday?
2: Yeah.
0: Are you going to be birthday. Here? Are you going to be here on Friday or no?
2: I will not be.
0: What are you doing for your birthday?
2: So Friday night I'm playing in a men's league softball game.
0: There you go, as you should. Nice to meet more guys who wanted to play softball around here. A lot of guys like to talk about sports, so they hate playing sports.
3: Apparently.
0: Yeah. But not only that, a lot of guys like to talk about people that do play sports, but never show their face in front of those people that play sports. A lot of that going around here, too. I'm sorry, what else did you say?
2: And then Saturday, I'm throwing a party.
0: For yourself?
2: Yeah.
3: Well, I mean, you know.
0: Like, don't you have any friends or family alive that
2: love you?
0: Well,
2: no, of course, yeah, everybody's coming.
0: Yeah, so you're like, hey, everybody, it's my birthday, I'm throwing myself a party. Yo, come, and is it like... Everyone's got to bring one item to the party kind of thing, or what
2: well,
0: is
2: no,
0: it?
2: I came up with the idea, and now my brother's the one planning it. So that's
0: so you're like to your brother, hey, Billy, I'm turning 27. I'd like you to throw me a party for my birthday?
2: Right.
0: Is that kind of deal?
2: Yeah.
0: Well, got I mean, it. Listen. All right. Where's the party at? Like a house or?
2: Yeah, my backyard.
0: Your backyard?
3: Yeah, he's not having a party. He's having a he's having everybody over to
0: he's
3: hang
0: having
3: out
0: a,
3: for his birthday. That's
0: I celebrate me
3: at 26.
0: Birthday party.
3: Yeah, of course.
0: What he's doing.
3: Yeah.
0: It just sucks that like... Your brother and your friends didn't come to you and say, hey, we know next Friday's your birthday. We want to throw you a party. You know, no. What time works? You got to say to them, hey, guys, it's my birthday. I want you guys to throw me a party at my house.
3: Mm-hmm. Bring all your friends.
0: Yeah, bring somebody. Like somebody. Now, do you live with your folks still?
2: Yes.
0: So it's your childhood home. Got it. Well, that's going to be great.
3: It's going to be great.
0: You got a pool in the backyard?
2: I do, yeah, in-ground.
0: Ooh, nice.
3: I like that.
0: That's a flex
3: that's
0: right there.
3: Right there.
2: You guys could come if you want.
0: Yeah, we weren't invited.
3: Yeah, thanks for the invite.
0: Well, that's a BS invitation, to be honest with you.
3: Yeah, and Craig's big on deadlines, and you are way past
0: You're way past the deadline for me to change my plans for the weekend to go to your birthday party. Plus, there's a good chance I don't remember your name tomorrow, to be honest with you. Wait, because you produced yesterday's show. And I said to Big Mac off the air, have I met Nico before?
3: Mm-hmm.
0: He goes, hundreds of times.
3: At least a couple.
0: I'm like, I don't think so.
3: Yeah.
0: Think so.
3: Just the name didn't stick out. I told you, it stuck out.
0: I love the name, though.
3: It stuck out with my kids.
0: Nico?
3: It's
0: a memorable name.
3: In January or whatever, we came here with the boys. I forget exactly why. I had to do the show with them, or I came here just to do something. I forget.
0: Yeah.
3: They go home. My mother's like, so you went to daddy's work. How was that? What'd you guys do?
0: Yeah.
3: First thing from both of them. We met Nico. The first thing they said.
0: Great.
3: Because he was on the board that day. We came in for a Saturday show, maybe. I forget what it was.
0: Yeah.
3: We met Nico. I was like,
0: he's the
3: Nico.
0: Guy. Big celebrity.
3: I took him for breakfast. We were doing all the
0: Could
3: things
0: Could you imagine
3: here.
0: Nico invited you guys over for his birthday party?
3: That'd be crazy.
0: That'd be like, Daddy, we have to go.
3: I have to go to Nico's 27th birthday.
0: Yeah. Who's doing, like, are your parents providing the food for this shindig?
2: Yeah, they're going to cater some stuff, so nothing too crazy.
0: Are you Long Island?
2: Yeah.
3: Yeah, we're in Long Island.
0: There's no doubt that that was a Long Island thing.
2: I actually went to the same high school as Sean Morash.
0: High school
3: really?
0: Is that? Comac?
2: West Babylon.
0: North Babylon?
3: North Babylon?
2: West Babylon.
3: That's what I was going to say.
0: Out of curiosity, is Sean Morash considered one of the more famous graduates of West Babylon? Is he like a rock star in town?
2: I don't believe so, no.
0: Neither do I.
3: No. I think they had a football player he grew up with.
0: That went, made went to the NFL?
3: Yeah, I think it actually...
2: Javon Belcher.
0: Javon Belcher. I've heard the name.
3: Did he pass away
0: or something?
3: Yeah.
0: He did?
3: Yeah.
0: Good job, buddy.
3: Yeah.
0: Way to bring that up. Way to bring the whole show down with a funeral.
3: Yeah.
0: How'd he die? Was it like a tragic circumstance kind of thing?
3: Yeah.
0: Oh.
3: I forgot. I knew that he had an athlete.
0: Was it like a mental health thing?
3: Yeah.
0: Oh, really?
3: Mm-hmm.
0: That sucks.
3: Yeah.
0: Great.
3: I think he took his own life.
0: Oh, did he?
3: Yeah.
0: Oh, my goodness. Good job on that. Way to bring that up.
3: I knew he had an athlete. I forgot that there was a tragic end to it.
0: Was he the only guy that made it to the pros from West Babylon?
2: I believe so, yeah.
0: Ay, ay, ay. That's so sad.
3: It is.
0: Well, was it recent?
3: In the last 5-10 years, maybe.
0: Well, I hope his family's doing okay.
3: Yeah.
0: We send our thoughts and prayers out to them.
3: Mm-hmm.
0: That he took his own life, really?
3: I believe so.
2: Huh. 2012.
3: It's been a while.
0: It's probably as raw today as it was then.
3: Of course, devastating, especially someone who has the...
0: Well, I didn't know that. That stinks.
3: Yeah.
0: Well, maybe you guys should say a prayer for the Belcher family before you guys get drunk and started frolicking in your parents' pool. That'd be the right thing to do. Right? But you know what you should do? You could probably, last I heard, the going rate for a Sean Marash appearance was about $50 and a hot dog. So maybe you want the most famous West Babylon graduate to swing on by. If your parents have $50 and a hot dog, there's a chance you could have him make an appearance and, you know, talk Giants football with you.
3: He could do a live. He can do an episode of One Giant Step live from your backyard.
0: I don't know what that is, but it sounds like
3: a Giant podcast.
0: He has a Giants podcast?
3: I believe he has two Giants
0: podcasts. All you guys made fun of me for having multiple jobs. Now, every one of you guys has a secondary or tertiary job.
3: Who made fun of you?
0: But I'm the bad guy to get paid by a second company.
3: Nobody called you a bad guy.
0: All the shots about
3: when you left.

0: Yeah. What happened?
1: When you left.
0: Let me ask you a question.
1: When you picked the other one.
0: Yeah.
1: Then it became an issue.
0: Let me ask you a question.
1: What's that?
0: If the Go Get 'Em podcast offered you $10 million a year,
1: yeah.
0: would you be sitting here?
1: No.
0: Exactly right.
1: I'd be doing the Go Get 'Em.
0: The case closed.
1: And if anybody has any inclinations of doing such, please
0: reach out. Not yet. Here's Sal on the Fan, Carton Show, Big Mac. Sal, what's going on, kid? Salvatore?
1: Sal.
0: All right, Sal's out. Chris is in Brooklyn on the Fan. Chrissy Bones, how are you?
2: I'm doing good. How are you?
0: Great,
2: good,
0: thank what's you. What's up?
2: I need you, Craig, to please, please fact check when you make comments about musical icons.
0: Such as?
2: Tito Jackson is the furthest thing in the world from minimally talented, man. His skill set was the singular event that spawned the Jackson 5.
0: Is that right? And Michael Jackson wasn't the singular event that spawned the Jackson 5?
2: No, it wasn't. And I know you're going to get sarcastic with me, but that's fine. I'm just making
0: I'm asking.
2: I care about feelings. So Tito Jackson snuck his father's guitar and was later found out by his dad. His dad gave him a little bit of a tightening up, as we say.
0: That's right.
2: And then made him play in front of him. And the group was born with the three older brothers going out performing and singing and rehearsing. Michael and Marlon were added much later on, and then they became the Jackson 5. But if Tito would not have been discovered by his dad, there would have been no Jackson 5.
0: So let me ask you this question, because I'm a bit of a Jackson 5 historian myself.
2: Mm. Yeah, me too.
0: Do you, and I'm asking this an honest question, I'm not asking this to be douchey. Do you honestly think that the night that Tito Jackson broke a string on his dad's guitar, which is how his dad discovered that he'd been using his guitar, that if that moment hadn't happened, at no point would Tito Jackson have played the guitar within earshot of his pops?
2: Being that afraid of his father, I seriously doubt it.
0: Okay.
2: I seriously doubt it. But I also want to tell you, being a musical director of the band at 14 years old, replicating studio guitar parts laid down by the Motown House Band, is far more difficult than anything anyone that age has ever done. So he was far from minimally talented.
0: Bro. Okay, listen, I hear you. I respect what you're saying, but let's not twist what really happened in that Joe Jackson was the musical director and controller and manager and leader of everything the Jacksons did.
2: On stage, Tito and Jermaine ran the band.
0: I'll give you Jermaine Jackson, because a lot of people thought, I'm not one of them, that the most all-around talented Jackson was Jermaine, not Michael.
2: Well, actually, the most all-around talented
0: Jackson... Because Michael didn't play an instrument was the thought behind that, obviously.
2: Yeah, no, the most all-around talented Jackson is actually Randy. Randy plays everything. He plays drums, percussion, keyboards, guitar, sings. So if you want to talk about musical versatility, it's really Randy.
0: Got it.
2: Best vocalist and instrumentalist? Yeah, Jermaine, sure. Tito, you know, playing bass at 13, 14, replicating parts by the Motown House Band is no easy feat. I'm a bass player, so
0: Got
2: I can
0: it.
2: Tell you.
0: All right, well, there you go.
1: All five are talented. Let's just leave it there. Let's just leave it there.
0: Five
1: are talented.
0: There were levels of talent, to be fair.
1: Well,
0: sang the way Michael sang.
1: No.
0: Jermaine was pretty good, though.
1: Yeah.
0: Right?
1: I'm sorry.
2: There's levels of talent on a sports team. Not everybody is at the star, but it takes.
0: You're exactly right.
1: It's hard not to say Michael Jackson was the most talented Jackson. I mean, I know he couldn't play instruments.
0: Everything other than playing instruments.
1: Yeah, I mean.
0: Right. But
1: his musical instinct, the singing, songwriting, all of it.
0: No, he was a savant.
1: Yes.
0: And there's not been a lot of them.
1: No.
0: Like if you were thinking, and you can't say the Beatles.
1: Well, I mean.
0: If you were going to give me a Mount Rushmore of music savants. Michael Jackson is one of them.
1: Some music savants,
0: where
1: it just came natural to them and easy.
0: Like they can just do things.
1: I mean, are we going all the way back to Mozart?
0: No, that's
1: because
0: a good point.
1: He was writing symphonies at 7 years old.
0: Yeah, so I don't want to go all the way back.
1: That's
0: that far.
1: What I'm saying.
0: I think I got to go pop music.
1: Okay,
0: I got to go like Motown Beyond. Like Smokey Robinson to me is a savant. Right, Motown hit for a decade.
1: You put Bob Dylan in savant.
0: As a songwriter, you probably do.
1: Yeah.
0: For me, not as a performer, but you can't argue with songwriting skills, right?
1: I mean, you know, I know you don't want to put McCartney there, but...
0: I said no Beatles.
1: I know, but I mean...
0: I'm just putting them over to the side just to make you come up with something else. Because I didn't let you say something else, you said John Ample.
1: I think Brian Wilson is a music savant.
0: Beach Boys?
1: The Beach Boys.
0: Okay. Would you say Jim Morrison was a savant?
1: No.
0: Neither would I.
1: I wouldn't say savant. Great singer, great lead man.
0: Very
1: good,
0: unique
1: good
0: sound.
1: Good lyrics, too.
0: Jimi Hendrix, probably.
1: Savant with the guitar.
0: But I would take Stevie Ray over him.
1: Yeah.
0: But we're kind of
1: Eric
0: nitpicking
1: Clapton
0: it there.
1: Savant,
0: I don't think Eric Clapton's a savant either. He copied Bob Marley. Not a lot of them.
1: Yeah.
0: He seems like you're struggling here. That's all right.
1: Carole King.
0: Songwriter. Savant?
1: You know, yeah.
0: Maybe.
1: Knack for writing, you know, big-time hits. She wrote a lot of big-time hits. Not even that she performed. She wrote a lot of big-time music.
0: She wrote more than she actually performed.
1: Yeah, yeah.
0: If you look at her her catalog, as they like to say. You could contemplate it.
1: Ed Sheeran, right? And latest musical
0: hard
1: savant.
0: Hard to not say Ed Sheeran for the current generation.
1: Yeah.
0: Like, if you saying
1: Prince is a musical savant.
0: I would agree with that one. Yep. I'll give you a musical savant, and you're going to mock me for saying it. Kid Rock's a musical savant. Plays every instrument. He just doesn't do it a lot.
1: Yeah.
0: You don't like Kid Rock.
1: I'm not going to mock you for it. Kid Rock is a musical
0: He plays
1: savant.
0: Every instrument.
1: Okay.
0: No, like, I mean everyone. Keys, strings, horns. He plays them all. Yeah.
1: He plays all of them.
0: He plays every one of them.
1: He plays the oboe.
0: Yeah. Matter of fact, I saw it once.
1: Yeah, okay.
0: He played, that's the big one, right?
1: Yeah.
0: Oh, he played that too.
1: I mean.
0: He actually came up with the Jaws theme song.
1: Did he really?
0: Womp, womp, womp, womp. That's an oboe. Yeah.
1: Surprised you didn't include your guy.
0: Joe Piscopo?
1: No.
0: Musical savant?
1: Okay, maybe.
0: I agree.
1: No.
0: Who's my guy?
1: Who's your guy?
0: Who's my guy that
1: Who's
0: I'm forgetting?
1: Your guy?
0: My guy?
1: Man, one of the greatest selling musical artists of
0: Elvis?
1: All time. No.
0: Let me
1: You
0: think.
1: Currently work with him.
0: Oh, Lil Wayne.
1: Yeah.
0: Lil Wayne's a musical savant.
1: You tell him. He plays the guitar. He writes,
0: He's a musical genius.
1: I saw a clip from your podcast.
0: Go
1: which,
0: ahead.
1: By the way,
0: Thank
1: fantastic.
0: You. Appreciate that.
1: Just incredible.
0: Yeah.
1: He says he has over a million
0: unreleased songs.
1: That can't. I mean, that's
0: It's
1: crazy.
0: Hard to buy the number, but having been in his presence, like.
1: Like completed songs or just like the thoughts of songs, the beginnings of songs. Like he could just today release
0: a million songs. Yeah. Yeah. I've seen him do it.
1: That sounds.
0: Like I've been in his home. Like
1: I believe he has.
0: He records, and I'm not exaggerating it.
1: Yeah.
0: He records 24/7.
1: Right.
0: Wherever he is, there's a studio with him.
1: I could believe that he has, like, rapped into a microphone and put bars down or whatever, you know.
0: I got you.
1: The term the cool kids want to use. I believe he's recorded enough rapping where if you, from all of that, you could build a million songs.
0: Okay.
1: But, like, a million songs?
0: Sounds like a lot of songs. That's 30 years, dude.
1: Chorus, hook. Mute, like all of that, a million, that sounds like a lot. But like, has he put enough on tape where if you took everything he's ever like
0: his unreleased
1: catalog,
0: microphone, how many
1: and then
0: songs are there?
1: Gave it to an engineer and said, build a million songs?
0: Yeah.
1: Maybe. Because I think Eminem's the same way. I think every, he wakes up, goes downstairs and just starts doing things where if you took
0: What's
1: it,
0: interesting though is that Lil Wayne no longer writes anything down.
1: Yeah, that's insane.
0: So every song he does is, as we like to say in the business, off the dome.
1: Well, I don't know if it's off the dome.
0: He doesn't write anything down.
1: I know, but he has,
0: and the reason he doesn't
1: has
0: write,
1: concepts and things that he knows he's going to use in
0: I'm
1: his
0: sure
1: brain.
0: He does. I'm sure he does.
1: Like he puts words together in his mind and then goes to record it.
0: That's
1: it's
0: probably
1: not just
0: true.
1: Completely.
0: But you know why he doesn't write?
1: Because Jay-Z did.
0: Because Jay-Z doesn't write.
1: Yeah.
0: And when he heard that Jay-Z didn't write, he's like, yeah, well, then I'm not writing.
1: Yeah.
0: I'm that good.
1: See, but.
0: He's a savant. I'm with you on that.
1: Yeah, but I think of that as like the same way I think about breasts, to be totally honest with you.
0: You think of Lil Wayne's musical genius the same way you view breasts.
1: Yes.
0: Go ahead.
1: I think of like...
0: I guess I've turned another one.
1: Yeah, you have. I know, but I've said this for a while.
0: Go ahead.
1: Because I'm an Eminem guy, and Eminem writes everything. And people say, well, I mean, Jay-Z's better. He doesn't have to write anything. The finished product is the finished product.
0: I agree 100%.
1: I don't care how you do it.
0: I agree.
1: It's how I listen to it. That's how I feel about breasts. Are they natural? Are they fake? I don't know. Which one's nicer?
0: Right.
1: I really don't care.
0: As long as they're next to me, I like them.
1: That's right.
0: Right?
1: That's how I feel
0: I'm with
1: about
0: you on
1: it.
0: That.
1: So like, I appreciate I'm not trying to knock them. That's an incredible ability. But ultimately, what's the finished product and how do I feel about that? I don't care if you wrote it down or you didn't.
0: So Wayne and Eminem once sat together.
1: Yeah.
0: I hopefully they'll do it again on our podcast.
1: Yeah.
0: And it's a fascinating interview if you haven't seen it. I forget who did it, so I apologize for that.
1: Mm-hmm.
0: But they have so many lyrics and so many songs.
1: Right.
0: And Pat Monahan from Train does this as well.
1: Mm-hmm.
0: That they either need a teleprompter or on their phone before a concert. If they know these are the 20 songs I'm going to do.
1: They'll go over it.
0: They have to go over it to remind themselves usually not the hook, you know, right. And the crowd's usually singing along, mm-hmm. but they got to make sure they remember sure. every line because they have so many things out there.
1: And that's why a lot of rappers in concerts have hype men where they'll rap half of the song sometimes.
0: Right.
1: Like it's because you
0: give
1: can't,
0: them a keyword or
1: not
0: something.
1: Not only that, just like to breathe and do a show. It's one thing to go into a studio and like do Eminem's Rap God where it's literally, you know, a million words in the span of 30 seconds.
0: Right.
1: It's another thing to do it like consistently on stage every right. night. Like,
0: and everybody know. Wants to hear every word because well, they know your song yeah. as well as you know your song.
1: Yeah.
0: Yeah. It's fascinating to watch guys like that.
1: Yeah.
0: Because they are savants.
1: Yeah.
0: They process music in a way you and I could never possibly.
1: 100%.
0: Like I take an example. Like and Anthony words, you know. Sent Wayne two songs, which he's going to release at some point as singles.
1: Mm-hmm.
0: And he took Anthony's singing a cappella and put a beat behind it and remixed it. And it's like, holy bleep. I never could have contemplated hearing that song that way.
1: Right.
0: That's how awesome
1: no,
0: it is.
1: Of course.
0: Yeah. So, by the way, Bart Scott, this week's episode. And next week, the one-on-one exclusive nobody else has. Me and Lil Wayne with Tyra Banks. So.
1: Nice.
0: Yeah.
1: Tyra Banks and Bart Scott.
0: Separate episodes.
1: Mm-hmm.
0: Yeah, I think the Bart Scott one dropped today, and Tyra Banks is next Wednesday.
1: Wow.
0: Yeah. Fascinating.
1: Fascinating stuff.
0: Yeah, she's the Jackie Robinson of models. As one of us sitting in this room, I have told her.
1: Wow. How did she take that compliment?
0: She started crying. Yeah, she got very emotional.
1: I mean, that is emotional.
0: First black woman on the cover of SI.
1: Was she
0: as
1: really?
0: A model.
1: Wow.
0: Uh-huh. And Victoria's Secret.
1: Yeah.
0: So there you
1: no,
0: go.
1: No, she was a huge star.
0: Huge
1: yeah,
0: star.
1: She was a big
0: so
1: star.
0: That'll release next week as well. Here's Lori in Ocean Township on the fan. Lori, how are you, babe?
3: Good, how are you?
1: What's
0: great.
1: Going on?
0: What's cooking now? You getting massages left and right?
3: I have an update.
1: Oh, you
0: have
1: let
0: me just tell people who Lori is just real quick. Lori went to a foot massage place in Ocean Township.
1: Yeah.
0: And while she was getting her foot rubbed, she heard a guy in a room next door getting a happy ending from a different masseuse.
1: Well, at least she assumed
0: yes.
1: such from the noises.
0: So yeah. you have an update for us. Go ahead.
3: So, and I don't even know if this is legal. I don't want this place to get shut down because
1: well,
3: I really like it.
1: And don't mention the
0: yeah, don't
1: name.
0: Say the name or the address, please.
3: Okay, but they offer on their website. So I guess I'm going to say if it says on their website.
0: Okay.
3: Prostate massages.
0: Shut your
3: so
0: face.
3: I wonder if the person next to me was getting like from the back and the front at the same time.
0: Let me get this right.
1: They offer prostate massages.
0: What you thought was merely a run-of-the-mill rub and tug may actually have been a prostate massage?
3: Yeah, maybe, or both at the same time.
0: And they, and they promote that on their website?
3: Yes.
0: Wow.
3: So it's well, called prostate care, and it's 30 minutes long.
0: 30-minute prostate care?
1: It never yeah. lasts 30 minutes.
0: Not in my experience.
1: That's a 10-minute prostate.
0: It's either 5 seconds from the doc or maybe 5 minutes from Shirley. But that's about it. Well, how are you going to find out?
3: Well, I don't have a prostate. So I
1: yeah.
0: yeah, I guess I'm going to have to go to find
1: Someone's
0: out.
1: Gonna have to go.
3: I yeah. need someone. I need boots on the ground.
0: Yeah, because yeah, there's only two ways of massaging the prostate as I know it.
1: Yeah.
0: Yeah. You're on your back, one you're on your stomach.
1: Yeah, but it's still the same way, I think. There's only one way to
0: By
1: do
0: way,
1: it.
0: By the way, I just had my prostate checked, too, and I went to Princeton Longevity Center.
1: Yeah.
0: Much different, I think, than what you're talking about, because
1: yeah.
0: it didn't take the doctor 30 minutes.
3: No, yeah, no. But I do hear that that's like a really nice area for guys to get like, tickled.
0: I can't speak to that from experience, but
1: yeah.
0: I hope this place never shuts down. I'll tell you that much. And thank you for the update, Lori. Appreciate you there, babe.
1: That is.
0: So there you go.
1: Yes.
0: Wow. So there's a place that has a sign out front in Ocean Township that just says foot rub.
1: Yeah.
0: And it's like a pay per minute or something like that. Lori was there a few weeks ago, heard a guy very excited in the room next to hers. So she made the assumption, okay, rub and tug. Now she went to the website and now she reads the other offerings besides just the foot rub is a 30-minute prostate massage.
1: That's
0: okay.
1: That's interesting. That is interesting. I've never heard of that before in my life. A prostate massage.
0: Yeah.
1: I
0: think we've probably called it that before.
1: Well,
0: I've never heard somebody offering it in a professional environment.
1: You've called what that before?
0: I'm not saying. I'm not your huckleberry on that. What do you mean? No, I'm good.
1: What have you called a prostate massage?
0: Exactly what you're thinking. Yeah. Some people use that term.
1: Okay.
0: Yeah.
1: The only thing I can think of is it Road Trip with the actor who played Stifler? What's his name?
0: I know who you're talking about.
1: There was like a road trip where they go to like a sperm bank.
0: Okay.
1: And to help him along.
0: Got it.
1: He gets one of those.
0: Got it.
1: Yeah.
0: Got it. Okay. I'm not sure. But I'm glad we got the update from Lori.
1: Yeah.
0: We'll get back to the sports with you in just a moment.
1: Will we?
0: As the Yankees look for
1: I want to talk about Ryan Weathers.
0: Second consecutive win tonight.
1: I want to talk about another victorious game, an ugly win where the offense stinks and we're miserable the entire game and we're comparing this team to this. It's the worst. I can't watch it. It's disgusting. And then they come out on top in the end.
0: Yeah. 7 scoreless innings last night.
1: Mm-hmm.
0: That's right. They only scored their runs in one inning. And it's all they needed.
1: That's right.
0: 888-808-1019 is the number to join. 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
5: 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The Minnesota Vikings yesterday announced Kyler Murray will be the starting quarterback at the start of the season. Murray beating out J.J. McCarthy for the starting job. Kevin O'Connell has his quarterback. Now for the Vikings, can they win a tough NFC North? I'm Chris Bleich.
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2: $3.49. Card Show, Big Mac. You know, you find you meet a lot of interesting people in the radio business. I've done this for 35 years. I've met my share as well. But I never met a guy named Nico whose real name wasn't Nico.
3: No, that's a first.
2: I'm not quite sure if that's something that should be discussed on air or not. So if it's a sensitive topic.
3: It's a good thing you brought it up on air then.
2: Yeah, well, but if it's a sensitive topic, I'll stop right here. But I just found out, courtesy of Sean Morash, that Nico, who's producing our show today, because Pete's off again.
3: Yes.
2: His name is not Nico.
3: No.
2: As if he randomly chose a random name out of the sky and said, you know what, Mom and Dad? I don't like the name you gave me. I wish you called me Nico. Is that a fact that Nico's not your actual name?
4: That is correct.
2: God, now, did you pick Nico?
4: I did not.
2: It's a nickname?
4: It's my middle name. Well, a nickname of my middle name. My middle name's Nicholas.
2: So there's no Nico at all. I know a lot of Nicholases who go by Nick or Nicky.
3: Yeah, I don't know.
2: I know a lot of Nicholases that then become Nicos.
3: No, I don't.
2: Nicholas, one of my dearest friends, you know, down in Jersey,
3: goes by Nick,
2: who has Barrel and Roost, the great restaurant. No, he goes by Nicholas. Very formal.
3: Okay.
2: But I never called him Nico.
3: No.
2: So you hate your first name?
4: It's N-I-K-O-L-A-S.
2: Are you Greek?
4: Yes.
2: Okay. All right.
3: Oh, so it's Nicholas.
2: Nicholas. Give me the tzatziki, Nicholas.
3: Yes.
2: The yogurt is going bad, Nicholas. I want to kill your pet octopus, Nicholas. That's stereotypical, and I apologize for that. Yeah. Greece is one of my favorite places in the world. Oh, look, Anthony Gallo came to work for the first time in a month.
3: We did talk about this yesterday, by the way.
2: No, we did not.
3: Yes, we did.
2: Not the show
3: I was doing. It was brought to our attention yesterday.
2: Not on air, it wasn't.
3: Yeah, no, not on air.
2: Yeah, so how would I know?
3: Off air.
2: You think I hear anything he talked to me about off air?
3: And I forgot to mention it. I was like, I got to ask him why he goes by Nico. Completely forgot about it until Sean texted. But yeah, we discussed this yesterday.
2: But I think the guessing game should be here. If you are a traditional Greek family, then I should guess his real first name.
3: Okay. Well, I have a couple.
2: You go first.
3: Well, because I worked at Sandcastle Caterers in Franklin Square when I was a kid.
2: Is that a Greek catering company?
3: Yes.
2: Okay.
3: So there was Nicholas. A lot of those.
2: Right. Did your family ever own a diner?
4: No.
2: Okay.
3: Well, there's also...
2: Put that to rest.
3: Petros.
2: Petros?
3: Petros.
2: So that's
3: kind of
2: Pete,
3: like, it's like a Greek Pete, yeah.
2: All right, so that's one possibility.
3: Mm-hmm.
2: A Greek Pete is Petros.
3: Petros.
2: Okay. You don't have to do the accent. It sounds weird. It's almost offensive.
3: It's not offensive.
2: When you it's offensive.
3: Okay.
2: Like when you do the accent, but you're not of that nationality, it's somewhat offensive.
3: I don't mean it to be
2: offensive. I'm half of my Greek friends and relatives. I'd rather you not do the accent.
3: Okay.
2: Just say Petros.
3: Okay.
2: Right, Petros. Like an American.
3: Mm-hmm.
2: All right, what's your other possibility for his first name?
3: Is
2: it a traditional Greek first name or no?
4: When you hear this name, you don't think of the person being Greek. No.
2: Got it.
4: No.
2: Okay. So it's like Dave or something.
3: Well, then what's
2: like that.
3: The point?
2: It's fair. We just kind of killed our own game.
3: He said it's not Greek, so.
2: All right. So what's your first name?
4: It is Peter.
2: Peter.
3: I was close.
2: By the way, Petros.
3: Petros.
2: Petros.
3: Mm-hmm.
2: All right. So you hate the name Pete. I'm sure your parents are thrilled. Great.
5: Nico's a better name.
2: Again.
3: Who asked you?
2: Who asked you to chime in? You have a Saturday night
3: show. Seriously.
2: Wait till you do it.
3: Coming here looking like Billy Crystal and Cease. Like,
5: I missed you guys.
2: You haven't been to work in a week.
3: Yeah.
2: And then you just show up and start talking in the air?
5: I'm sorry that I was the last one on this show to go away.
2: Not how it works.
3: No. Excuse me. Where'd I go?
2: Yeah, where did he go?
3: I haven't gone anywhere. You're not the last one.
2: I mean, he's taking some time off.
3: Hop's off next week to travel.
2: What?
3: I think Hop's taking vacation the same week.
2: What am I, here by myself next week?
3: Yeah, you are.
5: Hoff has the most vacation days out of all of us, clearly.
2: By the way, Willie Colon will be here on Friday because you're off on Friday.
3: Yes.

0: On Monday, I don't know Monday yet. Tuesday's Chris Christie.
1: That's exciting.
0: Wednesday is Bart Scott. And I did reach out to my dear friend Damian Woody, who was unfortunately let go by ESPN today or yesterday. And I offered him an opportunity to come sit in one of those days as well.
1: Great.
0: So, and also Jerry Ferrara might be coming in one of those days as well. So I just may take a few of the days off myself because what am I doing?
1: I'm with you. Take some time off.
0: I'm thinking about it. Now that you're taking 3 weeks off,
1: I'm figuring. It's not 3 weeks.
0: Maybe I should take a few weeks off.
1: I am taking a total of 2 weeks off the entire summer.
0: Okay, again.
1: That is a reasonable.
0: Don't get your hair up in a bunch
1: like that. No, because it bothers me.
0: It feels like 3 weeks.
1: Because people come up to me in the supermarket and say, why are you taking a month vacation?
0: Well,
1: I'm not.
0: You're taking time this week.
1: I'm taking one
0: day this
1: week.
0: You're taking time next week.
1: I'm taking the entire week.
0: And you're taking time the week after that.
1: I'm taking 2 days.
0: 3 weeks.
1: No. It's less than 2 weeks over a 3 week period.
0: That's 3 full weeks of vacation.
1: It's not 3 weeks.
0: And you're taking Labor Day off.
1: We all are taking Labor Day off.
0: I was going to work, but if you don't want to, that's fine.
1: You're so full of it.
0: I'll stay home and make it a 3 day weekend.
1: I got nothing to do. Let's work.
0: I got nothing to do either.
1: Let's work then.
0: Okay, fine.
1: Yeah, you're so full.
0: Okay, I'll see you here.
1: Yeah, sure.
0: Anyway, here's.
1: I'm taking a total of 11 days. That's 2 weeks.
0: Travis is in the Bronx on the Fan. Travis, good afternoon. How you doing, pal?
2: I'm doing well, gentlemen. How are you guys?
0: Doing great.
2: Craig, I have a question for you.
0: Yeah.
2: So, when you're hanging out with Lil Wayne,
0: Does
2: Lil Wayne ever say, hey, Craig, why did you keep saying Lil Wayne? My name is not Lil Wayne. It's never been Lil Wayne.
0: Here we go.
1: Here you go.
0: Here we go. No, he's never said that to me. Sorry.
1: He's okay with the Lil?
0: Yeah. He has no problem. Lil. Yeah. He's not one of those douche knuckles that your questions, you know, if you added a T or not to his name. Sorry about that. Are you questioning if he's actually a friend of mine? Is that what's happening here?
2: No.
0: Okay.
2: But as a friend of his, I would just think that you would refer to him as the name that he prefers.
0: How do you know? How do you know I don't call him Chuchi?
2: Let me ask you another question.
0: Go ahead.
2: Give me some other. What is he also known as?
0: Again, first off, here's the way this works.
2: What else is he known as?
0: You want me to tell you, Lil Tunchi? Is that what you want to hear? Is that what the test is here today? He's also known as my dear friend and partner in the Joint Venture Show podcast. So feel free to download it, and you can learn a lot more about Lil Wayne.
1: You just call him Wayne, though, right?
0: I call him L-Dub.
1: L-Dub.
0: That's what I call him.
1: Yeah.
0: Yeah, that's all. So then I just call him Wayne.
1: Right.
0: That's all. Yeah.
1: What do other people in his life call him? If that's not too personal.
0: No. I mean, they call him anything from Tunchi to Lil Wayne to Wayne.
1: Right.
0: Yeah. To L Dub.
1: If he were to shake someone's hand and introduce himself, what does he say? Do you know?
0: I've never seen that happen. Because who doesn't know who the man is?
1: Yeah, I get you.
0: He's a Mount Rushmore rapper.
1: Hey, Wayne.
0: And one of the great performers in American history.
1: Yeah.
0: That's it, right? Like, you think when Jay-Z walks into a room, he tells people who he is?
1: If someone walks up to him, he doesn't ever just shake a hand and go, hi, I'm Jay?
0: No, he probably doesn't. Yeah.
1: This is my wife, Beyonce. I don't know if you've met.
0: I call her B, though.
1: Yeah, I call her B.
0: By the way, he's going to be at Jones Beach Theater later this summer as well. So, do you want to go see that or no?
1: Lil Wayne or Jay-Z?
0: Lil Wayne. I know Jay-Z's touring schedule.
1: Okay, yeah, no, of course.
0: I know Wayne's schedule.
1: I would love to go see Lil Wayne and Jay-Z.
0: Jay-Z. Again, I didn't promise you Jay-Z.
1: At Jones Beach.
0: It's
1: the same letter.
0: In Wantagh.
1: Wantagh.
0: That's right. Well, maybe we will. Maybe we won't.
1: Yeah.
0: Here's Mark in Warwick on the Fan. Mark, good afternoon. How are you, buddy?
3: Hey, how you doing, guys?
0: Great.
1: What's up?
3: Hey, I just, when you were talking about Billy Preston earlier, I just had a little story for you.
0: Yes.
3: Back in, I believe it was 2004, I was a stage manager, road manager for a band. You guys may know him, Robert Randolph. He's a local guitarist from New York, New Jersey.
0: Yeah, legendary.
3: We were on tour with Eric Clapton over in Europe for almost a year over there and then back over into the States. And Billy was the organist for Eric at the time.
0: Okay.
3: And he was in every country we went to over there. He was getting dialysis all the time. And he would show up to the show. He would look miserable. He was just look like he was dying, and then he would just all of a sudden the lights would go on. He'd take off his big puffy winter coat, and he would walk out on stage, and he would just put on this show like you wouldn't believe.
0: Really?
3: And then he would walk off the stage every night and go back to looking like he was 100 years old, man. It was, I watched him every single night from the side of the stage because I, you know, I had the access, and it was unbelievable. He was one of the best musicians I've ever seen in my life.
0: Well, he's a legendary guitar player, obviously. That's fascinating. I'm sorry, yeah. You're talking Billy Preston. Robert Randolph, yeah. So is your guitar player.
3: Yeah. Oh, yeah, no, I was talking about Billy Preston playing organ. But no, Robert was a great guitar player. He still is. Yeah, I worked for him for years. He's a really good friend of mine.
0: Yeah, there's a handful of guys. People say that even at the end, Elvis was kind of like that. Mm-hmm. Like, they didn't know how he stood up. Now, that was drugs and things like that.
1: Sure. And then on stage.
0: On stage, he couldn't move the way he used to move, that his voice didn't falter.
1: Yeah.
0: And again, I can't speak to that, but there's a handful of guys that you could still prop them up, and when the music went, somehow they just turned it on. There's athletes like that too, I think. You know, probably historically that, you know, whether we knew or not, like I always think of Kirk Gibson. Like when Kirk Gibson hit that home run.
1: He could barely move.
0: Like he couldn't walk.
1: Right.
0: Like they were afraid that he couldn't make it around the bases.
1: Yeah. No, are there athletes who probably are limping around the clubhouse and then somehow figure it out?
0: Usually adrenaline. Medical.
1: A little
0: induced.
1: Bit of help. Yeah, a little bit of help. Like little pain shot.
0: I'm trying to think of anyone that comes immediately to mind.
1: How about...
0: go ahead. I mean, the best I got is Billy Chappell. Billy Chappell's arm was falling off, and he still threw a perfect game at Yankee Stadium.
1: How about Curt Schilling?
0: Curt Schilling with the bloody sock?
1: With the bloody sock, which is just, he was getting injections of pain medication into that ankle. That's why he was...
0: Is that why he was bleeding? I don't think that counts. You know,
1: I just wanted to bring that up.
0: Was this? Oh, that he was cheating, quote unquote.
1: No, it's not cheating.
0: Well, but you brought it up like
1: no, but it's like it was offensive. People think the bloody sock is like because he was so injured that his wound was bleeding. We all know what's going on here.
0: Look at you. Yeah. I mean, it's one of the great moments in baseball history, bastardizing it.
4: Is it?
0: Because
4: is it really?
0: It wasn't. You know, Andy Pettit.
1: He was way better than Andy Pettit.
0: Way better, 100%.
1: He was a much better pitcher.
0: Kurt Schilling was one of the greatest pitchers of his generation.
1: He should be in the Hall of Fame.
0: 100%.
1: He should be in the Hall of Fame.
0: He ain't getting in.
1: No.
0: And I think he's gone off the deep end with some of his thoughts and views on things. But Kurt Schilling was a dominant pitcher. Yes, World Series champion,
1: and
0: the whole thing.
1: And just unbelievable postseason pitcher as well. He was a better pitcher than Andy Pettit.
0: Yes.
1: He belongs in the Hall
0: of Fame. But Andy Pettit did the steroids for the fans and his teammates.
1: I'm not saying Schilling cheated. At all. I'm saying the bloody sock.
0: You kind of were intimating, like, nope.
1: No.
0: Who cares? You were bleeding. It was a needle.
1: Yeah, well, that's what I'm saying. Like, people act like, oh, my God, look at that. What he's pitching through. He was feeling no pain in that ankle.
0: Yeah, exactly.
1: That's
0: right. Toradol.
1: That's
0: whack.
1: I'm saying he was hurt, but I'm just saying.
0: Yes, I'm with you
1: on
0: that.
1: And it's not cheating either.
0: Well, that's not cheating at all.
1: Not at all. I'm not accusing him of cheating. He's a great pitcher, had a great night.
0: Yeah.
1: But we talk about it like as if it was the injury causing the blood. It was helping the injury it was causing.
0: Well, because they couldn't help themselves, they kept showing it. And I believe that Kurt Schilling was well aware. Mm-hmm. That I think Kurt Schilling loved the fact.
1: Oh,
0: now,
1: sure.
0: It might have been after the fact, but it could have been in the moment, too.
1: Yeah.
0: Because they got cameras everywhere. They got TV monitors everywhere.
1: Yeah, I just want to make, I'm not
0: he must have known
1: anything wrong.
0: That I'm becoming like, you know, what was the, I'm trying to think of a... of a good, like, created character that, you know, is bigger than life. Like,
1: Paul Bunyan. Yeah.
0: That's what I was going to say.
1: Well, I mean,
0: but if I had, I kept saying Ted Bundy. And that was a different Al Bundy. Different guy.
1: Al Bundy.
0: Yeah.
1: And Ted Bundy's different, too.
0: Different Bundy family.
1: They're completely different.
0: I'd love to have Kurt Schilling on the show one day. I'd love, because he seems like he tells his version of the truth now.
1: Sure.
0: Do you think if we said to Kurt Schilling, were you aware that they kept showing the bloody sock on TV?
1: Mm-hmm.
0: And was there any aspect of that where you wanted to play it up a little bit?
1: I think
0: grimace
1: would,
0: a little bit,
1: yeah.
0: Look down at it, maybe touch it.
1: Yeah, I think he would definitely admit that.
0: I think we would all do the same thing, by the way.
1: Absolutely. I'm not blaming him at all.
0: Larger than life moment. Pitching through blood.
1: Yep.
0: What a warrior for his team.
1: Great
0: putting
1: pitcher.
0: His own health. You know,
1: they never won
0: in harm's way.
1: They never won anything until he got there.
0: Yeah.
1: He's a great player.
0: Yeah. Go ahead, Anthony. You obviously want to say something.
5: Oh, I was going to tell you, like, Roy Hobbs hitting the lights. The natural, you know, large. No.
4: I was going to tell you in your ear, but he didn't stop talking.
0: See, but if you want to reference Roy Hobbs, which is trying to outdo my Billy Chappell reference, which is fine, then reference the blood on the side of his ribcage.
1: That's
0: Which the catcher looks up and sees that the gunshot wound he suffered from that wackadoo has opened up. Mm-hmm. And he's grimacing in pain. He can't make the turn to hit the ball out of the park. And as the blood's oozing through his uniform, there goes the greatest there ever was. Mm-hmm. Knocks out the lights in right field. Mm-hmm. That would have been a fair reference, but you didn't make it.

0: One sec. Remember all those other great Robert Redfield movies?
1: Yeah, Robert Redfield. I mean,
0: one of the great American actors.
2: Is his
0: of all
2: name
0: time.
2: Not Robert There's Redfield? No is
0: his
2: that
0: name
2: the
0: is
2: joke?
0: Not Robert
2: no.
0: Redfield.
2: I'm
0: no.
2: sorry.
0: No, be sorry.
1: Right.
0: That's exactly right. You just butchered one of the great American actors' names.
1: Yep.
0: Yeah. You ever see The Sting?
1: No.
2: I have not.
0: No, you didn't. That's
1: Butch
0: right.
1: Cassidy and the Moondance Kid?
0: You ever
1: Kid?
0: See Butch Cassidy and the Moondance Kid?
1: You ever see that one?
2: I have.
0: Yeah, yeah sure who's in that movie?
1: Sure you have.
2: Why are we doing this right now?
1: Yeah.
0: Just tell me who's
1: Just
0: in
1: asking.
0: The movie.
1: Just asking. Come on.
0: Who plays Butch Cassidy?
1: Yep.
2: I don't remember.
1: No?
0: Who plays the Moondance Kid?
2: I still don't remember.
1: Oh, my God.
0: See what I'm saying?
1: Yeah. Never saw The Grapevines of Wrath?
2: I have not.
1: No, see?
0: Never saw it. Not once. You ever read it?
2: No.
0: No. No?
1: My God.
0: One of the great Ludlum books of all time? Robert Ludlum, of course.
2: Yeah.
0: Yeah. Yeah. Never
2: who's
0: read,
2: that?
0: Never read
2: oh
0: The Grapevines of Wrath.
2: No.
1: Oh, my God.
0: Wow. Unbelievable. See that?
2: I've read The Lord of the Rings.
1: Just ridiculous.
0: You've read what?
2: The Lord of the Rings.
0: You would read The Lord of the Rings.
2: Right, Big Mac? You know what I'm talking about?
0: No, no. He's, you're not getting help from him.
1: I mean,
0: he's busted your balls more than I am right now. You just don't know it. Robert Redfield.
1: Robert
0: he's
1: Redfield.
0: The guy with the salad dressing, right?
1: Yeah.
0: Right?
1: No.
0: Yeah.
1: That's Paul Oldman.
0: Yeah. Welcome to Yankees.
2: I missed you guys.
0: Yeah.
1: I missed you too, bud.
0: I'm going to do you a solid. Robert Redford.
1: Robert Redford.
2: Oh, that was close. Come
0: not
2: on.
0: Close, not nearly
2: no.
0: close
2: Everyone knew
0: enough.
2: What I was no. talking about. Is there a Robert Redfield in anything?
0: No.
1: No.
0: There is not. No.
1: There's Renfield, and he's Dracula's assistant.
0: Bang.
1: There you go.
0: There you go.
2: That's what I mixed it up with for sure.
0: Yeah, you probably didn't. But maybe, you know, read more or something. I don't know.
2: I read. I'm sorry I didn't read these books.
0: I'm sorry I didn't read the.
2: I read the Red Badge of Courage when I was in the fourth grade.
1: Not The Grapevines of Wrath? You never...
2: No.
1: Okay.
0: You ever hear of John Steinbeck?
2: I've heard of John. I couldn't tell you what he did. I've heard the name.
0: Okay. What book did he write?
2: I just told you I couldn't tell you.
1: Not one?
0: Can't go with one Steinbeck book?
1: Of Rats and Men? You've never... nothing?
2: Of what and men?
0: Rats.
2: Mice and Men?
0: That was the sequel.
2: With the Vaseline and the glove?
0: Okay.
1: Yes,
0: real quick.
1: There you go. A little bit.
0: Of Mice and Men.
1: Mm-hmm.
0: What is the star character's name in Mice and Men?
2: Is it Lenny? Is the guy who gets killed? Look at the flowers.
1: Yes, that's good.
0: Okay,
1: he's got okay.
0: That
1: in all seriousness,
2: I did read books.
0: For?
1: Okay,
0: that was the answer I was looking for.
1: You saw the Gary Sinise movie? Who are you kidding? You never read no. You never
2: yeah,
1: read.
2: I know
1: no
2: who Gary
1: Steinbeck.
2: Sinise. Is.
0: He has no idea who Gary Sinise is either.
1: You don't know who Gary Sinise is?
0: Quick question.
1: Oh my
0: who,
1: god.
0: Who's the second biggest star in Forrest Gump?
2: In Forrest Gump?
0: Yeah.
2: Lieutenant Dan?
0: Who plays Lieutenant Dan?
2: Is that Gary Sinise?
0: Yeah, it might be.
1: Come on.
0: Yeah.
1: Okay.
0: Yeah. In the Mel Gibson movie, Ransom, who's the bad cop that kidnaps Mel Gibson's son?
2: I think, is this a Gary Sinise thing?
0: Yeah, that's right.
1: I feel a real
2: I've seen these movies.
1: Gary Sinise movies. Let's do it.
0: Yeah. I can name two.
2: I can name two now. Or three. I can name three now.
0: All right, so I gave you Forrest Gump.
1: He's in Apollo 13. He's
0: that's
1: a lot
0: right.
1: of things.
0: That's right.
2: He's in Apollo 13?
0: He's one of the astronauts.
1: He's the astronaut who gets sick and can't go, and Kevin Bacon goes in his stead, and then he's the one who figures out the solution in Houston.
0: From Houston.
1: Yeah,
0: right.
1: Yeah.
0: Right. He basically saves their lives.
1: Yes.
2: Okay.
0: Yeah, I think Michael Cooper replaced them, if I'm not mistaken. I might be wrong on that. The actual guy.
1: Oh,
0: that,
1: the name of the guy?
0: Yeah.
1: I think his name was Mattingly for some reason.
0: Oh, well, I might be off.
1: Gary Sinise's character was named Mattingly, I think, for some reason. I remember.
0: No, I mean, when he gets replaced, is that how Michael Cooper got on the Apollo or no? Am I wrong on that?
1: Michael Cooper, the actor?
0: No, the actual
1: guy?
0: Astronaut.
1: Yeah, I don't know.
0: Oh.
1: I don't know any of their names.
2: Oh, he was in The Green Mile also.
0: Gary Sinise?
1: Yeah, Gary Sinise was in The Green Mile.
0: Yeah. Now you're cheating for Friday's Week.
2: Well, I couldn't tell you who this was.
1: Reindeer Games with Ben Affleck?
2: Yes. Oh, wait, no. Which one's the one
0: you were thinking of Deer Hunter.
2: Yes.
1: Yeah.
0: I know exactly how you think. I know exactly what you
2: think. Thank you. Thank you.
0: Here's the word deer movie. Okay, I know one.
2: When they play Russian roulette.
1: Yes.
0: Yeah.
2: When they're forced to play Russian roulette. It's a messed up movie now.
0: Russian roulette. That is a messed up scene.
1: That is a great movie.
0: Yeah. You know what's weird about that movie? Because I agree. Money movie.
1: Phenomenal movie.
0: Seen it 10 times.
1: What performance is up and down.
0: But I can't watch it today.
1: Why not?
0: It doesn't really stand the test of time.
1: You don't think so?
0: No. And a lot of those movies do. For some reason, that movie doesn't stand the test of time to me. And it's a brilliant movie, obviously.
1: Yeah, I don't...
0: Like, when's the last time you watched it?
1: It's been a minute,
0: right?
1: I mean, I've seen it, though. I've seen it a bunch.
0: Yeah. Just doesn't stand
1: Young
0: the
1: Meryl
0: test
1: Streep.
0: Of time.
1: Oh. It's got so many good performances. What's his name?
2: The guy who played Fredo?
1: Yes.
2: I couldn't tell you his name.

0: He's only been in a hand. He was only in a handful of movies. It was like The Godfather,
1: well, but he died
0: Dog Day Afternoon,
1: too.
0: And Deer Hunter. He's in like three of the classic movies of all time. Very short career, but a brilliant one.
1: When Al kills you on the lake, you don't come back from that.
0: Right.
1: Right? Ends your career. I was a career ender for
0: him. No, it wasn't. Those other movies are after.
1: Oh. Well, then I guess I was wrong. Could have gone with it, though. Played it
0: up. Well, actually, maybe not. Godfather 2? I think Reindeer Games was
1: Godfather
0: after that.
1: Godfather 2 had to be, what, 78, 79?
2: They're both 78.
0: What was 78?
2: Deer Hunter
0: and Godfather 2.
1: There you go.
0: And what about Dog Day Afternoon?
1: I thought
0: you had his IMDb page open.
1: He's checking. By the way, that's how you're searching up Dog Day Afternoon? You know, I'm saying, when you search through Al Pacino instead, is that an easier search or no?
2: Well, I was just on Deer Hunter. I wasn't actually on.
1: Okay. Great. All good. Good to have you back.
2: Come on. 1975.
0: Okay, so yeah, that was our first. That was in between the two Godfathers.
1: 888-808-1019. 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
6: 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Extra trouble in Queens, southbound Van Wyck. Looks like a new long-term pattern in the daily construction making a mess of things. On the southbound Van Wyck into Liberty Avenue, that standstill goes all the way back to the Long Island Expressway. But the northbound Whitestone Expressway also crawling from Northern Boulevard to the Whitestone Bridge, so the Clearview Throgs Neck Bronxbound is better. Citybound George is all right. West side, that's the best of it out of town. Over at the Lincoln Tunnel, no more than about 10 minutes in. Outbound Lincoln, 30 to 40 from 11th, better from 9th. About an hour at the outbound Holland on the Jersey side, the Newark Bay, better either way. 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
7: When I met you in the summer, to my heartbeat sound.
8: Here we go.
7: We fell in love.
8: Yes, we did, baby.
7: As the leaves turn brown.
8: I just told Gallo he should get married at Disney. He's looking for a wedding venue right now.
9: Yeah.
8: He and his beautiful fiance, Clara. Looking for a place to get married next year.
9: Mm-hmm.
8: And he just got back from Disney. And I go, well, maybe Stacy would like getting married at Disney.
9: I'm who sure knows? She would. Who wouldn't?
8: Yeah. Lovely gal, by the way.
9: Oh, the best.
8: Yeah, he outkicked his coverage on that one. Mm-hmm. She's beautiful. She's a nurse. Yeah.
9: So, she cares about him?
8: Loves him. Was like I brought him in during the break because he's like the whitest guy in the building.
9: Mm-hmm.
8: And he just spent a week in Florida.
9: I know.
8: Two full days outside of Disney. Couple days in Sarasota. Hopefully went to Faico's down there and saw Eddie.
10: I did not get to.
8: Of course you didn't. and came back paler than when he left. I don't know how he did it.
9: I don't know how he did it either. You're right.
10: A lot of sunscreen.
9: I didn't even notice it until you mentioned it. He did not get...
8: He's like December white.
9: Yeah.
10: I got a little bit.
9: I don't see any
10: darker.
8: Like you're whiter than Nico.
9: Yeah.
8: Yeah. Nico's allergic to the sun. He's like a vampire.
9: That's it.
8: But in any event, you should get married at Disney is what you ought to do.
10: Yeah.
8: Great place to get married.
10: I love
8: Susie
10: Disney.
8: Would love it.
9: Well, you could get married in Nico's backyard. He throws parties back there. He's got a swimming pool.
10: Well, Craig will for me his backyard.
8: I did.
10: Only 100K.
9: It's not crazy.
8: What did I charge you?
10: 100.
8: That's right.
10: But
8: I'm throwing in pigs and blankets and an alligator.
10: To be fair, I thought that was a lot of money, and now we're going through the process. It's about market rate.
9: Oh, my God.
8: Thank did I send you the video of the alligator, by the way?
9: You did.
8: Did I send you guys a video of the alligator?
10: I got to double check.
8: I don't think I did, actually. I think I sent the
9: video. You sent me a picture. I didn't get a video, but I saw a picture of it getting ready to be cooked.
8: I didn't send you the video?
9: Nope.
8: I'm going to send you the video.
9: I saw that skin gator, and I saw all the seasoning on it. It looked like it was ready to get put in the oven.
8: Willie Colon came over to my crib and brought me... he's got a buddy named Mike, who's an alligator guy. So they brought over an alligator by request. You know, mm-hmm. I wanted it. And we grilled up an alligator. Actually baked it, did in the oven.
9: Yeah.
8: And then finished it off on the grill. But I thought I sent you guys the video of it.
9: I'm going to send it to you right now.
8: I just sent you a photograph, probably just of the head, right?
9: It was like in the tin.
8: Yeah, okay. So, but that wasn't a video I sent you?
9: It might have been. I don't know. I only saw
8: it. All good. I got you. I got you covered right here. Let me just send this to you right quick so you guys all have it, so there's no complaining about it. It's now going to be a staple of every backyard barbecue I do.
9: You're going to make alligator every time.
8: All the time.
9: I asked your son yesterday. He said it was delicious.
8: Delicious.
9: Yeah?
8: Yeah, it was done with Old Bay, so for this one, you had to like Old Bay.
9: You
8: could season it with anything.
9: Did you get to the bottom of how it's, is it wild caught?
8: I didn't ask.
9: You still don't want
8: to
9: know?
8: Sometimes you don't need to know things. I just know it came to my house.
9: Yeah, I would ask.
8: Skinned, head on, talons on.
9: Mm.
8: And that was cool. That became like a party gift.
9: Sure.
8: Me scaring people.
9: Who wants to take the talons home?
8: Yeah. I had.
9: It's like the wishbone on the turkey.
8: I will say this. I'm not going to say anybody's name. Mm-hmm. But one of the women that were at my house requested the alligator's teeth. I thought that was a bit of an odd request.
9: Like she wanted to take it home?
8: She said, can you take the teeth out and give me the teeth? I'd like to take the teeth home. And I said, no, that's not happening. You're not defiling my alligator.
9: She just wanted one tooth, all the teeth?
8: I don't know. She said, can I get the teeth?
9: Can you make like a necklace out of it?
8: Real quick question off of yesterday for
9: Etsy?
8: You. Yeah, something like that. You're not a Jet fan, so I want your objective answer to this. Mm-hmm. You've never met Aaron Glenn before yesterday. Is that fair?
9: No.
8: Neither had I.
9: I had never met him.
8: Taking last year into account, because you have to.
9: I thought he did a bad job.
8: And the embarrassment
9: last
8: that last year was for the New York Jets.
9: He did a really bad job.
8: And his lack of kind of control over end of halftime decisions, fourth quarter kind of stuff, right?
9: Yeah.
8: Did you go home last night saying to yourself, I think Aaron Glenn may have figured it out?
9: I have to admit, I did.
8: So did I.
9: I went home last night thinking. I went home last night thinking a hell of a lot more about that coach than I did before we went in. I thought he handled it. I thought the interview was laid back. I thought he answered all the questions. Super confident. I think he really does feel a lot more confident being the defensive play caller. We'll find out if that's how he's better suited, because we've seen coaches succeed that way. We've seen coaches fail that way.
8: Yeah.
9: We've seen he, and the way he said it too, he talked about learning from mistakes. And he said, I went in assuming what everybody, it's impossible to speak while you're trying to fix this thing. You almost done?
8: You know what I'm doing.
9: I know.
8: Be a professional.
9: You're all over the place.
8: I turned the mic off so I can fix the damn thing. I fixed it, guys. We're good. Go ahead.
9: All right. I'm sorry. He went into it last year thinking he should be the CEO of the team.
8: Right.
9: Right? And maybe that's not his strength. And he recognized it. And me and you, we'll go back to, I remember the day we did the show live from SNY in the studio. That was the day it was announced. So they were talking about all the coaching changes he made. And we had the debate about whether or not when you recognize there's a mistake, do you pivot? Or my opinion was, and still is in many ways, it's a bad sign that within a year, you're giving up on all the decisions you made at the coaching staff. And I thought he answered that question well.
8: Yeah.
9: He's like, we went through it a year, and I could have just stuck with it, but I recognized there were issues that needed to be changed.
8: I agree.
9: And I pivoted. And I went off different things, and now I'm calling the defense, and I feel more comfortable doing that. I recognized I'm a defensive coach, and that's what got me hired. So I'm going to go with my strengths, and I'm not going to try and be something I wasn't. And he seemed so comfortable in his own skin. He seemed so together, and I thought he had honest, like, genuine answers to all the questions. I have to admit, I didn't think he was a good head coach last year.
8: He wasn't.
9: I would have fired him last year. I'm thinking about a quarterback and an offensive-minded head coach. That's where I go. I got to tell you, I felt a hell of a lot better about Aaron Glenn.
8: I did, too.
9: After
8: and again, it
9: interview.
8: Doesn't mean the Jets are going to be good
9: no.
8: because of it.
9: He could still be a lousy head coach.
8: I think bringing in Frank Reich was the right thing, an actual adult in the room who's done it before.
9: Mm-hmm.
8: And you could debate how good is Frank Reich. But look, he's done it. He's been around. He also played the position, which I think helps.
9: Yeah.
8: So I think that's an upgrade for sure. And yeah, Wilkes was a disaster. He's been a disaster everywhere he's been, by the way.
9: It was a bad hire.
8: I'm not sure why we hired him other than, you know, he might have been a friend, which I respect to a certain level.
9: A head coaching experience, much like Frank Reich, a little bit where you had someone you could bounce things off of.
8: Sure.
9: Who's been a head coach, had that experience.
8: But having never met Aaron Glenn and not being a fan of his as a coach, not as a man, obviously. Again, I think the New York Jets are going to be better.
9: Yeah.
8: Now, I think, like any other team, it comes down to how good is our quarterback, but you made the point multiple times yesterday and today, and I think a lot of people looking at the Jets' offense feel the same way.
9: Weapons.
8: So it's not just a fandom thing. The New York Jets' offense has a chance to be very good.
9: Yeah.
8: Not just good. If Geno Smith is the Seattle Geno Smith, the New York Jets' offense is going to score points. The question then becomes, how much better is the defense on the coaching change alone,
9: mm-hmm.
8: meaning the upgrade, which has to be an upgrade, from what we had last year to Aaron Glenn calling the defense.
9: Mm-hmm.
8: If it's significant, the Jets are going to be competitive all year.
9: I think so. If they make a significant jump defensively.
8: And I'm not saying 11 wins competitive.
9: No, I get
8: I'm saying 8-9, 9-8 competitive.
9: Or, yeah.
8: I think that's on the table.
9: Yeah, and even if the wins don't get there, competitive in the games.
8: And
9: because
8: they
9: were non-competitive by the end of the season. Non-competitive.
8: Absolutely right. They were a joke.
9: At the start and at the end, they were non-competitive last year.
8: I think the Dolphins are going to stink this year.
9: I do, too.
8: I think the Patriots are taking a major step back this year. I know I may be alone in that.
9: I step back. Okay. I don't think they'll win as many games, but I think they'll be a good football
8: team. I don't think they're going to be a very good football team this year. I really don't.
9: I don't think they're Super Bowl bound.
8: And obviously, while the Bills are the team to beat, and I think the Bills are going to win the division, no argument for me on that at all, I don't think the Buffalo Bills, first-year head coach, are a dominant, can't-lose team.
9: Mm-hmm.
8: And I say that because I think the Jets can take both games from the Dolphins. I think they can split with the Patriots.
9: Okay.
8: And I'll give you the Bills in both. I have no problem with that.
9: So three divisional wins.
8: Three and three. Was that three? Yeah.
9: Yeah.
8: 3-3 in the division is absolutely on the table for the Jets.
9: I agree with that.
8: I think that's being realistic.
9: I think that is being realistic. They should be better than the Dolphins.
8: Yeah.
9: I believe that.
8: The Dolphins should suck.
9: The Dolphins are going to be bad, and I don't buy Malik Willis. I think the Jets have the better quarterback. I'm sorry.
8: I do too.
9: I don't think Malik Willis is ready to take this enormous step. We've seen it before.
8: If you get the Raiders, Geno Smith,
9: then they're in trouble.
8: Then we're winning two games. Because
9: they don't have another quarterback on the roster.
8: Correct.
9: I don't think they do. I know Klubnik again today.
10: Threw a beautiful 50-yard bullet on a dime.
9: Yeah. Like, okay, we'll see.
8: I'm with you.
9: I don't think he's a quarterback. So they need Geno Smith to be really good.
8: He's the only quarterback on the roster.
9: Only quarterback on the roster. But as far as the coach and also the demeanor, I mean, you remember from last year's press conference, he was fine. After that, you go back to the combine, he was just super aggressive with the media, for lack of a better term. He seemed angry all the time.
8: That was Parcells, if you ask me.
9: He had contempt for the media, it felt like.
8: Yep.
9: And it's felt different this year so far. Like, he's calling out Rich Samini for breaking stories about the medical.
8: When you win three games.
9: Yeah, you have to get home
8: and
9: in some way.
8: You start the season off as the favorite to be the first coach fired.
9: Mm-hmm.
8: And he was a disaster in year one. Look, New York's an interesting place, right? It's, in theory, the toughest fan base, toughest media there is in the country. Whether that's true or not doesn't matter, and who cares. But I firmly believe that he had contempt for the media because Parcells was in his ear.
9: Maybe.
8: Because Parcells had contempt for the media.
9: And if you win, that's okay. Bill Belichick has contempt for the media.
8: When you win, you could treat us like garbage.
9: Yep.
8: Because you're a winner.
9: Right.
8: As soon as you don't win, we don't forget how you treated us.
9: Yeah.
8: And that's probably the same anywhere.
9: Yeah.
8: So my gut
9: is... I think it was an important step for him, too, because it's not doing him any favors to be that way.
8: Now, look, and I think and I've talked to the Jets about this, offline as well. Every team in this town understands. If you lose, you're going to be criticized. I've never met a team that's not okay with that.
9: Yeah.
8: If we sucked, say we suck.
9: Yeah.
8: But when you have contempt for the media, because we're all human beings, the media will find new reasons to attack you.
9: Yep.
8: They may not even be fair. But now you and I are at war, and I've got the power of the pen, or in our case, the power of the microphone.
9: Mm-hmm.
8: And we're undefeated. We have never lost the game.
9: Right.
8: And that's not a good way to start a coaching career in New York City.
9: And I think that was part of it yesterday. I was, again, never have met the man. I was stunned how laid back and comfortable he was. I really was. I thought I think he really did himself some favors. And we talk about the microphone, the power. If you're a Jets fan, I suggest go back, watch the video, listen to the interview. I don't know how you don't come out of that feeling better about the head coach.
8: Yeah, now you're not coming out saying, hey,
9: no,
8: we're winning 12 games and Aaron Glenn's going to be coach of the year. But I did come out of that going, number one, much more likable than I thought he'd be.
9: Yeah.
8: Number two, ownership of the mistakes he made.
9: Yeah.
8: Which you have to take ownership of because nobody wants to hear you point fingers and blame. I made bad decisions.
9: Yeah.
8: And once you take ownership of bad decisions and the old buck stops with me kind of mentality, it's very easy to want to root for that guy to be successful.
9: Agreed.
8: And look, at the end of the day, I'm a Jet fan anyway. I don't care who the coach is. I want the Jets to be successful. Right? So I did. I walked out of that interview, and the reaction I've seen online, and I heard Tiki Barber today on our radio station say, and I appreciate him saying it, that it's the single best interview he's ever heard Aaron Glenn give.
9: Yeah.
8: Now, I'd like you and I to take a little credit for that.
9: I'd like
8: that. It's the manner in which we make people feel at ease with us, and we talk to him like normal human beings, but he was really referring to Aaron Glenn, not us so much. But I agree with him.
9: I agree with him, too.
8: He came across as like a normal, relatable dude. And he didn't at all last year.
9: No.
8: He had a chip on his shoulder last year.
9: At every step.
8: Right. So.
9: I thought it was a great interview for him. I agree. And I feel a hell of a lot better about him. Now, again, they got to go out there and prove it.
8: Which is why I always say.
9: Got to go out there and prove it.
8: People in that spot should not be afraid of WFAN. They should embrace it. Because if you're willing to be open and honest, this is the greatest platform every owner, coach, and player, and GM could ever have.
9: Right.
8: It's when you bullcrap us, or lie to us, or don't take ownership of your decisions that we attack, that we don't appreciate. And I think yesterday was proof of that. And I'd say that to Steve Cohen, who has essentially never come on this radio station, which I think is a mistake. Hal Steinbrenner,
9: yeah,
8: who does not come on this radio station, which I think is a mistake. And anybody else. You can use this platform to change the narrative about where you sit right now.
9: Yep.
8: And I thought Aaron Glenn did that successfully yesterday. I really do.
9: Yeah, I'm 100% with you.
8: Here's Stevie in Newark on the fan. Steve, how are you, pal?
11: Hello. Just real quick, before I get to my point, hey, C-Mac, you never let your wife milk your prostate?
8: Well, that's a personal question. I mean, that really should not be discussed.
9: We said massage.
11: I mean,
9: milk.
11: Well, I mean, I do it myself. I do it that's myself. Happens, you really got to get the right angle, but, you know.
8: I think we've all done it ourselves, but that's another story for another time.
9: No, I haven't had the prostate milk. Nope. Didn't even know prostate milk.
8: Oh, you can milk anything, Bob.
9: You can milk anything.
11: You got nipples, Greg. Can you milk me?
8: Thank you.
9: There you go.
11: Anyway, so just back to this.
8: Yeah.
11: The whole Aaron Glenn, the interview was great yesterday, guys. And it did bring a different mentality, but what's going to happen week one? The Jets get their doors blown off by the Titans. Aaron Glenn goes back up on the podium, becomes a douche. It has the one word answers and just, I mean, condescending to everybody. If that happens week one, how are Jet fans going to react?
8: We're going to be more pissed that we lost,
9: than
8: anything else. But yes, he has to keep this Aaron Glenn as the only Aaron Glenn we see publicly. So if they lose week one, he's got to own it. Yeah, obviously, there's different ways of losing, obviously, but he's got to own it. That's all.
11: Right. But my whole thing is, though, I can see it coming off the hinges real quick. He goes back to his old ways, and then here we are again.
8: Except for one thing. And by the way, could that happen? Yes, it's on the table. They are the Jets. Obviously, no one would be surprised if things don't go great for them this year. Because it's not been great in a long time for us as fans or for the franchise, right? That being said, all right, and like I said, there's different ways to win. There's different ways to lose. He has an offense this year. Whether we like Geno Smith or not, and I'm not a Geno guy, Geno Smith, at his worst, is an upgrade from Justin Fields.
9: Agreed.
8: And that can't be argued by anybody.
9: I don't know how you could.
8: So by default, we are going to get better quarterback play. How good? I don't think anybody knows the answer to that.
9: Mm-hmm.
8: You might get the comeback player of the year, Geno, and he throws for 4,500 yards and 35 touchdowns. You might get the Raider, Geno, where he throws 40 interceptions and 8 touchdowns.
9: Yeah.
8: That is the biggest question mark of this team.
9: I mean, the answer probably lies somewhere in between. I think he'll be far better than he was last year, but I don't know if I'd expect the best year of his career.
8: But you know what he will do? That we did not see, at all last year?
9: Throw the ball.
8: He is going to throw the ball down the field.
9: And he's going to take chances.
8: 100%.
9: Like, he's going to throw some picks because that's who Geno Smith is.
8: Yep.
9: Like, he's going to take some risks. But here's the benefit of what we're talking about here, is he's got weapons. Throw to Garrett Wilson. Take some risks. Give him a chance to make a play. You have playmakers on this team. That's the point. Put the ball in your playmakers' hands. Take a chance. Breece Hall, I mentioned it to everyone we talked to practically because I think he needs to be more involved in the passing game.
8: Yep.
9: Get him involved in the passing game. Throw the ball down the field to Mitchell.
8: But he had 75 catches his first year.
9: Yeah, I know. It's trended the wrong way since.
8: Right.
9: So, that's the thing about Geno. I don't know how great he's going to be, but I can tell you this, looking at the team, he's got an offensive line that's going to protect them worlds better than last year, and he's got legitimate weapons. He's got legitimate weapons. When Sadiq comes back, you're talking about three legitimate tight ends.
8: Yeah.
9: Right? They all can't play at the same time, but three legitimate tight ends. You have a good wide receiving core led by Wilson, who's one of the more individually talented wide receivers. Get up and get it as well as any wide receiver in the sport. And you've got a back who's as talented as any. Like, there's a lot of weapons in this offense. And as long as Geno Smith

0: rides that line of aggressive, not, you know, dangerous. Mm-hmm. Like, they should be good.
1: First play of the season.
0: They should be good.
1: Play action pass.
0: Do it.
1: Deep to Garrett Wilson.
0: That's exactly what they should do.
1: First play of the game.
0: First play of the game. Set the tone. Yep. Let the rest of the NFL know we're here to make plays.
1: Yep.
0: We're not managing an offense with Geno Smith. 100%. We have weapons and we're going to use them. Yeah. I totally agree with you.
1: Their offense should be the
0: first play. First play should be a play action to Hall and go deep.
1: Yep.
0: I'm totally with you.
1: Incomplete's fine. We're letting you know we're doing it.
0: Yeah.
1: Because we didn't do it all last
0: Even
1: year.
0: if it's covered, throw it 40 yards beyond him. But
1: wow,
0: just saying.
1: You can't do that by mistake.
0: Yeah,
1: anyway.
0: I know. That's a good point.
1: 888-808-1019. 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
0: He's got a problem
1: that.
0: With the microphone.
1: I do. But as a professional, I work right through it.
0: Yeah.
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3: The Minnesota Vikings named Kyler Murray as their starting quarterback for the regular season yesterday, ending the competition between him and J.J. McCarthy. Murray will now have the rest of training camp and three preseason games to get reps with the first team in preparation for the Vikings opener against the Packers on September 13th. Head coach Kevin O'Connell said that both quarterbacks will get time in Saturday's preseason game against the Giants. I'm Adam Abdallah.
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13: 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Eastbound belt at Erskine Street, you got the left lane out with a broken down car. That's making a bad ride worse all the way back towards Flatbush Avenue. Citybound George is fine to the upper and lower. The West Side Highway, that's the best of it out of town. Lincoln's about 10 minutes in, 30 to 40 out from 11th, better from 9th. Holland's a 45-minute outbound ride on the Jersey side, the Newark Bay. Better ride their way. Clearview Throgsnet combination, that continues to be the best of what you've got across the Upper East River and on Long Island. Eastbound Northern State Parkway near the Wausau, crash in the left lane loads you up from IU Willits Road. 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

0: Carton Show Big Mac. I just saw a tweet from Russell Westbrook. I think he retired.
1: Yeah, he did.
0: Looks like Russell Westbrook has announced his retirement from the NBA. For my money, an absolute guaranteed first ballot Hall of Famer. One of the great players, I think, also of his generation.
1: Mm-hmm.
0: Obviously, for multiple teams, more late than at the start of his brilliant career.
1: Yeah.
0: Averaged a triple-double for an entire season.
1: Incredible.
0: Which is a rare feat for anyone in the history of the NBA.
1: Mm-hmm.
0: And probably got a bad rap at certain parts of his career as well.
1: Mm-hmm.
0: Not being able to make an outside shot.
1: Not a great shooter, no.
0: Russell Westbrook, for me, is a bona fide Hall of Famer.
1: Oh, there's no doubt about it. Yeah. He's a Hall of Famer.
0: Yeah,
1: he's one of the. He was the great player of that generation. He was a blur. He was an incredibly fast-paced player, a ball of energy, and then a triple double for a season. That's
0: yeah.
1: I mean, you're talking about what was it? Elgin Baylor, who's the other? Will Chamberlain? Like these are the only.
0: Well, the
1: guys.
0: Big O did it.
1: Yeah, the Big O did it. Yeah. Right, Oscar Robertson.
0: Oscar Robertson. Yeah.
1: That's what I meant, not Elgin Baylor.
0: Like 18 years in the league, and even last year on a lousy Sacramento King team.
1: Yeah.
0: You know, having been in the league for 18 seasons, still averaged 15, 5, and 7.
1: Yeah.
0: You know, which, again, you're talking about a guy that's damn near 40 years old.
1: No.
0: You know, still getting it done. Great athlete, great player.
1: Incredible motor, yeah.
0: Was an MVP.
1: Yep.
0: People forget that he was an MVP. And it's now a wrap.
1: Great career.
0: Yeah.
1: Hall of Fame career.
0: I think that one of the things about him, I'd love to sit down and talk to him one day, maybe we will, was how sensitive he was to the Westbrook stuff.
1: Yeah.
0: From random fans. Like,
1: right.
0: He'd go after you.
1: Yeah.
0: Quite famously, we all saw it. And for a guy that's made a gazillion dollars, is going to be very successful, whatever he chooses to, off the court. He was a fashion guy.
1: Yeah.
0: Has a line of clothes and whatnot. Like, why he was so sensitive
1: mm-hmm.
0: to some, like, plumber. In the 18th row going, Westbrook! Like, he would fight you over that.
1: Sure.
0: Yeah. That's a weird level of sensitivity.
1: Yeah. And whenever I think of him, I think of, for whatever reason, he's the one guy that makes me think of the three of them all together in the Thunder. Like, when I think of Kevin Durant, I don't think of it. When I think of the beard, I don't think of it. But when I think of him, for some reason, I always think, man, if the three of them, I know James Harden has his flaws, no doubt.
0: But that team should have won.
1: But I mean, think about those are three, without question, Hall of Fame players. I mean,
0: yeah.
1: At the beginning of their career.
0: They should have been a dynasty.
1: They should have been a dominant force.
0: The Showtime Lakers.
1: Yep.
0: They should have been the Chicago Bulls.
1: Yep.
0: You know, teams that were built through the draft. All young guys, all in the same roster.
1: Yeah.
0: That team, what they're doing now,
1: yeah.
0: That's what Oklahoma City should have did 20 years ago.
1: Absolutely.
0: At least in my opinion.
1: No, absolutely.
0: Yeah. Russell Westbrook. So there you go. Announces mm-hmm. retirement with like a 3.5-minute long video that was narrated by Michael B. Jordan.
1: Michael B. Jordan.
0: He came close.
1: He came close.
0: Is this close?
1: That would be sick. You get Michael Jordan to narrate retirement speech?
0: He also had his own sneaker. Not every player gets their own kick.
1: No.
0: He had his own. He has the Westbrook Zeros. Which was not the most popular sneaker of all time.
1: Enough players get it.
0: But he winds up, what do you think he averaged for his career?
1: Averaged?
0: Yeah. What do you think his average was? Points, rebounds, and assists.
1: Yeah, I don't know. Career, where do you average? 19 points? 20 points?
0: 20's on the number.
1: Okay. Yeah.
0: Okay. Rebounds and assists. It's pretty interesting, actually.
1: Rebounds 8? 7?
0: He averaged 29 and 8.
1: 29 and 8.
0: I mean, over 18 years.
1: Oh, he averaged. So it wasn't 20, it was 29.
0: No, 20.
1: Oh. Oh,
0: pause,
1: nine.
0: Pause, 8 pause.
1: Oh, I got you. Yeah, yeah.
0: Yeah. He damn near averaged the triple-double for his career.
1: That's incredible.
0: Yeah.
1: First ballot
0: Hall of Fame.
1: He was a flawed player. Ended up not being really a winning player, unfortunately, but great player. Hall of Fame career, without question.
0: And if you remember back in the early days of the Thunder, you know, when he was there with Harden and Durant, you know, Durant fractures his foot in 2015, so that ends that run. Harden gets traded before the 2012-2013 season,
1: mm-hmm.
0: and Westbrook has the meniscus tear in the first round of the 2013 playoffs. So as much as they should have won a lot more, injuries also scuttled that before they got traded and all that stuff.
1: Right.
0: You know, it's interesting real quick before I get back to the calls. Kevin Durant is not playing on Christmas Day this year. Kevin Durant is not playing on opening day this year either.
1: Hmm.
0: So the notion of what is Kevin Durant now in his career?
1: Yeah.
0: the NBA and the networks no longer view him as must-see TV. He ain't playing on Christmas Day.
1: Yeah.
0: Think about that.
1: Yeah, I don't think he's one of the stars of the league anymore.
0: I do. I still think Kevin Durant's a star.
1: Well, I mean, he's not one of the big...
0: I still think he is, but he ain't playing on opening night, and he ain't playing on Christmas Day.
1: Yeah.
0: Right, there was we lived in a world where Kevin Durant was a lock.
1: Where would you put him on Face of the League or Must Watch TV right now? Steph Curry's ahead of him.
0: Steph Curry's ahead of him. LeBron's ahead of him.
1: LeBron's ahead of him.
0: The Knicks collectively are ahead of him.
1: Yeah, I mean,
0: for sure. The Spurs and Wemby are ahead of him.
1: SGA's ahead of him.
0: SGA. Thunder, I think, collectively are ahead of him.
1: Okay.
0: Obviously, SGA's their best player. I get that.
1: He's a back-to-back MVP.
0: And then I think Durant's there. Here's a question for you. I'll just say, who's better on TV? Joker, Luka, or Durant?
1: Luka.
0: Over both those guys?
1: Yeah.
0: I think probably is, too.
1: I think his offensive game and what he brings, I think he's number one. But then, I mean, the Joker's game is so...
0: Like, it's not entertaining.
1: No. I mean, he's a great big man, great passer, can shoot for a big man. His game doesn't excite you. I would say that Kevin Durant would probably be ahead of him, but I think Luka would be ahead of both of them.
0: I think he's ahead of both of them right now.
1: Yeah.
0: When he plays, obviously.
1: Right.
0: Here's Petros in Poughkeepsie. Okay. Sounds like a cartoon. Petros, how are you?
2: Hello.
0: Hello.
2: Greggy, Big Mac, how you doing? I just had to chime in.
0: I did.
1: Okay.
0: Took care of it. Yeah. See, I didn't hear it, but I took care of it.
1: Oh, well, I know. Yeah. He said a word that I know from my days in,
0: I didn't even hear what he said, to be honest.
1: Yeah.
0: Yeah. It sounded like rhyme with neek.
1: Yeah.
0: Did it?
1: No, I think he said, I can't say it.
0: I don't know what he said.
1: It starts with an M.
0: But wait, when your eyes lit up, I go, I better dump that.
1: Yeah, that's a term. Again, I worked at a Greek catering hall for a long time.
0: So you know, it's a Greek curse or something like that?
1: Yes.
0: Got it. So we probably didn't have to dump it, but we did.
1: Well, I guess, yeah.
0: Right. Have you ever had Masika?
1: He did it and hung up immediately, so I think
0: he understood what he did. From the Greek curse words?
1: Yes.
0: Got it. Here's Duke in Edison on the fan. Duke, how are you today?
1: Duke!
3: Hey, Greg. Hey, C-Mac.
0: What's up, buddy?
1: Good.
3: All right. I just come from Applebee's. I had a nice lunch.
1: Nice. Special.
3: Yeah, so I feel good. I have a Jets question. I've been a Jets fan for over 55 years.
1: Mm-hmm.
3: every quarterback always got sacked. And you think this line is going to protect Geno?
0: Matter of fact, I do.
1: I do. I think it's one of the strongest units of the team. Quite honestly, I think four out of five are returning. They started every game last year together. Tippmann moving from center to guard has helped, and he's really now full year into that. Plus, their tackles are legit. Membo looks like the best player at camp outside of maybe David Bailey. Everyone's talking about how Membo is just having a great camp. I think they're a legitimately good offensive line.
0: Yeah, they're not the greatest offensive line.
1: I think they're legitimately good. You don't have to have the best collection of talent everywhere. You just need a cohesive line that plays together and knows what the other going to do. When the 2007-2008 Giants, I thought had the best offensive line in football. David Deal wasn't close to the best tackle in football.
0: No.
1: Sean O'Hara wasn't the best center in football.
0: By the way, and this offensive
1: line... Rich Soibert wasn't the best guard in football. But Chris Snee was probably their best individual offensive lineman. But together, they were an incredible offensive line because they moved like a unit, like an anaconda.
0: They gave up 60 sacks last year.
1: Yeah.
0: That's more than 3 sacks a game. That ain't good. But... when you consider Justin Fields wouldn't let the damn ball go.
1: Of course.
0: How many of those sacks are attributed to Justin Fields not throwing the ball?
1: A lot.
0: And then Brady Cook is sitting there like an idiot.
1: Yeah.
0: You know, getting sacked 20 times last year.
1: Yeah.
0: Sometimes the number alone doesn't tell the entire story.
1: Agreed.
0: They will be better by default this year.
1: They will be.
0: In regards to sacks allowed.
1: I agree.
0: They gave up 60 last year.
1: Yeah, they're going to do better than that.
0: Yes.
1: As long as Geno's not careless. Now, Geno got sacked a lot in Vegas, but
0: the defense of him there is that was the worst offensive line in football.
1: Yes.
0: But he still took 63 sacks.
1: He did.
0: Something like that, whatever the crazy number was.
1: It was the most in the NFL. He's got to get rid of the ball quick.
0: Yes.
1: But he's got more weapons here. Remember that Vegas team had no weapons.
0: Had nobody.
1: Their best weapon is the tight end, and he was out for the whole year.
0: Yeah. So couldn't run the ball either.
1: Couldn't run the ball either. They had a terrible year offensively.
0: Yeah, that's an embarrassing
1: franchise. And Chip Kelly, his days in the NFL were numbered before he started last year.
0: I will say one thing about Chip Kelly that we all have to respect. Chip Kelly is kind of like the Kirk Cousins of the coaching world. He never won a damn thing.
1: Made a lot of money, though.
0: But dude gets pissed everywhere he goes.
1: I know.
0: Like, I think Chip Kelly's still being paid by the Eagles, UCLA, and the Raiders.
1: Yeah.
0: They're just makes money hand over fist.
1: That's incredible.
0: Right?
1: And he, listen, with the Eagles, he had a brief run where it kind of worked out, but has not been not at the NFL.
0: If you had to guess, how much money has Chip Kelly made? If you had to take a wild guess.
1: $23 million.
0: Oh, no, come on. It's been far more than that.
1: In the NFL?
0: Sure. Total.
1: Oh, okay.
0: All in.
1: I'm sorry. I thought we were just talking the NFL.
0: all in.
1: $50 million, because college you get paid a good sum.
0: All right, so with the Raiders, he signed a three-year contract for $18
1: million. Total.
0: Yeah, $6 million per year.
1: That's more
0: than I fired after 11 games.
1: Oh, man, I thought he signed.
0: Yeah.
1: Who's giving him $6 million a year?
0: The Raiders.
1: The offensive coordinator.
0: Okay.
1: My God.
0: So he's making $6 million a year this year and next year.
1: Yeah.
0: By the Raiders.
1: Yeah.
0: Ohio State, he made $2 million a year as their offensive coordinator. That's a wrap. He's not getting paid by them anymore. Okay.
1: Yeah.
0: UCLA paid him over $6
1: million
0: a year. I'm not sure if he still owed any of that or not, okay? Because there are buyout terms and clauses and all that kind of stuff. The dude has made in his career well north of $60
1: million. Yeah.
0: Where's he won? Right?
1: Did he win before he came to the NFL?
0: Well, he won in Oregon, right? Is that where he made a name for himself?
1: Yeah, I mean, he had a winning.
0: He went
1: from Oregon
0: right to the Eagles, I think.
1: Yeah.
0: Is that the track record?
1: I believe so. I don't think he had a championship, though, did he? I think he just had a winning program.
0: Did Oregon ever win with Chip Kelly? They definitely went to bowl games with Chip Kelly.
1: No, yeah, absolutely.
0: That was also before we had this cockamamie, tournament that we have now. And he wasn't a coach for that.
1: Mm-hmm.
0: And then at UCLA, obviously, it was another disaster there. Here's Matt and Mayapak on the fan. Matt, good afternoon. How are you?
4: Barton and Big Mac, what is up?
1: What's up?
4: Daily reminder that the New York Knicks are NBA champions.
0: They are.
4: And I just want to come out there and say that, yeah.
0: Yes.
4: So I want to also say that Joel Embiid is the only MVP in league history to not make a conference finals.
0: That's correct.
4: So Philly, baby.
0: And as I said to Spike Eskin online yesterday, it's going to be another second round exit for the Philadelphia 76ers. Joel Embiid, in his career, has never gotten past the second round of the playoffs, and this year is going to be no different.
1: And he's the first. He's the only MVP to ever
0: make it to a conference championship.
1: Wow.
0: Game. Yeah. You know why? Because he stinks.
1: Well, yeah. And he doesn't play.
0: He never plays. That's part of it. Yeah.
4: And all their trust the process fans, they just keep coming out and say, "Oh, well, he wasn't healthy." Yeah, well, the best ability is availability.
0: Correct.
4: And if you can't do it, that is correct.
0: And not just that, Philadelphia proved to the world again this past year, they're in Eaglestown and only in Eaglestown.
1: Mm-hmm.
0: They're a front-running Johnny-come-lately fair-weather basketball town. The New York Knicks fans took over their building again this past year. Nobody wants to renew their season.

0: If you think I'm worried about the Sixers, and again, I think the Sixers are going to be a good basketball team.
1: See, but this is what I'm talking about. This is what I tried to tell you. Look, rivalry.
0: Yeah, it's already a rivalry.
1: I'll even give you it once was a rivalry. It hasn't been in about 50 years. But it once they're rekindling it. Now we open the season and make them watch us celebrate. Now we start this dopey tournament with them. It is now they have decided the NBA is helping this along. Mm-hmm. They're saying Knicks, Sixers, rivalry. I love it.
0: Okay.
1: I love it.
0: I'm going to ask you, give you a quick question.
1: I love it, and I hope the Knicks beat them by 100 every time they play them, but outside of that, I wouldn't mind if I don't want it to implode. I know I'm crazy, but I don't want this to implode. I want them to be one of, they're going to have to contend with somebody. It might as well be them. It'll be fun.
0: By the way, what?
1: Yeah, you heard me.
0: Stop it.
1: I'm sorry. It's how
0: again,
1: I feel.
0: We want the easiest possible road.
1: I understand that. Okay. That could be going through the 76ers because they're always injured all the time. So let that be the easy road.
0: Let me ask you a quick question,
1: mm-hmm.
0: Okay? And I'm putting you on the spot, and I apologize for putting you on the spot.
1: No, I know. All right? Who's on the 76ers?
0: No, I'm just going to ask you a question, mm-hmm. All right?
1: I'm not going to answer it because I
0: You're
1: won't be put on
0: it.
1: The spot.
0: When is? I want you to take a guess.
1: Okay.
0: No cheating, no phone, no laptop. If you had to guess, when's the last time the Philadelphia 76ers beat the New York Knicks in a playoff series and advanced past the New York Knicks?
1: What was it, 83?
0: Again, don't answer
1: That's my
0: a question
1: guess.
0: With a question.
1: 83.
0: I'm asking you to answer the question.
1: I don't, never in my lifetime.
0: Okay? The answer.
1: Well, I was born in 83, so if it was, it's kind of in my lifetime.
0: What month were you born in 83?
1: December, so probably not in my lifetime.
0: See that?
1: Yeah.
0: 1983 is the answer. Nice job on that.
1: Well, that's the year they won.
0: We own the Sixers.
1: We do.
0: Like, let that sink in. We own the Sixers.
1: Mm-hmm.
0: And I'll do you one better. We swept them this year. That's 4-0.
1: Beat
0: them. We beat
1: them
0: in six back in 24.
1: Mm-hmm.
0: So that's what? 8-2 against them. We swept them in 89. It was a 3-game series. That's 11-2. We're 11-2 in our last 13 playoff games against the Philadelphia 76ers. And you think I'm worried about the Sixers?
1: I think I'm the one who's showing less worry about the Sixers than you are. I'm saying I hope they're good because I'm not worried about them. But I want that rivalry. I want LeBron James to come to the Garden for a playoff game. I want it. I want all that smoke.
0: Okay.
1: That's what I want.
0: Knicks sweep. Bang.
1: Bingo.
0: I'll take it.
1: Let's go.
0: I still want an easier road.
1: It could be the easiest
0: road. Jaylen Brown's a hell of a basketball player. Tyrese Maxey's a hell of a basketball player.
1: Yeah,
0: Bean never plays. And LeBron's probably hurt right now.
1: I don't want it to implode. I want it to be a legitimate rivalry. I want to have fun with it.
0: It is a legitimate rivalry.
1: It's not. You just said why. 11-2.
0: It's a rivalry.
1: 11-2.
0: Rivalry.
1: No, it's not. 11-2 spanning
0: season
1: the
0: rivalry
1: 42
0: and a
1: years
0: rivalry.
1: Of my life.
0: Yeah.
1: 11-2.
0: Mm-hmm.
1: Now go do the number against the Pacers.
0: I don't need to do the number against
1: you know
0: the Pacers.
1: Why? Yeah. You know why? Because it's a hell of a lot more than 13, and they might have less wins than 11.
0: They played more games.
1: Well, that's my point.
0: Yeah, it's not a rivalry.
1: Okay,
0: it's a bullcrap robbery.
1: Yeah, okay.
0: We just hate Reggie Miller. We don't think about the Pacers at all. We just don't like him. Because he invented the notion that suddenly he had success against the Knicks in the playoffs or at Madison Square Garden.
1: That's
0: he
1: fair.
0: He never did.
1: He didn't own it the way
0: he had a single moment at Madison Square Garden, and he lives off of it like he dominated the Knicks. Go do your research.
1: He beat
0: the New
1: Knicks.
0: York Knicks dominated the Reggie Miller Pacers. Did we lose a couple games? Yes, we did.
1: They lost series.
0: Not because of Reggie Miller.
1: I'm just telling
0: that.
1: Well, I'm not. That's why.
0: In one moment.
1: You're making the Reggie Miller case.
0: One moment.
1: I hated Antonio Davis. I hated Dale Davis. I hated Rick Smits. I hated Mark Jackson. I hated them all.
0: Well, you loved Mark Jackson. Then you hated Mark
1: Jackson. Well, I hated him when he was in a Pacers uniform.
0: But you loved him first. Then you hated him.
1: I don't even remember him first.
0: Well, yeah, you do. St. John's, New York Knicks. Of course you do.
1: No, I don't. I'm born in 1983. You
0: doesn't
1: don't remember
0: mean you don't
1: them.
0: Know your history in the womb. In the womb, you love them.
1: There's a difference between knowing and remembering.
0: Yeah, fair enough.
1: Thank you.
0: You love Mark Jackson. You may not like him now.
1: I'm
0: not sure if I like him now.
1: I don't think about Mark Jackson.
0: Neither
1: now.
0: Do I.
1: But I think of him as a Pacer, and I didn't like him.
0: He did show up on a street corner LA with a megaphone preaching one day, which was a little crazy. Also cost him his job. And then here comes Steve Kerr with his olive oil skin and his basketball charm.
1: And instead of wanting to run the triangle with the Knicks, he chose the Golden State Warriors.
0: That's Marv Albert's fault, but that's another story for another day.

0: called Marv Albert up.
1: I heard the story.
0: And he said, Marv, Knicks. Marv said, no.
1: No.
0: Instead of yes. I'll do this after, all right, so I can go get some honey. I have a read I have to do, but I want to make sure I do it with the
1: professional. Did you bring that Warwick honey?
0: I finished that a while ago.
1: Finish
0: I can use some more
1: Warwick honey?
0: By the way,
1: you
0: if you
1: got
0: want
1: it.
0: To bring some in tomorrow.
1: You got
0: 888-808-1019. Carton Show Big Mac. Let's go.
1: We're coming to you live from the Town Fair Tire Studios, powered by Town Fair Tire. Nobody beats Town Fair Tire. Nobody.
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13: 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Real slow go in Queens, Grand Central Parkway westbound right at LaGuardia. Two left lanes are out with a crash. Fire trucks are all over this one, and it's a mess all the way back to Northern Boulevard. South end FDR Drive near the Queensboro Bridge. Somebody broke down in the left lane. That's loading you up from the RFK, the downtown bound west side. That treats you better. Getting better in Brooklyn, eastbound belt at Erskine Street. The breakdown out of the left lane off to the right shoulder, but still bad from Knapp Street. And then in Queens, a brand new crash on the eastbound belt at Sunrise Highway slows you down from the JFK Expressway. Citybound George, not bad with the Yankees traffic yet. Still pretty good to the upper and lower. West side isn't great, but everything else worse out of town. Lincoln, it's about 10 in, 30 out from 11th, better from 9th. 20 to 30 home at the Holland on the Jersey side, the Newark Bay. It is better either way. 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

0: 6:25.
1: Yeah.
0: Yankees Mariners. Then, of course, an afternoon game tomorrow at 1:35.
2: Yeah. And the Rays, I'm sorry to interrupt you, but I just saw the score and it's bothering me.
0: Rays don't lose, huh?
2: No, they're up 7-2 in the eighth inning over the A's, whatever they
0: Sacramento
2: are.
0: Sacramento A's.
2: Yeah. Liam Hicks, you remember him.
0: I sure
2: He's the left-handed catcher that the Yankees didn't need because they don't need left-handed catchers. He had another home run today. He is just absolutely killing the ball since the trade. He's got an OPS over 1,000. He's hit multiple home runs. He's just killing it for
0: Austin Wells is starting to hit the ball, though.
2: That's the only

0: only thing that's making it not, I'm not flipping out because of it, because Austin Wells has been better. There's no doubt, but frustrating. They don't lose.
1: They
0: you
1: don't
0: can't
1: lose.
0: Catch a team that
1: you're
0: doesn't
1: not winning
0: lose.
1: The division at this
0: The
1: rate.
0: Division is, look, yeah. If you look at the standings at the exact point, and this is Mr. Positive, I wouldn't say shill.
1: Go ahead.
0: I would say I'm just giving you the outlook. I'm not saying this is what's going to happen.
1: Fair enough.
0: Giving you the outlook.
1: Yeah.
0: This point last year, they were the same number of games behind the Toronto Blue Jays.
1: Okay.
0: Now, they ended up losing the division, but they tied them.
1: Yes.
0: So they still have four games against Tampa. I am not ready to declare the division over.
1: That's such a desperate research move on your part.
0: How is that desperate?
1: Because it's desperate.
0: It happened last year.
1: I know.
0: I didn't bring up something that happened 35 years ago.
1: It's still desperate.
0: This team last year.
1: You went back and looked.
0: They were down 6.5 games at this point in the season last year to Toronto. They caught them.
1: Okay. By the way, the schedule ended up losing
0: because of the tiebreaker.
1: And Aaron Judge was playing.
0: Right. Well, Aaron Judge hopefully will be playing in part of this at
1: least. Okay.
0: Yes.
1: But, by the way, just get the number one wild card spot. Have games at Yankee Stadium.
0: I think
1: that's the only goal right now.
0: From a
1: win loss perspective, the other goals are obviously get Bellinger back. I saw Bellinger, trying to run the bases today. It's fascinating that we pay
0: Stanton out again running the bases.
1: $30 million a year, and the recuperation process is: can you do what 3-year-olds do? Yeah, it's a little embarrassing to be honest. Yeah, I'm not sure if we can run. I'm not sure if we can run in circles yet.
0: This is what
1: he can only run straight lines. Like, what are we doing?
0: That's just baseball.
1: Yeah, I know.
0: So
1: that's what
0: like
1: I hate
0: baseball.
1: About baseball.
0: Okay, so I don't know what to tell you.
1: That's really what I hate about baseball players. You know, I can't ask my baseball player to run anything but a straight line right now. Can't pitch off anything but a flat surface. Like, come on, what are we doing? You're either a professional athlete or you're not. Start acting like one. You know, he's making the turn, but he can't step on the bag.
0: Because God forbid
1: that 1 inch is going to mess up his hamstring.
0: Who said that? That was me speculating.
1: I went back and checked. You were right.
0: With whom?
1: He didn't step on the bag.
0: Oh, no, I know that.
1: Yeah.
0: Because that
1: 1 inch.
0: He could have just missed it. No, what if he slips on the bag?
1: Yeah. I got a friend named Stu Finer, completely out of shape, an embarrassment, frankly, physically. Mm-hmm. He steps on the bag when he rounds first base, and he joins us now from Farmingdale. Stu, how you been, buddy?
2: One of the 8 wonders of the world is me going from first to third on a slap single over the second baseman's head playing softball. Arguably the greatest softball player you ever saw in your life. I was phenomenal.
1: Stu, let me ask you a question.
2: I am in shape.
1: Let me ask you a question.
2: Yes.
1: If we could set it up, all right?
2: Right.
1: Mm-hmm. WFAN versus Barstool. The winning team, whatever money gets raised, goes to the winning team's charity. Could you put together a team that didn't embarrass itself?
2: Well, I could put together the C-rate players at Barstool, not the A's and the B's. I mean, let's be real. They make $20 million a year.
1: Yeah.
2: I mean, they can buy and sell your dreams and my dreams at our peak.
1: Yeah, so
2: but the C-rate players, yes.
1: Hang
2: I can get them all day.
1: Well, time out. You're telling me that because I'll pick a random guy. That because Big Cat makes a lot of money, he'll no longer play softball with the commoners?
2: He doesn't have the time. He's specifically, like, their top A and B people, although it looks like they do nothing for a living because they're so skilled and so funny. They have no time. I mean, they literally, once tomorrow hits with preseason football,
1: right.
2: 3 days in a row, it's over. It's over. Their lives are over.
1: You're telling me on a random Wednesday night, we can't get a softball game?
2: I can, but I can't get Big Cat. I can't get PFT. I can't get Dave. You know, I can get, let's say, Frank the Tank. I can get Jinx. You know, I can get people like that. Sure, all
1: what
2: day.
1: What happened to Barstool being a company for the people, by the people?
2: Craig, they work almost as hard as you. Think about how hard you work.
1: Yeah, I'll make almost time to as play hard softball. As you. All right. I'm very upset.
0: Figure it out.
1: By the way, I'll
0: do
1: you one
0: better.
1: I think
0: it's a good idea, though. I'd love Fan versus Barstool.
1: There's a chance I'm going to be in Chicago in October. We'll come to Chicago.
2: Oh, we got to hook up. Now, listen, I want to propose something to you right now before I go into what I really wanted to talk about, which was I've been in hell, and it's called Italy in July, 105 degrees. I changed my clothes. C-Mac, listen to this horror show, because you're slightly pudgy like me.
0: Yes,
2: I changed my clothes 3 times a day. I went in a shower in the room at 105 degrees, came mm-hmm. out of the shower, had to go back into the shower.
0: Yeah.
2: The greatest place in the world, had the best time in the world, best food, people were nice, saw Mount Etna, saw the Godfather tour, which was unbelievable, yes. saw the greatest beaches in the world with no sand, great. Food was top-notch, breakfast, lunch, dinner. But 100

0: and 5-degree heat is living hell. And the air conditioning, half of the places don't have it.
1: Yeah.
0: And the other places that have it, it doesn't work. The buildings that they're in are like 1,000 years old, or maybe I'm exaggerating, maybe 500 years old. So they can't deal with how many poundage the air conditioning could be.
1: Yeah.
0: So they just don't have air conditioning. No. Unbelievable. Yeah.
2: Let me say something very unpopular here. You'll enjoy Greece more than you enjoyed Italy.
0: Well, next year I go to Palermo for another wedding, another 14 days, and Greece. But you're going to give me the skinny on the Greece because you've been there.
1: I went to Palermo last year in August, and I can tell you.
0: Oh, did you?
1: Yeah, I did. And I can tell you, one night we went to Taormina and walked around. I almost jumped in the fountain in front of everyone.
0: How hot were you?
1: How hot was I?
2: Yeah.
1: My shirt was sweating off of me.
2: Yeah.
1: It was the most disgusting hot experience of my life. I'm jumping in the fountain. I don't care if anybody gets mad. I have to do it. It was absurd.
0: No. I was there for 7 days. It was 105 every day. Yeah. They lost. I think the grid broke, so they had no power. We went out for dinner one night. We had to walk a quarter of a mile to find places that had electricity. I mean, that's how bananas is. And they say it's a normal occurrence.
2: Yeah. Sounds like a great vacation you had there, Stu. Always great.
0: No, but it was so fun. We were with a ton of people. We were in a wedding, in a castle. We're in like this little hobbit area. Then when you walked up to the bathroom, you almost slipped on the steps every single time and died.
2: As a guy that has spent his life trying to
0: It cost me $30,000. It wasn't like it was free. $30,000.
2: Well, no one told you how to fly first class. Yeah. Here's my question for you, okay?
0: Sure, that is true. You're right. It's $14,000 and playing alone. You're
2: exactly.
0: right.
2: Exactly. As a guy that has spent his life trying to figure out the outcome of sporting events before they take place, I'm going to give you an option A or B. I want you to tell me in your expert opinion which one is more likely to happen this year, okay?
0: Go.
2: Is it more likely that the Jets win more than 6 games this year, or more likely that the Giants win more than 8?
0: I think both are living locks. I mean, listen, the Giants have been an underperforming team for a decade. The Jets have just sucked. The Jets now don't suck. You are not being able to double and triple Garrett Williams. He's going to be open all day. I mean, listen, I think Geno is going to have an MVP year. That type of year.
1: Wow.
0: I think that Frank Reich is a brilliant genius, and he might be the head coach next year. Anyway, he might be the head coach right now, for all we know. Aaron Glenn just might be a puppet. I think the Jets go way over the posted total for wins. Giants go way over the posted total for wins.
1: Nice.
0: I think the Giants are going to be, if the Giants can run the ball, which we know Harbaugh teams run the ball, they're going to be electric. Because their defense is so much better. I think the Jets and Giants, realistically, not in delusional world, not in fairy world, are so much better than they were last year. So much better. Even the Jets, even with Aaron Glenn, even with all their new pickups. I think the Giants, you know they're on their way to stardom. So I would say, if you're going to put me against the wall, I'd say the over Jets would be easier because it's less wins, but both of them are going over the posted total.
1: Nice.
2: Well, there you go. That's an objective answer from a guy that gets paid to give objective answers. Well, look, looking forward to seeing you.
0: Can I sneak something else in? So we're going up to in Sicily, in Taormina, going up the mountains, going to Mount Etna. It's 11,000 feet high. It's the second tallest active volcano in Europe. Spain has number one, which is like 13,000. So this guy is driving at the speed of light and zigzagging. And I say to him, you must know these roads like the back of your hand. Because if he didn't, and he's making like a 40-mile-an-hour turn where the wheels were on two wheels, if something's coming at him, he's not aware. We're dead. So I'm assuming he's done this his whole life. So I said, you must know these like the back of your hand. He goes, in Italy, we invented that saying, and it's not the back of your hand. It's like I know these roads like they are my pocket. My pocket.
2: My pocket.
0: Because you always know what's in your pocket.
1: Oh, I gotcha.
2: All right. That's one to grow.
0: So I just wanted to drop that.
1: Drop that, yeah.
0: By the way, wanted to drop it.
2: Stu, have you...
0: Now, wait, can I hold it? Now, let me ask something real quick. You got me off target here.
2: Yeah. How did I get you off target? You told the story you wanted to tell.
1: Yeah, what do you got?
2: Yeah.
0: All right, so I want to send a limo right now for both of you.
2: Yeah.
0: And I want you to come to Jones Beach with me tonight to see Deep Purple play with Kansas. But the reason that you have to come, all the accoutrements, anything you want to eat, drink, women, whatever, I provide. I will provide. We don't kiss and tell. But tonight, Richie Blackmore, first time in 33 years, will be playing with Deep Purple.
2: Is that right?
0: I swear to God, and I'm like jonesing like I'm a little kid. I called my coke dealer. I mean, this is how crazy it is. I mean, are we serious? Richie Blackmore, the greatest rock and roll guitarist ever. Better than Peter Townsend, better than anyone ever.
2: And
0: Ian Gillan, Ian Paice, and Roger Glover are still with Deep Purple, the originals.
2: Did they sell out Jones Beach or no?
0: No, I don't think so. Kansas has nine people on stage tonight, and not one original person. Well, not one. But I know every song.
2: Yeah, it's like watching
0: Deep Purple will kill.
2: It's like watching the Temptations.
0: Go to war. Yeah. Come on, you mean C-Mac will rock it out while I'm passing a blunt. Come on.
2: Yeah, I'm going to pass on that.
1: It's an enticing offer.
2: I'm going to go to Jones Beach twice this summer. I'm going to go to Jones Beach to see Chris Stapleton coming up, and I'm going to Jones Beach because my guy Lil Wayne's performing there as well. And those are the only
0: and
2: two.
0: And congratulations on that.
2: Thank you.
0: I mean, that's the biggest coup ever. It's surreal. I listen to every one of them. I can't believe he has over a million songs, by the way.
2: Yeah, everyone does.
1: That's insane.
0: But he's done, no, that was surreal.
2: Yeah, he does. That's been the
0: takeaway. That was the biggest penis drop ever. I have over a million songs. You said, how many songs? Over a million.
2: Yeah, and he's not lying about it.
1: Thank you, Stan.
2: I'll talk to you, buddy. Real quick, before I take your other calls, have you seen this crazy gambling or golf scandal, rather?
1: I have not, no.
2: Sorry, golf scandal, pardon
1: scandal.
2: Me.
1: Scandal.
2: Yes, I'm not drunk. I said scramble.
1: I combined a lot of words.
2: Yeah. So they're having one of these member tournaments.
1: Okay.
2: So it's a tournament at a country club just for the members,
1: just
2: right?
1: Just the members.
2: So a guy that's in the tournament is a 2 handicap, legit, okay? And he's playing for the championship, for his club championship, all right? And on one particular hole, he winds up getting a hole-in-one, okay? Mm-hmm. Now, it's a 2 handicap, so that obviously could happen.
1: Well,
2: he winds up winning the club championship with a final carded score of a 63.
1: Wow.
2: Okay? Now, just to give you a comparison.
1: 72 or?
2: Yeah, 72. Par 72.
1: Okay.
2: The second place guy shot par. Shot a 72.
1: So he's 9 strokes better than everybody else.
2: The next guy, the third place guy in the foursome, shot a 78. So these are all like about my love of golfers, right? The guy that came in last place in the foursome shot an 85. Still a great round of golf for a club championship, okay? So while he's playing, they come up to one particular hole, the fourth green, I guess, all right? The guy, as they approach it, the guy says to the group that he has to take a phone call about his terminally ill grandmother. But to keep pace, so the guys aren't just sitting around waiting and they're not holding anybody else up, he's going to jump ahead of them. He'll go play the par 3, and they'll catch up after he plays the par 3, and he has this call with his terminally ill grandmother.
1: Mm-hmm.
2: What the guy didn't recognize is that there are surveillance cameras on every hole. So apparently, what the guy did an hour before the round started, he made a divot in the green a few inches to a foot away from the cup, and he left the ball inside the cup. So when he went to play the par 3, he takes a swing, but his foursome never sees it. When he walks up to the green, there's a ball in the cup. Nobody saw it, but he's a 2 handicap. And why would this guy cheat? He won by 9 strokes anyway.
1: Yeah.
2: He's got a hole-in-one.
1: Right.
2: People start questioning it because, come on, man.
1: Coincidence that you I'll play ahead. Oh, hit
2: the one hole that we don't get to watch.
1: Yeah.
2: You're claiming you got a hole in one in that hole. And by the way, if he pars the hole, he still wins anyway.
1: He could
2: by a comfortable margin.
1: He could double bogey the hole.
2: They asked the golf course to go check the tape. While they're checking the tape, the members say to this guy, who again is a 2 handicap, we're going to check the tape. Is there anything you want to tell us? You know, which is kind of accusatory.
1: Sure, of course.
2: Before we check the tape. And the guy just starts sweating and turns blanch white and admits to them, my bad. I'm really not a cheater, but yeah, I cheated. Because you notice the tape's going to prove it.
1: Right.
2: They go get the videotape. There he is, an hour before the round started, putting a ball in the hole and putting a divot on the green surface.
1: So I guess they were the first,
2: where the ball landed.
1: I guess they were the first ones to play that
2: time? I don't know all the details about it.
1: Okay.
2: But yeah, excuse me. Fake ball mark, fake ball in the cup, and video proving that the guy cheated.
1: To win some, what was the prize? Do you even know? Does
2: it nothing
1: say
2: of consequence, other than you're now the club champion, and there may be some money involved, like gambling money, whatever it is.
1: Yeah.
2: They kicked him out.
1: They should.
2: You're no longer a member of this country.
1: Absolutely.
2: Though. And the guy who accepted the banishment, because he has no choice, tried to convince them, please don't think of me as a cheater. I'm really not a cheater. Yeah, you are. Can you imagine doing that for a club championship?
1: No.
2: Oh, that's right. Trump did something similar. But that
1: Every time he plays.
2: He just had a caddy do it for him. I think. But yeah, like, how dumb can you be?
1: Yeah, that's
2: right. And is it that important to be the club champion?
1: And that's I would kick him out just for, like, it wouldn't even be about, oh, you know, he cheated us to win the tournament. It'd just be like, I don't want you, like, what kind of, why would you do that?
2: Yeah,
1: like,
2: and they had him on tape doing it.
1: Yeah, I know. And if you're,
2: like,
1: a club,
2: it's on videotape.
1: If you're a club member, how do you not know there's a videotape?
2: Right,
1: like,
2: right.
1: How do you, everyone else knew to go to the videotape. You didn't know?
2: They went to the videotape. The only other cheating scandal golf I've ever heard like that. There was a charity tournament where they were giving away like a nice car, a Mercedes, a BMW or something,
1: right,
2: for a hole-in-one on the par three. So they have a nice young like gal working for a foundation who sits there in a folding chair near the green to make sure that, you know, if it's a legitimate hole-in-one, you know, she can say, I saw it happened, right? So there's a foursome on the green, no hole-in-one. As that foursome is pulling away from the green, there's another foursome up on the tee box. They flip their golf cart over.
1: Mm-hmm.
2: Oh, my God, golf cart over. People are injured. So the girl, being a nice person, runs from the green to go help the guy that flipped over the golf cart. While she's attending to the flipped over golf cart,
1: switch.
2: What you hear is, oh, my God, hold on. And there's guys on the tee box jumping up and down. The girl then runs back to the green, looks inside the hole, and there's a ball in the hole, hole in one, some guy just won a Mercedes-Benz.
1: Right.
2: All right? So what a great moment. Everyone's celebrating. Oh, my God, a hole in one. That night, one of the guys in the foursome that flipped over the cart comes clean, can't live with himself.
1: Mm-hmm.
2: The two foursomes were in on it together.
1: Sure.
2: So eight guys, $100,000, say, Mercedes-Benz.
1: Right.
2: So 12 grand a man.
1: Mm-hmm.
2: But one guy couldn't live with himself. And that night, called the head of the foundation.
1: And said they left the ball
2: in
1: the hole.
2: And said, look, nobody won that Mercedes-Benz.
1: Mm-hmm.
2: They planted the ball in the hole. Can you believe doing that to a charity?
1: No.
2: That's what someone
1: did.
2: That's
1: despicable.
2: That's the only other cheating story I've heard at that level. Right? Like, what kind of disgraziad must you be to want to get, you know, for 12 grand to cheat a foundation out of that having a Fugazi hole-in-one?
1: Terrible.
2: Yeah. That's a crazy
1: one. At least that's, I don't know. It depends on what the guy won at the country club, but at least I could see that for money. I know, as despicable as it is for a charity, just to be the country club winner.
2: Right, just to have your name on a plaque in the locker room.
1: And,
2: hey.
1: and why would you even care? Like, I wouldn't even try and call him out for being a cheater either.
2: Way,
1: like, whatever.
2: He would have won anyway.
1: You won anyway, whatever.
2: Right.
1: Who cares?
2: Exactly right.
1: Yeah.
2: So, now
1: crazy.
2: He's out.
1: I just keep thinking of that fishing scandal where they're putting weights in the fish.
2: That's the greatest scandal of all time.
1: That guy, I think he's going
2: and
1: to prison,
2: the most clever.
1: Right? Yeah.
2: I think he did go to prison.
1: Yeah.
2: Yeah, there's a bunch of guys doing, like, you know, bass fishing tournament.
1: Yeah.
2: And the guy would take lead weights that you normally use, like, on your lure, and the guy would put them inside dead fish, but also would take smaller fish and put them inside the belly of the fish.
1: Mm.
2: And people are like, the average weight of a bass in this lake was like 6 pounds. He was catching 10-pounders. So they gutted the fish open and they found a bunch of weights. Oh. And that's fraud.
1: They were pissed.
2: Yeah, they wanted to kill the
1: guy.
2: It's great. Yeah. Here's let's see, Charlie in Hoboken on the fan. Charlie, good afternoon. How are you?
3: Hi, C Mac, how's it going, guys?
1: What's going on, Charlie?
3: I want to talk a little Jets football.
2: Yeah.
3: I'm a big fan. I think you said earlier that the season, the Jets season, hangs with Geno Smith. Is that correct?
1: I mean, I guess. Yeah, I think everyone feels that he's the quarterback of the team. They don't have a backup. So, yes, Geno.
2: Well, it starts out and ends with Geno Smith.
1: Yeah, how Geno Smith goes is how the Jets
2: will go. But name a franchise where that's not the case with the starting quarterback. If Patrick Mahomes goes down,
1: they're not as good.
2: Justin Fields is leading the Chiefs to the playoffs.
1: Yeah.
2: Right?
1: But, yes, yeah, I guess we said that. Yes.
3: All right, so I'm of the belief that it's really on Frank Reich's shoulders. Because when you think about it, Geno's had up years with great coaching staffs. He's also had disastrous years with the Jets, with the Raiders last year.
1: Yeah.
3: And, guys, I don't know if Frank Reich is the guy. I mean, we're taking Sadiq in the first round. I really like him. I got an inkling that he might play receiver. I mean, when you look at Frank Reich's numbers.
2: Stop. Look, I'm not a huge Frank Reich guy either, but Frank Reich is a major upgrade from what the Jets had last year. And there's no arguing that.
1: He's a good coach. He's been a good head coach. He's a good offensive mind. He's had the ability to get the most out of young quarterbacks. I know Geno Smith isn't that, but like, I have no idea. It's not a guarantee that he's the right fit for this team or the right fit for Geno and everything's going to be great. No, it's all up in the air. But I do think he's a legitimate offensive coach that you can have confidence going in that his scheme and his ability to get the most out of Geno should be at least a good solid chance. I feel good about him as the offensive coordinator. But sure, 5 weeks in, we might think it's a freaking disaster. I have no idea.
2: Yeah, by the way.
1: But a lot's on him. There's no doubt he's the offensive head coach. The one thing you have to admit, even though we're praising him for the interview, I mean, he kind of admitted, like, he's taken over the control of the defense. Mm-hmm. And he brought in Frank Reich to run the offense. So it is. Frank Reich is a huge, huge cog in the Jets' wheel.
2: Look,
1: there's
2: the
1: no
2: other
1: doubt.
2: Thing about Geno Smith that even I forgot is that Geno Smith, for a guy that's also, 35 years old, has very little wear and tear on him.
1: No, yeah, he hasn't been the starter that
2: much. Geno Smith has started 6 years in his entire career.
1: Mm-hmm.
2: Like, after 2014, he didn't play in 2015. He barely played in 16 or 17 or 18 or 19. Yeah. Or those are 19. He wasn't in the league in 19. 2020, he didn't play. 2021, he only played in 4 games. So if you look at Geno Smith, he has been a starting quarterback in this league 6 total years.
1: Yeah.
2: That's it. That's not a lot.
1: No.
2: For a guy that's 35 years old. Now, he has played 4 consecutive years mm-hmm. as a starting quarterback. Yeah. And in those years, 4,200 yards, 3,600 yards, 4,300 yards. And then the lousy year last year when he was 2-13 for the Raiders, he's over 3,000 yards.
1: Yeah.
2: So
1: he's going to throw for yards.
2: When he's had a chance to be a starting quarterback, he led the league in completion percentage in that comeback year with Seattle when he completed 70% of his passes. Geno Smith's throwing the football.
1: There's no doubt about it.
2: And we haven't had a quarterback good enough to throw the football here in a long time.
1: After you had the Rodgers injury plagued year, obviously, right. You missed the whole season. Then the next year where he was timid.
2: Yes.
1: So, yeah, it's been a long time since you've had a quarterback who and with his arm skill as well. Like, it's been a long time since you've been able to. He's going to throw the ball down the field. He's going to take chances. He's going to throw for yards. He'll probably throw some picks that'll hurt. But, and again, I wonder, I think even more so because I think the defense is probably still going to give up points, even if it's better than last year. They're going to give up some points. They're going to have to be throwing to stay in games. They're going to have to be throwing to try and, like, move the ball down the field quickly late in games. I think he's going to throw for a ton of yards. I think for sure. I think that if he stays healthy,
2: he can throw for 4,000 yards.
1: I think that was my bold prediction for this. I think he's going to throw for 4,000 yards.
2: Look, it's on the table.
1: I think he's going to be the first quarterback since Joe Willie to throw for 4,000 yards for the New York Jets.
2: Yeah.
1: That's as long as he stays healthy and or the team isn't so bad they go to the young quarterback just to see what he is halfway through the year.
2: And by the way, in the 3 years he was the starting quarterback in Seattle, they were over 500 all 3 years.
1: Yeah.
2: Now, again,
1: these are all the things I tried to tell you. Do you remember this?
2: No.
1: You don't remember?
2: No.
1: You don't remember you just screaming and yelling, anybody but Geno, and I tried to tell you all these things?
2: Well, I was coming off a 2-13 year.
1: Yeah.
2: Yeah. That's right.
1: I'm just telling you, he could be awful from the jump, and it turns out to be a freaking disaster. That is, I mean, flip a coin. But if things go in the right direction, I think Geno Smith has an opportunity with the weapons the Jets have to have a really good year. I don't know. He said MVP season.
2: He's not going to be an MVP.
1: He's not going to be in the MVP discussion.
2: Although you can make an argument, you find a quarterback that completes 70% of his passes and throws for more than 4,000 yards wearing a Jet uniform.
1: And wins 9, 10
2: he should
1: games
2: go right
1: the
2: to
1: Jets.
2: The Hall of Fame. I mean, you can make that argument,
1: absolutely,
2: too.
1: Absolutely.
2: Yeah.
1: No, listen.
2: He has a chance to have the single greatest season any Jet quarterback's ever had. That's how bad our quarterback's play been for a very, very long time.
1: There's no doubt.
2: Now, I don't believe he's going to until I see it.
1: He's got as much. He's,
2: but
1: got,
2: he's got a shot.
1: He's got as many weapons as any quarterback in recent Jet memory.
2: Yes.
1: He does.
2: Agreed.
1: I think this team is full of weapons.
2: Yeah. 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
23: 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Westbound Grand Central over at LaGuardia, left lane still shut because of a crash and a bad ride all the way back to Northern Boulevard. And then on the east side of Manhattan, south end FDR near the Queensboro, a van died in the left lane. That has you backed up all the way on back towards the area of the RFK. The downtown bound west side is better. Citybound George, a few extra minutes on the upper. Lower's better. You got a Yankees game not too far away. Lincoln's about 10 in, 30 out from 11th, better from 9th. Outbound Holland's about 20 minutes. And on the Jersey side, the Newark Bay better either way. Clearview Throgs Neck combination, that continues to be the best of it across the Upper East River. 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

0: 6 o'clock. You, of course, got Yankee pregame at 6:25 tonight. Warren pitching for the Yanks, and you get back to Murderer's Row.
1: Yep.
0: You're freed Garrett Cole and, of course, Schroeder. But last night, Weaver was just as good as they were.
1: Weathers,
0: what did I say?
1: Yeah, Weaver.
0: My bad.
1: That's all right. But I tell you what, again, over his last four starts, Weathers has been great. Big start for Warren tonight to justify being in this rotation. Rodon's coming back. He's going to have one more rehab start, and then he's going to come back. And, like, honestly, we were talking about this a little bit earlier. Warren is clearly the odd man out of the rotation at the moment. Now, again, I've always felt it was going to be Weathers because of his lack of innings over the last couple of years because of injuries and other things. Like, he threw, like, 20 innings last year. He's already up, you know. So it's a lot of innings, and I thought as a lefty power arm, I thought he'd make more sense in the bullpen. But right now, he's pitching way too well to take him out of the rotation. And then once Rodon comes back, Rodon is going to have to prove that he's better than Weathers to pitch in the postseason, because we know the top three are in, right? Those are the three aces. That's the hope and
0: that's
1: dream.
0: That's a lock.
1: Yeah. That's what you're basing this entire hope of chasing another championship.
0: You know who your closer is? You know who the big three are?
1: Yes.
0: It's what 100%. Happens for the fourth starter,
1: yeah.
0: And then who's the setup guy for Bednar?
1: Well, right now, right? Hedrick would be the guy. He's been that good. But yeah, I hear you. No, pretty much. That's where you're looking for the middle. But who's going to be the fourth starter if they're lucky enough to play a fourth playoff game? Because wild card, you only need the three. But he's going to have to fight off Weathers. That's how good Weathers has been. He's made a change. He's been that good. And right now, like, let's be honest, if you ask a Yankee fan, having seen what Carlos Rodon has done in the postseason and in big games, you don't trust him.
0: You don't.
1: Now, I don't know if you're ready to trust Weathers necessarily, but he's been really good over his last four starts. And if that doesn't change, he should be the fourth starter.
0: Yeah, it's
1: got to
0: be a meritocracy.
1: It's got to be.
0: You don't owe Rodon anything.
1: And here's the other thing, too. Rodon has been, a lot of his career, a sinker-slider guy. With the Yankees, he's added the changeup. He's added some pitches. I don't think it's the craziest thing, considering how many games he's missed, the arm issues he's had this year. You throw him in the bullpen and say, hey, forget the changeup, forget everything else. You're a fastball-slider guy again, back end of the bullpen. Go out there and try and throw it 99-100 like you used to with the White Sox and Giants.
0: Mm-hmm.
1: Maybe he's the threat out of the bullpen that ends up being something.
0: You have optionality.
1: You have optionality.
0: Yes. Yeah.
1: But it's just, look,
0: assume he comes back and can pitch. Weathers continues to pitch as well as he has. The Yankees have some optionality, but they've got the best pitching staff in the American
1: League.
0: That's
1: the bottom line. They really do. They have the best pitching staff in baseball.
0: Sure.
1: So the question is, can they get enough offense? Last night they were able to. It's been overall not nearly enough. You hope the guys come back and get that to you, but this pitching staff has been incredible.
0: Yep. Here's Chris in Hoboken, New Jersey. Chrissy, how are you?
2: Hey, what's going on, Craig? Thanks for taking the call.
0: Of course.
2: Craig, you said something right before Stu came on that I actually disagree with, and I want T-Mac's take on it. You said the Yankees, if they don't win the division, just get the first wild card spot. Mm-hmm. Now, I actually think Yankees are better off with the third wild card spot, because going through Houston and then Chicago White Sox is a much easier path than going through the Red Sox and then the Rays.
0: Yeah, but it's a loser mentality.
2: Yeah.
0: I mean, you can answer for sure, but it's a loser mentality.
1: What he said happens to be true. Now, that's not, I'm saying that's what I want. You talk about it a lot, the easiest path you want.
0: Yeah.
1: You said it again when I talked about the hopefully maybe the 76ers being a quality team and being a rival. You want the easiest path. It's hard to argue that the easiest path would not be through the White Sox and Astros as opposed to through the Red Sox and Rays.
0: Okay.
1: That's just a fact. Now, having said that, I want those three games at Yankee Stadium.
0: Well, that's
1: plain
0: the other
1: simple.
0: Side of
1: I
0: that.
1: Want those three games at Yankee Stadium. And I don't want to fall back, and I don't want to play that dangerous game. And if they were to be the third wild card, they would have to lose, right? Like, right now, if you had them in the standings right now, the Yankees...
0: Well, you don't have to complicate it. You answered the question.
1: No, I'm just saying. They would have to. No, but I'm just saying, you know, because the part is they're also 8 games up on the Tigers. They'd have to lose 8 games in the standings to that third wild card team over the next month and a half.
0: Not happening.
1: So now you're not going into the playoffs playing well either. So you have
0: just
1: to hold off.
0: Just be the one seed,
1: you
0: play the games at Yankee Stadium,
1: and
0: call it a day.
1: If you told me in 3 weeks they're 4 games behind the Red Sox, for the second wild card,
0: then you'd want to be third. Is that what you're saying?
1: I don't know if I'd. It's not the craziest thing. They'd probably be better off being third.
0: Let's see if we get there. Yeah. I think the goal is to be the number one wild card team and have that series at Yankee Stadium.
1: And the Red Sox,
0: they're a better
1: lost.
0: Home playoff team than road playoff team.
1: They have been.
0: Yes.
1: In the Boone era, no doubt. They've been better this year on the road than they've been at home, amazingly enough, but you want those games at home.
0: I agree. Brian's in Tom's River on the Fan. Brian, how are you today, buddy?
3: Carl, what's up, buddy? What's up, Big Mac?
1: What's up?
3: Hey, I got it. That guy you're talking about with the golfing?
0: Yeah.
3: Look into that. Supposedly, all the members put like 150 or a certain amount of money into a pot.
0: Right.
3: And whoever gets the first hole in one gets that money.
0: Oh,
3: I heard it was at like $10,000.
0: So there was a cash payout for the hole in one.
1: It wasn't just winning the tournament. There was a significant dollar amount to being a hole in one.
0: He didn't just screw the guys he was competing against. He screwed everybody in the club.
1: Yeah.
3: Well, this came from the rhinovirus infected bougie bastard Boomer this morning.
0: Oh, got it. Well, I guess I'll have to leave all the golf talk to them since I don't do a lot of it here because I find golf terminally boring. Also because I'm naturally good at it, which also, pisses people off for some reason. I actually played in my third round of golf this summer over the weekend.
1: Really?
0: That's right.
1: Who'd you play with?
0: Well, you don't know who they are.
1: Okay.
0: Just random friends.
1: What'd you shoot?
0: Well, again, this is what bothers people. I was invited to play Bayonne.
1: Okay.
0: Which is a very haughty-taughty, it's like a Lynx-style golf club.
1: Okay.
0: And I did not play my greatest round.
1: But
0: I mean, I shot 79.
1: You shot a 79?
0: Yeah.
1: Par 72?
0: I don't know. I assume.
1: I looked.
0: I'm not the guy who keeps the score.
1: Yeah. But someone did for you.
0: Well, the caddy did. The caddy kept score.
1: Was that the best of the foursome?
0: No. Matter of fact, I came in second.
1: Okay.
0: Yeah, I played with a scratch golfer. He shot a 74. So I lost by 5 strokes. But, it is internally boring.
1: Yeah.
0: Like on the third hole, I'm like, we good?
1: Not good. Marnie and Coke?
0: No. I drink transfusions on the golf course.
1: Oh, you do? You fall in line.
0: Well, what I do is when I'm on a plane, I drink Bloody Marys. Oh. It's the first drink I have whenever I'm on a plane. I don't know. I could be row 36.
1: It doesn't matter what time of day, just morning. It could be night.
0: When I get on a plane, the very first thing I do on a plane is I order a Bloody Mary.
1: Mm-mm.
0: It's the only time I ever drink a Bloody Mary. But I drink it the first thing I do.
1: Okay.
0: When, the waitress service comes around.
1: Sure.
0: I get a Bloody Mary.
1: Okay.
0: Okay? That's it. Golf course, transfusion. Everywhere else, it's either Grand Marnier and Coke or the Pina Colada. That's all I drink.
1: I can't imagine you on the beach sipping a Pina Colada.
0: Pina Colada. That's right. Yeah.
1: Interesting drink choices.
0: Yes.
1: We do not see eye to eye on drinks, but that's okay.
0: I make homemade limoncello.
1: Okay.
0: So I'll do shots of limoncello after dinner.
1: Okay.
0: But I don't consider that like drinking.
1: Digestive?
0: Yeah. Yeah. Exactly right. Mm-hmm. So, but I mean, outside of the martini, is that all you drink? Because you're not a big beer guy.
1: No, I am a big beer guy.
0: Oh, you are a big beer guy.
1: Yeah.
0: Well, that's right. You're a Blue Moon guy, right?
1: No.
0: Didn't you have a Blue Moon once with us? At a Dorelay?
1: Maybe.
0: I feel like you did.
1: No, I have, anytime we go, I have IPAs. I'm an IPA.
0: Was that an Indian Pale Ale?
1: No, I mean, yeah.
0: I'm saying that what it stands for, right?
1: Yeah, well, I mean, not necessarily. But
0: I'm not a beer guy. Pete, you a beer guy? Sorry, Nico.
1: Nico.
0: Are you a beer guy?
4: Depends on the beer, but yeah.
0: Got it.
1: I told you, I'm going on a beer tasting.
0: At Disney?
1: On the boat.
0: Yeah, I guess that's what you need to get through Disney. It's a lot of beer. I'm with you on that. Pete, you guys have Mastika at the house or no?
4: No.
0: You ever hear of Mastika?
4: I have no idea what that is.
0: You're not even Greek. It's fascinating to me. New generation of Greeks don't even know Mastika.
1: No.
0: It's a digestive also. I drink it by the bottle.
1: Do you?
0: Yeah. When I'm in Greece.
1: I mean, besides the martini, I'm a scotch drinker as well. Single malt scotch.
0: Yeah, you've got expensive palate.
1: Single malt scotch, martinis, beer. That's pretty much the thing. I'm not a tequila guy.
0: Yeah.
1: I've tried. A lot of my buddies sip tequila. I can go for you can have a margarita every once in a while.
0: I don't trust the guy that sips tequila and pretends like he knows about the aroma of the tequila.
1: Yeah.
0: The same jerk-offs are the same guys that you bust out with the thing is the greatest cigar of all time.
1: Yeah.
0: And they sit there like waxing poetic about, I got it from Cuba.
1: Yeah.
0: Yeah. I said sanitation, not sanitarium. Yeah. And let me sniff the Casamigos. Yeah. Stop. You're embarrassing yourself.
1: I can't drink tequila straight. Yeah. If you can take shots of it, or if you could, you know, I don't know. Like,
0: same people think Casa Azul is the greatest tequila on the planet.
1: Yeah, it's not.
0: It's garbage.
1: Yeah, people hate it. That's, well, Casamigos, same thing. I don't want
0: Casamigos is the same kind of thing.
1: I don't know if we're still sponsored there, but I know
0: we were never sponsored by them.
1: But yeah, like, every time I watch a video of like, oh, the right kind of tequila, the right people just crap all over Casamigos.
0: Yeah.
1: Yeah.
0: Well, I mean, it's a.
1: But that's. I'm not a tequila guy at all.
0: By the way, if you like Casamigos, you should.
1: Absolutely, drink
0: it. Good for you.
1: Yeah.
0: But when I see someone telling me how great Casamigos is, you don't know anything about tequila.
1: Mm-hmm.
0: It's a...
1: I don't.
0: It's frankly, it's a solid tequila for those of you that don't know anything about tequila.
1: Mm-hmm.
0: Yeah.
1: That's me.
0: Much like Casa Azul. Oh, but the white ceramic bottle with the bell on top.
1: Very nice.
0: Another. Mm-hmm. If you know nothing about tequila, that's a great tequila for you.
1: Yeah. When I was
0: if you want to drink some 1942,
1: yeah, people don't want to go.
0: There's some people that think that's a pedestrian tequila as well.
1: I would tell you when I was a kid it was Patron. When I was a kid, when I was in my Patron. Drinking, Patron was the tequila.
0: Patron,
1: that was like the fancy tequila. Oh, two Patron shots. What do you want, ladies? Patron.
0: You know, I love walking up to the bar and seeing that jackass who's in his first year after getting his master's in finance going, do you have reposado?
1: Yeah,
0: because I don't like añejo. Like, you can tell the difference.
1: Yeah.
0: Jackass. I hate that. I mean, I love it at the same time.
1: Yeah.
0: I'm like, if I give you a blind taste test, you wouldn't know what water is.
1: I'm with you.
0: You know what I'm saying?
1: But I like my single malt scotch.
0: Of course you do, but you couldn't tell the difference if I gave you one that wasn't.
1: I think I could. I don't think I could tell you the difference between different versions of single malt, but I think I could tell the difference between a blended and a single.
0: If we blindfolded you.
1: Yeah.
0: And I had Glenlivet.
1: Yeah.
0: Jack Daniels.
1: Yes.
0: Maker's Mark.
1: Mm-hmm.
0: And, I don't know, pick your fourth whiskey, whatever. Doesn't matter,
1: okay.
0: Right?
1: Jim Beam?
0: Okay.
1: Jim Beam?
0: Make it easy for yourself, but okay. Do you think you could name all four?
1: No, but I could name the...
0: You could name Jack, I bet.
1: I think Jack's
0: very distinctive.
1: Jack is very distinctive.
0: You wouldn't tell the Glenn...
1: Yes, I would.
0: You think you would?
1: 100%. Jack and Glenlivet for sure.
0: The other two, maybe not.
1: I could tell the difference between Glenlivet and Jack, 100%.
0: I agree with you on that.
1: 100%.
0: I think more the Jack side, though.
1: All right, then pick the other. Glenlivet versus the other two, 100%.
0: So if I gave you Glenlivet, Maker's Mark.
1: Yes, could tell the difference.
0: And let's say I'll give you a pedestrian, Buffalo Trace.
1: They're not the same thing. Yeah, 100%. Buffalo Trace is really good. I definitely.
0: That's where they make, you know.
1: Sure thing.
0: Uh-huh. You know what else they make in the Buffalo Trace distillery?
1: No.
0: It's the whiskey you can't get. Pappy Van Winkle.
1: Oh, they make the same.
0: Buffalo Trace makes Pappy Van Winkle.
1: Really?
0: Uh-huh. Pappy Van Winkle is a garbage whiskey, by the way.

0: year? Is that the idea? Or like,
1: yeah.
0: Okay.
1: That's typically.
0: So here's what
1: we'll get less than 12.
0: Tomorrow, we're on after the Yankee game.
1: Springbank.
0: Yeah. I will bring in tomorrow.
1: I can't be drinking on air. I'm driving.
0: Oh, damn it. Well, we'll be watching the Yankee game. Are you going to the Yankee
1: game? I think
0: game?
1: I'm going to go.
0: When you get back from your month-long vacation.
1: It's a week.
0: We will do the blindfolded deal. Whiskey tasting. And
1: on a Wednesday, because that's when I take the train. Wednesday.
0: Done. So we'll pick a Wednesday in September.
1: Okay.
0: We will do a blindfolded whiskey tasting.
1: Okay.
0: I'll bring in like 10 whiskeys.
1: Well, again, I admit, I'm not going to be able to tell the difference between, I can tell the difference, I would think, between a single malt and a blended whiskey.
0: Okay, that'll be the test.
1: Okay.
0: I'll bring in 3 single malts.
1: Okay.
0: I'll bring in 3 blended whiskeys.
1: Okay.
0: All you have to tell me, if you could get the brand great, which you want me to get all
1: of them.
0: Are
1: you going to show me the brands first?
0: That's fair.
1: Am I going to know them?
0: I have no problem
1: blind with that. Blind tasted, but know what they are.
0: I have no problem with that at all.
1: Okay.
0: Yeah, the pour and the taste will be blind.
1: Okay.
0: But I have no problem with you seeing the brands.
1: Yeah, I
0: don't think that gives you an advantage.
1: I think I can do okay.
0: I think you'll get Jack,
1: because
0: I think Jack's very distinctive.
1: Yeah.
0: I don't think you get Maker's Mark. I don't think you get Buffalo Trace.
1: Again.
0: And if you've had enough Glenlivet, then yes, I'm with you. You'll probably get Glenlivet.
1: Yeah.
0: I'm with you on that. But it'll be fun for us to try, and you'll go home buzzed anyway.
1: Yeah, feel good.
0: Since you're taking the train that day.
1: Yes.
0: Or I'll drive you to the train, whatever we need to do.
1: I take the train to the train.
0: Okay, great. You walk to the train, then train. What happens when you get to the train station at home?
1: It's hours from then, but yes.
0: Okay.
1: We do it early in the show, and I'm just, it would be a sip. That doesn't matter.
0: Done and done.
1: We'll figure it out.
0: We'll figure it out.
1: Get me a chauffeur that day.
0: Done and done.
1: Done and done.
0: I'll get you an Uber from your train station home.
1: There you go.
0: There you go. All right, we got to take a quick break. You got the last stop.
1: And you hung out till 6:07?
0: I don't know why.
1: Talking whiskey?
0: I do what I
1: do. What's with you?
0: It's a show for men.
1: Thank you.
0: That's what it is. And for women that like men who drink whiskey. That's what I've always said
1: about
0: this show.
1: That's every woman.
0: Yeah. Did you see the guy that treated us? He said, Craig, you always say it takes a few months to understand the show and become a regular, I don't miss a minute moment.
1: Yeah.
0: The guy said it took me 3 months to love you and Boomer. It took me 3 months to love you and Evan. It's taken me 7 months, but I love you, Big Night. I said, thank you. Appreciate it. 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
3: 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Mets, off of their loss last night, look to take the rubber match against the Braves tonight. Thornton on the mound for the Mets. Yankees look to take the second game of the series with Seattle. Will Warren on the mound for the Yankees. As that's coming at you right here on WFAN at 6:25, Yankee pregame. Also around basketball, Westbrook. Russell Westbrook, that is, retired from the NBA after 18 seasons. And I forgot to mention, the Rays win again, 9 in a row. Liam Hicks, who remember the Yankees didn't need because they already have a left-handed hitting catcher named Austin Wells, hit a 3-run home run in the fourth inning. The Rays have won 9 in a row and a perfect 9-0 road trip. They are now 6.5 games in front of the New York Yankees. And that Fan Focus is brought to you by Town Fair Tire. Nobody beats Town Fair Tire. Nobody. And look, started today talking about it. Last night was a good win for the Yankees. They score 4 in the seventh inning. They get 4 hits with runners in scoring position. Trent Grisham is hopefully starting to get hot here with multiple games now with 2 hits. Big hits from him, big hits from McMahon, but ultimately it's the pitching. And we know what the offense is going to be. And my only point is, we can keep yelling about the offense, we can keep screaming about it, and you wouldn't be wrong to do so. The offense sucks. But the pitching is so good right now. The bullpen, the starters, the whole bit, they have the best pitching staff in baseball, and they keep knocking off wins. Now, will it matter if the Rays never lose? No. 6.5 is the big number, and they... You almost can't even focus on the division anymore. It's such a big number, and you have to make sure you keep winning these low-scoring, ugly games where you hardly score any freaking runs. But you were able to hold off the Red Sox as they've lost 4 in a row, and you're up 3 games over them. But they keep plugging away, winning games despite not scoring runs. And they're going to get guys back in this offense. I don't know if it's going to be good enough or not, but we'll find out if it's going to be different. And if they can continue to pitch like this, Yankees have a chance. All right, that's it for me. Thanks to Nico. Thanks to Gallo. We'll catch you tomorrow after the Yankee game right here on The Fan. We'll catch you then for the Carton Show. We're out of here.
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1: Live from Yankee Stadium in the Bronx, it's New York Yankees baseball. And tonight, the Yankees try to take another game from the Seattle Mariners. Here and last night, they defeated the Mariners. It was a 4-1 come from behind win in the opener. And Ryan Weathers, 5 2/3 innings, gave up one earned run on two hits. And it was Ryan McMahon and Trent Grisham with the RBIs to come from behind and beat the Mariners 4-1. Well, we welcome you to our booth here at a beautiful night. It's 86 degrees and there's some wispy light clouds, but it's a beautiful blue sky. And we welcome you to our booth. Our producer engineer is Connor Green. Our associate producer is Rick Rausch. My partner is Dave Sims, and I am Susan Waldman. We've got the leadoff spot where I will talk to the newest Yankee, pitcher Bradley Hanna, who was just brought up yesterday. Kind of, if he makes his major, it'll be his major league debut, the first time he comes out of that pen, and kind of very excited. And the guys at Scranton really helped him. They've turned him into a pretty good pitcher. The numbers down at Scranton this year were excellent. I'll also tell you who's hot and who's not, what happened on the state in Yankees history, and much more. But first, it's the Manager Show with Aaron Boone, and that's brought to you by RWJ Barnabas Health. 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Visit rwjbh.org. I want to go back a little bit to last night, because over the years we've heard the phrase situational hitting over and over and over. And guess what? There it was last night with Grisham and McMahon particularly.
2: Yeah, no doubt. And I think adding Spencer Jones, his walk set us up too there. So, yeah, some really good, important at-bats, you know, something we've struggled with when we have had those opportunities. I do feel like the last two games, even where we got shut down the last day against Atlanta, as a group, we've had better at-bats. We've had heavier at-bats. We've hit the ball a little better. But, you know, we gotta do it on a more consistent basis, obviously.
1: Is there a tendency at the beginning of the game? It looks like when it comes down to the end, I won't say they're concentrating harder. I mean, but it just looks like they're playing a different kind of game instead of everybody trying to lift the ball in the air and hit a home run.
2: Yeah, I don't know. Not sure. I do feel like, you know, going through this and playing in the amount of tight ball games that we're playing in night in and night out will, and I hope, serve us well, you know, in the long run, because we are comfortable in those situations, and we've done a lot of winning things in those situations. So I'd just like it to be a little easier along the way.
1: A couple of people, Spencer Jones, first of all, the at-bats seem to be getting better and better. I'm not saying that he's all of a sudden pummeling the ball everywhere, but he's fouling pitches off, and he's going deep into counts. It looks different to me.
2: Yeah, he is... His at-bats are competitive, even in some matchups that aren't necessarily, you know, one that you would think are favorable for him going up there. I feel like he's done a good job of having a plan, making some adjustments, knowing his strengths and weaknesses, as well as the pitcher. So even through some ups and downs here, you know, he's more than held his own.
1: Okay, also George Lombardi, and you kind of forget that he's been here less than a week, because he also has those kinds of at-bats, fouls pitches off that he knows he can't hit.
2: Yeah, he understands the strike zone really, really well, and that's a really good thing to have as any player, but especially a young hitter as you're coming up and learning the league and getting used to facing, you know, really outstanding arm after outstanding arm. So, and he's just got a really good head on his shoulders as far as there's a confidence, there's a professionalism, and and you hang it all on a guy that really knows how to play shortstop.
1: You know, we haven't seen it, or I haven't seen a whole lot of Luis Garcia, but he was talking last night about the idea is to come up here and have competitive at-bats. And he seems like he's a really good hitter. I know we've seen a lot of the results, but at-bat after at-bat is always very competitive.
2: He's very dangerous. I think that's going to play itself out here over the final couple months, and a young guy that we're going to have now with our team for a while. So he's a real hitter. He's certainly come of age this year, and you can even see it. There's a real presence in the batter's box when he goes up there, you know, especially against right-handed pitching. So we're excited to have him, and as we get more and more whole, he's going to be part of what we hope is a very strong and long lineup.
1: When you look at Will Warren, who's pitching today, after he did hear all those rumors that he was turned down for the eighth inning reliever, and what do you expect from him? Because when he's good, he's awfully good. When he's aggressive, when he sort of pulls back and tries to aim, even he says is not as effective.
2: Yeah, got to use his pitches. I think he's been at his best when he's got a good presence with his secondary stuff, and that really helps set up his fastball, which is a good one. So for me, Will is fastball both sides of the plate, and then using his secondary, especially against lineups, which he typically faces, where he's going to see 6-7 left-handed hitters in that lineup. He's got to use his entire arsenal. If he does that, he'll be effective.
1: Okay, Aaron, thank you.
2: You bet.
1: The Manager Show with Aaron Boone was also brought to you by Millennium Honda, where we make every deal a home run. 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We'll have more of the Nissan Yankees pregame show after this on WFAN Yankees Radio.
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1: 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Protect what matters most. Paul Skeens took the loss, allowing two runs over five innings, and was pulled from the game after 65 pitches as the Pirates fell to the Marlins 2-0 in Miami. Skeens is now 3-4 with a 5.79 ERA in his last nine starts. On the year, the reigning National League Cy Young Award winner is 9-11 with a 3.88 ERA. Adley Rutschman went 1-for-3 with two walks in his Red Sox debut as Boston fell to Toronto 5-3. After going 32-5 from June 25th to August 8th, Sox have now lost four consecutive games. They sit three games behind the Yankees for the top wild card spot. 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Who's Hot? Orioles first baseman Pete Alonso is hitting 409 with three home runs and six ribbies in his last six games. Who's not? Astros shortstop Jeremy Pena is 1-for-22 with nine strikeouts over his last five. 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Here are the leaders in earned run average. In the American League, it's our own Cam Schlittler, 2.21 ERA. And in the National League, of course, it's Jacob Mazurowski of Milwaukee. His ERA is 1.76. And now it's time to go inside the lines. Here is Emmanuel Barbari.
11: 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Tonight, the Yankees look for another series win to take on the Mariners. And the run line on today's game, Yankees minus 1.5. The total runs for the game, over under 8.5. And another marquee matchup, Red Sox and Blue Jays with Boston favored at minus 124 on the money line. Well, more on the Nissan Yankees pregame show after this on WFAN Yankees Radio.
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1: 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Both Giancarlo Stanton and Cody Bellinger ran the bases for the second consecutive day as they continued to work their way back from calf and hamstring injuries. 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Brent Hedrick pitched a scoreless inning of relief in last night's win over the Mariners. He now leads the majors with 51 scoreless appearances on the season. Now it's time for the leadoff spot with pitcher Bradley Hanner. That's brought to you by Labor's Local 731. Feel the power.
24: For you, I'm looking at your background and everything. I've always wondered when guys are in the minor leagues for a long time, what keeps you going for days like this? Then yesterday you walk out of the Yankee clubhouse?
25: Yeah, no doubt. It's like days like today where you're here and you get to see who all the people you're around and the superstars, and it's been great. Like, it's a dream come true, you know, like you walk into this clubhouse and everybody's super welcoming and super helpful, and it's just been amazing.
24: And you started, you were drafted by Minnesota and then went over to Cleveland. What was over there? Why do you think you never got to this kind of level up over there?
25: Yeah, I don't know. It was, I was younger, 2019 draft. It was a lot to learn, just learning who I was as a pitcher and just, you know, staying the course and figuring out who I was and what I wanted to be. And so, yeah, I'm grateful for the Twins taking a shot on me, grateful for Cleveland giving me another opportunity, and super happy to be here with the Yankees now.
24: Okay, now the Yankees, their pitching lab and all the little things that they've got, when they chose you, there's always a reason why someone comes in here that's going to be in the bullpen. And I'm kind of wondering what they worked on with you at Scranton, because you're having a really good year.
25: Yeah, the Yankees acquired me in December, and one of the main focuses I think that we agreed on was the four-seam fastball. Just cleaned up the orientation. It wasn't necessarily like a velo need. Like, it was, they were happy with the velo. It was, there was never like a push for more velo. It was a push for cleaning up the orientation, you know, with my slot, just like kind of getting behind the ball and getting a little more ride, a little more like deceive carry. So yeah, that was the main focus.
24: One of the things that they like to do is they say, well, this is your best pitch and this one's not so good, so why are we using this as much as we're using this? And they change, not, they don't take the pitches away, but maybe the usage is a little different and things. Do they do those kinds of things with you also?
25: Yeah, usages that changed. The four seam was like the biggest thing. So like, we were gonna kind of, that was gonna kind of be the anchor, and then the off speed, like they loved. I had a change up last year. I don't throw that anymore, but just kind of leaning on the four seam more, and then my other stuff like they liked, and we kind of kept the same, and just, yeah, I would say the usages have went up on the fastballs.
24: Okay, one of the things also, there's a lot of pitchers down there, and you look at those kids. How talented are some of those youngsters down there?
25: Down in
24: Scranton.
25: Oh, that's amazing. It's a great group. Everybody has the ability to be, I think, an impact big leaguer. Like, it's, the coaching staff is great. They do a wonderful job. Everywhere, every coach I've been around in this organization is first class. They greet you. They make you feel at home, and it's awesome.
24: Okay, what was it like walking in here and just seeing your locker and your name there? Because, you know, first time major league locker room, it'll be your major league debut when you come out for the first time.
25: Oh, it was everything I've dreamt of. I mean, it was amazing. It was everything that I can imagine and more. So
24: Thank you very much. Welcome to New York.
25: Thank you. I'm excited.
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0: And now it's time for Today in Yankees History, brought to you by Montefiore Einstein, the official hospital of the New York Yankees. On this date in 1974, both Mickey Mantle and Whitey Ford were inducted into the Baseball Hall of Fame. Mantle, a three-time MVP, helped the Yanks win 12 pennants, 7 world championships. Ford, the winner of the 1961 Cy Young Award, helped the Yanks win 11 pennants and 6 world championships. And on this date in 2005, Derek Jeter's solo home run in the fourth led the Yanks to a 6-5 win over the Rangers at the stadium.
9: Here's the 1-0. Swung on, hit high in the air to deep right. That ball is high. It is far. It is gone. Derek Jeter duplicated his game-winning home run last night by hitting a long drive in the right field seats. It's another Jeter home run, and the Yankees take a 6-5 lead.
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7: And a very good evening, everybody, and welcome to Game 2 of this set with the Seattle Mariners after the Yankees won last night. Try and keep it going tonight. And the starting lineups are brought to you by James Hardy. Hardy Siding is America's number one brand of siding. For Dan Wilson, Seattle Mariners, 56-64. Taylor Ward is a DH tonight, and he is leading off. The number two hitter is the second baseman, Cole Young. Randy Arozarena is in left field batting third. The cleanup hitter is the right fielder, Dominic Canzone. Julio Rodriguez is in center. He is batting fifth. The number six hitter and back at first base is Josh Naylor. Brendan Donovan is the third baseman. He is batting seventh. The number eight hitter is the catcher, Cal Raleigh. And Colt Emerson is the shortstop, and he is batting ninth. For the New York Yankees, who are 67-52, Trent Grisham, who was 2-for-4, two RBIs last night, that double. Grisham is in center field leading off. The number two hitter is the DH, Ben Rice. Spencer Jones is in right field, and he is batting third. The cleanup hitter and first baseman is Luis Garcia. Elliot Ramos is in left field. He is batting fifth. The number six hitter is the second baseman, Jazz Chisholm. Ryan McMahon was 1-for-3 last night and two RBIs. He is the third baseman batting seventh. Austin Wells behind the plate batting eighth. And George Lombard Jr. is the shortstop, and he is batting ninth. We'll be back with the defensive alignment and more after this on WFAN Yankees Radio.
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7: 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Well, Will Warren has to hit that fastball on both sides of the plate. If he starts nitpicking and not as aggressive, they can just wait for his breaking pitches because they're not as effective if he's not using the fastball to both sides of the plate. Now, Bryce Miller does have a losing record, 4-6, ERA of a little over 3. Fastball split, which is very, very good. That's his main pitches, and he's got a lot of extra ones. He's got 4 or 5, but mostly it's that good fastball along with that split. 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The umpires are not on the field. They will be shortly, and when they are, the alignment will look like this. Junior Valentine will be behind the plate. Rob Drake at first. Jordan Baker is the second base umpire, and he is the crew chief. And Stu Sherwater is the third base umpire. 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